all good things. Rest assured that your future is secure, not only for today, but for all eternity. Remember today's lesson from the Proverbs: in His hands. Trust in the Lord with all thine heart, and lean not unto thine own understanding. In all thy ways acknowledge Him, and He shall direct thy paths.

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1: We welcome you to Light of the World Ministry, light in the dark world, with the power of God's true word and God's true light, Jesus Christ, the true light, with an open heart and an open mind. Let's move right on in to today's message and hear what God has for us today.
3: For today, that there's times into our life we need guidance. Amen. We need guidance of where we're at and where we're going. But see, the thing of it is, when we ask for guidance, when we ask for guidance from the Lord, what we must do is just ask for something first. You must ask the Lord to come into your life and into your heart, into your mind, to change your soul from being not being saved to being saved. That way God can put you on direct path of guidance. It says right here in 1 John 1 and 9, if we confess our sins, and He is faithful and just to forgive our sins, and to cleanse us from all unrighteousness. Amen. And when we do that, we ask the Lord to come into our hearts, and to our life, and to our mind. See, He is just to forgive us of our sins and to change us. Amen. And then when we do that, we start asking for guidance and directions into our life. And somewhere along the point, when you're serving the Lord, you ask for guidance and directions. Mrs. Rose, when we pray, we ask for guidance and direction to be into our life and to our ministry, because we want to be found faithful unto Him. Amen. And it says right here in Psalms 27 and 11 right there, teach me the way, O Lord, and lead me in a plain path because of my enemies. Amen. See, the thing of it is that we get around into the world. And see, in the world, I tell you what, when you come to start serving Jesus Christ, the world will hate you. Jesus says, if they hated me, they're going to hate you. If they put me on a cross and crucified me, they will put you on a cross and crucify you. So your enemy's going to come against you. I've had plenty of enemies come against me when I started serving the Lord and started into the ministry and all. But see, God, He intervened each and every time. Because I prayed right there and said, Lord, right there, teach me Thy way, O Lord, and lead me in the plain path. This is what He would do. If you ask, He will put you in a path. He'll put you in a path of righteousness. He'll put you in the path of guidance, is what He would do. When the enemy tries to come to kill, steal, and destroy, you can already say, I'm in the path of righteousness. Amen. I can sit there and stand when the enemy comes. When the enemy comes like a flood came, when he comes like trying to put sickness or whatever on you right there, you can say, the Lord, I'm in His path. Amen. That He's already guided me and He's directed me one way. What is the path? See, the thing of it, when we was growing up, we was old country people, amen? And I tell you what, we had to probably walk a mile in the woods, in the path, is what probably what we had to do, was to do that before we even got to a paved road, amen? But see, we knew as long as we was on that path, we was able to be safe and straight, amen? We just knew that if we got off that path, see, we knew where we lived at. We knew if we got into the woods, what if we could find our way out. But if somebody come over and we tell them to go down the path, and the path will take you to the road. See, we know by faith where that path is going to lead us. But if they get off that path, they can get out into the woods. They can get out into the woods, they can get lost or whatever. But see, that's the way we are with Jesus Christ. Jesus Christ has put you on a path. And that path may take you through many journeys. That path may take you through many wildernesses of the woods. That path, as long as you stay on that path, I'm telling you what, there's a place of safety. There's a place of safety, and if you get off that path, you

If God is the man head, but he's speaking to men and women who he's speaking to right there. So don't ever think this is a man thing. When God speaks, he talks to men and women. Women, God is guiding your path too. There's been many, many of preachers, many evangelist women, and many apostle women and all that has really brought the word of God that was anointed by God. Because he ordered their step. He ordered the path for them to be on. And they stayed there just like B. Melanie and it went on. Probably about 5 years, 6 years ago when she passed away, she was a little short woman about this tall. But she had many a crusade. She would set up tents and stuff like that. I remember years ago when I was just a little thing that we went down to City of Augusta right there and they had a tent meeting up there. And my brother, he was fixing to have surgery on his heart. We had a hole in his heart. They was going to do surgery on that. But Mama, see, she was ordered by God. She ordered it. God ordered her path to go down to that tent meeting right there. When they took my brother up there, and I'll never forget it because I was the baby of them all, and she laid her hands on him, and he laid out on that old sawdust floor. I never, really old wood shavings what they was. On that old sawdust floor right there, lay there. And his name was Bubba, and I couldn't say Bubba at that time, and I called him Bumba. And I kept saying, Mama, what's wrong with Bumba? What's wrong with Bumba? But see, she was telling me, she said, God is healing Bubba right now. I'm here to tell you right now, he just turned 62 years old. He don't have a scar on his chest because God healed him that night. Because she listened to the Lord is what she did. A good, listen here, the steps of a good man are ordered by the Lord. So let's say this, the steps of a good woman is ordered by the Lord because God took her down a path one night. He took her all the way from wherever we lived at, all the way downtown. I believe it was off of 15th Street somewhere. I really don't really remember. But praise God, God showed up that night and he showed out. I'm here to tell you right now, God can do something into your life. God can do something into your ministry. God can turn things around in you. Amen. But we just may stay on that path what God have us to do and just be faithful. You may be hurt. You may be in a lot of pain. You may be in a place today feel like nobody cares about you. If you don't think nobody cares about you, look up here. You're seeing two right here to care because we're here today and we're going to be here on the first and third Sunday of every month if the Lord's willing to bring the word of God to somebody and just to let them know that Jesus Christ loves you. No matter who you may be in a chair, you may not walk, you may not be around, nobody may come and I can see you, but I'm here to tell you Jesus Christ says I'll never leave you, I'll never forsake you because he says I've ordered people's path, their feet to be on the path and we're going to walk down that path no matter what. Through hell or high water, as I call it right there. We're going to do what God has us to do. Amen. Because God has called us into the ministry. God has called us into a mission field. God has called us to come and tell the word of Jesus Christ to you. That he can wrap his arms around you today and tell you that I love you and I'm going to guide you. Don't turn back now. Don't be scared now. Because you're a whole lot closer home than what you was yesterday. Amen. I'm here to tell you right now, if he comes and he takes me by the way of the cloud, I don't know if he's going to come and take me by the way of the grave. But either way, it's a win-win situation. I'm going to leave this hellacious place and I'm going to sweet heaven. Hallelujah. But I tell you right now, if your name ain't written in the Lamb books of life tonight, I'm here to tell you right now, if the death angels come, where would you say you'll spend eternity at right there? Is God guiding your path? Is he ordering your feet to be a man or a woman of God? I don't know what he's doing right there, but I'll tell you again like what he says in John's 1:9 right there. If we confess our sins, he is faithful and just to forgive us of our sins, to cleanse us from all unrighteousness. Amen. That's what we must do. If he's going to order you to go down the path and he puts your feet as a good man or a good woman is ordered by him, praise God. Amen. Trust in the Lord with all your, with all thy heart. And learn, but not unto thy own understanding, in all the ways acknowledge him, and he shall direct your path. Amen. Don't worry about nothing else, what he's more or less saying. Don't worry
worry about your own understanding. You know, see, that's the way the devil wants to come. He wants to sway in this, and he wants to sway in that. He wants to say, oh, this is a better way over here, and there's a better way over there. No, what I told you, if you get off that path, it's danger. The enemy will come. The enemy is the devil. He wants you off that path. Well, he can destroy you and

0: take your soul to the pits of hell with him. That's why he got it. Don't worry about your own understanding. Do what he says do. Stay on the path. Many of you have been on the path a whole lot longer than I have, and you're further down that path than I am. But praise God, when you make it to the other side, turn around and look down that path. You're going to see a man coming up right behind you, because I'm going to stay on that path, and I'm not coming off. Hallelujah. I've been swayed off before. I swayed off that way. But praise God, he was good enough to let me get right back on that path, and he ordered my feet. He said, a good man is ordered. Amen. I'm here to tell you, ask Sister Rose. She'll tell you I'm a good man, and I'm staying on that path. Hallelujah. That's all he's asking you to do. Stay on the path of him today, and don't get off, because there's danger, and the danger is what the devil and the world will try to pull you off that path, is what they're trying to do, because there's danger when you come off of it. There's a wilderness out there in the world, a wilderness of drugs and alcohol or prostitution, whatever it may be. There's a wilderness out there, and Jesus says, I've ordered your path already. And he says, I will lead them in the path that they have not known. I will make darkness light before them, and the crooked things straight. Is what he would do. When you get in the path and it's dark and you don't think you can see, oh, I'm here to tell you. Now, I know I'm an old country boy, and I'm telling you what, when it gets dark, you just have to know how to look at a path. When you sit down and you walk, and don't get your eyes off that path when it's dark. I'm telling you, it's just like this is the path right here. And see, you got brush, wood, hay, and stubble on each side. But see, that path is clean. And you have to keep looking down. Yeah. You got to keep looking down even though it's dark. Through in that darkness, is a little light in that path. You see what I'm saying? Because that ground's going to lighten up. The woods and all ain't going to lighten up. That's what he says. He says, I will lighten your path, is what he would do. And he'll lighten it up. When the darkness comes and you don't know, just keep looking into the path. Keep looking into the light. Because he says, I'm there. He says, you believe everything that I told you on that underskin paper? He said, believe me, because I had my prophets and all. They're writing and printing in the word of God for you to know when the enemy comes that you can stand in the days of the enemy's attack.
1: Amen.
0: Glory, hallelujah.
1: Hallelujah.
0: That's what God is asking each one of us to do today, is to hang on. To hang on. But the only way to hang on is knowing your name is written in the Lamb books of life. When you know your name is written in the Lamb books of life, the enemy is, he's going to try to come and pull you off that path. But see, if your name is not written in the Lamb books of life, you already done got off the path, but Jesus is giving you an invite today to come back to get on the path. He says, when the path is crooked and you don't know the way, he says, I'll make it straight for you. You missed, you off the path. So let me straighten the path out for you. You're ready to go to hell, you're about hell bound. Let me straighten it up for you. Jesus Christ is the only way to the truth to have eternal life. And the only way to have eternal life is to ask God to forgive you of all your sins and to know the blood of Jesus Christ, his son, cleanse you from all sins. Come in here today. Sit in here today, and I pray to each and every one of you, know Jesus Christ today. But the only way to make it is to know Jesus Christ is the only way, is the truth, and the only way. So I'm going to pray. You can pray it with me. Somebody will listen to the radio. They will listen on the radio. They may pray. Maybe they may pull the car over. Maybe they may get a touch of salvation knowing, you know what, I went on too long, too far without Jesus. Say, Heavenly Father, I come to you in the name of Jesus. I ask you to forgive me of all my sins, even the sins I don't want to remember. By faith, I know that you died on that cross for me. And I ask you to come into my heart and cleanse me. And I make you my Savior right now, because I know by faith you rose on the third day in your shining glory to pay the sin debt for me. And I make you my Savior right now, and in Jesus' name.
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0: Luke 4, 16 through 24. Then said he unto him, A certain man made a great supper, and bade many, and sent his servant at supper time to say to them that were bidden, Come, for all things are now ready. And they all with one consent began to make excuse. The first said unto him, I have bought a piece of ground, and must needs go and see it. I pray thee, have me excused. And another said, I have bought 5 yoke of oxen, and I go to prove them, and pray thee, have me excused. And another said, I have married a wife, and therefore I cannot come. So that servant came and showed his lord these things. Then the master of the house, being angry, said to his servant, Go out quickly into the streets and the lanes of the city, and bring in hither the poor, and the maimed, and the halt, and the blind. And the servant said, Lord, it is done as thou hast commanded, and yet there is room. And the Lord said unto the servant, Go out into the highways and the hedges, and compel them to come in, that my house may be filled. For I say unto you, that none of those men which were bidden shall taste of my supper. Alibi. The plea of having been at the time of the commission of an act elsewhere than at the place of commission. Also, the fact of state of having been elsewhere at that time. Or, an excuse usually intended to avert blame or punishment as for failure or negligence. Alibi. You know, the purpose of an alibi is to conceal our motives from others. I'd offered to teach Sunday school, but there are other people better qualified than me. The truth is, that means that if I teach Sunday school, I would have to study, prepare, and be at Sunday school. So sometimes the purpose of an alibi is to conceal the truth from ourselves. It allows us to see us as we want to see ourselves. However, others very often see us in a very different way. Our society has many ready-made alibis, such as blaming our parents, our genetics, our culture, or our circumstances. Psalm 69:5 says, O God, thou knowest my foolishness, and my sins are not hid from thee. 1 Corinthians 4:5 says, Therefore judge nothing before the time, until the Lord comes, who both will bring to light the hidden things of darkness, and will make manifest the counsels of the heart. And then shall every man have praise of God. Hebrews 4:13 says, Neither is there any creature that is not manifest in his sight, but all things are naked and open unto the eyes of him with whom we have to do. Hey, do you live in the CSRA and you're looking for a great church to attend? Let me recommend the University Parkway Church of God. Located at 1761 University Parkway in Aiken, South Carolina, you'll find great friends, great messages, and a great day. Hi, we're back. This is Bill George, and you're listening to Reset. We're talking about alibis. Alibis are really an evidence of our failures, whether it be a positive violation or a failure to do the right thing. I think about Aaron and how he made the golden calf because the people pressured him. That was a positive violation. He knew that he should not do it. Moses was up on the mountain getting the commandments from God, and Aaron is down there being pressured into building the golden calf that was going to be worshipped as a different god. He knew he should not do it, but he decided that he would do it, and he tries to come up with the alibi that I just kind of threw it in there. and this golden calf came out, when he knows very well that he put it together and did it because the people were pressuring him. And then there's the excuse, I just couldn't help it. We think about Esau and how he sells his birthright to Jacob because he was just so hungry that he couldn't help himself. This happens to people all the time, whether it's a violation, it's a positive violation, or just a failure to do the right thing. Those invited to come to the feast were eager to come, but they could not because of other obligations, or at least that's what they wanted them to believe. Sin is never a necessity. It's by choice. You know, I used to teach in the school, and I remember one boy. Every day I used to go around and I'd ask him if he had his homework done. He'd always tell me that he'd forgot it, or he left it at home, or the dog ate it. This continued on and on for a long time, and I kept thinking to myself, what am I going to do to get this boy to straighten up? And one day I came up with the idea of a video camera. So I simply took the video camera on the tripod, set it by his desk, and I said, Stephen, I'm going to videotape your response to my question today. Why do you not have your homework? And I want you to keep in mind that as you give me your excuse, or his alibi, I want you to keep in mind that I am then going to take this video camera and show it to your parents so that once and for all, we understand why you're not doing your work. He looked at the camera and simply said, I don't know why I don't do my work, Pastor George. I should have done it. He knew that at this point, his time was up. That's usually what alibis do, or how alibis work. We give alibis until we think we just can get away with as much as we want to get away with. Both of these alibis that I had given you earlier of Aaron and Esau, they thought they could get away with their sin. One of the easy excuses is to blame the other guy. I remember a friend of ours, Linda and Phil, they had one child, Paul. And I asked Linda, you know, what's it like to have one child? She said, well, one thing is they can't blame the other guy. There's only one person. There was no alibis for him. There are consequences for our alibis. The one who gives an alibi will never really see himself as who he is. If you don't realize that you're ignorant, then you'll never learn. If you don't realize that you are sick, you will never seek healing. If you don't realize that you're lost, then you'll never seek to be found. If you don't realize you're dying, then you never seek to live. When we think about alibis, and we understand that there's consequences, we can begin to see things a little bit more clearly. We need to stop making alibis because there is coming a time, and you've heard it on this radio station, I'm sure, many times, that Jesus Christ is coming back to take the church away. And then we'll enter into a time of tribulation, whether you believe in pre-trib, mid-trib, or after-trib. The fact of the matter is that Jesus Christ is coming back, and he's looking for those who have not made alibis, but instead understand the purpose of his coming back and understand the purpose that we are here is to win the lost to Jesus Christ. John 1:9-10 says, if we confess our sins, he is faithful and just to forgive us of our sins and to cleanse us from all unrighteousness. If we say that we have not sinned, then we make him a liar and his word is not in us. That's really something to think about as we try to come up with alibis or loopholes in the Bible. Those who make excuses never get to eat at the feast. And so it will be with those who seek to answer the call of God with an alibi. It's time to quit the alibis. It's time for us to begin to look up towards heaven, understanding that at any moment, Jesus Christ may be coming back. And when he does, it'll be as though the final excuse is being shown to the Father. I want you to think about that story that I gave about Stephen. This is your videotape. It's time for you to look at your life and think about all the reasons that you have given for not accepting Christ as your Savior. Because there is coming a time, the Bible tells us that we will be accountable for every word that we have given, everything that we have done. we will stand before the Lord, each one of us on our own, without a fanfare, without our pals, without our friends. We're standing in front of God by ourselves. All the excuses that we have given, all the alibis that we have given, will be shown to Him, and He will judge us according to those alibis. So I would say to you today, not out of anger, not out of spite, but simply out of love, it is time to quit your alibis.
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0: Because we're talking about alibis, I thought I would share with you 10 humorous insurance alibis. The first one, the accident was caused by me waving to the man that I hit last week. Number 2, the guy was all over the place. I had to swerve a number of times before I hit him. Number 3, I knocked over a man. He admitted it was his fault and had been knocked over before. Number 4, I thought the phrase drinking and driving meant drinking whilst operating the vehicle. Number 5, leaving home for work, I drove out of my driveway straight into a bus. The bus was 5 minutes early. Number 6, the telephone pole was approaching fast. I was attempting to swerve out of its path when it struck my car. Number 7, I thought my window was down but found it was up when I put my head through it. Number 8, a pedestrian hit me and then went under my car. There was nothing I could do. Number 9, coming home, I drove into the wrong house and collided with a tree that I didn't have. Number 10, I collided with a stationary bus coming in the other direction.
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0: Hi, this is Bill George, and I want to take a moment here to thank you so much for listening to the show. And I want to thank our sponsors, Five Star Commercial Cleaning. 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So again, that's Peggy Gregory at 803-514-5533 with Five Star Commercial Cleaning. Want to also let you know of a new show that we'll be doing with Bill Turner called Heartbeats. We'll be discussing the music that inspires people and letting them tell their story. So look forward to that. That's Heartbeats with Bill and Bill. And want to also encourage you to write me at BillGeorgeMinistries@gmail.com. Again, that's BillGeorgeMinistries@gmail.com, or you can mail us snail mail at Bill George Ministries at P.O. Box 2884, Aiken, South Carolina 29802. Again, that's Bill George Ministries, P.O. Box 2884, Aiken, South Carolina 29802. We look forward to hearing from you. God bless you and have a great day.

0: Hosea chapter 10 verse 12 says, "Sow to yourselves in righteousness, reap in mercy, break up your fallow ground, for it is time to seek the Lord, till he come and rain righteousness upon you." Yes, it is time to seek the Lord. Let's listen now to the latter time voice, Prophet Leonard Jones, as he delivers the revelatory word through the Holy Spirit. It will be life-changing.
1: Corruption that is in the world through lust. See, God is trying to get us someplace. See, God took us from Enoch to the New Testament in Peter. He took us from Genesis, and he took us to Peter. And he says, listen now, in this time that we're living in now, when you begin to express yourself, and when you begin to show the world who you are in me, and when you begin to show your divine nature, which you have to in other words, you have to do this by your own choice, by your own will, by your own mind, by your own emotions, that ye might be partakers of the divine nature. In other words, I'm going to act so much like God, Jesus, that when people see me, they see the God of Abraham and Isaac and Jacob. That they see a difference in your life. In other words, Paul, he was saying, in other words, I see a person who is focused on the things of God. I see a person who is not persuaded either way, but they are focused and centered on the things of God. Their prayer life is intensive. Their worship is intensive. Their walk with God is serious. They're not lukewarm. Because Jesus said, I will spew you out of my mouth if you're lukewarm. But I'm talking about some people who are hot for Jesus, who are radical for Jesus, who are ready to throw in the towel, they're ready to put down their tents and take up the fight. Somebody who is not a coward, but somebody who is strong in faith, who is willing to set their mind towards the things of God and praise his name and worship God. And the Bible says, and that having escaped. Listen to that word, escape. Enoch was so like God, God took him. In other words, God was showing us in today how to escape the world through us. See, when you're so into God, he takes you away from that. You escape. See, Enoch escaped death, didn't he? Oh, Rabbi Shikiriosi. He escaped death, but we're going to escape the world through what? Us. See, you get caught up in worldly things when you're not focused on the things of God. When you're not focused on God and you allow things to get you and distract you, guess what? You can get caught up in the things of the world through what? Lust. See, but when you take on a divine nature, you escape that. Those things don't affect you. Those things don't bother you. Those things don't get in your spirit. You know why? Because you're so in tune with God. Your walk is so much like God. And now that you have taken upon the divine nature, you're able to escape just like Brother Enoch did. Jesus. See, people say, you know what? Walking the same life is so hard. The devil is a liar. The devil is a liar. Many have gotten faint-hearted. Many have given up. Many have thrown in the towels because they chose not to take on the divine nature. Oh, my God. And that divine nature is to be what? Be like God. And how are you going to be like God? You don't read your Bible. How are you going to be like God and you don't pray and spend time with God? I'm not talking about a two-minute prayer. I'm talking about spending and communing with God on a regular basis, habitually 365 days of a year and all the four seasons in the year. God said, I need somebody who's not going to be up and down, but somebody going to be focused on me. Somebody who's going to be focused on the things of God. Who's going to, no matter what, you know what? Dude, I'm on vacation this week, so God, I'm not going to read my Bible. Or this is my day off of work, God. I don't have time to spend with you. My God. And so when we look at Brother Enoch, we saw how God caused him to escape death because he was so much like God. And so when you take on the divine nature, you escape the world through the lust that it has. And so that you understand now that I'm walking in divine nature, I'm learning to walk in the things of God. Guess what? That means, guess what? I can't be going around lying to my fellow brothers and sisters. I can't be sneaky and conniving and being a backbiter. I can't walk in lasciviousness. I can't allow my flesh to dominate me anymore. I can't allow myself to be fleshly and carnal minded. I have to be spiritually minded. And when I'm spiritually minded, guess what? I'm walking in life and peace because I choose to take on the divine nature.
2: That's right.
1: See, the last thing the devil wants is for you to walk in divine nature. See, that is what he's been hiding from the church. In other words, that's what he's been causing a deception in the church for so long. He doesn't want you to walk in your divine nature. But he do want you to have church. And he wants you to just be mediocre. And he wants you to be lukewarm. And he wants you to just study every now and then. He wants you to pray every now and then and just be a good little Christian. But the devil is a liar. He is exposed today because the spirit of distraction has been holding us back. And guess what? God is dealing with all of us. Because God is looking for somebody who is acting just like him so that we can escape the world through lust. That's what the Bible says. Amen. He said about that, that you may be partakers of the divine nature, having doing what? Escape the corruption that is in the world through what? Lust. How do you escape the corruption? You say, well, I'm in the world. I live in the world. How can I escape it? You escape it when you're walking in your divine nature.
2: Right.
1: When you're focused. See, the devil will send somebody in your life to distract you and get you all focused with God. You have to be mindful of what you're hearing. And you have to be mindful of what you see. Even when you look at Lot was in Sodom and Gomorrah. He was looking. The Bible said his spirit was vexed. And seeing and hearing the things that were going on right in Sodom. He was, that thing troubled him. It troubled him. And do you know, if you're not careful, there's some things that can get in your spirit where you're not praying anymore, that you're not seeking the face of God anymore, that you're not fasting and praying, that you're not worshiping God the way you need to worship God. Amen. Worship is just not on Sunday. Worship is 365 days out of the year. Worship is all throughout the day. Every time that you have an opportunity that you worship God and that you begin to praise God. Amen. And so that's what I'm trying to do right now. God, I'm willing. That should be my desire for the church. Myself, for me, but also for the church. That should be our desire. That God, I want to take on that divine nature. Amen. It's just not gonna come on to you like that. You have to be a partaker. What is a partaker? Somebody who participates in what God is doing. A partaker is somebody who wants to be a part of the kingdom of God. I want to be a part of the kingdom. In order for me to be a part of the kingdom, I must take on righteous living, sober living, godly living in this present world. I choose to do this. I choose to live holy. I choose to read my word. Even when my flesh says go to sleep. Even when my flesh says I don't go read a magazine. When my flesh says I need to watch a little TV or whatever it might be. To help us escape it. Listen, I'm trying to help the church. I'm trying to help us today. How do you escape when your flesh is pulling on you to stay away from the things of God? You have to remember, right? And remember this message today. Remember what God's saying to us today. I want you to hear this clearly. When you feel your flesh pulling to do something like that, just remember that I need to take on God's divine nature. That I need to take on the divine nature. That means to be godlike and to be godly. See, Enoch was an example to the church. He was an example because he was focused. Am I focused today? See, that's the question. See, you can go to all the tent revivals. You can go to all the camp meetings you want. But let me tell you something. If you do not take on the divine nature and allow God to talk to you and you talk with him and you have that dialogue with God and that you become more like God, the devil is deceiving you. And so we learn how to have church. We learn how to put on a church face. We learn how to do all the mechanics of church, but we never learn how to take on the divine nature. And see, pastors need to teach their people how to become more like God, how to take on the divine nature. I must have the mind of Christ. I must be able to be able to crucify my flesh. Uh-oh. See, a lot of times we don't want to crucify that thing called flesh. Because see what? When you see how you want to escape the corruption in the world if you don't learn how to crucify your flesh. That's, you know how God knows those that are his? Because we have learned to crucify our flesh. We have learned to see, that's when you know you're taking on the divine nature. You say, well, prophet, how do I know I'm taking on divine nature? Do I crucify my flesh? When my flesh says, no, don't read the Bible, go do something else. See, I'm going to teach. The Holy Ghost is trying to teach us today how to crucify our flesh. You say, well, how do I crucify it? Whenever you know or you have a, when something coming to your spirit, God says, I need you to go spend 15 minutes with me or 30 minutes reading the Word of God. First thing you need to do is say, listen, man, but I need to go read this magazine. If you look at the dilemma, you're more prone to get the magazine. Let's just tell the truth. You get the magazine first before you read the Bible. See, you're not taking on your divine nature if you allow your flesh to dominate you, control you. See, Enoch was God. See, you know what, son? I got to take you because you don't allow anything to get ahead of me. You don't put anything before me because God is a jealous God. He's a loving God. He's a good God. He's a merciful God. But he wants our time. He wants to talk with us. He wants to sup with us. And too many things are distracting God's people right now. And God gave me this message. I was excited about this message before. Because God said, son, there's some things that's been distracting you. There's been some things that you need to crucify. There's some things that you need to die to. There's some things that you need to get rid of. Because guess what? I need you to be ready in season and out of season. I need you to be able to habitually do the things of my word according, not just be a hearer of my word, but to be a doer of my word. I need you to habitually be in prayer. Amen. Not some days, not once a week, not once a month. Amen. You wait on the prophet to give you a word. You need to be reading. You need to be studying the word of God. Study so that's of approval to God. Don't wait for the prophet to come to town. You need to be praying to God and seeking the face of God and partaking of the divine nature so that you can be like God. So when that woman or that man or that child sees you, they can say, you know what? It's something different about that person. Is that God himself? Yes, Jesus operating. And if our gospel be here, it's here to those that are what? Those that are lost. Lest the light of the glorious gospel of Jesus Christ what? Should shine unto you.
0: Praise the Lord for that refreshing on-time word. 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Remember to not be just a hearer of the word, but a doer of the word as well. This is First Lady Chelis Jones, and thank you for listening. Until next time.

0: Hello and welcome, friends. My name is Henry Schaefer with another edition of Word of God Speak. And I have with me as a guest here, A.J. Paget. We are here at an evening of amazing worship at Christian Heritage Church. A.J., it's good to have you with us this evening.
1: Great to be here. Thanks.
0: And A.J., why don't you go ahead and share with us what is your favorite scripture, and then tell us why that's your favorite scripture.
1: Okay, my favorite scripture comes from Romans 8 chapter, 35 to 39. Can anything ever separate us from Christ's love? Does it mean he no longer loves us if we have trouble or calamity, or are persecuted, or hungry, or cold, or in danger, or threatened with death? Even the scriptures say, for your sake we are killed every day. We are being slaughtered by sheep. No, despise all these things. Overwhelming victory is ours through Christ, who loves us. And I am convinced that nothing can ever separate us from his love. Death can't, and life can't, the angels can't, and the demons can't. Our fears for today are our worries about tomorrow, and even the powers of hell can't keep God's love away. Whether we are high above the sky or in the deepest ocean, nothing in all creation will ever be able to separate us from the love of God that is revealed in Christ Jesus our Lord. I love this scripture because it tells us right then and there that there's nothing on this earth that's able to separate us from Christ's love. He loves us so much that whatever comes our way, it's nothing, because his love is right there, and his power and his strength and his mercy and his grace will be with us forever. It's so great.
0: Question for you. Have you had a time in your life where this is something you had to stand on, had to share this with other people, you know, and say, hey, this is a scripture I always stand on. Share your thoughts with me.
1: Yes, sir. A few years ago, we lost our house. She became sick. And it felt like just everything was going awry. Nothing went right. And we came back to the understanding that God is with us always. So no matter if everything is taken away from us, no matter if we try our best to turn the situation, God is still right there. And after a few months, we were able to get a house. My mother, she got well, and things started just to fall into place. And it's because of our trust and belief in God. He never left us.
0: Holding on to that scripture.
1: Yes, sir. Always.
0: Well, A.J., tell me what church you attend, and what are you going to be doing here tonight?
1: I attend Bethlehem Baptist Church in Edgefield. My pastor is Reverend Lord, and tonight I'm going to be singing with the choir.
0: Wow, wonderful. Well, thank you so much for sharing your Word of God Speaks to you at a time like this.
1: Thank you very much.
0: God bless. I pray for a good night tonight.

Now here's more Bible reading, picking up with Philippians 3:20. For our citizenship is in heaven, from which also we eagerly wait for a Savior, the Lord Jesus Christ, who will transform the body of our humble state into conformity with the body of His glory, by the exertion of the power that He has, even to subject all things to Himself. Philippians chapter 4. Therefore, my beloved brethren, whom I long to see, my joy and crown, in this way stand firm in the Lord, my beloved. I urge Euodia and I urge Syntyche to live in harmony in the Lord. Indeed, true companion, I ask you also to help those women who have shared my struggle in the cause of the gospel, together with Clement also, and the rest of my fellow workers, whose names are in the book of life. Rejoice in the Lord always. Again I will say, rejoice. Let your gentle spirit be known to all men. The Lord is near. Be anxious for nothing, but in everything by prayer and supplication with thanksgiving, let your requests be made known to God. And the peace of God, which surpasses all comprehension, will guard your hearts and your minds in Christ Jesus. Finally, brethren, whatever is true, whatever is honorable, whatever is right, whatever is pure, whatever is lovely, whatever is of good repute, if there is any excellence, and if anything worthy of praise, dwell on these things. The things you have learned and received and heard and seen in me, practice these things, and the God of peace will be with you. But I rejoiced in the Lord greatly, that now at last you have revived your concern for me. Indeed, you were concerned before, but you lacked opportunity. Not that I speak from want, for I have learned to be content in whatever circumstances I am. I know how to get along with humble means, and I also know how to live in prosperity. In any and every circumstance, I have learned the secret of being filled and going hungry, both of having abundance and suffering need. I can do all things through Him who strengthens me. Nevertheless, you have done well to share with me in my affliction. You yourselves also know, Philippians, that at the first preaching of the gospel, after I left Macedonia, no church shared with me in the matter of giving and receiving, but you alone. For even in Thessalonica you sent a gift more than once for my needs. Not that I seek the gift itself, but I seek for the profit which increases to your account. But I have received everything in full, and have an abundance. I am amply supplied, having received from Epaphroditus what you have sent, a fragrant aroma, an acceptable sacrifice, well-pleasing to God. And my God will supply all your needs according to His riches in glory in Christ Jesus. Now to our God and Father be the glory forever and ever. Amen. Greet every saint in Christ Jesus. The brethren who are with me greet you. All the saints greet you, especially those of Caesar's household. The grace of the Lord Jesus Christ be with your spirit. Find out more about this little ministry with a big message by visiting our website, theword.info. The word is hyphenated. Theword.info. 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

0: We all make choices. 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
1: Bye, Dad.
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1: Remember, I'm going to Alex's party tonight and sleeping over.
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4: Oh, come on. 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
3: Oh, I hate winter. 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
3: Oh, easy for you to say, Mr. 20 pounds underweight.
4: The shepherd has been taking care of us for years. Can't you trust him by now?
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Jesus has been buried. But there's more, as we continue reading with the first verse of John chapter 20. Now on the first day of the week, Mary Magdalene came early to the tomb while it was still dark and saw the stone already taken away from the tomb. So she ran and came to Simon Peter and to the other disciple whom Jesus loved and said to them, "They have taken away the Lord out of the tomb, and we do not know where they have laid him." So Peter and the other disciple went forth, and they were going to the tomb. The two were running together, and the other disciple ran ahead faster than Peter and came to the tomb first. And stooping and looking in, he saw the linen wrappings lying there, but he did not go in. And so Simon Peter also came, following him, and entered the tomb, and he saw the linen wrappings lying there, and the face cloth which had been on his head, not lying with the linen wrappings, but rolled up in a place by itself. So the other disciple who had first come to the tomb then also entered, and he saw and believed. For as yet they did not understand the Scripture, that he must rise again from the dead. So the disciples went away again to their own homes. But Mary was standing outside the tomb weeping, and so as she wept, she stooped and looked into the tomb, and she saw two angels in white sitting, one at the head and one at the feet, where the body of Jesus had been lying. And they said to her, "Woman, why are you weeping?" She said to them, "Because they have taken away my Lord, and I do not know where they have laid him." When she had said this, she turned around and saw Jesus standing there, and did not know that it was Jesus. Jesus said to her, "Woman, why are you weeping? Whom are you seeking?" Supposing him to be the gardener, she said to him, "Sir, if you have carried him away, tell me where you have laid him, and I will take him away." Jesus said to her, "Mary." She turned and said to him in Hebrew, "Rabboni," which means teacher. Jesus said to her, "Stop clinging to me, for I have not yet ascended to the Father. But go to my brethren and say to them, I ascend to my Father and your Father, and my God and your God." Mary Magdalene came, announcing to the disciples, "I have seen the Lord," and that he had said these things to her. John 20:19. So when it was evening on that day, the first day of the week, and when the doors were shut where the disciples were, for fear of the Jews, Jesus came and stood in their midst and said to them, "Peace be with you." And when he had said this, he showed them both his hands and his side. The disciples then rejoiced when they saw the Lord. So Jesus said to them again, "Peace be with you. As the Father has sent me, I also send you." And when he had said this, he breathed on them and said to them, "Receive the Holy Spirit. If you forgive the sins of any, their sins have been forgiven them. If you retain the sins of any, they have been retained." This is The Word, reading from the Bible without comment. And I'm your scripture reader, Nicholas Hope. Today, as usual, I've been reading from the New American Standard Bible Update. 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

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I'm with Sabbath Ministries. If you'd like to more information about deliverance and spiritual warfare, look us up at www.sabbathministries.org.

0: And once again, I have a word for Miss Tawana Williams. Tawana, this is a word only you'll get. You know what I just told you a few moments ago? We ain't going home until God sends us home. Is that right, Tawana?
1: You got that right. Whoop, whoop.
0: So welcome to tonight's broadcast, Tawana.
1: Thank you. Thank you. I'm excited to be here for another exclusive broadcast. How about that?
0: Yeah, tonight's topic, excuses don't count. What comes to your mind when you hear excuses don't count, Tawana?
1: For me, my motto and quote is, excuses don't hide. They just reveal who you really are. How about that? How about that? And you know, either you're going to have excuses or results. You can't have both. You choose.
0: Well, I just noticed we have Pastor Eleanor Lacey, who just joined us in the chat room. Can you say hi to Pastor Eleanor?
1: Hey, Pastor, how are you? Greetings, greetings, greetings, everyone. I would like to introduce myself. I'm your girl, the Hope Coach, Dr. Tawana Williams. And although I'm retired, I'm still your messenger of hope, help, and inspiration. And I

0: my soul, and my legacy and my story is connected directly to President John F. Kennedy as he intervened in my life as an infant. So today, I'm not gonna talk about or focus on the fact that I was raped by my stepfather. Gang rape during a home invasion. Fought a 10-year crack cocaine addiction. How I had an abortion. A stroke, 4 heart attacks, COVID-19, and other issues too. No. Today, I'm here to simply let you know that if you decide to do something in your life, then you can do it. I know this lesson because I live it every day of my life, and that's why I am unarmed but dangerous and an eagle without wings. And on November 30th, 2024, I had to retire from my motivational speaking career because of health challenges. But guess what, y'all? I'm still here. I'm still standing, still making a difference in the lives of people around the world and working faithfully and completing my upcoming debut movie, Eagle Without Wings. Woo, woo! We are excited.
1: Tawana, could you, once again, what a powerful story. I mean, that's a testimony and much more. The movie, you can almost touch it now. Yeah. So let me ask you, in the spiritual realm, do things happen in the spiritual realm before they happen in the physical?
0: You got that right. You better see it. You gotta visualize it in your heart. That's that faith, y'all. That's that faith. And I'm going to talk about that in a few minutes about that, about faith. But one thing I do know, Greg, is that note takers are money makers. So I want the people that are listening to me right now to get your pen, your paper, your devices, whatever it is you take notes with. I want you to go get it because I talk fast, and I'm a talker, I'm a speaker, and I don't want you to miss this good stuff. So it's about to be on and popping up in here. So come on and go get it.
1: Tawana, do you think you should share, or we should share with the listeners and the viewers, who you took on as your latest student?
0: Yes, you. You talk about that.
1: The other day, about 3 weeks ago, I kept on feeling in my spirit with everything going on. I like structure and being organized, but I noticed the more mature, I should say, I'm getting, quote, older. I noticed that I needed more help, and Rebecca helps me in other areas, but I needed someone who would come down if I don't do my homework, or if I don't do those things that I know I should be doing. Mm-hmm. So I called Tawana and I asked her, would she be my accountability coach? And could you take it from there, Tawana?
0: Absolutely. I said yes, because that's what I do. And I said, let's go get it. I'm not going to play with you. I love you, but we're going to get this thing done. That's how you get it done. You make it happen. You don't talk about it. You be about it. How about that?
1: In the last 2 weeks, have I did what I said, and have I had my homework in on time?
0: Absolutely. And I'm excited. I'm grateful and honored that, you know, that I don't have to babysit because I'm too busy and I'm grown. We both grown. So, you know, we ain't got to babysit you, but I just need to make sure that you're doing what you're supposed to do. I love it. That's what we do.
1: Well, I thank you for your grace to honor. And I could sure really have, I'm honored, and I thank God for having a coach like you, besides Rebecca, too. She keeps me accountable in different ways.
0: Yeah.
1: Now, who's your coach? Is it Toby?
0: Toby is my coach, mentor, my personal life coach is Les Brown.
1: Les Brown.
0: Absolutely. I told you that's my personal friend, life coach, mentor. I also have another life coach. His name is Art Doakes, and Art Doakes is a Les Brown Platinum speaker also. We are in the circle of speakers. hold each other.

0: other accountable, but I got some bad, they bad to the bone. Les and Art, ooh, good God. That's why I'm so fierce and I don't play with my stuff and nobody else's stuff. If you come this way, you better be ready. You better be ready. Cause I don't play. Just because, don't let the no arms fool you. I'm just saying.
1: That's right, Tawana. Hey, Tawana, I'm not going to say, I'm feeling that I didn't put one of your videos up tonight, and I'm feeling in my spirit I should have, but anyways, do you think we should save that for next time?
0: Yeah, let's just save it, you know, because I just want to share this with you, too. For the last past weekends, we have driven to Atlanta because we had an event on Sunday, and then you know, I was at the table. Y'all gotta get at the table. I was at the table with the shakers and the movers in the house, and so I am super excited because I know what God showed me after that meeting. So I can't really say much because it has not come to pass yet, but guess what? I know that as I continue to speak what I expect, I'm still working on my upcoming debut movie, Eagle Without Wings. And I talked about that at the round table. And there were some shakers and movers in the house. So I just want you to know it's about to go down. And so I'm working on it. I'm believing that it's coming to pass. And, you know, my story and my legacy are connected to President John F. Kennedy, who intervened in my life as an infant. And he connected my mom to a longtime facility free of charge that housed me for 4.5 years as I was trained and learned how to master my feet as hands. And it was at the Duke Cerebral Palsy Hospital in Durham, North Carolina. And since then, I have learned how to live a determined, self-sufficient and productive life, and I am super excited. And my journey since 1996 is one of faith, resilience, and perseverance as an internationally acclaimed certified Les Brown Platinum motivational speaker, author of 8 books, artist, I draw with my feet, an advocate, TV personality, life coach, mentor, executive producer of my upcoming movie, Eagle Without Wings, businesswoman, and CEO, all without my arms. Now, y'all know this thing is going to be a game changer. I'm just saying that this is definitely going to change the game of excuses. Amen?
1: Tawana, someone just wrote, how can we connect with you? We'd love to follow you. How can they do that before we go in further and let's talk about the movie?
0: Absolutely. They can reach me on Facebook at Dr. Tawana Williams. That's TawanaDrTawana Williams. Or you can go to my website, www.TawanaWilliams.com. 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One more time, 252-291-6081. I am available. I'm excited. And I love meeting new people. So let's go get it, y'all. And like I said, I've been working on creating my life story on film for many, many years. And it's called Eagle Without Wings. No excuses. Everyone can fly. The Tawana Williams story. And it's going to be a blessing and an epic story of faith, encouragement, and determination. And the story is based on my classic book, Unarmed But Dangerous, The Tawana Williams Story of Relentless Struggle and Ultimate Victory. And the foreword was written by none other than Les Brown, my mentor, my personal friend, life coach, Les Brown. And it's, you know, it's my true story, y'all. It's a drama film that combines all the key elements of a commercial drama: perseverance, determination, betrayal, racism, disability, passion, love, addiction, and religion. And it is going to be a blessing. It's going to be explosive and current. And we at Team Eagle have an experienced production team with decades of knowledge in the film industry. And we're ready and excited to move forward with this blessing. And they're based in Atlanta, Georgia. And today we are seeking investors, angel investors, and donations from those that would like the opportunity to be a part of this true life epic story that is going to change the world. And in order to get the A, B, C, and D list actors that want to participate in this film, our budget is $7 to $10 million. And I know that's high. Actually, it's probably going to be even higher, but we're going to talk about that part right there. But the ranges depends on the actors' fees. And once the necessary funds have been secured and in escrow, we will be in production. Yay! And we're excited. Our ultimate goal is to start the production before the end of this year. We have an amazing ROI, return on investment, a budget upon request. We have everything we need to make this vision come to fruition. We just need some financial help. So we're excited. We're grateful. We have the complete copywritten script. We have the movie treatment, the synopsis, the pitch deck, the distribution team, the attorneys, posters, and a few amazing actors and a host of gospel singers that have already verbally committed to being a part of this project. Eagle Without Wings is going to be explosive, y'all. And we look forward to talking to you in the near future. And we would love for you to be a part of what we're doing. And as I said, my websites are TawanaWilliams.com and EagleWithoutWings.com. 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That's T-A-W-A-N-A Williams.com and Eagle, no S, EagleWithoutWings.com. And my producer is Mr. Wardell Richardson. He's an award-winning actor, director, and producer of Eagle Without Wings. And his website is RainDanceFilms.com. 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And today, it's all about your faith, because I know that faith, you know, it's complete. You know, it's the complete trust or confidence in someone or something. It's a strong belief, y'all. It's a strong belief in God rather than proof. I ain't got to have the proof. All I do is believe in the faith. How about that? And the Bible says it best in Hebrews 11 and 1. It says, now faith is the substance of things hoped for and the evidence of things not seen. My God, I'm excited about my faith, Greg. I'm excited about it.
1: I have a question, Tawana.
0: Yes.
1: Will the movie make you cry?
0: Oh, yes.
1: Will it make you laugh?
0: Absolutely.
1: And what else will it make you, Tawana?
0: It'll make you feel. It's an heartfelt film. It's my story. You know, it's my story of faith. It's my story of relentless struggle and ultimate victory. You heard all of the challenges that I went through in my life. And the book, Unarmed But Dangerous, the movie Eagle Without Wings is based on my book, Unarmed But Dangerous. So I'm just saying, if you have not read Unarmed But Dangerous yet, I suggest that you go to TawanaWilliams.com only, exclusively, at TawanaWilliams.com and get your signed copy. I say it's signed because I'm going to sign everybody's book with my blessed toes. I ain't playing with my gifts. When God gave it to me, he knew I was going to do something about it. My God, my God.
1: Hey, Tawana, and I will pay for it. Could we give away a copy, a signed copy tonight? You just send me how much it costs, and I'll pay for it. Can we give one away tonight that you sign?
0: Absolutely. 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So absolutely, I'd be honored to sign someone's book. You tell me who, and we'll make that happen, okay?
1: Okay, could you, what about the first person that emails you, gets a free copy, you tell me who that person is, and we'll send you the money. 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
0: 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Come on and go get it.
1: Tawana.
0: Yes.
1: Monica and Steve. What words of encouragement do you have for them? Monica and Steve.
0: I want to let them know that you can't see faith, y'all. Y'all can't see it. You got to trust and believe it. You got to trust and believe it. You know, faith for yourself, faith for your family. You know, stop doubting and believe and being scared of everything. No, just start believing that it's possible for you. I don't care what the circumstances say. I don't care what the statistics say. You can do this because this faith walk that I'm walking on, you know, it's personal for me. So I want you to make this thing personal for yourself. Tell yourself, I got this. I'm going to do this. I'm going to give myself permission. Good God Almighty. I want to give myself permission to do it. To make it happen. You got to realize that it's for you. Think about that. When was the last time you believed that you could do something? What happened? Did it work? If it didn't, I want you to go back and try it again until it's done. Until you get it. That's what I had to do. That's how I learned to be the Hope Coach. That's how I learned to be self-sufficient and independent, even without arms. Because faith without works is dead, y'all. It's dead. It's dead. So it's time to work your faith. That's what I know. It's time to work your faith. It's not good to think about it, believe it. It's just not good to think about it and then to believe it unless you're working unless you're willing to work it. Unless you're willing to work it. So I want you to work your thing, work your faith. It's time to go get it and work it and make it happen for yourself. You got this. One thing I learned is that if you want to make it in this world, then you've got to give yourself, you know, permission to do it. You got to give yourself permission and you got to give, you know, not give any excuses. Stop making excuses for the things that you want. If you don't have it, say you don't know how to go get it and figure it out and go get it. You know, make it happen. Don't give yourself any more excuses not to go make it, not to go get it. And in life, you're either going to have excuses or results. You can't have both. I told you that, and I meant that. You know, my grandma didn't play with me. My mama didn't play with me. My three sisters didn't play with me. There was no pacifier in my mouth. No, they pushed me. That's why I'm so fierce and so bad to the bone today, because they didn't play with me. Yeah, so I'm excited. So y'all go get it. Go get it. Make it happen. Whoop, whoop. Yes.
1: There's one more name coming up in my spirit. Sister Ruthie. What words of encouragement, not that she needs it, what is coming in your spirit about Sister Ruthie?
0: Hey, Sister Ruthie, I love your name. And I just know that, you know, in the Bible, Ruth was a faith walker. And, you know, she had so many qualities, you know, and faith is a gift from God. You know, faith is reasonable. Faith is certain. Faith seeks understanding. Faith empowers, and it's not chaotic or confusing. It's peaceful. Your faith will be tested. Yes, it will, because mine's been tested over and over again. But guess what? You can make this. You can do it. You can make it. Whatever it is you want to do in your life, I'm telling you, you can do it. You know, you can do it. You got this. So go get it. Make it happen for yourself. I'm excited for you.
1: Tawana, I never witnessed you being down in your spirit. But for those short moments that you might be feeling just a little dip, share with us how you get out of it. How does God help you when you say enough is enough?
0: It don't take me long. I'm just going to tell you that right now. It don't take me long to get myself together and figure out, like, whoa, Tawana, really? Seriously? This what you doing today? I have to talk to myself. I'm telling you, Greg, there are times, yes, there are times that I have to talk to myself and push myself.
1: What do you mean? What do you mean, talk to yourself?
0: Talk to to myself, to want to get it together. Really? Seriously? You got everything you need and you're sitting around complaining? So I'm just saying, that conversation does not happen often. I'm going to tell you that right now. I don't play with myself, with my heart, with what God has given me. But, you know, it was hard for me growing up. You know, can you imagine how hard it was for me, y'all, with all the trials and errors that I went through just trying to do something new, trying to learn something different, trying to do something that was told to me that I could not do. But I was so determined and so driven that I just refused to accept that, you know, that option of giving up. And I did it. I'm telling you, I don't play. My Grandma Rogers did not play with me. I would come in the house sometimes as a child crying, and she'd say, "What's wrong with you? What are you crying for?" And I'd be, "Because I'm crying, Grandma, because they're telling me that I can't do so and so because you don't have arms, because I don't have arms, you know." And she would like, "Sit down, dry your eyes, sit down, and let me show you something." And she said, "I'm going to show you one time." And I'd sit there and I'd pay that laser focused attention. I would listen and watch her, you know, and I can't even explain to you how I felt as a child, my grandma, you know, doing that to me and saying, "I'm going to show you one time." Can you imagine being told that I'm going to show you one time? So that means you got to get it. So, you know, after she'd show me, I'd run in the room or run in the closet or run in the bathroom, and I'd perfect that thing. And I'd come back out Grandma, look what I did. Check this out. And I'd show her that I could do it. She said, I told you. I told you you could do it. So I'm telling you, I had a Grandma Rogers that did not play. My mama did not play. My three sisters did not play with me as a child. I had chores. I had homework. I got spankings if I did something wrong. They would pop me on the butt. I mean, I'm just saying. You know, there was no pacifier in my mouth, and I'm so glad that they did those things for me. They pushed me. They showed me how to be self-sufficient and independent. And remember, things in life, they'll make you bitter or they'll make you better. And it's been said that bitterness is like drinking poison and expecting somebody else to get sick. My God, my
1: God. That's a good one. Say that again, Tawana.
0: My God. I said, things in life will make you bitter or they'll make you better. And it's been said that bitterness is like drinking poison and expecting someone else to get sick. My God.
1: That's a good one. That's a good one.
0: It is.
1: What if someone, like I just mentioned a few moments ago, my desire was to have several of your videos up tonight. Weren't you on Christian Broadcast Network?
0: I was. I was on the 700 Club. Yes, the 700 Club.
1: How can people go find that video, that interview?
0: My interviews, most of them are on my website at TawanaWilliams.com, or all you have to do is Google Tawana Williams on the 700 Club, or Tawana Williams with Judge Hatchett. I was a mentor on Judge Hatchett, or Tawana Williams on with Creflo Dollar. You know, all of those videos are online. So, or you could Google Tawana Williams in those names, or you can go to my YouTube channel. They're all there on my YouTube channel, Tawana Williams. Unarmed but Dangerous is the title of my YouTube channel. So you can go there, and it's just a blessing. I'm excited about, you know, life and all of the things that I've accomplished in my life. And, you know, when the odds said no, God said yes. Yes. So I'm excited about life, because everything around me, Greg, said you can't do it. How you gonna do it? You don't have arms. How you think you gonna get a job? This is what the world told me. And I became a certified Les Brown Platinum Motivational Speaker in 2004. But prior to that, I've been speaking since 1996. I started right where I was. You know, I started right where I was, giving hope, letting people know that it's possible. You know, I called strangers to help open doors for me. I sure did. I emailed 40 to 50 people a day telling them what God said I'm supposed to be doing. And doors just started opening. So I'm telling you, if you want it, then don't give yourself any more excuses not to go get it. And just know, and I love these tips that I give, but there are three kinds of people in this world. And I say it a lot, but I want you guys to know it. Instigators, those who talk about things happening. Spectators, those who watch things happen. And participators, those who make things happen. That's who I am, and I know that's who you are. So let's go get it. But each of us, you know, each of us, we fall in one of those categories. Instigator, spectator, or participator. Which one are you? I need you to know. I need you to figure out who's who in your life. And for me, figure it out. That's my middle name. I'm going to just tell you that right now. to want to figure it out, Williams. When people told me I couldn't do it, I said, okay, let me go over here and figure it out and go get it. And that's how I did it. So there's nothing so great about me, Greg. I just said yes. I told God yes. And when I told God yes, I was not playing. So here I am. You know, yes, I'm retired, but guess what? I'm still moving and still giving hope one person at a time.
1: Wow. Tawana, your spirit just guided us into the next segment. And when I share with you what this segment is about and who it's for, I believe it's going to touch your heart. But I also believe the words that will come out of your mouth will help so many people. The segment is called Let's Figure It Out.
0: Yeah.
1: But we all know November 1st is knocking on the door.
0: Yes.
1: Many people out there don't know where their meals will come from. There's a lot of fear in people's minds and spirits. Some people want to do maybe not the right thing. Tawana, of all people, tonight you arrive not to only talk about the movie, but to share this platform with the world. When things look so dark and gloomy, when you have children saying, mommy or daddy, I'm hungry, when can we eat? Tawana, speak to the hearts of every man, woman, and child out there tonight.
0: Wow. Lord, have mercy. It's coming. It's going to be all right. The only thing I could say is it's going to be all right. It's going to change. Things are going to get better. You know, I don't know what that feels like. Thank God that I don't have to figure out my next meal. But I know that there are people out here that do, that are going through that. So we're just going to pray for them right now. Yes. Father God, in the name of Jesus, God, we need you right now, God. We need you to do what you do best, God, and that's take control of a situation. God, whatever this nation is in need of, we know that you are the fixer. You are the answer. So we want to thank you right now in advance for all of the things that are coming to pass, God. Push all the negative things over, God, and you do what you do. Bring the positive. Flow what like you flow. Do what you do, God. We know who you are in our lives. We know who you are and what you will do. So we just want to tell you thank you in the name of Jesus, God. We love you. We honor you. And thank you. Amen.
1: So, Tawana, instead of giving a quote solution from your carnal mind, your beliefs, you went directly to the Father.
0: Yeah. Yeah.
1: Is that what they should do, Tawana? When people feel hopeless.
0: Yeah.
1: And they don't know where to go. Yeah. Go directly to the Father.
0: Yes. Absolutely, Greg. Because God didn't create us to wimp, whine, or complain about a situation. You know, he created us to be soldiers, warriors, and winners. That's how you get it done. So honestly, I don't know how to go back to negativity. I'm just saying, I don't know how to do that. So all I can do is go to God. That's how I get my answers. I don't do negativity. I don't do excuses. You know? I just made a conscious decision that I was not going to accept failure in any form in my life. No excuses, no disability checks, no fears, or no doubts. I positioned myself around greatness, and my mind shifted to great things. And now, all I know that anything is possible. That's all I know now. anything is possible. So that's how I live my life, Greg. That's how my husband and I live our lives today. You know, we don't worry about anything else. We focus on the prize. We focus on what's to come. That's how we do it.
1: Jeez, Tawana. We have 14 minutes left. Tawana, every time you come on, especially after the broadcast, I begin to receive some text messages, some phone calls, because it's the way that you encourage people with your story. But one reason why I love bringing you on, you did not forget about Jesus.
0: Nope. He's the center of my joy. He's the center of my life. He is me. He is my life. That's all I know. You know, when God created me, he knew that I was going to do something about my situation. You know what I'm saying? He knew. He knew that I was going to do something about it. Who else would be born without arms and go through all of the things that I went through? And I'm just saying, good God Almighty. I can't even talk. I can't even say it right now. Good Jesus. I'm excited. Yes.
1: Tawana, again, it seems like God placed in you many purposes.
0: Yeah.
1: When we have a purpose and we begin to experience the fulfillment in the joy of that purpose, is that where we begin to experience God, when we not live our personal dream, but when we begin to find the purpose that he placed in our hearts? Is that when we find him too?
0: Absolutely. Absolutely. I just kept going, Greg. Yes, I fell down many, many, many times in life. But guess what? I kept getting up again and again and again. I just kept going. I just kept the faith. I couldn't quit. Because quitting is not in my DNA. I'm just saying. It's not in my vocabulary. Every time I fall down, I get back up. That's how I win. That's how I win. You know, it's a part of the balance. You know, it's a part of the balance. You know, we all have many hats, but you still got to balance, you know? And I love my hope tips that I, you know, created about balance. And I'm going to give them to you right now, because somebody needs to know how to bring balance into their lives. And I say it often, and I'm going to keep saying it until you get it. The first balance tip is to stop whining and complaining. Stop whining and complaining. Nobody cares. Keep it pushing. Nobody cares. If they didn't care about me and my whining self as a child without arms, you know they ain't gonna say they don't care about you. So stop whining and complaining, because nobody cares. Number two is to position yourself around positive people. Positive, like-minded people. Not the naysayers, doubters, and haters. Balance tip number three is to take responsibility and control of your life. Own whatever it is. If you did it, own it. And keep pushing. Take control of your life at all times. Number four, upgrade your relationships and your knowledge. Get you some new friends. People that know more, that have more, that'll tell you raggedy. You know what I'm saying? I got friends in my life that don't play with me. They don't care, you know, they don't look at the fact that I don't have arms. No, Tawana, when you're raggedy, they gonna tell me I'm raggedy. So upgrade your relationships. Get you some friends that's gonna tell you what you need to hear, not what you wanna hear. And get, you know, upgrade your knowledge. Read a book every now and then. Turn the cell phone off, the TikTok off, the social media off, and open a book and read some things that you have not read so that you can have some things that you have not had. You know what I'm saying? Open your mind. Open your knowledge. You know? Open your heart for the things that you say you want to do. You know? Your passion. Whatever you're passionate about. Read about that. And number five is to upgrade your determination. Ladies and gentlemen, you got to see yourself doing it. That's how I did it. There's nothing so great about me. I just said I'm going to do it, and I did it. I thought it, and I did it. That's how I did it. And you can do it, too. Yeah, you. I'm talking to you. So let's go get it, y'all. You know? That's how you win. That's how you win. You keep going until you win. Because that's what winners do. Winners don't talk about they can't do it. No. Winners figure out a way to do it. And they do it. So go get it. I'm excited. You got to know. You got to know who you are at all times. And make a conscious decision right now. You know, you got to know who you are. And as my husband told me, he gives me good quotes all the time. And his, one of his favorite quotes is, if you're not willing to play in the game of life, then you might as well sit on the bench. Because the game of life is meant to be played, not watched. Good God Almighty.
1: And that's interesting you just mentioned your husband Toby, because that was my next question. What role has Toby played in your growth? Do you mind sharing that, Tawana?
0: Good God, a big role. Toby is so awesome. He is my loudest cheerleader, my biggest fan. He holds me accountable. If I'm raggedy, if I'm slowful, if I'm slack, which is not often, but when it does get to that place, or when I'm just, you know, feeling down, he's there. You know, he's been here. You know, he's just been in my life. Toby and I have been together for 37 years. Wow. We've been married 33 years, but we've been friends over 56 years. I was 6 and he was 12 when we met. So I thank God for Toby being in my life. And this Christmas, we got married on Christmas Day. So this Christmas, we'll be celebrating 34 years of marriage. So we're excited about taking care of each other and loving each other. And we like each other. You know, I love my husband, but I like him too.
1: Tawana, again, you spoke about when you met your husband, Toby. Was he, before you knew in your heart that God brought you two together for marriage, was he always like a protector? What role was he playing even when you were younger?
0: Yes. We're childhood friends. And, you know, there's a chapter in Unarmed But Dangerous. It's called The Gentle Giant. And Toby is my gentle giant. So you got to read it. But I'll just tell you this little part. As a child, I used to, in the summer, I would go to my Grandma Rogers' house. As a matter of fact, that's where I met Toby. Toby lived next door to my Grandma Rogers. And I grew up in D.C., but they lived in Wilson, North Carolina. So every summer, I would go to Grandma Rogers' house in Wilson, North Carolina. And he lived next door to her. And so, in the summer, you know, I would, you know, be thinking about, you know, how my, on the way back home, you know, the 3 or 4 hour drive back home to DC, I would just be thinking about my time with Toby. And I always think if I ever got married, I wish, you know, I would marry somebody like Toby, because he was so sweet to me, so gentle, as a child. He was like an angel to me, you know. The first day I met him, the only thing he said to me when he realized that I didn't have arms, all he said was, "What happened to your arms?" I said, "I was born without them." He was like, "Oh, okay." And we just clicked. And we just started playing, you know, with all the other kids. It was just awesome. So he's such a gentle giant in my Toby. And I'm just excited about life and you know, our love for each other, and how he takes care of me, and how he caters to my every need. And, you know, I'm just grateful and humble to be his wife. You know, I'm excited.
1: Does Toby, do you have a character playing Toby in the movie?
0: Yes, we do. We don't have the name of the person yet, but yeah, he's going to be there. I'm going to be there. My daughter April's going to be there. We've got a lot of characters that are going to be played in the movie Eagle Without Wings. It's just going to be a game changer, you know, for excuses. But after you read the book, then you go to the movie theater and you see Eagle Without Wings, the movie, you know, your life is never going to be the same. As a matter of fact, after you read Unarmed But Dangerous, the book, I have questions. I have questions at the end of each chapter. So those questions are not for me. They're for you. You know, it's a game changer book. I'm just saying. It's going to make you step up your game. After you read Unarmed But Dangerous and you answer the questions after each chapter, and you pray the prayer after the chapters, good God Almighty, your life is never going to be the same. I'm excited, I'm grateful, and honored to have written my story to let people see that it's possible. Whatever it is you want in life, it's possible. And I'm just saying, it is possible. It means, you know, I'm just excited. As Toby said, you know, if you're not willing to play in the game of life, then you might as well sit on the bench, because the game of life is meant to be played, not watched. Go on and play in the game. Play in your game. Play. Keep going.
1: I have a favorite quote, Tawana. Uh-huh. Have you ever heard the quote by Helen Keller, the blind lady?
0: Oh, yes, I'm sure. I love Helen Keller.
1: She, in her quote, she shares, "The worst thing than being blind is having, hold it, the worst thing, oh, the worst thing than being blind is having, please help me, Father. I say it all the time. Oh, I say it too. The worst thing than having sight is the worst thing than having sight. Oh boy, Tawana. The worst thing than having sight. Well, I guess you have to look it up there.
0: Yeah. How about that?
1: Oh, Rebecca, you're sort of helping me tonight.
0: Okay.
1: The worst thing than being blind is having sight and no vision.
0: There you go. That's it.
1: Yeah. The worst thing than being blind is having sight with no vision.
0: Yeah.
1: Please share with us what that means. And that's my last question. And also, please share your website, Tawana.
0: I mean, the quote speaks for itself. You know, you gotta make it happen for yourself. This lady is blind and deaf.
1: Oh, yeah.
0: What's wrong with you? What is it that you want to do in your life that you have not done? Think about that for a moment. What has God told you to do that you have not done? What's in your hands that God can use? Think about that. I'm going to say it again. What's in your hands that God can use? See, I don't have physical hands, but I stretch my heart to God. And I gave him all that I had. The service of giving hope and letting people know that all things are possible when you believe. That's who I am. That's who I am. So today, I want you to choose, because life is all about choices. It's time to make better choices, y'all. I want you to choose this day what you shall be. Choose this day whom you shall serve. Choose this day what you will do. Think about that. And I pray that I've given value to you today, that your life will never be the same, that you got this, because you got everything you need to go get it. This has been your girl, the Hope Coach, Dr. Tawana Williams, your messenger of hope and inspiration. 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And I'm in North Carolina. That's the East Coast. I'm in Wilson, North Carolina. So we are super excited. And I want you to remember that even if your wings get broken, never stop trying to fly.
1: Jeez.
0: I'm the girl. Be good. Thank you, Greg.
1: Thank you. Will you be back for the holiday season?
0: Absolutely. I'm going to come every time you want me to come. Right. That's what I do.
1: Yes. Yes, something else, Tawana.
0: Thank you, Greg. I appreciate you. And yep,
1: love you dearly, Tawana.
0: All righty. I hope I brought value. And I'm going to go to my email and see who emailed me first. That's what the question was.
1: Hey, Tawana. Uh-huh. You brought so much value. Tomorrow morning, I'm going to wake up, go to the bank, and cash it in.
0: Whoop, whoop. I like that.

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Welcome to the Christian Heritage Church broadcast. We are located in Graniteville, South Carolina. Our church lives by the phrase, love God, love people. Today, we believe this message is going to be engaging and life-changing.

like for you to turn to Luke chapter 19. Luke chapter 19. This is one of the recordings of the events of what we know is celebrated as Palm Sunday from the Gospel of Luke. And we'll be looking at this subject this morning and drawing your attention to a couple of aspects of this story that I am prayerful that God will use this morning in our lives and speak to us, because that's what a desire to happen, that God would speak to us, and if He speaks to us, that's enough, right? That'll be enough for what we need to hear from God this morning. And that's what we're praying will take place. So Luke chapter 19. Now I also want you to, at some point as I'm talking here, find Zechariah 9. And by the time we get to the end, we'll go to Zechariah chapter 9 and read a few verses from a scripture there. So I want to, encourage you and, this morning, and really when we leave here, I pray that we'll be strengthened by His Word and in the power of the Spirit today. Luke chapter 19, we'll begin reading with verse 28. When Jesus had said this, that's speaking the Word, He had told some, He had been ministering to them concerning the kingdom. He went on ahead going up to Jerusalem. Verse 29, and it came to pass when He drew near to Bethphage and Bethany at the mountain called Olivet, that He sent two of His disciples saying, go into the village opposite you, where as you enter, you will find a colt tied on which no one has ever sat. Loose it and bring it here. And if anyone asks you, why are you loosing it? Thus you shall say to him, because the Lord has need of it. So those who were sent went their way and found it just as He had said to them. But as they were loosing the colt, the owners of it said to them, why are you loosing the colt? And they said, the Lord has need of him. When they brought him to Jesus, and they threw their own clothes on the colt, and they set Jesus on him. And as He went, many spread their clothes on the road. Then as He was now drawing near the descent of the Mount of Olives, the whole multitude of the disciples began to rejoice and praise God with a loud voice for all the mighty works that they had seen. And that's very key right there. I want you to remember that. They rejoiced for all the mighty works they had seen, saying, blessed is the King who comes in the name of the Lord. Peace in heaven and glory in the highest. And some of the Pharisees called to Him and the crowd, teacher, rebuke your disciples. And He answered and said to them, I tell you that if these should keep silent, the stones would immediately cry out. Now as He drew near, He saw the city and wept over it. And He wept over it. This is a passage of scripture that is familiar to us in the church, and that have went through year after year. Maybe have been a Christian a long time. Maybe somebody that's been a Christian for a short time is not as familiar. Maybe somebody in here today, you're actually reading this for the first time. It's recorded in all four of the Gospels. But it has different aspects.

it. In fact, in Matthew chapter 21, verses 1 through 21, we have it recorded there. In this particular passage, you don't see anything about palm branches, but in the others, you will read that. It's also in Mark chapter 11, verses 1 through 11, here in this passage, and then in John chapter 12, verses 12 through 19. But all of them are eyewitnesses' accounts of what happened on this particular occasion as we celebrate it as Palm Sunday, his triumphal entry into Jerusalem. Jesus had his heart set upon going to Jerusalem. His mind was fixed on it. You see, because there was always going to be a week. There was always going to be a particular time when Jesus would not just merely live here and perform miracles and preach concerning his kingdom, all of which every single detail is of magnificent importance and continues to be in our time as the Word of God speaks into our life. So much truth that he preached and taught that is the Word of God and we can cling to it. It is his Word. But Jesus had his eyes fixed toward a particular time. And we understand that this particular day that we celebrate as Palm Sunday, the Sunday before Easter, is a time when that would set all other things into motion, that would take him to the cross and ultimately to the resurrection. And so today we look at this particular story. Interesting here how he mentions and the character here is an animal in this story. He's looking toward the city, he's looking toward Jerusalem. He tells two of his disciples, I want you to go to a particular place. When you get to that place, you're going to find a donkey there. You're going to find and there will be a young donkey that has never been ridden by anyone. And when you go to that place, you're going to find it right there. And we just read a moment ago, he said, you're going to find that donkey there. It's going to be tied there. And when you get there, if anybody asks you, what are you doing when you begin to loosen the donkey from its post there, when you begin to loosen it and untie it, if anybody says to you, what are you doing? Tell them the Lord has need of it. The Lord has need of it. And just like he said, it happened. It happened. It was a reality. It's just interesting about the donkey there. How you and I might think about Jesus and we go, wonder why he didn't ride a horse. Why didn't he ride a larger animal or something more majestic? And as we think about a donkey is considered a humble animal. It's also used regally as a animal of peace. And Jesus was coming as a humble servant and as a man of peace into Jerusalem. That's what he would be doing on that particular day. Also, I think about a donkey is a sure-footed creature. It's not as apt to stumble under a weight. It's a burden bearer type animal that can carry heavy loads and not lose its footing, where a horse may have more trouble with terrain. And this was a rocky, hilly place here in Jerusalem. It mentions Mount Olivet here. And so I don't want you to see just a easy riding interstate down into
Jerusalem. These were rocky paths that he was coming down, coming to this place, and then and descending into this particular place from the Mount of Olivet. And so I want you to see that there's a practical aspect to the donkeys being used here. And so much of the, many things we don't have to spiritualize in any way. The fact is, the scripture says, if anybody asks you, why do you need to untie the donkey? He said, cause I need it. Sometimes God does stuff just cause he needs to. Sometimes he operates in our lives and does some things because he knows we need it, and therefore he needs to do it in our life. And so, and thus we will understand that it has a spiritual context for us. But on this occasion, the Lord needed a ride. And so he got him a ride. And he got the most appropriate ride, but it did have a spiritual symbolism to it. Not only that, it had been prophesied long before that this would take place. And so we see our Lord here. Now, he had his heart set to go to Jerusalem. And now it's time for him to come to Jerusalem. We understand how he's going to go through the streets of Jerusalem there on a donkey. We see that. But then we see him riding on the donkey. In fact, we see that the donkey had never been ridden on. So we can arguably say that was a miracle right there. We've been doing a series on miracles. But if nobody had ever sat on this donkey, and the Lord sat on this donkey, and that donkey just accommodated him on there, that by itself, there's another miracle where he intervenes in nature, and in this case, I believe, with an animal. And so, but there was a purpose behind it, and we see our Lord as he rides upon this donkey. They begin to put the multitude of disciples begin to lay out clothes for him. We find out from other texts in the Gospels, they wave palm branches at him, and they rejoiced in the Lord for all the mighty things they had seen him do. Perhaps, think about it, they had seen the feeding of the 5,000 with just a boy's lunch. They had seen on another occasion the feeding of the 4,000, not counting the women and children. They had watched him as he touched the blind eyes of individuals, and they received their sight. He had touched those that were deaf in their hearing, and he restored their hearing. There were those who could not speak. They were mute, and he healed them, and they were able to again speak. He touched the leper, and those that had this terrible disease were made clean and totally healed. There were those that were dead that he raised them up from death back to life. There was miracle upon miracle, and the scripture makes it clear in the last chapter of John that the books could not hold all the miracles that Jesus did. And here it says they were worshiping him and rejoicing him because of the things that they had seen him do. A few days ago now, when I read that particular scripture, these are the words that came to me. They hadn't seen nothing yet. They were worshiping him based on what they had seen, and it was amazing. But I would say they hadn't seen nothing yet. In fact, as that week would begin to unfold, they would see the betrayal of Jesus. They would witness how he was unjustly tried of crimes that he did not commit. How that he would be tortured and punished for things that he did not do. What we learn and know from the scriptures, because we have the whole scriptures to look on, the individuals of that day had a hard time grasping it. What was going on?
Yes, there had been prophecies of old concerning the Messiah, concerning a day and time when the Messiah would be the supreme sacrifice. And there was types and shadows and prophecies and foreshadowings of what God would do in providing for himself a lamb for the sacrifice for the sins of all humanity. All of that had been prophesied. But think about it. If we would have lived in that first century, everything would not have been as clear to us as it is now. We have 39 Old Testament books and we have 27 new, and it helps us to grab hold of it and understand it. And so we have a different perspective in this day. So when I'm looking at this and I'm looking at the week ahead and I'm reading where they're worshiping him and I'm going, they ain't seen nothing yet. In fact, there would come a day toward the end of the week, to all the stuff that Jesus would end up happening to with Jesus in that week, and us understanding now in light of what we know that they did not take his life, but Jesus willingly laid down his life. Because he could have called down angels. He could have spoke with the word of his mouth. And he could have caused all of his enemies to have fled. But no, the word had already declared and it had already been set into motion that the Son of God who came from heaven to earth, born of a Virgin Mary in Bethlehem, born in a stable, and he grew in stature and in knowledge and in wisdom, but that was not his purpose just to be the most brilliant person in the world. His purpose was not just to perform miracles. His purpose was not just to do mighty good acts, but Jesus came into this world that he might save this world, that the lost would be found, that the spiritually dead would rise from the grave, that healing would come spiritually first and foremost. That is who Jesus is. That's what he come to do. And so the cross that he would die on by the end of the week was his very purpose. And it was going to take place in Jerusalem. And Jesus had his eyes on that particular day long before it ever happened. It was in the plan of God. And the cross is what makes a difference in our life as well. On a hill far away stood an old rugged cross, the emblem of suffering and shame. And I love that old cross.

it someday for a crown. Oh, I will cherish the old rugged cross. Do you feel that way today? And I still believe in a hill called Mount Calvary. Whew. At the cross, where I first saw the light.

night, and now I am happy all the day. I want to tell you what the cross is glorious. It's glorious. You see, they hadn't seen anything yet on Palm Sunday. They hadn't seen anything yet. Jesus would go to surrender his life and as a ransom for the lostness of this world. That's what it was all about. And I want to tell you, I'm afraid that we're too casual about the cross in our day. We become so casual about the cross, and there's an emblem that is used, and we'll use the cross, and I'm all for it. I love the cross. I love the symbolism of the cross, but I want to tell you, it's more than symbolism. It speaks to the reality of our Lord taking upon himself mine and your sin. And we're not to be casual about it. It's got to be more than just a symbol of our Christianity. It's more than just some symbol of religion. It is what Paul said. He said, I glory save in the cross of Jesus Christ. Paul said, I am crucified with Christ. And he said, it's not I who live, but it's Christ who lives in me. You and I cannot do without the cross. For he shed his blood for us. And in the shedding of his blood, we have forgiveness of sins. I want to tell you, on Palm Sunday, they hadn't seen anything yet. But I want to tell you also, when he died and Joseph of Arimathea begged for the body of Jesus, that he could go take the body of Jesus and place it in his tomb. Joseph of Arimathea was a rich man, but he was a disciple of Jesus. And he placed Jesus in his tomb. The Roman soldiers, they guarded that tomb. But I want to tell you that because they didn't have the whole book, the disciples, they were filled with such a longing for Jesus. They were hurt. It looked like things was over with from their perspective. They could not understand how Jesus could even allow this to happen, that he would die. They didn't take his life, but he gave his life as a ransom for us. But they couldn't understand it in the limited viewpoint that they had, not having the full counsel of God to consider as we did. They didn't understand it. And so I want to tell you, though they had witnessed the Palm Sunday and the celebration as he entered Jerusalem, they hadn't seen anything yet. And when they saw him die upon the cross of Calvary, they had not seen anything yet. For in 3 days later, Jesus would rise from the grave, victorious over death, hell, and the grave. And such we celebrate every week. Such we celebrate every day, and particularly next Sunday. Hadn't seen anything yet. You see, this is a very serious subject. The gospel of Jesus Christ. And the gospel, the cross is so central to the gospel, but it's not finished. It's the resurrection. In fact, you cannot even, unless you believe that God raised Jesus from the dead, you can't even be saved. It's required upon us to believe not only that in Jesus, that he died upon the cross, that he was the sinless, spotless Lamb of God, the Son of God, that he was fully God, and he gave his life for us. Not only do we have to believe that, but we have to believe that he rose from the dead as well. That God raised him from the dead. This is a very serious subject. Of which the world, that if they don't believe in the, if individuals, if my family, if your family, if me or you, if we don't grab hold of this truth, we will be lost to eternal punishment. That's the horrible nature of not being, of sin and not being right with God. But Jesus in his love surrendered
His life for us and sacrificed His life for us in great love. And so it's incumbent upon us to be serious about it, not just for ourselves, but be serious about this for the sake of others, family, friends, co-workers, strangers, people we've never met, people we'll meet in the street tomorrow. This is how big a deal and how important, but there's been too much of a casual approach to Christianity. Where it can almost become something else. It can become religious activity. And listen, I'm all for religious activity if it's in Jesus. I'm all for activities in Jesus. I'm all for just having a good time in Jesus. But what we cannot lose sight of is how serious it is to be in right relationship with God. We say this from a lot around here, but the only thing that it takes to be ungodly is leave God out. And in particularly, just leaving Jesus out of your life. If you leave Jesus out of your life, we're not righteous. We're unrighteous. We're ungodly. We're not in right relationship with Him. And so it is with all of humanity, but God so loved and so deeply prized this world that He gave His one and only begotten unique Son to die for us. But He rose for us. And with that in mind, I want to take a step back to this story and talk about the donkey. Those donkeys were right where Jesus said they'd be. They were tied. They had to be loosed. This foal of a donkey, this young donkey that had never been sat upon, would be used by God to take Jesus down the streets of Jerusalem. To fulfill prophecy, to cause things to begin to move in a way that would lead toward the crucifixion and His resurrection. It was important. And I want to just say today that there's something about the donkey that needs to be a reality in our life. One is the donkey was accessible to Jesus. I want to ask you, how accessible are you to Jesus? And he not only accessible, but he was available. Now you say, aren't those just two adjectives, the same word? I would tell you they're different words. Because where my car is right this morning might be accessible, but it might not be available. You see the difference? It could be accessible. You could get out there right to where it is, but it may not be available for you to take. So it's one thing for us to be accessible. We're here today in the church, but are we available to do all that He would desire to do in our life? And are we available to be used by Him? So on one hand, we're in the right place at the right time, but are we available to be used by God? And then the third thing I want to note here is, are we accommodating to the Lord Jesus? Meaning, do we cooperate? Are we cooperating with Him in His divine plan? And so what I want is just to picture just for a moment that Jesus was on that donkey and He was going to be going forth into the city. And the donkey would be carrying Jesus.
I would say to you and I, God wants you and I to be accessible, available, and accommodating to carry Jesus into the world in which we live as well. He wants to know, are we going to be as accommodating as a donkey? Are we going to be available and accessible to carry this life-changing gospel to this world in which we live? I think it's a valid question for us because there's something in the story here that brings me concern about us in our own individual lives, and is this. The donkey was tied and had to be loosed. And I'm afraid sometimes in our lives we get tied to this world. John said to us, love not the world, nor the things of the world. If you love the world, the love of the Father is not in you. I want to tell you, those are not just easy statements. Love not the world. We can get so tied to this world. This world can hold us back if we love this world, this present world, too much. I'm reminded the scripture speaks of a man named Demas, and it said he loved the world. And it caused Demas not to follow the Lord Jesus because he loved this present world too much. And we get tied down. Beloved, let us love one another, for love is of God, and everyone who loveth is born of God and knoweth God. He that loveth not knoweth not God, for God is love. You see, there's a relationship between our relationship with God and how we relate to one another and how we relate to this world. They're not independent of one another. God wants our allegiance. I want to tell you, we're baptizing several people at the end of this service today. And you know what baptism is? It's an establishment of allegiance to Jesus Christ, that we know that we've been born again, that we have been saved, we've accepted Him into our heart, and then we get baptized. We're saying, I am in allegiance with Jesus Christ, I'm a follower of Jesus Christ, and I'm going to live for Jesus Christ, and I want to be identified with Christ, and I'm not ashamed of Jesus. That's what that is. But you see, we can get so tied to this world and love this world too much. Now listen, when we say God so loved the world, and then we say love the world too much, that's two different contexts. God wants us to love the world enough to tell this world about Jesus. But He doesn't want us to love this world till we become tied to the sin of this world and tied to the undercurrent of this world that is anti-God. And so there's too many times we get tied up with our love for the entertainment of this world and the pleasures of this world and all of the things of this world. Also, we can become tied. There's many who are tied to, and they're being tied down by anxieties that they don't even want. They're being tied down by things of this, by just stuff that goes on in life, and they're wanting to be free of that. And I want to tell you, we serve a God who will loose you from that. I believe that. But He wants us loose and He wants us untied from those things that hinder us from sharing the greatest message and the greatest story that could ever be told. He wants us untied. Lord, help us to be like the donkey. Will you just tell the person next to you, a little lighthearted now, just tell them, say, look, just be like the donkey. Some of you are uncomfortable with that. Just go ahead and try it a second time. If you'll tell the person on the other side, say, hey. Be as obedient as a donkey. I
I want you to look to Zechariah chapter 9. Zechariah chapter 9.

over 500 years before Jesus came to earth, was born into this world. Over 500 years before that, the prophet Zechariah prophesied of Palm Sunday. I want you to hear this. Verse 9 of Zechariah 9. Rejoice greatly, O daughter of Zion. Shout, O daughter of Jerusalem. Behold, your king is coming to you. Where did he go? When we're reading about Palm Sunday, he went into Jerusalem. O daughter of Jerusalem, O daughter of Zion. He is just and having salvation. That's one of the things about, they cried out, Hosanna, Hosanna. Blessed is he who comes in the name of the Lord. That word, Hosanna, it speaks, Lord, save us. Save us. And so here it's saying, 500 years before Jesus, it's saying he is just and having salvation. And notice this, lowly and riding on a donkey. I mean, over 500 years before that. And then we read, it said not only that, it said a colt, the foal of a donkey. So we see Zechariah as he is telling about a glorious future time. And then we see it fulfilled on Palm Sunday. Well, there's something else that he says here in the next verse that is still yet future for all of us in this room. Still yet future. And so I want to just go back just for a moment. On Palm Sunday, when the disciples and multitude of disciples were there and worshiping Jesus with their palm branches, rejoicing in all the works that he has done, I said to you, they ain't seen nothing yet. And then the cross, his crucifixion, and the giving of his life blood took place, and that he died for the sins of all humanity, that took place, and I want to tell you, they had not seen anything yet. On 3 days later, he rose from the grave. And I want to tell you, they had never seen anything

riding upon a horse victoriously as King of Kings and Lord of Lords. Jesus shall return to earth again today. And as the Christians, as the body of Christ, let's not forget that Jesus is coming again. He's coming again. It's all over the scriptures. Behold,

Listen. There's going to come a day when the trumpet of the Lord shall sound, and the dead in Christ shall rise first, and all those who are alive and remain shall be caught up in the air to meet the Lord in the air, to be gathered together with Him to meet the Lord in the air, and so shall we ever be with the Lord. There's coming a day.

here's the seriousness of that. For you who are believers, He's coming for you. He comes to you in victory and in peace, and He'll take us unto Himself, and we will serve with Him and be with Him forever and ever. But I talked about the seriousness of it all. When He comes again, He'll also come in judgment. If I left that out, I'd be a sorry preacher. But He's coming again, and He'll to judge. But I want to tell you, if you know Him, you don't have to fear any of that. We're in right relationship with Him. But what it should do is stir us to make sure everything is right, but also to help other people come to know Jesus. Listen, don't give up on anybody. You love them. Listen, Jesus loved us while we were yet sinners, right? So don't you get bent out of shape with people just because they haven't accepted what you have believed. But don't give up on them either. Don't give up on them. Because I want to tell you that the parables of Scripture say to us, they say to us,

0: with the person that's been saved for years. Because that's what kind of God he is. Listen, that thief on the cross that died there and had accepted Jesus right before his death. Listen, he was there with, he went to paradise right that day. He didn't even get to have time to get baptized. I want to tell you, we've got a great, there's a great reality today of life and death. And you and I need to share this glorious gospel with the love of Christ. The world will not know we're disciples except by the love we show them. And so let's make sure we love people, but we speak the truth in love. Because if we leave the truth out, we've not really loved anybody. May the Lord untie us today. May we not be tied to this world and thus be hindered from usefulness by Him. Pastor Jody.
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8: This is Max McLean. 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Seek, and you will find. Knock, and the door will be opened to you. For everyone who asks, receives. He who seeks, finds. And to him who knocks, the door will be opened. Which of you, if his son asks for bread, will give him a stone? Or if he asks for a fish, will give him a snake? If you then, though you are evil, know how to give good gifts to your children, how much more will your Father in heaven give good gifts to those who ask him? From Matthew 7. Listen to the Bible. It's great for the soul.
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13: My name is Crystal Miller, and my favorite verse is Matthew 16:24. Then Jesus told his disciples, "If anyone would come after me, let him deny himself and take up his cross and follow me." 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
16: If you talk, your name will hear you. 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
17: Oh, we're getting killed.
18: Yeah, well, Kyle's not here.
17: How come?
18: Kicked off the team. Didn't Tim tell you? Kyle and some other kids got caught drinking beer in the park a couple of nights ago.
17: Really?
18: Yeah. Zero tolerance. He's out for the season.
17: Come on, it's a first offense, right?
18: That we know of. But why should that matter? He knew not to drink. I've made it clear to Matt, that's what we expect from him. What have you said to Tim?
17: Nothing really. You know, a lot of kids try it at this age, so...
18: Yeah, well, a lot of kids don't try it, too. I'm not saying that Matt's going to be this perfect kid, but if I don't tell him what we expect and why he shouldn't drink, how's he going to know?
17: You think kids that age really listen?
18: They never admit it, Bill, but they hear more than you think.
19: 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They hear you. 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
8: This is Max McLean. Why does God discipline us? Listen to the Bible from Hebrews 12. Endure hardship as discipline. God is treating you as sons. For what son is not disciplined by his father? If you are not disciplined, and everyone undergoes discipline, then you are illegitimate children and not true sons. Moreover, we have all had human fathers who disciplined us, and we respected them for it. How much more should we submit to the Father of our spirits and live? Our fathers disciplined us for a little while as they thought best, but God disciplines us for our good, that we may share in His holiness. No discipline seems pleasant at the time, but painful. Later on, however, it produces a harvest of righteousness and peace. From Hebrews 12, listen to the Bible. It's great for the soul.

obey and be blessed. The scripture for today's daily walk through the Bible is found in 1 John 2 and 3. Now by this we know that we know Him, if we keep His commandments. God gave us His commandments for a reason, so that we might obey them and be blessed. Oswald Chambers, the author of Christian classic devotional text, My Utmost for His Highest, advised, "Never support an experience which does not have God as its source and faith in God as its result." These words serve as a powerful reminder that, as Christians, we are called to walk with God and obey His commandments. But we live in a world that presents us with countless temptations to stray from God's path. We Christians, when confronted with sin, have clear instructions: walk, or better yet, run, in the opposite direction. John Calvin said, "Let us remember, therefore, this lesson, that to worship our God sincerely, we must evermore begin by hearkening to His voice, and by giving ear to what He commands us. For if every man goes after his own way, we shall wander." Again, the scripture for today's daily walk through the Bible says, "Now by this we know that we know Him, if we keep His commandments." 1 John 2 and 3.

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In Jesus' name.

0: 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Welcome.
1: Hey.
0: Sorry, I didn't know if we could ever end in the song. It was very good. Praise the Lord.
1: I was caught off guard. I was still there.
0: I'm sorry.
1: I should have been like, heads up. It's all right. I figured it out.
0: Oh, praise God. You're a quick one, aren't
1: you?
0: Well, I am super glad to be back. It's been too long. It's been 3 weeks.
1: Oh,
0: 3 weeks too long.
1: Yeah.
0: 2 weeks too long. Yeah, so praise God, but he did so, so much. And it was all so, so fun. And one day, we'll share about that. I don't think that day is today. But you are listening to WCC 99.9 FM, and we are Peculiar People. I'm your host, Cassie Johnson, and in the studio, I sequestered my friend.
1: You what?
0: Sequestered.
1: Okay,
0: I think
1: don't know.
0: It's a legal term. It's where they, I think that's right. I don't know.
1: I mean, probably is.
0: Where they like make you come to court. That's what we're doing. And anyway, this is Alyssa Martin.
1: Hey.
0: It's not like she hasn't been here before.
1: Yeah.
0: And this is her show too, so.
1: We are accompanying. I don't know how to say it.
0: Accompanying. I like it.
1: I don't know. Is that how you say it?
0: Yeah, accompanying.
1: So we're obviously ready.
0: So ready. I can't stop thinking about chameleons. Okay, that's where I've been all day.
1: Oh, yeah. Well, that's fun because same.
0: Good. Hallelujah. I've been with Alyssa too long. But not long enough.
1: Mm.
0: Okay, so we're going to talk about our week.
1: Oh.
0: And then, well, how about, could you pray for us first, and then we'll talk about
1: good.
0: Our week?
1: Yeah.
0: Yeah. Sounds about right.
1: Maybe he'll, like, remind me what we did this week. Oh. I thought today was Friday.
0: That's okay. Close enough.
1: I told my clients to have a good weekend, and they're like, yeah, tomorrow's going to be Friday. I'm like, okay.
0: Praise God.
1: So anyways, God, you are good, and you are outside of time.
0: Yes, you are.
1: But we love that because that means every promise is yes and amen. That means everything that you promised us, everything that you said is coming because you see it already. You've done it already, Jesus. You've accomplished it already. Your blood did it.
0: Yeah.
1: It's done. It's finished. And we get to live in it. We get to walk it out. We get to see it come to fruition. We get the, I don't know what to call it, the honor, the just the relational part of it, that we get to hear you tell us a promise and walk through it to see it happen when obviously it's already done and you can do anything. But there's something to relationally being able to walk with you through a promise, as opposed to just hearing it and seeing it right away every single time. And sometimes you do that and we love it, but yeah, there's something about walking hand in hand with you as you're like taking us to this thing that you're just so excited about.
0: Yeah.
1: But you're prepping us on the way. You're talking to us on the way. You're showing us how to walk like you're walking on the way. Like it's beautiful. It really is. And so, yeah, we just thank you. And, yeah, we just saturate this time with your love and your heart, your voice and your promises. Yeah, we just want to hear what you're saying, hear what you're singing over us.
0: Yeah.
1: Been thinking about that since this morning, that you sing over us. Mm-hmm. So let's hear it. Like, you're not singing over us for us to not hear it, but so that we will. And so we're listening, and we just want to share what you want us to share today. what we need to hear come out of our own mouths, what whoever's listening needs to hear now, or, you know, when they listen back at some point, because you're outside of time, you can take this and apply it whenever someone needs it. And so I just thank you that you can do that, and you're so good. We love you, but we thank you that you loved us first. That means so much to me that you love me first.

0: making intercession for us at the right hand of the Father, and he's inviting us in. And so I want us to go into tonight's show with that on the forefront of our minds, that he is inviting us in. That means so much to me, because I know what I'm about to talk about. You guys don't. But you will learn super, super soon. It won't be a secret for long. But you hold on to your seat cushions, because we're going to talk about our week / weeks. I mean, you can talk about anything. We've been gone for 3 weeks. So
1: about anything.
0: Anything your little heart desires. Hallelujah. You're going first.
1: Okay. Could you tell my face was like, are you sure it's me first?
2: She told me, I asked her in my mind. She responded out loud for everyone.
0: I did. I was like, mm-hmm.
2: Confirmed.
0: Confirmed.
2: Told the people. So.
0: Yeah, go ahead.
2: Well, I'm trying to think. I say this every time, but like literally every day of mine is different.
0: I know. I love it.
2: And I do too. I wouldn't want it another way. Well, what came to mind is I finished up a painting.
0: Woohoo!
2: I took it up to Greenville. It's a really cool, it's called the Diamond Gallery. And it's a guy who, his family has been in like the jewelry business forever. Mm-hmm. But he opened up this new shop. And I watched one of his like kind of bio about me videos. And it was so cool because he's like, you know, sure, you know, fancy restaurants and steaks and whatever, all this cars are cool, but I just want to give back to the community. And so like a percentage of everything he sells, he has all these places that he donates to. And he was just excited to invite me to hang my work for sale there. My friend Brian was doing, you know, the promo, the media and stuff for them. And he referenced me. And anyway, so that was really cool to see that come together. I may have talked about this before on here, but some of those paintings I painted in 2018 or 2017. I can't remember, you know.
0: That's a long time ago.
2: And they meant a lot then, and they... one of them is one of my favorite paintings. Mm-hmm. But the Lord told me a couple years maybe. He said, never take it personal if something doesn't sell. Don't take that as any kind of, sign of how much something is worth or if you did good or not. Like if it's not sold, it's for something at another time.
0: Oh, that's so good.
2: And so these were like perfect for this place, and they've just been sitting in my studio until then. So I guess that was a cool highlight. And of course, my sister and brother-in-law and niece live up there, so I get to see them every time.
0: That's so fun. And I love that, you know, everything prophesies. Just like when you were praying and you were talking about God being outside of time, that in itself was so encouraging to me for all the reasons Alyssa understands. But just what you said, like, don't get discouraged if someone doesn't see the value right then, because it's for another time.
2: And okay, I need to hear you say that again too, even though I said it earlier.
0: I mean, it's just so good, because like, I even with the show, like, hundreds of people don't watch it. Like right now, currently it's live, and it says zero people are watching it, and I just saw that. I never look at it. I really don't.
2: But for the sake of this combo.
0: But I just did. I just looked at it, and right as I looked, you were saying, don't worry, it's for another time. And we always want to have a right now, on time word. And as Alyssa was praying, I heard the Lord say, that makes every word a right now, on time word, because I'm outside of time. Okay, and you know that's the Holy Spirit, because I don't talk to myself like that. And who could think of something that amazing? And so, wow, thanks God. We didn't come for nothing else. That was good. That was good.
2: Right here, God.
0: The tablet of my heart. But hopefully, I mean, I know.
2: Oh, there's more.
0: But wait, There's more.
3: A little bit more.
0: Hallelujah.

0: think that was so good. So good. Well, I'm glad you had a good week, friend. Yeah, I needed that encouragement. My week has been very intense.
1: Oh, yeah.
0: Yeah, the past 3 weeks have been just building. And I don't know what exactly we're building to, but if at any moment we could go ahead and reach the pinnacle, that would be good because the anticipation is swelling. I'm like a tick on a dog in the summer, okay? That's the analogy I got for you guys, okay?
1: What a nice picture.
0: Thank you. Well, Sunday and Monday, I was trapped in Dallas in the airport. My flights weren't coming home, so I wasn't
1: coming
0: home.
1: That was this week, wasn't it?
0: That was this week. Yeah, Monday felt like 48 hours. I was like in the twilight zone. It was surreal. That's all I can say is it was so surreal. And I made it home, and then Tuesday, at work was so intense. So much happened. I told our friend Seth, I was like, maybe I should have stayed in Fort Worth. And he was like, you know, I was like, well, people did miss me. And he was like, y'all know how Seth is. But yeah. And then yesterday was great too, but it was intense. And then today was just very intense and a lot of spiritual warfare, taking captive a lot of thought. So
1: yeah,
0: we must be on the cusp, mm-hmm. personally of breakthrough, but also collectively, because I am warring my little heart out. And the Lord, he's fighting for us, but you know, we have to walk that out. And you said that in your prayer, show us, God, how to walk it out, how to walk these promises with you. And that's what we're going to do tonight. We're going to have a little story time and we're going to walk some promises together.
1: That's good. Because, well, I just one little thing.
0: Oh, yes. All the little
1: when
0: things.
1: When you said that, because when I was praying it, like I really saw us like walking hand in hand with him.
0: Oh, so good.
1: And because the other option is him walking and us not walking with him.
0: Mm-hmm. I can't stay behind.
1: And you would think like, oh yeah, God, just go get it and do it. But in reality, that means like we're not hand in hand with him. And that's not what I want. I don't want that.
0: Yeah, I want to receive the invitation that he's extending for me to go with him. You know, I don't want to be like, okay, God, you do it, or you send my angels to do it, you know, because I realize they're there to help me help him. And I want to fulfill that, because like you said, that means I get to walk right beside him.
1: Yeah.
0: Mm-hmm. And that's what I want. More than I want the things that he's promised, more than I want anything else, I want to be with him.
1: Right. Because either way you look at it, if we run and grab something because we want it now, and then we realize he's there.
0: Yeah.
1: Or we're like, go get it, God. And he goes and get it. And then we realize we're here.
0: Yeah.
1: It's like, oh, wait, no, neither of that's not. No.
0: Yeah. Yeah.
1: Because then, I mean, you can wait and then realize down the road how much you wanted him more than the thing.
0: Right, right. Or you can realize
1: feel it then, or you can realize it now and enjoy it, even if it's
0: a
1: struggle at times.
0: Yeah. Well, in the practical, here's a little prophetic example of that. My dad and I have been walking together almost every night, and it's
1: I know what you're about to say.
0: It's such a sweet moment. I love it. And Alyssa thinks I was about to say was
1: he walks
0: super, super fast. Okay, so I have to like run to keep up with him. Like,
1: I thought that's what you were
0: my little baby legs. Well, that is a part of the story. Thank you for reminding me. But last night, my dad was doing something with the chickens because we've got some babies hatching out. And he's trying to make them safe and secure and all that. Yeah, I know. So cute. You'll have to come see them.
1: Yeah.
0: But he was like, just go ahead and walk without me. And so I started doing it because I wanted to go to bed and I'm about to cry. Sorry. It's hitting home. I wanted to go to bed and I had stuff to do. And so I started walking, but I didn't walk as fast as I do without him. I didn't burn as many calories. I didn't walk as far because I still walked in this little time frame that we allot. But man, I got so excited when he called me and he said, have you finished walking yet? And I'm like, no, sir. And he's like, where are you at? I'm like, I see you. Just come on. Oh. And so we got to walk the last 15 minutes together. And it was so amazing because I did not enjoy walking by myself. Now, I did talk to the Lord, and that was super cool, but I love walking with my dad. And I walked by myself, and I burned the calories, but it's always so much better when I walk with him. Mm-hmm. And I just love that God gave me that picture for now, and now he's applying it to our relationship with him. Like, I can walk by myself. It's not as good though. I don't get as far. I don't go as fast. Like, I end up striving a lot more than if I just walk with my father. Mm-hmm. And I just love that, even though he walks super fast. Okay. It's hard sometimes to keep up. Sometimes I gotta run just to catch up with him, but it's better that way. Oh, I just love that picture. Thanks God for that. So before we left for break, we were talking about intimacy. And y'all know this is our jam, okay? Well, apparently this is the Lord's jam. And everywhere I've gone, every speaker that I've listened to, I've went to a conference every week this month, okay? I've been conference Cassie, okay? Every one I went to, they talked about all these other things, all these great things, angels, darkness, light, all the cool stuff that God's doing. Mm-hmm. And then they said, but you got to have intimacy with him. Yeah. Because it starts with intimacy with him. And so we talked about, you know, where intimacy starts. It starts with repentance for us. It starts because it's flowing from his heart. And Alyssa prayed that we love because he first loved us. Mm-hmm. That's intimacy. Mm-hmm. So now we're going to look at how we walk that out with him. Like, we prayed what that looks like. I'm going to use a very personal example. And it's going to be so fun.
1: Y'all better be thankful.
0: Hallelujah. Okay. But first, I want to read Song of Songs.
1: The whole thing?
0: No. I want to read the whole thing. But I'm going to read just the second verse. You guys got to read the whole thing. And read it in all the translations because it's so good. It's so good.
1: I like to listen to the audio in the Passion Translation.
0: Yes.
1: Someone sent one of the chapters to me once, and it was so good.
0: So good. I'm going to be reading it from the Passion Translation for the sake of our conversation. And then we'll get to crack-a-lackin', packin', addin' stuff. Okay. Song of Songs. Oh, I wanted to say this. The title, Song of Love. Sorry, guys. It's coming because we're reading the Song of Songs and we're going to see the Lord paint a beautiful love story before us. And, you know, it's a song, like Alyssa said, he's singing over us. Wanted to make that connection in case you guys didn't. Buckle up.
1: I didn't. So here we are.
0: Here we
1: are. Thanks, Cassie. And I said it.
0: Praise God. Okay. Chapter 2. I am truly his rose, the very theme of his song. I'm overshadowed by his love growing in the valley. Yes, you are my darling companion. You stand out from the rest, for though the curse of sin surrounds you, still you remain as pure as a lily, even more than all others. My beloved is to me the most fragrant apple tree. He stands above the sons of men, sitting under his grace shadow. I blossom in his shade, enjoying the sweet taste of his pleasant, delicious fruit, resting with delight where his glory never fades. Suddenly, he transports me into his house of wine. He looked upon me with his unrelenting love divine. Revive me with your raisin cakes. Refresh me again with your apples. Help me and hold me, for I am love sick. I am longing for more, yet how could I take more? His left hand cradles my head, while his right hand holds me close. I am at rest in his love. The Shepherd King. Promise me, brides-to-be, by the gentle gazelle and delicate deer, that you'll not disturb my love until she is ready to arise. The Shulamite. Listen, I hear my lover's voice. I know it's him coming to me, leaping with joy over mountains, skipping in love over the hills that separate us, to come to me. Let me describe him. He is graceful as a gazelle, swift as a wild stag. Now he comes closer, even to the place where I hide. He gazes into my soul, peering through the portals as he blossoms within my heart. The one I love calls to me. The Bridegroom. Arise, my dearest. Hurry, my darling. Come away with me. I have come as you have asked to draw you to my heart and lead you out. For now is the time, my beautiful one. The season has changed. The bondage of your barren winter has ended, and the season of hiding is over and gone. The rains have soaked the earth and left it bright with blossoming flowers. The season of singing and pruning the vines has arrived. I hear the cooing of doves in our land, filling the air with songs of awakening to awaken and guide you forth. Can you not discern the new day of destiny breaking forth around you? The early signs of my purpose and plans are bursting forth. The budding vines of new life are now blooming everywhere. The fragrance of their flowers whisper. There is change in the air. Arise, my love, my beautiful companion, and run with me to the higher place. For now it is time to arise and come away with me. For you are my dove, hidden in the split open rock. It was I who took you and hid you up high in the secret staircase of the sky. Let me see your radiant face and hear your sweet voice. How beautiful your eyes of worship and lovely your voice in prayer. You must catch the troubling foxes, those sly little foxes that hinder our relationship, for they raid our budding vineyard of love to ruin what I've planted within you. Will you catch them and remove them for me? We will do it together. The Shulamite. I know my lover is mine, and I have everything in you, for we delight ourselves in each other. But until the day springs to life and the shifting shadow of fear disappears, turn around, my lover, and ascend to the holy mountain of separation without me. Until the new day fully dawns, run on ahead like the graceful gazelle and skip like the young stag over the mountain of separation. Go on ahead to the mountain of spices. I will come away another time. Chapter 3. Night after night, I'm tossing and turning on my bed of travail. Why did I let him go from me? How my heart now aches for him, but he is nowhere to be found. So I must rise in search of him, looking throughout the city, seeking until I find him. Even if I have to roam through every street, nothing will keep me from my search. Where is he, my soul's true love? He is nowhere to be found. Then I encountered the overseers as they encircled the city. So I asked them, "Have you found him, my heart's true love?" Just as I moved past them, I encountered him. I found the one I adore. I caught him and fastened him to me, refusing to be feeble in my heart again. Now I'll bring him back to the temple within, where I was given new birth into my innermost parts, the place of my conceiving. The bridegroom, promise me, O Jerusalem maidens, by the gentle gazelle and delicate deer, that you will not disturb my love until she is ready to arise. So we'll stop there, even though I could just keep reading because it's so amazing. But I didn't plan any of this. Okay, I didn't know what Alyssa was going to pray, but the Holy Spirit did.
1: Neither did I.
0: Hallelujah. And that, what we just read was that picture of saying, God, you go ahead. You go ahead and you do what you got to do. I'll come away another time. And then she's like, what have I done?
1: Yeah.
0: Why did I let him go? Why did I not go with him?
1: Mm-hmm.
0: And then when she found him after searching, she says, I'm not letting you go. I'm not letting you go. But you hear the kindness in the bridegroom's voice where he says, don't disturb my love until she is ready to arise. And I just love that so, so much. Because yes, Solomon wrote this about a woman that he loves very, very much. But it was included for our benefit because it is a depiction of the way God loves the church and the way we as the church should love God.
1: Mm-hmm.
0: And Jesus is our bridegroom. We're the bride. And we say that, and I grew up my whole life hearing that, but I didn't really understand it until a Hosea kind of love happened, and this prophetic act just like broke forth in my life. So
1: gotta love it.
0: I guess that makes sense for me to just go ahead and start sharing. You got anything to say before we
1: go ahead, girl?
0: All right. Hold on to the horn of your saddles. Okay. We've talked about it and hinted about it this whole time. Because, I mean, Seth used to hint about it. I remember when Caleb Glanton was on the show, he talked about it a little bit, but we never told the full story. So we're going to tell the full story because it's relevant, it's pertinent, and Holy Spirit said to you. So
1: Most importantly,
0: regardless of anything else. So when I first shared my story, like on the second show of Peculiar People, I talked about how I had written off love. I was like, I'm not going to do it. And I don't know if I shared this, but when I was a senior in college, I felt I had this vision. I didn't know it was a vision. I just thought it was my imagination at the time. But I was standing at the end of the road that I was on, and there were two paths before me. And I felt like one was the family that I'd always wanted. So the marriage and the children and the unit that I wanted, that I saw everyone else wanting. And then the other one was the career that I thought I wanted, this illustrious career in athletics and breaking through the glass ceiling and serving people, but doing it to prove myself. I didn't know that at the time, that I was trying to prove myself, but I digress. And so because my heart had been broken plenty of times and no one seemed the least bit interested in little old me, I chose the career and I put all my eggs in that basket. And I was like, I'm going to focus on this and I'm going to trust the Lord to walk it out, because I thought the Lord was presenting this option before me and telling me to choose. Now, my friend at the time, she was like, she was my confidant, the only person I really talked to about this crazy stuff. And she said, Cassie, the Lord would never ask you to choose. But regardless of what she said, I believed it was the Lord, so I went off my conviction. And I said, okay, Lord, I'm going to lay that down. I no longer want it. I'm going to do what I think I hear you telling me to do. And so I did it. And I finished my senior year. This is at the beginning of my senior year. I like really dive into the Word my senior year. Not that I wasn't doing it, but I just like was eating it up. And the Lord had asked me to do a few other things, and we were having this real intimate time together. And then I come home, I graduate and I come home because I felt like the Lord was telling me to come home. And I apply to physical therapy school because I'm about to bust the glass ceiling and the Lord's going to provide. And, you know, I didn't have all the credits I needed. I didn't have the GPA I needed, you know, but I didn't have any of that for Clemson either. And I still got in. So I was like, okay, he did it before. He'll do it again. And man, I started taking the GRE and whew, I started taking it again and again. And at this time, I was really getting plugged back in with my church. And I got some spiritual moms and some mentors and some leaders that were really rallying around me. And I remember it was like the fifth time I had taken the GRE. And I remember I knew that it was the last time that the Lord was going to allow me to take it. And I remember Zach, we've had him on before. He was like, this is it, Cassie. We're going to trust the Lord. And he's like, I feel it. This is it. And he thought he was saying, this is it. Like, this is the time you're going to pass. But I knew he was confirming that this was, regardless of what happened, this was it. Now, if I had applied to my other four schools on my list of five that they recommend you applying to five at least, if I had applied to those, I'd have got into every single one of them. But I knew God said to come home, so I was only applying to the school at home. Well, I just couldn't. The school at home is very hard to get into, and I just couldn't do it. I took the GRE, and I didn't pass. And I knew I wasn't going to get in. I knew it was over unless God performed a miracle. And so that night I went home and I said, Lord, it's up to you. And I trust you. Well, I didn't get in. And my life blew up. I was like, I heard the Lord. Do I even know how to hear him, you know? And then I heard him whispering, because you trusted me, I'm going to give you everything. That's what he said, everything. And I was like, everything, everything. And he said, everything, everything. And I was like, do you mean? He said, I'm going to give you a husband. And I just fell out because I was like, I didn't hear you, but you are still so faithful mm-hmm. that even though I chose wrong, you're going to give me everything that you've planned for me. And he said, because you have faith.
1: That's so good.
0: I know. Because you have faith to do, to choose, to lay it down. Even though I wasn't requiring that of you, you trusted me this whole way. And I gave it all up. Everything. I surrendered my entire life. I laid it all down. I didn't worry about school. I wasn't worried about anything. I literally became what I feared I would always become. I became a receptionist. And I always thought, oh, I'm just going to end up as some old receptionist doing nothing. And I took that position. And he was like, because you have faith to do all of this stuff for me, I'm going to give you everything. So this was in 2019. In December of 2019, in 2020, I woke up with this overwhelming feeling like that was the Lord and he was going to bring me my husband. And then my friends were confirming it. They never said anything to me like this, but one of my friends, she was like, Cassie, I just feel like this is your year. And I'm like, for what? And she was like, marriage. And I'm like, what? Excuse you? What are you talking about? And then literally all hell started breaking loose. And I mean that is like the place. It was like everywhere. Y'all know what happened in 2020. And I said, okay, God, sounds good. I will get married when I can't leave my house. Okay. You know, I still left my house. Y'all know that. but you know, we couldn't really do anything. Like where was I going to meet somebody? So anyway, I always believe in the Lord. And then in April of 2020, I got a prophetic word. And the person that gave me this prophetic word, he said, prefaced it. He said, I don't prophesy to people about marriage. But blah, blah, blah, blah, blah, blah, blah. He was like, God, send in your husband. Now, that word confirmed what God had been speaking to my spirit since 2019. November of 2019. And it was so incredible. And I was like, okay, God, that sounds super good. But like, I mean, you don't have to. I'm fine. If you don't want to, we don't have to. And God's like, no, this is what we're doing. This is what I've said. So he started preparing my heart to be a wife and to know what that looks like. And he was getting me ready. And he was inviting me to get myself ready. So I started doing that. I started reading these books about the Proverbs 31 wife and what God says about marriage and why people are supposed to get married. Because all I heard in my head was Paul saying, it's better if you can resist the urges and you don't. That's all I heard in my head. And I was like, okay, that's biblical, but that's not what God's saying to me right now. I mean, he is singing a love song. I need to get in that. So that's, you know, it's really working on that. And then I went through this whole thing. Well, I don't want anybody to hold me back. And God was like, that's not what marriage is about. Even if that's what has been displayed, I am shifting culture and I'm going to do it with you. So 2021 arrives. And so I got the word from the Lord in my spirit in 2019. I got the word from the Lord through his prophet in 2020. Then 2021, I'm like, okay, what's going on? I'm thinking I was going to be married yesterday, you know? And still got no prospects, okay? This whole time, nobody. Nobody even close. And then the people that I did try to be like, oh, is it them? It really wasn't. Really, really wasn't. It really, really wasn't. So we're in 2021 and we're doing great and things are opening up. And then this prophet comes to me, and he's not the only prophet that has prophesied marriage over me, but he's like, look, this is what the Lord keeps saying. And he said, I hear the year 2022. And he was like, now take that for what it's worth. Like, I'm not saying that. Well, I took it and made it worth everything. I prayed about it, guys. I promise I did. And so I was, you know, talking with Seth because he was a key piece in all of this. And I was like, 2022, well, my friends are getting engaged this year to get married next year. And I'm not engaged. I'm not dating anyone. And Seth was like, who says it's not going to be December 31st, 2022? Give God the whole year. So I did. And we booked the venue and we've got the caterer and we're getting ready. And I'm not really talking about it a whole lot. I'm trying to guard it. Like, people know about it, but I'm really not talking about it all that much. Well, 2022 rolls around very quickly, and I'm like, Holy Spirit, wait, it is 2022. And I'm thinking that I would meet him December 31st of 2021, that we'd court for 6 months, be engaged for 6 months, and it would be a real good time. It would happen fast, but it would have happened already. Well, January comes, then February comes, March is here. I turn 25 alone. April's here. June, April, May. Sorry, let's not skip a month. May. It's been a long year, guys. May, June. And I'm like, I can't take it anymore. I'm crying in Alyssa's car saying, like, you know, what if he didn't really mean it? What if I planned all this stuff and it wasn't really God? And I took this, you know, I was trying to give myself any excuse to get out of this thing. Well, the next day we are in prayer, and obviously I'm discouraged because, you know, Alyssa, you sat there and listened. and listened, and she was such a good friend, but we had no words. Like, there was nothing to say. She was like, well, we'll just have to see what the Lord does. And I was like, I guess we will.
1: Well, you're welcome.
0: No, I mean, you did what? I wouldn't have said nothing either. I'd have been like, man, that sucks. She did better than I would. She knows she did so good. But we left it in that raw, I don't know how God's going to do it, but I don't want to give up on God, but I'm trying to give up on God. We left it in that raw place where it should have been, because the next day I'm in prayer and I'm not in a good mood. I don't want to be there. And they start praying for husbands and marriages, which everywhere I've gone, everyone has prophesied that this is the year of marriage. 2022 is the year of marriage. And everyone I've listened to keeps talking about the bride, And I'm like, this is torture. It's all right. God's going to bring it around. So I'm in prayer and they're like, we're going to pray for husbands. And everyone's like, y'all pray for your husbands and your kids. And then they're like, we're going to pray for your husband, Cassie. And I was like, no, don't do it. That's what I said out loud. I was like, no, it's okay. Don't do it. And y'all know Rachel. She's been on here a couple of times. She stands up and she goes, I didn't want to do it. I didn't want to say it here, but I'm going to be obedient. And when Rachel stands up and says, I'm going to be obedient, you better heed the Lord. She pulls out this bridal shower invitation. And she says, I didn't want to do this. And she looks at me and I was like, then don't do it. Don't do it. And she says, Monday, I was in the Dollar Tree for napkins and plates. And God turned my attention to these bridal shower invitations. And he said, Cassie Johnson. And she said, no, God. I don't know how to throw a bridal shower. She ain't got nobody. Like, this is faith, God. How much faith are you requiring? Like, what is happening? She argues with him. Picks up 80 invitations while she's arguing and argues with him all the way to the checkout and all the way till Wednesday, apparently. And her and Connie had talked about it, and God had given them a date. Well, sure enough, as Rachel's telling the story, God gave me a date. And wouldn't you know those dates lined up, fellers?
1: I didn't know that.
0: Yes. Sorry. Yeah, sorry, I might have left that out.
1: No, that's all right.
0: Yes.
1: I heard what I needed to hear at the time.
0: Hallelujah. Yeah, they were like, yeah, we didn't even know when to plan it. So we asked God for the date. And right as she was saying that, I heard September 25th. And I was like, this is you, isn't it, God? And then right after that, Rachel goes, so it's going to be sometime in September. And I looked at Connie and I said, what day in September? And she said, 24th, as I said, 25th. And I was like, close enough. Close enough. So we have planned, by we, I mean them and the Holy Spirit, have planned a bridal shower. And they've actually invited people. And I've registered, like actually registered on Amazon, Target, Bed Bath & Beyond. And at first I was embarrassed. I was having a hard time. I'm talking like in the floor, on my knees, like, you know, just like really hashing it out with the Lord where everyone could see it. But this past weekend, as I'm retelling this story in Odessa to strangers, unexpectedly, I didn't know it was going to start flowing out of my mouth. They say, wow, what a beautiful love story. And I was like, well, the love story part hasn't even started. And they said, no, with you and God. That the fact that I had so much faith and everyone around me has connected their faith to mine by letting me book the venue, by planning me a bridal shower, by saying they would go wedding dress shopping with me. Like, everyone in my life has pulled together, even if they don't fully believe, they have pulled together to believe the Lord for me. And in 2021, July 4th, 2021, I was at this conference that I didn't have tickets to. But I knew I was supposed to go, so none of the people I went with had tickets to this event. It was a big event, okay? Not a small one, biggins. And God said, on my way there, and while I was there, he said, if you can't trust me for a ticket, you can't trust me for a husband. And so I asked him, I said, well, why are you doing this? Why are you talking about my husband? Why are you giving me a husband? Why is this happening before everything else? Why do I feel like this is holding up the processional line in my life? And he said, because this is the hardest thing for you to believe me for. So once we walk this promise out together, you'll never have another challenging time believing me. And wouldn't you know, I got in that conference, no ticket. At the moment that I thought I was going to give up, I went and sat down because those people told me I couldn't go in without a ticket. Someone came out and they said, come on in. Come on in. And I just love that, because it's not just about me getting married. It's not just about these people supporting me. It's about putting our faith in the promise keeper. Because he's not just promising to give me a husband. He's promising to be with me, to walk this out. You know, this isn't like you get married and that solves all your problems. This is, if you can believe me for this, you can believe me for anything. And he began these past 2 months to paint this beautiful picture of how this is so much bigger than me, but it's about the body of Christ preparing themselves as a bride, not knowing when he's going to return, but preparing anyway. Because the bridal picture and the marriage that he has said that we're to emulate is the traditions of the Hebrews, where they were already in covenant. They'd signed the papers, and the bride goes back home to be with her parents, and she puts on all of her clothing every single day and waits for her husband to come. And the only person that gets to tell her husband to come get her is her husband's father. So this whole time, this 3 years, God has been teaching me to prepare myself, not just for my earthly husband, but for my bridegroom, for our bridegroom. And I shared this with a speaker that was at one of the conferences I went to at the beginning of this month. And he said, that is so amazing, the prophetic act of getting yourself ready. And so I don't know the full implications, but I do know that this is a prophetic act, and it's not just for me. It's for all of us. I just get to walk it out like Hosea did. The way he loved Gomer, it wasn't just for Gomer. It was for all of us to see how Jesus loves us. Mm-hmm. And I had to share it with all of you. Because it's not just about me, and it's not just about my husband. It's about the body of Christ buying a wedding dress when we're all sitting around saying, oh, he may come, he's 10 years, or he said he was coming soon 2,000 years ago. None of that matters. All that matters is he's coming, and we have to be ready. That means we do what he tells us to do. We say what he tells us to say. That means we work in the field, and we put on our gowns, and we're waiting, actively waiting on him. Because I didn't get this prophetic word and then sit down for my husband to come. No, I prepared myself. I read these books because I didn't know how to be a wife. And I asked God to imprint on me how to be a wife, because I don't know. I've never seen what that looks like. And he did. And he gave me people to show me what it looks like. And that's what we're supposed to do. It's not this passive waiting. We don't just give up because he's coming. But we don't have all the time that we think we're going to have. So if we want to lose weight, we should do it. So hallelujah. And I think we've pretty much caught up. Look at that. Right on time. Any thoughts, friend? Any thoughts about my beautiful story? A love story with Jesus?
1: Well, I just, what stuck out to me just right now is, you know, when he was telling you, if you can believe me for this.
0: Yeah.
1: You know, because he wants to give us everything.
0: Yeah. Yeah.
1: You know, but he knows, he knows the faith that it takes. He knows the intimacy that it takes, you know, for us to receive.
0: Mm-hmm. Absolutely.
1: Because he knows we have to be prepared to receive. We have to know how to receive. And we need to know what to do when we get something. He's not just, he does not going to give us something. I mean, if you're thinking of like an earthly parent and child, like, there are times where it's, oh, it's, I want to give my child everything, but it's not the time to give them this or what.
0: Right.
1: And yeah, I love that as a picture of what trusting him looks like.
0: Yeah. It looks nothing like I thought it would.
1: And for it to be something so deep.
0: Yeah. So personal.
1: It's not just like, oh God, well, I want this thing. You know, like, oh, I really like that car, you know?
0: Yeah. Even though he's promised me one of those.
1: Right. It is. It is everything. Yeah. He does. He cares about all the things. But I think it just speaks to letting him go to the deepest places, because it, and I guess I speak for myself too, but it wasn't actually that you never wanted it.
0: Right. I just thought it was, I wasn't going
1: to
0: get it.
1: It's just easier to not want something if you don't think you're going to get it.
0: Yep.
1: And so those things actually are deeper. The things that we pretend that we don't want because we don't want to get hurt.
0: Yeah.
1: And so, because that's how I was. It was, actually, I think it was 2020. And
0: that was our year, guys.
1: Yes. And I moved back to Aiken and I was living with my friend Hannah. Shout out, Hannah. And and I never really talked about it much, about getting married and stuff. And she was like, well, have you asked him?
0: Yeah.
1: And I was like, she's like, have you told him? And I was like, no, like I didn't even tell the Lord. I didn't even ask the Lord.
0: Yeah. We didn't, me and him didn't talk about it.
1: And so to take that and say, no, I will be this vulnerable with you, God.
0: Yeah.
1: Because I trust you.
0: Mm-hmm.
1: And you can do whatever you want with it.
0: Yeah.
1: But I want to hear what you're saying.
0: Yeah. It was just like the song we listened to on the way in. I'm so glad God gave it to me.
1: Yes.
0: It says, you know, I can be real with you. And, you know, I'm being real with everyone right now, being vulnerable with everyone, because that's what he's requiring of us. And I told him a long time ago, if you want to display, whatever you want to display in my life, you can display it. You can put me on display. And he's been doing it. And it's so great. But it takes rawness and realness. And there's tons of people that would say, you know, don't share it, you know. But I am not going to hide the light. I'm not going to deny the testimony. Because even if it doesn't turn out the way we've planned it, I know he's going to do what he said he's going to do.
1: Right.
0: I don't care how it looks. He's not brought me this far to leave me.
1: Mm-hmm.
0: And I love that the Song of Songs addresses that. Just what true love looks like. The whole Bible addresses that. Everything Jesus did addresses that. This is a real life example, and it's so deep. Just like you said, like, we were self-protecting when we were like, no, we don't want it.
1: Mm-hmm.
0: But he saw the desire of our heart.
1: Right.
0: And he said, I'm going to align that desire with my desire for you, and then I'm going to give it to you.
1: Mm-hmm.
0: And I get to watch that happen in my life, and the people around me get to watch that happen in my life. And that is a testimony. So put me on display, God, because I want everyone to see you. And if it means that I have to share something that's hard and uncomfortable and uncertain, okay. Because I am certain of him who gave me the promise. I'm certain of who he is and how he loves me.
1: Yeah.
0: And I want us all to be in that place, regardless of what we're waiting on or what we're looking for or what the Lord is speaking to us. I know he's saying, come away with me. He's inviting you into that deep place so that you guys can talk about the deepest places in your heart.
1: Right.
0: And something Alyssa says all the time, let him love you there. Mm-hmm. Just let him go there. If I had never let him go there, because I invited him, because I asked for a particular boy before the Lord said he was going to give me everything, before I chose, I asked for a particular boy and God said to wait. And then I felt like I was being made to choose, and then we spiraled from there. But God reminds me constantly, Cassie, you opened this conversation with me. You gave me a little space to speak, so he spoke, and now he has all the space to speak. And I love that. We say this on the show all the time. God can do so much more with your surrender than you can do with your control. I'm sure I could convince some people to like me. Maybe, I don't know. I don't want to try. But I want what he wants. And if he wants to do it in this intimate way, hallelujah to the Lamb of God. All right, friends. Well, that's the hour. We made it. I hope y'all were touched and blessed by this. Do you have any final thoughts, friend?
1: Well, thanks, Cassie.
0: Thank you for being here.
1: I know that was, it cost you something.
0: It did.
1: But it was worth it to you.
0: Praise the Lord.
1: So thank you.
0: Thanks for being here.
1: Yeah, of course. And then the last thing I wanted to say was, I realized this a little while back that the reason why I do anything he says is because I know how much he loves me.
0: Yeah.
1: So before I even understand what he's asking me to do.
0: Yeah.
1: I say yes because I already know how much he loves me or how much he loves that person he wants me to talk to or
0: whatever
1: that is. And so that's why the intimacy thing is so important because, you know, people can obey out of duty, but there's nothing like just following him because he loves you and you love him.
0: Yeah.
1: And that like hand in hand type of relationship.
0: Yeah.
1: Yeah. So that's the last things.
0: Oh, I love that. Yeah. Moses knew his ways while the Israelites knew his works. Mm. I want to know his ways. Mm-hmm. I want to know his character. I want to know everything about him so that I don't even have to consider my response is always going to be yes. Mm-hmm. And then we'll work out the minutia stuff later, but I want to say yes to who he is, meaning he has yes to everything he asked me to do. And Alyssa does that very well in her life. Shout out to Alyssa. So guys, I thank you for riding along with us. We took your time and you listened and it was so fun. And thanks for creating space for people to be vulnerable with you. That's so important. Do that for yourself too. We love you and we'll see y'all later. Until then, be blessed and be a blessing. Bye everyone.
1: Bye. I am the one.
2: Hosea chapter 10 verse 12 says, sow to yourselves in righteousness, reap in mercy, break up your fallow ground, for it is time to seek the Lord till he come and rain righteousness upon you. Yes, it is time to seek the Lord. Let's listen now to the latter time voice, prophet Leonard Jones, as he delivers the revelatory word through the Holy Spirit. It will be life-changing.
3: Hallelujah. Truly, we know that God is a covenant-keeping God. He is awesome. He's great. He's marvelous. He's the King of Kings. He's the Lord of Lords. We celebrate Jesus Christ, the Anointed One of Nazareth. We thank God for the power of the Holy Ghost. We thank God for what he's doing in our lives right now. Yes. How he is preparing his people. And how we are understanding how God is bringing everything together. So that we can be a complete man. That we can walk continually by faith and not by sight what we see. That we will show the power of God in our lives. That Jesus Christ will reign through our mortal bodies. That he will get the glory in our lives. Yes. If we understand the power of possessing something, and the church need to transition to the power of possession. We as the church right now, on this Easter Sunday, understanding what we have. We understand how Jesus did what he did. And overcame and became victorious and now sits at the right hand of the Father God so that we can have the power to have and possess. My God, do we really understand as a church what we really possess and that all that Jesus Christ went through so that we can have? So that we can have the things that we need. He has given us all things that pertain to what? Life and godliness. Do we understand the power of possessing? We're at a time now where we need to get over the hump to the church to understand that we have the power. That longer that the grips of the powers of darkness will begin to loose their grips. When the church understand the power possessing. And understanding having ownership. And understanding that you have a firm grip and a hold that the devil can't take loose. But you have to have a certain mindset in this time and in this season right now. See, Abraham, what he did, when we go to Abraham, he staggered not. He staggered not, not wavering one bit concerning the promises of God. Amen. And so that, in other words, what Abraham did, he possessed. And when he grabbed hold to it, he did not let go. When Jacob wrestled with the angels, he did not let go. He possessed. And the church needs to be in a place right now that we're possessing things. That means to have a firm grip and a hold on something. Whether it be your marriage, whether it be your money, whether it be your health, whatever it is, you need to be possessing. And it all starts back with God. Depending upon him. The Bible said, trust in the Lord with all thy heart. And to do what? To do what? To lean not to thine own what? Understanding. But in all your ways, and do what? Acknowledge who? Him. And he shall direct your path. And that path means, that path that you're going to go down, it simply means, I'm going to send you to the land of possession. See, you got to trust in God. You have to get back to the place where your total dependency is on God. The God of Abraham, the God of Isaac, and the God of Jacob. You cannot possess anything until you get back to trusting God. You have to grab a hold of it. You got to have that mentality now in these end times. To possess, to be a possessor. Hashirabahashi. I feel the power of the Holy Ghost simply because a lot of times we have not been possessors. We have been allowing things to dominate us. See, let me tell you something. If your mindset is not right, you're going to miss out what God has for you. And you will accept the situation. Listen what the scripture says in 2 Corinthians chapter 6. He said in verse 10, he says, as sorrowful, yet always doing what? Rejoicing. In other words, I have a mindset to rejoice because I know that God is in control. I know that God has my back. I know that God has my best interests. Amen? And yet the Bible said, as what? As poor. Listen to this. Yet. Making, doing what? Many rich. I'm not caught up on myself anymore. Amen. I have the greater one in me. Who are we talking about today on Easter? Jesus. Greater is he that is in me than he that is in the world. The Holy Ghost. Jesus Christ. The Father God. And guess what? And through that knowledge, I have the power to make many rich. Because I understand it's not about me. See, the Bible said to seek ye what? The kingdom of God first. First, have the mindset to seek the kingdom. And all of his righteousness. And the Bible said that God would do what? He will add. He's talking about possession. He said he will add things to you when you trust him. And when you follow his direction, you follow the leading of the Holy Spirit. He said, yeah, you're poor, but yet you're making many rich because you understand the revelation of my word. It's not about you. It's not about, let me tell you something. Let me tell you, matter of fact, let me tell you something about your circumstances. You have the power to change it when you understand that you possess it. The reason why you don't have it, because you don't understand that you already have it. You already own it. You already have ownership and you don't even realize it. And so what? You're so caught up in your situation not realizing that life and death is in the power of your what? And guess what? You're going to eat the fruit of it, baby. You're going to eat the fruit of it because Jesus Christ has given us all things that pertain to life and godliness. We're talking about that Jesus Christ of Nazareth. Yes. He said, yeah, you're making, you're

nothing and yet possessing what? All things. Now, the Bible didn't say some things. The Bible said all things. The reason why you don't have it, because you haven't possessed it yet. You haven't come to that place of revelation. And see, God said it's the revelation, it's the unveiling of the church in these end times. You need to be possessing, baby. You're so caught up in what's going on in your situation, and you not realize you can change it by what you say. Do you know that the favor of God and man is upon your life? God will cause somebody to bless you and give to you just because you're being nice, just because you have the right mindset, just because you are walking in the things of God. God will cause favor all over your life. That's when you're possessing all things. God knows your needs. The Bible says he will supply all our needs according to his riches and glory in Christ Jesus. He will supply. But let's get the revelation of it. He will supply. You got to have the right mindset. See, a lot of times we quote the scripture, but do we really understand that I need to be in the right place? I'm not talking about scripture quoting. I'm talking about revelation. He will supply because you already are what? A possessor. You already own it. You just don't know it. And guess what? The world is looking at the church. If you don't have it, because a lot of times we have not applied God's principle. We have not trusted God. We have got ahead of God. We have tried to figure out our own way. And we have come up with our own methods of doing things. Matter of fact, we have come up with our own methods of how to do church. Oh God, somebody doesn't like this message, but I got to preach it as a message of God. The people, we have learned to have methodology when it comes to church. We have not included God in anything. And we're not being possessors. We're not possessing the land. We're not possessing the community. We're talking about this Jesus Christ of Nazareth, who was the same yesterday, today, and forevermore. He hadn't changed. Listen, when I go to work tomorrow, when I get out in the marketplace tomorrow, I already know I own it. Somebody is going to bless me tomorrow. I'm expecting that. The Bible said God loads us up daily with what? Benefits. Do you know you have a benefit plan? That means you are a possessor. You own it. Why are we getting up and being worried about that day? Why are we worried about this particular bill? Why are we worried about this? And why are we worried about that? You haven't gotten a revelation yet. See, I'm excited about the kingdom. I'm excited about what God is doing right now. He said, yet possessing all things. All I have to do is trust God, baby. If I trust God, everything will work out just fine. Do you really, really trust God? Do we really, really trust God? And see what Paul was saying here. He's saying, listen, I understand I don't have anything. Because everything that I have tried to do, everything that I have tried to make fit, it doesn't work. So that's why I don't have nothing as a result of it. I'm walking as an immature Christian because I have not realized I cannot do anything apart from Jesus Christ of Nazareth. Absolutely nothing. You cannot bear fruit without Jesus. See, first, you got to be connected what? To the vine. That means you have to have a prayer life. That means you have to get back and you have to communicate with God. And you have to allow God to give you direction. You have to allow God to give you direction. For many as are led by what? The Spirit of God. They are what? The sons and daughters of God. That means if you're a son, that means you should be possessing. If you are a daughter, that means you should be possessing. That means you got to be led, baby. You ain't possessing it because you're not being led. See, God trying to lead you right into the land that's flowing with milk and honey so that you can possess it, baby. But if you're not being led by the Holy Ghost, you're missing out on your hour of visitation. And as a messenger, God is trying to get us in that hour so when the visitation comes, we can be ready to possess the land. You must be in place. You must be led by the Holy Ghost. Jesus Christ that we're talking about today on Easter, he went back to the Father to send the Holy Ghost. Because the Holy Ghost said, I'm going to put you in that place so that you can possess it all, baby. I'm not talking about nothing.

0: nothing's left out, nothing missing, nothing's broken. My God, my God. But you know what? We need fellowship with God. And we need more fellowship with God. We need more intimacy with God. We need all of Him. I've tried it my way and it doesn't work. Whatever's good, whatever's lovely, what is pure, whatever's a good virtue, guess what? I need to be thinking on these things. Because the joy of the Lord is what? My strength. Here's my high tower. Here's my shield. Here's my everything. But it starts with trust, baby. And see, God is telling the church, we got to get back to trusting Him. We got to get back to understanding that it's not by might, nor by power, but by His what? His Spirit, by the Holy Ghost. By the Holy Ghost, the power, the anointing, which is able to destroy and break the yoke of the enemy. Hashirabaha. I feel the power of the Holy Ghost in here today. Because we've been missing out on too many things. Listen, baby, all you got to do is...
1: 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This is First Lady Chelis Jones, and thank you for listening. Until next time.
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3: Hello, everybody. I'm Henry Schaefer, and I want to welcome you to the program called Deliverance with Pastor Henry. Now, I want you to settle right on in while we give you another exciting lesson about deliverance and how to be set free and how that you can walk in the victory that Jesus Christ died for you. Now, from this point on, the ride goes upside down. So settle right on in, and we're going to share with you how you can be free from demonic spirits that torment God's people. God bless you as you listen. In part of the program here tonight, and we're going to be talking about a very popular subject right now in America. We're going to be talking about, here we go right here, we're going to talk about escaping from the kingdom of pride. Mm-hmm. That's what we're going to be talking about here in just a few moments. So we're just going to welcome in our audience, and we're going to let you know the things that we're going to be sharing tonight are going to be... some of them would call them controversial, but everything I've seen on TV now is controversial. What do you think, brother?
4: Oh, absolutely. We're in a really challenging time, Pastor Henry.
3: We sure are. And if people looked at the place where I pastor at on Sunday, you'll know that that's what I talked about was escaping the kingdom of pride. And so let's just welcome everybody in. And let me tell people what we're going to do right now. Mm-hmm. Is that I have 1, 2, 3, 4, 5, 6. I have 7 feeds coming out of this program right now. Facebook, Henry Schaefer, UpCog Facebook, Pastor Deliverance with Pastor Henry Facebook. And then I have 3 YouTube feeds. One is UpCog YouTube. The other one is Pastor Henry on YouTube and Deliverance with Pastor Henry and then Henry Schaefer. And I also am over on Rumble. As well. It's the same thing. It's pretty simple, everybody. It's Deliverance with Pastor Henry. Go to every one of those and you can find us, Deliverance with Pastor Henry, except at the UpCog. It'll be upcog.org, University Parkway. But what I'm going to do in about 10 minutes, I'm going to cut the feed off going to YouTube. So if you're watching me on YouTube now, and that might be where the comments are coming from, you need to let people know that Pastor's cutting the feed in about 10 minutes, and we're going to be going over to Rumble, or you can go to Facebook. If I stay here with this on YouTube, you know what will probably happen to me, and I will lose my channel, and I don't want to do that. but I'll be able to be to freely speak in the other venues, especially over in Rumble. I would appreciate if everybody starts going to Rumble. Listen, YouTube will not monetize me. They'll say that what I'm speaking about is not, what do they say, is not educational. or they'll say that I use other people's videos and I don't interact with them or anything like that. And I'm not going to use videos tonight, but I don't normally use this much. So go to Rumble. Rumble will monetize me. I'm surprised at that. They let me go there and monetize. So, and I know, Greg, I know you're talking about doing that as well in your program.
4: Oh, yes, absolutely. We're going to add a Rumble for sure. I've been really sensing, Pastor Henry, that very shortly things are going to turn upside down. It's been so strong in me lately. What's your thoughts, Pastor Henry?
3: Yeah, same thing. I mean, free speech is under attack, except as long as you are in concert with everybody and you bow like they want to bow, you're going to be all right on that. So let's welcome in, brother. Let's welcome in some of these people here. We got Emily from Kissimmee, Florida. I think they call it Kissimmee. Kissimmee. Mm-hmm. There you go. Kissimmee.
4: Mm-hmm.
3: That's how you say it.
4: Yes.
3: From Florida. She's been on here. She made a comment around 8 o'clock tonight.
4: Wow.
3: She was coming in. We've got Myrtle Beach. Denise from Myrtle Beach. And we have Joanne from Virginia. God bless you from tuning in here. And, of course, I'm going to go ahead and take Grace Washburn right up there from where you're at in Providence, Rhode Island.
4: That's right.
3: I don't know where you're at, brother. You grab a couple of them there and welcome these people in who did put something up here for us.
4: We have Kimberly W. She doesn't give a location. Candy Hart. Who is Candy Hart's?
3: I met Candy Hart in one of our programs over there. But God bless you, Candy. Tell us where you're from so we can welcome you in from your state that you're at. Florida's in the house.
4: Mm-hmm.
3: Trish from Florida. How about, can you see Mary Ruth there? You see Mary Ruth? I don't know what you see.
4: I don't see Mary Ruth.
3: Cleveland, Tennessee. That's my cousin right there. First cousin.
4: Denise T. from Myrtle Beach.
3: Oh, yeah. I got that one a while ago.
4: Oh, okay.
3: Go ahead. Take some of them, brother.
4: Okay, we have James Stevens, no location. Good evening, Terry White, Pastor Henry. And we have Truth HQ from Tennessee.
3: Yeah, wow. Go ahead, got, let's see here. Wisconsin, Stacy from Wisconsin's in. James Stevens, all the way from Virginia's tuning in tonight. Connecticut, Bethany, Connecticut. You ever heard of that, brother?
4: Yes.
3: That is Lisa from Bethany, Connecticut. Looking forward again. That's Ryan. I don't know who Ryan's from, but God bless you, Ryan. Thank you for staying this here.
4: Mm-hmm.
3: Brother, you're not going to believe this here.
4: Okay.
3: Australia. Woohoo.
4: Wow.
3: Paul. Manukarora. Paul from Sydney, Australia is tuned in here. I tell people the radio station and all, we get people from Australia who listen to us, the land down under. There you go. Anybody else there you see, brother?
4: Yeah, we have Trish, I guess. That's the pronunciation from Florida. Samantha from Buffington Long. Where is that, Pastor Henry?
3: I don't know. I don't know. You have to put more in that for us. We don't know where that's at. I know this Hayesville, Kansas. I know where that's at. Or Charlotte, North Carolina. I've been through there before. And 100 West Virginia. Now, that's something pretty good right there.
4: Yep,
3: I love all the people in West Virginia up there. God bless. Oh, Dyes, Georgia. Reverend Pat Dye from
4: Tony
3: Georgia.
4: Tony Campbell from Tennessee.
3: You know, we know Tony Campbell, don't we? God bless you, my friend. So good to see you in the house tonight. Whitney, Cleveland, Tennessee. Here we go. Four. So, wow. Yeah, look at this one here. Nebraska. We got a Michael Young right here in Aiken, South Carolina. You better duck, man. You live too close to me.
4: Regina from Ohio.
3: Oh, yeah, you better duck, man. You live too close to Aiken, South Carolina. That's they hate the truth in Aiken, South Carolina. Some people love it, though, but you know what I mean. Yeah.
4: Yep, you have Regina from Ohio and Stacy, no location.
3: All right. Aiken, South Carolina. So, listen, here's what we're going to be doing. Tonight, let's see, what time is it? How long have I been on this thing here, brother?
4: It's 9:12.
3: I've been on here about 8 minutes now. I'm going to get on here about 10 minutes. Going to cut this thing loose. Like I said at the beginning, you were just jumping on. Listen, I'm going to cut the feed to YouTube. go to Rumble or Facebook to find us. Okay. Rachel from Pike County, Ohio, came there in February to a 3-day conference. Wow. That was pretty good. Let's see if I got, let's put this up here. Came back for full deliverance. Me and my husband, it saved our marriage. Wow. Spirit, spouses, and anger. Ain't that amazing?
4: That's
3: a lot of people who would tell us this here. Let's, I'm going to pop this one up on the screen. Joe, West Virginia. Yep. God bless. Got one. I work in Graniteville. Mm-hmm. There you go. Pat, thank you so much.
4: Yeah, Walter Brenn, Pastor Henry from Tennessee.
3: Brooklyn. Got one from Brooklyn here, I believe that is. There we go. Let's see what else we got right here. Oh, yeah, the Kofers right there. God bless everybody. Sabrina,
4: Hello, thank you
3: so much. Sabrina, she'll meet you at the door when you come into University Parkway. Well, you know who this lady is right here. This is Fran Schaefer.
4: Hello, that's Sister Schaefer.
3: That's my best friend in the whole world and wife.
4: Yeah, we respect her big time, Pastor Andrew.
3: Best friend. I'm telling you that. Love her very much.
4: Yep, I know you do, Pastor Henry.
3: Yeah, there we go. That's Stacy. That I love Stacy. Look here, Stacy right here.
4: Hey, hello there, Stacy.
3: Yeah, she's a colonel, man. She's a she's right there in the head of the rank. She's directing things. She's like the staff sergeant. I mean, she's in the field, man. She can make that thing happen. I love Stacy. She does really good at all that she does. Ernie. Yeah, I saw your brother today, brother. He's coming to do a job for me. God bless. Yeah, all right. So we're going to cut the feed, everybody. We're going to do that now. You know, I hate doing this. I read, because look here. Here's what we're doing. I'm going to share with you. This is the subject. Escaping from the kingdom of pride. And what I do not want to lose the feeds at Facebook. So I'm just going to go ahead and stop it over there. I mean, they can still, you know, I'll tell you what I have found out, Greg. Mm-hmm. Is that people already, they already know. They've got a list of the things in the past that you've already broadcast that has questionable things in it. And so what they're going to do is that when it's their time, that they're just going to pull those things up. And they're just going to pull them up and just knock you off the stream, especially when it comes time to any very special time in the year. They're going to pull you off the stream anyway. They've already got their battle plans. We were born at night, but it wasn't last night.
4: That's correct.
3: So, I mean, we know what they're doing. This one here. So excited for tonight. Big deliverance movement happening in Houston. Thanks for teaching us to be demon terrorists. God bless. Hey, put us on your calendar. Bring us on down to Houston. We'll come down there and stir the devil up when we come down there as well. Hey, I do want to do something before we swap out. Can I do this here, Greg? I'm not sure if I can get it up here.
4: Please.
3: I want to, I'm going to show you this here. I'm going to do my best to share my screen. Here we go. I'm going to share the screen. What am I going to share it with? I am going to share it right here, Deliverance with Pastor Henry. Share it. See if it came up, Greg. Is that screen up right there?
4: This is it. Just came up. Nice and clear.
3: I want everybody to see. This is my website. Deliverance with Pastor Henry. So you can go down through here and you can see all the different things that we've done right here. The main thing I want to show you is right here at the top where it says seminar dates. Do you see that, Greg, right there? Seminar dates.
4: Mm-hmm.
3: Right there. I'm going to click on it. Everyone, look at here. When you go to the seminar dates, you can see where we're going to be at right there at one place. See all this right here? Mm-hmm. We are going to be in, Texas, Georgetown, Texas, coming next week. It'll be right there in June 29th. That's next week or week after. No, next week we're going to be there. We're going to be there in Soddy Daisy, Tennessee, July 14th to 16th. You go here to sign up. Right here is where you go here to sign up at, right there. You click on that link, it will take you off this page, and it will take you to where you sign up at an Eventbrite. They are paid events. I'm sorry. It does take money for us to come. And you are able to help us get there by doing that. Look at this one here. Sign up for this one here, July 21st.
4: Mm-hmm.
3: We are going to be in Aiken, South Carolina, our home church. It's going to be a great time in the Lord in that training demon terrorists. This is going to be different. This is going to be level one, level two. There's going to be 2 days. 2 days of teaching. I'm not done 2 days here at the church. Everywhere else I go, everybody says that's the way to do it. This one here is July 14th to be there in Soddy Daisy, Tennessee. Same thing. Now, after in July 28th, look here, after our conference at church, we're going to be going to Sebring, Florida. Make sure that you get ready. If you're in Florida, wait. Come be part of what we're doing. Now, this one right here, look at this one here. It's called September 22nd through 24th. You click on it, it's a loop that goes round and around. The planning is still in progress. I am still trying to get the date fixed to where we're going to be at. It's going to be we're trying to set a venue up for at least 2,000 people, whether it be here in Aiken, Augusta, Georgia, Myrtle Beach, or Columbia, South Carolina, or in the Midwest. I mean, in the center of the country over here in Arkansas, over in Branson, Missouri. It may be out that way. We're looking for the dates. So hang tight on that one there. There are some people I've got to call and say, not those dates yet. Don't book yet and wait till we find out where we're going to be at. Then in October, we got one right here returning to Cleveland, Tennessee. It's going to be awesome. There in Cleveland, Tennessee, we will be right in the belly, in the heart of the beast, of the religious beast that's there in Cleveland, Tennessee. We're going to be talking about deliverance there at the beast. So here we're going to get out of here. Remember, this is where you go, Deliverance with Pastor Henry. And you can see all of this information. I'll go back to the main screen. You see me go back to the main screen there, Greg? There we go. We're going to stop sharing. We're coming back to everybody. I want to come back to, there we go. How about that? So, cutting the feed right there. That's where you find out where we are at. Oh, Denise says, please, look at this one right here. Denise says, please come to Myrtle Beach. We'd love to come there. This one right here says, please, South Carolina, we'd love to come to Columbia as well. So we just don't know what God's going to do. Now, if for those who are just tuning in, I'm cutting the feed right now, and I'm going to find you. You can find me over at Rumble, or you can find us over at Facebook, Deliverance with Pastor Henry, UpCog is the church, or Henry Schaefer Facebook. But if you're on YouTube right now, you get ready to stop, okay, because of the subject we're going to be talking about. And I'll see you over on Rumble or one of the other feeds. God bless everybody. Oh, somebody wants to look at this one here, all the way from California, just tuning in. Laurie from California, we're getting ready to cut the feed. Go to Rumble and find us. God bless. You ready? Here we go, Greg.
4: Yep. Well,
3: we're stopping the feed.
4: A link, Pastor Henry? Someone's requesting a link. They don't know how to go to Rumble?
3: If you go, just type in rumble.com.
4: Okay, there you go.
3: Rumble.com. That's where you're going to do it. And you're going to type in it there, Deliverance with Pastor Henry, or do your Facebook link. Okay? I think I can cut my feed right here, brother.
4: Okay.
3: Remove. Here we go. Remove. There you go, right there. Ain't that crazy? Yeah, we're shutting that feed down. Save the changes. We're gonna do another one right here. Remove. All right. Getting off of YouTube. Don't want to mess everybody up. Don't want to mess my feed up. I think I messed my own self up right there.
4: You're still running live on YouTube, Pastor Henry.
3: Okay, that's good. Here, I'm gonna remove myself right here. I think I removed my my feed to Facebook. That's all right. We'll be okay. And we're going to do the feed for YouTube right here. Remove. There we go, everybody. It's done. And we are going to make sure that I can go over to Facebook now. And we're going to, go ahead and talk to me, Greg, there a moment. I'm working over here behind the scenes. They don't know it.
4: And once again, you're listening to Deliverance with Pastor Henry, and we welcome everyone tonight. I hope you found the location here, right here on Rumble. If you could, please, would you share this broadcast? I think you're going to find it to be very informative, and we thank God because I know for sure you're here for his reason. So right now we're getting ready to broadcast on Rumble, Facebook, and a few other channels. And we'll be with you in a moment. And please share this broadcast. I think you're going to find it very informative and educational, I should say.
3: Yeah, there you go, brother. I'm getting ready. I'm finishing up my post over here. Getting back on Deliverance with Pastor Henry. You can go there and you can find it. 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I'm going to delete this one right here.
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4: That's right. 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
3: There we go. We're back on that Facebook. I'm back on the Facebook now, and I'm going to get off of here. Everybody, it is what it is right now, and we're getting ready to go ahead and start with this thing right here. I'm coming back to StreamYard, and we're back in the house here with everybody. So here's what we're going to talk about, and I know we lost a lot of people when we dropped off of YouTube. That's all right. They'll figure it out, and then they'll figure out how to get here.
4: Mm-hmm.
3: But what will happen is that if I don't get off YouTube with this subject, they'll shut me down, and you'll never be able to see me again mm-hmm. over there. So here's what we're going to talk about. The subject is escaping from the kingdom of pride. Now, as we're going to go ahead and begin here, this is a subject that permeates our society right now. It's everywhere. The 28th, that's only like 8 days away, is going to be what? Is going to be where they're going to have a lot of celebration that day or that weekend where they're going to celebrate Pride Day, the actual day that they celebrate when the movement, they say the modern movement began in Stonewall, New York. I believe it was New York, yeah, Stonewall there. So here's what's going to happen is you're going to see a lot of these parades. So let's say this here. I'm going to be talking about escaping from the kingdom of pride. There are people that God is going to pull out of the kingdom of pride. There are, and I'm talking about the homosexual gay movement all across the America and the world. He is going to pull people out. And when they come out of that kingdom of pride, God is going to set them free. And the church is going to have to know how to do it. And this message is for us and educational purposes for the church and for people who are in deliverance so that you can understand when they come, where they're coming from, and what you're going to have to unravel in their life and things like that. So I took this right here. I'm going to actually show you this right here. This is my notes that I had from Sunday when I preached the message. So I can pretty much go through all those notes right here in my head because I have that. This is the reason why I did not want to wait so long into doing the presentation about this because I didn't want to wait and not be able to present it to you be fuzzy in my mind. So I want to go ahead and do it right now in the name of Jesus. So when we are talking about this kingdom of pride is I think I told everybody that on the sign at the church, I put on there, God hates pride and on the sign there. And I got a lot of response about people, hate mail, hate remarks, and I even had people Sunday pull in the driveway and give the bird symbol to all the people who were standing out there, you know, in the church, making sure everything was going all right. That's what was happening there. So a lot of people are upset about this this pride movie and those who push back against it. One of the things I have to say about it, and I'm just going to talk here for a moment, is and let people realize is that the church by and large is absolutely afraid to say anything about pride and to say anything about the pushback. It's like here, like I said, I cut my own feed coming out of a YouTube because look, they'll shut you down just by even talking about this here. And like I said, they will not monetize me or anything. And, Rumble does, but that platform will not because they say it's not educational. I said, well, you know, it's education against what you believe in your doctrine. It doesn't go with what they would like to say.
4: Mm-hmm.
3: So people, there's a pushback at this, and churches by and large are afraid to say anything. They will say that, well, I don't want to be considered hate. No, listen here. I'm not being hateful either. I mean, it's like, I told people Sunday, that Monday I was going to be spending time with a man that met with us on Wednesday, when we had our prayer meeting, and I started at him with like about 8:15, and I finished up with him about 3:30, praying with him on Monday morning, and he was escaping from the kingdom of pride and his lifestyle with women, men, and anything else, but escaping the kingdom of pride. And so there's a lot of people that's going to be coming that God's going to save. It's going to come from the kingdom of pride. But if you're not aware of where they're coming from and do not have the tools of deliverance, you're not going to be able to help set these people free, because it's just not a repenting of. It's not just a repenting of and saying, okay, it's a new lifestyle. It's like, here's what happens now. When a person comes into the church, and when I say this, everyone, I want to talk to you about your pastors, okay? Pastors, is that when pastors come to us, and when they come, they're battling pornography. You know, they're still in the pulpits preaching, battling pornography. And it's not a matter of them being saved. It's a matter of them hearing that you can overcome this. It's a demon. And there can be multiple demons, and it can be a wad nest of demons that are sexual demons that people have opened up their life to. And this pornography is the open door to be able to torment many people. And they just need to come and they get set free from this oppression of these demonic spirits that are coming in through this. And pastors get free. Other people get free. But until they hear the message of deliverance, it's hidden. And they don't know what to do. They keep repenting. They can't break free from this. Well, ministry of deliverance is what sets you free from these things and gives you the ability to fight. You understand me? It gives you the ability to fight. And that's what's got to happen to these who are the kingdom of pride as well. They're going to need help. But the first thing is that you've got to understand where they're coming from. And I realized Sunday, after I watched Sunday, preparing up for what I was going to minister with about God hates pride and escaping from the kingdom of pride, I realized how pervasive this is, how big a monster this is in America, and how it's across the world, this pride movement. This is the actual end time Sodom and Gomorrah that Jesus speaks about. As it was in the days of Noah, so shall it be at the coming of the Son of Man. As like it was in the days of Sodom and Gomorrah, they were given, marrying and given in marriage, and all of this stuff here was happening. It's Sodom and Gomorrah all over again. God will have to raise up Sodom and Gomorrah out of the dust if he doesn't judge America and the world based off of this, and he'll have to raise them up and apologize to them. Because we're worse than they ever thought about being, mm-hmm. when we look around and see all of this. Greg, are we doing all right tonight?
4: Doing fine. Hey, do you think, Pastor Henry, with everything going on, there's a main spirit that is affecting people's lives when it comes to this topic? Is it
3: pride?
4: Yes.
3: Yeah. Well, of course, you know, it's Lucifer. Lucifer is the king of all the children. Leviathan is the king of children of pride. That's what Job 41 says. But Lucifer failed. Let's look at it while we're here, Greg. This is a good thing right here to put up.
4: Mm-hmm.
3: Let's see if I can't put it up right here. Where's this going to be at? Oh, right here. Can you see me right there? Oh, yeah. I'm going to go full screen on that. Okay. This is for all the people who said we're not going to use the Bible or anything. Look at what he says right here. And this is Lucifer. This is the information that God gives us all through the scripture. He talks about Lucifer, but those who are, this is not nothing new to anyone, but this is just, there are a lot of people who doesn't know that, what the different scriptures in the Bible does talk about Lucifer. Mm-hmm. This one here says, how art thou fallen from heaven, O Lucifer, son of the morning? You cut to the ground. You dis weaken the nations. Now, I want you to think about what he says here. Is that how did you weaken the nations when he was cut down to the ground? That's why some people believe that there was something before this time that we're in. But anyway, mm-hmm. I'm not going to, I don't digress on that. Look what he says here. He says, I will exalt my throne. I will sit upon the mountains of the sides of the north. Look at this one here. I will ascend, yet you will be brought down to hell. And he says, I will be like the Most High. Yet thou shalt be brought down to hell, to the sides of the pit. And I want you to look at this one here. This is one that really is amazing. Isaiah 14 and 16. They that shall see thee shall narrowly look upon thee and consider thee, saying, is this, watch this here, brother. Is this the man that made the earth to tremble and shake nations? Is this the man? Look at that part right there. Is this the man that did that?
4: Mm.
3: That made the whole world as a wilderness and destroyed the cities thereof and opened not the house of his prisoners and all the kings and even all of them that lie in glory, even his own house, but they are cast out like an abominable branch. So anyway, this is talking about Lucifer and how that he says he has, I will, he has pride, I will, stubbornness, stiff neck, I will. So when we are talking about this right here, we're talking about how the scripture talks about pride, talks about Lucifer being like this here. And much of this movement of pride, that when we look at the history of this, and we're going to, as I studied this here and looked at it, when they first started this movement of pride, of the homosexual, gay, lesbian, queer agenda, now, when it started, is that they were going to call it gay power. And if you look at many times back in the 60s and 70s, everything was black power and all this stuff here. You're growing up like I did, I mean, we came up through all that. But it was gay power, but they did not want it to have that kind of ring to it. Mm-hmm. So they decided to have this. It would be gay pride. Now, you understand that wasn't a person who really tagged that name to it. It was a demonic spirit
4: mm-hmm.
3: that says we will call it gay pride. In that now that we look back to this, we can see that it was a spirit that was assigned to this. And another thing is I want to start off with is that how important it is when we look at our nation. And I want to share with you what our commander in chief has done. When I'm gonna share my screen here, Greg, and I'm gonna share it right over here with the proclamation that he did. The proclamation right here. Share. Tell me when it comes up, Greg.
4: Okay, it's up now.
3: Is it up? Is it? It's not full screen though, is it?
4: No, half screen.
3: Oh yeah. No, there you go. That's good right there. That's all I can do.
4: Okay.
3: In that right there. So I'm going to go over here back to the proclamation. Here it is. You see that right there now?
4: Yes.
3: Now what I'm going to do, I'm going to try to make it bigger. Can you see that bigger?
4: A lot clearer.
3: A lot clearer now?
4: Mm-hmm.
3: Very good. So look at this right here. This is the proclamation on lesbian, gay, bisexual, transgender, queer, and intersex Pride Month 2023. This is the White House. This is the seal that's here. Now, this is the beginning of the proclamation. And look what he says here. In June 1969, a courageous group of Americans rose up to protest the violence of marginalization they faced in what became known as the Stonewall Uprising. This name right here, Stonewall, is very important. You need to look at this here. Police had raided the Stonewall Inn, a gay bar located in New York City, and for the next 6 days, they clashed with LGBTQI+ protesters who bravely stood their ground. Their courage sparked civil rights movement for liberation of the LGBTQI+ community and changed our nation forever. Now, during the Pride Month, we honor the movement that has grown stronger. Now, and look at this here. This is a demonic spirit speaking. Y'all know that, right? Mm-hmm. Y'all understand. This is a demonic spirit that is talking. That has grown stronger, more vibrant, more inclusive with every passing year. Pride is a celebration of generations. Oh, look at this. A people who have fought bravely to live openly and authentically. And as a reminder that we still have generational work to do to ensure that everyone enjoys the full promise, equity, dignity, protection, and freedom. Regardless of what our nation faces together, inflection point. Books about LGBT people are being banned from libraries. And listen, from parents, you know, just to say this here, parents are standing up saying, no, you're not going to indoctrinate our children. The school boards. That's why it's so important. See, he's saying that there's over 600 hateful laws that are targeting this here in the community. No, the laws are making it so that you cannot take our children and put medication in them and change their gender by chemically castrating them or putting hormones in to have them to grow breasts and things like that. Those are what are the laws a lot of these people are doing, because they want to just pretty much do anything that they want to do there. So when we look at this here, you see how they're talking about this here. So transgender youth all over the states have their medically necessary health care banned. Homophobic and transphobic vitriol. So that's what they would say that I'm doing. And that's right, and spews online. And tries to intimidate people at pride marches and drag performances. So these are the things. Now, this is your White House proclaiming and telling you this is why he's going to say this here. I'm going to bring it all the way down. Greg, are we doing all right?
4: Doing fine.
3: See, I didn't get into all this Sunday.
4: Mm-hmm.
3: So here's what he said. Because of all of this, they're going to do their part. Here's what he says. I, therefore, Joseph R. Biden, Jr., President of the United States of America, by virtue of the authority vested in me by the Constitution and the laws of the United States, do hereby proclaim June the 23rd as Gay, Lesbian, Bisexual, Transgender, Queer, Intersex Pride Month. I call upon all the people of the United States to recognize the achievement of this community. And here's what I want you to do is celebrate their great diversity and to wave their flags proudly. I call upon the people of the United States, look here, to recognize the achievements of the community and to celebrate the great diversity of the American man and to wave their flags. They want us to wave their flags of pride high. I witness thereof to my set hand the 31st day of May, the year of our Lord, and at a crazy. Now, you look at this right here. I wonder what that is. Huh? What Lord? Wow. I'm not sure which one that is, but it's Joseph R. Biden. Now, I'm getting off of this here, and just the reason why I'm saying all of this right now is to let you know is that is the proclamation. Now, when they proclaim this over America, understand this here, that it's giving through the headship and the lordship of the, someone said, well, that's not my president. Oh, but you don't understand. There are, and he's not really the president. Oh, really? Who made that declaration? If he's not really the president, who made that declaration? You know, and you, y'all see, this is crazy. And if you think that there's other people, the president, or look at your southern border. Who's in control of that border? That's your president. That's what I'm saying. But anyway, needless to say, he's the authority that's recognized right now by God over this country and over the whole world, recognize this man. So he's able to speak in such a way that it affects all of America. If you don't think it would affect, just let him declare war, or Congress to declare war and him be the mouthpiece to say it, is that this is how important this is. So what he's done, he's asked us all to surrender our beliefs and to celebrate this community and wave their flags proudly high over the place. And many churches have already done it. Pastors have done it. Schools have done it. Hospitals have done it. Businesses have done it. They have done exactly that. And this spirit is moving in, and it is an end time spirit of Antichrist. This is the spirit of Antichrist that's coming in, taking over our country, and it's happening all around us. Somebody shout amen.
4: Hey, Pastor Henry, what it seems like to me in the spiritual realm, he's surrendering the soul of America.
3: Yeah, that's exactly what he's doing. He's speaking it, or just like this here. If I was the pastor, if I just say, as being the pastor of the church where I pastor at, and I say from the pulpit as the authority that we are going to welcome in and fly the flag of transgender or homosexual or gay over our congregation and out at the poll, then I have surrendered our church to that movement.
4: Mm-hmm.
3: And I'm just letting you know, I'm not doing that. And the thing is that's what they want us to do. And the church, but look at here, the church is powerless because many of them have already succumbed to this push already. And there's just very few. I'm talking about very few. And I want to say this here. And if this whole month goes by and you haven't stood up to take a stand, well, you've already took your stand.
4: Mm-hmm.
3: If a whole month goes by and this is happening all around us, pastors, and you refuse to open your mouth, you have just been complicit with them and the sin that's going on all around us. I know I'm seeing I lose people here because it's true anyway, or I don't know if I want to say this here, but here, regardless, like this one right here, look at this one here says, he does not speak for me. He does if he's the president. He does. That's the reason why it's so important for us to recognize that that person in that White House speaks for our nation. So you don't understand. Go back and read the Bible. And in the Old Testament, when they had kings that were over the nation, let's do this here. I'm going to just give you for instance. And Greg says, Pastor, tell me a little bit about the Bible.
4: Share with us, Pastor Henry, a little bit about the Bible.
3: Okay, so there was a time when David was not supposed to number the people. And he says, I want to know how many people, how many warriors do I have? And Joab and all that, because, oh, brother, they said, David, you don't want to do this. You don't want to. God says, don't number the people. Well, he said, I want to know how many in Judah and how many are in Israel are there or in Benjamin that are there that pull the sword, that fight for me. And so what they did, they went out and they took a census of the people. And when they took the census, you read your Bible, it says this many people were the warriors that David had. And then all of a sudden, a prophet comes up. His name's Gad. He comes up. You know what he says, David? He says, what you're supposed to be. He says, you're not supposed to do this. He says, there's three things that you can do, David. He says, three things can happen. He says that you can have 3 days in the hand of God. And he says, or you can have 3 months of drought, he says, or you can have 3 years of famine, which one you want.
4: Mm-hmm.
3: And he says, I want to choose 3 days in the hand of the Lord. So what happened that David, and because of David's sin over the nation, it caused a 3-day plague to hit the nation. And there were thousands of people that reported to date the men who went out everywhere, thousands upon thousands upon thousands of people lost their life because of the sin of one man.
4: Mm.
3: And because he said he wanted to just number how many people were there. So you don't understand. David spoke for the whole nation. And God's showing you the principle of that. Is that a pastor can speak for the church. A overseer can speak for a state. General overseer can speak for the whole denomination. Or those who are up can speak for whoever they are. And you don't understand. He doesn't speak for me. Whether you say it or not, I'm sorry. It's just the way it is. And that's why I read that proclamation. It's a proclamation spoken over all of us. And it is a curse that can be upon us. And if you don't think this is a curse upon us, then you have to start breaking these word curses. You got to start doing these things. Say, no, you know, I'm pushing back against this here. But even while that's taking place, is that look around you. Look around you at all the stuff that's happening. Look at all the pride march. If he doesn't speak to you, look at the pride marches that are going to happen everywhere, and you are powerless to say anything about them. So anyway, just beyond that, I know that person won't never listen to me anymore, but that's okay. My job is to teach the Bible. The other part is this here, to understand that deliverance is what we got to present to these people that God's going to pull out of his kingdom, and understand that this proclamation is very powerful. They want us to surrender who we are. And I refuse to bow. I'm not bowing my knee to any demonic spirit.
4: Mm-mm.
3: It's not happening.
4: Mm-mm.
3: And sure. I've been through too much deliverance. Now, watch this one here. So as we're learning this here, there is deliverance. There is a thing that is called deliverance from the kingdom of pride. I did not say that God's going to destroy the kingdom of pride before the very end. Because let me tell you what's happening here is that many people believe that what's happening is that when you read the book of Daniel and it talks about how the Antichrist or the ones coming, it does, for some reason, it has it saying in there like that he would not have a natural desire for women.
4: Of course.
3: So many people, go ahead, bro.
4: No, go ahead, Pastor Henry. So
3: many people believe that he will have this kind of agenda, a pride agenda as well. And in this pride agenda, it will make it all across the world, and it's all across the world now, that you and laws will be passed that you can't say anything about anyone with refusal of being pushed against. Does that make sense, everybody?
4: It makes total sense.
3: So when we're talking about this here, is that someone says I'm trying to inbox you, but I can't. But anyway, is everybody? I'm looking at the comments over here. And I'm not going to do a lot of the comments right here. I got to share with you what I need to share with you, because there's going to be people who's going to say, I want to be delivered from the kingdom of pride. Send them this video that you can escape the kingdom of pride. I did not say God's going to destroy it, but there were people, look here, there were people who escaped Germany before the destruction of Germany. There were people who escaped out through railways and underground and things like that. God pulled and saved Jews out of that catastrophe over the Jewish nation and over the world. He pulled people out. They escaped that what was coming. And that there are people right now that are in this pride movement, and that have lived years and years and years under the bondage and the shame. I'm not talking about coming out waving a flag saying that they're pride, but they know, and the Holy Ghost in them knows, and the Holy Spirit convicts them and tells them, and they cry, and they don't want to be in this bondage, and they need help. Those are the ones that God's going to pull out. Others are going to go into destruction, but God's going to pull them out. And that God's going to help them, and our job is going to be able to help them. That's what we're going to be here for. So let me just share with you that in the kingdom, God started showing me, as I said, how that the devil, this kingdom of pride is set up just like the kingdom of God. And when I started looking at it, they have a cause, they have a flag, they have their own priests. They have their own word. They have their own Bible. They have their own churches. They have their own entertainment. It's a whole kingdom. And you don't understand that you're just not pushing against homosexuals. You're pushing against an entire kingdom. And our job is to reach and bring those people who are escaping that kingdom and coming to the kingdom of God for salvation, that when they come, we don't let them down, and we can deliver them from the demonic spirits that are in them, those lust demons, those homosexual spirits, those things that are in their flesh, that controls their flesh and controls their mind, that makes them want to have sex, man with a man and a woman with a woman, or animals, or transgender, or anything like this here. It's been pervasive all through history, and it's the same thing as it is now. So what I'm going to do here is I'm going to show you a video. Now, in this video here, this is where I'm going to bring it up here. This is where Tucker Carlson, let me get it right here. You know, he's not on Fox anymore. His name just skips me here. You'll get him when he comes up here. Jesse Waters, is that when he comes up, he does a segment on what just happened at the White House. Now, I want you to watch this here. And understand is that Joe Biden invited these people to come to your White House that represents us. I don't say they don't represent me. He does. Then he can't get away from it. Isn't that crazy? Here we go. I want you to watch this. Are we ready, Greg? Are we ready? Here we go.
5: Let it all hang out on the South Lawn. He threw a big gay pride party at the White House, and they freed the nip.
6: Welcome to the Lighthouse.
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8: Happy Pride Month.
3: Happy Pride Month. Can we take a little video? Hi, Mr. President. It's an
5: honor. Trans rights and human rights. Oh, it's a That's a trans right there. Oh, so they basically opened Hunter's laptop on the South Lawn. But that wasn't one of Hunter's friends. The flasher's Joe's friend, Rose Montoya. And the flasher shatters. That's right. The flasher's trans. And if you're trans, you can do whatever you want.
3: Now that's a man.
5: You can do whatever you want. No shoes, no shirt, no problem. Now, if this was going to happen on any White House, I mean, my money would have been on the Trump White House. But no, the trans flasher happened on Biden's watch. Now, who put together the guest list? Was it the same people who vetted the guys we flew out of Afghanistan? Now, everybody knows there are certain places you just don't flash. Church. School, funerals, probably the White House. Women can't flash at the White House. Men can't moon at the White House. But if you're trans, anything goes. And not only that, Biden called the trans flasher a hero.
9: We all talk about courage. Well, I see more courage in this lawn than I've seen at any time in the recent past. You're some of the bravest and most inspiring people I've ever known. And I've known a lot of good folks.
5: Biden knows Navy SEALs, police officers, and Hunter's cleaning lady. But a guy who got breast implants is the bravest person he ever met? I got back surgery last year. Nobody called me brave. Children step over needles to go to school in San Francisco. They walk through gunfire on the South Side. They're not the bravest? Biden's inspired by the trans flasher? Does the trans flasher regret exposing himself to children at the White House?
10: First of all, going topless in Washington, D.C. is legal, and I fully support the movement in freeing the nipple. I decided to join them and cover my nipples just to play it safe because I wanted to be fully free and myself. I had zero intention of trying to be vulgar or be profane in any way. I was simply living in joy.
5: Trans flasher, it's fine. There's no rules in this administration. There's no border. There's no debt limit. There's no inflation. New gurus can steal luggage. First sons can smoke crack on camera. And the president can take foreign bribes. The trans flasher represents decency.
9: What is on the ballot here is the character of this country. Decency, honor, respect.
5: Man boobs at the White House. Moobs. Now, when Trump bought McDonald's and Burger King for the Clemson football team, the media covered it like crazy. The media called him trash. But the trans flasher isn't trashy. When Melania put some red Christmas trees up in the White House, the left called it creepy. The trans flasher isn't creepy. Now imagine if one of Trump's guests got naked on the lawn. I mean, if Kid Rock mooned America, they'd still talk about it. But only trans flashers can moon. Now the Biden White House, after 3 days, said the trans flasher, you ready? Is no longer allowed back at the White House. Finally, Joe Biden drew the line somewhere. Except the trans flasher is allowed in your kid's kindergarten class and in any underage drag brunch in the country. Apparently, the White House now has standards. Your kid's class, they're not allowed to have standards.
3: All right. So that was Jesse Waters. So this transgender went topless, pulled it off right there at the White House lawn. And if you go back and look, there's all kind of children there. There are a bunch of people there. And he's just up there shaking himself right in front of everybody. Now, look here. This is perversion. This is vulgar. This is the proclamation. And this is the flag they want us to wave and say that this is acceptance. Look at this here. Cracker Barrel's accepted it. Target's accepted it. You tell me schools are accepting it. Churches are accepting it. And I'm just sorry, y'all. I'm just too old to accept it. It's not going to happen here. And I'm letting you know before it's over, you're going to have to say somebody's got to stand up and push back again. But here's the thing is, this is the kingdom of pride. God's going to save people out of that. And when they come out of it, then that's going to be our job is not just to love them. See, someone says you're hate. I'm not being hateful. I'm telling you there's help and there's hope, but you've got to come out of that kingdom. And when you come out of that kingdom, deliverance is the first thing that we're going to present to you. I'm not going to try to give you 15 points in a poem. I'm not going to try to tell you what you got to do for 31 days and to stay out of gay bars. And

0: Is there a cause? And they rally around this point. Now, there's something else that I'm going to share with you about. Let's stay here with the coming back to the camera here for a moment. When we come back to this here, because so for years I have looked at this here, and as we've done more this year, every year it's more pervasive. It's up in your face. It's more and more, even in schools and all. But I started looking back years ago about how did this movement come into America. And when we look at this, homosexuality has always been in history. But how did it come into the 20th century? And when you look back in around the early 1900s, you start seeing this movement pick up. But it did not pick up until the 1970s. And to the 1980s. And let me tell you, if you go back to the 1960s and the 1970s, and you go back to the political establishment here in America, and we're talking about the two main parties, the Democrat and the Republican Party, is that neither one of them had anything to do with this kind of a movement here. But what happened is because, here's what happened in the left party, which would be the Democrat Party, is that what they did back in the late 70s, early 80s, that those who were over the Democratic Party stuck their hand out. Greg, are we doing all right here tonight?
1: Doing fine. Yep.
0: Let me share this right here with you, Mama. I'm going to get me and you up here. So what happened is that the Democrat Party and the leaders of it that speaks for, so you say, they don't speak for me. If they're the leaders over it, they do speak for you. They do speak for you. So here's what happened. They stuck their hand out to the homosexual agenda, and they shook hands with them. And they said that we will champion you, and we will give you a platform, and we will be your spokesman in the law and in our country. This is what we're going to do. Let me tell you what else they did. They took their hand out. They put a hand out to the women's movement, the liberal movement of women. You see that right there? They said that we will champion you. So this movement, the Democratic movement, is the one that has championed these rights as if it was be even the black people. You know what I'm talking about? Their legal right, the rights of people. So here's the civil rights. So they did that here to these minorities. And this is how they gained. See, it doesn't matter whether your movement is a righteous movement or a godly man, it doesn't matter. It's that taking in all of these different small groups. It's even like Hispanics. We're gonna shake hands with you. And no matter whatever it is, I don't care. Look here. Even if it's Satanists, those who are part of the Satanist movement and things like this, or with all of this here in schools and in the military, they all shake hands with them like that and they pull them in. This is the representation. You know, I studied this back in the day. This is how it became prevalent in our community and in our society, because of a party that pushes for these rights. And you keep voting these people in all the time. Then you have these other people saying, no, no, no, we don't want to do that. We don't want to be part of that. Wow, you're just a bunch of bigots. No, we're trying to say this is not a godly way to bring our country up. And yet that when these people are in up where they're at, y'all say, so I'm not, look here, I'm not trying to preach political. I'm preaching to you fact. This is how it's happened to us. And we don't even realize what's going on. And now we have a White House just saying, we want you to wave the flag. They want me to wave it at the church. They want me to be part of their pride parades. They want me to have it on my website. That's what they want us to do. And you don't understand this here. There's going to come a time that this becomes so not just an impulse thing, but it's going to be compelled. You will be compelled when you hear the sound of the music that you'll bow your knee, and that you bow your knee to this. And you don't think it's coming. It's coming. Don't think it's coming. It's coming. It's coming. And they're taking our Facebook and all our feeds, and they're making it so that we can't say anything. All right, so here is the things that's taken, that's happening here with this. So watch this here. Now, so there is a cause, Stonewall, 1969. is that there was a gay bar. I already read it to you in the proclamation there. And they clashed with the police. Now, when

0: you start listening to other people, you start to listen to things what Jonathan Kahn talks about, the history of the Stonewall event, of how it was that they turned against the police and locked the police on the inside, like burned the place down.
1: Mm-hmm.
0: Things like this here. So it's pretty detrimental in what that movement is. And from that point, every year now they have a gay march, a pride march, celebrating the Stonewall. Of course, let's do this here. Not only do they have a, let's see if I can't bring this up. Not only this year, they have a flag. See, America has a flag. The kingdom has a flag. The kingdom of pride has a pride flag. This flag represents their kingdom. Just like the United States, we have a flag that represents us. And when you start seeing the flag, okay, let's do this here. I'm going to see if I can't bring this up, that flag. Let's go ahead. I won't show that one yet. But because I got a video here, I got to show you this here, is that there are people, when we talk about this flag, it represents the movement. And they display this flag as the center flag at the White House. And when you do that, you violate the way that the flag is supposed to be presented there. So that's the flag that they have. Not only this, do they have a flag, everybody, that they have their own Bible. They have their own word. Let's see if I can't put this up here. Here it is right here. No, here it is right here. Where did I do it? Right there? They have their own Bible. This is called the Queen James Version of the Bible. Now, in this Bible, so the reason why I'm sharing this with you is that people are in this movement. And when they come into this, they're in it. So they have a cause. They want to be accepted. They rally around each other in pride marches. Not only that, they have a flag that represents them. Of course, everybody wants to have their own representation in their flag. So you have trans flags and non-binary flags. You have all of these different things that are happening, right? Now, so not only that, they have their own Bible. Now, this is called a Queen James Version Bible. And in this Bible, what makes this one here so much different than any of the, let's see if I can't make it. So much different than the King James Version Bible. They call it Queen James, and they try to be derogatory towards our King James Bible, saying mm-hmm. that King James was a bisexual. Well, King James is not the one who translated the Bible. He's the one that just had it put out there for whatever reason, money, but it's all under the auspices of God, getting his word out into a language we all can understand. Other than that, and that's called the sovereignty of God. And if you don't trust and believe in the sovereignty of God, then my friend, you need to go back to some schooling, because God is in control of the affairs of humans. So, and he's also makes it, but this Bible right here is the Queen James Version Bible, and all the scriptures that when it speaks about anything with homosexuality in this Bible, or anything about it in this Bible here, they take those homosexual scriptures and they twist them or they rewrite them to make it sound or say that homosexuality, mankind lying with mankind is woman, mankind is womankind, lying with them is an abomination. They change all of those words in there, even in Romans 1. All of those are changed out, but everything else in the Bible is just like yours and just like mine. So I'm letting you know. So they have a cause, they have a flag, they have their own Bible. Not only do they have their own Bible, let's look at this one here. And we look at the, as this here, that they have their own priests. They have their own people who are the priests that are in the churches. So they have pastors like you and me. Like me, they have their own pastors that are in church. And they're standing reading out of those Bibles every day, and they go to churches that look just like our churches everywhere. And it doesn't matter where they're at. So here it is that the devil has a kingdom. And in this kingdom, he's has set it up the way that he wants it to be set up with a cause in all of these things that are taking place in front of us here. And you've got to understand is that these are the people that are coming and that they're trapped into this here, and God wants to set them free from these things. So watch this one here. When we look at, I'm going to show you some more videos here, is that God's not playing with what's happening. See, we play with sin. God judges sin. This one here is a video of a church that burned down because, well, you just have to decide what you think, why it burned down. Here we go. See if we can't.
1: Movements. I've been telling people where we are at in terms of judgment, in terms of what God is doing to clean house. So naturally, a lot of people asking questions and wondering, why is it that God would do this, especially to a church? Now, I'm not saying that this is the entire reason, but quite ironically, people that have looked at this church, this particular pastor, and the last sermon, I think maybe this was a couple weeks before this happened, but the one that's on their website, I took it, captured it, and let me show you exactly what this person said. And this is by no means any slander against the person, but check out what this person said.
2: You know, why are all those contradictions in the Bible? Well, because it was written down by people over a period of about 1,500 years. So given that, people are going to have different kinds of things. And I am one who does not believe it was dictated by God. I think that the scripture, the Bible, is human beings trying to make sense of of their experience of God. And people in different times experience God in different ways.
0: Oh, so let's go right here. Is that all of it right here?
1: So a very viral video is going around where a historic Massachusetts church caught fire, supposedly by lightning, and it collapses. Check out this steeple.
0: There it is.
1: So normally I don't like calling out specific churches, but I've been calling out movements. I've been telling people where we are at in terms of judgment.
0: Okay, so that is just, is it coincidence? You have to tell me. I don't know, but God didn't like that. And by the way, there is the thing when he says this here, he's saying, I don't believe the Bible is dictated in this here. So there is a theory, if you ever do your biblical studies, there is not such a thing. There are some things that people believe that the inspiration and revelation of scripture came through dictation and didn't. So that's not what he was talking about. So I'm just letting you know that I know the difference myself. So there will be people here who will listen to this here and says, well, the Bible wasn't dictated. I understand that, but that's not what he was talking about. It was inspired, and God used the Holy Spirit and man to bring about his will in writing this here. So, Rachel says judgment begins at the house of God, and that there is no coincidence when we're looking at this here. So so God is dealing with, and God is trying to show us different things in this as well. So I'm going to remove him out, so I don't want to play him again.
3: Interesting.
0: Are you all right? You got something you want to say, brother?
3: Hey, Pastor Henry, not long ago, I kept on just reflecting, why is all this happening? And then in my spirit, I felt the elite are trying to destroy the procreation part of mankind. And I also believe when they destroy that part of us where we can create and birth children, I think it's an introduction to our AI.
0: I mean, all of that. I mean, that's perfect. But here's another thing too, Greg, is that this is one of the things that Rachel brought up to me Sunday was this here, was that you talking about the procreation being destroyed and what have you,
3: yes.
0: As far as man and woman and saying that that's not normal or anything like that. Well, when we're talking about that, hold one second here, Greg. I'm gonna. Go ahead and take it a moment, Greg, for me.
3: And once again, you're listening to Pastor Henry, and boy, we have so many challenges, but in my thoughts, the one that I hold responsible for everything that's happening in our world is the church. the church supposed to be the lighthouse. I believe in the original plan of God, unless the church stands up and bring forth the truth, I think they gave away the power to our political leaders. What's your thoughts, Pastor Henry?
0: Well, go ahead, Greg.
3: Yeah, I really believe, Pastor Henry, like it says in the scriptures, that the church itself supposed to be the lighthouse. But when the church didn't take a stand, they surrendered the their power to our political leaders.
0: Yeah, they did. Churches do. And it's that 501c3 event as well. You say something about what they hear, they can pull your 501. I say pull it today.
3: Pull it.
0: Take it out of University Parkway Church of God today. Go ahead and do it today. It don't matter to me. That's don't change true. Me. Like, y'all don't really realize that God's going to be our judge, not that 501c3 or the government. You better stand up against this. But Sister Schaefer was just telling me, I got her in trouble. She sends out or the text and everything out to people. And as she sent it out to a bunch of people, got a text message. Why are you sending this to me? Don't you know I've been in a homosexual relationship for 13 years in a loving relationship? Well, friends say, well, God knows you're in that relationship. And God's trying to pull you out. And that's the same thing. God's trying to pull you out. Yeah. He's trying to pull you. She didn't know it. Trying to pull you out of that relationship so that you can be free. That's what God's doing. All of us here. How long we been on here? We been on here 1 hour and 11 minutes. So I still got to show you more. I'm going to show you the video that I showed Sunday, but in this here, you're going to see that they have their own priest, and their priests are telling people this right here. Are you ready? We're going to bring it up here.
4: But I want to say something very important to all of my LGBTQIA plus siblings. If you have ever been told that God hates you, if you have ever been told that you are an abomination, if you've ever been told that you're going to hell or that God can't possibly love you, I want to tell you very clearly that the people who said those things to you lied. Because the people who said those things to you don't have the authority to make that call. God absolutely adores you. You are valid. You matter. You are precious in the eyes of God. And you are deeply and profoundly loved. So in this Pride Month, I pray that each and every one of you can be proud in who you are, can be proud of who you are growing into being, can know that you are deeply loved by God and by me and by so many other people. And I pray that you will have a safe and joyous Pride Month. And I pray that someday soon we will overcome our addiction to the bigotry and the hatred that is so often visited upon you. In the meantime, please know that I always have your back. You matter, and you are deeply loved. Happy Pride, y'all.
3: Wow.
0: Go ahead, bro.
3: Hey, that sounded like the speech that Satan gave the angels before they got booted out of heaven.
0: Exactly. That right there, I want you to understand it. That was a deceiving spirit talking right there.
4: The being can know that you are deeply loved by God and by me and by so many other people. And I pray that you will have a safe and joyous Pride Month. And I pray that someday soon we will overcome our addiction to the bigotry and the hatred.
0: Now, he's talking about overcoming the addiction, our addiction. He's talking about mankind's. He's talking about me saying that I'm bigoted. I'm not. I'm trying to let you know. I'm letting you know right now there is a kingdom of pride. And in that kingdom, They have their own priest, a flag, a cause, their own Bible. He preaches out of Queen James. And that's the reason why people who are going to the churches, the pride church, they see nothing wrong with this here or what have you. They're saying don't listen to anybody who is who doesn't support their movement because that we are bigots or what have you. And that, and so that's their play is to, that's all the left does is try to make you hate anything on the right or the left, anything in sin to anything that would be righteous. And see, and you know, the Bible does talk about the left and the right, the left and the right. It's in the Bible. And, you can guess which side God's on, but I'm not talking about political. I'm talking about sin and righteousness is what we're talking about. The left hand, the right hand. So watch this one here. So here is, see where I'm at. Here we go.
4: Is so often visited upon you. In the meantime, please know that I always have your back. You matter. And you are deeply loved.
0: Okay. So you're exactly right. Now, this is a pastor coming up. Why aren't you in uniform?
5: Why aren't you in uniform?
0: Pastor. That's your pastor.
5: And why aren't you in uniform?

0: Okay, now that is the beginning of it. You see the children that are here, and look at the crowd, and this was the one right here that was flashing the moobs. They call they call them boobs. They're boobs, but they're moobs. They're man boobs. They call them moobs. You ready? Here we go. Look at the people.
1: White House.
0: Look at that. Is this crazy? Y'all see any women in there? Y'all see all them men there? Y'all see what I'm talking about? Does anybody know what we're talking about?
2: Yep, this is it.
1: That this year's pride is caught between the push and pull of progress. Outside the gates of this house are those who want to drag our country backwards. And so many battles yet to be brave. But today, we're not here to be strong. We're not here to be courageous. Even though for so many of you, just coming to this event is an act of bravery. Today, we are here to find joy.
3: And last December, we felt such pride here in the South Lawn when I signed the historic Respect for Marriage Act. It protects the marriage of same-sex and interracial couples. But for all the progress we made, we know real change and real challenges still remain. When a person can be married in the morning and thrown out of a restaurant for being gay in the afternoon, something is still very wrong in America. That's why the Congress must pass and send me the Equality Act to qualify protections for the LGBT community.
0: Y'all have kids there?
3: I recognize for a lot of folks across this country, maybe it's not you, your kid, your family member going through whatever a transgender child and family is going through. But I think we all agree, if it were you, you'd want the space to figure it out with your family and your doctor, not being told by anybody. I want to send a message to the entire community, especially to transgender children. You are loved. You are heard. You are understood. And you belong.
4: The Hollywood LA Pride Parade. Tens of.
0: So now here's some parades with the pride that they're promoting here. Here we go. We're going to look at some more. You ready?
4: Thousands gather to celebrate at a time when many say LGBTQ plus rights are under attack. The procession wound through Highland Avenue, Sunset, and Hollywood Boulevards today. The late actor Leslie Jordan was honored as the legacy grand marshal.
0: Okay, now these are two females kissing right here in the parade, or right here in front of everybody. And, well, there you go. You have it. There's your lust on display right there. You ready? Here we go.
4: Relatives rode in a cut.
0: There's your lust on display. Here it is. You ready again?
4: Float. And the parade took place at a time when lawmakers in other states are attempting to ban drag shows and also to stop parents from seeking gender-affirming care for their kids. Parade-goers faced off with parade protesters, but no major problems to report. Today's parade capped off a three-day celebration.
0: Now, these right here are our government representatives right here. Both of them are, well, males. here we go. They're female. One's a female being a male. The other one's a male dressed up like a woman. Here we go.
5: These are our government officials. Now, surely drag queens are just out there, right? Surely drag queens don't have anything to do with Christians and churches. Right. Wrong. Here is a drag queen church pastor.
6: Loving creator, holy one, and diva of the world, may your word shine upon us like glitter under the stage lights. May it pop like a death drop in a crowded, dingy basement. As we are gathered here for Coming Out Sunday, may the words of my mouth and the meditations of all of our hearts be acceptable to you, O God, our rock, our strength, and our redeemer. Amen.
5: And here's a Methodist drag queen.
0: Now, the reason I'm saying this here, everyone, is that you know how much of an abomination this is. And we recognize this here, but understand there are people, including these people here, that God's going to bring out of that movement. Remember what we're talking about, escape from the kingdom of pride. The only way that you can understand it is that how can they be indoctrinated? See, they're indoctrinated in church because they're going to a religious place. They're having their music. They're doing it. They're doing church just like we do. It's Satan's church. Mm-hmm. This is going to be the church of the Antichrist. This is the, you're seeing it. This is it. Mm-hmm. This is the movement of Antichrist coming to take over everything. Watch this one here, and other people are going to be forced to be part of it.
5: Teaching about the mystery of queer holiness.
7: I am really uncomfortable with the story of the crucifixion. The commentary of the queer Bible commentary.
0: The queer Bible commentary would be the Queen James Version Bible he's talking about.
7: Terry transposes the story of Christ, this really every story in the Bible, but specifically this one was about the crucifixion, and it transposes that onto the story of the queer experience.
5: And here's a pastor hosting drag prayer time for children.
8: Aaron Musser, who was ordained this summer, donned a blonde wig, white dress, and makeup to share in worship with the children in his parish. This is St. Luke's Lutheran Church of Logan Square, and they publicized the event on Facebook. They're very proud of it. Let's take a look at some of this.
9: With many other exhortations, John proclaimed the good news to the people, the gospel of the Lord.
10: Praise to you, O Christ.
9: You may be seated, and I'd like to invite any children or people who would like to see a picture book that I will be showing on the iPad here.
5: And the list goes on and on.
11: Pride isn't a place.
0: See this in church? That's the reason why it's so like God.
11: It's a feeling of being proud. The pride flag represents being proud of who you are.
5: And on. Of course, the Bible is perfectly clear that men are men and women are women. And that God will judge those who reject the way God created them to live and act.
12: And all of that goes to the heart of a simple, singular question. Hath God said? But if God hath said, and we're in trouble, and I believe we are.
13: What is pride?
0: Okay, now here is, they'll share, I'm going to move to the next one, because this one here, see if I can move it up. This is how it began, 69, but it's got another one right after this. Yeah. Is this it right here? Yeah, it's right here. I think it's right about here. Here we go.
13: Supporting gay rights. During Pride Month, people come together to celebrate love, friendship, and the special and unique things that make us who we are. So how did Pride start? In the United States, being gay used to be illegal. This means that anyone who was thought to be gay could be arrested. In 1969, after a police raid, riots broke out and LGBTQ plus people in New York City began to protest. In June 1970, to remember these demonstrations, the first Pride March took place in Chicago. The march now takes place every year. Pride marches, parades, and festivals now happen in cities all over the world. These celebrate the differences between people in our world and promote equal rights for all. At Pride celebrations, people often display the rainbow flag. The rainbow flag, also known as the gay pride flag or the LGBTQ plus flag, is a symbol of lesbian, gay, bisexual, transgender and queer pride, as well as representing the other members of the community. There are also lots of other LGBTQ plus flags for all communities, such as these flags for lesbian pride, transgender pride, bisexual pride, and non-binary pride, just to name a few. There are lots of different flags to represent everyone. However, people often use the Progress Pride flag now to include as many communities as possible. During Pride, lots of people will wave rainbow flags at Pride marches to show that they are proud of who they are and that everyone should be treated equally. During Pride Month especially, it is important that we remember that everyone is special and unique and deserves to be treated with respect. Also, everyone should be allowed to be proud of who they are. It is important to be proud of the things that make you, you. So I hope you learned a lot about Pride Month in this video. To learn more, check out Twinkle's Pride Month page.
14: The conversation about lesbian, gay, bisexual, transgender, and queer individuals in the United States has shifted from resilience in the face of intolerance to pride in a culture of acceptance. June is LGBTQ Pride Month in the United States. It is a time when Americans commemorate the 1969 Stonewall Uprising, an event that sparked the modern LGBTQ rights movement and highlights LGBTQ rights as human rights. On June 28, 1969, patrons of the Stonewall Inn, who were tired of constant harassment and abuse from police in New York City, finally fought back. While accounts of the night vary, the uprising ignited a national firestorm and inspired widespread activism in support of LGBTQ rights. After more than four decades of fighting for equal rights, the movement reached a milestone in 2015 when the United States Supreme Court recognized the rights of same-sex couples to marry. Today, Pride Month is celebrated by millions around the world with parades, lectures, parties, workshops, and concerts. It is also a time to honor those LGBTQ individuals who have been lost to crimes motivated by bigotry and advocate for those in the over 70 countries who are still persecuted for who they are, some with the threat of execution. While Pride events occur year-round, Pride Month is an opportunity to celebrate the LGBTQ people who have changed the course of history, to promote visibility of LGBTQ individuals in the fabric of society, and to continue the dialogue about LGBTQ rights as human rights and the struggle for equal rights that continues around the world today.
15: As we celebrate.
0: Okay. So, is this crazy, everybody?
2: Well, hey, Pastor Henry, what's interesting is hearing the word pride. In the Bible, God talks against pride, but in the gay community, they elevate it. But to the more that I look at what's going on, I believe the government is used in the Christians plus the gays to cause division among ourselves. I think it's an ultimate plan to cause more fear among the groups.
0: I agree with that. I mean, they do that with blacks and whites.
2: Mm-hmm. Mm-hmm.
0: They do it with Democrats, Republicans, or liberals. They do it between groups just to bring division. And the elites like that because we fight against each other instead of looking at what's going on. Regardless, nevertheless, here's the thing. God is going to save people out of this movement. And our job is when they come out is to be able to set them free. That's all I'm saying. And the only way that you're going to understand where they've come from is know some things about them. Because if you look at the Stonewall event, I believe that's more of a spiritual thing as well. Why it happened at Stonewall Inn is that the enemy takes these words and demons take on these names. So these people that are in the transgender movement, they are actually behind the stone wall. And to be able to get past that stone wall, you're going to have to understand some things that's going on with them. So they have an allegiance to a flag that they are going on and things that they have said and indoctrination and all of it. See, this is just not a homosexual spirit. This is just not a lesbian spirit, but these are multiple spirits that are working through people that you're going to have to unravel this pride, this spirits behind pride and all of these things, whether it be Aphrodite, whether it be Asmodeus, spirits of lust and pornography and lesbian and homosexuality and bestiality. And there's transgender demons now that people are picking up. There's transgender porn that people are doing, transgender porn that you're never, ever going to be able to set them free because they're connected to transgender porn. But this right here, Greg, is that when I tell people this here, I want to make sure that I can get it. I want to get it up here on me a moment. I don't mess my place up. Is I want people to understand is that they are indoctrinating. People have been indoctrinated with this for several years now. So if you go back from the people who are 30, 35, 40-ish, and you go back 20 years when they were in college, well, they were in school when all of this transgender, this homosexual movement was pushing through the colleges and everything. Now, those people are at Cracker Barrel, they're at Target, They're at Walmart. They're at all these people who are in the leadership within our country. They are the people who are at the White House. There are people who that you're voting in that are homosexual, that are lesbians, the news cycles. All of these spirits are becoming, they're coming everywhere, becoming accepted in this here because that we didn't push against it or say anything about it. Now, it's almost kind of like being, we're trying to close the door after the horses have got out of the barn. And that's not what we're doing. I'm letting you know is that if a person comes for deliverance, so I guess I could share it like this here, is that I did a segment at work at church. On a Wednesday night, I talked about teaching about a person who has been involved in Islam. And I said, if a person comes to you who has been involved in Islam and they converted to Christianity, what demons are you going to cast out? Mm-hmm. Tell me how you're going to unravel this person. So I did a segment. I did a class on it, a couple of classes on it, about the spirits of Muhammad, all of these different jinns. All of the, about the Quran, all of these different things that you're going to have to, renounce and call these demons out that come in behind these names. And just to let you know how on target and how point it is. And I said, God is going to rescue people out of Islam and they're going to come to the church and they're going to want deliverance. And we've got to know how to do it. So that was Wednesday. So Thursday, I'm at the church Thursday, and there's a knock at the door at the front of the church where my office is. And I stick my head out the door, and there is a woman standing outside that is dressed in the Islamic garb with her clothes on and the head, her wrap on her head. And she steps inside, and here's what she says. She said, I have just been converted to Christianity from Islam. And she says, I need to go through deliverance. Will you help me?
2: Wow.
0: And she came right on into the church. I sat down and cast all those demons out of her to give her what she needed. So you understand, God knows what he's doing. And the deliverance movement is going to be the movement that God uses to have people escape the kingdom of pride. And you're going to have to know how to do this. But the way you're going to have to do it is that I had to teach about Islam and how they ensnare these people in it, and then to bring them out, like the stone, the Quran or the stone that they go around and around. All of these different things that they had to renounce and having to go on their treks to Saudi Arabia and the mindset and how these demons have got them so brainwashed. And this is what you're seeing here. In this movement, they are absolutely brainwashed with a spirit on their head called mind control. And that's why you can't get it. You can't get to them. Mm. When they come, you're going to have to preaching like we're doing. We have to bind the strong man that's in them so that they can come on out and start receiving the word that's going to be here. So let me go ahead and pick this up. They're not coming for me. They're coming for our children. Who said this here? I love this right here. Someone said, oh, I have so much to learn. Still help me. Hold it. That's true. And I'm going to tell you something else. This one right here. We need teaching on this. I want to share something with somebody put up here. I'm not going to put it up on the screen because I don't want to embarrass anybody. But they said that God hates the sin, the sinner. God hates the sin but loves the people. And I want to tell you all this here. People who say that absolutely don't know the Bible. God hates sin and the people who do sin.
2: Mm-hmm.
0: He hates the wicked.
2: Mm-hmm.
0: He doesn't hate the wicked sin. He hates the wicked way and the person who does the wickedness. And God just doesn't judge sin. God judges the people who do sin.
2: Mm-hmm.
0: And the Bible says that the wrath of God abides upon a sinner. And when you look at it in the Greek, it means the wrath of God continually abides upon a sinner. A person who doesn't receive Jesus, doesn't walk with Jesus, they have the wrath of God on them right now.
2: Mm-hmm.
0: They're right. Living under God's wrath now.
2: Mm-hmm.
0: And that's scripture.
2: Yes, it is.
0: So the wickedness and the wicked way and the people who do perverse, those who fornicate, all of these things that were talked about. God doesn't judge sin. He judges the person who does the sin that violates him. So look at us here. So don't give anybody ever that thing said, God loves you, but he hates your sin. That's not what the Bible says. The Bible says God hates sin and those who commit sin. It's on them. And said, so they need to understand the wrath. Say, listen here, you are in danger of hellfire. And you need to run from it. And that's exactly what the Bible says. So present it like that. Don't present it any other way. Because any other way is not scriptural. And so now, listen here. Let me tell you what the lesson is on this. They are not coming for me. You know, I mean, the only way they're going to come for me is they're going to shut my mouth. Or the way they're going to come for me is that they're going to shut down the church where I pastor at, or the denominations. The domination is going to come here. And someone says, well, where's that at? It's in your Bible. Look at it. So anyway, and all you got to do is run through Proverbs. These six things does the Lord hate.
2: Mm-hmm.
0: And yea, and seventh is an abomination. You know what the seventh is an abomination? He that sows discord among the brethren. Proverbs 6. Mm-hmm. These six things does the Lord hate. A lying tongue. It's not the person. It's not the sin. It's the person. Amen. I hate the lying tongue.
2: There's the word hate.
0: He that sheds innocent blood, the person who does an abortion, he hates it. Not the sin of the world. He hates that. Now, you can get out of it. God doesn't. And he says, look at this one here. It's like, and seventh is an abomination. You know what the abomination is in Proverbs 6? He, look at here. It's he. It's not it. He that sows discord among the brethren. A person in church that sows discord among the brethren. God hates that.
2: Mm-hmm.
0: He hates that person. Now, you can get out from under that. You can repent, and you can come in to the good graces of God. But present the Bible like the Bible presents it. No other way. That's the problem in the church. And I'm not like the church. I'm not like the rest of the pastors. I'm not like the rest of the deliverance ministers either. I can tell you that. Because I'm going to tell you exactly what Scripture says. And I'm going to tell you this. It's tough. Watch this here. So they're not coming for me. They're not coming for me. They're coming for our children. The only way they're coming for me is so they shut me down. Or people will start, I can see the numbers. See the numbers start going down? I'm shutting him down. That's okay. Doesn't matter to me. But the thing is presenting the truth. God wants you to get your head wrapped around your own self straight as well. Okay, you ready? You ready here, Greg? Now watch it. They're coming for us, our children. So I'm going to put this back up on the screen here. See if I can. Can I get it up here? I think I can.
15: Celebrate pride on the.
0: Yeah, right here. Y'all ready? Let's watch it.
15: The progress we've made over these past years, there's still work to be done. So to those of you out there who are still working against equal rights, we have a message for you.
16: You think we're sinful? You fight against our rights. You say we all lead lives you can't respect. But you're just frightened. You think that we'll corrupt your kids if our agenda goes unchecked. Funny, just this once, you're correct.

them tolerant and fair. At first, I didn't get why you'd be so scared of us turning your children into accepting, caring people, but I see now why you'd have a problem with that.

0: Wow. So this one here was so this one here said this is demonic activity. Yep, there it is right there. And first of all, I want you to say this here. Boy, when I started running that, all the other people jump off. They jump off. You know why? Because this is absolutely frightening to people. It should be. This right here should let you know these people are coming from this agenda. God's going to escape. They're going to escape out of this. And with the Father. Well, yeah, that's good. So they have this agenda. So what's going to happen is when they come out, and so they're coming for our children. We're going to have to help these people when they come out of this here. And not only that, is that we're supposed to protect our children. And understand that that is a threat from the homosexual agenda, that eventually what will happen is that when we convert your children, that would be your grandchildren, and they want to get married, then what's going to happen is you're going to say, well, they're my children, they're my grandchildren, so I got to go to their to the wedding, or they'll think that they don't love me or what have you, whatever. See, here's what I want to say this here is that God does not separate the sin from the people. That's people just absolutely don't understand that. He does not separate sin from the person. The only way sin is separated from the person is through Jesus. Prior to that, listen here, God holds them guilty. And it was every person like that. So someone says, well, show me where that is in the Bible. So I'm going to go ahead and put it over here to you. This is just one of many. One of many. And another thing is y'all have to show me where God says, I hate sin, but I love people. That's not scripture either. That's not in the Bible. And look at this one here. Not to the aspect of allowing you to live in sin. And this here, that so God loves people, so he sent Jesus. But in that, the only way you get out from under the wrath of God is receive Jesus. That's it. So I'm going to have to show this one right here. Are you all right, brother? Am I doing all right here? And I realize that there's going to be some people said, I don't want to hear this from this crazy old man. He's old fool. That's what people would say. He's an old fool. But no, I'm not a fool. The fool has said that God's not going to judge sin. Look what he says in Proverbs 6. And these six things does the Lord hate, yea, seven. And these are things that people do. And so these things are in the people, right? He says, a proud look, a lying tongue. Look at this one here. Hands that shed innocent blood. So these are things that people do, and people are doing them. And this one here. A heart that deviseth wicked imagination. Feet that be swift into running of mischief. This one here. A false witness. The liar. The Bible says all liars are going to go in the lake of fire. He doesn't separate the sin of lying from the person. It's together. So watch this here. He doesn't cast lies into the lake of fire. He casts liars into the lake of fire. Watch this one here. And look at this one here. And he that sows discord among the brethren, just people in the church, God hates, these six things does he hate, but he said this last one is equal to an abomination. That it's like he equates abomination with this. I need to put my hand up here, y'all. Am I doing all right, Greg? You still on there with me, Greg? Well, did I mute you, or did you mute yourself? You got to unmute your mic.
1: No, that was me, Pastor Henry.
0: Yeah, you got to unmute that. You're not scared of me, are you, Greg?
1: No, you know why you're sharing the truth, Pastor Henry? You said one thing that is so logical, I mean, about sin, because if it was the sin that he hated, then why does the person, when we sin, have to repent?
0: When they become a Christian, God casts their sin as far as the way the east is from the west, so that you're no longer in bondage to sin, and so he doesn't see you with it. But apart from that, he doesn't see you separated from that either. That's the message you got to share with people.
1: That's right.
0: You got to get out of your sin, and you got to repent. Your repenting separates you. Repenting separates you from that.
1: That makes sense.
0: So, I mean, I realize that some people don't want to hear this here, but that's just the fact of it here. And so I've had people before tell me that they told me that they've done some really bad things and said, you have to love me. I do have to love you, and I will love you. They ain't got nothing to do with this here. And they'll say, well, God loves me. He hates the sin, but he loves me. I'm going, he loves you through Jesus when you repent. Mm-hmm. That's the fact.
1: Hey, do you
0: that makes sense?
1: Do you think there's an absence, Pastor Henry, of the fear of the Lord to reference God? Because people say God is love, which is true, but he's also a just God.
0: Yeah, he's a judge. Yeah, right. And of course, you know, I mean, we know this here. So we're not trying to hear that. This is theological straightening out of people's minds. You know, and let me tell you this here. There's demons that tells people that what we're trying to straighten out right now. So if you'll get mind control off the top of your head and get that demon off, then you'll start realizing, oh, my God, you're going to read the Bible different. You'll start saying God hates people who do sin. He does. He hates sin and the person. And he's going to judge sin and cast the person into hell is what he's going to do. That makes sense?
1: Workers of iniquity.
0: So let's watch this here. I'm going to show you this here and let you know is that this is how I said they're coming for our children. And this is the importance of you and me protecting children because, as I said, this is their cause. This is what they're doing, and they have to have recruits. They're not recruiting me. They're recruiting our children. And you hear what they said? We are coming for your children. Watch this one here. I'm going to put it up. Here we go right now.
2: A family can be made up in many different ways.
3: It's called SOGI, for sexual orientation and gender identification. A curriculum that teaches public school students across Canada to celebrate the homosexual lifestyle and that gender is fluid. In other words, your gender is not dependent on what parts you were born with, but rather what you feel like in the moment.
4: There's people that are boys. There's people that are girls. There are people whose gender might be a little bit of both or might even be neither.
3: Lessons include books about transgender children, such as 10,000 Dresses, and songs like The Rainbow Song.
5: Gender won't decide the choices we make. Some boys like dressing up, some girls like catching snakes.
3: The SOGI curriculum started in British Columbia in 2016 and is quickly spreading throughout Canada.
6: I just thought, who decided that this was okay to teach our children?
3: Author and inspirational speaker Laura Lynn Tyler Thompson is a leading voice against the SOGI curriculum.
6: And we are seeing the results of that now because some kids are reacting very emotionally and saying, you know, and they're in fear. Will I be, you know, will I suddenly struggle with feeling like a different gender inside of my body?
3: But indoctrination.
7: The idea is to teach kids that there are gay kids and there are trans kids and there are trans parents and gay parents in our society and everybody's wanted and desired. After all, that's what our human rights code says. And it's the role of schools to teach the following of our laws, right?
8: Basically what they're implying.
3: Another blaring example, drag queen story time. It's happening in Canada and America, where some public schools and libraries invite drag queens, some dressed like horned demons, to read to young children.
8: And it's a social deconstruction.
6: And the church is beginning to prepare for what it takes to fight for our kids.
3: The battle between an aggressive homosexual agenda and the faith community here in Canada is far from over. But many Christian leaders say it may be the issue that causes a once-sleeping church to rise up and be heard.
0: Let's run that back.
6: And saying, you know, and they're in fear. Will I be, you know, will I suddenly struggle with feeling like a different gender inside of my body?
3: But indoctrination.
7: The idea is to teach kids that there are gay kids and there are trans parents and gay parents in our society and everybody's wanted and desired. After all, that's what our human rights code says. And it's the role of schools to teach the following of our laws, right?
8: Basically what they're implying.
3: Another blaring example, drag queen story time. It's happening in Canada and America, where some public schools and libraries invite drag queens, Some dress like horned demons to read to young children.
8: And it's a social deconstruction.
6: And the church is beginning to prepare for what it takes to fight for our kids.
3: The battle between an aggressive homosexual agenda and the faith community here in Canada is far from over. But many Christian leaders say it may be the issue that causes a once sleeping church to rise up and be heard.
0: Well, is that crazy, bro?
1: Overwhelming, Pastor Henry.
0: So God's going to rescue people out of it. You can't escape the kingdom of pride. But understand, there are children right now who are sitting in church. They need to escape this. There are adults, old timers. There are people in their 20s and their 30s, sexually active, very sexually active, all the way up 40s, 50s, 60s, whatever they are.
1: Mm-hmm.
0: And then children who are coming into this here. And the thing is that there are demonic spirits that when that person said that there are families that are made up of this and this, that

0: is that I could take all the resources that we have at our church. I could go ahead and put basketball courts in. I could put this in. I could put this in. We could do all of this here. I can hire youth pastors. I can hire children pastors. We can do all of this stuff here. But I'm going to tell you this here. I refuse to raise another generation of people up that are just in church to have church. I refuse to raise another generation of youth up and children up who are in bondage to demonic spirits and do not know anything about deliverance. I refuse to do that. I will take the resources God has given me. I will teach and I will train. And then look at his ear. If I have VBS and we have children's thing and youth and everything, I'm going to train you how to be a demon terrorist. You can come in. We'll have a youth. We'll have a get together for teens or what have you this year. And we will have people who will train you how to be a demon terrorist when you're out there and you're helping set friends free. I'm not coming here to teach you how to go out there and do a craft and do all of this kind of stuff here that when we get through at the end of the day, you ride down a slide. You hear me? You go down a slide and you don't even realize anything. We're going to do all of that. And as you're going down that slide, you know what you're going to be screaming going down that slide? I am a demon terrorist. That's what I want you to shout when you come down that slide when we have fun at the end of the day. Are we doing all right, brother?
1: Doing fine.
0: You know, so there's so much stuff that we're missing it on, and we have just a short period of time to capture these people to get. See, they are captured behind the lines, but God's going to rescue them out. And as we rescue our, see there, look here, there are as all of these people who are going through this whole pride thing, that they're recruiting all of their children. They're recruiting all the people who feed us food. We have recruits that are, look here, that the mainline denomination says, no, we won't have anything to do with transgender or any gay movement. Then you have another group here that are recruiting pastors and recruiting priests and recruiting all of these people coming in and recruiting all their children and story. Look here, storybook hour. Drag queen, they're recruiting all those children, bringing them in. This is what they're going to be when they grow up, because this is their spirit that's opened up and these demons are coming in. And you know how foolish the church is. They'll say, well, I just cover my children with the blood of Jesus and we send them off to school. Now, isn't that crazy? Mm. Isn't that foolish? But the Bible tells you plainly to watch what you listen to, what you speak, what you hear, what you put in your eyes. It tells you to close those gates, mm-hmm. not to let that stuff in. But I just cover them with the blood of Jesus. That don't work, my friend. That's the reason why they're in bondage. Mm-hmm. And it's Isaiah. If somebody want to know the scripture on this here? It's Isaiah 5:13. My people go into captivity for lack of knowledge. And the thing is that we are taking our children, Christian children, that are in church on Sunday, that have the wholesome environment, that has nothing to do with it, and you're putting them right into the gay agenda. And they're ensnaring our children, and they're coming out, and they're going to come out like that. Remember what it said here? It says, we are coming for your children. Mm-hmm. So that's what they're doing.
1: Hey, Pastor Henry, why in that song, that chorus quote, why were they all men?
0: Say, Daddy, oh, that was the San Francisco Gay Choir for Men.
1: Oh, I got it. Thank you.
0: Yeah, that was the San Francisco Gay Choir for Men. So it is amazing in this. And you understand why that. Now, listen here, everybody. You can go through deliverance for demonic spirits. You can get these things out. You can call them out. And I think what I'm going to do on this one here is that I want you to look for a video that I'm going to do about how to be set free from the kingdom of God. See, this one here is escaping it. You can escape it. And you're going to escape it one way. Look at the beginning of it. This is going to be it. Deliverance. Escaping from the kingdom of pride. The only way you're going to get out of the kingdom of pride is escape it. Is deliverance. That's how you get out of it. Is being delivered from the kingdom of pride. First of all, you got to recognize it. I labor today that there's a cause, there's a flag, there's a Bible, there's a priest, there's churches. And there's the agenda to get you and your children. They want you and your children because you're going to be able to propagate this demon. See, demonic spirits, when you die, they want to go somewhere. The homosexual demonic spirits that when they die, they want to go down generationally down to your bloodline. That's what's happening. And when they tell us, Isaiah 5:13, when they tell us that,

0: when they tell us that they're coming for our children, they're generational. And one of the things that I have learned here now, and I used to be of the other thing here, is back in the day when we were talking about deliverance, or we're talking about people who got into the homosexual lifestyle, is that I always said this here, that somewhere along the line that they were molested, or that they watched something through pornography or what have you, and they opened the door up and these demonic spirits came in. And the people would report this here, that I've never done any of that, but I have always had this inclination, men to men, women to women. I've always had this.
1: Mm-hmm.
0: And I was born like this here. And there are denominational pastors right now and people who are in churches that will say, that's impossible. And I say, I was of that persuasion as well. But now I understand generational curses. And I'm telling you this here, that there are demonic spirits that are passed generationally from person to person. And many times people are born with homosexual spirits in them. And all of these different spirits are already, they're born like this. And you start seeing the traits that are in the children. That's why it's so important for you to pray over your children in the womb. Stop generational curses being born. Stop those curses. Cast those demons out. Make sure that you start taking them through deliverance. You don't wait till they're 13 and they come in, a boy having a dress on them, or your daughter is a lesbian. You don't wait then to do that. You need to start teaching them now when they're young coming up, instead of saying, this is not normal. If you're experiencing these feelings or these things, then you need to go through deliverance, make sure there's not a spirit there, and start the indoctrination of what the scripture says. But see, we can't indoctrinate our people with the scriptures because many times they were born with these things. Mm-hmm. And you got to get them out so you can do the indoctrination like you need to. Am I doing all right tonight?
1: Doing fine.
0: I know people. Look, listen. Now y'all understand why I got off YouTube.
1: Mm-hmm.
0: You don't talk. That's the reason why I can't put this on YouTube. Isn't that crazy when I can't do that?
1: Yeah. We're in a different world now.
0: All right, brother, I'm going to let you do some talking here. Go ahead. I'm about pretty much done with everything. I get excited about this. Now, I want to tell y'all how this works with me. I want to tell you how this works. Y'all remember when I was telling everyone about, if you think that I'm a person feel full of hate about this kind of stuff, is like I said, last Wednesday, there was a man who came to church and he says, I am captured by the kingdom of pride and I need you to pray for me. Well, I prayed for him Monday. I started at 10, 15, something like that, and didn't finish up to 3:30, calling demons out of him all day long. And we went through it. He was all messed up and everything. But let me share with this here, is that what he was messed up with, there was a man that came in from Florida Sunday. He drove 4.5 hours to get to the church, to sit there, and said, Pastor, I am in bondage as well. I need help. And it was the same thing that the man that I prayed for Monday was in bondage to. Exact same thing. Do you hear what I'm saying? It was the identical. The man Sunday, the Lord showed me how to cast all of his stuff out. And then Monday when I'm dealing with him, exactly what I needed to do to make sure that thing happened like it needed to. So God always brings this about when he's going to bring people who need deliverance. So here's what's happening. In these videos and things like this here, you point a person, watch the video, escape from the kingdom of pride. You can come out, but you got to know that you're trapped behind the stone wall of the gay movement, of the gay pride. You're trapped behind the flag. You're behind enemy lines. And if you are tired of the lifestyle and of the mental torment and the condemnation, see, what they're trying to do is that behind the scenes, God talks to his people. Look at here. Those who are in sin, trapped in sin, God loves them so much, he still talks to them. And he's trying to woo them out of that sin. But he can't separate the sin from the person. The person separates themselves from the sin by saying, I repent. And then apply the blood and the sin separates from the person. That's how this thing works, everybody. It's not rocket scientists. So present it to the people like that. We preach and we teach people that you can come out. You can have a fresh life. You can have a fresh start. God does love you and he wants to bring you out. But the only way you're coming out is through deliverance. And when we start working with you, we're going to start looking at the things that are in your life. When did this begin? Who are the people you've been with? How many lovers have you had? We got to break sever soul ties. We got to sever wrong teaching. We're going to break all of those things and we're going to start calling demonic spirits out, generational from bloodline, ever how far back, severing all of these things. And many people will say, I've tried to stop and I can't stop. Listen here, this sin of pride of this movement is no different than the sin of any other thing. It could be alcohol. It could be any other. And see, it's all the same. It's behind that flag. You know, the alcohol industry. There are many people who are trapped inside the alcohol, the camp of the alcoholism and behind that flag and whatever they have. It's just different places. This is the kingdom of pride. And the other was the kingdom of alcoholism. God's bringing you out of this one here and he wants to save you and help you. And I want to help you as well. And you can be free. But you've got to repent. Now that's the beginning and seek deliverance. And hey, this is where you're going to find deliverance at, is go to Deliverance with Pastor Henry. You're going to go to the top of that page.com. You're going to go there. There's a place where you can click on and say, I am tired of this. And y'all don't realize all these people over here who have religious spirits, who doesn't understand the scriptures. You see, you don't understand the scriptures. The person who's on the other side, who's in their sin, they know. They say, please help me, please help me, please help me, please help me. Please help me, please help me. I need help, I need help. And they come for help, and we do our best to set them free. You can do it as well. Support the channel. I know you're really willing to pour your resources into this, aren't you?
1: Wow.
0: Thank you, Jesus. All right, Greg, go ahead.
1: Yeah, just briefly, Pastor Henry, you mentioned, you know, people who might think this could be a hate-type message. But how could you deliver someone and spend 8, 6, 5 hours with them without compassion? Jesus was driven by his compassion. So are you, Pastor Henry. If you didn't care, you wouldn't have the desire to help them. So it's your compassion to help people to get set free.
0: And here's the thing too, Greg, is that the last part is to help people here. The other part is I'm training demon terrorists. I'm training you on what you need to know to help these people.
1: That's right.
0: You've got to know that they are really trapped. It's just not someone walking in your church sitting down with a male and a female or two females sitting there, or you come across them. You don't realize they are being indoctrinated. They are entrenched in this demonic spirit, and our world is being engulfed in it. And as the Bible tells us, someone says, well, where's that in the Bible where it says that as it was in the days of Noah, so shall it be at the coming of the Son of Man. They were married and given in marriage and all. That's all that fornication and everything. How many people are living in fornication who's listening to me? That's sex outside of marriage. You get in the same bed. You're going to listen to me. You're going to get in your own bed with in sin. And don't think that God's going to judge the fornicator. He don't work like that. He don't separate your fornication from you. Your sin identifies you in the Bible. The other part is this. Don't think that God is going to just ignore any of this here. So our job is to call them out and that they can get out behind this demonic spirits that are tormenting them. And we're supposed to be trained to know how to do this, to get them out. It's like bailing the ocean out with a spoon. And look at this one here. The Bible tells us as it was in the days of Sodom and Gomorrah. It's going to be just like that at the end as well. And we're seeing it all around us. I mean, I think from Sunday, from the presentation Sunday, we had to do a thing is that I put my fire helmet on. Because look, it would surprise me if God didn't start raining fire and brimstone down upon us. Y'all watch it when you start seeing these pride parades. That's just an abomination. Yes, it is. Our nation is becoming an abomination.
1: Yes.
0: And
1: yes.
0: The person in the White House is the one who declared this. I want you to fly the pride flag this month and wave your flag proudly. And every church who would run that flag up their pole, that fried flag up their pole, is letting God know, let the judgment begin right here. Burn this one down right here. That's what God wants to do.
1: I believe, Pastor Henry, to sum it up, the United States of America, as we know it, has sold its soul, and China is the one who controls us.
0: Yeah, that's true. I believe that. Let's see, do we have this here again, brother? Y'all want to see this here? I'm going to see if I can. Oh, and I ain't going to. I'm going to do that, and then I'm going to do that, and then I'm going to do. Oh, let's do it right here. Is this crazy stuff, brother?
1: Wow.
0: Oh, look at this right here. Just leave it with these words right here. You ready?
2: Work to be done. So to those of you out there who are still working against equal rights, we have a message for you.
3: You think we're sinful? You fight against our rights. You say we all lead lives you can't respect. But you're just frightened. You think that we'll corrupt your kids if our agenda goes unchecked. Funny, just this once, you're correct.
0: You know something?
1: You're correct. Wow.
0: You're correct. He said, if we're gonna, they'll corrupt our children. They say, yeah, for this moment, you are correct. Here we go.

we'll make them tolerant and fair. At first I didn't get why you'd be so scared of us turning your children into accepting, caring people, but I see now why you'd have a problem.

0: fireside. Well, isn't that crazy, brother?
1: Boy, Pastor Henry Ann writes in her comment, Jesus Christ of Nazareth, help us. Why you're right there, Pastor Henry.
0: Yeah, this one here said, I don't know what RuPaul is, and I don't want to know. Well, I know what it is, and your children know, and most children know what it is, and that's the drag queen. That's the RuPaul, the shows and things they have the drag queens on there. And they just talked about it on there as well. So I want to share this with everybody here is I have not surrendered my voice to that agenda. Not to say anything is to be complicit.
1: That's right.
0: Not to preach truth is to not tell people that they need to run from this. America, we're in trouble. America's in trouble. Y'all listen to the prophets. You ready? Listen to the prophets. Listen to what all they're telling you. You listen to what I'm telling you. America's in trouble. And it's not getting better. But the thing is, we have an harvest to gather. And I'm going to take my basket full of souls, and I'm going to present them to Jesus. And when God sends those people, the pride people, to the church is not going to know what to do. You know what you're going to do? They will find them a church that will be accepting to them and that accept that agenda. But the church is supposed to set people free from that stuff when it comes in. That's what's supposed to happen. I have not surrendered my voice.
1: Hey, Pastor Henry, will the pastors use the number one prayer or the number two prayer?
0: Well, I mean, yeah, they're going to say God hates the sin, but loves the sinner. That's what they're going to say. That's exactly what it's going to say. And what I'm going to tell you this here is that deliverance can set you free from your sin. Jesus will deliver you from your sin. He doesn't condone sin. He doesn't let you live in sin. You must run from it. And then that is the gospel. And you can be free from it. Got anything else, brother? And let's look at a comment. Anybody got anything once? Ain't nobody typed. They're absolutely waiting for me to blunder. You know what I mean? To mess up. I probably already messed up tonight, didn't I?
1: Wow. Amen. We're going to set them free in Jesus' name. And I'm a demon terrorist.
0: Oh, they say I'm a demon terrorist. Well, that's us, isn't it, brother?
1: Wow.
0: It's almost like this here. Look, after you hear something, you almost got like, well, what do we do? Well, I'm not saying go down to the gate, going down to the pride marches. And I don't know if y'all saw on television where the, this was in New York City. Where a man for the last, I don't know how many years, stands out in front of a abortion clinic and prays for people, prays out loud and tell people who are going in to have an abortion. And he tells them, he said, God loves you and he doesn't want you to be doing this here and you can repent of this. And there was a man, this guy had to be in his mid to late 60s, and there was a man that was there that hurt him and got tired of him hearing him say it there. And he actually attacked him, struck him. The old man fell on the ground and the man took his shoe and lightly kicked his right eye completely out of him.
1: Wow.
0: And totally disformed his whole face. And he was on television and there's like a $2,000 reward. So here's what's happening is that when we declare the truth, demons in people hate us, and they hate us to try to shut us down in this here.
1: That's right.
0: That makes sense? Oh, somebody said, Henry Schaefer, well done. I said, thank you so much. Praise God. Thank you. Well, I got one here. Thank you, Jesus. And the Lord has, I'm a demon terrorist. And this is true. Don't watch the television anymore. I'm not saying, listen here, I am not of that persuasion. I'm not of that. I'm not, I don't fall into the category of the 1960s and 1970s where pastors would tell people to take the devil's tail down off your house, throw it away, don't have a television in your home. It's the devil's thing, like this here. Anything. It's like this computer right here we're doing right here. That if you say you're not going to watch television, well, you just need to get rid of the computer as well. Mm-hmm. Just because you can, this right here is a channel that you can watch, that you can get good things off of. Your television is the same way. You got to just find out what it is. In this here, I don't think God has called us to be in the dark, and that's what's happening right now with all of this agenda stuff. The church, by and large, is in dark, and the thing is that the pastors haven't told the people what's going on. That makes sense.
1: Wow.
0: It's almost like, Greg, you got anything to say on this? It's just amazing.
1: Sometimes I think just listening, I'm taking it all in just so I can really reflect. But more important, I think we got to do something, Pastor Henry. We can't just listen to the knowledge and just let it happen to us. It's time to stand up, like you said.
0: So, the next program that I'm going to do is this right here would prep you. I'm not going to say the next one I do, but I'm going to do one that's going to strike at the demonic spirits that are tied to the pride agenda and start calling demons out.
1: That's the one.
0: You know, man, I'm going to go get on here and say, if you are trapped behind the kingdom of pride and you want to be free, I want you to pray these prayers online, and I'm going to start calling demons out of you and watch them start manifesting. Because you're too far into it now to be able to do this here. But this is the one that you need to watch. And then you need to come with a repentant heart. You need to come and say, oh, my God, I am sorry. And because, you know, I can go through the whole scriptures here and tell you about homosexuality, infidelity, of all of these things here. I mean, they're all in the Bible. You say, well, what Bible are you using? I said, I'm definitely not using your Queen James Version Bible. I'm using a Bible, the one that has not been twisted. And someone said, well, all the Bibles are twisted. And I said, well, you just tell me which one you're going to listen to then. And go to there to Leviticus 19 about mankind and womankind. Just go there and read it. Let me tell what it says there. I want you to look at the word abomination. Go through the Bible, do a word search, abomination. God tags abomination to sin and the person who does that abomination.
1: Mm-hmm.
0: Is what he does. Isn't that crazy? All right. Brother, I guess we're going to ease on out of here, aren't we?
1: Ease on. That's the way to do it. Yep.
0: I think we need to just shut it on down and do this here. You ready? I'm going to pray over everybody. Father, I thank you for today. I thank you for your blessings. Lord, I pray that this word, the teaching would help those who are in bondage. Not only those who are in behind the kingdom of pride, but those who are in the church that has a religious spirit, that are in authority or that are out there promoting that you don't care about sin and people. I pray, God, that you would help us to be more effective in all that we do. Let us use every broadcast to help set people free. Thank you, Jesus. Yeah. I know, Lord, that this is a subject that touches many homes and touches many churches and many families and all of those for generations. I've come against this pride agenda, Luciferian pride agenda, and all of the sexual connotations that it has with it. Lord, we stand against it in the name of Jesus. We pray against it. Father, you're the only one who can stop the door long enough for us to be able to rescue people out of that kingdom of pride that's coming. It's going to sweep the whole world. Help us, Lord. We are your hands. We are your people, Lord, and we love all people. Father, we don't love their sin. We love the people, and help us preach the word to them so they can repent and separate themselves from that sin and the wrath to come. Help us to be effective in all that we do. Help us to set our children free. Help us to use our resources that you've given us at the church and through all of these platforms, the resources to really raise up demon terrorists who hate the enemy and what he's done to people. I thank you, God, for what you're going to do for all these people. In the name of your son, Jesus Christ of Nazareth, I pray. Amen. Amen. Thank you, Lord. All right, brother. Well, this is one of the ones that goes down in the history book. Somebody shout amen. Mm-hmm.
1: Yeah. Hey, Pastor Henry, you love them enough to share the truth.
0: Yes, I want you to know that. Look here, God can set you free from all this as well. You ready, brother?
1: Yep, all set. And thank you.
0: Hey, I've been your host, Henry Schaefer. Thank you for tuning in to the program, Deliverance with Pastor Henry. Now, make sure you tune in next time. 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You can find us at Deliverance with Pastor Henry, Facebook, Rumble, or YouTube. Hey, it's been my pleasure. God bless you. And remember, I am a demon terrorist.
2: 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I call as my heart grows faint. 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For you have heard my vows, O God. You have given me the heritage of those who fear your name. Then will I ever sing praise to your name and fulfill my vows day after day. From Psalm 61, listen to the Bible. 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

0: me.
1: Today's lessons from the Proverbs. Proverbs 15 and verse 3. The eyes of the Lord are in every place, keeping watch. Do you ever wonder if God is really there? If so, you're not the first person to think such thoughts. In fact, some of the biggest heroes in the Bible had their doubts. But when questions arise and doubts begin to creep into your mind, remember this. You can walk and talk with God anytime. In fact, He's right here, right now, listening to your thoughts and prayers, watching over your every move. Sometimes you will allow yourself to become very busy, and that's when you may be tempted to ignore God. But when you're quiet yourself long enough to acknowledge His presence, God will touch your heart and restore your spirit. By the way, He's ready to talk to you right now. Are you ready? Remember today's lesson. The eyes of the Lord are in every place, keeping watch. Proverbs 15, verse 3.

God has just said in Hebrews 6:12 that he wants us to be imitators of those who through faith and patience inherit the promises. Now Hebrews 6:13. For when God made the promise to Abraham, since he could swear by no one greater, he swore by himself, saying, I will surely bless you, and I will surely multiply you. And so, having patiently waited, he obtained the promise. For men swear by one greater than themselves, and with them an oath given as confirmation is an end of every dispute. In the same way, God, desiring even more to show to the heirs of the promise the unchangeableness of his purpose, interposed with an oath, so that by two unchangeable things in which it is impossible for God to lie, we who have taken refuge would have strong encouragement to take hold of the hope set before us. This hope we have as an anchor of the soul, a hope both sure and steadfast, and one which enters within the veil, where Jesus has entered as a forerunner for us, having become a high priest forever according to the order of Melchizedek. Hebrews chapter 7. For this Melchizedek, king of Salem, priest of the Most High God, who met Abraham as he was returning from the slaughter of the kings and blessed him, to whom also Abraham apportioned a tenth part of all the spoils, was first of all, by the translation of his name, King of Righteousness, and then also King of Salem, which is King of Peace. Without father, without mother, without genealogy, having neither beginning of days nor end of life, but made like the Son of God, he remains a priest perpetually.

Hebrews 7:4. Now observe how great this man was to whom Abraham, the patriarch, gave a tenth of the choicest spoils. And those indeed of the sons of Levi, who receive the priest's office, have commandment in the law to collect a tenth from the people, that is, from their brethren, although these are descended from Abraham. But the one whose genealogy is not traced from them collected a tenth from Abraham and blessed the one who had the promises. But without any dispute, the lesser is blessed by the greater. In this case, mortal men receive tithes, but in that case, one receives them, of whom it is witnessed that he lives on. And, so to speak, through Abraham, even Levi, who received tithes, paid tithes, for he was still in the loins of his father when Melchizedek met him. You may be able to hear this reading again by visiting our website, theword.info. Remember, the word is hyphenated. Theword.info. Simply reading the word, this is Nicholas Hope.

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1: Answering the question about death automatically changes your perspective on life. With Upwards, I'm Max Lucado. Recently, I visited my mother who lives in a retirement center. Looking around, I was about half the age of everyone else. People came into the dining rooms in wheelchairs, navigating their way to their tables. Many were very close to eternity. I felt like standing on a chair and shouting, "Lucky, lucky, you just have a little more time before you'll be home with God." Hey folks, age isn't something to avoid. You don't need to apologize for getting older. Some say, "Oh, I've reached the big 5-0. Don't tell anybody." Tell everybody. Think of what's awaiting you in eternity. I love the way my friend Johnny Erickson Tata puts it. Another day down, another day closer to heaven. Now that's the right perspective.
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need courage? God can give it. The scripture for today's daily walk through the Bible is from Deuteronomy 31:8. Do not be afraid or discouraged, for the Lord is the one who goes before you. He will be with you. He will neither fail you nor forsake you. As you take the next step in your life's journey, you may discover that life here on earth can be difficult and discouraging at times. During our darkest moments, God offers us courage and strength if we turn our hearts and our prayers to Him. As believing Christians, we have every reason to live courageously. After all, the ultimate battle has already been fought and won on the cross at Calvary. But sometimes, because we are imperfect human beings who possess imperfect faith, we fall prey to fear and doubt. The answer to our fears, of course, is God. The next time you find your courage tested to the limit, remember that God is as near as your next breath. He is your shield and your strength. He is your protector and your deliverer. Call upon Him in your hour of need and then be comforted. Whatever your challenge, whatever your trouble, God can handle it and will. Again, the scripture for today's daily walk through the Bible says, "Do not be afraid or discouraged, for the Lord is the one who goes before you. He will be with you. He will neither fail you nor forsake you." Deuteronomy 31:8.

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Today's lesson from Proverbs, sufficient for your needs. Proverbs 28 and 20, a faithful man will have many blessings, but one in a hurry to get rich will not go unpunished. Of this you can be sure, the love of God is sufficient to meet your needs. Whatever dangers you may face, whatever heartbreaks you must endure, God is with you, and He stands ready to comfort you and to heal you. The psalmist writes, "Weeping may endure for a night, but joy comes in the morning." Psalm 30 in verse 5. But when we are suffering, the morning may seem very far away. It is not. God promises that He is near to those who have a broken heart. Psalm 34 and 18. So if you are experiencing intense pain of a recent loss, or if you're still mourning the loss from long ago, perhaps you are now ready to move to the next stage of your journey with God. If so, be mindful of this fact. The loving heart of God is sufficient to meet any challenge, including yours. Remember today's lesson, Proverbs 28 and 20. A faithful man will have many blessings, but one in a hurry to get rich will not.

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1: And Jesus said, "Ye shall receive power after that the Holy Ghost is come upon you, and ye shall be witnesses unto me both in Jerusalem and in all Judea and in Samaria and unto the uttermost parts of the earth." Welcome to today's program, It's Really Supernatural, Acts of the Holy Spirit. I'm your host, Henry Schaefer. I believe in the supernatural, and God is on the move in these last days. Let's move into the program and see another chapter that could be written in the book of Acts. Welcome, CSRA. My name is Henry Schaefer. I'm your host tonight for another episode of It's Really Supernatural. And, of course, I have my co-host with me here, Tim McIver. He's in the studio.
2: Amen. Good to be here again tonight and looking forward to this program. I know God's just really announcing things to people that they might not have heard before.
1: That's right. Well, you know, I had someone just call in, say, "Hey, y'all having your show tonight? We just want to make sure that we're set by listening to this thing." So we want to give people an opportunity to let them know that if you are traveling down the road, listening to us on your automobile, you're listening to 99.9 WUCC out of Williston, South Carolina. Our studios are in New Wellington, South Carolina. And just as soon as you get out of your vehicle, you say, "Well, I can't listen to this no more." Yes, you can. You can go to your smartphone or your tablet or your computer at home and type in www.cwchrist.com and look on the screen there, and you'll see a red button that says "Listen Live." You can listen to us anywhere in the world that you have an internet connection through your smartphone or any one of your listening devices. So just make sure you get right now and you get settled in. I don't want you to miss the program tonight because we're going to continue speaking about translation, about follow up with what we did last week, talked about being translated from one place to the other place. You know,
2: amen.
1: This is kind of like part two. And this has just been resonating in my spirit this week. And, you know, last week we talked about Dr. James Maloney. And he was on Sid Roth. And the interview was about Sid Roth interviewing him on It's Really Supernatural. And I just listened to that about being translated from one place to the other and how that God has just translated him, you know, in his life. And he had come from an organization called the Candlestick, and that they had introduced him into this was a common practice in this group here, you know, because they had spent so many hours and years in private ministry that God just took these people at random, and they would just be translated, and God would use them in ministry. So he's telling the story. So, you know, this program is about, it's really supernatural. And I just think that this is just, I don't think we need to turn this dog loose yet.
2: You know, too much there is
1: too much
2: deep.
1: There. Yeah, because, you know, as I said, what started it with me is that I had been praying and had remembered the story sometime past, back in the 80s, where a man was telling me the story about how that he'd went into his bedroom, was dressed in his clothes, had his Bible, and then all of a sudden he felt the ground shake under him, and he was then in Russia, speaking in a Russian language he did not know. The man's baptized in the Holy Ghost. He knew what he was saying. It came out in another language, and all of a sudden, here's what happens is people are getting saved. Right there, and the next thing you know, he closes his eyes, prays, wakes, you know, and it ground shakes, and he's back in his bedroom.
2: Now, that's a new kind of tongues, right?
1: Yeah, yeah.
2: That's a whole different ball game.
1: So what's happening here is his wife even said, "Where you been?" He says, "Honey, you're not going to believe this." Well, where you been? Because I've been looking for you, not been here. Tells the story of him being translated. Same thing happened with Philip. In the scriptures,
2: it is biblical.
1: He was caught away. Jesus passed through the midst of them when they tried to throw him over a precipice. He just disappeared right in the middle of them. He was translated from one place to the other. Elijah was translated.
2: Paul speaks about, you know, knowing a man
1: being called up.
2: Yes,
1: and then you
2: to the third heaven.
1: Then we know of even Enoch. He was called up mm-hmm. one day. He was called up. You know, I don't know how that happened, but he was called up. Well, he was not. and the Lord took him up. So this ministering at different places, you can see it through Scripture. And if it happened once in Scriptures, it's still viable for today.
2: Amen.
1: You know, some people say, well, I don't believe in all that. Well, you won't.
2: Well, you won't experience it.
1: You won't experience it. And you know, I think the way I heard it put like this here was that, and you'll probably hear Dr. James Maloney, because we're going to run some of his teaching tonight. And he really gets into detail. And he's teaching about experiencing and emptying yourself and letting Jesus live his life through you. And he's teaching to a group. And you're going to hear the term the Dove Company. You're going to hear a name, Francis Metcalf. Mm-hmm. You're going to hear different people that was introduced into his life to pour into him. And you know, I can't do his teaching justice. So that's why I want to run it so that people who are listening, you can go to to YouTube. You can see this on YouTube. It's Dr. James Maloney. You'll know you've got the right one because he's teaching about miracles, signs, and wonders. And how it was done on a Saturday service, and at the Redemption House is where it was done at. So it's September 19th, 2012, is when he's teaching. It's a couple of hours. Now, of course, we can't do that much, but I do want to introduce the, you know, 30, 40 minutes of it and let people listen to him and listen to it in a way that, you just need to
2: soak it in.
1: Yeah. I mean, just start thinking about the possibilities, what God wants to do in your life. The supernatural is supposed to be a natural thing to a baptized, Holy Ghost-filled person.
2: Amen.
1: And the Bible tells us in 1 Corinthians 12, he tells us to desire spiritual gifts. You know, to let God know that you're interested. Knock on the door. Tell him that you're interested. God, you know, whatever you want me to do, I want to do. But I know there's more to it because I see it in Scripture. That's what got me to baptism. I saw it in Scripture. And then when I saw it in Scripture, I told the Lord, I can't preach this message. I can't preach the gospel because I don't see the power of God.
2: Mm-hmm.
1: I mean, I can't preach with demonstration. And that's when God really started showing me about how I had to stir the gifts up. And with the gifting happening and stirring up the gift and praying in tongues, the supernatural started to activate in my life. And when I started seeing the demonstration of the supernatural spirit, then I could preach with fervency, with reality, with unction, with conviction.
2: Mm-hmm.
1: You know, this is real. And that's why I know that what we're experiencing here and what he's going to be talking about, I believe it's real. And so you just got to listen to it and take it in that way.
2: You know, and the amazing part is just as he was saying, these companies and this lady, Frances
1: Metcalf,
2: mm-hmm. it was introduced to him. Therefore, it was part of his call. We understand that. And it was part of the things that he was going to introduce to the body of Christ. But the thing is anybody that's listening right now, it's being introduced to you.
1: Yes.
2: You know, just like that's a spiritual gift exactly right. is introduced mm-hmm. to you. You can't know of it until you actually hear about it.
1: Right.
2: You know, and then once you hear about it, the question is, do you want to become interested in it? And do you want to desire it?
1: Yeah.
2: As the Bible says, desire spiritual gifts.
1: The Bible talks about being saved. How can they be saved unless one is sent?
2: That's right.
1: Or they hear.
2: That's right.
1: You know, so once it's introduced, then they have they can make the choice what they want to do. Same thing with the supernatural. Is that you can make a choice. You can knock on the door. You can tell God you're interested. You can put yourself in a posture to be able to be used by him.
2: Amen.
1: In that. So that's what we want to do. That's the purpose of this tonight. I want to introduce you to Dr. James Maloney, him teaching. He was interviewed last week, but let's hear it from him. And he gets in a lot more detail. It's just a very amazing. Matter of fact, y'all, I go ahead and be very transparent with you today. I had already told Brother McIver here. I said, listen, I want to talk about 911. About the supernatural impact that it's had on America. And, you know, so that was kind of where we were going with this. I had my headphones on today, and I was cutting the grass and everything, and I had him on YouTube on my phone here, and I'm listening to it. I think I was getting faster and faster.
2: It was fanning the flame.
1: Whoa. I mean, yeah. I'm cutting all over because it is just that good. I said, no, people need to know what's happening here.
2: Amen.
1: So we're going to just get this thing started here for you. Just give us a moment, and you enjoy Dr. James Maloney here.
3: Towards just the word, because it's easier.

0: demonstration of the Spirit.
1: Yeah, and just eat fried chicken.
2: Another thing, when there's congregations that say, look, you know, we are Davidic people. We need the manifest presence of God, the glory of God, to cover the earth.
1: Amen.
2: As the waters cover the sea. That's, you know, there's a little bit of work involved. You know, people like myself, we've spent years studying as well as experiencing.
0: That's what I want.
2: So let me just kind of go over to the experiential for a few moments, all right? And trust me when I say that it is based upon scriptural analysis, all right?
0: Because he's already done the teaching on this, you know. Now he's getting ready to talk about the experiences he's had.
2: But I also pray that I'm a man of the Spirit.
0: Right.
1: Amen.
2: All right? And that's a rarity nowadays. Like I said, it's one or the other. And so people, and I'm not the only one, and this is not a prideful statement, but Bill Johnson and Randy Clark and different ones, there's different individuals, and they say I'm a part of that group, that we are called of God to help bring definition in what God's bringing us into in this season of time. And I'm endeavoring to, just in this exhortation, because I could take an hour and a half, 2 hours, and give you a definition. Don't worry, I won't. But I am going to say this, that all of us, and this is just because of my background, I'll define that in just a moment, you know, you can understand that, you know, we need to encounter the Lord. And I know that that sounds just so glib, and we've heard that, encounter the Lord. No, we really do need to encounter the Lord.
0: When people come to church, they need to experience God.
1: That needs to be their place of refreshing, and that place that they know they're getting away from the normal.
0: That's right.
2: What it really means to be in the Spirit. Because the church down the road, they being in the Spirit, and you and I, what we believe being in the Spirit means, maybe two different things. And not only that, we haven't arrived. This is just a foretaste, and it's about like that.
0: Yeah.
2: And yet, the golden candlestick ladies spent 50-something years in the manifest presence of God. Let me explain the first time I assembled with them and worshiped with them for 6 hours.
1: That's amazing to hear about.
2: I'm 17 years of age. I sit down, there's about 60 people. I can't even see them because of the glory cloud.
1: Hallelujah.
2: After 10 minutes, it kind of dissipated because the service was, this was before the service was starting. These two men got up, very distinguishing looking young men, and what was strange about them was they had tan khaki pants, perfectly creased. And the thing that really struck me was when I looked at their arms, there were no hair follicles. But they had beautiful hair, and they were very handsome young men. And they stood up, and they hugged the sisters and the brothers. And I remember they walked past me, and they wouldn't look at me. And I know now why, because back then I was one of those hippie Christians that God was still working on. Hallelujah. And probably my mere presence was an abomination, you know, to the holiness of God that they were used to, but they tolerated it. And they walked past me, and I just kind of looked to the right to ask Sister So-and-so, and then when I looked back, they were gone. So I went up to the Sister So-and-so, and I said, well, who are these young men? And if I heard this once, I heard it 50 times, Brother Jim, you're not quite ready to understand.
0: That popping you sound, they had a problem with their microphone.
2: About a week or two later, well, they were angels.
0: Angels.
1: That's amazing.
2: And I said, well, how often do they...
1: How can you not want to experience that?
2: They looked at me like that was the strangest question all the time. They even eat with us. I go, hello?
0: Now, you know, I'm more cautious about this stuff than most people
2: are. Door and, you know,
0: but I don't throw the baby out with the bathwater either.
2: Flakes that fall down. Now, this was in 1973. I remember it was so thick, it was like 5 inches. Wall of it.
0: Listen.

0: swirling. I had to move it away so I could see the people. You could take the gold and piles of it in your hand and eat it. And it cleansed you. Cleansed you. I don't know. I'm going to take my jacket off.
1: He had a problem with his mic, so they're working on that.
0: Maybe that'll help. And, you know, this was my first encounter with these ladies. So I'm sitting there, and we're worshiping the Lord, and, you know what a zither is? All she had was this little zither.
1: I wonder what that is.
0: They started singing in the spirit.
2: Zing, zing.
0: Well, one half of the ladies sang in tongues, and then the other half of the ladies and men interpreted it. And everything was in rhyme. And meter, I'm telling you, it was amazing. I mean, it was completely for 3 hours the song of the Lord. Well, all of a sudden, we started hearing audibly voices 2 and 3 octaves higher that were joining in. I'm sitting there, and I hear an archangel. I hear the crackling of thunder. The whole time is crackling thunder. And then this booming archangel voice audibly comes out and makes this proclamation about the Lord. This amazing proclamation. And I'm just sitting there shaking. I can't see the people because of the glory. I'm looking up, and there's this purplish cloud, just with my naked eyes, and there's feathers swirling in the purplish cloud. One time, this was another time, I'm worshiping the Lord, and there's this big, tall, 7-foot man of antiquity standing there in this robe, white beard and white hair, and I said, "Who's that?" And well, Jim, we'll tell you later. And it was one of the 24 elders.
1: That's the first time I've ever heard. Ever heard?
0: I said, "Well,
1: any
0: how
1: of that?
0: Often do they come?" What's more remarkable is that I would be worshiping the Lord. There'd be 50, 60 women in there. And then, you know, I'd open up my eyes and about 10 of them would be gone. And then I'd, you know, an hour later, I'd open up my eyes. There they would be seated there again. But they were wearing different apparel. Because I noticed that to the left, this was a log cabin. There was this ornate door. It looked like medieval. And you could open up the door, and there was this golden hewn. And these ladies, 3 or 4 or 5 of them at a time, would go through the door, and then, you know, they'd come back an hour later, and they'd be wearing different apparel. I just thought they were going up to another part of the house. But when you looked at their apparel, now I don't share this everywhere I go, all right?
1: He's doing a good job, doing he?
0: It's in the book. They would be wearing the strangest looking slippers or shoes, jewels embedded in them.
1: Wow.
0: Clothing embedded with jewels.
1: Wow.
0: The actual what tied up the shirt or whatever they were wearing was gold strands. Gold. Head. Dresses and just unearthly. I mean, and then of course I'd go up. Oh, when did you change clothes, Jim? We'll tell you later.
1: He was a young man then.
0: Later, they wanted me to clean the sanctuary.
1: Listen now,
0: which was the basement of this house, and I remember, you know, that door, and I looked, it wasn't there. So I asked him, "Well, where's the door?" "Well, we'll tell you later, Brother Jim." And after about a week, I finally got it out of him. Well, that's a door to heaven.
3: Wow.
0: Now, I'm sharing things that I wouldn't share everywhere that I go, okay?
3: I believe I could meet in that place for about 50 years.
1: Yeah.
0: Because, see, what's happening is that these forerunners, these were ladies and men that were forerunners that prepared the way of the Lord and was used to prepare for the coming of the Lord, to manifest His glory. Now hear this, and to raise up what they termed, the first term they used was a bridal company. You know, how many know there's a warrior bride? I'm going to know David was a warrior but worshiper.
1: Yeah.
0: And they would use those analogies. But then what happened was, right before I went to Bible college, they said, well, you at an appointed time in your life and ministry, they were prophesying over me and sending me to Bible college. They said, you're going to know the time and the season when you're going to enter into a forerunning unction, an anointing, to prepare the dove company that shall emerge. Well, I'd never heard about the dove company. What in the world is the dove company? And you're asking the same question, and I'm glad you're asking. Let me explain it to you right now. Hallelujah. I'll quote various scriptures here as we finish up, because these are promises that have been given.
1: We'll let him do this, and then we'll break in here.
0: The overcoming, now we have to define to the body of Christ what it means to be the true full overcomers. I don't have time to do that.
1: I teach that the overcomers will be the ones who will be ready.
0: Amen. I'm not saying you have to be perfected, you have to be perfect. I'm just saying you have to be sincere and open to the things of the Spirit, for which I know you are. And the Bible says that in 1 Corinthians 15, a body is being prepared as it has pleased the Lord. So what it's basically saying is there's going to be a company. Everybody say a company. Call it the bridal company, the Elijah company, call it, I'm going to call it the dove company, because that's what Jesus
1: told
0: the director of the Golden Candlestick, the prophetess seer, Frances Metcalf, my spiritual mother, what it would be called, the dove company. And that would be a group of men and women that would experience very powerful and radical change and transformation and translation from glory to glory experiences. Amen. And that they would be caught up in the Spirit in what they termed rapturous experiences, not the rapture, translation experiences.
1: Hallelujah.
0: And as the Lord wills, transportation from one country to the other.
3: Mm.
0: I've waited 40 years
1: now
0: for
1: listen.
0: And on May 7th, I don't have time to share this with you. John knows it. It'll be in a book. Everything.
1: Now, this is September 19th, 2012, he's teaching.
0: But May 7th, I was, for the first time in my life, translated, body and spirit, to Uzbekistan.
1: And that's what I heard last week.
3: Right.
0: And ministered for 3 hours with the Lord personally, amongst 3,000 people. And it was a life-changing experience. First time in my life. Messed me up for weeks.
1: I bet.
0: Wouldn't it really did. Wouldn't
3: How it could you get your mind on anything
0: and,
3: else?
0: And these are just foretastes. I mean,
1: I believe this.
0: Just think about it. I mean, people being raptured or caught up in rapturous experiences and stirrings and awakenings and revivings within their spirit. And just...
1: I believe we're experiencing that now.
0: It's not just praying that whatever is in heaven would come down into this earth realm, but heaven already abides within your spirit, man. Do you realize that? The kingdom is here.
1: So I'm going to break in
0: not just there, it's here. And so it's learned...
1: Wow, that's amazing, isn't it?
3: That is amazing. If that won't start a fire in you.
1: Yeah,
3: you
1: know, I was riding that lawnmower today, and I was getting faster and faster, going around and around.
3: Amen. Said,
1: this is good. This is good.
3: And, you know, just not knowing that it is bringing you into a new realm of what can I expect from the Lord.
1: Right.
3: What is biblical, and if it is biblical, if it is, and just, you know, just for those that are listening, it's in the New Testament.
1: Yeah.
3: Okay. But it was something that was chosen by God. And, you know, that kind of relates to what he's saying. It has to be those that are very, and I love the word that he used, sincere.
1: Yeah.
3: You know what I'm saying? You know, because we see when it comes to the supernatural part of God and when it comes to the gifts, unfortunately, in the Pentecostal realms, we've seen a lot of things at the and the different arenas that God would have that weren't really of the Holy Spirit.
1: Sham.
3: You know, and, yeah. But there are those that are sincere and say, I don't want to do it if it's not
1: right.
3: really him. And
1: right.
3: I don't want to even try and fake it, and I don't
1: right.
3: want it to not be real.
1: Right.
3: But I do believe it is real.
1: I do too. And, you know, with this, or just let people know that you're listening to It's Really Supernatural. It is Friday, September the 12th, 2014. It's about 26 minutes past the hour, 7 o'clock. And you're listening to Dr. James Maloney. Last week, we introduced him through Sid Roth's interview. And then I continue to check him out, you know, look on the internet, wanted to see more information about him. He's in his mid-50s. And I came across this this video here on YouTube. It's dated September 19th, 2012, and he's teaching, he's talking about his experience, you know, his background, where he came from, and he's teaching people that, you know, this is real, that you can experience this as well. And I think what he said was in May of this same year, he had experienced, you know, the translation from one place to another place. So let people know where we're getting the information at. You can go to YouTube as well. And type in Dr. James Maloney. Here's what I did. James Maloney 2014. And then look down the list and you'll see September 19th, 2012. And just watch his video there yourself. In that, you can watch it anywhere. But it's just an amazing story. And I believe that you have to think about what's happening right now. He's had this experience. We are broadcasting it, introducing it to how many people?
3: That's amazing.
1: You know what I mean?
3: Right.
1: So that, because I believe this is real. And that God wants to do the supernatural. He wants to his church, his people, to step outside the bounds of the normal and experience supernatural things. You can teach this and preach this with fervency. No, you can do it this way here. I know why the apostles would not give in under the weight of having their head cut off or being filleted alive. Or their life being hacked to death. It's because when you experience this, you can't deny it.
3: Yes, and they can't take it from you.
1: They can't take it from you. You know, you say, I know what I know is real, and I can't deny it. And that's the, when you experience the baptism, when you experience these things, I don't care what the world says. You know, that's how it is. So let's do this here. We're going to go to a break here just for a moment. And let's listen to what Brother George has to say for us.
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1: That Bill George is an amazing man, isn't he?
3: He is.
1: I mean, he's just a sweetheart. If these people listen to the audience, I know you've heard him on Reset and preaching on the radio, but he preaches at University Parkway Church of God. He's a treasure. You need to come over here, listen to him sometime, preach live, because he is just really something else.
3: He's been in radio in the upstate.
1: Yeah, radio and television.
3: Television.
1: Yeah, he's done a good job. He was here just a few moments ago. He did our swap over for us. Getting ready for our live remote next tomorrow out at Orangeburg.
3: That's got to be exciting.
1: Yeah, we are excited.
3: Going to Orangeburg. And where at in Orangeburg is that?
1: It's going to be at the fairgrounds. We're going to be sitting right at the very front where the entrance is, you know, the WCC 99.9, doing a live remote from there. So tomorrow from 11 to 2, everybody turn your radios on. If you're in the area out there, you know, it's this is Friday, September the 12th, but tomorrow we're going to be having the 13th, we're going to be having the live remote out at Orangeburg. So get your pastor, get your friends, come out there, stop in at the main front at the table right there, tell us you listened, heard us on. It's really supernatural. Henry Schaefer, I'm going to be there tomorrow. So just shake my hand, let everybody know. I appreciate you coming out tomorrow.
3: It's nice to associate a person with a voice.
1: That's right.
3: So
1: right.
3: Especially in the Orangeburg area.
1: They always say when they see me, they said, we always sounded, you sound like you was a lot taller.
3: They always have something to say concerning. Well, you know, that's different because I saw a lady one time. She said, I thought you were a lot shorter.
1: Oh, was when that right? She did. Didn't it? All right. Well, brother, we're going to get right back here to Dr. James Maloney. He's talking about being translated. He's giving us some of his background, some of his information. Frances Metcalf, she's got plenty of books that are out there on the internet. Dr. James Maloney, he has much of the Dove Company. You can search him out. You can check him out. Check his background out, his bio. It's quite interesting. So let's get back to what he's going to be saying here.
0: Learning how to separate the soulish from your spirit and letting your spirit, and this is a teaching in and of itself, to ascend with Christ in heavenly places and enter into rapturous experiences. And we become doves. Listen to what it says in Job 28, verse 7. There is a path which no bird knoweth. You shall be given wings of a dove and shall fly away and be at rest. This is the Dove Company. This is the Davidic Company. This is what David experienced. This is what you are being prepared for. Because the Bible says, hear this, I'm prophesying now. Before, you know, the Bible says, let us go on to perfection. Have you ever read that in Hebrews? Let us go on into completeness or fullness in Christ. How many of you want to be complete and full in Christ? Here's the first step. If you want to be perfected, you got to learn how to die. Because Colossians says in verse 1, if ye be risen with Christ, seek those things which are above, where Christ sitteth on the right hand of God. Set your affections on things above, not on things on the earth, for you are dead, or you're dying. And your spiritual life is hid with Christ in God. Now, God is going to entrust initially forerunning groups like this core group. You want to know why I believe it's this core group? Because I represent the golden candlestick. I'm an extension of those ladies, the cloud of witnesses that have gone before me. I've entered into their unction and anointing. It's not just about healings and miracles, as important as that is. It's not just about the torment or the struggle in your mind or your emotions. We're not minimizing that. What we're saying is that's the kingdom coming to you in the now. What we're talking about is getting set free from all of that. Amen. Getting that soulish life submitted under the subjection of your spirit man, where the Holy Spirit resides, and ascend and rise up. Hallelujah. Amen. And you're positionally with Christ, seated with him in heavenly places. God wants you to experientially be with him in heavenly places as he wills and directs. It's as the Holy Spirit wills and directs. So the impartation that's coming to you this weekend, I believe, is an aspect of the golden candlestick ladies via through Brother Jim that you are going to enter into that Dove Company unction. And that means that there's going to be a large core group out of this wonderful congregation. If you'll embrace what I'm sharing, you're going to enter into some real powerful rapturous experiences, visions, dreams, revelations, encounters. You know, of course we keep our eyes upon the Lord Jesus. Amen? But I mean, if you're looking at those things that are unseen, that's the realm of the eternal, right? I mean, and what's going to happen is that you are going to be that company that, if the Lord wills, just like those ladies, shall ascend and descend. Psalm 55 and verse 6. Now part 2 is tomorrow, all right? And I said, oh, that I had wings like a dove, for then would I fly away and be at rest. Here's my favorite one. There's other scriptures. Isaiah 60 and verse 8. Who are these that fly as a cloud and as the doves to their windows? I just love that. And you may feel cast down. You may feel you're in servitude to mental and emotional harassment and bondage, but you're going to arise. There's a dove company. It's just like that dove that was released from Noah's Ark. You know, it just, you're a type of a man and woman after God's own heart like David that's being hidden. How many know David was hidden away for years before he was promoted? And you are being hidden in Christ and in God. And you're being hidden during whatever present storm we may be going through, but you're going to come forth at the appointed time with the everlasting gospel of peace that you're going to declare. And you're going to manifest the reputation of God into reality. People will see Jesus. Now that's what I'm going to share tomorrow, is because through this translation to Uzbekistan, God gave me a whole new revelation on what it meant to be a son of God. Sons of God, that's you ladies as well. Sons of God, so dead that it's the fullness of the Son of God manifesting through you. So that when you reach your hands out to people, immediately people will have a vision of Jesus' hands. And Jesus will phase in and out. That's the ultimate ministry we're moving into. That's what I saw in that country. I'm tickling your spiritual taste buds. You got to come back. Hallelujah. Amen. Are you hungry?
1: I'm hungry.
3: Amen.
0: All right. Let me finish. I'm finishing here. I'm just leaning over a few thoughts here. One last illustration. It's said of Paul, as well as Peter. I mean, there's things that Paul saw in the Spirit that it was unlawful for him to share those mysteries. And the reason why, one place it says in Revelation that you are to seal up the revelation until the time of the end.
1: Yeah.
0: Now, I don't know what this fully means, and I'm not going to go into great detail, but if you study the book of Revelation, there are certain seals, and then the seventh seal opens up seven vials. But I'm telling you right now, by the Spirit of the Lord, there is like a seal in the spirit realm that's being broken open.
1: Now people need to hear
0: and,
1: that.
0: And there's going to be the revelation. This is what it goes on to say. It says this, for you are dead and your life is hid in Christ.
1: God wants to do something in South Carolina.
0: Christ, who is our life,
3: the people that are listening right now, there's something being offered to you.
0: Yeah.
3: You know what I'm saying?
0: Now, we understand that's a future. You know, when Christ comes back in the second coming, we will be with him and we will appear with him in his glory.
3: We have to understand the gospel started in Jerusalem.
0: Contextually.
3: And then came throughout all the world the same way that this is taking place.
0: It's not just talking about a future ultimate fulfillment, but it's talking about a present day measured fulfillment. In other words, there is a secret appearing and revelation of Jesus Christ that is now at hand, that he is going to reveal himself to this dove company before his open appearing. And it's first going to come to a forerunning group. And there's people like myself as well as others that have been commissioned to be a forerunner to begin to declare the message. And I'll share what that will be tomorrow. The message, there's a specific word, there's a specific impartation that's coming. And there's going to be a first fruits, or forerunning group that's going to enter into this rapturous translation, transportation, descending, ascending, ascending, descending. Come on now, isn't that going to be exciting? You know, there's people right now that are living on earth. I know a few of them that spend as much time in heaven as on earth.
3: Ah, come on. Praise God. And he's in his 50s,
0: folks,
3: as you're listening.
1: Yeah.
0: I know them.
1: And he's not laughing when he's saying this.
3: No.
0: Frances Metcalf, my spiritual mother, spent probably as much time in heaven with Jesus as on earth.
1: Now, Sister Medlin, my spiritual mother, Jesus told me that as well.
3: Really?
1: Yeah.
0: Praise God. I was there.
3: So this is your second witness.
0: You can call me one that's, you know, exaggerating. I don't really care what you believe. Because you know what? If you don't believe in this word, if you're fighting against this word, then probably more than likely you will not be a part of the Dove Company.
1: Yeah.
0: Because the vast majority
1: of the church... See, some people probably already turned the radio off. You know, they're not interested in this.
0: Because they want to stay in the outer court. They don't even want to be in the Holy of the Holy Place, let alone the Holy of Holies. And I'm here, listen to me, this is my calling. Number one is to help bring healing to the spiritual house of Israel, the spiritual house of Israel. That's you, the church. My son and my grandchildren will be a part of this end time army. See, we got to set an example as the
1: I believe there's an end time army
0: that's
1: that God's going to
0: lead. Rapturous.
3: Amen.
0: Translated type of people being transfigured like they were transfigured on the Mount. Hallelujah. Jesus being seen and experienced and trusting his reputation to you. And we set an example for the upcoming generation that they're going to be the army of the Lord that's going to go out to the four corners of the world moving in the fullness of the sonship anointing.
1: Yeah.
3: Amen.
0: Manifesting the Son of God. Hallelujah.
3: And well, you know, this type of message opens up so many new thought patterns for you to concentrate on and pray about and be with God about.
0: It's like beginning now. And it's accelerating. And so there's a great separation.
1: As wickedness accelerates
0: not
1: in the earth,
0: the goats,
1: God always
0: the sheep,
1: counters with a great acceleration himself.
0: From the sheep.
3: Amen.
0: See, I have no religious upbringing. I wasn't raised in church. My encounter with God was the golden candlestick, six-hour miracle services with the late Catherine Coleman. That's all I know. Hallelujah. And it's not that I'm more spiritual. It's not that... You know, I'm just a brother in the Lord just like you and my sisters. I mean, listen, I'm growing and learning. This is just fresh. It's new. But I tell you, I can't escape this death experience. I'm dying.
1: Got to die to yourself.
0: And I'm being hid. And I'm learning what it means to be hid in Christ. Doesn't mean that you're lost. It just means that you're hid with him and more of him is being seen than you.
3: You know, I think the dying of ourself is when, actually when instituted is our life with the fact appear, of our focus.
0: Let's put that in the present.
3: We can't get our mind off of these things of God.
1: Right.
3: Our focus becomes so strong on it.
0: Right.
3: And it shows you that the other things that you're really interested in are dying.
0: And you're going to appear with him in glory as you go out and reproduce and manifest what's imparted in your life. That's what that's talking about. Everybody, this let me tell you what a Pharisaic spirit is.
1: I like this. Spirit. This is so cool
0: it
1: right here.
0: Puts everything off.
1: I know people like this.
0: And relegates everything to the future, but doesn't allow God to do anything in the now.
3: That was a good way to put
1: it,
3: right?
0: Yeah. Everything is in the past or in the future. Nothing is to happen now.
1: And I say, why come to church if you don't believe God's going to do something today? You know?
0: That's a spirit of Antichrist. I don't care how you name it. Because the spirit of Antichrist says, you can't experience Jesus in the now in his anointing. Oh, you can know him as a humanitarian. You can know him as a good teacher. You can know him as your savior. You can know him in that respect, but you can't really know him and experience him in his anointing in the now.
1: We give it just a few more minutes, and we're going to open and see if somebody wants to call in.
0: So that's a spirit of Antichrist that says miracles aren't for today.
1: If it's stirring you up, call in.
3: Amen.
1: 803-335-3131.
0: If they do make it to heaven, are they going to have
3: And is there anyone out there that's had any type of experience?
1: Yeah.
3: Even similar?
1: Yeah.
3: You know, that would be wonderful to hear.
0: Because a lot of them are simply basing their scriptural view or interpretation or whatever based on what they've not seen, what they haven't experienced. Have I seen everyone healed that I prayed for? Of course not. But that's not going to stop me believing in God's word that believers shall lay hands on the sick and the sick shall recover. I mean, if 1,000 people stand up in a prayer line and not one person gets healed, I'm still going to lay hands on the sick because I believe the word. I don't question it.
1: That's good. I had my... Uncle, I mean my
0: Hallelujah.
1: Cousin tell me the same thing.
0: Are you ready you pray to be for changed?
3: The sick? Period.
0: Do you want to be a Period. Part you of pray that for Dove them. Company? Yeah, I know this group does.
1: 803-335-3131.
0: I got one other verse here, and then we're going to start ministering.
1: Call in with your comment.
0: Manifestation, and let it be an impartation tonight. Okay, we're going to start an impartation.
1: Dr. James
0: here.
1: Maloney.
0: All right. I love this, Isaiah 60 and 8. Who are these that fly as a cloud and as the doves to their windows? So that means that the heavens are open. There's windows, doors, portals, spiritual Jacob.
1: I wonder if anybody's listening to us, brother.
3: I think everybody's listening. They're just trying to process it.
1: Process it. If you're processing, call us, 803-335-3131.
0: Hallelujah.
3: Or if you just want to make a formal... declaration that I want to experience.
1: I want to get in on this thing.
3: Amen.
0: They had to walk a very close, intimate relationship with the Lord for him to entrust those kind of experiences.
1: Yeah, see, this is not for
0: what
1: the loose.
3: That's right.
1: This is not for the irregular attenders for church.
3: Or just attending to make sure that you're, you know, still connected.
1: Right.
0: There will be a church living on this earth that will be without spot, wrinkle, or blemish.
3: Yeah. Come on. That's right. Yeah.
0: He will not come back
1: Purity
0: until there
1: the
0: is
1: church.
0: A glorious church. And the heavens must retain Jesus and keep Jesus until the times of restoration of all things.
1: 803-335-3131. Call in for your comments.
0: Christ, this view that Jesus can come at any moment is wrong. Get it out of your thinking. Get it out of your thinking. It's wrong.
1: Well, he's saying
0: it's
1: that
0: wrong.
1: Jesus has to prepare doctrine. His church. Get it ready.
0: Jesus, could he be coming soon? Oh, absolutely. Whatever soon means. I knew what it meant 40 years ago, January 1st of 1974. Is he doing a quick work in your life? You may not think it, but he is.
1: Yeah.
0: For some people, this is not you, by the way. This isn't you. So tell
1: 803-335-3131. What you call in?
0: There's just some people question. That aren't going to get this, and you know what? You're going to love Jesus, and you're going to grow old and die.
1: I don't want that to happen to me.
0: So the next generation can take your position.
1: Yeah. Some's going to die. Oh, here we go.
0: Well, I don't want to be one of those.
1: Let's see if I can pick this up.
0: That my carcass... falls in the wilderness of unfruitfulness.
1: Caller, you're live and on the air.
0: Because I'm willing to...
1: Hello, caller, you're live and on the air. Caller, you're alive and on the air. Well, I guess we're not live and on the air, are we, bro? Here we go. Here.
3: Try us back.
1: Let's put him back on here. Dr. Maloney, let's put him back on here.
0: Now, this may, for some of you, I doubt the vast majority of you, but for some of you, this may be edgy. It's not. It really isn't. It's just, it's revelation that's coming now.
1: And call on back, 803-335-3131.
0: So I'm going to get two responses here as I begin to minister. I'm going to get the vast majority of you excited, pumped, woo-hoo, woo-hoo,
1: Yeah.
0: I want to be a part of that group.
1: There we go.
0: There's
1: see if we got you.
0: Maybe one or two
1: caller, you're live and on the
0: will
1: air.
0: Not return.
4: Hey, Brother Shaver, this is Jason Hicks. How you doing?
1: Wonderful. How you doing, Jason?
4: Oh, fantastic. We're reaching out to you from Hilton Head, South Carolina this morning.
1: Oh, wow. That's wonderful. Wonderful.
4: Sitting out by the pool listening to you guys on the phone.
1: How you liking this program here? Isn't this amazing?
4: Well, we've only caught about the last 20 minutes of it. We just got it from the beach, and it is incredible. I like what he was saying about the Pharisees and all. And if we could just get half the people that attend church
1: to believe.
4: Amen,
3: brother.
4: We could change the world with just 30 of us.
1: That's right.
3: Come on.
1: That's right. Well, listen, you can get him. You can get him on YouTube. You can go there and just type in at YouTube, search for Dr. James Maloney, 2014. Yeah, Maloney, and 2014, James Maloney, and go down to September the 19th, 2012. That's his teaching we're listening to tonight. But this is an amazing story about him being translated, and he tells where he came from, how he got to where he was at. Last week, we talked about it on the radio.
3: Yes.
1: And with Sid Roth's interview. So you can see his August 11th, August 12th interview on Sid Roth. That's what's got me onto this thing. Because he has experienced it. Yeah, wonderful.
4: I tell you, it is absolutely incredible.
1: Well, thank you so much for calling in.
4: Hey, we love y'all, and y'all have a great night.
3: Yes, hope you enjoy the beach. Enjoy the sun.
1: Thank you so much.
4: We sure will. Bye.
1: All right, well, let's go ahead. 803-335-3131. Call in with your comment or your question.
0: Because you just don't want to contend with this. You know, if you would get your eyes on things that are eternal, 99% of everything that's temporal and a problem in your life would be taken care of.
3: That's right.
1: Wow.
0: We're so consumed with bread issues, how am I going to meet this need and that need? And I'm not minimizing that. I go through that as well. But I still have to, what am I going to do? I mean, you know, this is my heritage. This is, I've been sent. I mean, I've been sent from a group of strange.
3: Peculiar.
0: In the natural, weird, discerning, freaky women and men.
1: That's what they would call them.
0: That when they got to heaven, it wasn't a surprise to them.
1: It's going to be so, what's this place? How did I get here?
0: I teach in Bible schools and...
1: here we go. We got another one coming in here.
0: If you don't think...
1: Hello, caller, you're live and on the air.
4: God bless you, Brother Schaefer, you and your guests on tonight. Brother Washington just wanted to call in and say I'm enjoying the broadcast. I didn't get an opportunity to catch all of it, but maybe about 20 minutes or so of it.
1: Wow.
4: And it's just really good to hear someone preaching what he's preaching, especially as it relates to the end time move and getting God's people ready.
1: Yeah.
4: And so I just want to encourage you all to keep going forward, and this is really good. This is what we need now.
3: Amen.
4: To really get people charged.
1: Right.
4: What God is wanting to do, because one of the things that really was emboldened to me when he said that, a lot of times people say, God is coming back any moment. And I was actually ministering the same thing, about a year now.
1: Mm-hmm.
4: And I asked the question, what is he coming back for at this particular moment?
1: Right.
4: So he's getting God is getting his people ready.
1: Yeah.
4: And I believe we're going to see some great and marvelous things on a regular. Every now and again. So this is great. And God bless you all.
1: Well, thank you so much, Brother Washington. And I believe that as well. God's getting the word out from WCC 99.9. Those connected. I know God has spoken words to myself and Brother Washington and Brother McIver and different churches around Brother Hall and South Aiken Church of God with Brother Fox. God is getting ready to do something big.
3: Amen.
1: And he's preparing his body. He's preparing the church. It will not be church as normal. And God's going to do some supernatural things.
4: Amen.
1: So
4: amen.
1: He's stirring me up.
5: Yes, he is. And God bless you, Brother MacGyver.
3: Good to hear from you, Apostle Washington. It's wonderful just to know of your ministry. I know it's just pushing forth and pulling down strongholds.
5: Praise God. Amen.
1: We're going to get back. Just got a few more minutes. 803-335. Thank you, brother. 803-335-3131. Got a comment, got a question? We'll put him right back on.
0: I don't have the credentials to teach on this. You're wrong.
1: Just a few minutes.
0: And, one of my students came up to me. I had a School of the Supernatural in England. And East Indian girl, great lady.
1: Oh, you got to listen to this.
0: So she comes up to me and she says, "Oh, Dr. Maloney, I had my first translation to heaven." Now, I remember when we were in that one class, second year, there's about 60 of us, and we all were caught up, and I'll tell you about that sometime. I had a whole class get caught up.
1: Let's get this thing on. A whole class, brother, was caught up.
3: That's amazing.
0: But anyway, but she said, this is just myself, and I was in the cloud of witnesses. You know, there's this room, this cloud of witnesses, you know, and some have already gone on to be with the Lord, and some are alive, and, you know, they're going to go back down to earth like she was, you know. So this lady comes up to her. And she said, she of course knew her name and said, "Hi, I'm Francis Metcalf."
1: In heaven.
0: "And I'm the director of this group." That's my spiritual mom, okay? And she coordinates people ascending and descending.
3: Oh, wow.
1: Okay.
0: And
1: his student is telling him this.
0: Now she had no point of reference that I had anything to do with the golden candlestick
1: or Francis Metcalf, right?
0: Because I hadn't shared it. And you'll love this. This is what Francis said. You would think she would have said something real, you know, "This is your destiny and calling." She said, this is what Francis told her. She said, "You know, there's a lot of books that are being written down on earth. Most aren't worth reading."
1: I believe that.
0: "Don't waste your time." That was it. So she's back on earth and she goes, "Okay, well, which ones do I read?" So, I'm going to type in Francis Metcalf. So she typed, you can Google, "Golden Candlestick." "Oh, there's a couple of, Dr. Maloney has all of their material in volume form."
1: Wow.
0: Oh, wow. So she got all the books and she's read them all and everything. Let me tell you, there's truth in that. I said, there's truth in that. I said, there's truth in that.
1: Got just a few minutes.
0: A lot, not all. There's some good materials that are being written. A lot of it is a bunch of fluff and nonsense. Don't waste your time.
1: Let's close it out right there. Wow. I wish I could get more in, had more time to talk about it and everything, but his name is Dr. James Maloney. You can Google Francis Metcalf, get her books. Dr. James Maloney, 2014, on YouTube. Go down to September 19th, 2012. That's where we're getting the information from. That's what we're listening to. Listen to it again. I mean, there is more that's there. You've got to listen to it. It's just great. And I just believe we're getting ready to experience some things. Woo-wee!
3: My spiritual
1: antenna is up, and it is charged, bro.
3: Amen.
1: It is charged.
3: Well, I think you just gave a lot of people a plateful to be able to think about, pray about.
1: Yeah.
3: And get excited about. I mean, yeah. God wants to take us beyond just the little things, like Jesus said, sitting by the well. "You have meat that I know that I have meat that you know not of."
1: Right.
3: You know, these things, they will feed you.
1: Yeah.
3: I mean, it is the bread of life beyond just the necessities that we need. So,
1: you know, just with what has really happened to me here recently, or the last couple of years, is when George Ryland came on the scene, sat right here, right next to where you're sitting here at, and spoke to us about really stirring up the gift of the Holy Ghost with the evidence of speaking in tongues. Got to pray in tongues more. The second time in my life that God has sent somebody supernaturally to tell me that. And since then, just a lot of supernatural things in ministry has happened to me as well. So, I mean, God's just opening up doors to more possibilities and to things, and saying, yes, what you have heard in the past is real, it's available. When it starts happening, don't be shocked. Don't be surprised.
3: Amen.
1: When these things happen, because when they happen to you. So, Lord, I'm just letting you know, I'm just over here over the airways. I'm letting you know, God, I'm open to any transportation, whatever you want to do, Lord, just send me. Hey, yes. Here's what I say. Send me, I'll go.
3: Amen.
1: If these people don't want to go, send me, I will go. And I will tell the marvelous works of God, and I'll come back and I'll declare it. So, God, I'm just ready.
3: Well, amen. You know, when you get this brought to you, you know he's trying to prepare your heart.
1: Amen.
3: Because people have to say yes.
1: Yeah.
3: You know people have to say yes.
1: Well, brother, it has been a pleasure having you in the co-captain seat over here with me, co-pilot with me here today.
3: Well, you know, to God be the glory, and thank you, Pastor Schaefer, for the opportunity. God has just given me a favor to be here with WUCC. And for everyone that's listening, as I'm just going to sign off, I know it's about time to close out. But remember that if you're hearing something here,
1: yeah,
3: God's asking you, are you interested? Are you willing?
1: Right.
3: Like you said, Pastor Schaefer, right. Send me. I'll go.
1: Amen.
3: And we just want you to, tomorrow in Orangeburg, if you're able to make it to the fairgrounds, come out and be with WUCC. And remember that this is the radio station that is bringing you the truth.
1: Amen.
3: Every day. Thank Hallelujah. You for listening.
1: All right. Well, Tim, thank you so very much. I'm going to let you get ready to, we have to make a transition, a connection here real quick. And, but I really appreciate everybody listening, today. You've been listening to It's Really Supernatural. It's a Friday, September the 12th. So if you listen in, it's right at 8 o'clock at p.m. So if you listen any other time, you just listen to a rebroadcast. God bless you. Thank you for listening to It's Really Supernatural. And remember, God is on the move in these last days, and he is doing, still continuing to do the supernatural. God bless you, and thank you for tuning in tonight. I'm Henry Schaefer. And I want to thank you for listening to It's Really Supernatural program. 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
6: 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God bless you.

0: Hello, friends, and welcome. My name is Henry Schaefer, and I pastor the University Parkway Church here in Aiken, South Carolina. Now let's move right on into today's message and hear what God will speak into your life concerning Jesus is the answer.
1: All my job is today's tale. Whatever problem you're going through today,
2: I know that your skies
1: whatever you're dealing with in life, come on. Jesus is the answer.
2: In case you don't know.
1: There is anyone that is seeks righteousness in the entire city. God was willing to spare the city if he could find one such person. That he could find one person. So let's talk about this here. Under the headings, under the outline today, I think I've only got like 4 points. 4 points in a poem. That's how they tell you all to prepare your messages. 4 points in a poem. It just so happens it worked out that way today. And you know, I don't do 4 points in a poem. A lot of times I just preach. But this one right here is this. I want you to first of all understand that there is a need. This is your title. There is a need for a righteous man. We're looking for the need for a righteous man. And here's the question. Is there a need for a righteous man? There is a need. And when you read the scripture here, you'll find out because Jerusalem was so corrupt, the entire chapter deals with this fact in Jeremiah chapter 5. Most of the book of Jeremiah deals with the whole nation, and he's talking about how corrupt the whole nation was. That's what Jeremiah was dealing with. And the nation was so degenerate, and it was so messed up, wicked, that it was and it was so great that God told them, look at what he tells him in chapter 5 in verse 28. He says to the whole people, he says, they are waxen fat, they shine. Look at this here. Yea, they overpass. Put the scripture up for me, if you would, verse 28. Yea, they overpass the deeds of the wicked. They judge not the cause of the fatherless, yet they prosper. And the right of the needy do they not judge. But here's the focus. They overpass the deeds of the wicked. That means that the people in Jerusalem was worse than the wicked of the wicked. That's what he's telling them there in Jeremiah chapter 5 and verse 28. He says in Jeremiah 5 and verse 3, here's what he says. Now y'all in the back, everyone I say, you just put it up. I don't want to keep saying y'all put it up. You got them. Jeremiah 5 and verse 3 says, O Lord, are not thine eyes upon the truth? Thou hast stricken them, but, watch this here, thou hast stricken them, but they are not grieved. Now he's talking about the people who were wicked in Jerusalem. He says, you've stricken them, but they're not grieved. Thou hast consumed them, but they have refused to receive correction. And they made their faces harder than a rock. They have refused to return. But when you preach this slow and you hear it slow, you start realizing how that they refuse correction. Much like the world today, much like the church today, has refused any correction. They don't want to hear messages like this that's going to reprove, rebuke, and exhort. They don't want to hear anything like this here. Sin, here's what it says. They have not been grieved like we just read. But what this says, here's what sin does. Sin blinds the eyes so people cannot see. Now we're not, look here. If we're Jerusalem, we're not talking about people out there in the world. Now we're going to parallel the world and us, but we're talking about people in the world. But he's not talking to people in the world. He's talking to his own people. He's talking about the city, the center of worship. Their eyes have been blinded because of sin. And maybe you find yourself like that as well. The messages come from the pulpit. They don't seem to stir you anymore. They don't seem to change you. You're perfect. Let me hear what you hear what the Holy Spirit said. You're perfectly deceived. They don't think the word can correct you. Perfectly deceived. And remember I said last week, deception's already loosed on the land and then starts in the church. Somebody shout amen. You see, chastisement, punishment, or judgment, or is it just bad breaks that's happening in your life? Here's the question. What's happening in your life? You want to know, God's giving you an answer today. Is it chastisement? All this stuff that you're going through, is it chastisement? Is it punishment of God? Is it judgment? Or some will say, well, that's just bad breaks that I got in my life. It's just a time of trial that I'm going through. Bad circumstances may be what you're going through now, and you can't determine that it's just fate or it's trials. And you don't really realize that you're actually living under the judgment of God. And it's quiet in here. And it needs to be. You need to think about it. Because this is what these people were, and Jeremiah was sent to do this here. And I realize some of you might get up, walk out, but I'm going to deliver my soul. I'm going to deliver the word. Jeremiah had to deliver, and I'm going to deliver it as well. Some people wouldn't walk across the street to hear what Henry has to say. But I'm going to deliver what God gives me. Somebody shout amen. Here's what he says in Jeremiah chapter 5 and verse 12. Same chapter, we're not moving out of it. Look what he says here, Jeremiah 5 and 12. Put it up. They have belied the Lord and said, it is not he. Neither shall evil come upon us. Neither shall we see the sword nor famine. You see, when he says they have belied the Lord, that means they have denied him. They have denied God. And what they're saying is that there's no evil going to come upon us. We are the righteous. We're the privileged. We've got the truth. We are the Christians. We washed in the blood. That's what they're thinking. They sacrificed every week. See what I'm talking about? And God had a message to them. And he's tried to correct.

everywhere else. Your conscience becomes seared when we don't receive the word and the correction that God speaks. Now, first of all, let me just say this here. I didn't know who's going to be here. And if you think I'm targeting you, you can come read my notes for me. And you know I'm not talking to you. Because I didn't know he was going to be here. Somebody shout amen. You could have been anywhere. You could be anywhere. So let's just not get off into la-la land. Let's just speak what God's given me. I was up from 11 o'clock to 4 this morning getting it. So let me just give it what he's given me to give you. So when you begin to explain away your correction and your bad circumstances or fate, and you start trying to say, well, nobody's really perfect, and you start realizing that God's trying to speak to the lukewarm. You know, this is the time that we live in, the time of people being lukewarm. When there's in your life a continued sickness, it continues and it continues and it continues. And it doesn't seem to be no purpose or reason why this sickness continues. You know, it just could be that it's God's correcting hand, chastening hand, trying to get your attention or my attention. You see, what they said here is that we won't see the sword. We won't see judgment come. And you got to realize that the church of the last days, now, first of all, I want y'all to know, we all in the same boat on this, right? Now, that's not on here. That's just me talking. Okay, so let's talk about it like this here. Y'all know we all on the same boat, right? So we're not talking down, we're not talking up, we're not talking around. We're all talking about putting the oar in your hands, and what are we doing? We're all rowing together. Somebody shout amen. We're all on the same boat. We're on the bus. It just so happens I'm the bus driver. I don't pick the route. I stop by here every Sunday. Somebody gets on, somebody gets off. I'm just a bus driver. We're all on the same bus. Amen? That's all we do. When God says he wants somebody else to drive the bus, I'll let him drive the bus. Don't matter to me. I'm ready to ride a little bit myself anyway. But you understand here is that the church has lost its spiritual discernment. The church doesn't know what's right or wrong anymore. And most people in the church has lost all their discernment. The church people are not shocked, nor are they ashamed anymore of anything. Look what he says here in Jeremiah. Look at this here. I want you to read this here. Jeremiah 6 and verse 15. We're going to read it real slow. Were they ashamed when they had committed abominations? No. They were not at all ashamed. Neither could they what? Say it. Blush. Now, did you realize that God looks to see? Therefore, they shall fall among them that fall, and at the time that I visit them. Is that it? They shall be cast down, saith the Lord. I got it in my notes anyway. If that didn't work, I still got it. Somebody shout at me. You know, God looked to see if when people sinned, if they blushed. Or in the presence of sin, do they blush? He says, did they blush in their abominations? What does the Bible say? No. And the church don't even blush anymore. They don't even blush with sin. When we find, you know, we live in a time when we find ourselves saturated on the television, on the radio, over the internet, over whatever we had. I mean, it is nothing but filled and saturated with sex and violence, immorality, lying, cheating. And churches are filled with people. This is the word from the Lord. The churches are filled with people. Put up Jeremiah.

5:6 and 15. Put it back up. We're going to read it real slow. Were they ashamed when they had committed abomination or sin? Nay, they're not ashamed. Neither could they blush. People don't blush anymore because of the wickedness. And that's why the call from the Holy Spirit in the last days is come out from among them, saith the Lord. It's a call to come out. I mean, when we start looking at people not blushing or anything, I mean, I sit there and when I watch television, I mean, there's things I like to be entertained just like anybody else. But there are commercials that come on television. Sister Schaefer said, did you see that? That you just coming over to my house for me to sit down and watch Toy Story. And I've watched them all. So if you got a problem with Toy Story, take it up with the Lord. Is that the name of it? The Toy Story? Take it up with God. I haven't been convicted on the Toy Story yet. But I might after this. But there are commercials that come on. If we were watching the Toy Story, and I watched the Brian Finley and I, he came over to the house because I had never seen them. We did a Toy Story marathon. You get enough of Toy Story, I can tell you one and two, whatever. I don't know where we're at now. How many we got? But when you start watching the commercials that come on, I don't care if you're watching Little House on the Prairie. And I love Little House on the Prairie. I mean, I think that's one of the most godliest things that you can see on there. I mean, one of them. I'm not saying all of them are great, but I'm just saying, you know what I mean. Or Andy Griffith. I'm not saying everything Andy done was right. That line. Andy and Barney and you know what I mean. But you know what I'm saying, and that, even in that time frame. But that's not the ones that get you. It's that when they go to commercial. Oh, my God, did you see that? They're selling a new drug. And I don't know what this drug is. This one here is Viagra. And on the Viagra commercials, I mean, there, and you're sitting there with all your, you were watching Andy. You were watching Andy and Mayberry. And the next thing you know that there's a time, when the time is, will you be ready when the time is right? You don't have to wait for the pill. You can already have taken this and you will be ready. I'm going, what friend? What are they talking about? It's crazy. And we think this is normal. You got to put back up. Don't do it yet. We're going to do this here in Jeremiah 6 and 15. Just get it ready. Get it ready, guys. I'm going to call for it in a moment. And then there are things that are on there. Look at this here. That this is for women's time of the month. It's Tampax. Is that tampons? See, you're all laughing here. That's almost like making you want to blush, but you don't even blush no more. If they talk about it on TV and we sit in front of it, why can't I preach about it? You can buy all kinds of them. You know how I know? Because they're on the commercials. They're trying to sell it to me. And what you don't see slipped in on these commercials with the different commercials, no matter what it is, you'll see one about a man and a woman, two men or two women, and they're all slipped in on these commercials. And because we're getting so dumbed down and not sensitive to the spirit that's coming behind us here, we put it up here now. Put it up. Put up Jeremiah 6:15.
They were not ashamed, neither could they blush. And that's the condition of the church and the people in the church. That's why there's a call to be separate, to come out from among them, to be holy as God is holy. God is holy, and the call to be holy today falls on deaf ears. I mean, if I stand here and I preach to you and tell you how wicked Harry Potter is, and you've already got them on your shelf at home, and it's nothing but a school for the occult. Put up Jeremiah 6 and 15 again. Put it up there. They are not ashamed when they sat down and watched Harry Potter. It's real quiet in here, isn't it? Because you might be afraid that I'm going to touch what you got. I don't know what you've been doing. I have to keep making noises every 6 seconds. Because if you don't make noise every 6 seconds, they don't know what's happening. Whether y'all arrowed me. Those are darts of the enemy. I feel them. I can see them on your face. You don't got to say, not see them on your face. I feel them. See, I'm a spiritual being. Living in a natural body, spiritual, you're spiritual too, and we can tell. You can tell. Is that Brother Rivers back there? Gaskin Rivers, let's give him a hand clap. He's in the house today. Good to see you, Pastor. We'll go get him to minister for us. He's going to be doing some stuff on us relationship. We're talking about marriage seminar. Everybody gives me all the words that are all wrong. So that's coming later on. So love on demand. Something he's going to talk about your marriage. Am I doing all right, Brother Gaskin? I bet you got your wife with you. Punch her and tell her, say, no, just eat. Is it all right? I have to say something every 6 seconds. If I don't, down at the tower, we swap over to the backup system. It thinks that we went silent. We are not silent. Somebody shout amen. So the need for a righteous man, that's what the topic is here. The need for a righteous man. And there's no one who knows how to blush anymore. There's not a people who are ashamed anymore. They're not ashamed anymore to whether they sin or not. In the church. Saying things, doing things, saying words that should not be said. Here's God's word. This is God. This is what God, I got it written down here. It's only four words. God says, you need to do this here. Learn to blush again. It's in my word. They wouldn't even blush. You need to learn how to blush again. You know, there was words that we said when we were growing up. I remember this here. I've been on the earth a long time. Longer than some of you been alive. That's how long I've been on the earth. Somebody shout amen. And I remember back in the day that you never said the word pregnant. Not in church. So you don't even think nothing about it when I say she's pregnant. Man, look at all these pregnant women sitting in here. My God, there's more pregnant women going on. You say, that wasn't said. What was said there with child? And I don't need to know that you've been having a problem having a bunch of baby or you're having, I don't need to know all that. Well, you know, the cycle of our life is this here and the cycle of our time, right? And he can't, she can't, we can't. I don't need to know all of that. You don't need to testify to all of that in church. It's too much information. Learn to blush again, what I'm trying to say. Are you an old fuddy-duddy? No!
But I'm telling you, you should be different than the people in the world. And we've been so indoctrinated that what you think's normal, it's not normal, says God. Something's wrong. Are you glad y'all came today? Thank you, Jesus. Come on, give the Lord a hand clap of praise in the house and let me. The need for a righteous man is because of the low spiritual condition that's in the church. There's a need for a righteous man and women. So listen to this here. Here's what we're asking. Is there a value? There's a need. Is there a value of such a man or a woman, a righteous man or a woman? Here's what God said here. He said, I will withhold judgment for the present if I can find one righteous man in this city. God told Jeremiah, I will withhold judgment coming. He'll postpone it. And so, you know, when we start talking about the story about searching for a righteous man, many minds go back to the story about Abraham. And he's interceding for Sodom and Gomorrah. You know, it started off like in 50, 45, 40, 30, 20, 10, went all the way down to what? 10. He says in Genesis 18, 25 through 23. Let me tell you what he said. He says, I will not destroy the city for 10's sake. That's what he said. Now, whether or not you have a problem with Lot or not, Lot is considered to be a righteous man. And notice that Jerusalem here in Jeremiah 5, that if it was just one man, if I could find just one man, one person. You see, you don't realize that this one person we're talking about, this one person could be you. He's talking to you. He's talking to me. If I could, one. Notice it here that Jerusalem was so corrupt. It makes Jeremiah the same promise. He made Jeremiah the same promise as he told Abraham. I will not destroy it for 10. He told Jeremiah, I will not destroy it for 1. So you always said, and there's so much preaching that goes on. Well, God should have got Jeremiah. God should have got Abraham should have got God down to 1. He did. He got him down to 1 here. See, you didn't know that was in the Bible. He got him down to 1 here.

0: You see, if you study the Bible and you study things that are in the Bible, you know, sometimes when we preach, we preach with what is called hyperbole. They say, he's speaking in tongues. No. Sometimes when we preach with exaggeration to drive a point. That's what that means. You preach with exaggeration to bring home a point. That's called hyperbole. And you see, that's what is happening here. He's bringing home the point, if I can just get one, is what he's going to do. Because he's saying, if I can just find one, I won't do this here. But you know that there were people who left Jerusalem and they went into Babylonian captivity who were good people. Ezekiel was one of them. Daniel was one of them. Shadrach, Meshach, and Abednego was one of them. But God's driving home a point here at this time to make a point. The godly in the city was such a small company. He says, if I can just find one, I will spare this city. So what's the value of such a man? I'm going to tell you this here. What's the value of a righteous man or a righteous woman in the sight of God? So many people underestimate good and righteous living in the presence of being true and being faithful and living in a... You know, I heard people just the other day say, I can't live a Christian life because my family... What? That ain't got nothing to do with you going to hell. Your family ain't got nothing to do with you serving Jesus. I can't serve Jesus because my family won't serve Jesus. Well, go on to hell with the rest of them then. But that shouldn't have nothing to do with you. I'm serving them whether they go or not. But once you start to get the word of God in you, you find out God said, I'll give you your family and your household. Somebody shout amen. So what's the value of righteous living? I mean, just living righteous living. I mean, I believe that there were righteous people who live here in the church. I mean, we impact this community. And you impact this community. And that there's going to be things that we impact because you're right. I mean, talking about just the county of Aiken or just the place where you work at and the different things that this here that in just this nation on the East Coast where there's prophesying tsunamis coming. I mean, there's the value of righteous living. And when you think about it, you underestimate the value that God tells us here, that there is a value that even living in righteous in a worldly church, finding one in a worldly church. And you don't have to go far around us to see how worldly the church has already turned. He tells us in Matthew chapter 5, by you just being living righteous in Matthew 5, he says, you're like salt. You are like the preserving factor. You're light, you're salt. You are preserving. God's looking to see. And I got something for you at the end of this, just to hold on. I got something for you at the end that God shared with me that has happened this week. And God said, this is what happened. This is what happened right here. You see, the value of a righteous person is like, this is what he says here in James chapter 5 and verse 16. Put this up. That what happens is the value of a righteous man, that he gets people healed. And what does it say? The prayer... Oh, that's the reason why a lot of people don't get their prayers answered. This is continue. Look at that. See that word? Righteous is what we're preaching about right here. Right living. Holy living. Blushing living. You know, there's an importance of not hiding your light. You see, Lot was considered a righteous man. And look what he says here in Genesis chapter 19 and verse 21. When Lot was getting ready to get out of the city, Lot petitioned God, you know this here, and told him where he wanted to go live at. You know that? He said unto him, see, I have accepted thee concerning this thing. Now verse 20 talks about this here. Lot wanted to go live in one of the cities that was going to be destroyed. And guess what the name of the city was? Zoar. It was already slated to be destroyed. He says to him, see, I've accepted thee concerning the thing also, and I will not, what? What do you say? Overthrow that city. So I know Zoar is going to be the one that was going to be destroyed. Look at it. He said, but because you're going there and your family, he said, I will not destroy Zoar for the which thou hast spoken. So that's one man protecting one city. Somebody said, this is good preaching today. And I didn't come up with this. But not only that, for one man, look at what he says here in Romans chapter 5 and verse 18. What can one righteous man do? Therefore, by the offense of one judgment came all men to condemnation, Adam and Eve. Even so, by the righteousness of one, Jesus Christ, the one, the free gift, came upon all men unto justification of life. Look at this here. For that by one man's disobedience, Adam, many were made sinners, but by the obedience of one, Jesus, we are all made righteous by just one man. My God, this is amazing, isn't it? So that's the importance of not hiding your light. Cities can be saved. Companies can be saved. Why is your company all of a sudden, why is your company prospering where you're at? You go, I don't know. I don't know what it is. Maybe it might be you. Floods come, yours don't flood. I don't understand it. I don't know why hurricanes come and it goes around you. Tornadoes come, they go around you. There'll be just one righteous person. I won't never forget this happening here. I won't never forget this happening. Years ago when we first moved in our house over there where I live at, I mean, I didn't know the weather patterns. I don't know the weather patterns. You know them around your house. I didn't know. So I'm standing at this big glass window, and I see these big trees. They're doing this here back and forth. And it's something bad coming. I don't know what it is. I said, friend, that weather, that's a bad storm coming. She's in the dishes in there, and she's washing. He said, in the name of Jesus, I rebuke this storm. In the name of Jesus, turn, go the other way. Never stop washing dishes. I'm looking out the window. The man of God, faith and power, is what I'm talking about. I said, oh, man, there's a bad storm coming. I don't know what this is. Next thing you know, the trees stop. Lightning and thundering and rain's going and everything. I sat down in my chair, lights go out. I didn't know what was going on. I'm thinking the electricity's going to come back on in a moment. I said, after 10 minutes, it's not come back on. I got up, walked up to the window in the front and everything. My God, there's trees down everywhere. There's power lines down everywhere. There was a tornado that come across the top of our house, and it turned and made a right turn in our backyard. Do you thank the Lord? I thank Sister Schaefer for praying. She had enough sense about her to rebuke it. I'm just sitting there going, ooh, oh, my God, how's this going to be? I hope they built this house strong enough. This is crazy. Have I preached too long? Most of the time when I think that, I went way too long, but I've still got two more to go. So you got to realize that there is a value of such a righteous person because you are the preserving factor in many times. So let's look at number three to escalate the program and get on over with here. I'm talking about the character of such a person as a righteous person. That's what I want to do. He said in Jeremiah chapter 5 and 1, run ye to and fro through the streets of Jerusalem and see now and know and seek in the broad places if you can find a man. You see, one judges righteously different. What do you think righteous is? And seeks after truth is what God's looking at. There was only two requirements that the person had to have. You ready? All it was this here. Judges righteously, seeks truth. Judges righteously, seeks truth. That's the only two requirements that all God looked at. Now, in that is everything that's really in the Bible. It's all in the Bible when you do this. So if you'd been living in Jerusalem, Jeremiah's running all around. He's just not sitting there. He is actually running. He didn't walk in. He said, run. Like he knew judgment was coming. Run. If you had been there and he'd been running to your house, God wants me to ask you, could he have stopped at your house? If he came knocking on your house, all the qualifications would have just been righteous living, and you want to know truth. And you know, there's something that you got to realize is here in this righteous living and knowing truth. There's nobody want to know truth more than I do. I still don't believe God's revealed it all to me yet. But he says if I seek truth, he will reveal truth. See, there's people who don't believe in speaking in tongues, or they don't believe in praying in tongues. They say they just don't believe in it. They haven't found truth yet. There's people who don't believe in casting out demons. It's in the Bible. They just don't do it. And anytime, anywhere, you have a Holy Ghost move of God, you're going to find plenty of demons to cast out. You haven't searched enough even yet to find out where they are, what they are, where they come from. You don't really want to know. I do. You see what I'm talking about? It just depends on what's important to you. Righteous living and wanting to know truth. That's the key. And I'm not by saying no means that I don't. There's the areas of my life that I've got to get right, man. I'm telling you. After preaching a message like this and God dealing with me on it, I said, oh my God, y'all see that white flag? Did you see the white flag? That white flag is the flag of surrender. God, I surrender. I surrender my thoughts, my ideas. I surrender. I surrender to you, Lord. All you got to do is tell me. I'll blush. Lord, I'll turn away from that. And you know about what blushing means? That means your face turns red. And you turn away from it. That means you want to find truth. You seek truth. You see, so if they were looking for this, they would be looking for someone, the character, that we could say that we need to pattern ourselves after. Many people would say, well, let's go find us a star, a movie star. Look how good they are. Or we might find someone who is a sports star. We might try to find some evangelist, or we find some humanitarian, someone who's a humanitarian, someone who's really done a lot of good things. We might try to find somebody who's a theologian, who's wrote a book about how not to believe the Word of God. Let's get him. Let's ask him all the questions about the character of people. Or we might go to a pastor of a large church. You know he's really preaching messages like this. Or if we're really trying to find out the character of people, maybe the Catholics would go find their Pope. And the Pope would tell us what kind of character we need to live by. That's what I'm trying to say. These people, go to them and ask them, how should you live? That's what I'm saying. Or maybe you would find a guru in the middle of your yoga and your poses. Ask the guru how you should live. Oh, and by the way, just kind of got to let you know, I got to tell you this here. You know yoga is occult. And if you're involved in it, God's saying you need to receive correction. That's all I'm going to say. You need to receive correction. Or maybe we might go to a charismatic church who names everybody prophet, and we'll ask the prophets, how should we live? While they have two or three women on the side. Or some evangelist. And you don't have to go very far back in time to find out that some evangelists wasn't what they were supposed to be. But you see, there's something special about God. And he puts it up here in 1 Samuel 6 and verse 17. See, God doesn't look at people like you and I look at them. He said, but the Lord said unto Samuel, put it up if you would, look not on the countenance nor the height of his stature, because I've refused him. For the Lord sees as a man seeth, not as a man seeth. For man looks on the outward appearance, but God looks on the heart. You don't have to be, I mean, I would have, if they were taking the best in Babylon, and they were taking them, they said, I don't want the best coming to Babylon to be in the king's court, I would not have been picked. Somebody laughed at that, didn't they? Well, if I'd have said, if they were picking the best to go into the court of the Babylon, I surely would have been picked to go. You probably would have laughed on that one too, wouldn't you? So whichever you laugh, you have to understand is this here, is that God doesn't look at what we look like. Thank God. He looks at the heart. That's the only way we got into this thing. Am I doing all right today over there in that corner? So the time's at hand, God says. When God is sending forth his messengers, listen to the word of the Lord. The time is at hand that God is sending forth his messengers on the run, looking for someone who would be the cause for God postponing judgment on America. He's looking. He said, tell him I'm looking. I am looking. Because if we don't stop and get this thing right, look what he says here, Proverbs 29:1. He that often is reproved, hardens his neck, shall suddenly be destroyed without remedy. It'll be too late. I mean, you can sit there and say, well, I'm not going to listen to Henry Schaefer. I'm not going to listen to the sermons. I'm not going to listen. I don't like the way he preaches. I don't like the way he delivers them. I don't like the spirit in which he... That's okay. It doesn't matter to me. But I am who I am. I'm the servant of the Most High God. And listen here, I humble myself before God too. I worship God like you do too. I just have a mandate to preach with what... That's just who I am. Somebody shout amen. You know, you can hear, you just listen to some people. There's some things you can learn that you've never heard before. So let's do this here. And this is the key part we're going to close with here. What is the absence of having a righteous person? Not being a righteous person. Look at what he said. He said he looked among the poor, the rich, the common, the religious leaders. You know, this is in your Bible. This is so cool. This is all in Jeremiah 5. He looked everywhere. Look what he says in Jeremiah chapter 5 and verse 4. He looked at the poor. He ran to the poor section of town. Therefore I said, surely these are poor. Put it up for me. Jeremiah 5 and 4. They are foolish, for they know not the way of the Lord, nor the judgment of their God. See, it's the way it is today in lower society. The poor people. There are poor people. No, well, not really in America. We call them poor, but I'm telling you, have you ever been to Belize? You ain't poor. I don't care who's here. You ain't poor. We call you poor, though. We'll come back from Mexico like they just did. They poor, ain't they, Dewey? And that being poor is just depending on where you're at. Because of what they got is probably more than what some people don't have. See what I'm talking about? It's relative. Being poor, having money is relative to where you're at. So it's almost like being poor is like the lower in society. So you would think that maybe the person low in society would find humility, that they're poor and find humility. But that's not the way it is. You see, you say, well, if they're poor, they don't have that many opportunities to sin like the rich do that has money. And they can go out and do anything that they want. But you see, still just lacking doesn't cause you not to sin. See, you can still get drunk on cheap beer, where you might get drunk on champagne if you're rich, and doing it on a yacht. And you would say, well, the poor, see, Jeremiah's running to the poor to look in there. See, he looked and saw the poor, that there they are getting drunk on their cheap beer, on their cheap wine, and they're cussing, and they're fornicating, and they're living in sin in the poor section. I ran to look. He said, they were sinning there too. He said, just because you're on welfare doesn't mean that you don't sin. And they swap out monies and they get their drugs. They get everything they want. They get their cigarettes. They get their pot. They get their drugs. I'm talking about the poor. That's what we're talking about. We're going to stay here. We're going to hit everybody here before it's over with. Somebody said, well, hurry up. Let's get it over with. Well, let's get it. Let's get the preaching done. Then we can. And you can get on back to living your life. Somebody shout amen. You say, I mean, like the poor. You go up to a poor person in the ghetto and say something to them, they just soon punch you in the nose. Like I told one man one time when we were working, I grabbed him by the back of the neck and took an awl, put it up to his throat. I said, I'll run this to the back of my hand. Keep messing with me. The poor is like that. They'll punch you in the nose. Turn around and walk off. You'll be there with a bloody mess. The rich won't do that. The rich is going to call that lawyer. And they're going to let the lawyers duke it out. See what I'm talking about? See, the poor steals from the local store to get what they may need. Milk, cigarettes, drinks, whatever. They're going to steal in the local store. The rich may do it online. The rich may do it like this here, that they have a business and they have a job. You know, Apple's like, I'm going to say it. Those Apple phones are $1,000 or more. And when you keep that Apple phone too long, they start sending bugs out to your phone so that it don't work, you can't talk, it shuts off. They're ready for you to get rid of that phone that's been working perfectly fine. They're ready for you to put another $1,000 in your pocket. That's stealing. See, the poor just goes in and does it. They do it. You see what I'm talking about? They just stole your money. That's the way the rich does it. He's looking for righteous people. We're talking about the absence of righteous people. This is what happens. He said, not only that, he said, I didn't just go to the poor. I went to the great. I looked at the great. Look at Jeremiah 5:5. I will get me unto the great men. Look at what he says. Jeremiah 5:5. I will look at the great men. Isn't it crazy? He went everywhere. I will speak unto them, for they have known the way of the Lord. So you'll think that they would have, because they great. And they know the judgment of God. But these have altogether. Now watch this here. Watch this. This is the emphasis of the scripture. They have broken the yokes and burst the bonds. See, God just doesn't put words in there to take up space. This means something. And what he says, I'll get to the great men. He's talking to about the social elite. You might be in our church here, think you're a part of the social elite. God's talking to you as well. Jeremiah went there. God's looking at you too. He's looking at the educated. He's talking to the wealthy. He went to the wealthy. He went to the intellectuals. That's who the great are. You see, when you go to the intellectuals, the great, we're talking about people like people in Congress. You know, most of those people in Congress are what? Everybody say, lawyers. If I was there, me, first thing I would pass would say, no lawyer could be in Congress. I'd hack the lawyers. I wouldn't go anywhere because they're all lawyers. That's the first thing I'd put in there, though. Get rid of all the lawyers, you're going to be all right. Because the Bible says, woe to all the lawyers. Now, we're talking about the law, I understand that, but you know what I mean. Because what they think that they are above the law. The wealthy, the agent. See, what I'm talking about, didn't you just not see on television where that they forged documents on SAT tests and things like this so that the wealthy could get into the Ivy League colleges? Think about it, what I'm telling you. They think they're above the law. Congress is above the law. He says, not only that will I not go to the wealthy, he said, I'll go to the common people. Look what he says here in Jeremiah 5:21. Hear now this, O foolish people, and without understanding, which have eyes and see not, and ears and hear not, fear ye not, saith the Lord. Will ye tremble at my presence, which I have placed in the sand for the bound of the sea by perpetual decree? Look what he said in verse 23. But this people hath a revolting and a rebellious heart. They are revolted and gone. The common people that he went to here, you know who the common people are? I have to preach it. Of a middle class people. And that's most of us. We're mostly middle class. Whether we be lower middle class, middle class, or upper middle class. The middle class was Jeremiah 5:28. Look at what he says here in Jeremiah 5:20. This is the middle class. This is me and you. Look at what he says here. They are waxing fat. They shine. Watch this here now. Watch. They overpass the deeds of the wicked. They overpass. That means their deeds are more wicked than the lower poor class or the rich. The middle class is the wicked of the wicked. They judge not the cause of the fatherless, yet they prosper. And the right of the needy do they not judge. That's the middle class. This is crazy, isn't it? The middle class are people like this here. You know, look at the car. I mean, look here. I don't have to stand here long. Look at the windows. I see a boat going by. That's not a rich person. That's not a poor person. That's the middle class going by. When I left the house today, come down the hill, there were people playing golf. That's not the upper class. That's not the lower class. That's the middle class. That was him going to church. Oh, I'm sure if you were out there and you're sitting in here, I'm pardoning you, you rushed on in, didn't you? Right. That's the day, the Lord's day. The middle class. The middle class has the money to buy the cars, to go on the vacations. To do things that you don't think nobody knows and nobody sees, and you go places and doesn't think that going to these theme parks and all these things that God's not that pukes at them. And you think this is all right. Middle class is doing that. The rich and the poor is doing it too, but I'm talking about there's more of the middle class in America than they are the poor and the needy and the rich. Worse of them exceeds the wickedness of the most wicked. And then he went, Jeremiah didn't go to the common, he went past that. You know where Jeremiah went? He went to the religious leaders. He said, go everywhere. Jeremiah went into the religious house. He was looking, you know, it's like if some people come into the church. And they want something. They're looking for a righteous person. They want the pastor. They want the pastor to come pray. They want this here. So they're looking for a righteous person. That's what Jeremiah's doing. He's coming into the house of God. He's wanting somebody to, in the house that's going to be righteous, living right. Look what he says in Jeremiah 5 and verse 30. He said, there's a wonderful and a horrible thing that's committed in the land. The prophets, look at it, verse 31. The prophets prophesy falsely. That's the people in the church. And the priests bear rule by their means. Verse 31, and my people love it like that. Go to the first. You can find you a church today that's going to prophesy good things to you and tell you good things. I got one message. The message today is judgment's coming. God's looking for people. Judgment's coming. It's coming to America. Your little household is going to be rocked. It's going to be shocked at what's coming. Here's what the religious leaders were doing. They were not guiding the people. They were not warning the people. And they were prophesying falsely. They were teaching man's theology. They were teaching doctrine, following the blind. All they did was got on the internet, got them a sermon, and parroting what they have heard that's false. I wonder what they're doing in Australia. Let's see what they're saying in Australia. It's grace, grace, grace, grace. Let's just preach this message of grace. I say this here. Shall we continue in that grace may abound? God forbid. He's looking for righteous people. Not people that he can bestow grace on their sin. If we sin, we have an advocate with the Father. Not when we sin. He said in this message, he said, I could not find one. You would think in the church you could find one righteous minister. God, Jeremiah was preaching just before the close of the age. Watch this now. Last page. Last statement on the page. Listen intently what I'm going to say. Jeremiah was preaching just before the close of Jerusalem's time. Judgment was coming and judgment fell. And they were taken into captivity. So it is today. God is raising up men and women in the last time to search for a righteous man who can stay the hand of God just for a little while, so that this nation can be prepared for an end time harvest that's coming and get people ready for an end time harvest. Last question. If he came by your house, would he have stopped? Let's pray. Father, we love you. Thank you for today. Thank you for your blessings.
1: Hello, friend. 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
2: This is Bill Turner, and thank you for listening to Between the Pages. This is our third and final installment of Unmasking the Devil by John Ramirez.
5: There's a part of this book. I always find a special part in the book that I like to read, and this part really spoke to me. And so I'm going to read it. It's about a page and a half, and it's starting on page 126, and it's called Special Ops Within the Church.
2: That folded down, so I know that's good.
5: With the onslaught of demonic attacks, there's an urgent call on the true church of Jesus Christ today. It's time to wake up and stop playing patty cake with the devil. Mm-hmm. We are called to destroy the works of darkness now. And if you ask me how we do that, I'm glad you asked. I believe in my heart that the church should be armed and dangerous by having spiritual warfare ministries, intercessory ministries, and deliverance ministries.
6: Say it ain't so.
5: These are super powerful ministries, and I will break down all three and explain the differences between them. We need these ministries for the times that we're in and for the coming days. The first team, the elite special ops, spiritual warfare team, should engage the enemy head on, going into the devil's camp with the power of the Holy Spirit, destroying every opposition, stronghold, and weapon that he has against us.
2: Ooh, amen.
5: Their prayers should be focused on spiritual territories. Territories in the local community, cities, states, regions, and nations. The second elite team, an intercessory ministry, has a mission to intercede for pastors and leaders, families, and the unsaved, and not only for their church, but for all the churches around the world and for the nations. This will change things in the spiritual atmosphere. The third elite team, the deliverance ministry, should perform deliverance once a week on believers who are bound through generational curses, are open doors to the enemy, tearing down strongholds, breaking legal rights, uprooting curses, and closing doors on the enemy's face. When we apply these ministries, the devil and his losers, the fallen angels, don't stand a chance in hell against the Church of Jesus Christ.
2: Amen. Amen.
5: Finally, let me share a revelation I got from the Lord on the importance of fighting back. If we start doing these things, we will see the victory of the cross 100%. We have to reinforce that victory in the face of evil. Let's put the devil on notice. He picked the wrong house. He picked the wrong church. He picked the wrong family to mess with. But we are more determined than he is. Amen.
2: Amen.
5: I would like to point out something quickly, and I'm just about done. As I mentioned above, Revelation 20, verses 1 through 3, talks about the removal of the devil. And I love the way he writes. He says, sweet, I love it. He says, then I saw an angel coming down from heaven, holding the key to the abyss and the great chain in his hand. And he laid hold of the dragon, the serpent of old, who is the devil and Satan, and bound him for 1,000 years. And he threw him into the abyss and shut it and sealed it over him, so that he would not deceive the nations any longer until the 1,000 years were completed. After these things, he must be released for a short time. I love this part, and I'll paraphrase it for you. The angel came down, grabbed the devil by the throat, threw him down into the pit, and chained him up.
2: See, that's who I got on my Jeep.
5: Yeah. Please listen to this. He didn't come down with white gloves like the church is trying to fight the devil today. The angel threw him down because the devil is a nobody. This event is going to supernaturally change the world because Satan is supposed to be the prince of this world or the god of this age. He is the god of the children of disobedience. He's the master of every occult group. This should be a wake-up call to all in the political world, the music world, and the entertainment world. Your time is short, just like your daddy's.
2: Well.
5: And I love that. It says, my prayers go out for all. It's time to open up your eyes and bend your knees to Jesus Christ. And I say this for the sake of saving your soul, man. I have been to hell, and I don't recommend it. I want to say to those who put their faith in Christ, don't be deceived into thinking there's no spiritual battle taking place. Let's stop the lies about we don't need to fight anymore against the kingdom of darkness.
7: Oh, that's good. That's good.
5: You know, he sends, in Revelation it says he just sends one angel down.
6: That's right.
5: We all think Satan has this power that is just, you know, unbelievable. But in reality, Christ sends one angel.
7: That's right.
5: Go down there and get him and just find
6: out loud,
5: him
6: just
5: and throw him in the
6: bottom.
5: Get rid of him for 1,000 years.
7: Mm-hmm. I like where he says a little earlier in the book, it says the church needs to come back to prayer, not to programs or projects.
6: Hallelujah.
7: Or building bigger church buildings while the devil laughs out loud. The early church never built a house of God on programs and projects. It was through prayer, fasting, and the word of God.
5: Amen.
7: I love that part of the book.
5: Yeah. This book overall to me was really good, and I recommend it for anybody to go out there and get it. Even those just starting in spiritual warfare.
6: That's right.
5: Just beginning, you know, it's all been familiar.
6: Even if
5: to
6: you
5: us.
6: Just got saved.
5: Yeah.
6: It's great.
5: You know, it
6: right.
5: was familiar Especially to us because we've been doing this for a year.
6: Yeah.
7: Well, I will say we've been doing this for a year, so you know, and there's probably about 10 or 11 deliverance teams at University Parkway Church of God. I'm pretty sure there's about 11 different team leads and
5: right.
7: stuff. But so everybody's got their own little, you know, unique way that they do their deliverance.
5: Right, sure.
7: But in the book, one of the things I really liked, there was a self-deliverance prayer
5: yes.
7: that you could pray.
5: Yes.
7: And I found it so interesting because there's a few things in that prayer that I hadn't thought about. Mm-hmm. And, you know, and we've been in with different teams because
5: right.
7: when we first started, we kind of went along with everybody to see everybody's different
5: right,
7: techniques.
5: Right, sure. Yes.
7: And stuff. But, yeah, the self-deliverance prayer is really awesome in the book as well.
5: So, for those of you out there that are listening to our book review for this, the last one for the year, we do recommend Unmasking the Devil.
2: Yeah, by John Ramirez. And his other book is called...
7: Out of the Devil's Cauldron.
2: Out of the Devil's Cauldron.
6: There we go.
2: By John Ramirez.
5: Yes.
2: He's got two books. It doesn't matter which one you get, but I simply say get both of them.
6: That's right.
2: And you can get both of them at Fully Armored in the Aiken Mall.
6: Mm-hmm.
5: They are proud sponsors of Between the Pages, and
2: yes,
5: we love Sam
2: are,
5: and
2: we?
5: Katrina.
2: Yeah.
6: And Miss Emily.
7: They're awesome.
5: Yeah, and Miss Emily. Can't forget Miss Emily.
2: Now, on a personal note, I've got a couple of things I'd like to share with y'all. For those of y'all who are on Facebook, I follow a little fellow on Facebook. He just

0: He was born without,
1: without
0: the right side of his face, the bones, or ears,
1: palate, and
0: anything.
1: Everything. Palate, they're taking bones from different areas to rebuild and stuff, and he's got to have mechanical stuff put in him for a while, and it's just he's just a sweet, sweet little boy. And on a truly personal note, me and Dana, our beautiful niece, her little baby son passed away. He was 20 days old. It was just sudden. He was premature, and it was just sudden. He was getting well, and then he took a turn for the worse. But they have a GoFundMe account because Mama and Daddy were out of work for a month. They need help, and that's under Hilton Bradford Hancock Memorial. That's Hilton, H-I-L-L-T-O-N, Bradford Hancock Memorial. If you can donate to that, me and Dana would appreciate that because they need help. He's a soldier.
0: Yes, and he is.
1: She actually works for the Y in Augusta, I believe. So two great young kids, and they were lucky enough and blessed enough to have a beautiful little baby boy that left this earth way too early. But now they have a little angel in heaven waiting on them. So
0: they when we had their memorial the other night, I was so proud of my niece Gina. She said, you know, God gave me two perfect weeks with him.
1: Mm-hmm.
0: He was so perfect,
1: and all he experienced was love straight from his mom and daddy. And
0: But that and this Smiles for Cage. Bill has a real heart for this. He looks for these little kids, this little boy. He decides if I can just get some people to like my page and smile for me. He just was looking for smiles and stuff like that. So I know that was kind of off the subject of our book, but it's something that...
1: And I'm going to repeat this on mine and Bill's hour for Heartbeat.
0: Thanks a lot to Bill. He wants people to be aware of it.
1: Yeah, because, so. I mean, this is the kind of stuff I look for on Facebook. Mm-hmm. I don't want to see your drama. I mean,
0: let's don't get off on that. Okay,
1: yeah.
0: Tonight.
1: I'm not getting off on that. I just don't want to see it. So.
0: Right.
2: I like where I know at church before the service. I've been busy, so I don't know if it's still popping up. But instead of Facebook, it says Faithbook.
0: Yes, mm-hmm.
2: And Faithbook. I really like that because that is a great opportunity to witness to people.
1: Right.
0: Yes,
1: I mean,
0: it is.
2: You know, you've got friends and family that you know are lost, and you know you can put without shoving it in their face because they feel like you talk to them enough about
0: That's
2: it anyway.
0: Right.
2: So you could just subtly, you know, post clips and stuff.
0: What's that saying that you've heard before? It says if you went before a jury and they were going to convict you for being a Christian, would there be enough evidence to convict you?
3: That's right.
2: I like
3: That's right. That was something I was sitting there thinking about was, folks, as you're listening and getting back to it, to John Ramirez, this man's 25 years, third ranked highest in Satanism. He says he's been to hell. And
0: right.
3: It's an awful place. There's absence of love, absence of light. And what I've told a loved one, a family member of mine, we were talking about, you know, him getting salvation and receiving Christ. He says, I just, how can I believe all that? And I said, well, think about it like this. If you, say you take Christ and you live your life and you're just boring, you know, you accept Jesus, you accept his sacrifice, and you go through life, you love your wife, she loves you. You're good at your job, and you do what you're supposed to do. You're good to your kids, you don't beat them. You're not a drunk, you're not a drug addict. And it's not real, and you die, and you're just in the dirt. What have you lost? Absolutely nothing.
0: Right.
3: You had a good life.
1: That's right.
3: But say it is real, and you don't accept him, but you live it up and have a great time here on earth, and then it is real, and you die. Is it worth the risk, folks? If you're out there and you're listening and you don't know if you're saved, call 803-335-3131.
0: Yes.
1: Amen.
3: Well, somebody will be here till 2 in the morning.
0: That's right. We will pray for you.
1: Yes.
3: I mean,
1: we will definitely pray for you.
3: Don't hesitate.
1: Give that number one more time.
3: 803-335-3131. And folks,
0: and you can call in at any time during
1: any of the hours that we're
0: doing the live shows.
1: We are live.
0: In because we'll take your questions, your comments, anything. And this is up until we leave the air tonight at 1 or 2 o'clock or whenever that one may be.
1: And real quick, a dear friend of ours, J.D. Bledsoe.
0: Hey, J.D.
1: He's the chief police of Salley, South Carolina. But he wanted everyone to know if you need something to do tonight and you just ain't going out partying, come on out to Faith Riders Fellowship Church,

0: 157 West Frontage Road in Aiken. They'll be having a service starting 10 and ending at 12, and then coffee and desserts afterwards.
1: Hey, y'all, that's out number one, Highway, right at I-20, Highway 1, I-20, exit 22, behind from
0: Aiken,
1: the McDonald's.
0: Yeah, if you're coming from Aiken, turn left at McDonald's out by the interstate.
2: That's right.
0: Great right place. On the left.
1: JD's a great man.
2: Thanks super, for listening, JD.
0: He's a super guy.
2: Anybody got anything else to say about the book?
3: Did you have something? Oh, okay.
0: I
3: just wanted to say one of the other things that is really good about the book, he kind of teaches you what to expect when you go through deliverance.
2: Yes. Yeah.
3: So if you don't, that is one of the things that you would really get out of the book, that if you're not familiar with deliverance, you've never been through it or whatever, it talks about, you know, that it takes patience and it takes time. It's not a quick, you know.
4: It's not a quick fix.
3: It's not a quick prayer, 5 minutes, you're done. Yeah, it is a time and it is dedication and stuff.
2: Sure it is.
3: But I like the fact that he just, you know, he kind of gives you an idea of what to expect when you're getting ready.
2: That's right.
1: And it is very time consuming. We gave the testimony of the man earlier with Bishop, but he told me, he said, you need to tell it every time you talk tonight. There was a man came to church, COPD and emphysema.
0: Mm-hmm.
1: And now pastor was told by God last year, the year before, take out the front row of in your church. Uh-huh. We're going to fill it with wheelchairs. So this man gets 15 feet into the door. He's laid out over a chair, can't breathe. He's got his oxygen tank, his all that. And very quickly, 5 hours of deliverance praying, he stands up, struts out of the church, goes to church at his church the next day, no oxygen.
2: Yeah,
1: this man couldn't make it across the house.
2: Uh-huh.
1: Folks, get out from behind your fig leaf and come on.
2: Deliverance is real.
1: Us.
2: That's exactly right. And when you get desperate enough, you will.
1: Mm-hmm.
2: And I was there that day. Y'all rolled that man in.
1: That's right.
2: And got that chair out.
1: That's right.
2: And that's so amazing to me. And every week we're seeing more and more miracles and more and more things that God is doing.
0: And I want to throw this out there. If you are not saved, but something's just tugging at your heart, and you're in the New Ellington area by the studio, come on to the studio.
2: Yeah.
0: We'll give you a tour. We'll pray with you.
2: We certainly will.
1: If you're within a 4-hour drive, come on. Somebody
2: come
1: be
2: on.
1: Here.
0: Yeah,
3: and if you
0: here.
3: Don't know what desperate is, I'm just saying, you know, because some people think that, you know, am I really that bad off? If you're struggling with anxiety, if you're struggling with depression, panic attacks, you know.
1: If you're listening to us talk right now and you're nervous feeling.
3: Thoughts of hurting yourself, whether you've acted on them or not, if that is not normal.
0: If you're listening right now and saying to yourself, these people are crazy.
2: Come on out.
0: That's a demon.
2: Come on out.
1: Used to be crazy. Crazy's gone.
2: Yeah, that's right.
1: Crazy's gone. And
0: what are these people talking about? Demon telling
1: us. Where we go to church, University Parkway Church of God, 1761 University Parkway, everybody that will pray for you for deliverance has been through deliverance. There's no shame.
3: Yep.
2: Jason and Paige, thank y'all for being with us
1: for
2: this book review.
1: Us.
3: Thank you for having us.
5: Thanks for joining us for Between the Pages. We hope you enjoyed our book review this month. Please join us again next month for a new book review. Until then, God bless.
6: 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Stay tuned.
7: Hello, CSRA. Welcome to another episode of Heartbeats with Bill George and Bill Turner. I'm Bill George, and this is my co-host, Bill Turner.
0: Hey, Bill. How are you this week?
7: Great.
0: Excellent. I'm glad to hear it. Well, today, we have a young adult with us. We are, extremely grateful that she decided to spend her Saturday morning with us, and her name is Haley Soto. Haley, introduce yourself and tell us what your heartbeat is.
8: Hey, my name is Haley. I'm a freshman at Aiken Tech. I'm going for computer programming, and my heartbeat is Worth It All by Rita Springer.
0: Excellent.
7: And we're going to give a listen to it.

0: excellent song. I really enjoyed that.
1: I enjoyed that too.
0: I know that was your heartbeat and all, Haley, but how did you find her?
2: When I went to Langley Church of God, my youth leader, he's into finding new Christian music that not everyone knows and introducing the new Christian music that we don't all know.
0: Well, that she was phenomenal. I loved her voice.
1: Is she local? Or?
2: I don't believe so. I believe she's in Tennessee.
0: Okay. Yeah, because she, that was good.
1: So why did you choose that song?
2: It all started with the first time I heard it. They sung it at church, and I was in the middle of going through something. No. I don't want to say I was doubting God, but I wasn't feeling.
0: I mean, you were doubting. You had a little, you know.
2: I wasn't getting the answer that I was kind of
0: waiting
2: valley. For. Yeah,
0: you're in the valley. More ways than one, actually, if you know that.
2: Well, when the song started to play, it took me a minute, and I just began to close my eyes, and I began to think, you know, no matter what I'm going through, what God's putting me through, I'm going to come out in a higher spot.
0: Exactly.
2: He's not putting me through this to lead me somewhere lower. He's putting me through it so that he can bring me to a low point just to show me how high and mighty he is, show me that everything that I'm going through is going to be worth it. He has a purpose in the end, and I'm in the palm of his hand, and I have a very hard problem or a hard time trusting other people to handle my problems.
0: You're more self-sufficient.
2: And I think that's when he was showing me it's worth it. Just give yourself to me. Yeah, it's worth it. I'm going to take care of you.
0: Yeah, because if you don't do it, he's going to show you exactly how you're going to do it.
2: Exactly. So. Might as well just give in now.
0: That's right.
1: Now, how long have you been serving the Lord?
2: The first time I remember actually giving my heart to the Lord, I was 6.
0: Cool.
1: So you've been in it for a while.
2: Yes, sir. 19 years old now.
0: So that's awesome. And, of course, your mom and dad probably had a lot to do that with that, correct?
2: Yes, sir.
0: Yeah, because they're both good church-going people.
2: Yes, sir. I'm in it for the long run.
1: I would think your grandmother had a lot to do with it, too.
2: Yes, my grandma did. She's one of the examples that I definitely look towards.
0: Yeah, because we sit behind your grandmother in church, and it touched my heart. I didn't really even know her when we first started, but all her grandchildren were there hugging on her the whole time the service was going on, and I was like, I don't know who that lady is, but she's got to be a good woman because her grandbabies love her to death.
1: You get the grandkids, I hug on her when I get a chance.
2: She's very loved.
0: Yeah,
2: very
0: as I, you know, started knowing her, I realized she's the real deal. Yeah. I mean, she's awesome.
2: She is. I remember, I'll never forget the lesson she told me, be a peacemaker.
0: Right. Now, your grandmother's name is what?
2: Seal Soto.
0: Okay, go ahead and shout that out.
2: Yes, Grandma, I need to give you a shout out. Thank you for being such a godly woman, and you and Papa for living the example and setting one before me.
1: Amen.
2: I love
1: Amen.
2: You.
1: Amen. Now, you're in college?
2: Yes, sir. Freshman.
1: And what are you studying?
2: Computer programming.
1: Have you found a big change from going from high school to college and the environment that you're in now?
2: I have. Actually, my first semester in college, my second semester, but my first semester, it was easy. My second one, it's gotten a little harder. Like I said, I'm having to trust God with this one.
1: Right. What about the pressure that you feel in college versus the pressure that...
0: Like peer pressure.
1: High school kids would... Yeah. Mm.
2: There's a lot of pressure. I don't know if it's sad in a way, but it's the same pressure that's being put on high school students as well. As college students, and it's just they're catching them earlier, and the pressure does get worse in college.
0: Do you think it would get it'd be non-existent, you know, because everybody's trying
2: getting older,
0: and you're separating a lot more because it's not as clicky in college. But I mean, I just don't understand.
1: The first year I think is really hard in college because everybody's trying to find themselves and they're trying to rise to the top to be, you know, the one in charge of everybody else.
0: And they like to, if they hadn't found themselves yet, they like to try to knock somebody else down. So I've never understood that either. But you're doing great. Keep up the good work. So, and don't worry about it. Don't worry about nobody else. I mean, worry about your walk with God, and everything will take care of itself.
1: So here's a tough question for you. The song is It's Worth It All. What kind of things do you think you've given up?
2: I have had to give up friendships. Just because they were not leading me in the direction that I needed to go.
0: Right.
2: I've had to give up relationships, just because in the beginning, you know, the person seemed, you know, they were
0: sincere,
2: and things change, and God worked things out to where, you know, the breakup went smooth, and after the relationship ended, I grew closer to God.
0: All right, so that helped you in that. I really want to let, especially young girls, know. I mean, y'all are precious in the eyes of God, and that's the way a man should think of y'all, as a, I mean, just a wonderful, special person. I mean, y'all've got to remember what y'all have, and I'm talking male and female, and what each of y'all have is a gift. And when you love someone, I mean, you're giving your heart to them, so they need to appreciate it, number one. And don't accept anything other than appreciation.
2: Yeah.
0: I mean, just remember that, because if you're sitting there looking at the fella, you know, that you've been chasing for a while, and he's got to go through a bunch of changes for y'all to be the perfect couple, just walk away, because he's not going to change, honey.
2: That's one mistake I've made.
0: Yeah, and if you've got to rag somebody every day, you need to stop doing that. Stop. Just walk away. I mean,
2: yes.
0: Don't invest your time.
1: My wife was she wasn't like the other girls, and I noticed that.
0: Right.
1: And she had a standard, and she held to her standard.
0: Yep.
1: And which made me rise rather than go.
0: Exactly. Yeah. If a man truly loves you or a boy truly loves you, he'll do whatever it takes to show you, hey, you're special, and I want to be with you. And if you give him a list, this is what you got to do. You know, if he doesn't jump right on that list and complete it, walk away.
1: Amen. So. And your dad can pay us for all this advice that we've given.
0: Yeah, and if somebody does you wrong, just call me.
2: All right.
1: After you've called your dad, because I'm sure he'd want to be.
2: Exactly.
0: So that's no problem. I don't mind adjusting attitudes. But anyway, I just love seeing young adults that love Jesus and have dedicated. I mean, you've dedicated pretty much your life to Jesus, which is wonderful. Now, you had, you know, parents that were highly involved in church. Go ahead and give a shout out to your parents.
2: Yes. Hello, Mom and Dad. I love you, and thank you for giving me a Christian home to live in, to where I don't have to, you know, be around the pressures of the world. I can come home and know that I'm safe and know that I'm in a home filled with God. So thank you for that.
0: And what does your mother do for University Park?
2: My mom, okay. Well, she's the music minister, and she leads the choir, and she loves her choir, and she loves music.
0: And your dad does something, too, while she's doing what she's doing.
2: He does this little thing called the sound,
0: technician. Yeah, he runs the sound for University Parkway Church of God.
1: Does a great job.
0: Yeah, and her mother
2: makes it sound good.
1: A lot of people think they run the sound at churches, but he actually does a great job.
0: Yeah, he does a phenomenal job. And her mother is, like she said, minister of music at University Parkway Church of God, and she's got a beautiful voice. I was hoping her heartbeat was the song that her mother same, but I guess it's not. And I'm just teasing about it. I'm just trying to give you a hard time. But you got anybody you want to give a shout out to?
2: Let's see. Probably my grandparents, Mimi and Papa. Thank you for just everything. Y'all have always been there for us. Papa being a pastor. I love growing up going to church with you. I remember when I was little sitting on top of the grand piano while you played. And let me sing.
0: No, that's sweet.
1: Let me jump in real quick, because your grandmother just went through a major thing in her life,
2: yes.
1: Health-wise. How did it affect your faith?
2: I'm not going to lie. At first, I didn't understand why God was letting that happen after so much had just previously happened in our family with, you know, a death and then my great-grandmother being put in a nursing home.
0: Mm-hmm.
2: And then finding out that my Mimi had cancer right after, just one after another, and it tested me.
0: Mm-hmm.
2: It did. And one night when I was angry at God, and one night when I was praying, I said, "Lord, you know, I don't understand." And I don't hear God's voice, but I feel it's like a conscience. He said, "Look, it's a test of faith again."
0: Mm-hmm.
2: He said, "But not just for you, for your whole family."
0: Right.
2: So.
0: And it's funny to me, because it's like we don't want the person to pass away, of course, you know, because we love them. And we're asking God, please let them stay here. Let them stay here. That's, I mean, if you think about it, that's totally selfish on our part, because they're going to be with God.
2: Yeah.
0: They're not stuck in Aiken, South Carolina anymore, which, you know, and I always find that, I mean, to me, it's a little funny, you know, you're praying for them not to go to be with Jesus.
1: Well, with your grandmother, I was a shock, because I know I had visited your great-grandmother, had broken her neck.
2: Yeah.
1: And both of her wrists. And I was visiting with her the week before, and then the next week, all of a sudden, Your grandmother was
2: cancer,
1: in there.
2: Yeah.
1: Yeah, it was just a shock. But if you know, your faith that you've been taught helped you through the situation. Yeah. And both of them's on the mend. So
0: right.
1: We thank God for that. But I agree with you, Bill. We do pray that God keeps us here.
0: Yeah.
1: But we really want to be with him.
0: Right.
1: But I've come to the conclusion, and we're about ready to close, but I've come to the conclusion, I'm ready to die if God should take me, but I don't want to suffer before I go.
0: No, I don't want to suffer.
1: Yeah.
0: Well, I wouldn't wish that on anybody.
1: Any final thoughts?
0: Well, I just want to thank Haley for coming and spend her Saturday with us. I really appreciate it. And I just love seeing young people loving Jesus. So.
1: Amen.
2: Yes, I enjoyed it.
1: Amen. We're glad that you came to be with us. And we're glad that all of you are listening to Heartbeats. Let us know what you think. God bless you, and we'll see you next week.
0: And thank y'all for listening, and God bless. Thank you for tuning in to Heartbeats with Bill George and Bill Turner. If you would like to be on Heartbeats to share your song with us, please call 803-335-3131. 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
4: Welcome, and thank you for tuning in today to the Heaven to Earth Ministry Broadcast. This is Brother Richie Enloe proclaiming the greatest message known to man, the gospel of Jesus Christ. The gospel is the greatest piece of news that has ever come to man on planet Earth. And furthermore, the greatest thing that could ever happen in your life is for you to believe on the Lord Jesus Christ and be saved. I believe in the book of John, we have three vivid pictures of the human race. Three pictures of the human race in the book of John. In John 5, by the pool of Bethesda, a lame man, unable to walk. In John chapter 9, a blind man from birth, unable to see. And in John chapter 11, a dead man, Lazarus, unable to breathe. I believe in these three men, we have a representation of all of the human race. A lame man, impotent in his legs. A blind man, impotent in his eyes. And a dead man, impotent throughout his whole body. Man is spiritually lame, spiritually blind, and spiritually dead without Jesus Christ. Man is helpless and hopeless, debilitated by sin and in a fallen condition, but Jesus comes and heals all three of these men. Jesus comes and saves all three of them. Jesus is a help to the helpless, a hope to the hopeless. Jesus said, "They that are whole need not a physician, but they that are sick." And Jesus is the remedy. He is the cure for sin and for man. In John chapter 5, the lame man, unable to walk, laying beside the pool of Bethesda. And he's been in this case. He's been in this pitiful shape for 38 years. And in verse 3, I believe we get an accurate description of the human race here and the condition of man. It says, "The pool of Bethesda having five porches, and in these lay a multitude of impotent folk, sick, blind, lame, withered, and waiting for the moving of the water." That's the human race right there. And a multitude of impotent folk, sick, blind, lame, withered. That's man right there. A multitude of them. This is not a pretty sight. The pool of Bethesda. A lot of moaning. And a lot of begging and groping. Suffering is seen here. Many, many in pain, in misery. A picture of the world today. All of these, they would resort there by the pool. They would resort there together like a human suffering commune. Misery seeks company. Misery needs company. Man in sin. The condition of the human race is what I'm talking about right now. But Jesus came by because he is attracted to misery. And he is a help to the helpless and a hope to the hopeless. And he is what this world needs today. The pool of Bethesda.
5: Why there? Why did they resort there? What I see here, and what I think God is showing us here, is a picture of the failed religious systems of the world. Failed religion, dead religion, religious tradition, religion that is insufficient for the needs of man. The focus here is on a pool of water. They're waiting, laying there, in need, waiting by a pool of water. Now, there's a controversy right here in the Bible. There's a controversy about this story because I really think it's in the translation. I don't believe there's any controversy in the Greek language. The Bible says that an angel went down into the pool of water and stirred the water, and whoever was first to get in the water after the stirring of the water was healed of whatsoever issue of disease that they had. The controversy is, the Bible said the angel went down. But in the Greek language, it really looks more like the Bible, it should have been translated, it was said so. It was said that the angel went down. Now, the Jews were very superstitious. They had a lot of traditions and superstitions, okay? And I will just address the controversy right here. For me personally, I don't believe that anybody ever got healed in this pool. I don't believe that anybody ever got healed because an angel went down and touched the water and they got in the water. I just don't believe that, and I'll tell you why. Because first of all, it tends to elevate an angel. It tends to give the angel the glory and the power for healing. And they're waiting, not waiting on God, they're waiting on an angel to do something. Can I tell you that religion always makes man focus on something other than Jesus, something less than Jesus? They're looking, waiting for an angel to move in the water. Religion always makes man rely on something less than Jesus. Now, secondly, they had to get in the water to get their, supposedly, their healing. They had to step in. Can I just bring this up? If a man is lame, how is he going to get in? How is he going to step in? The Bible said whoever stepped in. How's the lame man got a shot here? How has he got a chance if he's got to step in? He's lame. How is the blind man going to see the bubble or the ripple or the wave of water or whatever? How's the blind man going to know to get up and try to get in? But Jesus comes to the lame man. Jesus asked him, will you be made whole? Wilt thou be made whole? The lame man responds, he says, sir, I have no man to help me get in. Sir, I have no man. You see, he needs a man. He really needs a man. See, religion depends on some man. Religion hinges on a mortal man. Religion, failed and dead religion, looks to man. Another man's got to do something. You see what I'm talking about? How is a lame man going to step in? No wonder he's been there 38 years. You see, religion can't bridge the gap. He's impotent. Impotence means weak, unable to move. He can't make a move. He needs to be able to make a move to get what he needs, his healing. See, you're spiritual. How can a dead man move? How can we move? God moves to us. Jesus came to him. Not only has he got to step in to get healed, to get help, he's got to be the first one. You got to be the first one if you're going to get healed. Nobody else can get healed today. The first one. But they're lame, they're sick, halt, blind, withered. But they got to be the quickest one. You know, it's the most able-bodied one who can get the healing. Failed religious systems always involve some kind of merit, some kind of work on our part. What I see here is a merit, an ability of man, human merit, the merits of man. But can I tell you, salvation, the salvation of God, the salvation by the blood of Jesus and the gospel of Jesus Christ is without any merit, without any of your own works. not of works, lest any man should boast. Man always tries to make it. The world always tries to make it about some kind of something that you gotta do. The failed religious systems always bases it on some kind of work. You gotta have some part to play in it. You gotta be good enough. You gotta be quick enough. You gotta be the first one up and the first one in. You gotta exceed. You gotta do something. You gotta perform something. You gotta jump through some hoop. You gotta beat everybody else. The first one in. You got to be first. But the Bible said that the first shall be last, and the last shall be first. Can I tell you that there are hurting people in the world today, and there's people today that have never been first in anything in their life. There's people who've never had a chance to know what it's like to be first. Some people don't know what it's like to be first. Ecclesiastes 9:11 said, "The race is not to the swift, nor the battle to the strong." Jesus said, "The whole need not a physician, but they that are sick." Salvation is for the spiritually sick, the spiritually lame, the spiritually blind, the spiritually dead, those that are weak, those that are last, those that are condemned, those that are failures, those who always end up finishing last. I'll tell you, Jesus is for you. Salvation is for you. Amen. So how's the blind and the lame and the halt, how are they going to be able to get in? You see, when you can't get to the water, listen to me. When you can't get to the water's got to come to you. If you can't get to the pool, I want to tell you today, the pool is going to come to you. And that's what happened. Jesus came to the man because the man for 38 years under the dominion, the domination of a failed religious system of that day, could not get what he needed. He could not get his healing. Jesus comes to him, "Wilt thou be made whole?" That's his question. That's how he addresses the human race. That's how he addresses the lame man. He says, "Wilt thou be made whole?" But I want to see you, the man, show you today. I want you to see today the man's response. Jesus said, "Wilt thou be made whole?" He said, "Sir, I have no man." You see how succumbed he is to the dead religion of that day? How plagued his mindset, how defeated he is, and we all would be too after 38 years and under the domination of a failed religious system of that day. He said, "Sir, I have no man." Now, that's not what Jesus asked him. Jesus said, "Will you be made whole?" "Sir, I have no..." No, that's not what Jesus is asking him. Jesus said, "Do you want to be made whole?" He missed the question. His mindset is engulfed in his condition under a dead religion. Listen to me. Listen to me close in closing today. Salvation is a question. Wilt thou be made whole? Salvation is a simple, direct question from God to you, from God to every man. Wilt thou be made? Do you want it? Salvation is, do you want it? Do you want to be saved? The question is not how to be saved. It's not really about how to be saved. The question is, do you want to be saved? It's not a how-to, it's a want-to. The Bible, God's Word, is not a textbook, it's a love letter. But to want it, you got to know that you need it. Spiritually lame, spiritually blind, spiritually dead. You got to know that you were born in sin. You got to know that you're in trouble. You got to know that you are condemned. You got to know. You got to hear what Jesus said, "The whole need not a physician, but they that are sick." Amen. The spiritually lame, the human race, spiritually blind, spiritually dead. Jesus came to us. Amen. Do you want to be saved? I pray God will put some want to in you today. I pray God will put some desire in you. Do you? If you want to be saved, you can be saved. You can learn the how to and all that later. The thing is, do you want to be saved? Do you want to go to heaven? Do you want to know Jesus? Do you want to meet? If you want to, you can be saved. May God richly bless you.
4: Our time is up for today, but we hope that this word has been a real blessing to you. If you want to be saved today, if you feel right now an inner tugging at your heart, that is the Holy Spirit. The Holy Spirit is drawing you. He is knocking on your heart's door. I'm about to lead you in prayer, and I just want you to call out to God and make these words sincerely your very own. Heavenly Father, in Jesus' name, I ask you to come into my heart and to forgive me of my sins. Wash me with your blood, the blood that Jesus shed at the cross of Calvary. Heavenly Father, I know I'm not good enough, and I cannot save myself, but I know that Jesus died for me, and he hung in my place, and he is my sacrifice. Holy Spirit, I invite you into my heart and life. Make me a new person. Make me a new creation from this day forward. Give me a desire and a thirst and a hunger for your presence and your word. And thank you for saving me today. In Jesus' name, amen. Well, if you prayed that prayer and you received Christ into your heart and life today, or if this ministry has blessed you in any way, we would love to hear from you. It would really be an encouragement to us. A special member of my family is coming now to tell you how you can do just that.
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7: She took me completely by surprise. I had no idea what to say.
8: Not a second goes by that you and I aren't making decisions. As you listen to someone speak, and the operative word is listen, you need to carefully decide how to answer. This is Elizabeth George. When there's a crisis, you have to make a decision quickly. Or when there's a sudden quiet moment in that whirlwind life of yours, how are you going to use that time? How are you going to put those moments to use? Am I sounding a little hyper? Not at all. When we're not prepared, it's easy to give in to lesser choices. Colossians 4:5 says to seize the opportunity, redeem the time, put it to good use. It's being a woman after God's own heart, a sign of spiritual maturity.
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0: At the beginning of Matthew chapter 3, John is preaching in the wilderness. And we continue reading from the scriptures at Matthew 3:11. As for me, I baptize you with water for repentance, but he who is coming after me is mightier than I, and I am not fit to remove his sandals. He will baptize you with the Holy Spirit and fire. His winnowing fork is in his hand, and he will thoroughly clear his threshing floor, and he will gather his wheat into the barn, but he will burn up the chaff with unquenchable fire.
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1: Hey everyone, welcome to Be Encouraged Today. I'm your host, Deidre Kirkland, and I'm here to deliver God's word and his encouragement for this journey we call life. So, who's ready to be encouraged today? Goodbye.

Hey everyone, thanks for joining me again. Today I'm going to be talking about your true identity. See, the world says that we're poor and that we're fearful, that we're weak, foolish, last. Yeah, the world tells us that we're last. Tells us that we're unwanted, helpless, unloved, misunderstood, worthless, flawed, damaged, hurt, depressed, stressed. How many times do we throw that word around? Oh, it's just stressing me out, or I've just been so stressed. The world tells us that we're sick, that we're crazy, that we're bound up, lost, alone, defeated, unforgiven. And some of those are just some. The world tells us a lot about ourselves, right? And we accept it. Because it's just us talking, or it's just us, it's what we've always known. See, whenever I was growing up, I was told that I was unwanted. I was told that I would never amount to anything. I was told that the curses that my family owned down, you know, people that had been dead and gone before I was even born, they acted a certain way. So it was destiny that I was going to act that way. And that's how I was going to be looked upon. And the world always put me in last place, you know. And I had people in my life on the flip side that told me that, no, you are somebody. You're not a nobody. See, I was told that I was a nobody. And that's how I always viewed myself. I'm just a nobody. Nobody really cares. Nobody really, they say they care, but they don't. Because, you know, earlier, you know, in one of these shows, I've told you that people put conditions on love, you know. So I'm very familiar with the conditional love. As long as I walk a straight line, as long as I'm a participant in something, then you'll love me and you'll want to be my friend, right? So that's what the world does. And so it trained my mindset, just like it's trained your mindset, into believing certain things about yourself. And you start looking at yourself like that. You know, that's why so many people, I think, struggle to lose weight, because they're not actually unhappy. But the world has put that in their mind that they're unhappy about the way they look. That's why women always try to get facelifts and all this done to their body, because society and the world has viewed them as being ugly, or viewed them as not being prettier than this one. And so that's what the world does to us, right? It reprograms our identity. But I'm here to tell you that Jesus sees us in a completely different way. Do you know that you could be the worst sinner and Jesus wipes you white as snow? Like you could be tarnished and he just polishes you up. Like he doesn't even see all that filth on us anymore. Like he sees a masterpiece. He sees perfection. He sees pureness. That's what Jesus does. Like Jesus sees us as that. So I pulled out of the Bible several scriptures to let you know that the world may say these things about you, but the Bible says this about you, okay? And this, the purpose of this program is to lift your spirits, to encourage you. Maybe you've been too hard on yourself. Maybe other people have been too hard on you. Maybe you just don't feel like you keep missing the mark, whatever, okay? The Bible clearly tells us different, okay? So let's go to rich. You know, the Bible calls us rich. He doesn't say that we're poor. It says Proverbs 15:6, it says the house of the righteous contains great treasure. 1 Samuel 2:8 says he raises the poor from the dust and lifts the needy from the ash heap. He seats them with princes and has them inherit a throne of honor. Do you know that you're not weak? You're actually strong, courageous, fearless, victorious. And Deuteronomy 20:4 says, for the Lord your God is the one who goes with you to fight for you against your enemies to give you victory. Deuteronomy 31:6 says, be strong and courageous. Do not be afraid or terrified because of them,
For the Lord your God goes with you. He will never leave you nor forsake you. Okay, the world says that we're last, right? Well, the Bible says we're first. This is what it says in Matthew 19 and 30. But many who are first will be last, and many who are last will be first. Praise the Lord. Deuteronomy 28:13 says, the Lord will make you the head, not the tail. If you pay attention to the commands of the Lord your God that I give you this day and carefully follow them, you will always be at the top and never at the bottom. Praise the Lord. See, the world says we're unwanted. Like, nobody wants us. We're no good, right? We're just left behind. Like, nobody, we don't have any goods to participate, you know? We're not good enough. We're just unwanted, all right? There's always somebody better than you, right? Can perform the better job, can do whatever is better, right? Okay, so the Bible says that we are wanted. Jeremiah 1:5 says, before I formed you in the womb, I knew you. Before you were born, I set you apart. I appointed you as a prophet to the nations. Okay, so he created man also. God, think about it. God created Adam because he wanted someone to fellowship with, right? I mean, it says that he come down in the garden every evening and he walked alongside Adam talking to him. So God desires us. God desires us. And if you feel like God doesn't desire you, that's the enemy telling you a lie. That is a flat out lie. God did not throw you away. God does not care about you. God loves you and adores you. That's the whole purpose of creating man. Because he wanted us. He didn't want. So we're not unwanted. Okay? And see, we're loved. We're loved. Romans 8:35-39 says that we're loved. We're also masterpieces. Ephesians 2:10 says, we are the workmanship, his masterpiece, and work of art. Unbelievable, right? The world, how the world says that we're so flawed and we're so imperfect, however you say the word. We're not perfect, okay? And we actually program ourselves to say, hey, look, man, I'm just a man. I'm not perfect. No, you are perfect. Because God clearly says we're masterpieces. Like, he made us to be perfect. So we need to change our tongue, right? We need to start referring to ourselves as what the Bible refers to us, right? Let's stop picking up the worldly spirits and allowing them to change our train of thought, our behavior, our actions. You know, that's the whole point of this. Because we're doing a lot of it ourselves, right? We're talking down on ourselves. We're our worst critics, right? Okay, we judge ourselves too much. And judging ourselves, it's a happy medium. Like, you have to, don't tip the scale too far, right? Do it reasonably, okay? Because God knows. He knows we're going to fall short, right? But he also knows that he sees us differently than we see ourselves, differently than what the world sees us. See, the world will never accept us because we're not like the world. And so if the enemy wants to discourage us, what's he going to do? He's going to put these thoughts in our heads. And that's exactly what he's doing. So he says that we're restored. Jeremiah 30:17 says, but I will restore you to health and heal your wounds. It says, declares the Lord, because you are called an outcast, Zion, whom nobody cares. See, the world says that we're outcasts, but we're not outcasts.
Because, let me read it again. It says Jeremiah 30 and 17. It says, because you are called an outcast. Well, God is saying you were called an outcast, but you're not. Okay? He says that he'll heal all those wounds, all that hurt from the world. You know, it's painful sometimes to be thought of as an outcast, somebody that never fits in. You know, it hurts me. You know, I've been walking with Jesus now for years, and I have a close, intimate relationship with him. But there's certain areas in my life, and there's certain groups of people that I can tell you, and they're church people.

not an outcast. Hallelujah. Praise Jesus. You're not an outcast. And you are accepted. You're not tolerated. You're accepted. Hallelujah. And it says that you're healed. By his stripes, we are healed. Isaiah 53:5. Everyone knows that scripture, right? It says, you are not crazy. You're actually sound-minded. And it says in 2 Timothy 1:7, for God hath not given us a spirit of fear, but of power and of love and of sound mind. You guys, we're not crazy. We're not imagining things. Things ain't happening the way, you know, don't let your thoughts run away with you. Don't let your imagination run away with you. You're sound. Your mind is sound. You know, God renews our mind. He touches our mind and he refreshes our mind and he renews it. You know, our thoughts become his thoughts. Hallelujah. So we're not crazy. Don't let the world tell you you are. Don't let the enemy convince you otherwise. You are not crazy. You know how many times I said, man, I feel like I'm going crazy. And how many times I've said it not meaning to nothing by it. But if we're saying that, guess what? You've just given the enemy an assignment over your life, over your mind. You're not crazy. You're found. You're not lost. Jesus found you. God always knew where you were. Luke 15, it talks about leaving the 99. It talks about the lost coin. And John 15:16 says, He chose us. He chooses us every time he chooses us. We're also forgiven. We're not just thrown off and, they'll never be nothing. They're never going to get it right. They're always going to be a sinner. No, that's not true. You're forgiven. 1 John 1:9, it says, if we confess our sins, he is faithful and just, and will forgive us our sins and purify us from all unrighteousness. Okay? We're also protected and we're never alone. You know, he says that he'll never leave us nor forsake us, right? But it also says in Exodus 23:20, it says, see, I am sending an angel ahead of you to guard you along the way and to bring you to the place I have prepared. And again I say, he'll never leave you nor forsake you. See, I pray that prayer over my children every day before they go to school. See, they're stepping out into the world. Every day, they're stepping out in the world. They don't have their mama to protect them. They don't have their daddy to protect them. They only have Jesus to protect them. So I call down the angels of the Lord to surround my children, put up a protective hedge that the enemy cannot and will not penetrate in Jesus' name. And that they walk with my children from room to room, down the hall. I don't care. Go to the bathroom with them. Go to outside with them. Go to the cafeteria with them, eat lunch with them, whatever it takes, guard them, protect them, watch over them, strengthen them, minister to them. That's what I do. I ask for the angels to do that because he clearly says he protects us and he never leaves us. And so my children have that assurance that they are accompanied by angels, not just one, but multiple angels. And that they are safe and secure and protected and they're watched over and nothing will happen to them. No harm will happen to them. No one will speak negative to them. No one will hurt them. No one will hurt their feelings because the angels are going to stand guard over my children. They're going to stand guard over their minds, their bodies, their spirits, their ear gates, their eye gates, their mouth. They're going to stand guard. And I actually tell the angels, don't allow transfer of spirits. I forbid transfer of spirits. You're not going to pick up something from left behind that was in that desk. You're not going to pick nothing up from that light switch or that doorknob. You're not going to pick nothing up from that food that you're eating in Jesus' name. So
those angels accompany my children each and every day from the time that they get out of their vehicles to the time that

they get back in their vehicles in Jesus' mighty name. And I believe it, and I declare it, and I decree it, and it's sealed, signed, and delivered in Jesus' name. That's how I pray for my children every morning. That's how I pray for my husband every morning. That's how we pray around here. And I believe angels accompany us all day, every day. They watch over us all day and every day. You know, I was reading somewhere where when you're worshiping God and you're in full-on worship and praise, that the angels that accompany us, they praise and worship too. Now, isn't that amazing to know that the angels that follow us, that accompany us, that they praise and worship God too when we're doing it? Isn't that crazy? Like, isn't that just, like, that's crazy good, right? Like, I cannot wait until I'm in heaven and I'm able to see the angels and I'm able to hear the angels in all their glory of worshiping God with all their hearts and all their souls. You understand what I'm saying? So, I just personally cannot wait for that day. But it says that you're set free. Hallelujah. You are set free. And it says, Galatians 5 and 1, it says, it is for freedom that Christ has set us free. Stand firm, then, and do not let yourselves be burdened again by the yoke of slavery. Hallelujah. Do you know how many times the enemy has brought up past to me? Like, the past. Brought things up that I've done. I don't even do them anymore. That's not even me. That old person has died and been dead for years, but he brings it up. Like, oh, well, you slipped on that one, or, oh, you messed up on that one. No, no, no, no, no, no. You can't do that to me. You can't bring that up. Because here's what we do. We let him bring it up, then we get to thinking about it. Then we think, oh, yeah, he's right. I messed it up. I'm never going to get this right. This is harder than what I thought. And God's so disappointed in me. And it makes us back up from God. Well, Jesus didn't do nothing. He's just standing there. He didn't do nothing. He didn't tell you that. The enemy told you that. Or you told yourself that. Okay? Because sometimes I think we give the enemy too much credit. It's us. Okay? A lot of this is us. We did it to ourselves. We're suffering the consequences of our actions. You know, not everything's a demon. But a lot of things are. Okay? And sometimes it's us, and sometimes it's a demon. But either way, they're telling us, hey, you messed up royally way back when. And they'll call out the date and tell you when you did it and what you were doing when you did it. And then we feel like, oh, well, I'll never get set free from that because I'm just going to repeat it over and over again. It's going to be some roller coaster that I'm riding on, and it's just like the little teacup ride where you go circle and circle and circle around and around. That's what we're going to do. We're just going to be in limbo for the rest of our lives. We're just going to struggle with this. Well, Jesus came and he died to just set us free, to set us free. And it's called deliverance. We're able to be set free. Jesus delivers us. When we're saved, he delivers us. Now, when some of us have bondages that we just can't let loose, like some addictions, temperaments, attitudes, nightmares, thoughts, actions, stuff like that, and we've tried to walk away from it, and it just keeps coming back. The urge is still there. The desire is still there. Da da da da da. I could go on forever. Anyways, that's bondage. That's a demon. You need to get that took care of. Okay, you need to go and sit with somebody, allow them to pray with you, and have that casted out. You know, Jesus walked on earth, and he allowed certain people, he casted demons out, and it's recorded in his word. I personally believe he recorded, actually did more deliverance than what's actually recorded. But it wasn't recorded for the fact of I don't think God wanted to take away from salvation to just mainly focus on that aspect of his ministry, because he came to save. Okay? But either way, he came to set free too. So we need to not be caught up in the bondage anymore. We're set free. That's the old us. Okay?
We're set free. We don't have to live like that. We don't have to live another second like that. We don't have to live to the point where we can't sleep at night like that anymore. We don't have to be fearful. We don't have to be scared. We don't have to worry, and we don't have to stress out. That is not us, okay? We don't have to live like that. We're royalty. We're happy. We're at peace, okay? We have joy. We have rest. That's us. And if anything is affecting that, then you need deliverance, okay? And Jesus can set you free today. You don't have to live like that anymore. And it says Mark 7:27, it says the deliverance is the children's bread. That's ours. If you're saved, if you've given your life to Jesus, and you're walking with Jesus hand in hand, then that's for you. That is your gift. You don't have to jump through hurdles to receive it. You don't have to be a certain way to receive it. Walk with Jesus wholeheartedly. In deliverance, that's yours. Jesus came for that. You don't have to live in bondage. You don't have to be the enemy's punching bag anymore. You don't have to be those things. And Jesus is the great deliverer from sin. He's the great deliverer from bondage. And he's the great deliverer from death. Hallelujah. Isn't that so nice to know? Like, just that alone, just the stuff that I read today, I know it, but it's hearing it again. And sometimes you just have to be reminded. You know, I felt pretty good before I started doing this program and laying out this message, but I feel really, really amazing right now. And I hope you do too. I hope that you're lifted up and encouraged. I hope that you're able to sleep better tonight knowing Jesus is on our side. He stands guard over us. And he's telling us the opposite of what the world tells us. You know? He's telling us the opposite. You know, whenever I was growing up, I even had my own mother tell me that I was never going to amount to anything. That I was not going to have a good marriage. That I was going to go from husband to husband, just like she did, just like my mother, my grandmother did, just like my great-grandmother, just like all these women in my family, that they marry their first true loves or love or whatever, and that they're alcoholics and they beat the snot out of them. But that's my destiny. I'm destined to follow their footprints, you know, footsteps, you know. And that my children were going to grow up, they're not going to be able to stand me, and they're not going to be close to me, and they're going to hate my guts. And, you know, because that's typically what has happened in my family. You know, people have actually literally stopped talking to each other for years over a petty argument. You know, they just like, you're so dead to me, and never talk to them again. And it's a shame. Okay. It's a shame that you have to live your life like that. It's a shame. Because I value my family. I love my family. I have family that are professing atheists. Well, I still love them. And I still talk to them. And I still am around them. Okay? They're my family. I love them. And that's how we're supposed to be. I mean, family. Jesus gave us family for a reason. He didn't want us to walk this life out alone. He gave us family. And to be able to turn your back on family and act like they never existed over something crazy, okay? But either way, I was told that I was going to be like that. And I said, I'm not going to be like that. No way am I going to be like that, you know? We've had rocky up and down in our marriage, my husband and I. You know, everybody goes through problems. It's not our problems. It's outside problems that affect us. It's never us. It's always outside problems. It's the enemy has come into our house or come into our job or come into our body. You know, never us doing something intentionally. But it's just our reaction from what the attack we're under that affects each other. But we've overcome it because we're stronger than that.
And because we're aware that the enemy, he comes to kill, steal, and destroy. He also is the king and master manipulator of division. And if he can divide my house, he has conquered us. And I'm going to fight until the very end. You're not dividing my house. You're not dividing my marriage. You're not putting a wedge in between me and my husband. You're not putting a wedge between me and my children. My children are always going to be able to come to me. They're always going to be able to curl up in my lap. They're always going to be able to snuggle with me and have me kiss on them, on their forehead, and play with their hair. They're always going to be able to tell me anything that they need to tell me without judgment, without shame, without punishment, or condemnation, I should say, because some things I do punish on. But I want my children to be open and honest with me. And I know some of you right now are listening and you're like, yeah, you think that your children are telling you everything. No, I know my children are telling me everything because the Holy Spirit reveals what they're not telling me. So they now know that if the Holy Spirit's going to reveal it, then I might as well go ahead and tell it. So we need to get back to that. We need to get back to, I'm not who you say I am. Jesus says who I am. And we need to start fighting back to get our true identity. And that identity comes from Jesus Christ himself. Thank you, Jesus, for my newborn identity. So, until next time, God bless.

Well, praise the Lord. I just know that this message has touched someone. Please join me again in our new times every Monday morning at 6 a.m. and Wednesday afternoon at 5 p.m. Be sure to also follow me for more live videos on Facebook at Be Encouraged Today with Deidre. 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

0: Welcome to This Week at Christian Heritage Church, located at 285 Escauga Lake Road in Graniteville, South Carolina. I'm Pastor Stephen Phillips, and I want to thank you for listening today. In today's message, I'm dealing with the subject of commitment. In Luke chapter 14, we hear Jesus addressing this topic. His teachings and miracles had created quite an interest among the public. People were coming from villages all around. Jesus declared to the crowd the cost of commitment as he dealt with three areas: personal relationships, personal goals and desires, and personal possessions. Listen now as I get straight to the point on being fully committed. There's a kingdom commitment that we're being called to by the Lord that many times thins the ranks. I talked about the Apostle Paul preaching and the people becoming hardened and walking away. We read in John chapter 6, verse 60, Jesus was preaching and teaching, and they said in the crowd there, and there was a big group following and listening, and they said, "He said, who can listen to this?" And by verse 66 of John 6, we see that they start walking away. Disciples start walking away because the call to commitment, the call to live beyond mediocrity, is too high a price, some may say. Some may believe. In our text today, we read some words that are disturbing on one hand, just when we look at them in our English understanding of these phrases and words, and we just read them at face value and don't really think about perhaps what's behind them. I've read them many times, and I remember for a long time reading these verses and really just not really grabbing hold of what their true meaning was. You see, what we notice here, that it does thin the ranks somehow. Here Jesus said, "Now great multitudes went with him." And I'll just go ahead and say, there's a pile of people that's going with him for whatever reason. And he turns and says to them, "If anyone comes to me and does not hate his father and mother, wife and children, brothers and sisters, yes, and his own life also, he cannot be my disciple." That'll thin the ranks quick right there. Notice again, anyone who does not hate his mom and daddy. And I was there, when I read that as a kid, I'm thinking, I love my mom and daddy. Does not hate his wife and children. Sherry, that's what it says. Brothers and sisters, yes, in his own life also, he cannot be my disciple. What is he saying here? There's three nerves that the Lord takes hold of. He touches three nerves among this crowd. This first nerve is that of personal relationships. He's dealing with personal relationships. He's saying we've got to get some things in line, in kingdom order here. And one of the areas is personal relationships. If you're going to be my disciple, he says you got to hate. Now, he does not mean hate here. What is meant here is that there is a priority that is being set in terms of relationships. That my relationship to God has got to be so strong, it should be so strong, that in comparison, my relationship to my mom and dad would have seemed like hate. It's not hate. He's not preaching here for anybody to be mistreated. In fact, we know that we are to hate no one. The scripture, when we look at the context of scripture, it bears that out. But he's saying, in comparison to our commitment to our mom and dad, wife and children, brothers and sisters, and even unto our own self, our relationship with Him, Christ, must be far greater than that. So that's His emphasis here in this text. So not only does He touch the nerve of personal relationships, but He'll go to the next verse and He says, and whoever does not bear his cross and come after me cannot be my disciple. He's dealing here with our personal goals and priorities. You see, in ancient times, when they would see anybody carrying their own cross, what did it mean? It meant they were going to die. If they were there in Jerusalem and they witnessed anyone toting their own cross, they were going to die. Likewise, Jesus said, unless we are willing to bear our own cross, we cannot be His disciple, meaning we must be willing to die to our own goals and priorities. Now, He is not, this is in no way saying that He's wanting you to give up your uniqueness. He's wanting you to give up who you are in terms of in your created personality and what He intended you to be. And He's not saying that at all, but He's talking about your priorities that have aligned themselves above that is God's will for your life. He's talking about goals that you'll set for yourself that are outside the context of kingdom principles and the way we as believers should live our life. He's saying here, unless you carry your own cross and die to self, you cannot be my disciples. Unless you surrender your goals and priorities and therefore take up mine, you cannot be my disciple. That's what he says. And whoever does not bear his cross and come after me cannot be my disciple. So that first nerve is personal relationships. That second nerve is personal goals and priorities. And then I want you to look at verse 33. So likewise, whoever of you does not forsake all that he has cannot be my disciple. Now he's talking about personal possessions. He hits the nerve of personal possessions. Unless you're willing to give up, forsake all that you have, you cannot be my disciple. He's again telling us that the things of this world cannot have its hold on you. See, people who have lived beyond mediocrity throughout the course of time for the cause of Christ, they live life with short tent pegs, meaning they are lightly attached to this world. You see, too often we drive deep tent pegs into the ground, and we so plant ourselves in this world that as God tries to get our attention to take us this place and that place, sometimes we've got ourselves so tightly bound to this world that we have a hard time saying, Lord, I'll follow. I'll do your will. I'll go where you want me to go. It's hindered many people. I look at my own life, and I in preparing this, I thought my tent pegs are too deep. What do you do if you got a tent peg too deep? You got to start loosening up. Now, I'm not talking about from stability in Christ Jesus, the rock. I'm talking about from this world. I'm talking about from this world. See, commitment cost us something. It cost my total surrender to Him. I I read the story of the underground church in the former Soviet Union, in Russia. That underground church, there was a group of Christians who, they were not allowed to be Christians in that communist form of government. It was illegal. But there had been a group of Christians there, underground. They had to do everything in secret. And they got a copy, one copy, of the Gospel of Luke was all they had of the Bible. One copy. And they met, after getting that copy, they began to tear it into smaller pieces. Till everybody in their group had pieces, had portions of Luke's Gospel. And their idea was, we're going to memorize our portion. Then next Sunday, when we come back together on the Lord's Day, we'll exchange. Then we'll memorize that. Well, when the next Sunday rolled around, they had to come in shifts because they didn't want to draw attention to themselves. That's how they come together for worship. There might be two would come, then another one, then they would sneak into their place of worship. But they didn't want to come as one big group out on the street and then draw attention to themselves because it was illegal. They could face death or imprisonment. And so they came, and when they all had assembled that day, they sat and they quietly began to sing a hymn. As they quietly sang a hymn, they were all moved and worshiped the Lord. And then, out of nowhere, two soldiers come bursting into the room where they were with guns drawn. They ordered everybody against the wall. They said, "We'll release you if you'll renounce Christianity and this Christ." That was the only way out. And there were two that would go. A few more got up and left. Two more, embarrassed, bowing their heads, walked out in shame. They asked again, "Anybody else want to go? Anybody else want to renounce your faith?" Maybe a couple others left. "All right, that's it," the soldier said. "All right, everybody, put your hands up." There were parents with their children at their side, and they would look down reassuringly with their hands lifted, trying to reassure their children, knowing that they were facing death and imprisonment. The one soldier went to the and shut the door as the others had already gone. He turned around. "Keep your hands lifted," he said, "in praise to God." He said, "Praise the Lord." He said, "We were sent to shut down a house church a few weeks ago, and we both were converted." He said, "The reason we did what we did a moment ago, because we have found out by experience, people who are not willing to die for their faith cannot be trusted. People who are not willing to die for their faith cannot be trusted." I want to tell you something. That's full commitment right there. Jesus said, "Unless you're willing to bear your own cross, unless you're unwilling to die to self, you cannot be my disciple." I certainly hope that you've been ministered to through this week's message. If you don't have a church home, please visit us at 285 Oscaga Lake Road in Graniteville, South Carolina. or visit us online at Christian Heritage Church.
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Now Jesus and his disciples are at Gethsemane, where they're confronted by a large crowd with swords and clubs. We continue reading from the Word of God with Matthew 26:55. At that time Jesus said to the crowds, "Have you come out with swords and clubs to arrest me as you would against a robber? Every day I used to sit in the temple teaching, and you did not seize me. But all this has taken place to fulfill the scriptures of the prophets." Then all the disciples left him and fled. Those who had seized Jesus led him away to Caiaphas, the high priest, where the scribes and the elders were gathered together. But Peter was following him at a distance, as far as the courtyard of the high priest, and entered in and sat down with the officers to see the outcome. Now the chief priests and the whole council kept trying to obtain false testimony against Jesus, so that they might put him to death. They did not find any, even though many false witnesses came forward. But later on, two came forward and said, "This man stated, 'I am able to destroy the temple of God and to rebuild it in 3 days.'" The high priest stood up and said to him, "Do you not answer? What is it that these men are testifying against you?" But Jesus kept silent. And the high priest said to him, "I adjure you by the living God that you tell us whether you are the Christ, the Son of God." Jesus said to him, "You have said it yourself. Nevertheless, I tell you, hereafter you will see the Son of Man sitting at the right hand of power and coming on the clouds of heaven." Then the high priest tore his robes and said, "He has blasphemed! What further need do we have of witnesses? Behold, you have now heard the blasphemy. What do you think?" They answered, "He deserves death." Then they spat in his face and beat him with their fists. And others slapped him and said, "Prophesy to us, you Christ. Who is the one who hit you?"

0: Matthew 26:69. Now Peter was sitting outside in the courtyard, and a servant girl came to him and said, "You too were with Jesus the Galilean." But he denied it before them all, saying, "I do not know what you're talking about." When he had gone out to the gateway, another servant girl saw him and said to those who were there, "This man was with Jesus of Nazareth." And again he denied it with an oath, "I do not know the man." A little later the bystanders came up and said to Peter,
1: "Surely you too are one of them, for even the way you talk gives you away."
0: Then he began to curse and swear,
2: "I do not know the man."
0: And immediately a rooster crowed. And Peter remembered the word which Jesus had said, "Before a rooster crows, you will deny me three times." And he went out and wept bitterly. This sad story continues, as the Lord wills it, next time. This is Nicholas Hope, and as usual, today I've been reading from the New American Standard Bible Update. 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

0: Here comes the boss. 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
4: 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Though we are fragile creatures destined for decay, God has another plan for us. Listen to the Bible from 2 Corinthians 4. But we have this treasure in jars of clay to show that this all-surpassing power is from God and not from us. Therefore we do not lose heart. Though outwardly we are wasting away, yet inwardly we are being renewed day by day. For our light and momentary troubles are achieving for us an eternal glory that far outweighs them all. So, we fix our eyes not on what is seen, but on what is unseen. For what is seen is temporary, but what is unseen is eternal. From 2 Corinthians 4. Listen to the Bible. It's great for the soul.
5: He started as a shoemaker and ended up changing the world. William Carey was still mending shoes when he began pastoring a small Baptist church. While reading the cobbler's shop one day, he realized the overwhelming need that the world had for Christ. Overcome with emotion, he sobbed out the words of Isaiah 6:8, "Here I am, Lord, send me." And through his impassioned preaching, he almost single-handedly brought a revival of missionary efforts to the European church. In 1793, Carey set off for India, a dark land where widows were burned alive on their husbands' funeral pyres and orphans and beggars were left in the streets to die. By his death in 1834, he had witnessed the scriptures translated into 40 Indian dialects, brought countless souls into the kingdom, and influenced a positive cultural change. His embrace of those six words of Isaiah changed history. "Here I am, Lord, send me."
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4: 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Since as members of one body, you were called to peace. And be thankful. 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And whatever you do, whether in word or deed, do it all in the name of the Lord Jesus, giving thanks to God the Father through Him. That was Colossians 3. 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
16: Yeah, it's a popular topic, study of worldviews lately. So let me give you a general overview of what a worldview is, and what does a worldview have to be persuasive, and how do you test a worldview? First of all, a worldview is a set of presuppositions or assumptions that we hold about the basic makeup of the world. Where did the world come from would be the starting point. Where did we come from? What's wrong with the world? The next one is, what can we do to fix the world, and where are we going when we die? Most people have a worldview. Some it's very simple, some it's a lot more complicated. They use different lines of reason. But everyone seems to have a worldview. Some it's conscious, some it's subconscious, some it's there's consistency, some there's inconsistency, but everyone has a worldview. Now, how do you test a worldview? And let me give you just three quick points. Number one, is it logically consistent? Logically consistent. Are there any contradictions in it? Is it coherent, this worldview? As an example, the Buddhist religion says that we must rid ourselves of desire. That's the primary purpose of Buddhism and meditating. Yet, you've got to have desire to rid yourself of desire. So there's an inherent contradiction in their primary tenet of Buddhism. The next, is it empirically adequate? Can you test it? Is there evidence to support the belief? For example, the Book of Mormon claims that Jesus lived in North America, that African elephants lived in North America, that the Book of the Mormon came down on gold tablets, and of course there's no evidence for any of that. So is there evidence to support it? Empirical adequacy. Next is existential relevance. Does the belief system conform to what we know, to what we see? For example, atheism teaches us that we have evolved from apes, but we don't act like apes. You know, have we evolved from apes? There's a vast difference between an ape and a human being. The Bible, on the other hand, teaches that we're made in the image of God, which better explains why we have morality, logic, consciousness, creativity, spirituality, and I can go on and on.
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19: Attention to the Gospel of St. John. To the Gospel of St. John. Praise the Lord. We thank God for being here once more.
20: Yes.
19: Amen. We just ask that the Lord have his way.
20: Yes.
19: Amen. In this place today.
20: Yes,
19: amen. Bless us with the hearing of his word. Amen. We pray that the word of God fall on good ground. Praise the Lord. And that it will cause us to bring forth much fruit in our lives. Amen.
20: Yes.
19: Glory to God. Amen. St. John chapter 10. And we're going to begin reading from verse 1. Amen. And we're going to go down to verse 10. Come on and tell the Lord thank you.
20: Thank you, Lord. Thank you.
19: And this is our Lord and Savior Jesus Christ. He's, amen, talking to his disciples. And in verse 1 of St. John chapter 10, the Lord said, "Most assuredly I say to you, he who does not enter the sheepfold by the door, but climbs up some other way, the same is a thief and a robber. But he who enters by the door is the shepherd of the sheep. To him the doorkeeper opens, and the sheep hear his voice, and he calls his own sheep by name, leads them out. When he brings them out, his own sheep, he goes before them, and the sheep follow him. But they know his voice, yet they will by no means follow a stranger, but will flee from him. But they do not know the voice of strangers." Jesus used this illustration, but they did not understand the things which he spoke to them. Then Jesus said to them, "Most assuredly I say to you, I am the door of the sheep. All whoever came before me are thieves and robbers. But the sheep did not hear them. I am the door. If anyone enters by me, he will be saved, and will go in and out and find pasture. The thief does not come except to steal and to kill and to destroy. I have come that they may have life, and that they may have it more abundantly."
20: Amen.
19: Praise the Lord.
20: Amen.
19: Tell God thank you for the word. Amen. And look at your neighbor and say, "Neighbor, I'm living a blessed life." Amen. In Christ Jesus, I'm living a blessed life. Tell somebody, my life is blessed. I may have problems. I may have issues. I may have setbacks. Glory to God, but I'm still living a blessed life in Christ Jesus. Amen.
20: Thank you, Lord.
19: Because he said that he has come that we might have life, and that we might have life more abundantly. Amen. And to have life more abundantly means that you are living a blessed life.
20: Amen. Thank you, Lord.
19: Amen. In spite of the challenges, in spite of the opposition in spite of the issues and problems that life brings, amen, you can still live a blessed life.
20: Amen.
19: Amen. Somebody said, glory to God. Amen. I had my ups, my downs.
20: Yeah.
19: Amen. When I look around, amen. Glory to God, I still won't complain about it.
20: Amen.
19: Tell somebody, you ain't got nothing to complain about. Amen. Because God has given us everything that pertains to life and godliness. Those who trust Him, those who are living for Him, He has given you everything that pertains to life and godliness, even the natural things of life. Amen. Glory to God, along with the spiritual things of life. Amen. So we have nothing to complain about. Amen. Glory to God. The only thing that we should open our mouth and say, amen, is thank you, Jesus.
20: Amen.
19: Thank you, Lord.
20: Thank you, Lord.
19: For, oh, God, for letting me live a blessed life.
20: Amen.
19: Glory to God. Troubles come. Amen. Weeping may endure for a night, but joy cometh in the morning. Amen. Trouble don't last always. Hallelujah. They're only for a season, and then it's gone. Amen. Glory to God. But you got to know that the Lord is with you, and He's for you, and He's on your side.
20: Amen.
19: Glory to God.
20: Amen.
19: Jesus told His disciples, He said, most assuredly, I say to you, he who does not enter the sheepfold, amen, the flock of God, that's the sheepfold, amen, or the family of God, by the door, amen, there's a door, amen. Now, a sheepfold, glory to God, was also, amen, an area where the sheep would, amen, find protection. Amen. A sheepfold could be like an enclosure, but it had a door to it, like a, we call it a pen. Amen. Back in the day, we had the hog pen, we had the corral for the horses, glory to God, where they were enclosed. Amen. And what was that enclosure for? That enclosure was for their protection. Amen. It was to keep them from what? Going astray, and also to keep out predators.
20: Amen.
19: From entering in and attacking them. Glory to God. Now, the sheepfold also had a door to it, or a gate. Amen. So that the sheep could go in and out. Amen. Or the horses could go in and out as necessary. Glory to God. Hallelujah.
20: Amen.
19: Jesus, He said, but he who enters by the door, amen, is the shepherd of the sheep.
20: Mm-hmm.
19: Amen. The shepherd, glory to God, is the one who keep the sheep, or the one who watches over the sheep. Glory to God. And Jesus, amen, He says, I am the good shepherd. Jesus is the good shepherd.
20: Amen.
19: Glory to God. Just like Jesus is a shepherd, you know the devil is a shepherd too? Amen. Do you believe that? Glory to God. The Bible said that, amen, that when Satan got kicked out of heaven, amen, down to the earth, he became the devil. But while he was up in heaven, he led a third of the angels, amen, into rebellion against God. Amen?
20: Amen.
19: So he shepherded them away from God. Amen. He was their leader. Amen.
20: Amen.
19: And that's what a shepherd does. A shepherd leads the sheep. Satan, amen, was an angel at the time, but amen, he led one third of the angels, amen, in rebellion against God because he wanted to exalt himself above the throne of God. He wanted to be the one that was in power,
20: amen?
19: But God did not allow it to be so. So, amen, Michael, the archangel, and the other, amen, two-thirds of the angels, amen, went to war war against Lucifer, amen, Satan the devil, and cast him out of heaven, along with one third of the angels. So now they are down in the earthly realm, amen, and they're known as demons, amen? They're known as demons. So he is a shepherd also. Amen. Jesus Christ is the good shepherd. Amen. Satan the devil is the evil shepherd. And he has an evil plan for those who follow him. Come on and tell the Lord thank you. And he has many who are following him. Amen. He's the evil shepherd. Jesus is the good shepherd. Glory to God. Amen. Hallelujah. And he has a plan. Jesus has a plan. His plan is that you will have lived life on this earth and live an abundant life. A blessed life. That's the good shepherd's plan. The good shepherd's plan, amen, is to take you up out of here. He's the one who will bring you up. Glory to God. Amen. An evil shepherd, the devil, amen, he's like the undertaker who wants to take you down. Glory to God. Come on and tell the Lord thank you. Amen. Stay away from the undertaker. Amen. Stay away from the devil. Glory to God. Because he's going to take you under. Amen. Jesus, amen, he's the undertaker. He's going to raise you up. Glory to God. Not only will he raise you up in this life, but amen, at the last day, that great getting up day of the resurrection, amen, he's going to raise you up then, amen, to eternal life. Glory to God. You know, when you accept Jesus Christ, amen, as your shepherd, as your Lord and Savior, amen, you begin to live the abundant life. You begin to live the eternal life, amen. The eternal life doesn't begin, amen, when you die, amen, and God raised you up from the dead.

0: in this right here. There's eternal life. Glory to God. Come on and tell God thank you. Hallelujah. There's eternal life. Amen. Where you will never die. There'll be no more crying. There'll be no more pain. Glory to God. There'll be no more persecution. There'll be no more lies being lied on and talked about and scorned. Glory to God. Hallelujah.
1: Thank you.
0: Hallelujah. See, you can live a good life on this side. Amen. But there's a better life on the other side. Come on and tell the Lord thank you.
1: Thank you, Lord.
0: Hallelujah. I say you can live a good life on this side. But there's a better life on the other side. Hallelujah.
1: Thank you, Lord.
0: Glory to God. There's a much better life. Hallelujah. Amen. Glory to God. Amen. Jesus said, amen, but he who enters by the door. Amen. Let me back up one step. He said, but, amen, he said, I just want to begin back at the beginning of my text here. He said, most assuredly, I say to you, he who does not enter by the sheepfold, amen, enter the sheepfold by the door, but climbs up some other way, the same is a thief and a robber. And at the time, he was talking about the Pharisees. Amen. They were thieves and robbers. Amen. Spiritual thieves and robbers. Glory to God. Amen. Because they didn't want to go in through Jesus. Amen. Because they what? Rejected Jesus. Amen. They didn't see Jesus as the door. So they thought they could enter into the sheepfold some other way. Amen. And that's the reason why they wanted to persecute Jesus. And that's the reason why they wanted to see Jesus crucified. Because they did not see Jesus as the door. They did not see him as the shepherd or the good shepherd. Amen. So they thought they could bypass Jesus and go directly to God. But Jesus said, I am the way, the truth, and the life.
1: Amen. Thank you, Lord.
0: No man comes to the Father but through me.
1: Amen.
0: See, you can't get to Jesus nor to God nor the way except through Jesus.
1: Amen.
0: Tell somebody you got to go through Jesus.
1: If you try to go
0: through any other way, you're nothing but a thief or a robber. Glory to God. Hallelujah. They're not thieves and robbers. Amen. They're in the world today who don't feel that Jesus amounts to anything. They don't see Jesus as the Lord, and they don't see him as the Savior. They don't see him as the Messiah. Glory to God. Hallelujah. They don't see him that way. So they're many because we've seen it. We've heard it. Amen. Celebrities saying that there's more than one way to get to God. The devil is a liar. Amen.
1: Amen.
0: Tell your neighbor the devil is a liar.
1: The devil
0: is a liar. That's a false doctrine. That's false teaching. Amen. And you're following, amen, a false teacher.
1: Amen.
0: Glory to God.
1: Mm-hmm.
0: Hallelujah. He that takes away from the word of God, the plagues of the Bible will be added to them. So amen, Jesus, Paul said, if any man preach any other gospel other than that of Jesus Christ, let it be a curse.
1: Amen.
0: Tell somebody, if you're following somebody teaching anything other than what the word of God said, you're following a cursed individual. Amen.
1: Amen.
0: Come on and tell the Lord, thank you.
1: Thank you, Lord. Thank you.
0: Hallelujah. Glory to God. You try to enter any other way. Except through Jesus Christ. If you try to get to God any other way, you're nothing but a thief and a robber.
1: Amen.
0: Glory to God, because there is no other way.
1: Amen.
0: Tell your neighbor, there is no other way. Jesus is the way.
1: Jesus.
0: He is the truth and the life.
1: And
0: nobody comes to the Father except through him.
1: Amen.
0: You can't go through Muhammad.

0: You can't go through Buddha. You can't go through Hinduism.
1: Amen.
0: You can't go through, praise God, any of these false religions out here. Amen. You got to go through Jesus.
2: Yes. Amen. Thank you.
0: Amen. You can't get to God through any of them. They all laying in the dead in the grave. Their bones are still there. Amen. Jesus rose up.
2: Yes.
0: Got up out of the grave.
2: Yes.
0: Amen.
2: Amen.
0: Got up out of the grave and walked the earth for 40 days before he ascended back up to heaven. Come on and tell the Lord thank you.
2: Thank you, Lord.
0: Glory to God.
2: Yes.
0: Jesus is alive and well. Amen.
2: Yes.
0: Hallelujah. Amen. Amen. Glory to God. But Jesus said, but he who enters by the door is the shepherd of the sheep. Amen.
2: Amen.
0: The door. Jesus is the door, and he is also the shepherd of the sheep.
2: Yes.
0: Amen. To him, the doorkeeper. The doorkeeper represent the pastors, those whom the Lord has given in charge of his, amen, amen, of his flock. Amen.
2: Amen.
0: We agree. Those who are leaders, those who are pastors, we are all been given, amen, a certain amount of people to watch over. Amen.
2: Amen.
0: Tell the Lord thank you. That's the pastors. The pastors are the doorkeepers. The pastors are the ones that stand at the door. Amen. Watching over, amen, the pastors are under shepherds.
2: Amen.
0: Amen.
2: Amen.
0: Glory to God. Now, back in the Bible, the shepherd, at night, the shepherd was laid across the doorway of the sheepfold.
2: Amen.
0: Amen. To protect, amen, the sheep from wandering out of the sheepfold. Also to protect the sheep from predators who would enter into the sheepfold. Remember, the sheepfold is like an enclosure, a pen, right?
2: Right.
0: Amen. With one door. And in some cases, the sheepfold was, they would use a cave as a sheepfold.
2: Amen.
0: Amen. Where they would, amen, the shepherd would lead his sheep into a cave. That was their place of protection. And at night he would lay across the doorway of the sheepfold, of the cave, praise God, to protect the sheep from predators and to, amen, and to keep the sheep from wandering out. Amen?
2: Amen.
0: Doesn't that seem like what, amen, pastors do?
2: Amen.
0: Amen. That is what, amen, pastors are supposed to do, amen, to protect the sheep.
2: Amen.
0: And from the predators, from the wolves, from the false teachers, from the false prophets, from the liars, from the deceivers, glory to God. And all those, praise God, who hate the work of the Lord, glory to God.
2: Amen.
0: Amen. Come on, tell the Lord thank you.
2: Thank you, Lord. Thank you. Thank you, Lord.
0: Thank Jesus said, amen. Glory to God. He said, amen. To him, the doorkeeper opens. And the, amen. And the sheep hear his voice, and he calls on his sheep by name. He calls his sheep by name. Amen.
2: Amen.
0: And leads them out. Now listen. God knows your name.
2: Yay.
0: Tell your neighbor, God knows your name.
2: God knows your name.
0: And I thank God that he knows us individually. Amen. Thank God he knows you individually. He knows you. Amen. You're rising up and you're laying down. You're going out and you're coming back in. He knows all about you.
2: Yes.
0: He knows the number of hairs that are upon your head. Amen.
2: Amen.
0: He knows all about you. He knows more about you than you know about yourself.
2: Amen.
0: He knows you better than you know yourself. How many of you know that?
2: Amen.
0: Let the Lord know you better. You know yourself.
2: Yes.
0: He know your needs.
2: Yes.
0: Amen. He know your wants.
2: Amen.
0: He know just what you need and what you don't need.
2: Amen.
0: Isn't that one thing good about our Heavenly Father?
2: Yes.
0: He knows the things to keep away from us.
2: Yes.
0: He knows the good things to give us.
2: Yes.
0: Come on and tell the Lord thank you.
2: Amen.
0: Amen. Just like you know your children. You know what they need and you know know what they don't need.
2: Yeah.
0: You know what's going to do them good, and you know what's going to mess them up. Yeah. Amen?
2: Yeah.
0: So you know how to keep them away from the things, amen, that are going to be harmful to them.
2: Amen.
0: God knows just what to do. He knows what we have need of.
2: Amen.
0: That's the reason why it's a good thing when you pray. Amen. Certain things we pray for and God don't answer your prayer the way you want God to answer, that's nothing to get angry with God about. That's nothing to be bitter with God.
2: Amen.
0: Amen.
2: Amen.
0: Trust the Lord. Amen.
2: Amen.
0: The Bible tells us to trust in the Lord with all of our heart and need not own understanding.
2: Amen.
0: Glory to God, because He knows what's best for you.
2: Yeah.
0: Tell your neighbor, He knows what's best for you. That's the reason why it's a good thing to trust Him.
2: Yeah.
0: Amen. He knows just how much you can bear.
2: Amen.
0: How much you can take.
2: Yes.
0: He knows the size shoes that you, amen, to put on your feet.
2: Amen.
0: Come on, tell the Lord. Thank you. I'm paralleling that with your trials. He knows just how much you can take.
2: Yes.
0: God knows what size shoes you. He knows you, there's certain things that you can't walk in. You can't handle.
2: Yeah.
0: He know what you can't handle and what you can't handle.
2: Man.
0: He not, amen, cause you to walk in shoes that, amen, two sizes too small for your feet.
2: Amen.
0: Come on, tell the Lord, thank you.
2: Thank
0: amen. He give you what you can bear. Amen. He give you what you can handle.
2: Amen.
0: Come on, tell the Lord, thank you.
2: Thank you.
0: Glory to God.
2: Amen.
0: He won't put you through more than what you can handle. Amen. He calls His sheep by name. Listen. Amen. God knows you by name. Amen.
2: Yes,
0: amen. In Psalm 147, 3 through 5, listen to what the Bible said. He heals the broken heart. And He binds up their wound. He counts the number of the stars. He called them by name.
2: Yes.
0: Great is our Lord. And mighty in power, glory to God. He knows the stars by name. So if He knows the stars by name, and the Bible said, amen, you are much more valuable to Him than, amen, than the lily of the field, than the birds of the air, the fowl, amen, the fowls that fly upon the earth, the creeping crawling thing. He knows, and you are more valuable to Him than any of these things.
2: Yes,
0: don't you know that you're valuable to God?
2: Yes.
0: You're important to Him.
2: Yes.
0: He have your best interest in mind.
2: Yes.
0: Come on, tell the Lord, thank you.
2: Yes.
0: He cares for you.
2: Yes.
0: If He cares for the lily of the field,
2: yes,
0: if He cares for this little bitty sparrow, glory to God,
2: yes,
0: don't you know that He cares for you and me,
2: yes,
0: who He created in His own image?
2: Yes. Yes, Lord. Yes.
0: He knows your name. Lord, I thank you.
2: Thank you, Lord. Amen. Thank you.
0: Amen.
2: Yes.
0: That what God has for me, it got my name on it. Glory to God.
2: Yes.
0: What He has for you, He got your name on it.
2: Yes. Amen.
0: Hallelujah. Yes. It's up to you to receive it. Amen.
2: Yes. Yes.
0: Now, if you go by according, if you live according to God's plan, you will receive what God has for you.
2: Yes.
0: Come on and tell the Lord, thank you.
2: Thank you, Lord.
0: You get exactly what He got for you. In store for you.
2: Yes, Lord.
0: If we follow His plan,
2: yes,
0: live according to His word, He's got a plan for us.
2: Yes, He do.
0: Amen. And the devil got a plan too.
2: Mm-hmm.
0: That under shepherd, that undertaker, amen, the devil got a plan for you too. Amen.
2: Amen.
0: Come on and tell the Lord, thank you.
2: Thank you,
0: Lord. He's got a plan.
2: Thank you.
0: Amen. But you're going to tell the devil, say, devil, I don't belong to you anymore. Amen. I've been born painful with the price.
2: Yes.
0: And that price was the precious blood of Jesus.
2: Yes.
0: The Lamb that was slain on Calvary cross for my sins and the sins of this world.
2: Amen.
0: Come on and tell the Lord, thank you.
2: Amen.
0: Hallelujah.
2: Hallelujah.
0: We bless the Lord today.
2: Yes.
0: Glory to God.
2: Yes.
0: Amen. And when He brings them out, He calls them by name. He brings them out. Brings His own, amen. He brings them out, His own sheep. He goes before them. Amen. The Lord is He's our shepherd.
2: Thank you, Lord.
0: Amen. The 23rd Psalm says, the Lord is my shepherd.
2: Amen.
0: leads me beside what? The still waters. Amen. Amen.
2: Yes.
0: He maketh me to lie down in green pastures.
2: Yes.
0: Amen. He leads me in the path of righteousness for his sake.
2: Amen.
0: He restores my soul. Amen. And yea, though I walk through the valley of the shadow of death, I shall fear no evil because he's with me.
2: Thank you, Lord.
0: Amen. The Lord goes before his sheep. Amen.
2: Yes.
0: He goes before his sheep. He leads you.
2: Thank you, Lord.
0: He don't herd us, mm-hmm. sheep. You don't herd sheep. You lead sheep.
2: Amen.
0: Amen. You herd cattle.
2: Yes.
0: You herd horses.
2: Mm-hmm.
0: Amen. And goats. Glory to God, but you don't herd, amen, sheep.
2: Amen.
0: You lead sheep.
2: Amen. Yes.
0: Amen. Sheep. Praise God. Shepherds lead sheep, and they have a certain particular call. Amen.
2: Amen.
0: When they call their sheep, amen, the sheep will hear their shepherd. And there's a distinct sound. And one thing about sheep's hearing is so sharp, you can't even imitate their shepherd's call.
2: Amen.
0: Tell your neighbor, amen. The devil can't imitate the voice of God.
1: The Son of the Living God. Come on, say praise the Lord. We do give honor to all the holy apostles and prophets of old that established this way that they got from our Master, which is Jesus Christ, the Son of the Living God. Now I want everybody in the sanctuary today, secretaries in the back, security, I want everybody to hear this message that we got today because it's very important. You can count the money after the service. We can let the calls take ease and it'll be all right out there because we really want to get this across. Now, we do give honor to our apostle and to the body of and you can see from the effect that it's having not only in the United States but all over the world. And it ain't another man that comes on YouTube, television, or nothing else that is having the impact that Apostle Geno Jennings is having. And you got to be somebody that don't want to know the truth to reject it because he is bringing nothing but Bible. And we can even see with the way he was debating with the gentleman down in the Caribbeans that because they don't have the full Bible, they came there to try to get in a battle of wits. And praise the Lord, they were unarmed and dismantled. And I ain't talking about in a way like arrogance and pride, just the Bible. Because a lot of stuff that man was saying, I used to believe the same thing, that the apostles in the early, the prophets didn't have the Holy Ghost in them, just had it on them. But we're going to have to understand how important it is to understand what the baptism of the Holy Ghost is, and why I emphasize that most than anything, because that separates us from every religion in the world. I don't care who it is or where they come from. You see, when you think about the definition of a theory, when they got Darwin's theory, they got the evolution's theory, the definition of theory is something that's not a proven fact. That's why it's a theory, because it ain't a proven fact. But where we beat the world and all the religions at, this thing ain't theory no more. We got something that Jesus left called the Holy Ghost, which is the Spirit of truth. And it reveals all those things that we didn't know about before God blew into Adam the breath of life and man became a living soul. Now, when you go to, I think it's 2 Peter 1:21. 2 Peter 1:21. And we're going to have to understand as a church, as a people, and especially as ministers. I was telling some ministers the other day that it's way more to being a minister in the truth of God than just being able to preach, being able to break down scriptures, and to really not have that preacher itch to want to get up and preach until you start understanding you got to have time for your ministry to grow. You got to have time for your ministry to start progressing and advancing. And it's more than just getting up here preaching. You got to prepare yourself that when God called you to do something, you done already exercised enough in ministry to be prepared for whatever God is calling you to do. Now, in, I think it's 2 Peter, first chapter, in verse 21, read. Give him some juice. Give him some juice.
3: 2 Peter chapter 1, beginning in verse 20. Knowing this first, that no prophecy of the scripture is of any private interpretation.
1: No prophecy of the scripture is in any private interpretation. But holy men did what?
3: For the prophecy came not in old time by the will of man, but holy men of God spake as they were moved by the Holy Ghost.
1: As they were moved by the Holy Ghost. That's what kills theory. This ain't no theory. We got the Holy Ghost that comes in, confirms. We got the Holy Ghost that comes in and makes this word alive. We got the Holy Ghost that comes in and leads and guides us into all truth. Now, Darwin's theory says a cell left the sun. Theory now. A cell left the sun and straddled a beam of light and came down through the to the earth at 186,000 miles per second. Come all through that atmosphere where you got to have spacesuits to get out there to make it. But that beam, that cell from the sun got on a ray of light to come off the sun and came down to earth at 186,000 miles per second and hit that ocean. And if you ever had a belly buster, you know what it is to hit the water hard and wrong. But it came off the sun traveling that fast and hit that water and then got down in the water and did like a tadpole.
3: Come on.
1: Got down there and worked around until it came up. Instead of being a frog, it came up being a man. Now, that's a theory. But they ain't got no observable as evidence to prove that that did happen. While I'm talking on that, go on over and get 2 Esdras. 14, I think it is, and 22. 14 and 22. Why Bishop keeps stressing his baptism of the Holy Ghost? Because you got to have it. You got to have it, and you got to understand. The evolution's theory, that ain't got no observable evidence, no backing, no support, said that we evolved from monkeys and became a man. Listen, let me close now. Evolved from monkeys and became a man. Now,

0: The question we got today for evolution, which is a theory, what is it in the monkeys today that stopped taking them the direction of turning into a man? And then when did it stop and what made it stop?
1: Come on, Bishop.
0: Are y'all hearing that today? So see, the reason that I want y'all to understand why it's so important that you keep seeking God for the baptism of the Holy Ghost, because you've been down in water in the name of Jesus Christ. And that's the gateway. Repent, be baptized in the name of Jesus for remission of sin, and you shall receive the gift of the Holy Ghost. But 2 Esdras, I think it is 14:22, read.
2: 2 Esdras chapter 14 and verse 22. But if I have found grace before thee, send the Holy Ghost into me, and I shall write all that have been done in the world since the beginning, which were written in thy law, that men may find thy path, and that they which will live in the latter days may live.
0: See, you got to understand that the reason creation ain't no theory, because we got the Holy Ghost that comes get inside of us and make all this word alive and unveil the mysteries of the kingdom, and why people out there in the world ain't gonna never understand you, and ain't no use of you trying to get with them, because everything is spiritually discerned. Everything is spiritually discerned, and it takes the Holy Ghost to make it come alive to you, where you can start living and trusting God, especially when these hard things come up, when you done been doing something in ignorance all your life, and now you're getting these truths, and it's about to choke you out. You got so far you can go, and you can't do it without the Holy Ghost being there, confirming that everything that God says, that's what separates us from the world, because when the Holy Ghost comes in, we speak in tongues. See, you just can't overlook tongues, because you don't understand. You got to keep yielding. You got to keep humbling yourself to understand that as you submit yourself to God, there's certain things you're going to have to cut loose. Some of you young ladies that are dealing with men that don't want to be bothered with church, men that don't want to come and receive truth, and you know it's true, and every time you try to bring up something about it, they drawing up, don't want to be bothered with it, and I don't know what you hoping for if you ain't got the Holy Ghost showing you what you waiting on. You started seeing flags that they don't want to be bothered with the things of God, and yet you trying to hold on to them. Now, can't nobody be there in the game no more than you is, but if you got the Holy Ghost, you got to be able to discern, and if you waiting on something, you better be praying and be sure that the Holy Ghost is giving you something to wait on. Come on, say praise the Lord.
1: Praise the Lord.
0: Now, I ain't telling you to boot nobody out, but what I'm saying, if you don't see no signs that they coming toward God, you praying. They don't want to come to church. They don't want to be bothered with them. And women the same way. And you got to understand this. As you keep coming toward God and the Holy Ghost keep making things alive to you. I told some ministers the other day, and I said this, and they need to be in here and hear this. I say, brother, if you're going to be a minister, you got to be willing to understand that when that call is upon your life, it's more than just preaching in this pulpit. It's more than just breaking down scriptures and quoting a lot of scriptures. God is trying to take you on into his fullness, that when he start using you, you ain't got nothing in the way talking about, I can't do that because I got to go to work. I can't do that because if I come off, I ain't got no insurance on my family. I ain't got no money in the bank. And if I can't save something, it just makes me nervous if I ain't able to put up something. When you a minister and God calls you. See, it ain't just preaching. It ain't just having no preacher itch to want to just get up and start preaching. God is building you toward ministry. And he do it in a process of time. time. It was times I came off my job and I had to consider, when I come off my job, what about the coverage on my family? What about my insurance? I got children. Come on, say praise the Lord.
2: Praise
0: but
2: me.
0: See, you got to be hearing God. This ain't no guesswork. This is why you need the baptism of the Holy Ghost, because the Holy Ghost will give you peace. He ain't going to tell you everything that he going to do when you make a decision. Come on, say praise the Lord. God said, come out of Mobile, Alabama, and come on to Augusta, Georgia. He ain't told me nothing that was going to happen. I gave up a house with 8 years of equity in it. If you're going to be somebody chasing overtime, running after money, and letting money dictate to you, it's way more than just getting up here preaching.
2: Come on.
0: Come on, say praise the Lord.
2: Praise the Lord.
0: God is calling us as he keep progressing us. As he keep progressing us, he's showing us why it's so important to have the Holy Ghost. Because you ain't guessing. You ain't feeling in the dark. When you're getting ready to make a decision, you know how to sit down and check your peace. You know how to pray.
2: Come on.
0: And ask God. Say, I don't know. But God, this thing is pressing me. I come off a job making $19 and $25 an hour in some places. Back in the 80s and 90s, that was good money. And dropping down to $200 a week, ain't nobody can talk you into that. You got a family, a house, and bills. You can't be guessing. Come on, say praise the Lord.
2: Praise the Lord.
0: Come off of that job with no insurance on my family. Come off of that job, wasn't able to put money in the bank. Looking at my money looking funny, the change done got strange.
2: Come on.
0: Come on, say praise the Lord.
2: Praise the Lord.
0: But I'm looking unto Jesus, the author and finisher of my faith. You can't sit up and listen to me talk like that and jump out there and try to do it. The devil will knock all the wind out of you. You got to have the Holy Ghost. Come on, I ain't just talking about to just be speaking in tongues to show somebody that you got it. You got to have that Holy Ghost and know how to work it. See, this is why I keep telling y'all. It ain't just the speaking in tongues. But when I was out there and got caught on I-95 coming back from Philadelphia and had to stay out there almost 2 days, not moving. Just sitting there in the car, snow all around. Come on, say praise the Lord.
2: Praise the Lord.
0: I'm talking about wasn't even moving, just sitting there. Left 7 o'clock that morning, 7 o'clock that night, I'm still sitting on 95. 7 o'clock the next morning, still sitting on 95.
2: Come on, Bishop.
0: Oh, I wasn't out there trying to receive no Holy Ghost. I had to learn how to operate in the Holy Ghost.
2: Come on, Bishop.
0: I had the Holy Ghost. You get in situations like that, you got to do more than just receive. You got to have it. Come on, say praise the Lord.
2: Praise the Lord.
0: We're God getting ready to take this ministry and this work here in the First Church of our Lord Jesus Christ. We can't be having men with tissue paper feelings. We can't be having women with tissue paper feelings.
2: Come on.
0: We can't have nobody with attitude, but I don't care what they think.
2: Come on, bitch.
0: Come on, say praise the Lord.
2: Praise the Lord.
0: Come off of that job. And you got to know how to trust God. I remember years ago when me and Sister William was living on that ditch in that house. It was ours. We didn't want to try to move in with my mama. We was out there in a little old Snuffy Smith or Beverly Hillbilly looking shack.
2: Come on, bitch.
0: And that's why you got to have both parties being baptized in the Holy Ghost. We were staying somewhere like that. I know that wasn't comfortable. But Sister Williams used to try to fix that little house up. We didn't have Dollar General and Dollar Tree back then. We had Five and Dimes, Five and Ten.
2: That's good, bitch.
0: She'd go up there and get little pictures and put on the wall. Go up there and try to do something to make that little shack look nice.
1: Right.
0: I had in the back of my mind, one of these days, since this woman acting like this in a house that don't look like it's got no possibilities. She can do that. I said in my heart that one day I'm gonna get her a dream house.
2: Come on, bitch.
0: It didn't happen overnight, Bro Ray. Took a process of time by me learning how to trust God and believe God.
2: Come on.
0: Come on, say praise the Lord.
2: Praise the Lord.
0: And today, I got her in that dream house.
2: Amen.
0: Anybody come over there and see it, they trying to figure out how we did it. That's what the Holy Ghost like to do. Set a table in the presence of your enemy. When all them folks left here, because of the truth of God, they thought we was going to lose the house and the church. We still in both of them.
2: Come on, Bishop.
0: Come on, sir. Praise the Lord. They thought they was paying for that house.
2: Come on,
0: they come over there and see that house. A lot of pastors and preachers be scared for members to come by the house and see what they got. Because they're going to think they paying for it. And they're going to slack up on the offering. Come on, the offerings and stuff had been slacked up when all them folks left. The offerings, the appreciation, and everything left with them. But that baptism of the Holy Ghost.
2: Come on, this.
0: Work with my wife. Even my daughter. I looked at my daughter. This thing cost her a marriage for 15 years from a man that lied to her and told her he hadn't been married before. Here we is, four children deep now. You got to have the Holy Ghost. Got you living good, riding good. Come on, just about every 3 or 4 years, new vehicle, everything. Taking care of all, it took him time. But in the process of time, as she kept leaning to God, God kept working on him. He started taking care of all the bills. I remember them early days. That shop she got out there, when I first went in there and seen it, I shook my head. I said, you wasting your time. You finna try to take this shack here. Roof looked like it's falling in, and some of the ceiling. You just don't see what I see, Daddy. Come on, say praise the Lord.
2: Praise the Lord.
0: That Holy Ghost. That sister fixed that place up, got it looking immaculate. When her husband said, you ain't the woman that I married no more. You getting into all this and holding and doing all that stuff. You ain't the one I married. So he started talking about hitting the road, Jack. Come on, say praise the Lord.
2: Praise the Lord.
0: Come home on weekends and act like she was a ghost. He talked with the children, but just act like she wasn't even there.
2: My God.
0: Did she come over to the house crying? The Holy Ghost is what you got to have. She pulled up them bootstraps.
2: Come on.
0: Say, I'm trusting God all the way through this day. He turned around and tell her, I want you out of that house. Did she come over there to daddy crying? You got to have the Holy Ghost. You got to have the Holy Ghost. She pulled them bootstraps up. Went out and found her place, and I'm telling you, it's immaculate. The house she got now is immaculate.
2: Amen.
0: She ain't lost one step, and because she trusts God, she's a tithe payer. She told that book, I don't want your 401k, I don't want your retirement, I don't want what you had in the arm, you ain't got to pay me no alimony, just take care of your children.
2: Come on.
0: Come on. And we had church folk telling her, no, you need to get him. No, if the marriage wasn't right, then I don't want none of that. It take the Holy Ghost. Then the brother starts sending child support. This sister turned around and started paying tithes off the child support. See, that's how come I know if you have an experience with God, ain't nobody going to talk you out of it. Anybody telling me about they used to be a Christian, they ain't never really had no experience.
2: Come on.
0: With God, because when you get in there and taste and see that the Lord is good. Come on, say praise the Lord. You can't talk me out of this thing. Let me tell y'all something. If I'm asleep, Brother Mitchell, don't wake me up. You're going to probably get in a fight if you wake me up. All this stuff that's happening, and I'm seeing God. See, I'm looking at it take the Holy Ghost. It takes the Holy Ghost. That's why we push that. To make you make a stand. I look at Minister Williams over here. He got credentials where he had a church. He had a ministry. He done pastor. But when he come in here, he dropped his vision. Got with First Church. turned all that loose, humble himself down to just playing the guitar. Ain't never tried to hint to me to let him preach. Ain't never tried to push. Ain't never tried to, praise the Lord, do any kind of solicitation. Whatever I need him to do, he humbled himself. And he done pastored. He done been over a congregation. See, the Holy Ghost. The Holy Ghost is what leads and guides you in all truth. And see, that's why I want you to be in and hear this, because see where we're going today, you got to understand this vision. Yes. Women trying to be preachers and working the fivefold ministry. Yes, God can use anybody he wants, but he got an order and he got a structure. Yeah, he can use anybody he wants. That rooster crowed. God did use that rooster crow. Jesus said, when you hear the cock crow twice, you're going to be to deny me three times. Right. God used that rooster, but I ain't finna put no robe and turn around collar on him and make him a pastor.
2: Come on, that's good.
0: Anybody feeling me today?
2: Yes, sir.
0: Come on, say praise the Lord.
2: Praise the Lord.
0: Same ideal thing that donkey told Balaam, you better get back, you're going wrong. Yes, God used that donkey, but I'm not going to make him a pastor, an evangelist, a bishop, or an apostle.
2: Come on.
0: Can't be in the fivefold ministry.
2: Come on.
0: And some women don't realize that they're going to be under indictment, because according to Titus 2, it tell a woman what she can do in the church. And these women that they talk about, my body belongs to me, and they slaying and killing babies. And every woman is going to be indicted for getting up in the pulpit preaching when they were out of their element, and the thing that God said they can do, they won't even touch it with a 10-foot pole. Bible said they're supposed to be teaching the younger women how to love their husband, love their children, and be keepers at home. And yet, Mary going to be able to indict all of them, because God said, Mary, you highly favored. The Spirit of the Most High going to overshadow you. And that which is going to be conceived in you is going to be done by the Holy Ghost. Come on, say praise the Lord.
2: Praise the Lord.
0: Mary couldn't around there talking about, this is my body. I can do what I want with my body. She had more pressure than any of y'all, because praise the Lord, Mary, at that time, if you was out and you was engaged to somebody or in a place to be married and you came up pregnant, they would take you to the wall and stone you. Some of these women getting rid of babies for a whole lot less than that.
2: Come on,
0: baby. And it's going to be an indictment on every woman preacher that then got up and seeing all this abortion and stuff going on, and they get up in the pulpit and talk about everything but that.
1: That's right.
0: Come on, say praise the Lord.
2: Praise the Lord.
0: Timothy, read for Titus 2, 3 and 5, I believe it is. Titus, the second chapter, starting at verse number 3. Read.
2: The aged woman likewise, that they be in behavior is becoming holiness, right, not false accusers, not given to much wine, teachers of good things, that they may teach the young women to be sober, to love their husbands, to love their children, to be discreet, chaste, keepers at home, good, obedient to their own husbands, that the word of God be not blasphemed.
0: That the word of God be not blasphemed. Do you know how powerful a statement that is when you're doing something and it's blasphemous? Come on. You can go right on in, line up on line, go on over to Jeremiah the 9th chapter and read what they said that the holy women supposed to be doing. And it's going to be an indictment and going to be a ticket straight to hell. All these women that said God called them to preach, and they won't touch that with a 10-foot pole. Come on, say praise the Lord. Now watch over in Jeremiah the 9th chapter, right next door to Jeremiah 10, where it says you ain't supposed to be putting up them Christmas trees with lights and stuff all around your house, and that you doing that and saying you ain't no heathen. God said you don't learn the way of the heathen. Come on, say praise the Lord.
2: Uh-huh.
0: Now watch what it says in this ninth chapter.
2: Yes, sir.
0: You see what I'm talking about?
2: Yes, sir.
0: Call for what?
2: Jeremiah chapter 9, beginning in verse 17. Yeah. Thus saith the Lord of hosts, consider ye and call for the mourning women.
0: Call for the mourning women.
2: That they may come, and send for cunning women that they may come.
0: Come on.
2: And let them make haste and take up a wailing for us, that our eyes may run down with tears and our eyelids gush out with waters. For a voice of wailing is heard out of Zion.
0: Come on.
2: How are we spoiled? We are greatly confounded because we have forsaken the land, because our dwellings have cast us out. Yet hear the word of the Lord, O ye women, and let your ear receive the word of his mouth, and teach your daughters wailing and every one of her neighbors lamentation. For death has come up into our windows and has entered into our palaces to cut off the children from without and the young man within.
0: Y'all seeing that? God said, call for them cunning women. Call for them praying women. Women that know how to send up a lamentation for what's going on in the land now. And they're doing everything but that George Miles just get up and defy holiness. She put on her earrings, wear her pants, talking about she going to go on out and get her a tattoo. She get up and say she defy, in so many words, holiness.
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3: Hey, coming up next is Heartbeats with Bill George and Bill Turner, and some of our friends telling inspirational stories about inspirational songs. Stay tuned. Hello and welcome to another episode of Heartbeats with Bill George and Bill Turner. As you've been listening the last few weeks, you probably heard that Bill Turner was having a new grandbaby, so Zach Underwood has been filling in for him. And today he's going to also be filling in to him because we did record a few shows on one day, so Zach has been my co-host. Zach, how are you doing now?
4: I'm great.
3: You're still holding up in that chair. You're doing a great job.
4: I've got it.
3: Amen. Why don't you go ahead and introduce our guest for today?
4: Okay, so today we have Angie Lanham, and she's going to let us know what her heartbeat is.
5: Hello, everybody. I'm Angie Lanham. My heartbeat is I Will Trust in the Name of the Lord by Fred Hammond.
3: So we're going to give that a listen.

0: Amen. Very simple. Amen. Why is that your heartbeat, Sister Angela?
1: You know, it's real easy in life to trust in yourself, because, you know, many of us relied on ourselves in so many situations, and God had, and in my life, God had to step in and let me know that He is Lord, and I have to trust in Him in order to get things done in life.
0: Amen. And women tend to have a different perspective than men, you know, mm-hmm. In a lot of things. And the reason I mention that is because we had your husband on the show, and he was with Athletes in Action, and you're kind of the support behind him. So we want to talk with you a little bit today about how you trust in the Lord, but how you also trust in your husband, and you support him in the ministry he does. He's got a wonderful ministry, as you do, because it's just as important for you to be doing what you're doing as it is for him to be doing. But you deal with all these athletes and things. Was that your first choice in life?
1: Actually, no. To be honest, when I met him, I really didn't like sports. But in order for me to get close to him, I had to redirect some things and begin to go to some games and just watch him play. And over the years, I began to enjoy sports more and more. And then my son, he grew up in sports. And my daughter was sort of like me. She played a minute, and then she didn't like it anymore. So actually, I really didn't like sports, but, you know, once I became interested in him, I became interested in sports. Mm-hmm. And now I've gotten to the point where I'm at the game, I'm doing more yelling and hollering than him.
0: Amen. And we're gonna come back to that in just a second, but how did you get your initial meeting of God? You know, how did God come into your life?
1: Actually, I grew up in church, and I heard a lot about God, but I really didn't understand what salvation meant and being a part of God's kingdom until I actually met Carl. Carl actually was the one that convinced me that I needed to know more about God and reading God's word. And he challenged me to read a scripture every day. I read it, but I really didn't understand it until I was probably about 20. We got married when we was 20. So I probably really came to understand God when I was about 21, 22 years old. In the process, me and Carl, we lost a child. And even in that, God comforted me through it. And I began to understand who he was more and more. Mm-hmm. And I began to trust him more. And when I first heard that song made me realize how much I have come from point A to point B in trusting God.
0: Amen. And mm-hmm. in the situation that you and your husband are in, I would imagine that you really do have to put a lot of trust in God.
1: A lot of trust.
0: And for those that haven't heard your husband's interview, your husband deals with college students and professional athletes and stuff like that, but he's dealing with them on a spiritual level to get their spiritual life right. And so when they do come into the success and things like that, they understand what success really is, mm-hmm. spiritually. And you are the support system, mm-hmm. that you know, we talked about how you do the dinners and that kind of support system. Do you get to deal with the athletes one-on-one as kind of a mother figure, or how's your role in all this?
1: I don't think that I would deal directly with them as far as the ministry part, mm-hmm. of it. I would deal more with the wives and the children, as far as, you know, just like with any preacher, mm-hmm. you know, in the church, you have a wife, and you know, a lot of things come at women in general, especially when their husband is, mm-hmm. not there all the time. You know, I know, I mean, since me and Carl have been married, he's been coaching and playing basketball for we've been married 29 years, and I met him on the basketball court, mm-hmm. so there are times when he wasn't there and the kids was home with me. So we pretty much focus on the women when their husband are off, you know, doing the coaching and the discipling. Mm-hmm. We pretty much have like Bible studies, or we just have the women to come together and just be women, you know. Mm-hmm. So I don't really deal too much with the athletes. I deal more with the family pulling together, you know, being there, having someone to talk to, you know.
0: Amen. Mm-hmm. Amen. They got a great ministry, don't they, Zach?
2: They do.
0: I was really impressed with her husband's ministry. And the more he talked, I was thinking about things. But since she's been talking, you look at the aspects of in sports. Mm-hmm. One of the things is that the sports figures tend to go off. And, of course, you've listened to the news, you know, they're cheating on their wives, they're doing this and doing that. Your ministry is dealing with the wives who, they're not stupid. Mm-hmm. They hear reports of athletes and mm-hmm. what's going on. And here God has put you in a place where you're a support system to help these women mm-hmm. who can help ultimately help their spouses in the sports.
1: Mm-hmm.
0: So you've got your husband's got the ministry of dealing with the athletes, but you've got a ministry of dealing with the athlete's wife
1: mm-hmm.
0: who really need a support system.
1: Mm-hmm.
0: You know, I mean, we can always just look at things on the surface.
1: Mm-hmm.
0: You know, the Bible says life is but a vapor.
1: Mm-hmm.
0: And it's talking about how fast it goes by. But when you think about it, a vapor is only a byproduct of something much deeper.
1: Mm-hmm.
0: And if life is like a vapor, then there's always something much deeper. So you're dealing with these women that on the surface, oh, they're athlete's wife.
1: Mm-hmm.
0: But the truth of the matter, it's much deeper than that.
1: Mm-hmm.
0: And God has put you in a ministry that you don't have to say, well, my husband's ministry is this. You mm-hmm. can look and say, my
1: yes.
0: ministry is this.
1: Yes.
0: What a wonderful thing.
1: It is.
0: And not only the wives, but the children.
1: Mm-hmm.
0: And each person you deal with takes on a whole different aspect of ministry.
1: Yes.
0: Did you ever dream you'd be doing that kind of stuff? Or
1: not on this level. I knew that I would be dealing with women in ministry, but mm-hmm. I never thought it would be with athletes too.
0: Uh-huh.
1: So, but it's familiar with, it's familiar for me, but it's also unfamiliar for me.
0: Mm-hmm.
1: So, but even in this, you still have to trust in God, you know.
0: Mm-hmm.
1: Carl, my husband, mm-hmm. I trust him,
0: uh-huh.
1: but I trust God more.
0: Amen.
1: So one thing we have to do is, even with our husband, we have to trust God's hand is on them.
0: Mm-hmm.
1: You know, we still have to pray for them, but we have to trust God that God's hand is on them no matter where they go,
0: mm-hmm.
1: no matter what they do, no matter what they come in contact with. Yeah.
0: Right. As a woman in any athletic family, you have to maintain your own identity.
1: Yes.
0: And what I mean by that, I used to work at a bank in Illinois. And Zach, if we got any questions, just jump in. But I used to work at a bank in Illinois. It was right down by from the Bears,
1: mm-hmm.
0: Hallis Hall. And so a lot of the Bears would come into the bank, you know, and I got to know these different ones. And I got to know one particular coach. And his wife would also come in. And she coached a female team.
1: Mm-hmm.
0: He had been very successful. She hadn't been quite so much success
1: mm-hmm.
0: In her team. I should say her team wasn't in the limelight like his was.
1: Mm-hmm.
0: She had a lot of success, but wasn't in the limelight. But I realized when I was dealing with them how important it was that when she came in, the tendency would be, oh, how's your husband doing with the Bears?
1: Mm-hmm.
0: I had to focus on what her thing was because she's an individual. And in the ministry with these fellows that your husband's dealing with, it's so important that their wives

0: college, just learning about, you know, mm-hmm. wanting mm-hmm. to be that pro athlete.
1: Mm-hmm.
0: She's, to me, in my mind, I'm getting that she's may not be in the limelight, may not be out front,
1: mm-hmm.
0: but in the same sense, she is, because she's allowing other people to learn how to be the backbone, to be the supporter mm-hmm. to their husband.
1: Mm-hmm.
2: And that's so true, because, you know, being a woman, you can either make or break your home.
1: That's right.
2: So even though you're not out in the front, if you're pushing your husband to be the man that God called him to be, mm-hmm. he would be successful. Mm-hmm. And even in the process, you still have to keep your identity and who you are,
1: right.
2: and stay in your place, you know. Mm-hmm. Too many times we find ourselves getting out of place. But I thank God that he showed me my place and showed me who I am and where I am ought to be. And that's one of the things we try to give other women, the support they need to let them know that, you know, even though he's out in the light, life, in the light, mm-hmm. you know, the light mm-hmm. is shining on him,
1: uh-huh.
2: you're still important in this ministry, and you're still important in what he's doing.
1: Amen. Amen. We didn't even get into the part of the catering and the dinners and all that stuff, which is, in some degree, it's secondary, but in some degree, it is, you know, these are athletes, and they mm-hmm. have to be fed. And I guess if you want, you know, if they can make you mad enough, you give them something that ain't got the protein and stuff that they need. You could control them. But both you and your husband are so interesting that the time just flies by. We're already, I said we'd go a couple minutes over, so if we need to edit something, we're already a couple minutes over. So I want to give you a chance. If there's somebody you want to give a shout out to or something you'd like to really express, I want to give you that opportunity real quick.
2: You know, I just thank God for my Mount Zion Church family, who has been very supportive in me and Carl in this ministry. Reverend Pastor Eddie Freeman, you know, he's been a great supporter in what we're trying to do, mm-hmm. what God has called us to do. And I just thank God for my family, and thank God for just being a part of this community.
1: Amen. Amen. We're going to be welcoming Bill Turner back soon, and he does the editing on our thing. So if for some reason he has to edit that out, we'll give them a shout out to somewhere along the line.
2: Okay, thank you.
1: Brother Zach. Sister Angela, thank you so much for being with us.
2: Thank you.
1: Brother Zach, thank you so much for filling in.
0: Thank you for having me.
1: And now I know if Bill can't be here, I can't be here. We got someone that can step in and be with us. But so you've been listening to Heartbeats with Bill George and Zach Underwood today. And we'll be back next time with Bill George, Bill Turner, and the history of the grandbaby.
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4: 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Schaefer
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4: We welcome you to Light of the World Ministry, lighting the dark world with the power of God's true word and God's true life, Jesus Christ, the true light. With an open heart and an open mind, let's move right on in to today's message and hear what God has for us today.
6: Of the message is going to be the power of his word. Amen.
7: Yep.
6: And it is right there. It's going to be out of Romans 10 and 17 is what it would be. But you know, the word, see, words, we can, the words have energy. The words that we speak right there, there's power in his word. Words have energy and power. It is able to help. It is able to build up. It is able to break down. It is able to heal. It is able to hurt. It is able to have humor and humility.
7: Yes.
6: And also the word gives faith. Amen. We can do so much with the word. I mean, there's so much right there. We can take this tongue right here, and I can tell you, I can build you up. Then I can tear you down. But the word I want to talk to you about today is going to be about the word Jesus Christ. Amen. And it says right there in Romans 10 and 17 right there. So then faith comes by hearing, and by the hearing the word of God. Faith does it not come simply by hearing just anything, but rather by hearing the Word of God and believing that the Word of God and His Word gives life. Amen.

0: That's what we have to do, is take the Word of God and believe that the Word of God will build up and give you life. Amen. I tell you what, I mean, I've had so many people, they build me up 1 minute with things and they turn around and tore me down with other things. But see, the thing of it with God right there, He said, faith come by hearing and by hearing the Word of God. I'm going to believe on the Word of God each and every day is what I'm going to do, because the Word of God gives us life. It says right there, gives life eternal. And it says in John 5:24 right there, it says, verily, verily, I say unto you, he who hears my words and believes on him who has sent me has everlasting life and shall not come into condemnation, but pass from death to unto life. Amen. That's what God is trying to tell you right there. Outside of Christ, there is no spiritual life. But Christ took the condemnation and he nailed it on the cross with him is what he did. And by his words, we are wounded. Amen. I mean, when they wounded him, they wounded us too is what it was. He took our condemnation. He took our sins. He took our hurt. He took our pain. And when they nailed him on the cross, it was nailed on the cross too. And then by them wounding him, that we are wounded too. The Word will wound us is what it would do. The Word can build us up. The Word can chastise us. And also the Word of God will wound us is what it would do right there. And it says it wounds like what it says in Hebrews 4:12 right there. For the Word of God is quick and powerful and sharper than any two-edged sword that pierces even to the division asunder. Is that right? Of soul and spirit and of the joint and marrow, and is the discerner of things and the intents of the heart. That's what His Word would do right there. It will wound us right there because it is sharper than any two-edged sword. You may have a cold heart, stone heart, but somewhere or another, that sword of the Spirit, the sword of Jesus Christ, the sword of the Word will cut through there somehow, some way. I don't know how, but He's God and He knows how to bring it through, and He knows when it pierces you right there. He knows the Word of God will give you life, but the thing of it is, the Word of God will wound us, then let us know that we need to be chastised at times. Let us know that He is Lord and Lord and King the King, that I am nothing without Him, but I am something with Him. Hallelujah. I'm a child of the King. I got royalty in my veins today. I want you to know that, because I'm serving the God of God and the Lord of Lords and the King the King, and His name is Jesus Christ. Amen. That is no other name under the sun greater than Jesus Christ right now. But I'm here to tell you right there, when you start using His name right there, glory, hallelujah, heaven and earth will start moving in the way of you. But the Word of God portraying to us that the Holy Spirit and His power, and proclaiming the fact that He alone can quicken our mortal body. Only His words can quicken our mortal body. Oh, you may be going through problems, and you may be going through hurt, you may be going through pain, and you think there is nothing, no other way I can go. You may think that you sit in here, my family don't care about me, but look at me. But like I told you so many times, and every time we come up here, you look at me and Sister Rose, we're part of your family. That's the reason why we come on the first and third Sundays, to let you know that we're your brothers and sisters in Christ. It may not be good singing if I sing. It's good singing when she sings. It's good singing when you sing. It may not be the words that I want to bring, but it's the Word of Jesus Christ that will quicken your body that day, that lets you know that I can make it another day, that let you know if my family don't come and see me, that I know Jesus Christ is with me. He says He'll never leave me. He'll never forsake me. No matter if I'm to the lows and the lows of my life, Jesus Christ said He was there, and He is not a man to lie. Amen. That's how good God is, because He'll quicken your mortal body. Quicken is to make. Listen, quicken is to be make or become faster, and to bring us to the Spirit of life.
1: Yes.
0: That's what He wants us to do. He wants to quicken your body that way He can move you faster to a spiritual life, because the devil's out to kill, steal, and destroy, and he knows that. But He wants to quicken your mortal body today, where I can move you from a sin state to a state where my name is written all over you, knowing that Satan may attack you, but he can't kill you. Just let you know, if he does take your life, that you will be with me in my heavenly mansion. He says, I go to prepare a place for you, and if it was not so, I would tell you.
1: Amen. Hallelujah.
0: right there in Psalms 107 and 20. His word, it heals them and delivers them from destruction.
1: Yes.
0: His word can deliver you from destruction. Lots of people right there is facing a lot of things that the devil's putting on them right there. There's a lot of people right now, they may be facing financial problems or marriage problems or whatever it may be right now. But there's a destruction in the life right there. But he wants you to know today the word that he has right there, that you can overcome anything. If you just believe in the word that I'm telling you today, I'm telling you right there, I'm going through problems right there. I may not be going through the problem that you're going through, and you're not going through the problems I'm going through, and you may be saying thank God, and I may be saying thank God, but one thing about it is, I'm standing on the word of Jesus Christ. This can only be done by Christ being the only source, and the cross being the only means. The Holy Spirit will work in no other fashion. When you believe that Jesus Christ is the Lord and Lord and the King of Kings, that He was the one that went to the cross, and if you believe in the cross, that He died on the cross, that they nailed Him on the cross and they crucified Him, when you start believing that fully and get it into your heart and to your mind, Jesus Christ will show up into your circumstances and let you know that I am Lord and Lord, and I have stepped into your circumstances. When you know these words and you believe these words, the gates of hell may not fail against you when you believe in these words. But you have to learn to know these words. Things don't happen by half a chance to you. His word heals us, and it forgives and saves us and cleanses us. It says right there in Psalms 119 and 9 right there, how can a young man cleanse his way? By taking heed thereof according to your word. The word of God can cleanse. You can take and use the word cleanse. You can cleanse this and you can cleanse that. But you can't be cleansed until Jesus Christ cleanses you, is what you have to do. You have to be cleansed by the word of God. Amen.
1: Amen. Hallelujah.
0: Glory. Hallelujah. And it keeps us from sin is what it does. See, what we have to do to be cleansed, we must ask Jesus Christ into our heart, into our life, into our mind to say, Jesus, just forgive us. You know, every time we mess up, we ain't got to run back down. We ain't got to run to an altar. We ain't got to do this. See, I got an avenue with the Father. We have a covenant together right there. When I mess up, I can say right then, Heavenly Father, forgive me and cover that under the blood. I'm not going to let the devil beat me down. He used to beat me down. I used to think I had to run around for a half a day for forgiveness. No, Jesus Christ, let me know. We have a covenant. All you have to do is say, just forgive me, and it's forgiven, and it's covered under the blood. Amen. And that is to let you know that it keeps us from sin. That's what it cleansed being. Being cleansed, and it helps keep us from sin is what it is. This is how His Word works right here. It keeps you from sin. Like what He says in Psalms 119:11, your word have I hid in my heart, that I might not sin against you. This is what I like right there. I can take His word and I can hide it in my heart. When things may come against me, oh glory, hallelujah, I don't have the mind like a lot of these other ministers have. They can sit there and they can quote off scriptures. They can quote off it. But the word that I have in my heart, saying I know the Lord loves me, saying that I know He'll never leave me or He'll forsake me. He's the same yesterday and today and forever. He's the one to be with me to the lows and the lows of my life. He's the one that says, I love you, hallelujah. He says, I'm the bright and morning star. He says, I'm the lily of the valley. He says, I'm the Lord and the King of Kings. He says, I was the one that set you free. He says, I was the one that went to the cross. He says, I was the one that shed the blood. All these things that I can hide into my heart. You may be in a place today, glory, hallelujah. They may be in there today where they don't have to hide nothing like that, but I can hide the word of Jesus Christ into my heart and to my mind. Amen. Glory, hallelujah. This is what God is trying to tell you right there. His word gives us life victory.
1: Hallelujah.
0: Life of victory. It brings you into life. It's lighting darkness. It tells us in Psalms 119 and 105 right there, your word is a lamp unto my feet and a light unto my path. The only lamp in the word that proclaims truth, spiritual is light, is the Bible. Amen. You know, one of the titles of Jesus was the Word of God. In John the Gospel, we read right there in John's 1 and 1, in the beginning was the Word, and the Word was with God, and the Word was God. This is what I told you about the title of the message right there. There's power in His Word. He is the Word that I'm talking about today. He's the power that I'm talking about. He's the power source. He's the one that gives me my energy. He's the one that I can speak and build you up. And when the devil comes to tear you down, I can build you up in the name of Jesus Christ. When the devil comes to tell you, you're no good, you're on your sick bed or whatever right there, Jesus says, I come that you may have life. I come to let you know you're my children and you're my child today. See, that's the word of Jesus Christ right there.
1: Hallelujah.
0: Says right there in John 20:14, right there, the Word became flesh and dwelled among us. We have seen His glory, the glory of the one and only who came from the Father, full of grace and full of truth. The Lord Jesus is the Word. His is all the power. His name, Jesus, the Word, Jesus. He says, I'm the Word. I come from the Father in glory and in truth. So when I use the name Jesus, I'm using a word today, and His name is Jesus. Amen. I mean, my name is a word, and it's doing. But the name that I'm using today is Jesus and His power. And with that word, Jesus, I know that the power of that word, it is Jesus. And I know with the word of power, when sickness may come on you, I can say, be healed in the name of Jesus and believe it by faith and it shall be done. When you have a problem, I can say, devil, get your hands off the circumstances in the name of Jesus. When you start using the name of Jesus, I'm here to tell you right now, the demons in hell and the devil himself tremble because there's something in the name of Jesus. I'm telling you what, you may call your children Jesus, but when you really start talking about the one and only true Jesus, you can start feeling the Spirit of God, because there is something in that word and His power, and it's all true and it is all might. Amen. That's the word of Jesus. Glory, hallelujah. The word, that word has energy and that word has power. But with that word, Jesus gives us the energy and the power of that word. Amen. He gives us that energy and that power.
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3: Hi, everyone. This is Elder Willie Carter of Fig Tree Ministry. Thank you for listening. Remember, the gospel is not for everyone, but for whosoever will believe. Today, I just want to talk about what's going on in our world today. And this reminds me of when we had the system called the Emergency Broadcast System, but now it is known as the Emergency Alert System. The Emergency Broadcast System would do a regular test in the event of an emergency to prepare us in the United States. And when it would first come on, the first part of it would be this loud sound, and to call your attention. And after that, it will be followed by official information about what you need to do and how you need to do. Now, this system lasted from 1963 until about 1997, and now they have changed it to the emergency alert system. Now, this broadcast would cover all television and radio stations, and it would tell you that this is a test of the emergency broadcast system, and the broadcaster of your area is in voluntary cooperation with the federal, state, and local authorities, and they have developed this system to keep you informed in the event of an emergency. And if this had been an actual emergency, the attention signal you just heard would have been followed by an official information or instruction. And then it would conclude, "This has been a test of the emergency broadcast system." What's going on today kind of remind me of this, but this is not a test. We will not resume to our regular way of living anymore. I believe God will have us to know in the world, as and especially in this nation, that the testing is really over with. And this is a trial that we are all experiencing. We have been going through shakings and testing for many years throughout the world and in the United States. And now we are in the midst of a plague that is covering the entire earth. Death is all around us, but we're still at a state of thinking that this is just a test. But I am here to say that this is not a test any longer. And you know, when we experience something over and over for a long period of time, we get insensitive to it. And I think that is what has happened. We have been experiencing several things throughout the world and in the United States that should have caused us to turn our focus back on God and off of what we want to do and the way we want to live. And I think that this coronavirus outbreak pandemic is our exam over the quizzes that we have been taking. And so this is not one of those tests that we have been experiencing, but this is the real thing. We have calamity all around us. We, the church, are standing in the midst of people dying. We're standing in the midst of the living. And I believe that God would have us to know today that this plague will go its course. It will not suddenly stop. Many will die, but our focus should be on the living, to get as many saved as possible. We are not to pray for the stopping of this virus. Rather, we need to pray for a revival that is a result from the returning of people of this nation and the nation throughout the world to God, because we recognize that there is no other God but Him. Only through the acceptance of Jesus Christ as the Son of God, the Savior of the world, shall all men be saved. We need to pray for the salvation of the souls of men before the virus hit, because many shall die. We need to pray that the church would become the living body of Jesus Christ. And we need to unite together in the power and the authority of the Holy Spirit. We must stop criticizing the manifestation of the power in one place because it's not happening in our place. But we need to unite together so that we can learn together and grow together, so that we can grow up into the full stature of Christ Jesus. When we unite, the power of God will be seen in the world, a unified church, and the world will run to us. Right now, we're sitting in our homes just like everybody else. I don't know how God is going to use us, but the church, this is the church's finest hour, quoting a pastor. We must be the light. We have the answer. The answer is Jesus Christ. The answer is to repent of our worldly ways. We need to turn from our own pleasure, and we need to be saved. We need to look in the mirror of the Word, we Christians, and see where we have faltered and return to God. I believe that is what God, that is the Word that God has given us today. We are hearing people saying, peace, peace. The economy is going to turn around. That is not so. Things would not be the way it used to be. Right now, no one is listening. They are saying that we are coming out of it. We're going to throw all of our material means into this situation, and we're coming out of this. I believe God say no. We're not coming out of this. Not like the way we think we're coming out of it. We, the church, have found ourselves in a position to represent God. But rather, we are sitting with the world wondering, what shall we do? Do we really think that all of these people that are dying are saved? Do we really think that those people have accepted Jesus Christ as the only way to God, Jehovah? Is the church's heart so broken as we see the number of people dying and the prediction of the increase of it that we fall to our faces and we pray? Or has the church heart grown cold and hard by the cares of this world, the pride of life, and the lust of the eyes, just like this world? Do we not care if their destination is the lake of fire? How can the church be a glorious church today? Many have been taught, but we have not been trained for this. We are like sheep. We've been getting fat until we are ineffective. But we must take the training and take the teaching for such an hour as this. For it must be our hour. For we are here during this time. We have been given the quizzes in small amount, but we have failed every test. We have not spoken out against same-sex marriages, and to call it marriage is really absurd, because marriage is between a man and a woman. They are the only ones who can become one. We have stood by and watched them pass laws allowing people to continue to walk in confusion about which gender they are. Laws have been passed to kill our babies in its safest place, which is the mother's womb. We have also watched laws passed to abuse civil rights of people, giving more laws to the criminals and the ones who are wicked and evil than the righteous. And now, death is among us. The Word of God has said that the wages of sin is death. And after death, there is the grave. Rebellion leads to sin. That gives authority to death. And once death occurs, then the grave has power over the souls of men that is not saved. Have we failed to preach the full counsel of God? And now death is taking its liberty. I am still talking about the church, what we have done. And we are thinking with the world that this is a test. Again, this is not a test. The plague is happening. And we, the church, need to begin to intercede for the souls of men. We need to go into the harvest field, preach the gospel, baptize, and disciple them. We need to be the voices that are crying out in the harvest field because it is white. The world do not believe that this is serious. It is still going on as if things are normal, even after it has been declared a state of emergency. Now is the time that we use our weapons of praise and worship and walk in the faith to hear the voice of God to say, go here, go there, say this, say that, touch him, touch her. Do the work of the ministry, because now is the time that the church must manifest herself and allow the Spirit of the Lord to be manifested through us without fear, of dying, because we know that if we die, we shall be in the presence of the Lord. And if we don't know that, we can get to know that by accepting Jesus Christ as our Lord and Savior. This is the church's day. This is the reason we are here today, to declare who God is to a literally dying world. Thank you for listening. You can contact me at P.O. Box 1268, Hepzibah, Georgia 30815.
4: It's amazing how quickly our children pick up bad habits and how slowly they seem to learn the good ones. And quite often, their habits are indicators into the condition of their spiritual lives. One of the best indicators is how they handle their money. You know, most young people are growing up today wanting too much too soon. In fact, once they can afford the luxuries of life, they often feel as though they owe it to themselves to buy those luxuries. Why? Well, probably because we as parents haven't taken the time to discipline ourselves financially. You see, children are notorious for learning by watching their parents rather than listening to them. So it makes sense that we can do our best teaching by modeling the behavior we want our children to learn. Teaching our children to tithe, to live on a budget, even how to balance the checkbook is part of the wisdom and counsel of God. Begin today by committing your finances to God, and by His grace, may you have a very successful career in modeling. 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

diligence now. The scripture for today's daily walk through the Bible is from Romans 12 and 11. Never be lazy in your work, but serve the Lord enthusiastically. God's word reminds us again and again that our Creator expects us to lead disciplined lives. God doesn't reward laziness, misbehavior, or apathy. To the contrary, He expects believers to behave with dignity and discipline. We live in a world in which leisure is glorified and indifference is often glamorized. But God has other plans. He did not create us for lives of mediocrity. He created us for far greater things. Life's greatest rewards seldom fall into our laps. To the contrary, our greatest accomplishments usually require lots of work, which is perfectly fine with God. After all, He knows that we're up to the task, and He has big plans for us. May we, as disciplined believers, always be worthy of those plans. Charles Stanley said, "Discipline is training that develops and corrects." Again, the scripture for today's daily walk through the Bible says, "Never be lazy in your work, but serve the Lord enthusiastically." Romans 12:11.

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1: 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Someone who thinks they know the way?
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Today's lesson from Proverbs. I'm your host, Henry Schaefer. It's taken from Proverbs 13 and 13. Here's what it says. Those who reject what they are taught will pay for it, but those who obey what they are told will be rewarded. God knows and God cares. If you're like most people, you want other people to think well of you. But the eagerness to please others should never overshadow your eagerness to please God. And if you seek to fulfill the purposes that God has in store for you, then you must be a doer of the word by putting God first. Martin Luther issued the stern warning, "You may as well quit reading and hearing the word of God and give it to the devil if you do not desire to live according to it." Luther understood that it is more important what God thinks of you than what your friends do. Here is the time-tested formula for successful living. Don't just listen to God's word. Live by it. Again, the lesson from Proverbs is Proverbs 13 and 13. Those who reject what they are taught will pay for it, but those who obey what they are told will be rewarded. God knows. God.

has just requested permission from the Roman commander to speak to the mob at the temple in Jerusalem. Acts chapter 21, verse 40. When he had given him permission, Paul, standing on the stairs, motioned to the people with his hand. And when there was a great hush, he spoke to them in the Hebrew dialect, saying, Acts chapter 22, Brethren and fathers, hear my defense, which I now offer to you. And when they heard that he was addressing them in the Hebrew dialect, they became even more quiet, and he said, I am a Jew, born in Tarsus of Cilicia, but brought up in this city, educated under Gamaliel, strictly according to the law of our fathers, being zealous for God, just as you all are today. I persecuted this way to the death, binding and putting both men and women into prisons, as also the high priest and all the council of the elders can testify. From them I also received letters to the brethren, and started off for Damascus in order to bring even those who were there to Jerusalem as prisoners to be punished. But it happened that as I was on my way, approaching Damascus about noontime, a very bright light suddenly flashed from heaven all around me, and I fell to the ground and heard a voice saying to me, Saul, Saul, why are you persecuting me? And I answered, Who are you, Lord? And he said to me, I am Jesus the Nazarene, whom you are persecuting. And those who were with me saw the light, to be sure, but did not understand the voice of the one who was speaking to me. And I said, What shall I do, Lord? And the Lord said to me, Get up and go on into Damascus, and there you will be told of all that has been appointed.

Acts 22:11. But since I could not see because of the brightness of that light, I was led by the hand by those who were with me and came into Damascus. A certain Ananias, a man who was devout by the standard of the law, and well spoken of by all the Jews who lived there, came to me and standing near me said to me, Brother Saul, receive your sight. And at that very time I looked up at him, and he said, The God of our fathers has appointed you to know his will, and to see the righteous one, and to hear an utterance from his mouth. For you will be a witness for him to all men of what you have seen and heard. Now why do you delay? Get up and be baptized, and wash away your sins, calling on his name. It happened when I returned to Jerusalem and was praying in the temple that I fell into a trance, and I saw him saying to me, Make haste and get out of Jerusalem quickly, because they will not accept your testimony about me. And I said, Lord, they themselves understand that in one synagogue after another I used to imprison and beat those who believed in you. And when the blood of your witness Stephen was being shed, I also was standing by approving and watching out for the coats of those who were slaying him. And he said to me, Go, for I will send you far away to the Gentiles. This is the Word, living, active, sharper than any two-edged sword. Our mailing address is Post Office Box 444, Paradise, California, 95969. 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
1: This is a picture of a scene that is going to take place someday in heaven at the throne of God. You see, you can't change your past, but you can determine your destiny by deciding for Christ. And when you do that, Christ changes your past. He wipes out all the sin.

He's alive tonight. He's willing to come into your heart and change the direction of your life and give you a peace and a joy that you've never known before. And the people ask me why I continue to preach. And I answer, because the word of the Lord has come unto me. And he tells me to go and proclaim his gospel as long as I have breath.

0: a message of repentance, yet the people of Nineveh believe his message. And the Bible says that the greatest revival, the greatest evangelistic campaign in the history of the world took place in Nineveh. It was a city probably of 600,000 people, and the whole city from the king on down repented.
1: Oh, tonight could last forever. We are one choice from together.
0: You and God had mercy upon not only the king, but all the people, and all the people were saved. That could happen here. Tonight.

you to come tonight. I'm going to ask you to get up out of your seat all over this great auditorium and come and stand quietly and reverently here in front as an indication that you're receiving Christ, that you want a new heart and a new life from this moment on, that you're going to change the direction of your life. The Holy Spirit has been speaking. He's been preparing your heart. Now you come and receive Christ.

0: Hello, friends, and welcome. My name is Henry Schaefer, and I pastor the University Parkway Church here in Aiken, South Carolina. Now let's move right on into today's message and hear what God will speak into your life concerning Jesus is the answer.
1: All my job is today's test. Whatever problem you're going through today,
2: I know that your skies,
1: whatever you're dealing with in life, come on. Jesus is the answer.
2: In case you don't know.
0: I too. All our life.
1: Many people will find themselves like that. And unwilling to take their eyes open. Many people are not willing to apply the blood. I'm telling you how you apply the blood. You got to do it like this here. Ready? The world passes away and the lust thereof. But he that does the will of God abides forever. You got to find out what the will of God is and understand. There's some truths maybe you don't know. And that's what God wants to show us in the last days. He's telling us how this conflict is going to start. He's telling us how it's going to end. And he's telling us the key to make it happen. So how do you overcome Satan? When you try to overcome Satan, there's an example in the Old Testament. Now, I'm not going to preach this very long, but I'm just going to tell you about it. You're going to pick this up. In the Old Testament, it's called the Passover ceremony. Now, in the Passover ceremony, it actually picks up in Exodus chapter 12. I'm not going to take the time. I don't think I have. Yeah, I do have some that I'm going to read in it. But God, through the sacrifice of the Passover lamb, we're talking about how to apply the blood. And God gives us keys to show us what the blood of Jesus did and how it does. Someone says, I know everything about the Passover lamb. Just wait till I get through. Somebody shout amen. Just wait till I get through. Because I preached this many times, but not this. Because God has done some revelation for me. See what I mean? That's how you know that God wants you to share it. Now, so you know wasn't even ready for it. But now you're ready for it. Because it's the time for the revelation to come. So here's what happens. God, through the sacrifice of the Passover lamb, God provided protection for all the people of Israel through the Passover lamb. They had to do certain things with the lamb and with his blood to ensure protection. Now, in the New Testament, look at what it says here in 1 Corinthians chapter 5 and verse 7 before we get into the 12th chapter of Exodus. 1 Corinthians 5 and 7 says, purge out therefore the old leaven, that ye may be a new lump, as ye are unleavened. Now look, here's the part I want to get at. For even Christ is our Passover, is sacrificed for us. So the New Testament is looking backwards to a Passover sacrifice. Somebody says, I've heard all of that before. Yeah, I know you have. Me too. So look at this one here. So here's what he says. The Old Testament had a preview of what was going to be accomplished at the cross. It was the blood of Jesus that atones for our sins. Make sure you understand that, and not the Passover lamb. The Passover lamb does not atone for your sin. It didn't atone for their sin either. It did not. It was still looking in type of what they did in faith of what was going to happen. That makes sense? The Bible says, plainly says, the bull of bull and goats does not take away the blood of sin. It can't take away sin. Ever. Never did. Understand that? So there was something they were doing that God honored as they were doing it in faith according to God. Did that make sense? So here's the thing. When we look at this, Christ is the true Passover. It's his blood, Jesus, and not the Passover blood of the animal. Now, this was the way that Israel was introduced to apply the blood. They had a certain way to apply it. So here's what I want to show you. If God shows us in type and shadow, we're going to apply the blood in just one of these, okay? But I'm going to tell you a key part that's been missed. When we apply the blood, look at what he says here. This is the Old Testament pattern, Exodus 12, verses 21. Look at what he says. Then Moses called for the elders of Israel and said unto them, draw out and take you a lamb according to your families. Kill the Passover, and they shall take a bunch of hyssop. Look here. Hyssop was a branch like this, and dip it in the blood is in the basin. and strike the lintels and the two side posts of the blood. I know you already know this, but you still haven't got the part that God's going to reveal to you today. So just stay with me. And none of you shall go out of the door of his house until the morning. For the Lord will pass through to smite the Egyptians, and when he sees the blood upon the lintel and the two side posts, the Lord will pass over the door and will not suffer the destroyer to come into your house. Now, it was important to note that there was a tremendous responsibility of the fathers of Israel. Now, listen to what I'm just saying. They get this command to do this. It was very important for the fathers of Israel to adhere to what God had said. Because if the fathers did not do what God had told them to do, then the nation of Israel would have been wiped off the face of the earth. So it was a great responsibility. And fathers today have a great responsibility not to be delinquent in being the father over their house. Because this is the way that God has chosen this to be. Many fathers have failed in the time that we live in. Many fathers are delinquent. Well, let's do what I say here. There are not really no delinquent children. You think they're delinquents. They're not really delinquent children. There's only delinquent parents. Parents who are delinquent in not raising the children the way they should. That's the problem. And the children are not the problem. After you've had them for 15 years, you want to bring in my office.

want you to understand this here with the children of Israel. There was no plan B. There was no plan B. If this don't work and they don't do it, it don't happen. And that's the same thing in your life as well. If you don't get this blood applied right to you, your family, and how this, there is no plan B. There's only one plan. And this is the plan. There's no other way of escaping this. So you best understand how to apply the blood and what does the blood do for you. And they had to make sure they knew how to apply it because it was all laid out exactly what they were supposed to do. So look at here, the process. They were to choose a lamb of the appropriate size for the family. The sacrifice of the lamb, they had to sacrifice it and catch the blood in the basin. Now, none of the blood was to be spilled. Every bit of that lamb's blood was precious. And the blood was collected in the basin, and it was for, it had protection in the blood. But while it was in the basin, it did not protect them. See, the blood's there. It's in the basin. But they had to do something, and they were required to transfer the blood from the basin to the door. Post to the doorpost of their house, of their homes. They would sprinkle it. They would take this a hyssop and they would dip it into the blood. Now this is what he said do. The blood's in the basin. And here's what I want you to do is take the blood in the basin, dip it with hyssop. Someone says, you preach this, but not like this. And he says, what I want you to do is strike the doorpost on each side of it and across the lintel. And he says, and they smeared it. They would smear it on the door. So they would sprinkle it and then they would smear it on the door. So when we're talking about this here is that then you must stay inside your house because the destroyer is coming. If you come outside the house, then you're going to be destroyed if you're caught outside that place. That answers that once safe, always safe thing. Somebody shout amen. You have to stay in God. You get out. That means if you have to stay there, there must be a way that you can get out. That makes sense? But I'm not preaching that. Look at what he says here in 1 Peter chapter 1:1-2. Now this is the Apostle Peter. And he's talking to the strangers that are sanctified throughout Pontus, Galatia, Cappadocia, Asia, and Bithynia. Here's what he says. Elect according to the foreknowledge of God, Father through, watch this here, sanctification of the Spirit unto the sprinkling of the blood of Jesus, grace unto you and peace be multiplied. Now notice what he's saying here. Watch what he said. Put it verse 2. That's where I'm at, y'all. Put on verse 2. Pass that one to verse 2. Notice what came first. It was according to God through sanctification. It was Spirit unto what? Obedience. See, there's an obedience factor that has to be with God. Before the sprinkling of the blood over the doorpost, that was an obedience that they had to do. That's the same thing with it is in your life. There has to be obedience first before the sprinkling of blood takes effect in your life. You start saying there's a spirit of obedience that I want to do and follow God. I'm trying to tell you how important it is to apply the blood the right way. Notice that what came first, it was obedience. The blood was not sprinkled on the disobedient. Look at it. It's not, the blood's not sprinkled on disobedient people. It's sprinkled on obedient people to God. That's how precious the blood is. And you got to understand that Christ is our Passover. So as he's our Passover, he was slain. The blood of Jesus is perpetually in the basin. And there's enough there for all of us. But it's in the basin in front of you. And we present it all the time in church. So what you have to do is we're in the same situation they are at. The blood of the lamb was in the basin. And if they had slain the lamb and the lamb was there, how do they apply this protection to

their house. And they were to take that hyssop, dip it in the blood, and apply it. You see, the hyssop is the equivalent to us with our testimony. The hyssop is equivalent to us with our testimony. No testimony, no applying the hyssop and the blood to whatever we're working towards. You see, the hyssop, well, when you start looking at the way that this thing here works, let's just do it out of here. I've never heard anybody say this before. Somebody shout amen. It's like taking your, it's dip it in the blood and you apply it to the doorpost of their heart, of your house and smear it like that. It's almost like, well, I'm telling you that the hyssop is equivalent to your testimony. How did they overcome him? By the blood of the Lamb? That's not what it says. And. Somebody say and. And. Say and. And the word of their testimony. So you have to take your tongue and dip it into the blood and you have to apply it. Isn't that like a tongue just wagging right there? Don't laugh at it. It's just like you applying it with your testimony, with your mouth. You see what I mean? So we say, I apply the blood. That's my testimony in this situation. You understand what I'm talking about? That's hyssop is equivalent to what? Your testimony. Now, with that being said, see, they were in the same situation, or we're in the same situation they're in. And there's a lot of people who know about the blood, but they don't apply the blood. We do it in our deliverance things when you start seeing one of them things manifest through people. We draw a bloodline. We apply the blood. But what are we really doing? How does it work? What are we saying with all of these? You see, James tells us in James chapter 3 that the tongue is like a rudder. And that as it wags and it moves, it changes the direction of the ship. Even though it's a small member, it can change the direction of your life. It's like the rudder. Watch this here. That's the way a rudder. You ready? That's the way a rudder in a ship moves, doesn't it? It's amazing. It looks just like a piece of hyssop, doesn't it? It rudders like that. The tongue is like a rudder. So the tongue is able to change the direction that you go in your life. You want to really get upset people at work? Start talking and saying some bad things you don't need to say. Your direction at work will change. You might not be there that long. So that's how important right things or wrong things can be said with your tongue. And the confession that you make, whether we apply the blood or not, right confessions or wrong confessions about the blood being applied to our lives. So look at this here. Here's some things that you never need to say. You don't, there's, because the confessions can hurt us. That I really believe, there are many careless confessions that people make. They say things like this here. They say, I'm dying to meet you. Oh, it's been a long time since I'm just dying to see you. You don't need to say things like that. Those are not good confessions. You say, well, say, you're taking these things a little too far. Life and death are in the power of the tongue. Really? Yeah. I'm dying to see you. Yep, you probably will. That's right. It's a confession. So people say these type of things all along, or they'll say that, you know, they'll say things like that is really detrimental to their health or their well-being. And you should never say anything about yourself that Jesus wouldn't say to you or about you. That's what you need to apply. So don't criticize yourself. You know, I'm just not really all that good about in stuff. I know you're not. I know you're not. You just said it. I have a hard time with things like this. Yeah, you probably do. I bet that's not the first time you said that either, are you? You know, the scripture says you can do all things through Christ. You see what I mean? There's a lot of things. There's the blessing and there's the curse of the law. And then we eat the fruit of our own lips. So there's a practical demonstration of how to transfer the blood from the basin to the place where you live at.
So here's the thing. That's how you're going to apply it. You're going to apply it by your confessions and what we say. Going back to Revelation 12, they overcame him by the blood of the Lamb and their testimony. And in the Old Testament, the hyssop was equivalent to their testimony, them saying it. See what I mean? So look at this here. There's a sevenfold sprinkling of the blood that was done, that speaks of in the New Testament. When the high priest went behind the veil in the Old Testament, he would sprinkle the blood. He had a certain way of things he had to do to get the blood applied so that the nation of Israel's sin could be taken care of. So let's look at this here, that sevenfold sprinkling of the blood of Jesus. So I want to tell you them briefly. I want to tell you about them. And we're going to apply the blood to our lives today. And we're going to confess them through confessions. So are you ready for the first one? Say, I'm ready. Tell me the first one. Tell me the first one. Through the blood of Jesus, we have redemption. Look at what he says here in Ephesians 1:7. In whom we have redemption through his blood, the forgiveness of sins according to the riches of his grace. The first thing is this. See, you got to realize, you're going to apply the blood. How are we going to apply the blood? What are you applying the blood for? If it's not for something that the Bible says, it doesn't work. It has to be for what God reveals to us. So the blood was applied for redemption. The first thing in Jesus, we have the redemption through his blood. And that we have been bought back. Look at what he says here in 1 Peter 1:18. Are we doing all right today? Yes. Just trying to let you know, you're going to need this. You got to tell this to your children. You got to tell this to your grandchildren. Because fathers and mothers, it's your responsibility to tell them. And if you don't, they're not going to get it. It's not my responsibility to tell them. It's yours. It's yours. My job is to tell you. And then you tell them. And you tell others. Somebody shout amen. By me applying, telling you, then I have freed my soul from judgment. But for me not to tell you and instruct you, I'll give you a good feel-good sermon. But to instruct you how important this is to every one of us here. Look at this here. 1 Peter 1:18. And we were in the hands of the devil that Jesus brought us back. Look what he said. For as much as you know that you were not redeemed with corruptible things as silver and gold from your vain life received by tradition of your fathers, but with the precious blood of Christ as a lamb. Somebody say lamb. Without blemish and without spot, that we have been redeemed. That means there was a price. You were ransomed. You were held in prison. And you have redemption. Psalms 107 says it like this here, verse 2. Put it up for me. Here, you ready for it? 107, verse 2. Let the redeemed, then we're talking about redemption. Let the redeemed of the Lord say so. Whom he hath redeemed from the hand of the enemy. So when you're telling your children and you're telling them that you're going to apply the blood, the applying of the blood, if it's been applied correctly, is that you're saying this here, that I am redeemed, I've been bought back by the blood. And my Bible tells me, let the redeemed of the Lord say so. So that's what we do when we come here on Sunday morning. We're praising our God who has redeemed us and bought us. Somebody shout amen. So who is the enemy? Satan's the enemy. And what must we do? We must say so. Let the redeemed of the Lord do what? Say so. You see what I'm trying to get? If you're going to apply the blood into that part, it's like applying your tongue. It's your confession that makes this happen. It's real simple. It's not hard. And it's all through the Bible. And that's how we apply the blood. But you have to understand what you're applying. It's just not, I plead the blood. That don't work like that. It don't work like that. So here's what we're going to do here. Is that we're going to apply the blood and we're going to say so. So we're all going to do this together. Let me read it first. And we're going to do it together. We're going to repeat it. I'll do it real slow. Don't say nothing yet until I tell you to say it. Through the blood of Jesus,
I have been redeemed out of the hand of the devil. Let the redeemed of the Lord say what? It's not so. So you got to apply this to your life. And this is how you're going to do it. Now we're going to do it together. You ready? And I'm going to say it first and you repeat it after me. Through the blood of Jesus, I have been redeemed out of the hand of the devil. And someone say, I believe that. By faith, I receive it in Jesus' name. Now come on, give the Lord a hand clap of praise in the house. Some of you struggle with your salvation. Some people struggle with, are they saved or not? I have been redeemed by the blood of the Lamb. I have out of the hand of the enemy. Somebody shout amen. Look at your neighbor and say, I'm redeemed. Remember that old song we used to sing? Do y'all remember that? I'm

0: redeemed. Come on, give the Lord a hand clap of praise in the house. Let the redeemed of the Lord say so. My God, there's some pretty good old songs still out there. Somebody shout amen. So you've been bought back. You've been redeemed by the blood of the Lamb. Now, another thing that happens when you apply the blood and how you need to confess this thing is that you have cleansing through the blood. Now, this is all stuff that's in the New Testament. Sevenfold sprinkling of the blood like the Old Testament. Same thing in the New Testament. Somebody says, I wasn't coming to get all this today. You're going to be a bloody mess getting out of this place. Somebody shout amen. We're going to smear it all over you. The blood of the Lamb. Look at what he says here in 1 John 1 and 7. Watch this here now. But if we walk in the light as he is the light, we have fellowship one with another, and the blood of Jesus Christ, his son, cleanses us from all sin. Now watch this here. If you continue in the light, that means you are in fellowship with him. The blood is continually cleansing you. All the evil pressures around you, the way the whole world is, all the people we work around, all the filth, all the nastiness, all that, as long as you walk in the light and you stay in the light. You ready for this here? And no, hey, you know, everybody, look here, I work in a place where I have to, in my shoes, man, it's got stuff all over my shoes when I get home. You know, I have to get out and I have to scrub my shoes with a brush. I scrub my shoes with some old wash rag to get my shoes shiny again. You know, everybody walking through this world picks up trash. Somebody shout amen. If you walk in the light as he is the light, the blood of Jesus Christ will cleanse you from all your sin that you may step into and all your mess. Somebody shout amen. It's the blood that cleanses us. When we mess up, it's the blood that cleanses us. You say, what a privilege it is to know where to go. You don't have to bear your guilt. You don't have to bear your shame. You don't have to say, I messed up. I don't know what I'm going to do. You can go to the throne of grace. Look here. You can go to the fountain of blood that flowed out of Emmanuel's veins. And you can go to the cleansing blood of the Savior, Jesus Christ. My God, I'm glad I know where the fountain is at. So we're going to declare it today. Someone say, now let me read it, and then we're going to do it together. We're going to say it like this here. While I walk in the light, the blood of Jesus cleanses me now and continually from all sin. Because when it's written in a tense that it is continuously happening. That's why we put it in the continuing mode. Does that make sense what I'm saying? So we're going to do it. While I walk in the light, say it. While I walk in the light, the blood of Jesus cleanses me now and continually from all sin. Come on, give the Lord a hand clap of praise in the house. So you're going to have to know that. You're going to have to know that when the devil says you missed it today. Hey, you shouldn't have said what you said. You should have done something a little different. You say, Lord, I ask you to cleanse me. Make me whole. The blood of Jesus cleanses me from all sin. And you got to tell Satan, you understand me, that the blood continuously cleanses me and makes me whole and makes me clean. Come on, give God a hand clap in the house. My God, this is good preaching here. Some of you need to remember that. We're going to apply the blood in our life because we have an accuser. It's the accuser of the brethren. And he stands before the throne day and night to accuse you and I. And he's got demons that so many of you are packed slap full of demons that you need to be set free. You do. The church does. You need to be set free from condemnation. And all of this, the blood of Jesus will cleanse you from that condemnation. Cast out the spirit of condemnation. And then you quote this right here, that through the blood of Jesus, I have been redeemed out of the hand of the devil, and while I walk in the light, the blood of Jesus cleanses me now from all sin continuously. My God, that's a confession the devil don't want to hear. See, the third thing the blood of Jesus does, it brings justification in your life. Now, this Greek word for justification is a word that means to make righteous. Make you righteous. Romans 5:9 tells us this here. Put it up for me. Much more than being now justified by his blood, we shall be saved from the wrath through him. You're on trial. It's a capital offense. And then all of a sudden, what comes out? Not guilty. You said you didn't do it. It was circumstantial. And all of a sudden, you're on trial. It's a capital punishment. They're going to kill you. And then all of a sudden, you ready for this here? Is that the verdict comes back not guilty. That means you've been recognized as not guilty. That means when it comes back not guilty, that means that you have been made righteous in the state of South Carolina or Georgia. You've been made righteous. You're no longer guilty. Same thing. So it's just as you have never sinned when you are made, you're justified by the blood of Jesus. You see, without this blood, and you're trying to live a good, think you're living a good life, your righteousness is nothing more than just filthy rags. And just to go ahead and tell you, because I'm at the age I may never preach this again, I don't know. But when it says that you are like filthy rags, your righteousness is talking about menstrual rags. From a woman that's been bleeding and trying to put something there in the place of the blood of Jesus. That's what it really means. So while I'm telling you, I'm telling it all. Somebody shout amen. Your righteousness without Jesus is like filthy rags. That's what it's like. Look what he says here in Isaiah 61 verse 10. I will greatly rejoice in the Lord. My soul shall make my joyful in my God. For he hath clothed me, watch this here, with the garments of what? Salvation. He hath covered me with the robe of righteousness, as a bridegroom decketh himself with ornaments, and as a bride adorneth herself with jewels. See, here's what I want you to notice. It talks about the garment of what? What does it say? Put it back up. It's not praise. What does it say here? It's the garments of what? Salvation. See, he puts on the garment of salvation first, that you've been saved in the blood. You see what I mean? But even when you stand before him, you don't see the garment of salvation. He wraps you in what? What does he say? The robe of his righteousness. The robe of his righteousness. You're covered under the feathers. You're under his care. You're under his protection. Saved by the blood. Made righteous before God. You know, justified in the sight of God. He doesn't see you. He doesn't see anything of you. He sees the blood of his son wrapping you in a robe of righteousness that's nothing but blood red. Somebody shout amen. That's what he sees. Saved and then righteous by the robe of righteousness wrapped around us. My God, so when we're applying the blood and they're trying to say that, hey, you've missed it. God doesn't love you. He doesn't care. I am made righteous just as if I had never sinned in the sight of my God. You don't see that, but I see it and I apply the blood in that aspect. So here's what we're going to say. Through the blood of Jesus, I am justified, acquitted, not guilty, reckoned righteous, made righteous, just as if I have never sinned when I apply the blood. Isn't this crazy? And the only way that you're going to get that devil off your back is how? Testify. You got to testify. You got to say it. So we're going to say this here. You ready? Through the blood of Jesus, I am justified. I am acquitted. Not guilty. Reckoned righteous. Made righteous. Just as if I have never sinned. Thank you, Jesus. Give the Lord a hand clap of praise in the house. My God, that's the blood of Jesus. That's the blood of our God. Hallelujah. Watch this one here. The fourth, am I preaching too long? Have I preached? There's only seven of them. You better be glad there's only seven because I'm going to give you the whole boatload. So here's the thing. Number four is sanctification. Now you got to realize that this is imperative that we understand these things about the blood. That we have been sanctified. Look what he says, Hebrews, the writers of Hebrews 13 and verse 12. Look what he says. Wherefore Jesus also, that he might sanctify the people with his own blood, suffered without the gate. Watch this here. Sanctification has to do, when you look at it in the whole scripture, sanctification has to do with holiness. That's what sanctification has to do. There's two aspects of this here. Sanctified is being set apart from an unclean world, but being set apart unto something, and that would be the holiness of God. You're leaving the trash of the world, being sanctified, set apart to the holiness of God. So you see, these are just words unless you understand the concept and start to apply these. Because you don't realize, don't y'all realize, we're getting ready to go to a great world conflict. And they overcame him by the blood of the Lamb and the words of their testimony. Knowing how to apply the blood in the things that we're going to go through is going to be very critical. Look at this one here. We are set apart from sin and made us holy unto him. Hebrews 12 and 10 says this here. For they verily for a few days chastened us, talking about our early worldly fathers, after their own pleasure, but for our profit, that we might be partakers of his holiness. We are set apart by the blood of Jesus. And that it is the part that God has said, I take this part, I purchase, and I set you apart from the whole world for a purpose. That's why we are in the world, but we're not part of the world. Because we have been set apart and sanctified. Now you're living out your sanctification. It comes in two ways. Positionally, you're set apart. God sees you that way because you're wrapped in the robe of righteousness. It's crazy, isn't it? You're wrapped in the robe of righteousness, but yet living in a world and we're still struggling with things. And even though we struggle with things, the truth of God's word still stands. He set you apart. Now you've got to, that is positionally. That's the way he sees you positionally. But now you have to live your side of it out and actually be set apart and live a holy life. When they start telling the nasty jokes, I don't want to listen to that. Sorry, got too much holiness in me. I'll go tell everybody, stop! I got to leave the meeting. The Holy Ghost don't want to hear this. He don't want to hear this. They won't do that very much around you or they'll get rid of you one. Somebody shout amen. That's just the way it has to be. And when they start excusing themselves around you, then you know you're making an impact on their life. That's how you know. If they're not watching their words around, you're not making a very big impact. My God, he's preaching today, isn't he? So we're set apart from sin. So look what he says. Here's how we're going to do it. This is what we're going to repeat. Through the blood of Jesus, I am sanctified. I am separated from sin. I am set apart unto God, and I'm made holy with God's holiness. I'm made holy with God's holiness. Somebody shout amen. Amen. Made holy. Somebody say holy. It means like being a saint, being made holy unto God. That's what he says. So we're going to say it. You ready? Here's how we're going to do it. We're going to say, through the blood of Jesus, I am sanctified. I am set apart from sin, set apart unto God. And I have been made holy by the holiness of God. Give your God a hand clap of praise in the house for the blood of his son, Jesus. Now, y'all, I'm going to get ready to tell you something that absolutely has changed even the way I understand what God's blood has done, Jesus' blood has done for us. I want you to grasp this today. I want you to grasp this truth. That there is life in the blood. I say, I know you know that, but I know you know it, but let me finish. Because this is going to absolutely shock you when I say this here. Look at what he says in Leviticus 17 and verse 11. For the life of the flesh is in the blood. And I have given it to you upon the altar to make atonement for your souls. For it is the blood that maketh an atonement for the soul. What was this here? The life of God is in the blood of Jesus. The life of God is the blood of Jesus. The blood that Jesus shed is God's blood. And what is in the blood of Jesus? What's in his blood? In his blood is the measureless life of God. It's the eternal life in his blood. His life is in his blood. We say that, don't we? But Jesus really shocked them when he said this in John 6 and 53. Jesus said unto them, and when he said, verily, verily, he didn't say verily, he said verily, verily. He says, this is, when they said verily, verily, this is more important than anything I have ever said. That's what verily, verily means. Listen up. This is very, very, very, very important times a thousand. More important than anything I've ever said to this point. When he said, verily, verily, Jesus said, I say unto you, except you eat my flesh of the Son of Man and drink his blood, you have no life in you. Whosoever eats my flesh and drinks my blood hath eternal life. And I will raise him up in the last days, for my flesh is meat and indeed, and my blood is drink indeed. He that eateth my flesh and drinketh my blood dwelleth in me, and I in him. As the living Father hath sent me, and I live by the Father, so he that eateth of me, even shall he live by me. And see, he's telling, this is crazy stuff. These people were listening to this. And I'm letting you know that there's life in the blood. And when we apply the blood to our lives, there's life in his blood. You see, it's like that, let us drink the blood of Jesus. Let us eat his flesh. So how do we do that? We do that when we have a time of communion. When we have communion, it's more than just a memorial. It's a time that we come together, and Jesus said, when he gave us what he tells us there in 1 Corinthians, look what he says in 1 Corinthians 10 and verse 16. The cup of blessing which we bless, is it not the communion of the blood of Christ? Put it up for me in the back. For we have received of the Lord that which also I delivered unto you, that the Lord Jesus, the same night in which he was betrayed, he took bread. 1 Corinthians 11 and verse 24. And when he had given thanks, he broke it and he said, take, eat, this is my body. Now, take, eat, this is my body. That was given for you, broken for you. This do in remembrance of me. After the same manner, he also took the cup when he had supped, saying, the cup is the New Testament in my blood. Do this as oft as you drink it in remembrance of me. When we partake in communion. Now, first of all, let me just say this here. The many people call it the Eucharist, the bread and the cup, the communion. The Catholics believe that it is sanctified and set apart, that it is mystically. Mystically, it's called transubstantiation. Y'all ain't gonna realize, again, I'll say it. I may never get to this point again in my life, so I'm gonna tell you what I'm telling you. The Catholics believe that it actually changes into the blood and the body of Christ physically. It's called transubstantiation. And that's not true. I'm just letting you know. So some, and that's even when you see the ministers, when they have more than the bread, you know, the crackers or the wafers, and they have the wine, and it's more than enough, then they have to fill the whole group. What does the the priests do? They eat it all. And they drink all the wine too. So that none of it's wasted, because they truly believe what? It's actually that. So they don't throw none away. I'm just trying to educate you a little bit, everybody. Trying to help you out. That's how weird some of this stuff is. So what I'm telling you, I don't believe in that. That's why I said all that. Because it's a false doctrine. But I read the words of what Jesus said and what the Apostle Paul said. This is my body, which was broken for you. Take, eat. This is my blood in which the New Testament was written. He said, and the new covenant established, drink my blood. See, in his meat and in his life, in his blood, there is life. And when we take in the communion, you're not taking in death. You need to have communion. Some of you won't come when we have communion. Life is in the blood. And I have given it to you in communion. And when we have the bread in the cup. Isn't this crazy stuff? But here's the thing is, we are symbolically taking this in. And I want you to understand, in Christ's blood, and in that blood, it can't die. There's life in his blood. And when we are washed in his blood, when we take that in part of us supernaturally, that's how we receive our eternal life. It's because of the blood. We keep saying that Emmanuel's blood flows through our veins. We're no longer a creature in Christ Jesus. We're new creatures in Christ Jesus. You got to realize it's because we have life in the blood. And even though our sin, even though we may die and this body corrupts us into the ground, that we get a glorious body fashioned after his body. Come on, that it's not going to have blood like his, but it's going to be alive only because his blood continues. It's God's blood that we're quoting. It's his blood that has life. It's his blood that has life. It's so supernatural that it's so important to understand there is life in the blood. So here's what we say. It's a living reality. So here's how we proclaim the Lord's blood. Lord Jesus, when we receive your blood, it is as if we receive your life, the life of God, the divine, eternal, endless life, when we take in the blood. I didn't say it. You got to eat his flesh and drink his blood if you're going to live forever. So how do we do that? It's the word of your testimony. It's the word of your testimony. That's how you apply it. Isn't that so simple? Look at us here. Say this with me. Lord Jesus, when we receive your blood, it is as if we receive your life, the life of God. It's eternal life. It's divine life. It's endless life. Come and give the Lord a hand clap of praise for his blood. Hurry go. We're going to hurry up. Intercession. Hebrews 12 and 22. But ye are come unto the Mount Zion, and to the city of the living God, the heavenly Jerusalem, to an innumerable company of angels, to the general assembly, the church of the firstborn, which are written in heaven, and to God, the judge of us all, and to the spirits of just men made perfect. And to Jesus Christ, and to Jesus, the mediator of the new covenant, to the blood of sprinkling that speaketh better things than that of Abel. You see, we've come to a point in Hebrews where it talks about Mount Zion. And when we're talking about Mount Zion, we're not talking about any earthly place. We're talking about in heaven. So I want you to get your minds off of the earthly and move your minds into Mount Zion. And understand that when he's declaring this here, is that you have come to the living God. It's a heavenly Jerusalem. And there's innumerable groups of people all around us when we're there. And you have to understand is that this here, that there is intercession that takes place in heaven for us. There's a general assembly. When we have a general assembly, everybody is called together in this assembly. And in this assembly is the church of the firstborn, not the secondborn. If there's not a second generation and a third generation, God has no grandchildren. God has no great grandchildren. God only has children. Somebody shout amen. You got to have your own personal relationship with him. It's the church of the firstborn that he is calling together in this place. And when we look all around, that there is a God that will judge us and all mankind one day. And all to the spirits of men who have been made perfect. What does it say? To the spirits of all men who have been made perfect. Who's he talking about? The Old Testament saints. The people that did not get under the blood covenant like we were, but they were the foreshadowing, looking that way. And they said, there is a Redeemer coming. There is someone, something coming that's going to take away our sins. Not bull and goats, but it's going to be the blood of one Messiah that's going to come. It tells us that those people, when Jesus came, he emptied out Abraham's bosom and he took them to heaven. And we see them right here in Hebrews chapter 11, that they are the spirits of men that have been justified. They're there in heaven as well. Somebody shout amen. So when we are there, we've come to this point that it speaks about God's blood speaks and makes intercession for us different than anybody else's blood. Because the Bible speaks to us about Abel's blood. And when we talk about Abel's blood said three things. Unlike Jesus' blood. Am I boring y'all this? I'm almost finished. Someone said, oh my God, I'm glad. That little boy said, I should have done 30 minutes, right? But watch this here. Watch this. When we talk about the blood, Abel's blood did this here. Abel's blood was sprinkled on the earth. Now, as I'm studying this, I'm thinking about how did Abel die? I almost believe after understanding that Christ's blood was sprinkled seven times, that I believe that Abel's blood cries out unto God. This is just me now. I'm just saying this here. If God's blood was sprinkled and his blood cries out, Abel's blood cries out, and it talks about two of them being dissimilar to each other, but yet there's still something that happens with them. Abel's blood cried out. Here's the Abel's blood. That Abel's blood was spilled on the ground. Okay? And it was taken away from him. His blood was taken, his life was taken away from him. But unlike that, Christ's blood, he laid down his life for us. Abel's was taken. And his blood still cries out to God. But Jesus' blood, he laid it down. His blood still cries out to God for us as well. Somebody shout amen. Abel's blood, when Abel's blood cries out for revenge, his blood cries out, look what they did to me. I was a righteous man. It cries out for revenge. But the blood of Jesus doesn't cry out for revenge. It cries out, Lord, give them mercy. Lord, give them mercy. Give my people mercy.
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2: 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That's DerekPrince.org. DerekPrince.org.
3: In a season of preparation, tremendous evangelistic outreach in this nation. And I thank God for that. I have a passionate love for evangelism and a tremendous admiration of God-called evangelists although that is not my own primary calling. I do believe in God's guidance and overruling in my life, and I believe there must have been a special purpose in bringing me here at this time. And I feel that in a sense God wants me to challenge you, the Christians of this nation, with what is implied evangelistic outreach that's going to be taking place. I want to suggest to you that in the long run, there may be a greater chance for you than for the unconverted. I've never met Brother Louis Palau, but I've seen the fruits of his ministry in London. I've seen how scores and scores of punks and skinheads and people like that who never darkened the doors of the church found Jesus Christ in a dramatic and final way. And I know particularly one church to which they were directed. And I can tell you that the impact on that church was traumatic, because they didn't know any of the church traditions about how you ought to behave. They weren't familiar with the hymns. They just came in and expected more of what they'd been getting. And they came in quite large numbers in that church, revolutionized it, turned it upside down. And quite a number of the older members complained, these young people have taken our church from us. Because their mistake was calling it our church, because it was this church. I want to suggest to you that if there's a great harvest from the evangelism, and that harvest is directed into the churches of this nation, it's going to present you with a real challenge. See, in 1954, if you can believe that people were doing as long ago as that, I served a counselor in Billy Graham's first crusade in Haringey in London. And I went through counseling courses, and I thank God for the instruction I received. And I conscientiously did my best to follow all the instructions. I counted 22 persons. I followed everyone up with phone calls, with letters, with visits. I'd have to say, at the end of it all, I didn't have any real assurance that more than two of those 22 persons really became committed Christians and effective members of a church. Coincidentally, it was my church that they became members of. So that one out of 11. Now, that's no criticism of the message that Billy Graham brought. But somebody said at that time about the situation with the church in London, it's a mistake to put a live chick under a dead hen. So what I want to impress upon you is that in all probability, you are going to be faced with a tremendous responsibility to represent the reality of the Christian faith to people who didn't in it, knew nothing about it, and perhaps still have some area of skepticism within them. And you know what they're going to do? They're not going to just listen to the sermons or sing the hymns. They're going to watch the lives of the church members. And that ultimately is probably what will influence most of them as to whether their commitment to Christ will be permanent or not. So I'm going to do my best with the Lord's help to teach on themes which I believe are desperate in the contemporary church in the West, to produce the kind of Christians that Jesus expects. See, I've been telling American Christians recently, I don't believe that Jesus died merely to produce a slightly better average group of American citizens who meet fairly regularly in a kind of social institution every Sunday morning. I don't believe that you can find any hint of that in the New Testament. What tends to happen in the church is that we receive what God has said in His Word, and we adjust it, and we suit it to our own convenience, and our own way of doing things and our own culture and our own standards. And we still continue to give it the names and the label of the New Testament. But we're mislabeling it. Because the things to which we're attaching Christian labels are not things to which Jesus and the apostles attached them. I want to suggest that it would be good for all of us, and that does not exclude myself, to subject ourselves to a period of self-examination. And in doing this, I want to lay a very thorough scriptural basis for it. I'd like to turn, first of all, to two passages in the first epistle of Peter. 1 Peter chapter 1, verse 17 and 18. I suppose it's not a coincidence that we were singing a beautiful chorus in which we were affirming that we called God, which, as I'm sure all of you know, is the Aramaic or Hebrew for father or daddy. And it so happens that in this very passage I've selected, Peter reminds the believers that calling God daddy carries with it tremendous responsibility. Says here, and if you call on the Father, who without partiality judges according to each man's work, conduct yourselves throughout the time of your journey here in fear, knowing that you were not redeemed with corruptible things like silver or gold from your aimless conduct received by tradition from your fathers. Now, that's very contrary to the thinking of most Christians that I meet in the Western world today. They say we call God Daddy, and we know we've been redeemed by the blood of Jesus, so we're free to please ourselves, to set our own standards, to live the kind of life that suits us. Peter says the exact opposite. He said, if all God Father, remember that he judged each one not according to what he says, but according to what he does. And it's very, very obvious that he's not talking about God judging the unconverted. He's talking about God judging his people. And he reminds us that in the light of this, we spend our earthly time of sojourning in fear. I wonder how many of you have really ever appreciated that. That's not a slave fear, but it's a sense of awe, sense of reverence. It's a tremendous sense of respect and of responsibility. And Peter gives a reason. Remember what it cost God to redeem you. The precious blood of his Son. And in the light of God, of the price that God paid, don't ever make your faith cheap. Brothers and sisters, grace is free, but it's not cheap. Peter challenges us. Accept the challenge. It applies to me as much as to anybody here. But I pass the challenge on to you all. Remember, if you call God Father, he's going to judge you on the basis of the way you live. And remember what it costs God. The infinite price of the precious blood of his Son. God doesn't consider you cheap. One of the big mistakes that many Christians make is to consider themselves much less valuable than God considers. If you owned a really precious stone of any kind, a ring, something like that, you would normally take extra precautions about where you keep it, how you protect it. Well, God thinks like that about you and me. Because of the price he paid, if you turn on in 1 Peter to the 4th chapter, verses 17 and 18, Peter returns to this theme. And my personal impression is that this is a particularly timely verse. The people of God in what I call the Western Church, the church in the United States, Canada, Britain, Australia, New Zealand, South Africa, mainly English-speaking nations, not exclusively. Scandinavia would be included also. A church that has a long heritage of biblical knowledge and religious freedom. And nations all of whom, all of whose histories have been influenced beyond the order of essence by the impact of the Word of God. And this is what Peter says, for time has come for judgment to begin at the house of God. Who are the house of God? We are, that's right. I mean, he doesn't leave it in any doubt because he goes on to say, and if it begins with us, then what will be the end of those who do not obey the gospel of God? Now, if righteous is scarcely saved, where will the ungodly and the sinner appear? I don't suppose that many of you have been confronted with that statement that the righteous is scarcely saved. Now, there are many other aspects, but that is one aspect that we cannot overlook. Furthermore, God's Word gives us the infinite privilege of judging ourselves. If you turn to 1 Corinthians chapter 11, Paul urges us to do that. 1 Corinthians chapter 11, verses 31 and 32. For if we would judge ourselves, we should not be judged by God. But when we are judged, we are chastened or disciplined by the Lord, that we may not be condemned with the world. There are three levels. The best level is judge yourself. Then God won't have to judge you. If you fail to do that, God will bring some kind of disciplinary judgment upon you to bring you to repentance. But if you fail in that, the lowest level is to be condemned with the world. I want to provide you in these talks a number of scriptural standards by which we should judge ourselves. I cannot compel you to do it. I can merely offer you the opportunity. I want to say that I'm not a hypocrite. And I have been ready to apply these standards to my own life. I'm going to turn and spend much of my time for these studies in the Epistle to the Galatians. This is an epistle that I have more or less lived in for 2 or 3 years now. The Epistle to the Galatians was written, I would say, by Paul, primarily to deal with a problem. What was the problem? Well, people could offer different suggestions, but I think most serious Bible commentators would say that the problem of the Galatian church was legalism. And it's very interesting to see Paul's attitude towards it. Normally, when he wrote to churches such as the Corinthians or the Thessalonians or the Colossians or others,

Wickedness or immorality. I was speaking to quite a large group of Christians a little while back, and in the course of what I was saying, I said something which I didn't think would be the least surprising. I said, of course, you realize that Christianity is not a set of rules. I looked at those people's faces, I felt to myself, if I told them there was no God, they would have been less shocked. But I still affirm that Christianity is not a set of rules. Israel had had a God-given set of rules for something like 14 centuries before Jesus came. God couldn't improve on that set of rules. It was perfect. Jesus didn't come to bring a set of rules. He came with a different objective. And any time we reduce Christianity to a set of rules, we've missed the purpose of God. And I suppose God is as much concerned as Paul was about missions. Now I want to start in Galatians with a verse that has absolutely burned itself into my consciousness. Galatians chapter 3 and verse 1. And I suppose I read this verse over many years, perhaps 40 years, I suppose hundreds of times. And it never impacted me. But just recently, I just can't, every time I come to it, I have to talk. Oh, foolish Galatians, who has bewitched you that you should not obey the truth, before whose eyes Jesus Christ was clearly portrayed among you as crucified? Now, if you have one of the modern versions, like the NASB or the NIV, part of that verse is left out. Don't let that confuse you. It so happens that there are many different Greek texts of the New Testament, and some words in that others don't. And it's a matter for scholarship and prayer to determine which is the more probable text, but it doesn't make any real difference to the meaning. Let's take the shortened version, which was, O foolish Galatians, who has bewitched you, before whose eyes Jesus Christ was clearly portrayed as crucified? Now, you say, well, what kind of Christians were these, that they had been bewitched? Well, the answer is they were charismatic Christians, by our standards. They knew the Lord, they'd received the Holy Spirit, and they had witnessed miracles performed amongst them. This follows from the next verses. This only I want to learn from you. Did you receive the Spirit, the Holy Spirit, by the works of the law, or by the hearing of faith? So they'd received the Holy Spirit. Are you so foolish, having begun in the Spirit, are being made perfect by the flesh? Have you suffered so many things in vain, if indeed it was in vain? You see how deeply concerned Paul is? He said, maybe it was all in vain. He says a little later on in the epistle, I'm afraid lest I've bestowed labor upon you in vain. I've wasted my time. I'm not going to see any real permanent fruit. Verse 5, therefore, he who supplies the Spirit to you and works miracles among you, does he do it by the works of the law or by hearing of faith? So Paul emphasizes that they had received the Holy Spirit and they'd experienced God working miracles amongst them. So, we charismatics don't have any experience as charismatics that they hadn't had. And yet, says Paul says, you're bewitched. That's a rather shocking statement, isn't it? What was the evidence that they were bewitched? It's all contained this. Before whose eyes Jesus Christ was clearly portrayed crucified. Had come and presented the truth of the death and the crucifixion and the resurrection of Jesus in tremendous clarity. They'd received it, believed on it, and enjoyed all these experiences. But then another spiritual force had come in, and what had it done? It had obscured what was accomplished by the death of Jesus on the cross. So that Paul says, Jesus Christ was clearly portrayed, crucified, but you've lost the vision.
You don't see it any longer.

It's still imp and fruit are no longer manifest among you. You see, the cross is the place where all human needs were met, once and for all. But once we lose the sight of the cross, we begin to live in our needs again. The cross was the place where Satan was finally and totally defeated. That's number one reason why he wants to obscure what was accomplished on the cross. Because once that's obscured, he begins to regain his power over us. Meditation has caused me to follow two themes, and I'll try to follow them both. First of all, I became extremely concerned as to what was the real nature of witchcraft. How could witchcraft gain influence over Christians who'd been baptized in the Holy Spirit and experienced the wonderful working power of God? Secondly, and parallel with that, I gained a tremendous desire to know really was the significance of the death of Jesus on the cross. What was accomplished by it that Satan was so eager to steal from us? And so this caused me to go in two directions. One was to analyze the nature of witchcraft. The other was to analyze what we are entitled to as our inheritance through the death of Jesus on the cross. I don't intend to dwell for too long on the nature of witchcraft. My main theme in these meetings will be the cross and what was accomplished by it. First of all, let me say, when I speak about the cross, I'm not speaking about a wooden or a metal cross that hangs around a person's neck or on the wall of a church. I'm not criticizing them, I'm not against them, but I don't mean that. When I talk about cross, I mean that which was accomplished by the sacrificial death of Jesus Christ on the cross. But rather than use that long phrase all the time, I'm simply going to say the cross. What is the nature of witchcraft? Well, perhaps I better go back because there's a personal background to this. In 1979, I was at a family convention or conference in the state of Missouri in the United States. And in the middle of one of the meetings, a young man whom I'd never seen before and I don't think I've ever seen him since, came forward and gave a very remarkable prophecy. And it wasn't really directly connected with any of the themes of the conference. Now, I have this prophecy. It was recorded on tape, and I have a typed version of it. But I won't try to quote it at length. I'll just simply say two things. It didn't kind of begin with a preamble. It said, all the Lord has been doing against witchcraft up to this time has been nothing but preliminary skirmishes. But from now on, God is declared total war on witchcraft. And then it said, the reason is because witchcraft has millions of men bound whom God needs in his end-time army. And then as a kind of P.S., it said, and as you engage in this war, you will encounter people who are under curses that have been passed on from generation to generation. But you do not need to be afraid because you will have power to release them from those curses. Well, at that time, it was 1979, I had hardly given any thought whatever to the theme curses. And I didn't immediately decide, well, this is a theme I must examine. But in the course of experience and dealing with people and situations, in the next 5 years or more, I was brought face to face with the reality of curses, which is totally scriptural. The word curse is used more than 200 times in the Bible. And I discovered that one root problem that keeps multitudes of Christians, all that God intends them to enjoy,
is the existence of a curse over their lives. Now, when I was here in New Zealand last time, I preached on this in Wellington Town Hall, and it was one of the most powerful meetings I've ever been privileged to participate in. And the repercussions of that have been felt all around New Zealand. A printed version of my message was produced here by Warren and has circulated in New Zealand, and I don't doubt it's available if you want to purchase it. Later, in my radio program, which most of you are familiar with, I devoted 2 weeks of teaching to the theme from curse to blessing. And in advance, we produced a transcript of my messages, and during weeks, I told people if that message seemed to meet the need, they should write in for a free copy of the transcript. Now, the program was aired for 2 weeks to about 65 stations in the United States, and in response, more than 6,000 people wrote in for the transcript. That is more than 3 times the response we've ever had to any of my other messages. And, for instance, my message on rejection, cause, and cure, which most of you, I'm sure, have heard, had produced a tremendous response, but the response to this message on curses was just staggering. So this past month, we aired again for 2 weeks, and the response was even greater. And more than 6,000 people wrote in for the transcript. And with their letters, many of them submitted testimonies of the remarkable change that had taken place in their lives when they followed me in the prayer with which I closed those messages, a prayer of relief from curses. I would say in my own experience in ministry, I have seen more dramatic, large-scale results from teaching on curses than from any other ministry. And many of you know I've had a lot of dramatic results from teaching on deliverance from evil. There's a number of my messages that produce dramatic results. But this message, from curse to blessing, is in a class by itself at the present time. Now, I just relate that because I want you to see that it was not my initiative. And I'm always afraid of anything that I initiate. But God initiated this new thrust of seeking Him in His Word, the truth needed for His people. Because of the experience that I've had in fulfillment of that promise that I would be able to release people from curses, I am truly satisfied that that particular prophetic message was inspired and given by God. That is, as it were, objective confirmation. So God has declared all-out war on witchcraft. You need to know that. God very clearly challenged Ruth and me to join him in that war. I don't think we could say enlist. We were conscripted. I'm not sure it had been left to us to enlist, whether we would have decided to do so. And so one of the results was that I began to say to myself, well, what is witchcraft? What is the nature of it? I had already encountered the spirit of witchcraft in the ministry of deliverance. Now, this will probably may shock you, but what startled me was I encountered it so often in churches. It was in the most unexpected people, like the pastor's wife or the deacon's daughter or the church soloist. And after a while, I began to say to myself, you know, could this be true? And at a certain point in my ministry, and I'm rather glad that it's true any longer in that sense, when I came close to certain people, they would start to tremble. And they'd say to me, I don't know what's the matter with me, but every time I come near you, I tremble. Well, I would say to them, I know what's the matter with you. I've learned by experience. You need deliverance from witchcraft. So then I said to God, God, if this is true, I don't want to get into error. I don't want to do something that's
or the truth? What is the nature of witchcraft? And the answer I got at that time was this. Witchcraft is the attempt to control people and get them to do what you want them to do by the use of any spirit which is not the Holy Spirit. And then God added this role of, if any person has a spirit which he or she can use, it is not the Holy Spirit, because no one uses the Holy Spirit. The Holy Spirit is God. Well, that satisfied my need in the ministry of deliverance. But when God thrust me into this further aspect of the war, I did further study on witchcraft. And I want to share my conclusions with you briefly. I don't know whether I have got you with me, but I want you to know that in my opinion, this is not irrelevant. This is something which in one way or another probably concerns every person in this auditorium at this time. You may think it sounds far out and improbable. I think you're mistaken. I'd like to go now to scripture in 1 Samuel chapter 15, which I think is a key text. These are words that were spoken by the prophet Samuel to King Saul after Saul had been sent on a mission to destroy the Amalekites and had returned without fulfilling his mission. He claimed to have done what God said, but he hadn't. We won't go into the details, except let me share the lesson of that story with you, if I may. Because I was teaching it years back in East Africa to the students in the teacher training college of which I was principal, and one of the principles we gave them for teaching Bible stories was you had to teach the lesson of the story. So I was doing this as a model lesson, and having gone through the lesson, I was walking to the chalkboard and I said to them, the lesson of this story is this. And between my desk and the chalkboard, the Lord spoke to me. And he said, I'll tell you the lesson of this story. And when I got to the chalkboard, I knew what it was. Incomplete obedience is disobedience. Meditate on that one for a moment. Saul did as much what God required as suited him. And he claimed to have obeyed God. Samuel said, on the contrary, you have disobeyed. Could it be true of some of us that when God tells us to do certain things, we do as much as seems good and we're willing to do and leave some of it undone, and then say, God, we've obeyed you. But God says, incomplete obedience is disobedience. And this is what Samuel then said to Saul, 1 Samuel chapter 15, verse 22-23. Then Samuel said, has the Lord as great delight in burnt offerings and sacrifices as in obeying the voice of the Lord? Behold, to obey is better than sacrifice, and to heed than the fat of rams. In other words, all your religious activities and sacrifices and offerings are of no value if they're accompanied by obedience. Disobedience robs them of all value. And then Samuel went on to make this remarkable statement. Remember, he made it to the king of Israel. In essence, he accused the king of Israel of witchcraft. And the essence of what Samuel said is that before Saul died, he actually ended up consulting a witch. That was no accident. It started when he disobeyed the word of God. Samuel said, for rebellion is as the sin of craft, and stubbornness is as iniquity and idolatry. Because you have rejected the word of the Lord, he also has rejected you from being king. Brothers and sisters, could it be that in certain circumstances that would be said to us? Because you have rejected the word of the Lord, he's rejected you from your office, your position, your responsibilities.
your ministry. Now, Samuel uses two words, rebellion and stubbornness. He says rebellion is the same as witchcraft, stubbornness is the same as idolatry. Let me tell you in my simple words the difference between rebellion and stubbornness. Rebellion says, I won't do it. Stubbornness says, I'll do it my way. I tell you, I'd much rather deal with rebellion than stubbornness. You've got something clear-cut to deal with. And it says stubbornness is the same as idolatry. You see, we would not accept in our churches, I suppose, people who openly worship idols. But we tolerate a lot of stubborn people in our churches. You are pastors. Not right now. Shall I tell you one aspect of the idolatry of stubbornness? A stubborn person makes idols of his own opinions. And that's idolatry. We're not going to deal with stubbornness. We're going to deal with rebellion. Rebellion, Samuel says, is equivalent to witchcraft. Now that's the key to understanding. I'll try and explain it to you this way. Rebellion consists first and foremost setting aside the legitimate authority of God. Whether it's God himself, or a God-appointed ruler, or a God-appointed figure of authority, it might be a father, a husband, a pastor, or someone else. But all true authority has only one ultimate source, which is God. But rebellion rejects the authority of God and rejects the person who represents God's authority. And so it's setting aside the legitimate authority of God. But you can't live in rebellion without some substitute. You can't live without any kind of authority. So the second phase of rebellion is inserting or installing or substituting an illegitimate authority. And that illegitimate authority has to be supported by some kind of power. And the power that supports illegitimate authority is witchcraft. Once you see that, it'll open up whole vistas of truth to you. Witchcraft is the power, the illegal power, the evil power that supports illegal, illegitimate authority. Authority that's against the authority of God. Now, in Ephesians, which is a study in witchcraft and its consequences, Paul points out that there are two aspects of witchcraft. In Galatians 5 and 20, Paul lists the works of the flesh. He begins in verse 19. Now the works of the flesh are evident, which are adultery, fornication, uncleanness, licentiousness, idolatry, sorcery, and so on. Now if you have the authorized version instead of sorcery, it says what? Witchcraft. That's right. So witchcraft is a work of the flesh. It's an expression of man's disobedient, carnal nature. Let me say a little bit about the words we use so that we don't get confused. In the English language, there are three main words in this area. There's witchcraft, there is divination, and there is sorcery. They're all part of one package deal. If you want a distinction, witchcraft operates primarily through spells and curses. Divination is the fortune-telling aspect, and every fortune-teller is demonstrating divination. And sorcery operates through some kind of object to gain power over people. Like, one example is love potions. You want to make somebody fall in love with you, so you put something in his drink that makes him love you. In Africa, the majority of barren women, more than 90%, if they can't have children, will go to the witch doctor
and get a potion that will enable them to become pregnant. That's sorcery. Sorcery operates through charm, through superstition, through lucky horseshoes, through black cats, and it operates through music. This is nothing new to those who spend them in Africa. Basically, most original aphrodisiac was designed to expose people to demonic powers. And they would go on beating the drums and dancing until the demon entered. That was what they were aiming. Well, it came from Africa, way of South America to America, and we call it rock and roll. But the same power is in it. You watch a teenager who goes in and listens for a couple of hours to that music, and that young person will come out with glazed eyes. They're under a different power. Now, I'm not really concerned whether we use the word witchcraft or sorcery. Whichever I use, it's one and the same thing. Let's stick with witchcraft. So witchcraft is a work of the flesh. Now, that would surprise you if you didn't go to the scripture for revelation. What is the way that the fleshly nature expresses witchcraft? Well, it sets aside divinely appointed authority. It may be in the home, it may be in the church, maybe in the school, it may be in various areas. The three key words that represent witchcraft are manipulate, intimidate, and dominate. And wherever you meet manipulation, intimidation, and domination, you're in contact with witchcraft. God never manipulates, he never intimidates, and he never dominates. Witchcraft is the way that the disobedient, rebellious, fleshly nature gets what it wants. Man was born to have dominion, created to have dominion. When he fell, he lost the right to have legitimate dominion. And as long as he was in rebellion against God, he could not exercise legitimate dominion. So he still has the desire to dominate, but he can't use legitimate authority, so he uses witchcraft. And you find this prevalent all through our culture. Let me give you just some simple examples. You start with a little baby in its crib. Its nappy is wet, it's uncomfortable, so it starts to cry. Along comes mummy, finds out the problem is, picks it up, changes the nappy, and pulls it. Well, next time it wants to be cuddled, it cries as if its nappy was wet. But it isn't. What's that? Manipulation. How else does it stop? See, I'm not talking about something from the moon. Or the little girl wants a candy, but I realize I'm in the wrong place to say that, wants a sweet. But mommy doesn't want to give her a sweet, but a neighbor's come in to visit. And the little girl comes and says, mommy, can I have a sweet? And says, no. And the little girl starts to act up and scream, and the mother is embarrassed. So in order to quieten her, she gives her the sweet. What? Manipulation. The little girl knew that while the neighbor was there, the mother wouldn't enforce discipline. Perhaps the commonest general expression of witchcraft is the way wives deal with their husbands. No, you may think I'm joking, but you can smile, but I'm not the least bit joking. I would have to say, let's take another nation so as we don't embarrass ourselves here. I would have to say, in the United States,
There are millions of women who've never known any other way to deal with men but to manipulate. Oh, you don't really love me. Oh, you don't care for me. I feel so hurt. What do you want? I want a new dress. I mean, that's a little bit, it's done with more subtlety than that. There it is. In the 1960s in the United States, a book was published called How to Be a Jewish Mother. It was written by a Jewish young man, and his mother wrote the production. And she said, I know this is a book. I haven't read it, but my son wrote it. Well, it is a classic study in witchcraft. There's a whole series of different applications, but one of the lessons is entitled How to Learn to Play the Violin in Public Without Using Any Motivation But Guilt. You know how much your father and I paid for your lessons? Here's your Aunt Jemima, and she's come all this way, and she's just come to hear you play. Let me tell you, any time people use guilt to get you to do things, they're manipulating you. God never does that. So the divine way is to be honest, to be open, to confront one another in love. There's many other forms of manipulation. A father tends, rather than manipulate, to intimidate. He has a son. This is such a common scenario. He's a critical man. He's a perfectionist. He's quick-tempered. His children don't live up to his standards. And every time they displease him, he throws a fit. Well, the result is that everybody in the family will do anything. They'll bend over backwards to avoid another of those fits of rage. What is that? Manipulation or intimidation, whatever you like to call it. See, it's always an illegitimate way of getting what you want. Then you come into church life. Because now we're in dangerous territory, but many, thank God not all, but many ministers are very insecure persons. I mean, I know hundreds, I'm not theorizing. I think insecurity, greatest single personal problem of men in the ministry. And an insecure person is liable to act in very, in some ways, illogical ways. So the pastor is building his congregation and he's struggled along till he gets 100 people and he's working hard at it, and one of the main families decides to go to another church. This, of course, never happens in New Zealand. So now, this threatens his ego, understand? It threatens his security. Says something like, I promise you this, if you leave this church, you'll never prosper. You'll never be successful wherever you go. I've talked to many people and that kind of pronouncement made upon them. What is that? Witchcraft. Right inside the ministry. Another way that it happens, none of you have ever seen this, but here's the young Pentecostal pastor struggling to maintain his congregation. And there are two ladies in church who've been Christians 40 years each. And they know exactly what that pastor ought to do. And every time he steps out of line, one of them gets a message in tongues and the other gets the interpretation. And between them, they tell him what to do. But, of course, how can he argue? Because it's... No, don't look around. But I'll tell you, the people that are exposed to suffer more than you can understand, whether it's the young pastor,
or whether it's the family that were threatened with disaster if they would leave the church.

0: That's just two out of many different ways. I'm just awakening your understanding to begin to recognize this. Because when I describe it accurately, you see that it's not something from the moon. It's something that fills our society, our families, and our churches. We're not different, in most cases, from the Galatians. By the time we've been through this, I think you'll see. Then there's a very common example. And I'm talking about this because it's so relevant. And you can put me, if you like, in the picture. I trust by the grace of God I'm not guilty of this. But it's the man who's building his ministry. And he's got a program to maintain, either television or video or radio. And he needs support. And he says to the people, now if you'll offer $50 ministry, you'll get $500 back from God. God has shown me there are 10 people here tonight who'll give $1,000 each. Now it's possible that God really did show him that. But in most cases, God didn't. It was a strategy that he worked out. To what? To manipulate. I think that in the United States, I would say probably billions of dollars are manipulated out of God's people. Sometimes I could weep at the gullibility of the people of God. I'm going to talk a little further about ministries that become corrupt. I think New Zealand got a bit more sense. I think it would take a more powerful brand of witchcraft to get money out of New Zealand at this moment. But you're not immune, brothers and sisters. Don't imagine you are not immune. Now, I think we've pretty close to the end of our first session, and I think I have to stop basically where I got to, because I don't want to start on a new area. But I just want to make it clear to you that I'm not going to major on negatives. I'm going to present the problem, and when you see the problem, I'm going to show you the solution. And the marvelous thing about the Bible is that Galatians not only presents them, it presents the solution.
1: That's it for this hour. We pray that you have been encouraged and uplifted with this vital information in today's spiritual environment. Thank you, and God bless you in every way. Please visit DerekPrince.org for more information. That's DerekPrince.org.
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0: In the third chapter of Romans, the Bible says that Jews and Greeks are all under sin. There is none who does good, there is not even one. Now we continue reading at Romans 3:13. Their throat is an open grave, with their tongues they keep deceiving. The poison of asps is under their lips, whose mouth is full of cursing and bitterness. Their feet are swift to shed blood. Destruction and misery are in their paths, and the path of peace they have not known. There is no fear of God before their eyes. Now we know that whatever the law says, it speaks to those who are under the law, so that...
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1: Something good. All of his confusion, God understood. All we have to offer him is our brokenness and our strife. He desires to make something beautiful of our life. I sat there all week with these stories going through my head, this song going through my head, and I had one more story that came to mind. It was the story of the crucifixion. And I could see them as they were given the choice between a thief and a murderer. Barabbas, should they take Barabbas and let him go? Or should they take an innocent man who loved them and let him go? And I could see the crowd as they began to yell out, Barabbas! Free Barabbas! And how this innocent man, Jesus Christ, was crucified. And my mind so vividly followed the story as they took him and they beat him and they mocked him and they spit upon his face and they tore his clothes from him. They cast their lot. They laid him on a piece of wood and they nailed his feet and his hands. And my mind is racing through this, through the week. And I'm saying something beautiful, something good. This isn't beautiful. God, this isn't good. And they're placing the crown of thorns in his head. And then they're taking the cross of this man that hadn't done anything but love people. And then they stand him up. And as they stand him up, I could even hear the thunk into the ground. How could this possibly be good? Then I thought about the story a little bit farther. And there's one phrase that God utters, or Christ utters upon the cross, that changed everything. You see, the only unforgivable sin is the sin of blasphemy. Blasphemy is basically rejecting God, rejecting Jesus as God. It's really a legal declaration that this is not God. This is not of God. And when you think about it, blasphemy, if you blaspheme God, it means that you say God is not God. And Jesus Christ is not God. And the Holy Spirit is not God. And if the Holy Spirit tries to draw you to Jesus Christ, and you say, I don't believe this, you're rejecting the Holy Spirit. If you reject Jesus Christ as the Son of the living God, you're rejecting Jesus Christ. And if you say that this is not God's Son, you're rejecting God the Father. If you reject the only one that can bring salvation to your life, you're legally decreeing blasphemy, that this is not God. And if there's no one to give you salvation through Jesus Christ, how can you possibly be saved? So I'm thinking about this story. And I'm thinking about being here this morning. And God, how can that possibly be a good story? But then I remember what Jesus said upon the cross. Simple little phrase. Father, forgive them, for they know not what they do. Father, forgive them. All these people out there that are crucifying him. But it goes beyond that. Down through the annals of time, the history of time, all those that would reject him, Jesus is saying, Father, of this one thing, forgive them. Because they really don't know what they do. And because he said, Father, forgive them, they don't know what they do. He opened up a door that said, if they believe upon me after this is over, I will forgive them. God loved the world so much that he gave his only begotten Son. Almost every time I preach, I say that. God loved us so much, he gave his only begotten Son, that whosoever would realize that when he said, forgive them, they know not what they do. He opened the door even to the ones that killed him, that they could be saved, because he wanted to make something beautiful, something good. All their confusion, I understood. All they have to offer me is brokenness and strife. But I make something beautiful of their life. That song resonated in my spirit the whole week. It doesn't make a difference if you're skinny today or you're fat. You're beautiful. It doesn't make a difference if you're old or if you're young. You're beautiful. It doesn't make a difference if you're black, white, yellow, in some people's cases, polka dots. You're beautiful. But you're not as beautiful as God wants you to be. When you look at your life and your life's in turmoil and you don't know which way to turn, you don't know what to do, it's because God's wanting to make something beautiful. He's wanting to make something good. All your confusion when, you know, Job had friends that came around and tell him what the problem was. Undoubtedly, if I was to ask some of you today, you ever have a friend come and tell you what the problem is? You'd say yes. But God was making him faithful. Undoubtedly, Moses got tired of leading people. But God was making him a leader. Undoubtedly, the woman with the issue of blood was getting tired of bleeding all the time, but God was making her healed. The demoniac was tired of all the torment in his head and the way people looked and talked about him, but God was making him delivered. This little girl that thought her parents didn't want her, God was making her wanted. The man that was getting ready to commit suicide, God was giving him life. The boy that felt guilty because he couldn't protect his brother, God was making him innocent. On all the mass that was willing to crucify the Savior, God was making the opportunity for them to be redeemed. Something beautiful. Something good. All of their confusion and all of your confusion and my confusion, God understood. All of us, all we have to offer Him in the realm of the supernatural is our brokenness, our inability, our shortcomings, our sinful nature. All we have to offer Him of these things and the strife of our life. But the truth is, He wants to make something beautiful out of your life. He wants to do something beautiful for you today. He wants to change who you are today. I don't know why you're here this morning. There may be some here that came because they don't know Christ as their Savior and someone encouraged you to come to get to know Him. I'm just here to tell you, something beautiful is about to happen if you'll let it. Somebody might be here today that needs healing in their body and their mind. I don't know what the problem is. I don't know how to go in and surgically remove anything. But I know that something beautiful is about to happen if you'll press through. Some of you might need deliverance today. You may have come a long way to go through deliverance. I can't reach in and pull them out of you. But we can command them in the name of Jesus, by the authority of Jesus Christ, to come out. Something beautiful is going to happen today. I believe it. Would you stand with me this morning? Hallelujah.

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3: Hosea chapter 10, verse 12 says, sow to yourselves in righteousness, reap in mercy, break up your fallow ground, for it is time to seek the Lord, till he come and rain righteousness upon you. Yes, it is time to seek the Lord. Let's listen now to the latter time voice, Prophet Leonard

Or God will do what? Nothing. Absolutely nothing. But he does what? But he revealeth his secret unto his servants, who? The prophets. I'm going to give it to you in the Living Translation. It says, but always, first of all, I warn you through my servants. So he says here, I warn you, first of all, I warn you through my servants, the prophets. I, the sovereign Lord, now have done this. Amen. So he warns us through who? His servants, the prophets. So God always gives us a warning. Amen. He gives us a heads up. He does not leave us unaware. He prepares us, because preparation is very important right now. There's been a lot of prepping. There's been a lot of prepping in the body of Christ. Certain key things that need to be in place, particularly the apostles, the prophets, teachers, everyone in their respective places, God is prepping them and getting them ready for the next move of God. And the Bible says, surely he won't do anything unless he what? He revealed it to his service, the prophets. Amen. That secret, that unveiling, in other words, that Greek word is sod, S-O-D, it simply means he needs to give counsel. So he gives counsel unto his servants, the prophets. And in this season, in this time that we're living in, he is revealing secrets. He's revealing his counsel like never before. We just have to have a listening ear. We must have an ear that is hearing what the Spirit of the Lord is saying to the churches. He says, I warn you, first of all, what's going on. And I've been seeking the Lord. I've been praying to the Lord. He's been speaking to me. And the Lord gave me counsel. And he said, game changer. It's a game changer situation. There's something that is getting ready to happen concerning the church, where the church is going to become a game changer. This is this counsel that he's given me. He said it's going to be a game changer. My question to the church, are we a game changer? Have we got to the place where we can change the game and we can affect the game? Are you a game changer? That's good. We've been having some hit and misses situations. We have grabbed some momentum to a certain degree. We have made some strides. We have taken some territories in certain situations and circumstances. But we have not catapulted to that degree where it actually literally changes the game. See, right now in America, just speaking for America alone, there are so many things that are happening, and the country is unsettled right now, because you see the racism, you see the hatred right now, you see authorities and people just going against authority, and authorities doing things that everything is just out of line. The enemy is raising his ugly head. He is exposing himself and telling the church, what are you going to do about it? What are you going to do about it? And don't get me wrong when I say this. I'm all for conferences. I'm all for camp meetings. I'm all for tent meetings. I'm all for all the gatherings of the churches at times, and it's in its respective places. But God said it's time for a game changer plan. So I'm not against it, but we have to be, as a church, we have to be game changers. Yes, are you a game changer in your individual life, in the life that you live, that you profess, that you walk, as you walk before the Lord? Are you a game changer? We see the homosexuality. We see lesbianism. We see all these different things. We see same-sex marriages. We see it all across the land. Problems. And everyone is saying, how are things going to be solved? How is things going to be back in its place? How are we going to get to that place where the church is catapulted right into the middle of it, and we can fight against the powers of darkness? Listen, let me tell you something. I'm an avid football fan.

0: there's situations in a game where it could be a back and forth touchdown situation. This team scores a touchdown, then the next team scores a touchdown. And then at one point, one team has an advantage over the other team by so many scores. Or that losing team could be down just maybe by 3 points or 7 points or whatever it might be. And so they on their back, they on their heels, because the opposing team is ahead. And it looks like the opposing team, the winning team, is going to just take the game. I'm going somewhere. It looks like they're going to win the game. It looks like they can hold their heads up and start smiling on the sideline because they feel that they have sealed the victory. And this is where the demonic forces are rooting themselves right now. They are actually causing same sex marriage and doing certain things, and they're raising their ugly head and they're smiling and they're laughing and they're saying, where is the church? They're not doing anything about it because we're too busy having church. And God is saying it's time to be a game changer. But when we go back to the sport, we go back to the game of football, there's one pivotal play in the game that will actually change the course of that game. There could be an interception and the losing team can score and win the game. But it's going to take one play. It's going to take one game changer situation. Oh, Rabashikanido Rabasha. It's going to take something pivotal to catapult the church into the thrust of the enemy's camp. God said, get ready. Because he's getting ready to change the game. Right. How do I know this, prophet? Let's go over to the book of Colossians. The book of Colossians, chapter 2. And matter of fact, I'm going to read starting with verse 12. But it says, we are buried with him in what? Baptism, wherein also ye are risen with him through the faith of the operation of God, who hath what? Raised him from the dead. And you being dead in your sins and the uncircumcision of your flesh, hath he what? Quickened together with him. Oh my God. When he has quickened us together with him, that means we have the victory just like Jesus. Amen. That causes, so that when he has quickened us, that means I'm a game changer also. Because he has quickened me together with him. He has done what? Having forgiven you all what? Trespasses. And the Bible says in verse 14, blotting out the handwriting of ordinances that was against us, which was what? Contrary to us, and took it out of the way, and he did what? Nailing it to what? The cross. And the Bible says, and having done what? Spoiled principalities and powers. But before I finish that, the Bible says, having spoiled, that means he stripped off them. He stripped them and unclothed them. Oh my God. There's time for the church to strip the enemy of his powers once again. See, Jesus spoiled them. Jesus even said at one point when they came to get him, when Judas betrayed him, he said, listen, this is your hour and the power of darkness. So guess what? Go ahead and have your way. But soon or later, I am going to be a game changer once I get up on the cross. I'm going to change the game. This one pivotal play, this one pivotal moment, nailing it to the cross and having spoil and strip them and take their clothes off and show them who is God. So he spoiled them. He destroyed their plans. Oh my God. Where's the church now? As we, as the body of Christ, we are game changers just like Jesus. Jesus was a game changer. See, the enemy was going around and he was just having his way and he was puffing out his chest and he was winning the game. And God said, go ahead. This is your hour. This is the power. And this is the power. This is the power of darkness time. But guess what, baby? When I get to the cross, I'm going to be a game changer. Oh, Rabbi Shikeriobo. I'm going to be a game changer to the point now that now I'm going to send my disciples and now I'm going to send back the Holy Ghost. And that new God said, I knew with this coming. He said, I know, son. I knew this was going to come because this is the end time. I knew that there will be another play. There will be something that's going to get the church, just like in the book of Acts. There's going to be a pivotal moment where the church got to change the game. It's time to expose the enemy. It's time to strip off his clothes. That's why Jesus Christ of Nazareth gave us the power to bind and to loose. Where's the church? Jesus said he did what? He made a show of them what? Openly. Listen, if Jesus made a show of them openly, that means it was publicly. Publicly. Where everybody can see it. The Bible says he triumphing over them in it. To triumph means to be over something. The world is waiting for the manifestations of the sons and the daughters of God. We've been getting all this good word. We've been getting all this good teaching. Now it's a pivotal moment for the church where God is going to allow something to happen to cause the church to get right in it, whether you like it or not. It is going to be something that God said that's going to happen, that's going to cause us to get right in the thick of things. And guess what? It is your job. It is you as your profession to go forth in Jesus Christ's name and cast out demons and devils and triumph over the enemy and strip him of his powers. Because we have power over the enemy, over the serpents and over the scorpions, over all the power of the enemy. We have the power now because Jesus Christ made an open show of them and he triumphed over them. That means God said, you know what, son? Because I changed the game plan, now I want you to be a game changer too. See, a lot of where the church has been stuck at, when Jesus said it is finished and he got up on the cross, we thought that, guess what, that was the end of it. But Jesus said, now I'm making intercession for you now because I know that you're going to be a game changer too. Are you a game changer on your job? Are you a game changer in the marketplace? Are you a game changer wherever you go? See, that's where we need right now for the church to get out and quit hiding behind the four walls of the church and get out here and be a game changer, baby. The enemy is showing his ugly head right now. He's showing himself and saying, what are you going to do about it? Just like he did, when he did with Jesus. Jesus was casting out demons and devils, and Jesus was doing a lot of things. But guess what? They said, you know what? I feel that I still have the victory. I feel like we can still win the game. But God said, you haven't won it yet, baby. Let me show you what I'm going to do to you. I'm going to nail you to the cross. I'm going to nail it to the cross, and I'm going to show you who I am. I'm going to show you that I'm God, baby. I'm the God of Abraham, Isaac, and Jacob, and I change not. I'm the same God yesterday. I'm the same God today. And I'm the same God forever and ever. You know what? God don't change. Listen, why does Jesus himself says, I'm going to make intercession for you? Why did he send the Holy Ghost? Because he knew that was some unfinished business. Because he knew that we had to.
1: 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Remember to not be just a hearer of the word, but a doer of the word as well. This is First Lady Chelis Jones, and thank you for listening. Until next time.

peace right. Well, hello, everyone. Welcome to Be Encouraged Today. I'm your host, Deidre Kirkland, delivering God's Word and His encouragement for this journey we call life. So, let's be encouraged today. Goodbye.

Hey everyone, I have been reading a life story of Lester Sumrall. Now, if you haven't read that book or don't know who Lester Sumrall is, I strongly suggest you to look him up. He is a very fascinating man. God used him in miraculous ways. His story begins as a young child. His mother was a Christian and sold out to Jesus. And she would open her house up to traveling evangelists. And his daddy, on the other hand, was not that sold out for Jesus. And he would bash the evangelists in front of Lester. And Lester grew up not liking preachers at all, or their children. And whenever he was 16 years old, he got tuberculosis. And he was coughing up pieces of his lung. I mean, it was really bad. Doctor said that he wasn't going to survive probably for another 2 hours. Had already wrote his death certificate. It was crazy. And Lester was laying in the bed that night and had a vision. On one side of his bed, he had a coffin. And on the other side of his bed, he had the Word of God, a Bible, stacked up from the ceiling to the floor. And the Lord told him, said, "You choose." Well, Lester being 16, he said, "Well, I'm going to choose the Word." He said, I'll be a preacher if you will spare my life." Now, this man didn't like preachers. He despised preachers. But God grew him. God used him, and God grew him, and God showed him his love for him. And Lester went around, and he stepped out in faith, and he went around, and he preached revivals. When people thought that it was a comedy routine, he kept on going, and because he knew in his mind, well, if God wants me to preach, then I've got to preach. If not, he's going to kill me. You know, that's how he thought. And I'm thinking, you know, the whole time I'm reading that, I'm like, well, I mean, you know, whatever works, I guess. You know, God uses certain situations to how to better react to certain people. You know, and we're all not the same. We don't take the same information and retain it the same way. We don't move the same way. We don't step out. It might take me more to step out in faith than what it took you using the same situations. But Lester became very faithful and trusting on God. You know, there was times where Lester had traveled thousands of miles away from his home. He left his home. He was a young boy when he left his home and started this. And he had no other person to lean on but God. And God put him by himself to grow him. And you know, that sometimes God puts us by ourselves to grow us. He eliminates all the distractions of our friends and our work. And, you know, sometimes we view it as a storm. You know, maybe that loss of job, maybe that wasn't a storm. Maybe that wasn't God punishing you or the enemy attacking you. Maybe that's God getting that job away from you temporarily to grow you and have you positioned just right where you have nothing else to do but to be with God. I mean, you can look at things so many different ways. You know, we give the enemy a lot of credit for destruction of our life. And a lot of times it's God doing something, or it's us even being manipulative to our own lives and interfering in our own lives. So, you know, think about the storms that you've went through. Was it the enemy? Was it you? Or was it God trying to prove a point? But moving right along, there was a part in the book that I was reading, and now Lester's about 12,000 miles away from home, and he's in Australia. And God is telling him that he needs to go somewhere else. Well, he does not have any money, because keep in mind, these people are not paying him at this point. They're not honoring the man of God like they should. And so they're not paying him, so he doesn't have any money. And there was a point where Lester, you know, because this is during the Depression, of course, so a lot of people didn't have money. So he did tell them to bring chickens, and he would take the chickens and he would sell them at the farmer's market, and he would get money that way. But at this point, he's in Australia. He's 12,000 miles away from home, and he doesn't have any money. And the Lord is sending him somewhere else. Well, in order to go somewhere else, you have to buy tickets. And he didn't have any money for tickets. So he told the Lord, he said, right then and there, he said, "Listen, I'm not going to go out
in the streets and beg for this ticket. And I'm not going to go and find the person that has this ticket. If you want me to go, then you'll bring the tickets to me. And until then, I'm going to stay in my room. You know, he was staying with some people from the church, and he went in that night, and he cried. He cried to the Lord. He cried because he had gotten to a desperate place in his life and in his ministry where he didn't know. Sometimes we get in that desperate point where we don't know what God is doing. You know, we can't see it in the natural, and we get discouraged and we get beat down. And that's the perfect place that the enemy will try to keep you, to manipulate you, and to make you second guess what God is doing. But I'm here to tell you, don't let the enemy use those situations and them circumstances to get to you. The Lord has a plan for you, and he hasn't changed that plan. You may have changed that plan, but he hasn't changed that plan. So if the Lord has told you to do something, continue, even when the times are getting rough. You know, Lester got on his face, and he cried out to God, and he stayed in that room. The next morning, they had cooked breakfast for him, and he said he didn't even want to come out of the room. And he kept reminding the Lord, you know, you said you wanted me to go here, so you'll provide this ticket that I need to get there. And he says, I'm not going to ask anybody, and I'm not going to look for that ticket. Well, while he was in the middle of talking to God, he sat there, and he packed up his suitcase. And he put his hat and his Bible on top of his suitcase, and he set his suitcase over by the door. That is such an important message right there, and that's what touched me so much. This man had no ticket in his hand yet. He's still believing God for that ticket. He doesn't know if that ticket's coming. He doesn't know what God is going to have him have to do to get that ticket. He has no idea. All he knows is, I'm going to go ahead, and I'm going to pack my bag, and I'm waiting because I'm going. But I'm going to pack my bag. Oh my goodness. That right there. I mean, tell me that's speaking to somebody else other than me. He stepped out on faith on so much, on such a high level, that he went ahead and got ready. He knew the movement of God was coming. And he went ahead and packed up his stuff, and he got ready for it. He didn't know when it was coming, but he knew it was coming, and so he packed it up. He packed up his life in a box, and he was waiting until his next move. He didn't wait until he got the ticket in his hand and diddled around and took his time about packing his stuff. No, he was eager. He was waiting. God promised him, and God told him when he was going to do something, so he believed him that much. Wow. How many of us need to take a lesson from the hat? I know I do. God tells me all the time, this is going to happen and this is going to happen, and I'm still sitting here looking at, well, I'll start getting ready when I start seeing it happening. No, now is the time to, don't wait to start seeing the seeds fall and stuff happening. Don't go ahead and get ready now. Yes, go ahead and get ready now, because it's going to happen. If God said it's going to happen, it's going to happen. But anyways, there was a knock at the door. And the people that he was staying with came to his door and told him, says, man, there's a man here to see you. So he says, okay. So he went down and seen him. Well, the man had a ticket in his hand. Says the Lord had dealt with him all night long. Said he couldn't sleep because of it until the man went and bought him a ticket. Well, hallelujah. God got this man that Lester Summerall didn't even know, and he got him to buy a ticket for this man. And Lester Summerall got that ticket, and he went on about his way, because what? God told him something. God told him that he was going to be leaving to go to another place. Lester Summerall believed God for doing it, because he told him, says, I don't have the money for this, so you'll send somebody with the ticket. You'll give me a ticket. I'm not going to ask for it or look for it. You're going to bring it to me. And he did. Wow. God hears us. God hears us. And we don't, and let me just go ahead and tell you, you don't have to get in a desperate point in your Christianity and your walk with Jesus and get down desperate to cry out to God. God hears you all the time. Talk to God, communicate with God, tell him what you feel. Okay? And with that being said about the whole packing up his suitcase, you know, if that man sat there, if Lester Summerall sat there and waited for that ticket to be delivered, then he packed up his stuff, he would have missed that train. You see how that worked? He went ahead and stepped out in faith and believed
that ticket was coming to him at any minute. Didn't know when it was coming, but he believed because God said it. And he knew enough to know that if I cry out to God and I ask, then I shall receive. But he would have missed his train if he hadn't had that bag packed. How many things are you missing because you don't have your bag packed? How many moves of God are you missing because you don't have your bag packed? Think about it. I've heard so many people say that they want to see signs, miracles, and wonders, and they want to see blinded eyes opened, and they want to see deaf ears opened, and I mean, the list goes on and on, and of course, we all want to see that, but how many of us really have our bags packed? How many of us, we could look at it like this, how many of us are completely, ultimately, sacrificed everything, completely sold out for Jesus and got our bags packed? Really? How many of us? Are we still turning around and looking at shiny things and glittery, dangly things? How many of us are really completely sold out and has our bags packed and we're waiting on Jesus? We know the promises of Jesus, and we know that what he says will not return void. How many of us have our bags packed and ready to go? You miss a lot when you're packing your bag. You miss a lot. You miss out on a lot. You miss out on a lot. Lester Sumrall is a very, he has inspired me. I love his story. I love how the Lord used him. I love all the stories because a lot of the comparisons are the same between me and him. You know, I have a lot of the same feelings. And since reading him and his personal story, then I've been inspired and encouraged. So look him up if you haven't looked him up already, and or read some of his material, his books out there. He's got YouTube. You can look at numerous of services, church services he's preached. He's a very powerful, anointed man of God. So I recommend y'all to look him up. And it encourages you. It will encourage you. And pack your bag. Pack your bag. That's all I wanted to say is just pack your bags. Get ready. God's about to move some things. You know, that mountain that's been in your way, God's about to move it. But are you ready for him to move it? Are you ready to take that next step? Or do you need to sit there and wait for that mountain to be moved? And then pack your bag. Because you're going to miss the blessing if you're spending your time packing a bag. But until next time.

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And until next time, God bless.

0: Hello, my name is Henry Schaefer, and welcome to another edition of Word of God Speak. And I have with me here Phyllis George. Now, we are here at Christian Heritage Church here in Graniteville, South Carolina, and it's an evening of amazing worship, and we're just gathering people up as they come by. Phyllis, thank you so much for sitting in with us and sharing your favorite scripture. And now tell us, what is your favorite scripture and why?
1: Well, I like the scripture, Jesus wept, and the reason that I like it is because it's not so much why he wept, but because he loves us so much that he was moved by the different things that were going on. I mean, a lot of people have different ideas about why he wept, but just the fact that he was moved by the people is important to me.
0: And do you remember what was going on when it says that Jesus wept? You know, in this, it shows us Jesus' humanity. You know, that someone says, well, he was just God and he didn't feel anything, but we know. And, you know, he just didn't cry. Mm-hmm. He wept.
1: Mm-hmm. Right, he wept. I mean, for a person to weep, they're really, really upset. Whether they, different people do it differently, but he was physically and emotionally touched.
0: Wow. Well, thank you so much. Now, have you, does that help you, this scripture? Tell me how does this help you, even helping others? Do you know what I mean? When they're seeing that, you know what I mean? You tell them, hey, they're crying, and you can feel that sympathy or empathy with them saying, hey, Jesus wept. It's okay. You know what I mean? You tell them, hey, Jesus wept. You ever do things like that?
1: Well, sometimes we need to. We need to weep because it's an emotion that God gave us that we need it. And sometimes we can let things out that without weeping, we just can't let it out completely.
0: Wow. Thank you so much, Phyllis, for sharing your scripture with us. And where do you attend church at, Phyllis?
1: I attend church at University Parkway Church of God.
0: Yeah, she's one of our members there at the church. Thank you so much for sharing your scripture with us. And she's the wife of Bill George, who does the program called Reset. And he's just all over the radio with us at WUCC 99.9. Thank you for sharing your scripture tonight.
1: You're welcome.
0: God bless.

0: Hey, neighbor, how do you do it?
1: Do what?
0: Your garden. It's so lush and beautiful.
1: Oh, just a little time and energy.
0: Hey, I work as hard as you do, yet your garden is flourishing, and all I get is weeds. What makes yours different?
1: I don't know. What kind of seeds are you using?
0: Seeds?
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3: 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With Upwards, I'm Max Lucado. How do we know that Jesus won't let me down like other parts of life have let me down? After all, we all have letdowns in life, and some even fear that heaven will be a letdown. Will eternity meet my expectations? The answer that Christ gives is the empty tomb. He takes you and shows you how he overcame death, how he overcame the greatest challenge of mankind, the enemy of humanity. 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
10: Hello, this is Heaven. May I help you?
0: Hello, I'd like to know how to get to heaven.
10: Well, sir, are you a sinner?
0: No, I'm a good guy.
10: Oh, then you're sinless.
0: Well, I'm not sinless, but I've done more good than bad.
10: Then you are a sinner. In that case...
0: Well, what am I supposed to be? Perfect?
10: Yes.
0: Well, then how do I get into heaven?
10: First step is to admit that you're a sinner.
0: But I'm not!
10: I'm sorry, we can't help you. Thank you. Hello, this is Heaven.
0: Compared to some of the people I work with, I'm a pretty good guy.
10: But we're not comparing you to others, sir. We're comparing you to God.
0: Well, that's impossible.
10: Okay, thank you. Hello, this is...
0: Okay, suppose I'm not perfect, then what?
10: Then you need to ask Jesus to forgive you for being a sinner.
0: But I'm not that bad.
10: Okay.
0: Wait. Now, I asked Jesus to forgive me, then what?
10: Well, since he already paid the penalty for your sin, then he will forgive you.
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Infinite possibilities. The scripture for today's daily walk through the Bible is found in Genesis 18:14. Is anything too hard for the Lord? Ours is a God of infinite possibilities, but sometimes, because of limited faith and limited understanding, we wrongfully assume that God cannot or will not intervene in the affairs of mankind. Such assumptions are simply wrong. Are you afraid to ask God to do big things in your life? Is your faith threadbare and worn? If so, it's time to abandon your doubts and reclaim your faith in God's promises. God's holy word makes it clear. Absolutely nothing is impossible for the Lord. And since the Bible means what it says, you can be comforted in the knowledge that the Creator of the universe can do miraculous things in your own life and in the lives of your loved ones. Your challenge as a believer is to take God at His word and to expect the miraculous. Bill Hybels said, God has power and He's willing to share it if we step out in faith and believe that He will. Again, the scripture for today's daily walk through the Bible says, is anything too hard for the Lord? Genesis 18:14.

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0: Welcome to another episode of My Daily Bread. Today's lesson is from Proverbs 16 and verse 9. A man's heart plans his way, but the Lord determines his steps. Thy will be done. All of us from time to time endure days filled with suffering and pain. And as human beings with limited understanding, we can never fully understand the plans of our Father in heaven. But as believers in a benevolent God, we must always trust Him. When Jesus went to the Mount of Olives, He poured out His heart to God in Luke 22. Jesus knew of the agony that He was destined to endure, but He also chose that God's will be done. We, like our Savior, face trials that bring fear and trembling to the very depths of our souls. But like Christ, we too need to seek God's will, not our own. When we learn to accept God's will without reservation, we experience the peace that He offers to wise believers who trust Him completely.
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2: Hello, everybody. I'm Henry Schaefer, and I want to welcome you to the program called Deliverance with Pastor Henry. Now, I want you to settle right on in while we give you another exciting lesson about deliverance and how to be set free and how that you can walk in the victory that Jesus Christ died for you. Now, from this point on, the ride goes upside down. So settle right on in, and we're going to share with you how you can be free from demonic spirits that torment God's people. God bless you as you listen.
3: Safe, isn't that right? And yep. Jesus, of course. But yeah, are you about ready to begin here, brother?
4: Yep, I am ready. Hold on 1 second.
3: I got to pop.
4: All right, so this is a pretty easy one here. I'm going to ask you a few questions that I also asked Dean, and I've had people ask me this.
3: Help me, Lord, tell the truth. Yeah, I'm ready.
4: I'm just praying,
3: make sure. Yeah, I'm making sure I say. All right. If I don't know, I'm going to say I don't know.
4: Okay. Pastor Henry, what is the difference between being saved and deliverance, and is it a salvation issue?
3: Deliverance, a salvation issue?
4: Yes.
3: Being delivered from demons?
4: Yep.
3: Is that right? No.
4: What is the difference between being saved and deliverance?
3: Okay, perfect. Well, here's the thing is that the scripture gives us, when you get saved, when you receive Jesus Christ as Lord and Savior, there are certain things that happen. It's called our identity in Christ.
4: Yep.
3: And our identity in Christ sometimes does not match up who that we see ourselves as. Our identity in Christ is that He sees you seated in the heavenlies with Him, even though you're here on the earth. He says that you are an heir and a joint heir with Jesus Christ. We may not have anything, but we got something when we get to the other side. It says that we have the right relationship with standing with the Father, is that we have the righteousness of Jesus Christ, and we are the righteousness of Jesus Christ, and that our sins has been forgiven us, never to be remembered again, cast into the sea of forgetfulness as far as the east is from the west. These kind of things, this is what is called your identity in Christ, that you are a son and a joint heir, daughters of Jesus Christ. The thing is that you can have your identity in Christ, but most people leave this part of their identity out. And once a person is saved, and that's as far as they have went, but haven't went any further, the part of the identity that nobody wants to talk about is that they are undelivered at that moment in time, that they are undelivered from the bondages that kept them in bondage to their flesh and into their mind. Their sins are dealt with. Jesus dealt with that. But deliverance is the ministry that God has given to the church to set the captives free. Once they come out of the Egyptian bondage, then it's the job of the people to set the people free of the burdens that they have in their life. So salvation is being set free from the penalty of sin in your life. You're a new creature in Christ Jesus. Old things have passed away. Behold, all things become new. And that is positionally with Jesus. There's the element now of living in the world, walking through your salvation, and reclaiming the territory that is called deliverance that the enemy has kept people in bondage with. So there's a lot of people who will never live totally free in their life, but yet they're free from the penalty of sin and they'll make it to heaven. But deliverance is more than that. Deliverance is taking back the areas of your life that the enemy has come in and wrapped you up in. And through the power of Jesus Christ and the power of the Holy Spirit, you can live a victorious and a free life. That's what I see. That's my story, and I'm keeping up with it. Someone says, is that frog? You see that right there? Look at this right here. You see this right here? Kathy Marloni. Do you know what she's saying right there?
4: Yeah,
3: she remembers you. She remembers you with Doug Cusman. And I have been, listen here, I have been at a place before. I think I was with you down there in, I think it was in Gunnersville, Alabama. And the lady said, hey, how you doing? She thought I was Doug. I said, look, I am not Doug. But I know we're about the same size as Doug, but thank you so much, Kathy, for that. But I want you to know is that Bonafide and I had a big impact in Doug's life, in that we know that through all the things that happened in Doug's life, that we were able to pray for Doug.
4: That's
3: we
4: right.
3: took Doug through deliverance. Doug received the baptism of the Holy Ghost, speaking in tongues. And I'm so sad to, I look back just the other day, some things from 2020. With Doug, and it's so sad that the things that happened in his life, but it's easier for me to talk about, not in the sadness part. All I can say is he beat us home, didn't he, Bonafide?
4: That's right.
3: Yep. But yeah, I'm not Doug. I mean, I'm not Frog, but that Frog was, fully relying on God. That's what it was.
4: That's right.
3: And we all had a part in that ministry. I'm glad I did. Go ahead, brother.
4: All right. is homosexuality a demon?
3: Yes, it is a demon. And let me tell you this. I want to make sure I get the wording right too on this here. Homosexuality is a spirit. And just to go ahead and add to that, I have had people tell me in the past, they said, I was born like this. And I you know, when I say that, I go back to even Derek Prince, because we can have our ideas, because there are homosexual demons there are demons that are passed through the bloodline from mom to dad, and they come down through at birth. And demons separate from the parents or the mom, and they make a choice. They stay there or they go here. And then the next child can be born. They'll say some stays here and goes, some goes here. So some people can have that born in them, but that does not make them homosexual. That means that they have a propensity towards that, could be in their life. And once they yield to that, that spirit can do that temptation and they can move into that. So here's the thing. That's why I want to clarify that, is that at birth, you need to be taking your children through deliverance right away. Start breaking generational curses, calling things out of them, because you do not know past behind you what things have been opened up to a person's life. So homosexuality is a demon. I do believe that people who open the, I don't know what the next question is, but I do believe that people, when they open the door to pornography in their life, and I'm talking about just watch it one time, and whatever's on that screen, demons come in through that sin. The hedge is broken. Demons come in. They don't come in one at a time like lust or pornography, but they come in whole gangs. And many of those come in is homosexuality comes in at the same time, because that's what's going on the screen, or those spirits operating behind that screen, whether it be lesbian, homosexual. A lot of the things new that's coming out now is transgender sex. And transgender type of perverted type sex, that people are being drawn to wanting to have sex with transgenders and different things like that. So whatever the culture is, the demon starts to mimic that or manifest in those areas to tempt people as they come. So, yes, homosexuality is a demon. You can't be set free from it. And if you're involved with it, then deliverance is your answer. Jesus can help you. Yes, sir.
4: Yep. All right, that's good. All right. Why did Jesus get baptized?
3: Well, one of the things is that it wasn't a baptism of sin, you know, repentance from sin, but the baptism of Jesus was a time of beginning of his ministry. And just as he would say, stepping into a ministry role or a fulfillment of their life, that closing the door to the enemy behind, and then going into the baptism of water, is coming, you know, is not sin now. Make sure you understand this here. But it was, and it's not, and he didn't have to repent of sin. There was no repentance of sin. But it was a fulfillment of what he was going to do, was not only show that of baptism, but that he was not above it himself. But it was not baptism of repentance, but it was baptism into ministry that he was getting ready to walk in. That's what I believe anyway.
4: Yeah, I feel the same way. It was basically if God wanted us, or Jesus wanted us to be like him, he showed us that water baptism was necessary.
3: Yeah, right. Exactly. That's what I say anyway.
4: Yep.
3: But, you know, people's got their own different beliefs about it.
4: Yep. What is an alien?
3: An alien is someone that comes across the southern border without credentials. That's that's called an illegal alien. Make sure I understand that. That's an illegal alien. So, but you can have an alien can be anything that is not of the homeland where they're at. That's an alien. Now, if you want to talk about, hold on a minute. Let's do it right here. Is this it right here? Like this kind of alien on the screen right here? And I'm not sure which of the three you're talking about. But, you talk about those kind of aliens.
4: Yeah.
3: That people see, that they believe that they come into their house and they, you know, take them and kidnap them and things like that. Yeah. Well, you know, let me preface my comments. This is that, I've done a show before that's called It's Really Supernatural, and it came on every Friday night. I did it for like 5 years, I think. And a lot of the subjects that we're talking about right here is things that I talked about. It was a very popular show, called It's Really Supernatural, and it is up on, WCC 99.9 FM up on the website. But does that alien have a belly button? Someone says, oh, let's see. This is Si. Is that, did she, does, no, is this it right? Does she put it up? Does that alien have a belly button? She's laughing. Yeah. So let's talk about aliens for a moment. Aliens to me, and that agenda. So I guess I have to go back to, May 14th, 1948. That is when Israel became a nation. May 14th, 1948. I believe that's what it is. Or May 15th. I think it's May 14th, 1948. Yep. They became a nation that date. Now, knowing that all of these things are happening in World War II and all of the nations in Israel are divvying up the land, there was the World War II, countries that beat Russia. Beat Germany, and Russia being part of the victor. They, and England, all of those countries parted up the land, divided up the land over there in Israel and in the Middle East. And understand, if you're the enemy and you're watching this, you're knowing that as soon as Israel has a land carved out to become a nation, that you know that your time is very short. And because you know prophecy, the Bible talks about that when a nation is born in a day, then you know that sets the end time clock. Well, that's already happened. And that happened in 1948. Well, so the Roswell incidents, all of these things started happening right at the time when Israel started to become a nation.
4: That's right.
3: And now you start having aliens or these beings come in, crash land, all of these things, and starts changing a scenario. Is there life out here, outside of, the known world? Knowing all of this, is going to happen, there's a great deception that's taking place through aliens. And I do believe that there are aliens and there are beings, and I do believe there's crafts and spacecraft and all of these things that they see. But I want people to always understand is that there are fallen angels still at work in our society and in our world today. Those fallen angels are there, and they have a mission. And their mission is to deceive the world. Their mission is to steal God's harvest, because the devil wants to have all of this, that ones that God wants to bring into the kingdom. He wants to steal God's harvest. That's just what he does. So through these aliens, they are real. Many people will say that aliens are fallen angels that are able to shapeshift into the bodies of aliens. And then they're able to come in with supernatural powers, and they're able to put people to sleep or levitate them, take them into a ship and do things with them. And many people say that when they're doing these abductions, that men and women say that through that there are female eggs that is harvested, and even men's sperm is harvested as well. Really? And yeah, so a lot of these things here, all of this happens. And just to let you know, Bonafide, is that the things that I deal with in deliverance, there are beings that have molested women that I have personally taken through deliverance, and that they actually produced a mass, birthed a mass that came out of them.
4: Really?
3: So, yes. So all of these things that we're talking about is almost like what you see in the movies. This is so far beyond, because this is real. It's real and it's happening around us. So let's just say, if what I'm saying is so, that they take the eggs and the sperm, and that they're able to harvest those out of a human beings, and what are they doing with them? Now, here is a theory that you would discuss, and you would discuss on one of the shows that I would do that would be called It's Really Supernatural.
4: Yeah.
3: This is where we're at. We're talking about aliens. Is that you have to look at, there's different scenarios that they believe. So one of them is that the fallen angels

0: these things, so that they will be biological bodies that demons will be able to inhabit, to be able to carry out their nefarious deeds that they want to do in the last. So there's a lot of things.
1: That would be similar to a clone.
0: A clone, exactly.
1: Yeah.
0: So they would take all of these things and grow them and actually make him bodies so that demons can get in, that they can control them. That they can control them. So yes,
1: do you think there's any of them at the White House right now?
0: Aliens?
1: No. Clones.
0: Clones? Well, you know,
1: Somebody inhabited by an alien.
0: Well, let's do this here. Let's just say this here, first of all. And I got my eyes going here because I'm telling you. I think you almost have to say, you have to ask the question, and I'm going to do it. Let's say, is it possible? Is it possible for somebody to be in the White House who is a fallen angel? That's a good. I think that would. I almost want to take the question, and I would say yes.
1: Yep.
0: It is possible. You ask the question: is it possible to be a clone to be there? And I'm going to say yes. I do believe that they can be clones, but I also believe that, you know, Tim, you and I had the opportunity to meet with people. That was George Bush, his lookalike.
1: Yes, right.
0: You remember that when you and I met him, and I actually took George Bush lookalike through Deliverance. I took him through Deliverance. So there are people that look like, and then that could be like clones. I think they've even said that about Hillary. And of Joe Biden. I'm going, which one do you believe is on television today? I'm not sure.
1: Yeah.
0: You know? So do I believe there's clones or lookalikes? I think that we get to that, I don't know thing. But look here. Nothing's impossible when you're dealing with the supernatural.
1: That's right.
0: Is that demons can shapeshift and fallen angels can shapeshift. And I think that if you've done enough deliverance like we've had, we've seen things shapeshift before in front of us. And we call those shapeshifting demons to come out. And they come out of people. So, and I think I just got a text the other day from Pastor Amosa, Sai Amosa, off in Hawaii, that a werewolf demon came out of a person.
1: A what now?
0: A werewolf demon came out of a person. Yeah. Came out of a person screaming and hollering. So aliens are real. Do I believe clones are there? I do believe they're there. And do I believe that they raise clones for body parts? I do. And do they believe they pull DNA? I do believe they've done that. I don't think we're high enough up on the political chain to be concerned, but other people, yes, I do believe they've done it.
1: All right. Is karate a demon?
0: Well, first of all, karate is a martial art. You know, that's what we're talking about, right? The martial art.
1: Yes, right.
0: Right, the martial art. And so you have to look at the history of the martial art, and you look at the techniques, the mantras, their breathing techniques, their supernatural force, the things that they teach them. They come out of an Eastern type of lifestyle, you know, whether it be Japanese or Chinese or what other Eastern country that karate comes from, you know, that it's based out of. But they would say that we don't follow the Eastern version of it, but we just follow the Americanized version of what we do to make people better, make them stronger, defend, and all the things like that. But that is not the way demons work. Demons do not care how soft you want to make it or palatable you want to make it for your society. That there are karate demons that, and yes, karate is a demon. If you participate in it, you've opened the door to the occult. The occult. You've opened the door to the occult.
1: Kind of like yoga.
0: Yoga's the same thing. Yoga's the same way. Is that yoga is a demonic spirit that, and yoga actually means to be yoked with another god. And there's different types of yoga.

0: Now, I don't care how Americanized you want to make the yoga, but if you really look at yoga from the aspect of it being demonic and all, a person who is a real yogi and that they sit in their poses and they want to actually leave their body through astral projection. Here's what a person who really is involved in yoga says. The body is evil and I want to separate from it. And they want to go to the higher God, to the universal God, the being. And that's what they want to become one with that. So that's why they starve themselves and they sit there through meditation to actually leave their body. But now here's what Americans will say. They will say, well, I'm not doing it for that. I'm doing it for the exercise to keep my body in shape. And here's what I want to tell you. If you really understand yoga, yoga has nothing to do with bodily exercise. Yoga, and when they do their poses and they hold them poses for a time, is to actually cause their spirit and their mind, will, and emotion to separate from their body. That's what they're called. That's what they're doing in them poses, calling on those gods in that pose. You're taking it, saying, I'm doing it for exercise. It doesn't work that way. Yeah. I say, if you're going to exercise, do calisthenics, but yeah, don't do yoga. You got to come out from under that banner of yoga, because it is a demonic spirit. And there are people that I've dealt with and that I know of that they were just priests, that they were Catholic nuns doing yoga. And once they started doing yoga, it opened themselves up to spirit spouses. And let me tell you how that happened, is that in their bodies, that what they were wanting to do was, like, when they were exercising, they were saying, look how good my body looks. Look whose eye am I going to catch when I do my body like this here. Well, that opens the door to a demonic spirit to come in. And now it wants to molest your body, and you open your door up to a sexual demon to come in because of being involved with yoga, because of the purpose of behind yoga. That purpose behind it causes the door to be opened up. And many Catholic women have reported having spirit spouses come in once they started doing yoga. Isn't that crazy?
1: Yep. Speaking of karate, have you ever had to use a karate kick to cast out a demon?
0: No, I have not. But I'm not going down that road either.
1: That's what I'm saying.
0: I know it. I know where you're going on that. I sure do.
1: Yes, I do. Anyway, hey, we got some questions. Chris is going to read one for us.
0: Okay.
1: Go ahead, hon.
2: Well, Chris Utter asked if a person can do self-deliverance to the end.
1: To the end?
0: No. No. No, they can't, because listen, when you start doing there, and this was a controversial question. I was just in Alaska, and I was sitting on a panel, and they were asking questions, and the lady who was asking the question, she says, "Now, what do you think about people who says that you can't do one-on-one deliverance and take yourself all the way through deliverance?" And she starts kind of laughing at it. She says, "What are you, Pastor? What do you have to say about it?" I said, "Ma'am, I said, I already know your ideas. I already know your opinion." And yep. here is the matter of the fact, is that in one-on-one, in deliverance, in your initial deliverance, when we take you through deliverance process that we take you through, there is no way that you can take your own self through deliverance and go down the areas that we're going to go down and take and call demons out. Yep. Many times people absolutely pass out.
1: Yep.
0: And they fall to the floor, or they're there and the demon is up. The demon is up and you can't get back. And we have to push that demon down to call you back up. So you will never know in your initial deliverance what actually all took place. That's the reason why I recommend, is while we're there and I'm taking you through deliverance, may I videotape you? You can always delete it. But if you float out of the chair, I'm grabbing my camera and I'm going to take a picture of that. And because there are people, when I get to mind control, they pass out. Or with Leviathan, there's certain twisting in the body and all of this stuff here with this demon coming out of the back, that people cannot get out on their own. So you need to have your initial deliverance. You need to have a team member there Let them take you through deliverance. You are along for the ride. Just get this stuff out of me. And after that, you can maintain your deliverance. But there's going to be times even after that deliverance and 101 maintaining your deliverance through self-deliverance, there's going to come times when the Bible talks about you pray one for another.
1: Yeah.
0: And it's just not talking about pray one for another that you're going to be healed of. There's going to be some times that you're praying one for another is taking another person through deliverance. It's like Sister Schaefer. There's things that she has and things that I have that we don't pray for each other, and we get someone else to pray for us because it's like me praying for myself. And it's better to have someone else cast things out of you, call things out, at least twice a year. You need to have someone to take you through a level of deliverance.
1: That's right. That's what I was going to say, every 6 months.
0: Or as often as you know there's something wrong.
1: Yep. Joanne Stevens asks, is it biblical for a woman to preach, to be a preacher?
0: Well, let me, there's a big controversy in that. And so let me first of all say it like this here. There are things that are revealed in the book of Corinthians, and there are things that are revealed that Paul was setting churches in order and getting things in order in churches. And I see that and I know that. But when I sit back and I take the whole Bible in context, try to figure out this whole thing, because I can cherry pick anything in the Bible. Because look here, I could go to the Old Testament and I could cherry pick eating meats, certain meats. But then if I only cherry pick that, but don't come over here and tell you in 1 Timothy chapter 4 what God says about eating of meats, then I would give you the wrong information. So you have to almost do it together. So to answer the question of a woman preaching, I believe there women can preach, and that's not a problem, preaching the message and giving a word. I don't believe there's problems with women teaching. And because the scripture talks about always being under the authority, not usurping authority over a man. So where I have people in my church who teach, women who teach, but they are under my authority, under the authority of the headship of the man. See what I'm getting
1: That's
0: at?
1: Right.
0: So
1: yep.
0: There are things like this here. So let's do another thing. Someone will talk about myself and Sister Schaefer. Sister Schaefer does not consider herself as a pastor. I believe I have a pastoral call. First of all, I believe I have an apostolic call on my life, and I don't go around trying to tell everybody this. And the apostolic call of the fivefold ministry is this here, is that Jesus appeared to me and set me in my office. First of all, I'm just going to let you know that. A lot of these people, they want to be, and they're not. But so
1: right.
0: I know I have an apostolic call through the Lord Jesus Christ. He said, this is who you are, and this is what you are, and this is what you're going to do, and you are part of my fivefold ministry. There's a lot of people who want to be in that fivefold ministry, but Jesus has never set them in it. They call themselves, or someone called them, or they got in a council somewhere and they done it. So knowing that I'm called to the ministry, is Sister Schaefer called to the ministry? Well, look at this here. The Bible says that when two come together, they become one flesh. Does that mean our calling's the same? All I can tell you is that we are evenly yoked together. I have the pastoral apostolic call on my life. She's my spouse, but yet she still operates and does some things like that, but she doesn't hold the title of that pastor. People have tried to put that on her, and that's okay in this here. So I do believe that women can pastor. I do believe that women can preach. I do. Women can have the supernatural call. When we look at Old Testament and we look at New Testament, you're going to find out that there are dispensations when God did things, and then there's dispensations of the New Covenant that we're in that God does some things as well. I've known of people in my own life, women, who have supernatural ministries. Angels work through their life. Angels, God called them at a very young age, and they preached, they taught, and they had supernatural ministry. If they were out of the will of God, I do not believe their anointing and the supernatural things would have been happening in their life. And I say that because say everything I have to say, I have to get base it off of scripture and base it off of what we see. It's like a John Eckhart said. He said he did not believe that a Christian could have a demon. But he says our theology, though, did not bear out what we saw in people. Here's what you have to say as well. When you start seeing women operate in the supernatural, and you're seeing God use them and God's called them, and they're telling you that your theology does not bear out what you're seeing in front of you, then you have to question what's going on in my theology, because God is doing something. So mine was a lady by the name of B. Medlin, had a supernatural ministry, laid hands on me, gave me a new heart. She prayed for me years later. And when she passed on, I picked up the mantle of what she had in deliverance. So you can't say that God, and she was a pastor and she was an evangelist, anointed supernatural fivefold evangelist. And she had the signs following her ministry. And Jesus came to her and put her in her office. See what I'm talking about? So can they preach? Yes. Can they pastor? Yes. And will it always be like that? I think God uses them. And I guess I just have to leave it there at that. Will you sit under a woman? Yes. Will you listen to a woman? Yes. But I want to know their life. You know, I don't want to listen to a Jezebel. And I don't believe that women operating in that are operating under the Jezebel spirit. If you know their calling and you know what God has done to them, I say listen to them. But if you have a check in your spirit, then that could be even with a man as well. Then you just don't need to listen to them.
1: That's right.
0: Some people are going to say a woman cannot preach, a woman cannot pastor. That's what they're going to say, or things like that. And I will say that most of the time, or just a cliche saying, the reason why God has to use women a lot of times is because they can't get men to do it.
1: Yep.
0: You know, they just can't. They can't get them to do it. And females, or God calls them as well. The Bible says that there is neither male nor female. In the spirit realm, there's neither male nor female, but we know that in the flesh there are male and female, and he makes one to serve one as a helpmate to the other in that. But sometimes the woman has the call and the man is to help her. I don't know how you're going to parse it out. I'm just glad that I'm able to answer the question. There would have been a time when I'd say no, because that's easy.
1: Yeah.
0: But what God's doing does not bear out that. Does that make sense?
1: Yep. It's easy to say. Sister Fran's part, her discernment, you know, is a big part of, I guess you call our ministry, you know, and she's been dead on the money every time. I can't believe she likes me, to be honest with you. But
0: you're an amazing man.
1: Do what now?
0: You're an amazing man.
1: Yeah. Well, listen, I'm going to answer some of this. Is it Lee Fisher?
2: The Fisher asked if AI, artificial intelligence, is demonic.
0: Yes. Yes. Now, well, do I think all of it? No, I don't think all of it is. Because artificial intelligence, in its infancy, is writing code through computers.
1: Yeah.
0: I mean, I used to write computer code, and do things. I mean, of course, we program pieces of equipment to operate. To do what they call them, recipes, to bake, cook, do what they, and it's all running off of computers, and it's all run off of logic programming, and it becomes more advanced, C language, and it becomes more and more advanced, and the artificial intelligence becomes like this here. When demons get involved with it, see, I always believe this here, is that on the, and when I talk about my job that I used to do, we used to do communications, instrumentation, board level work, getting past board level, going into a little square box. You know, I'm going to show this here, like a little box, communications. And all we know is it goes in here, it comes out there. We don't know what's happening on the inside. That was a level of technology that we just didn't know, but we knew that when you put this input in, this came out. And I honestly think that is where a lot of the artificial intelligence has come from, is that we know that when we poke this, that happens on the other end. Therefore, we can make a law out of it. And I believe that a lot of that is done through demon spirits. And well, the demons would be involved with your artificial intelligence.
1: That's right.
0: And that's what I think. Artificial intelligence on itself is not bad. But it's when the demons come into it and they get involved. And look at this here. So let's do this here. Let's look at our house right here. Electricity, computers are operating, doing its thing, right now. But I have cast demons out before, and lights in the building start flashing, and things start happening through the computers and all. Is that demonic spirit had just went into the electrical system, and it's running through your stuff.
1: That's right. It's
0: all over here. At that moment in time, that demon is in control of that stuff. That makes sense?
1: I got you.
0: That's the same thing with the artificial intelligence, is that they write code, it's supposed to do this here, but then because it becomes so human, is that I believe that's when a demon steps in and you don't really realize it's even operating, and you'll think that it is artificial intelligence, and it's not artificial intelligence, it's demonic intelligence that's taking place.
1: Yep. Hold on 1 second. We're going to read off a few folks that has bought T-shirts. Read this a second.
0: Okay. Who is that right there with you, bro?
2: Hey.
0: Hey.
1: That's my pride.
2: I'm shy.
0: Hey, how you doing?
2: I'm good. So, Denise, I didn't put my glasses on. Tingling, I think that's your last name, Denise T. Thank you for buying a T-shirt, and also I appreciate you getting your ticket to go. We'll look forward to seeing you in Myrtle Beach on the 22nd of September.
1: This is right here.
2: Also, Ardith Farmer, thank you. We'll see you also, and we'll have your T-shirt ready. Make sure, I guess it asks for sizes.
1: Size,
2: yeah.
1: Okay.
2: Chris Jackson.
1: Yep.
2: And I see John Carlson.
1: Yep. That was on the 25th. But
2: yeah.
1: Anyway, she's got a. Let me give you my 2 cents on the AI stuff.
0: Let's do it.
1: Chris and I went to a class that was awesome. It was called. It wasn't Impact. What was it?
2: Armed
1: Christian Media. Armed Christian Media in Charlotte.
0: Yep.
1: And they basically was teaching us how to use AI for us.
0: Yeah.
1: And so I believe that there is a place, I've heard about it before, that every single thing that we do on the internet is recorded. And you'll notice that if you have a memory on your Facebook, Google, it reminds you of things that you forgot. It reminds you, really, of who you used to be, okay? So they're keeping up with every single thing that we're doing on the internet.
0: Right.
1: That is why before you go through deliverance, you need to make sure that your closet is completely cleaned out, because you will be reminded of the person you was, because Facebook and Google and all these things are keeping up with it.
0: Well, your family, too.
1: I personally believe that they're taking all of this let's just say brain power. All right. And they can use AI to the point now where I believe they can read your mind. All right. So a couple years ago, I said to my wife on the phone, that we need to get the cracks in the driveway fixed, the cracks in the driveway. And as soon as I got in the house, the very first, ad on my, Facebook was cracks in the driveway.
0: Yeah.
1: So that was a couple of years ago. So let me tell you this. We're out there in the shop, and I'm talking about cleaning the shop out. I never said the word shelves. I never said it. And then my ads, but I thought it in my head that I need to go get shelves to move, to put all this stuff on. And immediately shelves started popping up on all my social media, buying shelves. And the word never came out of my mouth. And that's when I really said, man, what they're doing is our intelligence is going into AI because they're reading all of it and they're listening to all of us. And we're actually building the brain of AI. Now, that being said, and all the reminders of who you used to be, I believe that that is what they're going to try to hold against us. And these end times, I believe it'll come back on us that you sold something on Marketplace and you didn't report it to Uncle Sam. Things like that. That basically, and now you think about this. The only thing you have to do now is go and look at someone's Facebook, and you'll decide if you're their politics. You'll decide if you want to hire them or not. And basically, you look back at their history and who they used to be. And I truly believe that that is how now that we have got people in the military that are, I hate to say it, on the other side, that we would have never thought 10 years ago that our military would ever turn against American citizens. But right. You would consider that now with the way everything's going on. And I believe that AI is putting people in the right places, if that makes sense.
0: Yeah. You know, there's let me just add something. Is that there is a you're talking about, Tim, something hearing, maybe your phone hearing. You say some words, or you even said some thinking, some thoughts about straightening your driveway, getting your driveway in Shelby. There's a thing that is called, and this is the newest thing that they're doing. And I don't know if I got the words right, but I'm just going to give you the thought of what's happening here. It's called analytical projection.
2: Predictive targeting.
0: Is that what it is? And
2: yes.
0: So what they're doing is that they look at, they've taken enough of our information that you and I have done over life.
1: Yep.
0: And they measure that against the events that are in the world or in the economy or in America. And they look for why did Bonafide and Pastor Henry go out and buy this then and do this then? What was the trigger in the world that made them go do this? And they look for that, and then they can match trigger points in their businesses to know when they need to sell, when they need to gear up, or not to say or do something.
1: Yep.
0: And it is far beyond just them now hearing us say something. They've got enough of our information over time that they can absolutely predict what we're going to do. Buying and selling,
1: yep.
0: Moving, doing something because of world events. And those are the things that's going to, that's how businesses are ahead of everything that they're doing, is because of that's happening in the world, because they have the brain power, the computing brain power of supercomputers to look at world events and things like that to know what's coming. That makes sense?
1: Yep. Let me tell you what I've done years ago.
0: Okay.
1: And this has been, 5 years ago? I had a battery business. It was real successful. And there was a gentleman, I can't remember who it was, he came and showed me how to do that. They offered us geofencing and geotracking. Okay?
0: Yeah.
1: Geofencing, all right, so let's just say I'm in the battery business. I can actually put a dot on a map, and you can actually do this with Facebook also. You can put a dot on a map, and they could actually tell me if a person walked into the battery aisle of O'Reilly's near me. And then that person would get my advertisement as soon as they walked back to their car. Now, whether they bought a battery or not, you don't know, but it sends that person advertisement, and they could read it. And then geo-tracking was you could put in that you have a customer base of 18 to 65 and within this area, and then you could put down their hobbies like golfing, or we sold a bunch of golf cart batteries and stuff. And I'm going to tell you something. It took off like you would not believe. But that's just another way that they know every move that we make. They know everything. I mean, when's the last time you paid cash for gas or cash for anything in the store?
0: Right.
1: Let me add
0: one more thing. As we're talking about this tracking and all,
1: yeah,
0: there is an app on your phone. or that you can download to your phone is called What Three Words. And What Three Words is an application you can download in every, whether you believe in a round globe or whether you believe in the flat earth, every 10 foot by 10 foot square has three words assigned to that 10 foot square. And that was done by the United Nations and funded by the United Nations.
1: Huh.
0: So right, like where you're at right now on your phone, if you download that app or you download that app, it would tell you what three words you are sitting under right now. And if I was there and wanted to turn you in, Tim.
1: Yep.
0: I could get near you and say, this is the three words where I am at and Tim Greer is right here. And just send them those three words and they will know right where you're at that moment in time and they can come get you.
1: Oh yeah.
0: What, and there's no coordinates. It could be dog, cat, and a tree. Those three words are assigned to that square.
1: Every
0: 10-foot square is assigned three words. And it's done like that so that the common person can use three words to identify that 10-foot square and locate anybody in the world. And that's going to be used by, I believe that will be used by the Antichrist to locate, to know. So you won't have your phone.
1: That's right.
0: You won't have your phone because you know you're going to be tracked with it. But another person will have it, and they'll be standing, I am at this square, and they're right here right now.
1: Ah.
0: See what I mean? And they will know right where they're at. You need to come get this person.
1: The Lord gave me a vision a long time ago that there would be a time that we would throw these phones in the fire.
0: Yeah. Oh, I can see that. Yep.
1: Yep.
0: But under then,
1: got one.
2: I can put these two questions together. One person asked, how does deliverance for one believing spouse affect the undelivered, unbelieving spouse? And the other question is, if you get delivered, does the generational curse fall off of the family, even if they're not believers?
0: No. The generational curse is broken over the person who has repented and calls that demon to lose its legal right. So let's do this here. Just say it's bestiality. A person has a curse of bestiality over them. And in their dreams at nighttime, they have men or women with animal heads coming, having sex with them. Well, the open door is the curse of bestiality that the great grandfather had. And that demon came in to you to torment you at nighttime and having sex with you in your dreams. Well, you can ask the Lord, say, Lord, I command this thing to leave. I command this thing to leave. I command it to leave. Well, it doesn't leave because it has legal rights. The legal rights, the door opened by the grandfather. Once you find out what the generational curse is, you can repent of and sever and break the legal rights and sever that generational curse from affecting you. And then now you can call that demon out, call that spirit to come out, and you have removed its legal rights to torment you. But your brothers and your sisters that can be of the same age within just years apart, all of them has to do the same thing themselves because they are under that curse as well. It can affect you, and what we believe is that we can stop it from going down the bloodline. That's what we believe. By severing the legal right of that person and keep it from going down the bloodline. But the other people have to do the same thing as well. Like if you have brothers and sisters of the same age, they got to do it. You can't break it for them because they got demons in them. That makes sense?
1: Yeah. Yep.
0: But you sever the curse and do that. The other part, what was the other one about the spouses?
2: Spouse. Mm-hmm.
0: Explain that. Can you share that again to me?
2: Right. So, let's just say I got delivered of all my demons, but he's still full of demons and he doesn't believe in deliverance. So how does that affect my deliverance?
0: Well, here's the thing is that, you know, the Bible says that two, when they come together, two become one flesh.
2: Right.
0: And that is first of all, the ideal thing is that when you come out to get deliverance, both need to do it at the same time. That's just way, that's the way it should be. Because if you go through deliverance, his demons or her demons is going to mess with you back and forth because you have a soul tie together. I know people don't want to hear this, but it is absolutely the truth.
3: Yep.
0: And someone will say, well, I don't believe that God would allow his demons to affect you once you go through deliverance. Well, I'm just letting you know that, I'm just letting you know that two are one and two are one, period. And a female or a male can ask that question, is his or her demons going to affect me? And here's what I'm going to tell you is this here. If your husband and the female, just say you've went through deliverance. If your husband is going out and he's committing fornication or adultery with somebody else, I'm telling you, that affects you.
3: Yep.
0: That's going to affect you. And if he's going out dealing with drugs and doing drugs, that's going to affect you as well. There is no invisible barrier in this here. We hope that we can say things like this here. At the point of fornication, at the point of the ungodly soul ties between the man and the woman, we sever that there in the name of Jesus, and nothing can affect you. And that's what we pray. But the reality is that two are one, and both need to go through deliverance together, because it's going to be a constant battle. Is like if the man has a spirit spouse, and let me say it like this here. When I talk about the man, let's do it this. The man having a spirit spouse or having a incubus spirit. The man has an incubus spirit, and this incubus spirit is a male sexual demon, and this male sexual demon wants to use the man, your husband, to have sex. Then what's going to happen is that when your husband has sex with you, that incubus spirit is using his body to have sex with you. You understand that? And the same, is this not crazy what I'm saying? And the other part can be a female can have a sexual demon. Just say it's Lilith or a succubus spirit, Let's say sexual female demon. And when the female wants to have sex with her husband, he's already went through deliverance, but the female has not, and that female has a sexual demon, a succubus spirit, when they get in bed, that succubus spirit is going to use your body to have sex with that man. And you can't tell me that this doesn't affect each other.
3: That's right.
0: Now, the person who stands on the platform and answers that question, they have no clue what they're dealing with.
3: Yeah.
0: That is why two become one. You need to go through deliverance together.
2: So
0: if
2: you
0: find if you find yourself in those situations, you have to bind that demon. And by, you know, someone, it's like, is it going to be a constant battle? Yes. Because you know that person's demonized. It's a demonized person, right? You got to bind that demon, bind that person. All of this here, and I'm not saying you're not sexual with them, but understand your enlightening needs to come open and say, my God, this is what's going on. This is affecting me. And this is why the Bible, I mean, look here. I want to just give you a biblical example. The Bible talks about not husband and wife fussing with each other, not to fuss. Ephesians tells us, do not fuss with each other so that your prayers are not hindered. If just fussing can hinder your prayers, you see what I mean? How much can an undelivered person affect each other? That makes sense. I know, Tim, these kind of questions like this here are not popular questions to answer,
1: that's why
0: but
1: we're
0: it's
1: asking
0: true.
1: Them.
0: Yeah, but it's true.
1: Yep. Now, why are you speaking on that, Pastor Henry? Tell us what you think may be the top five ways that a demon moves or gets in you.
0: In a person?
1: Yes.
0: Yeah, well, so let's talk about it from the point of, and these are good. These are good things. And when I say this here, look here, I'm going backwards in time right here. in studies, one of the ways that demons come into people is can come in at childbirth. Is that when mom and dad did not want to have the child, and they were talking about, hey, I resent having this child. I got five. How are we going to pay for this one here? And a spirit of rejection comes into the child at birth. When the child is born, that little spirit knows, and a spirit of rejection comes into it because mom and dad didn't want me. Another way that a spirit can come in, it can come in through the spirit called the illegitimacy, is that when mom and dad have sex outside of marriage and have a child, a spirit of illegitimacy or a curse of illegitimacy can come on them. Okay? Other things can happen is how does demons come in? It's, the Bible talks about a, I think it's Ecclesiastes 10 and 8. It talks about a hedge being broken. When sin is at the door and you open the door up, that is when a spirit comes in. A spirit can come in. Let's give you, for instance, like pornography. When you watch it and you open the door up, you start watching it, that's when spirits can come in. Not only that, is that spirits, that we're talking about by sin, and by curses, they can enter into the body. Let's talk about, being at the wrong place. Let's say going into, a fortune teller. Just by going into the place and being in the atmosphere, you open yourself up to it. Somebody say, well, I go in there and I pray against it. I'm telling you, there's some places you just don't need to go, my friend. If yeah. Jesus is, you know, God is everywhere. God is omnipresent. He is everywhere. But in the bar, he is not Lord there. See, just because he's everywhere does not mean that he's Lord everywhere. So there are some places that you don't need to be unless the Lord is sending you there. So by being in the wrong place, you can open the door up to sin. The other one is, to a demon. The other one is through touch. Now, this is very controversial, but there are, by not protecting yourself and touching people or entering, you know, and let's just, you can do it sexually touching people. You can pick up spirit spouses. You can pick up demons just through touch. I think that's four ways right there. Yeah. And then another way is that you can pick demons up is just through your thought process. As a man thinks in his heart, so is he. It's so that when you start thinking that God doesn't love you or it's not, life is not worth living, spirits of heaviness can come on and bring depression, and spirits of depression can come in. It could be spirits of grief come in through your mind, and things like that. So there are several ways that a spirit can enter into a person, from birth all the way to, just their thought patterns. And these are good questions as well. Chris, are you doing all right?
2: I'm great.
0: Yeah. Okay, good. You're like, you're really listening to me.
1: Yeah. I'm going to tell you, these are the questions that you can't go ask a pastor. And, for one thing, if they don't know anything about deliverance, the biggest majority of them don't know anything about it.
0: But well, you know, that one about transference and touching, people absolutely will tell you that a demon cannot transfer. They'll say there's no precedent in the scriptures about demons transfer. And I go, really? So let's do this here. When Jesus called the demon out, and called it and said, do not send us into the deep with the gathering demoniac. And the demons went from the man to the pigs. That's transference of a demon right there.
1: That's right. That's right.
0: They transferred from a person to a pig. That's the transference of, you saw it right there. And you know something happened because it went, yes, ma'am.
2: So whenever I go to church, especially like we travel a lot, so we visit lots of churches. And, you know, sometimes I have strangers laying hands on me. You know, we just go, you know, people that I don't know that are laying hands on me to pray for me. How do you feel about that? And how do you
0: protect yourself?
2: Protect yourself.
0: Yeah. Well, first of all, I the way I would protect myself in that, and I said, please don't lay hands on me. Please don't touch me. That's just because of what I know. The other times is that before you allow someone to touch you or you touch someone, you need to say, and I teach this in my class. This is what I teach. Y'all ready? Say, in the name of Jesus.
1: In the name of Jesus.
0: I forbid.
2: The transference.
0: From any spirit.
2: From any spirit.
0: From you to me.
2: Or me to you.
0: I take my spiritual authority over you. Hear me? You can't enter in this body. Then you need to go ahead and do what you need to do. Okay. But there are, it's like fire tunnels, and they want everybody to come lay hands on you and everything. You may find yourself in a place to where people are going to pray for you. Then you just need to take your authority and you just say, hey, nothing can transfer in this body in Jesus' name. Let them pray for you. But if you're going to go run down a fire tunnel and not know what you're doing, you're going to come away with something.
3: That's right.
0: You're coming away. You're going to come, and demons are passed back and forth in deliverance sessions and in mass deliverance. All of his stuff going on, and this happened. But I'm gonna say something right now that I've never said before. I want to say it right now, right here. That, and this is for some people who don't really, for whatever reason. Is that when you're laying hands on a person, just say, I am laying hands on a person for them to cast a demon out or call a spirit out. Many times you will see the person start to kind of go wild, kind of like go, you know, all kind of things like this here. There's possibly two things happening right there. There's two spirits that you need to be aware of. One is called the spirit of Kundalini. Kundalini is a spirit that lives in the back, and it comes in through yoga and Eastern mysticism. And if you go to Hinduism and you go into different places like that, they have what is called a false holy spirit, and it's called Kundalini.
3: That's right.
0: And many people in the church have Kundalini spirit, and it's called a false holy spirit. And it will act just like the Holy Ghost. It's false. Now, there's another spirit that people who are in deliverance will see, and most deliverance ministries, they believe that when they see this gyrating in the back and all of this stuff here, they'll think that what Pastor Henry's operating under is a spirit of Kundalini. And that's not what's happening, my ignorant friend. What's taking place is that the spirit of Leviathan lives in people's back. And you think it's Kundalini because you don't have enough discernment to believe that a Christian can have a demon of a Leviathan living in the back. And everybody has Leviathan. And many people believe that it's called the spirit of Kundalini, and they can't discern the difference between them. And everybody has Leviathan. And when they start seeing these things manifest in mass deliverance, they think it's Kundalini, and it's not. It's Leviathan, and they never get it out. Chris, are you doing all right?
3: Yep.
2: So we promised Miss Fran that we wouldn't go too much over an hour. So I want to just two things. Dizzy made a good point to remind people that deliverance is not one and done. So if you want to speak to that. And also Billy asked for prayers. So if we want to just finish in prayer, that'd be great.
0: Okay, so what was that? So what was you asking there?
2: A reminder, deliverance isn't just one and done.
3: That's right.
0: It's not a one-time thing? You're asking it's not a one-time thing? Is that what you're saying?
2: Right.
0: Yeah, it's not a one-time thing. Deliverance is the beginning. I'm going to tell you what deliverance is. When you saw the children of Israel going over into the promised land, and Joshua led them over, and they were going into the promised land to deliver and take their promised land. The first place they came to was a big stronghold called Jericho. And that is your first initial deliverance in your life. That is your deliverance that's taking place for you to take back the areas of your life that the enemy has populated. It's a big deliverance. It took 7 days. Huh? It took 7 days. And a supernatural deliverance took place. Right after that was a city called Ai. The Gibeonites came in, blah, blah, blah. You go walking right on through of the promised land. So your deliverance, God did not give them the promised land in one day. It took them many, many years to take the promised land of the deliverance into their life. That's a picture of your life. And every day that you should be able to walk more and more and more in more deliverance. And God will show you different areas of your life through preaching, teaching of the word, and studies of the word. He'll show you areas that you need to show up in your life. And he does me that way as well. You know, I'm going to go ahead and tell you this here. This is something that all men need to be aware of, is these things. This is the way God talks. Why do you say it like that? Why do you say it like that to your wife? If you'll just listen to God speak to you through those words, why do you say it like that to your wife? Then you know that's an area God's working on you in. Does that make sense? Why do you say it like that to your wife?
1: Yep, that's right.
0: And if you start realizing that God's just trying to work on you, that's an area that you need to be worked on. We all need that kind of work as well. That could be a way, is that why do you say it like that to your husband? It goes both ways. Why do you talk to your husband like that? So every day you're going to learn more and more, and God's going to show you more about deliverance that you need. And who needed prayer now?
2: Billy. And then I feel like we could just close in prayer.
0: What is Billy? Who's Billy?
1: I got one more question.
0: Yeah, let's do one more question.
1: All right. How can you tell that God has turned one over to a reprobate mind, and is there any returning from that?
0: No. Yeah, that's a good question. If you're concerned about whether or not you have, if you are concerned that you have committed the unpardonable sin, if you're concerned that you've done that, then you haven't. Because once you have, and you have been turned over to a reprobate mind, that you will not be concerned about repentance. You will already know that you have passed that line, that there is, God's not talking to you anymore. He just turns you over direct because you just do what you want to do.
1: Yeah.
0: And God's not in your thoughts. Serving God's not in your thought. You're just serving flesh in yourself. I think that's one of the way. But if you have any kind of heart and you're concerned about pleasing God or not pleasing God, and have I committed the unpardonable sin? I've had people say, "Oh God, I've just done some things." So there's no way I can be saved. And they're concerned about being lost. Then they haven't went too far. They haven't done that. The enemy's messed their mind up though. But when your mind is not about God at all, and you're not concerned about God and the things of God, then I think that's where you need to be.
1: All right. So when you're witnessing to that person, are you casting your pearls to swine, if you understand what I'm saying?
0: Yeah, there's times where. Yeah. You can. There's going to be times when the Lord said, "Don't talk to them no more." You're casting your pearls before the swine. But I think that's where you have to be led of the Holy Spirit at. I mean, I've done that before and cast my pearls before the swine, just to throw it out there, and that's the worst thing I could have ever done, was told them my story, told them my life, told them the supernatural things of God, because they weren't interested in it.
1: And they don't believe it.
0: They don't believe in it. But I think that's a learning.
1: All right, thing. Pastor Henry, this has been an awesome show. Let's remind everybody, Myrtle Beach, September the 22nd through the 24th. Go to pastorhenry.org. It is a free event, but you do need to sign up. If you're going to come in, you have to sign up. And on PastorHenry.org, we have our Impact T-shirts that are $25, and you will be you'll pick that up at the event at the ticket booth. You just bring your receipt, name. We'll have the thing has your size, so you just put down the size at it. That is to help support the event. We don't want to ever have to charge for any of these events. I won't have an event that we have to charge for. We're going to put it all in God's hands, and we also have a donate link. If you want to donate to the event, we've got a donate link just for the event. I think that's it, Pastor Henry.
0: Chris, thank you for being on here with us as well. You always do a good job. It's always good seeing you.
2: Thank you.
0: Hey, who are we going to pray for here, Bonafide?
1: Billy.
0: But what am I praying for? Do we know?
1: It just said pray for Billy from what?
2: He said, please
0: Lord,
2: pray for me.
0: Let's pray for Billy. Father, we love you. Thank you for today. Thank you for your blessing. We pray for Billy. Lord, you know what's happening in his life. Father, I just pray that you would undergird him, help him now in his situation that he's going through. Lord, I pray for deliverance, supernatural power to reach down, set a hedge about him, protect him, and deliver him from all the harm of the enemy. We claim the blood of Jesus and the prosperity that Jesus Christ won at the cross. We thank you, Lord, for what you're going to do. I thank you for having the time here tonight, Lord, to be able to share with these your people. Ask the pastor. Thank you, God, for Tim Greer, Chris, all that they're doing. We pray for the conference that's coming up in Myrtle Beach. We pray for the one, Lord, that Greg Locke's doing up here in Mount Juliet. I pray your great blessing over them. Tip of the spear, Father, deliverance ministry in the last days. Thank you, Father, for calling us all into this ministry. We thank you, Lord, what you're going to do. In Jesus' name we pray. Everybody says,
1: amen.
0: Amen. All right, everybody. God bless you all. I've had it. I've enjoyed the night. Here we go. We're getting out of here. Hey, I've been your host, Henry Schaefer. Thank you for tuning in to the program, Deliverance with Pastor Henry. Now, make sure you tune in next time. You can catch us on deliverancewithpastorhenry.com. Or you can find us on the social media. You can find us at Deliverance with Pastor Henry, Facebook, Rumble, or YouTube. Hey, it's been my pleasure. God bless you. And remember, I am a demon terrorist.

0: Hello, everybody. I'm Henry Schaefer, and I want to welcome you to the program called Deliverance with Pastor Henry. Now, I want you to settle right on in while we give you another exciting lesson about deliverance and how to be set free and how that you can walk in the victory that Jesus Christ died for you. Now, from this point on, the ride goes upside down. So settle right on in, and we're going to share with you how you can be free from demonic spirits that torment God's people. God bless you as you listen. All right. Hello, everybody, and welcome to another program tonight. I'm your host, Henry Schaefer. It is so good to see everybody here. Tell a neighbor, tell a friend, tell them that Pastor Henry is on again. Deliverance with Pastor Henry. It's good to see everybody here. I've got Greg Norman. He's over here hanging in here with us as well. We're going to welcome him into the program tonight. Brother Norman, you glad you are you there, your brother? How you doing tonight?
1: Hey, hello there, Pastor Henry.
0: Every good time to see you. Sounding good. Pastor.
1: Every time I hear that music, I picture the angels on their horses and Jesus in front.
0: Oh, yeah. I feel like something standing up on inside of me, kind of like the Holy Ghost. Somebody shout amen.
1: Amen to that, Pastor.
0: That's a hero's welcome is what that program and what that song is, a hero's welcome. Mm. Hey, listen, let's go ahead, Greg, here, and let's see who we got all tuning in here already. Here we got, hey, y'all tell us, we got hi, everybody, but tell us where you're from. Mm-hmm. Tell us what city, state you're from. I don't care which one it is, city, state. Let me know. Oh, look at here. Rhonda Dyer, all the way from Austin, Texas. Woohoo. Hey, we are coming to Texas in 2 weeks. I'll be in Texas. Grovetown, I think it's called Georgetown, Texas. Going to be there training here in just a little bit. So go there and sign up if you'd like to be part of what we're doing. DeWoyer, Clearwater, Florida. Mm-hmm. Who said Dublin, Georgia? Sammy Sam, that's where I was born at, was Dublin, Georgia. Yes, that's right. You got to know where that's at.
1: That's your first place.
0: Dublin, Georgia, not Ireland. You can tell by the accent. That's what I tell everybody. Mm-hmm. Chris Jackson, North Carolina. You see anybody there, brother? Who else is there?
1: Grace Washburn in Providence, Rhode Island.
0: Look at that. You know that lady. We know her. She's a good friend of ours, isn't she?
1: Hey Pastor Henry, I got to share something. Her relative just brought a Kentucky Fried Chicken.
0: Is that right?
1: Storefront. Yes. True story.
0: Yeah. Well, you know, I think what Sister Schaefer did, she did that as well. She didn't know. And I said, oh, man, I tell y'all what I got to do. I got to tell everybody about what's going on. This has been a couple of weeks ago. I said, I got to tell everybody because if they don't know what they're supporting. Mm-hmm. So I wanted to make sure that's what the program is tonight. We're going to be talking about Diablo 4, Kentucky Fried Chicken. We're going to be talking about how KFC, the Colonel, he's married, got in bed with Lilith, the night demon called Lilith. People don't even realize what's actually going on. Let's see if I can put that up, what our subject is. Here it is. Is it right here? Oh, yeah, there it is right there. I think, Greg, I can make this thing big. I don't know if I can. Oh, look at that.
1: There you go.
0: See how we did that right there? Isn't that amazing? Mm-hmm. So that's what we're talking about right there. We're going to talk about Kentucky Fried Chicken marries a sex demon called Lilith of Diablo 4. And I talked about this here just the other day. When

0: And don't think that it doesn't, because it's a demonic attack on every one of us. And we're not supposed to be ignorant of Satan's devices. And that's what we try to do here, is to share with people what's happening here with everybody. Meridian, Mississippi?
1: Okay.
0: Look at that one there. Coming to Georgetown. See you soon. That's Rhonda. Oh, wow. Very good. Thank you, Jesus.
1: Chesapeake, Virginia, also Pastor Henry.
0: I love Ralph Durfee. That man takes care of Pastor Henry. I'm telling you, all the way from Massachusetts. He'll text me, let me know. He said, there's something coming up from the Alabama line. It's a bunch of storms and tornadoes. Mm. Pastor, don't let them target you. We're praying for you right over there in Aiken, South Carolina, because they just love to swoop down and try to do something there. Tim Anders, all the way from Ohio. Woo-wee. I love Tim Anders. He's a good friend. James Stevens as well. Look at all these people. New Mexico, Patricia from New Mexico. Rick from Bristow, Oklahoma. Sammy Sam, Zach Hawkins. I love Zach Hawkins. I'm going to tell you this here. Top worship leaders. Well, he, in my book, takes the number one slot. There might be someone else under him nearby in the CSRA or the South. I don't know, but he's the best. He's the best one. And I love having him in the church there as a worship leader for University Parkway. He's blessed. He's anointed. Brownwood, Texas.
1: Texas again.
0: Yeah, got California in the house.
1: You have a Central Florida. Welcome, Margie.
0: Look at that. You take one there, brother. Norwalk, Ohio. Isn't that something?
1: You have one, Becky from the UK.
0: No way. All the way from NASA. We'd call that the motherland, wouldn't we?
1: Mm-hmm.
0: Yeah, thank you, Jesus, for the UK. All the way. Y'all need to hold them down over there in the UK. Everything that happens over there wants to wind up its way over here in the United States, which we're doing our best. Doug Parker, he's in. He said, hey, Kalen. Okay, he must be talking to my.
1: Kyle, who's this right here? Detroit, Michigan.
0: Carrie Smithers, demonic. I don't know what that means. Carrie Smithers, yes. I don't know. I guess they're trying to say I'm demonic or something. I don't know. Wait till they sit in front of the chair in front of me. We'll show you who's demonic. Wouldn't we, brother?
1: Oh, yeah. Yeah.
0: Linda, God bless. Going to see you soon. She's a wonderful lady there that helps us out. Kaylin's in the house.
1: My daughter, Shelby, Pastor Henry from Virginia there.
0: Is she in there, brother?
1: Well, there's Virginia. A Shelby. Not my daughter, but I have a daughter named Shelby.
0: Okay, I see Shelby right there. Virginia. Rebecca.
1: Mm-hmm.
0: I know who that Rebecca is. That's your Rebecca, isn't it?
1: Oh, yeah.
0: Tulsa, Oklahoma.
1: Wow.
0: Go ahead, brother. Grab another one.
1: Let's see. We have Mississippi. Bobby. Is it Bobby? Let's see, Pat. Bobby from Mississippi.
0: Well, you know, Greg, I know that, of course, people who follow us, they know that we don't get on here every day just to put out shorts, 2 or 3 minutes, 5 minutes, 10 minutes. Videos. I mean, we know how to do the YouTube channels. Look, listen, I'm going to tell y'all this here. YouTube refuses. They refuse to monetize me. I mean, it's one of the fastest growing channels. It's just out there. I mean, I meet all the criteria. They said, no, we're not monetizing this. I said, I don't understand why. I said, we just talk about demons. They said, no, we ain't monetizing this here. So we just keep on letting everybody know, if you're going to help us out financially, you got to do it over here on your own, because YouTube ain't going to do it. They're not going to help us. Are they, brother?
1: Oh, no.
0: They're not going to help promote the gospel. I can tell you that. Or if they're monetizing you and you're a Christian site, there ain't no threat to them. That's what I'm going to say. How about that, brother?
1: Yep.
0: Did I say it right? You're no threat to them.
1: No threat.
0: That's exactly what it is. If you're a threat to them, they're going to help you at all.
1: Mm-hmm.
0: That's what's going on there. Somebody said, I don't let you know what line you stand on. You know, that gets me in trouble. I always tell the truth, or I do my best to tell you what's really happening. And they say, well, you're kind of raw around the edges. I said, no, we're not raw. The truth just hurts sometimes. Who we got right here? Minister in prisons? I hope I don't never minister in any prison. I'm just kidding with you. I have. Went to prisons

0: before. I have been inside. I have a radio station that covers several prisons. As a matter of fact, I didn't realize how impactful we were, if that's the correct word, with the FUL on that, how much we impact a prison. As when I went in to, and I don't know how many there was, 300 or 400 that was just in the room where I was at, and they knew me by, they said, "We thought you were taller than this." He said, "Your voice sounds taller anyway." So, but anyway, I got to meet a lot of people and pray with them and realize that, over the areas that we cover, like when we're doing radio ministry, is that we're the only person or the only people through which they have a radio, an old-fashioned radio, FM radio, that can reach out through the bars and the cells and reach in and be part of their life.
1: Boy.
0: So I have done that as well.
1: Hey, Pastor Henry, do you think Jesus could also increase the airwaves to whoever he wants?
0: Yes, I've seen that with people, that they have done that, where God could, Jesus could just reach on out there and just see, you know, wherever he wanted to go. I mean, there's people that I know from here to Savannah, Georgia, which is like, I don't know, a couple hundred miles. And it's a flat land going down, probably 120 miles, something like that. Mm-hmm. And from the tower, it was able to reach all the way down to Savannah, Georgia, as people are traveling the world. I mean, God do anything he wants. Many, many, many in Houston, Texas, Kings Mountain, North Carolina, Charleston, South Carolina. All of these people, Jennifer, Kings Mountain. I mean, Willie from Kings Mountain, Jennifer from Charleston. Mm-hmm. Wow, isn't this crazy here?
1: Boy, Chris is from Grand Rapids, Michigan, Pastor Henry.
0: Wow, we love y'all very much. Thank y'all so much for tuning in and being so faithful to us, that when we do get on the air, that you just don't kick us to the curb, but you say, "Hey, we want to hear what Pastor Henry has to say," because when we get on, I want to share something that's very important. Greg, thank you for hanging in here. You know, Greg, we talk all the time. Greg and I probably talk daily. And Greg's just like my brother.
1: Oh, yes.
0: And so we talk daily. And Greg will tell you that we'll be all over the United States. Isn't that right, Greg?
1: It's amazing. From the first time you started the conferences till now, it has to be God, Pastor Henry.
0: Yeah, so we're all over the place, and I keep telling Greg, we got to do a broadcast. But as the days get long, you know, at the evening, by the time I get in the room, if I get in the room 8 or 9 o'clock, after a full day of getting out at 7, ministering all day, 2 or 3 days in a row, like this here, all I want to do is just get home and into the hotel room and just rest, so I can get up early in the morning and do what I need to do here. Jewelry artist, God bless, Carrie Smithers. Yeah, thank you so very much. And all of you who support us through prayers, we covet your prayers as well as we do this here. I'm going to share with you, I might even do it tonight when I share with you some things about this spirit, this Lilith spirit that we're going to talk about here tonight, how important it is. So let's go ahead and get ready. Greg, you ready to jump right on into this thing here?
1: Oh, yes. Yes.
0: Okay. So let me just share with you what's taking place here. I'm going to see if I can add these to the screen. There's going to be several images I put up. Don't know if I can get them up here right or not, but we'll see. But here's the thing that's taking place is there are companies right now that are throwing their hat in, or their merch, their power of being able to serve the public, that they're partnering with certain groups and certain entities that are nefarious, that are demonic, and that this can be an open door to demonic oppression in people, in you. And that's the reason why I want to bring this. And this is talking about how that KFC, Colonel Sanders, has partnered with a game that is called Diablo 4. Now, this is not nothing new if you've ever messed with Diablo 4, because I'm going to put it up here so if I can't bring it up. This is, see if I can't bring it up right here. This is, I'm going to make it full screen here, Greg.
1: Mm-hmm.
0: Yeah, right here. So this is when you go to the website and you'll look that this is Diablo 4. And this is the image behind the screen is a image of a spirit that is called Lilith, or an entity called Lilith, L-I-L-I-T-H, or Lilith. I've always called it Lilith, but I understand some people like to use the word Lilith, but I've always heard the word Lilith. This one right here, is, what it's advertising right here. Now understand that the way that this thing works is that let's see if I can't get it back over here, Greg, to me and you. Yeah. So the way this works is that it is able to, what it does is that you're able to get involved into the game by going to KFC, ordering Diablo sandwich. It's a certain sandwich. Let me bring it up while I'm over here. This sandwich is, I'm going to bring it up here. It's this one right here. It's called the Double Down. If anybody don't know what a Double Down sandwich is, it's probably one of the best sandwiches you could ever eat. Mm-hmm. But not out of Lilith's hands, I can tell you that. You don't want to take it out of her hands. But that's called a Double Down. And what that is, if you'll notice that, it's like a piece of chicken, got all the fittings on the trimmings on the inside of it, cheese, bacon, whatever kind of cheese is in there. And then on the other side is another piece of chicken. Has no bread in it. They call it a Double Down, is what they do. Someone says KFC chicken is lousy now. Anyways, oh, look at that. It all comes from China, and who even knows if it's even real chicken? Well, I believe that. That's why we pray over. That's why we pray over it, brother. So that is KFC. That's the Double Down sandwich right there. So when we're talking about what they're advertising this so that you can go down, and the way you get involved with this is so that I'm bringing Greg back up here. The way that you do this here is you go there, you purchase a sandwich, and you get a QR code, and then you're able to go to the Diablo 4 website, and you go there, and you're able to go in with a certain QR code, and because you purchased a sandwich, that if you go to the game, it's a role-playing game, and in this game, you go in there, and you're able to get certain items, like a bow, or sword, or whatever item that you're able to get, and it's happening in the month of June. Now this is it was released on June the sixth day of the month, and they released it in the year 23. So if you do 2 times 3 is 6, so they released it 6/6. 2 times 3 is 6. They released it on 6/6/6 to be able to do this with the game. Now these are not. This is not by accident. This is by design, and people know who behind the scenes, they know what they're doing on this. The purpose that we're sharing with this is that these are open portal. This can be an open portal by going into the game, or this way here, just consuming the food, just supporting the food, just watching the images. And as we do this here, let's do it, Greg, and say, in the name of Jesus.
1: In the name of Jesus.
0: I bind the strong man.
1: I bind the strong man.
0: That's in every person here.
1: That's in every person here.
0: That would keep them from receiving the truth.
1: That keeps them from receiving the truth.
0: You're bound, strong man. You're weak. You're weak. You're defeated. Go down. You're going to hear the truth tonight. Any spirit that came in to this place or any room that we're having the sound of our voice in, you hear me, we command you to leave that room now in the name of Jesus. And we say, Jezebel. You hear me, Jezebel? You have no authority over this place or anything that we do here. Lord, we ask and we release we cut off the second heavens so nothing can interfere over the broadcast. In the name of Jesus, we ask you, Lord, to release the angels of God. We bind and loose ministering angels to help us to be effective in what we do here. Father, we believe it by faith. We trust you, Lord, what you're going to do tonight. In Jesus' name we pray. Everybody says,
1: amen.
0: Amen. Okay, so when we're talking about this here, it can be an open door, an open portal, just by looking at the images, seeing the images, that sometimes when you look at these things, they can be frightening, and that's what they're designed to do. And behind that image, a spirit can come in. That's even when you start to do your research on any of these things. You need to pray, close open doors. Lord, show me only what I need to show. Don't let me go down a rabbit hole and I'm not supposed to go down, but help me to be effective in showing this to your people to setting them free. So in this game that we're talking about with Lilith of Diablo 4, and Diablo actually means the devil, and it's the fourth version of this Diablo 4. Now, I know there's other people who's already put out their version of what's going on with Diablo 4, and a lot of deliverance ministers are putting out their, and I have listened to none of them, have put out their view on what's taking place. So this is going to be my view as the Lord was showing me. And it, like last week when I was at church, being ignorant, I think I titled it Ignorant of Satan's Devices, and it was called KFC and Diablo 4. Go back and watch the whole video from last week. And I'm going to share with you on this stream some of those things that I shared last week. But in that setting last week, you'll see how that it was the under the anointing and inspiration of the Holy Ghost as we were delivering and ministering that message to people who were out there. So, and again, it's the anointing that destroys the yoke. And I did not want to minister that message. I mean, it's these kind of messages are just not attractive to people. People don't want to hear this. They don't, I mean, they want to hear whatever, you know, whatever tickles the ears, touches them, makes them feel good or what have you. And they said, turn this off. I don't want to hear it. But as being deliverance ministers and as being salt and light in the church, listen, this is what's going to help set people free. Now, as we deal with this here and we talk about how that it's a plan, it's a plot to get in a doorway. The Bible tells, I think it's Ecclesiastes 1:8, it talks about being bit by a serpent. Is that when it talks about that, it talks about if the hedge is broken, a serpent will bite. And that's what happens through this advertisement, getting involved with these things. The hedge of protection is around you. All of a sudden, you go into a place, you don't even realize that it's like walking into a place that is a palm reader. And you walk into it and you say, oh, my God, what's going on with this place here? And just by being on the ground where you're at, you shouldn't be. And it can be an open door and open portal to oppression. That's what we're talking about. Now, so that is the person who is in spiritual warfare and fighting. I'm sure that you're aware of that, that those things can happen. But what about the unwary traveler? The unwary traveler who goes into these places or goes into KFC, does the Diablo 4, does the sandwiches, all of this stuff here. And see, what it does is that when you go to Diablo 4, and because you purchase one sandwich, then you get one item. Then you have to go back and prove that you've done another item. And then you, of course, it wants you to continue to buy the food. That's how it works, so that you can get on into the game and you can get all of these different tools to be able to play your game. Now, I'm all into playing games. I love video games. I've played them for years. I don't play any now, but I have played them over the years with my children, all of these different things. And there would be certain games, you would know that this is not a game that you need to be even messing with. You need to get out of here. So some people are just, well, it's just a video game. No, it's a demonic video game. You need to get out of it and do something else. But some people can't hear the voice of the Holy Spirit, and that's the reason why the Holy Spirit will be telling them, turn it off, turn it off, turn it off, please turn it off, turn it off. And then after they don't turn it off and they play it and they get all messed up, then they go to their room and they'll kneel down and they'll say, oh, God, show me the future. Lord, show me what I need to do. Lord, show me my ministry. Oh, God, I'm opening myself up. Please let me know what you want me to do. And here's what the Lord's telling you now is because when you hear him tell you to turn the game off, you won't do it. If you won't do that, you think he's going to show you what he wants you to do in ministry? You think he's going to take the time to show you the perfect will and plan of God? And you're saying, oh, God, show me. He's trying to show you right now. Turn the game off when I tell you to. That lets me know you can hear my voice and that you will obey me so that when I do show you what I need you to have done, that you will do it. Somebody shout amen. This is how this thing works, everybody. This is how it works, everybody. He's not going to show you the deep things of God if you won't do what he tells you to do on the things that is actually offending the Holy Spirit. And that's what it does. It offends the Holy Spirit. Does that make sense, everybody?
1: Pastor Henry, if you play the game, do you think on some spiritual level that we're making a pact with the devil?
0: Yes, exactly. Because in the game, there's areas there on every level where Lilith is in the game. and you sacrifice things, beings, people on the altar to Lilith. There's an altar that you sacrifice in there. It's just a role playing game, but you don't understand. It's not a real game. This is not a game. This is real. This is how these demons come into people. They come in and do things like this here. So that is how important it is for us to listen to what God tells us, like right now, telling us what things that we need to do. Thank you, Sister Schaefer. She's bringing the coffee in. She said it must going to be a long one. She's got a big old pot of coffee in there going on, everybody.
1: Hello, Sister Schaefer.
0: We love Sister Schaefer, don't we, everybody?
1: Oh, yes, we do. Yep, that's for sure.
0: She travels with me everywhere. She goes with me everywhere. It's just not, and you know, we're not talking about like we're in our 20s or 30s either. We're talking about she goes with me everywhere and takes care of us and even comes home and takes care of all these things as well. And we love her very much. Mm-hmm. So we got somebody from you maybe Florida tuning in. Wow, look at all these people in here, brother.
1: Boy, they're piling in.
0: Yep. Coming in. So let's stay with the program here. Mm-hmm. So they have videos. And they have advertisements that they're doing. So I want to show you the advertisement that's playing on TV. You have to help me out here. Hope I can get this thing up here, brother. And this one right here is going to be the commercial here. Here we go. It's going to be a short one, but here's what I want you to do. Notice the young lady who's the actor, and she's in right at the beginning. And the word that she uses is the word sinful. Now, think about this here. In a commercial, you're going to say, how good is this? And you're going to say, sinfully good or sinful. You ready? Mm. Here's what we're going to do. I'm going to see if I can't get it up here for you. I got the volume up, so it's going to start off loud. Here we go.
2: Is that KFC chicken sandwich spicy?
3: Sinfully.
2: I'd do anything for one.
3: Gotcha one.
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0: Okay, so here's what we're going to do. I'm going to run it again. I'm going to see if I can't get it full screen. I want everybody to see it. Here we go. Are y'all ready? Going to add it again. Everybody ready for this thing? You ready, Greg?
1: Mm-hmm.
0: We'll get it up here. Sinfully good. Here we go.
2: Is that KFC chicken sandwich spicy?
3: Sinfully.
2: I'd do anything for one.
0: I'm going to do it again. I'm sorry. There we go. One more time. One more time. Perfect. Here we go. You ready?
1: All set.
2: Is that KFC chicken sandwich spicy?
3: Sinfully.
2: I'd do anything for one.
3: Gotcha one.
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0: Jeez. Now. Is this crazy stuff, everybody? Now, I wanted to show you that if you don't think that there is something demonic about that commercial, you need to come on to the church. You need to call up for prayer. Say, Pastor, I need prayer right now. Because did you see her eyes change?
1: Right.
0: So they know how this eye, these eyes work. And then not only that, you saw the figure behind that. That is, of course, an advertisement. But this is now, and the thing is, you're not going to see this when you go into KFC. You're not going to even understand what Diablo 4 is. And I'll see KFC I think they're actually kind of scared of this. And the thing is do I say that you don't need to eat at KFC anymore? I told people at church, I said, if I find out that you've been at KFC, I'm pulling your membership. You know, at least for the month of June, y'all, come on, everybody.
1: Mm-hmm.
0: And they said it's up through July 2nd. I mean, they could repent. We could get somebody from KFC come out with an apology to every one of us. You know that, right?
1: That's right.
0: So that, and if you worked at KFC, I'm not saying that you have to quit, but I am saying that you need to be aware of what you're opening yourself up to just by being there. And look at this one here. Trish says, I saw her eyes change and the figure behind her. And that is a spirit is behind. There's a spirit working in that commercial, just like it is in any other commercial. Now, and one of the things is that, remember this here, is that all of this here has something to do with mind control, the demon sitting on top of the head. And so we're skipping past that entity tonight. knowing that you should have already have mind control off the top of your head. But these people here who are coming into this, they don't have a clue what mind control is, nor do they understand the sexual connotation of what the demon Lilith is and that spirit being that's there. We're going to get into that just a little bit before. Now, this one right here is going to be, and I'm going to go ahead and put this up again. Let's look at this right here, the subject. So this is what they're advertising with. This right here, the double down sandwich, and look at the being behind it. So they're putting the food. Now, I want you to think about what they do here, everybody, is that when a person gets involved in worshiping the enemy, worshiping the devil, all of these kind of things here, they will take, say, in their room, they'll build an altar to their God, to the devil. And they'll build this altar, and they will bring in food from the kitchen. And they'll place food at the altar, maybe a double down sandwich at the altar or drinks right there. And then they will pray and worship to that God to invoke his presence. And wow. That's what's happening. That's what's happening when you go into, what was that place, Greg, you and I went to? We went up there. Remember we went up there to that place?
1: That was called, Hibachi Grill.
0: Yeah, man. And we're going back. So everybody says, what are you talking about? I say, yeah, we're going back to the Hibachi Grill. But before we walked in and we saw all that, say, in the name of Jesus, I bind any demonic spirit coming in this place. I pray over my food so none of these demonic spirits will have any attack on me in any way whatsoever. We go in and we do our food and we get out is what we're doing. So here's the thing is that understand that at the front of it, there's an altar. Or if you go into a Chinese restaurant, you're going to find that there's the statues of those gods that are there. Or if you go over to Hawaii, you're going to find out there's all kind of gods that are there in Hawaii and in the front of the businesses. Or if you go to Belize like we did, you go down to Belize, you go in to get gas, there are statues on each side. And look at this here. And if you don't understand spiritual warfare, you're not going to be able to go in anywhere and do anything. Mm-hmm. So I'm not saying to be frightened of this here or not, but be aware and know the open doors and how things will try to torment you or get involved in you. And that's what we're doing here. So this is the unwary traveler who doesn't know anything about KFC. Now, with that being said, is that the best way to figure out what your enemy's doing is to get inside your enemy's camp. Somebody shout yes.
1: Mm-hmm.
0: That makes sense.
1: That's for sure.
0: So the more that you know about your enemy and you know what's going on with your enemy, then you'll be able to fight your enemy more and more. So I got a video that I'm going to show you now. And this was what I showed at church. So you can go back and watch it there at church if you'd like to. And the reason why, I'm going to tell you what, Greg, the reason why I went ahead and I want to do this video tonight, I want to mess with it last night and try to get it on out there. But the thing is that what I'm getting ready to release tomorrow at church, and I'm going to talk about pride tomorrow. And I don't want to have to back up to this and have this pride in my mind and know what's taking place. But I want to understand. I want people to let's get past this one over here with KFC. And there's Pastor. Let's put this up right here. This is a good right here. This is Pastor Cy Amosa here. The fifth column. You know, you remember Pastor Cy?
1: Yes.
0: All the way from Hawaii. And she says the fifth column. And what people don't understand, if you don't know what the fifth column is, that is something that Derek Prince talks about. He's got a certain section that he talks about, the fifth column. And that is resistance, like in a warfare that's in the homeland. There would be resistance to the enemy coming in. There would be internal resistance within the homeland. Well, this is what this is right here. The fifth column to us would be the enemy coming in as we go into KFC. There's demonic spirits coming in that are assigned to resist the work of God. And it would be called like the fifth column coming in. And it's how you take the enemy down, in things like this here. So anyway, here is, that's Pastor Cy. God bless you. There's all kind of comments coming in. It's just scroll. Yeah. Put your comments up. We can go back and, tell everybody about what's happening, what God's showing you. So let's just say.
1: Whoops. I'm sorry, Pastor Henry.
0: Yeah. Go ahead, brother.
1: I just wanted to tell you, Mary Rose just wrote not long ago, I just lost my power. Freaky.
0: Oh, really?
1: Yep.
0: Wonder what that means.
1: Hey, maybe you can share later your hotel experience, Pastor Henry?
0: Oh, yeah, that's what I'm going to do.
1: Okay.
0: I'm going to do that tonight. I'm going to share. I don't know. I don't think I shared that Sunday. I don't think I shared what I'm going to share with everybody Sunday. Say, y'all need to tune on in. Say, oh, this is the same thing. Say, no, going to give you more here. There are certain things I could not release and would not release there, but I'm going to do it here tonight. So with this spirit of Lilith coming in, this is a sexual demon that comes into people. And I'm going to show you this video. This is called the fifth column. I'm going to show you this video of, here it is right here. So here's a man that's talking about it. He'd be on the right, and then and the left is the ones who are promoting this Lilith or thinking that we're crazy. So you can understand what they're getting ready to think about. Here we go. You ready? I'm going to bring it up here.
5: Partner with Diablo 4. And if no Espanol, Diablo means devil in Spanish. Yeah. So here's Diablo 4's official Twitter account, and they're promoting Mother's Day here, showing, mommy and I ruling in hell.
6: A war between angels and demons. But Lilith serves neither side. She was banished ages ago, but this world is her creation.
7: I have not come to save, but to empower. I will give you freedom.
5: Yeah, Lilith, the mother of demons. And so here's some promotional cups and napkins from KFC and Diablo 4. So the game comes out June 6th, 6/6/23. 2 times 3 is 6. So yeah, 666. Yeah, times we're living in, guys.
8: I think it's crazy that he's pissed off about this video game when there are video games where you can kill Iraqis. Video games based off of people at war, real wars, real people. But what he's mad about is this fantasy game made about the lore of the Christian church. I don't know, it seems crazy to me. What he's talking about is on May 29th, KFC added a new landing page to its website, announcing the collaboration with Diablo 4, the video game. And many of its restaurants began using the Diablo 4 cups and sandwich wrappers on their merchandise. And this garnered the response, boycott KFC. And you can see they're showing the Diablo packaging there. So here's some more information about that partnership, which isn't catered to the right wing. Spoiler, everything isn't done for you guys. All right, beginning today, May 29th, players will be able to purchase a sandwich or sandwich combo meal via the KFC website or KFC app to receive their first code. Then beginning May 30th, players will be able to link their KFC accounts to their battle.net accounts in order to redeem this code for an in-game cosmetic. Players can continue to purchase select KFC menu items through July 2nd until they have unlocked all 5 exclusive cosmetic rewards. Yes, the very satanic ritual of American advertising. Wow. Look at this. This is the website. You can see very demonic, very scary. Who will think of the children who are now going to want to go to hell because it looks pretty cool? Anyway, the reach from them is strong. It's not the first time Diablo's partnered with KFC, but it's the first time they've done so in the era of satanic panic of 2023. Ben, are we all going to hell because we're, you know, a bunch of dirty liberals? What's happening?
9: Yes, obviously.
8: Okay.
9: But small price to pay for great chicken discounts. And so I feel like that's fine. You know, at the end of this idiot's comments, he goes, these are the times we're living in, folks, as earnestly as possible. Yeah, the times where idiots spend their time freaked out about a video game partnership with a chicken place. The real risk is just the chicken place itself that's literally giving people heart disease. And the game is one of the least scary games on account of, as you pointed, it is a fantasy game when there are games when literally you can kill real people, which should be more of the issue, or even more of the issue should be just helping real people in danger of real life killing regardless. At the same time, I did activate some of the codes that involve the chicken and the game. And let me just say, I want to make sure you realize Satan is the true Lord and Master, and you can get a discount on KFC Coleslaw if you act now.
0: Okay, I paused it right there on the screen. I'm going to back that up if I can just a little bit, because I want you to see how when he changes from his normal, of course, now you would say he's acting, that he is, you know, just trying to make a point in his presentation here by changing like that. But I really want you to know is that that's not that man talking right there. That is not him. I don't know his name, but that's not him. But that's a spirit in that man. Mm-hmm. And that spirit's manifesting. And those who do deliverance, we know and we see, we know what that is. And we can get that spirit out of him. And he is demonized. So here we go. I'm going to. That's right. He's manifesting. Here's put this up right here. She sees he's manifesting and don't even realize it. Or people who would watch that, they think let's see here. Yeah. Looks demonized. You're right. So let's just go this right here. So I'm going to back it up. Let you see it again, just to back it up just a little bit. See if I don't get too far right there.
9: Same time, I did activate some of the codes that involve the chicken and the game. And let me just say, I want to make sure you realize Satan is the true Lord and Master, and you can get a discount on KFC Coleslaw if you act now.
0: What do you think, Greg?
1: Oh, no doubt about it. There was no movement of his eyelids, too. You can almost seem like a reptilian type of eyelid.
0: It's amazing. So I'm going to go ahead and run it on out, let you see it. Main thing is that it's paused on the screen here. So you're going to send this to, you know, and this one here, Triple Talk says, wow, the switch was, look at that one right there. And Joanne says here, it's not him. The demon is up. People who know deliverance, people who know deliverance, they understand what's taking place here. And some people will say it's just making a point in the video. No, if I was interviewing him or I was watching this here, I said, I'm going to call the spirit up that came into his eyes when he was talking about, said, Satan is the real Lord and Master. I want that one that said that through this man. Come up to me now. Come on up. And that spirit would come up and look through his eyes just like this here. Now, just think about this here. So what's happening is that spirit, the demonic spirits that are in this here active at work, or will be active at work at people who go in into this game, who goes into this area, you're walking into this territory. Now I'm saying this here just to as a point of warning. Will demonization happen to everyone? And I would say no. I would say this here, even just to be frank with you, a person who watches horror games or do horror movies or something like that, that's not the one that you're worried about, is the 99 that it doesn't happen to. It's the one that becomes demonized and actually flips out and becomes another person. But the open door is what you got to find out and you need to protect yourself with. That's what you're always trying to deal with. Now let's watch the rest of this. Let's finish it out.
8: And now what are they going to do? They're going to boycott KFC? That's what they did for Chick-fil-A. I want to skip over to this graphic 5. Look at this tweet. Chick-fil-A hired a VP of diversity, equity, and inclusion. This is bad. Very bad. I don't want to have to boycott. Are we going to boycott?
0: Okay. So let me stop this right here for a moment. And I'm going to bring this up and just share with you what's taking place here. When Chick-fil-A has hired this diversity and equity type person coming in to make sure that whoever they're going to hire in the staff, whether it's a title that they're having to bring in because of the government ran business, you know, I mean, a government business to oversee it, because it does have license through the federal government. It does have government license to be able to do what they do, bringing food in, transportation, all of this here. It's a big thing. So one of the things that KFC can have is that they have to have, Chick-fil-A would have to have someone in that position, the diversity and equity officer or what have a position in there. So they could have that just to satisfy that. But let me tell you what's going on here. What's happening is that if you go back, I'm going to go to say, just say the person who is over marketing is 30, 35 years old or in their 40s or what have you, but they're bringing in young people. The older people are going out, like Pastor Henry's going out. And with that going out, you have all that conservative type of preaching, teaching, all of the, let's do this here, wisdom. Let's say wisdom going off. You have people coming in. Listen here. You don't get to know what we know and get it in 10 years. It just don't happen like that because you have a whole life to live it. And to understand the demonic realm, ministry, blah, blah, blah, all you just can't pack in 40 years and 10. It does not work like that. Mm-hmm. Nor does it work like this here as a person who is coming in into advertising for a company like Chick-fil-A or for KFC. So you have people who are in 30, 35. They're coming in, going to be the marketing people, and then the older people are going out. So what happens, go back 10, 15 years. So look at this here. So 10 years ago, 25, they're in college. Let's do 15 years ago, they're the ones playing all these games themselves. They don't see anything wrong with this. They don't see anything wrong with the games. They don't see anything wrong with any of the trends that are happening in America because they listen here. The parents haven't churched none of these people. So these people coming in, they don't have a clue, and the enemy is putting them into these positions to be able to get into our business or to demonize us. Greg, am I doing everything all right now?
1: Doing fine. Could this be a modern day type of Ouija board?
0: Yeah, I mean, anything that you go in and you play around with, things like this, it's the open door to allow the enemy to come in and mess with you on things. Let me see if I can't finish this up. Greg, I want to make sure that, do I have it right here? Yeah, let's finish this up. Can I do it, Greg?
1: Oh, yeah.
0: Here we go, right here.
8: Are you kidding me? I am someone who likes to have relationships with women, right? I'm a queer woman. I still go to Chick-fil-A. They don't want to go just because they hired someone for diversity, equity, and inclusion. That is the most ridiculous reason to boycott anything. Any final thoughts on all this, Ben?
9: No, I'm just very hungry right now, and I'm going to go with my devil buddies. What's that?
8: Let's go get some devil chicken.
9: I'm interested.
0: Yep, so they're going to get their devil chicken. Now, isn't that amazing?
1: Mm.
0: So, mm-hmm. So we'll say, yeah, thanks, just hit the like button. Yeah, anyway. So, I don't know, brother. I'm afraid to look at my comments over here. I'm just afraid. Anyway, I don't know. People over here, I mean, I don't know what they're talking about. I mean, what people are thinking. Some people are absolutely shocked at this stuff here that we talk about. My job is to shock you. Someone's to bring you the light, let you know, my God, it's all around us. And the subject, like I said, I'm going to talk about tomorrow. I'm going, oh, my God. I didn't realize as the Lord started showing me is that this attack, demonic attack through Lilith, this spirit is a very strong demonic spirit. And that demon, Lilith, that they use for that game. I mean, if you go back and you look at some of the games or the programs for television and you go back, most popular television programs, and you put in Lilith, I think it ranks like number 3 on some of the television programs that Lilith has been in. And there are people who watch this on Netflix and things like this. And here's the thing I want you to know is that there, when you're opening that door up, that is how this demonic spirit comes in, is through the eye gate, the ear gate, and these are sexual spirits that are coming into people. Now, as the Lord has showed us more and more as people are coming, and you can go back to many of the videos that the Lord has shown me about spirit spouses, sexual demons, a lot of these different demonic spirits that are coming in are very strong sexual demons, and these spirits are coming in to permeate many of our children, adults, and they are coming for deliverance. And these sexual demons are coming into people and finding the open door that allowed them to come in. You got to remove the legal rights to these demonic spirits or they don't want to leave. And that's what's happening to people who are coming to the church wanting to go through deliverance, is that you want to take them into a room and say, I want the spirit of incubus to come out, the sexual demon that's molesting them. And a spirit of incubus comes out. But guess what else you leave in there? You leave all this other stuff in there. Mm-hmm. And these demons do not come out, just like when you say, I want all the sexual demons coming. It don't work like that. And that's why people continue to have problems. And that's the reason why that the church is so ineffective in setting people free from these sexual demons that are coming in, is because they don't understand that. Look here, this one here can be Diablo 4 was the open door and you allowed it to come in through KFC and this spirit has come in. Or how many liveth? Just, and when we start talking about this here, we're not talking about just one demon coming in. We're talking about there can be multiples of this demon in there.
1: Mm-hmm.
0: And can have multiple liveth and multiple spirit spouses and multiples of things, and to get these things out. Are we doing all right, Greg, tonight?
1: Yeah, do you think there's a some type of related tie-in with the month of June being Pride Month that they release?
0: Yes, I do. And I think that has a lot to do with the sixth month and that having to do with pride and having to do with the agenda to ensnare our children, to ensnare adults, and to get us involved, get everybody involved in parades, rainbow. I mean, I hope I mess up the things for YouTube and everything right now. And so I'm going to be careful at what I say on here. I mean, this is what some people do. They'd say, okay, I'm shutting it down right now, broadcasting to YouTube, going over to Rumble. I'm going to keep broadcasting the Rumble. That way there, I can tell you what I need to tell you without having the penalty of being pulled off of this channel here. But yes, it is the sixth month. It is the month to where the pride is everywhere across America. You need to understand is that this is just the same thing as another layer of ensnarement coming into people through this year, whether it be through Target, whether it be through Walmart, or any of these other places, or KFC, or if you look, and I don't have it with me to bring in, but it was one of the things that's been released, and you can go to my Facebook page about Cracker Barrel. Cracker Barrel at its corporate headquarters put a chair with a flag on it, rainbow flag on it, saying everyone is welcome here in this year at this time, because everybody's promoting this throughout the month. And so Cracker Barrel has thrown in its hat into this ring as well. But understand is that now we are supporting that one as well. When you go and you sit on the rocking chair of the front porch, that where you're at, it may not have that there, but the corporate Cracker Barrel said, this is our policy. So what's happening as the older people leave and go out, you have the younger people coming in for that younger crowd and say, well, you know, we really don't care. Or the ignorant and the unwary of what's taking place. And, of course, now your monies and your things that go in. How do we combat this here? Well, first of all, is that you don't need to be ignorant of Satan's devices. And understand that, you know, there's witchcraft that's on YouTube or anything throughout the Internet, going there through the television. All of these things, these are open doors for demonic spirits to come in. When you're talking about things, and I'll talk about it tomorrow on another broadcast here, I'll get into another area of what's happening this month. But I want to stay with this KFC and Diablo. This game is an open door, just like it used to be Dungeons and Dragons. back in the day when that game, and there still makes to be some kind of version of Dungeons and Dragons that are out there. But there is a role-playing game where you go in and it's demonic and it opens up doors to people. See, here's the thing, is that people are coming to the church and they're demonized. And they have demons, and they have sexual demons. And you're going to have all of these people come in who wants to be set free, and the church can't set them free because the church themselves are involved in it. You can't set people free if you're involved in it yourself, and you're unwary in this here. So I'm gonna share one thing with you here. So when I was in Hanahan, South Carolina, and we were there after the event, and we were praying for. I mean, it was just a huge group of people, wanting deliverance, and we were there praying for them. And I was down on my knees, and I was praying for this one man. And you can go back, and I got some videos, some pictures. The man having his hands up, and he said, "I am tormented by these sexual demons, and so I'm calling out spirits. You ready? I'm calling out incubus, succubus, Lilith." All of these demonic spirits that are in there, it's just not an incubus spirit. It's just not a succubus spirit. See, people don't understand is that these demons, there are multiples that come in, and they have multiple ties to people, and they do not give themselves up. They are not going to give that body of flesh up. Those demons are in that flesh, and they want to use that flesh. And the person who is there knows they're tormented with it, and they don't want to have this thing in them, and the church is powerless to get these things out. So I said to the man, I said, "Tell me who is there. Get up here." I said, "The spirit behind this lust, the one that wants this sexual gratification in this body, get up here to me now in the name of Jesus." See, I'm down in the middle of all these people screaming and hollering, begging for prayer. I'm in the face of this one man, said, "Tell me who's there. Give me your name. I want to know." It's just not laying hands on them and just what people fall out. I can do that. The Lord does that. But that's not how you set people free. The people are set free. Get up here. Get that demon up. Get it up. That demon comes up. And I said, "Tell me, what do you hear? Tell me, what do you hear? What's your name?" And let me tell you what the man said the name was. Are you ready for it, Greg?
1: Yes.
0: He said the name that I hear is called Asmodeus. I said, "Sir, do you know what that is?" He says, "No, sir." He said, "I don't even have a clue what that is." I said, "Tell me, what did you hear again?" He said, "Asmodeus." You see, now all of a sudden, here I am working with a man. I know the level of the strength of the stronghold that's in this man standing right in front of me. This is not lust. This is not Lilith. This is not ink. Those demons are there. So we're pulling these demons out of this guy. Come out, Lilith, come out, Jezebel, come out, spirit spouses. And I had him divorce all this stuff, all of this stuff coming out. Here's what he said. He's got his hands up like this and he's shaking. He says, "I want to smack you with my hands." He said, "There's something in me that wants me to hit you right now." I said, "You hear me, the angels?" I said, "I bind this man in the name of Jesus. Put a binder on him so he can't strike me." This was what's going on, y'all, down there. Y'all hear me? That's what was happening. And I said, "Get on up here. Give me your name." He said, "Asmodeus." And see, Asmodeus is not just Lilith or this here. Asmodeus is a higher level lust than lust is. This thing is up at the top. See, now, not only this here, you're getting the smaller demons out. Now you're reaching up to a demon that's called Asmodeus. That's over all of this lust. That's over this entire area. So if you don't understand what you're dealing with, and you don't understand that it's just not saying come out, Lilith, or it's just not saying come out, incubus or succubus or spirit spouse or whatever, but you're actually stripping a kingdom. And if we are going to be successful in setting people free from these things, you've got to know how to get in these things and fight and get these things out wherever you're at. You can't leave these people that are in torment, that are in church, who are begging for deliverance, and put a little tap on the head and push them to the ground and think that they're getting free. And they know they're not. It's going to take some fight to get the, and I guess everybody's done stopped commenting at me because you know what's happening. No, you know what's happening. People are listening to what I'm saying right now.
1: That's right.
0: Because this right here is real. So this spirit's called Asmodeus. And you look at it, you're going to start finding all of this here. And when you start looking at Lilith and some of these, let's go ahead and get this thing on up here. Can I, you start looking at some of the things. You see at the top of her head, the horned head and all of this that she has. When you start looking at these demons and all of this here, that these are very strong demonic spirits that Lilith is over. And she's over the many of the spirit spouses. She's the one that comes at nighttime. She's the one that comes in. And when I'm not saying it comes from outside and possesses the body, this spirit is already in you. And you open the door up when you ate that sandwich right there.
1: Hey, Pastor Henry, I just found something.
0: Yeah, go ahead, brother.
1: No, I interrupted, but go ahead. I want to show you something in that sandwich I just discovered.
0: Okay, I'm going to go leave it up there. I'm going to let you have it. Hold on a minute. Let me make it back full again. You ready?
1: No, sorry for that interruption, Pastor Henry.
0: Oh, no. Here we go. Here it is right here. Tell me what you got there, brother.
1: Okay, the bottom layer of chicken, you'll see the cheese like in the middle.
0: Yep.
1: But on each side of the cheese, you'll see an eye, right and left. And under the cheese, you'll see fangs on the bottom layer of the that chicken patty.
0: Wow, that's crazy, isn't it?
1: Yeah, I mean, it's plain. Two eyes in the middle, just below the cheese melting. If you look below, you'll see the fangs where the mouth is located. Do you see
0: that, Henry? Yep. You can see all of that.
1: Wow.
0: That's crazy. Yep, that's crazy, isn't it, brother?
1: Yes, it is.
0: So everything that's in that picture is by design, and it's a perfect picture of an open door of things coming in. Let's go over here, brother, and let's look at everybody. Thanks. Just hit the light. Oh, somebody said they hit the like button on me. Is this what I have to do? Pastor Henry, did you see the sign behind the man's head? It said Ben Galeb, the Mad King. Woo, that's good stuff, isn't it? Wow. I'm sure they have quite a whatever. I don't know. The world is terrible. No, the world is right where God wants us to be at. Y'all hear me? We are right where we're supposed to be at. There's no fear in what we do. Somebody shout amen. Got to protect your eyes gates. That is how demons transfer. You are exactly right. If people don't understand, and if you're just tuning in, you need to go back and listen to all of it. I said, we bind the enemy, in Jesus' name. That can transfer. The show Cheers had a character called Lilith. Yeah. Come on and teach us something, Pastor. I'm doing my best, everybody. You know, look at us here. Is that a lot of this right here of what we teach and what we preach, and I try to tell Greg this here. I'm going to get it right over here. Here's the camera. That when we get on here to share things, well, I'm sharing something you need to know. Tune in. You make this a priority. And what you need to do is go back to your YouTube channel. They turned all my stuff off for y'all so that you won't get dinged or anything. You won't know what's taking place. They've done that. I had to go back and reinitiate it my own self. See, I had to subscribe again to my own channels, you know, so that I get notified when I send something out. I'm not even getting notified on my own stuff. I had to go in there and reinitiate it. I had to turn it back on. Don't just subscribe. You got to subscribe to all. Make sure you subscribe to all. And then, of course, you can go over to the Rumble as well. This is being broadcast over to Rumble. Here is when we talk about Lilith and we talk about this night demon and this spirit that comes in. It is a sexual spirit that comes in and it wants to use your body. Mm-hmm. These spirits of lust, all of these things tie in to the spiritual attack for the end time. If you don't believe that this demon was released, this video or this program, Diablo 4, in the month of June, when this is all happening across the world, it's just another area, another layer of trying to get in the people. And people will come to the church. They're going to be in bondage. They're going to be asking for help. Nobody's going to be able to help them because they don't understand. It's just not the homosexual spirit. That's just not it. And you call out something for your toe, you're not getting the rest of the problems that are out in this. So as I share this, I'm going to share the story here. And I know this story is repetitive to those who have watched all the videos of Pastor Henry, but the story bears repeating here to let you understand how strong that this demon is and how it can get into people. So I was called to operate, to come to Mexico on this side of the border, Laredo, Texas, El Niso, matter of fact. And we were there to take a church through deliverance of 40 people. We were there. I was working on a man by the name of Abel. Abel is infamous in the community because something would come at nighttime, make him dress up like a woman and go sell himself. That is Abel. He is sitting in front of me. He's probably 50 or 55.

that that Jesus can't help you. So I worked with him for 3 hours. Nothing happened. Y'all got to think, I worked with this man for 3 hours. No demonic manifestation. I did everything to call up demons. Nothing would happen. So I had 40 people behind me, and we had Dr. Fent's wife, Marty. She's pushing me. Her pastor, you got to hurry, hurry, hurry. You got to get out of here. We got other people behind. If you can't get nothing out of him, stop. Get these other people first to come back to him. So they got Dr. Finn in there. Dr. Finn comes in. He works with him 30 minutes. He can't get anything out of him either. I'm just letting you know, it's just not me. We can't get it out. So I sat there and I raised my hands. The man started crying. He said, nobody can help me. And I raised my hands. I said, Lord, I am to the end of all knowledge and I know what to do. I don't know what to do. I need help. And here's what the Holy Spirit gave me, a word of knowledge. He says, ask the man, what name does he use when he goes out and dresses up like a woman? So I asked through the interpreter, what name? All of a sudden, when he asked in Spanish, Abel's face is there. His face changed like that there. And a spirit comes up, says, Cassandra. Well, that was the demon's name that he used when he dressed up like a woman and went out. He used the name Cassandra. He dressed up man in women's clothes, go sell himself. So this spirit was there. And then I'm ready to lean into him to get this demon out. Cassandra, Holy Spirit says, no, ask him. What name, that spirit, what name was it created with? And I asked him, what name was he created with? And when he took a piece of paper like this here, I showed everybody this before. He took the piece of paper, took an ink pen, and he wrote on there the name. And then all of a sudden, he takes the name, he takes the paper and turns it around to me. He does it like that. And he says, this is my name. Wow. And it was Lilith. He took the piece of paper back. He wrote on it with his ink pen again, and he turns it around. There at the bottom, he put on there Isaiah 34. And incredible. The demon said, and that's where you find me in the Bible at. And that's what he said. So now I have a demon not only giving me its name, that's using the name Cassandra, but the spirit, the real spirit's name was called Lilith. And the spirit even knew where it was in the Bible at. And I said, oh, my God. I said, I know where that's at. I know what that is. I'm going to bring it up to you here in just a moment. Let me see if I can't get my mouse over here to this. I'm working actually on a double screen, everybody. And here we go right here. Go call it up. See it right here? Mm-hmm. It's going to be in Isaiah 34 in verse 14. And he says, in Isaiah 34 is where you find me at. So here it is right here. But this right here, the screech owl, will also find rest there and find herself a place of rest. That word right there, screech owl, in Hebrew, screech owl is translated from the word Lilith in your Bible. Isn't that crazy, everybody? Wow. That demon knows in the Bible where it's at. And most people who are Christians don't even have a clue Lilith is in your Bible straight out of Hebrew. Now, and when we talk about that, you start realizing, oh, my God, here's a demon that's identified itself in a man with the name Lilith and tells me in the Bible where it's at. Now, we started getting this demon out. And this was several years ago, but I studied Lilith back in my 20s many, many years ago. That's how I knew it was in Isaiah 34. But I knew it was screech owl. But you'll read that whole chapter. You won't even find it in there. So that demon, we call that demon out of that man and started calling these things out. This spirit, Lilith, is a strong demonic spirit that comes at nighttime, makes people dress up like a woman or a man, and they go out and sell themselves, or they go out and do what they want to do. This is a strong spirit, and many people believed in Hebrew culture that this was a spirit that would come and steal children at night, leave her demonic children. They were called changelings, by the way, and that would leave that. But actually what they were doing, she was imparting demonic spirits into children. Hear everybody what I just said? Mm-hmm. Mm-hmm. And this would be in the Hebrew culture. Now, some people said, I don't believe in Lilith. Ma'am, sir, whether you believe in it or not, that's the reason why God cannot use you to set his people free. Because you didn't even know it was in the Bible. And you didn't even know that demon said, this is where you find me at. So there is a demonic assignment through KFC to impart this demonic spirit into people so that it's, and it doesn't matter, men, women, it doesn't matter, children, it doesn't matter.

0: this spirit wants to come in to sexually use the bodies of people. Not only that, to get them involved in what the sixth month of this year is, the June month, this is what this spirit wants to get people involved with. So these people are battling this type of sexual things in their life. They want to be free, but they can't get free because this demonic spirit is, I'm going to get it over here, Greg. Let's put me and you back up on the screen. This spirit is this strong, and people want to get free. So that is the assignment of Lilith coming in. Now, when I do my seminars and I teach people about this, there's a segment, and of course, when I tell you I'm like 5% done, needed to be done in the book that I'm finishing up, hopefully we'll get it out by September. But here's where we're at with this spirit, is that there's a section that I do, and it's called Spirit Spouses. You need to go, if you're tuning in for the first time, you've never heard of this before, go to Jennifer Bagnashi's channel, and it's called A Deep Believer. There's two videos there. One's on mind control and one's on spirit spouses. And as there's segments that I do about these demonic spirits. God has given me a lot of insight about these sexual spirits because look what month you're in, and it's all over the world.
1: Mm-hmm.
0: And our children and you as well are battling these things in your life, battling sexual problems and divorce and getting, I mean, it's just this whole thing is wrapped up into these demonic spirits that are all around us. And the church is powerless to deal with this because they don't know their enemy. They don't know what they're dealing with. And look at this here. You got a lot of deliverance ministries. They don't have a clue what we're talking about. I mean, this is just not come in and cast a little demon out. This is go in into a demon's nest of sexual perversion and start unwrapping these things. So let me, I know Greg, this is getting way on out there. So here I am working with a person and they need help. And I had a dream about this person. I got up, prayed that morning. I was early in the morning. I was praying in tongues, 2 or 3 o'clock in the morning, laid back down after I did my hour praying. And then all of a sudden the Lord gives me a dream of what I'm going to be dealing with that day. And in that thing that day, I saw a word of a man standing there, and this name had the name called Ostentatious. And the Lord's telling me, he said, this is the spirit you're going to be dealing with today. Ostentatious. I'm going, this is crazy stuff in a dream. Ostentatious. Y'all look it up. Ostentatious. When you look up that word, ostentatious, do you know what that says? What it actually means, the definition of it? It's called vulgar. It's a vulgar spirit. So there are vulgar spirits that are tied to these sexual demons that unless you get the spirit called vulgar out, you're not getting these people free. These are people who are out here sexually, and they're vulgar in what they're doing. And it's not Lilith. It's not Incubus. It's not Succubus. It's not this here. It's a spirit called vulgar in them. And you got to get this stuff out. Because that, see, look here, unless you get the strong man, you can't spoil the man's house. You can go in there, anybody can cast the demon out. But we're talking about taking homosexuals. We're talking about taking people who were messed up sexually. We're talking about setting them free, turning them around, getting them free so that they're no longer battling things in the flesh or in their mind or in their body and not being able to be free. This is, we're trying to teach real deliverance ministers, the techniques and the tools to set people who are in bondage free. And it's going to take you having to dig and do some work to get these things out of people. Because as they're coming into these different doorways, is everybody all right over here? There's no comments going on, is it, brother?
2: No, they're still writing in.
0: Yeah, there it is right there. Ostentatious can mean showy, vulgar, and flamboyant. There, see, I always knew the word as being flamboyant. Ostentatious, you know, jewelry, whatever. And he said, this is what you're going to deal with. I said, Lord, what is this actually is? I look at it. It's a vulgar spirit. Isn't that something? People are absolutely vulgar in their dress and vulgar in their actions and vulgar when they, like, when they do go ahead and do these parades. Y'all seen them? Vulgar?
1: Mm-hmm, mm-hmm,
0: well, this
1: mm-hmm.
0: is what it is. So, go ahead, bro.
2: Thank you, Pastor Henry. You know what's very interesting when I'm learning you know, there's people out there or pastors with a belief system. Why should we talk about demons? But at the same time, demons and the devil, aren't they? They're afraid of exposure, bringing truth to who they are, Pastor Henry?
0: You talking about demons?
2: Yes.
0: Yeah. So, and that is so cool, brother. That's my jumping on point here to tell y'all what happened to me.
2: Mm-hmm.
0: You want me to tell y'all what happened to me?
2: Please.
0: And this is, I go everywhere when I do our seminars and when, so when you come to a sit in one of our seminars and I do level one training and I do level two training, and there are level three and level four trainings that I can share with you. There's things that I've dealt with that I can't even, it would shock you in level one and level two. I can't even expose it right now because you, the things you're not ready for. So, and it's not a fearful or frightful thing is that it would be like this here. You coming up in the work where I worked at in the electrical field, and you can work on 24 volt DC or 120 volt. Or 240 volt or 277. But when you start opening up your MCCs and you go into 480 volts, you're dealing with three phase, or you're doing this here, you're doing DC at high voltage, or watch this here, or you move out of 480 volts and you move into 2300 volts AC into a high voltage gear, or step past that to 4160, or you go past that to 13.8. Each one of these levels of voltages you go in, there's a different level of preparation you have to do when you go in and work on these. If you don't, you will die. And that's the same thing in the levels that we teach you as far as in spiritual warfare and casting demons out. There's levels of preparation that you have to do and techniques that you have to do and understand. And you just don't get this here just sitting here and reading it out of a book. You come, I'm going to show you how to do this stuff. And this is what we do when we teach and we train people into this here. So it is well worth you coming. And there are people who come back and they'll say, well, I already said in one of his classes the same thing. You will find out as I move through time and I go through and I teach the same class, you will find this is no even where nothing like, or the addendum that comes with it is so much more in depth. As the Lord shows me, and my knowledge increases in working in these areas, I put it right into the class. Boom, boom, boom, boom, boom. This is how this works. So we add to it, we add to it, we add to it to give you what you need. And there are videos that I show in class that I cannot put on this screen right here. I cannot release to you the things that we have seen because I just can't. Mm-hmm. So you get in the class, you can see how these things manifest and the things that are happening as well. So I want to share with you what happened. Greg, I'm going to stop a moment. Can you tell I get excited talking about this?
2: No, you're passionate, Pastor Henry. You know, we can learn a lot from you. But afterwards, I want to tell you what happened to me the other day that I forgot to tell you.
0: Okay. So I'm going to let you go ahead and tell that story. Then, but your trigger is, or everybody who's going to write down here, is say, tell us, Pastor, what happened to you at the last conference. That's what I need to know. Go ahead, Greg. I'm going to let you take
2: it. It's only going to take 30 seconds. Helping someone, my wife and I, through deliverance. And all of a sudden, the person that we was helping said he just heard something in his head. And I said, what did you hear? And the demon told him, tell Greg, we hate you. And he said, oh. I said, at least I know who I'm serving. But, Pastor Henry, they try to create fear in you. Is that correct?
0: Oh, yeah. Oh, yeah. That's what they do. That's the only thing they can operate in is fear. You see, and you have to realize is that, remember when we keep saying this here, I'm a demon terrorist?
2: Mm-hmm. Oh, yeah.
0: You know, hey, I'm a demon terrorist. I want to terrorize them because they're going to terrorize you if you let them.
2: Mm-hmm.
0: In this here. So who is this? Somebody's writing some stuff over here. Tell us what happened. Oh, there you go. Tell us what happened at the last conference. Tell us what happened. Oh, this is crazy right here. So y'all tune in. This is here I want to tell you. Y'all need to lean into this one. Say, what happened, Pastor? Lean into it. So here's what happened. I am in Minnesota and, I am teaching heavily, at the last segment about spirit spouses. Of the segment that I do this here, and I lean into this thing here to really bring exposure to Lilith and KFC. And I showed those videos I just showed you there. And at the end of this, at the end of the, at the end of the, the plan that we did there. We leave and we go home at the hotel. Now, as we go into the hotel, just to let everybody know, this is something that you should do. I do it every time when I go into a hotel room, is I pray. I stand at the door and I pray over that room. Any demonic spirit in it, anything that's been done, witchcraft in this room, I walk to the bed. Any spirit spouses that's tied to this bed that's jumped off from the other person who was in here, I said, I command all spirit spouses to leave. You cannot enter this body. Plead the blood of Jesus. Do the doors, the angels, release the angels. All of this here, I take that. Any spirit that is in the bathroom, that is in spirit of infirmity or anything that wants to hang around in the bathroom where a person is sick or whatever, out you go in the name of Jesus. So we do the spiritual warfare walking in. Not only that, I try to tell everybody this here. If I tell you to do one thing, walking into your room, would you do it? And they say, yeah, when I tell them about praying over their room. Another thing is in the natural is what I do is I stand at the doorway in the hallway and I look which left or right, or forward, back, whatever I'm at. Where is the nearest exit? And I start to count, walk towards that exit and I count my paces towards the exit door. And then I open the door and I walk down one flight of steps. Down to see the next one, wherever I'm at, or if I'm on the ground floor, just to know how to get out. And then I turn around, get to the door, and I count my paces back to my doorway. Now, the thing is, if I tell you that you as being a responsible person over the people who are in your room, then in the event of a fire, you've already been there. And your job is to lead your family out to safety. Now, one time I did that, and as I walked to the doorway, I opened it up. It was a new building. They had not laid the carpet yet on the steps, but it had the spikes. You know, the carpet strips were up. And if I had to come through there with no shoes on, I would have walked down those steps on nails sticking straight up. But because I had went there and not in a crisis, but just to see the steps, I said, oh, my God, this is where the people left this hallway. And if I'd have come here in a fire, I'd have been kneeling or crawling down these nails trying to get down to the next floor. That's the point I'm trying to make. That's out of all the times I've ever done it in a hotel, that's only one time where there was a problem. See what I'm getting at? So now that is something that I've done. So when we were there in Minnesota, I prayed over the room. I walked down the hallway. Everything is fine. The last night we're there, this is Saturday night, we're going to get up about 5 in the morning Sunday, and we're going to drive back. So I wasn't preaching there that morning. So at 2 in the morning, I am sleeping. Then all of a sudden in our room, the fire alarm goes off. And as the fire alarm goes off, I jump up out of bed. Sister Schaefer's there. She's running around trying to put this stuff on. You know what I mean? I got to go. I got to go. I said, baby, we got to go. We got it. So I come out of the hotel room, had the bedroom. It was a suite. It had a bedroom area, and then it had a living area. It had a little kitchenette, little area right there, then a bathroom. So it had a dividing room. So I open the door. I come into the main room there where I'm at. It smells like there's something in the room. There's a smell. It's not electrical because I'm an electrician, y'all. I do this. I've done this. It's not electrical. There's something. There's a putrid smell that's here. It's not sulfur. There's a smell here. And I can tell that something, the alarm's going off, had the lights on. So what I did is I walked out of the doorway into the hallway and I smelled no smoke. Mm-hmm. There's nothing out there. I come into my room. There's this smell in the room here. And, I told Fran, I said, I don't know what's going on here. There's something there, electrical burn. There's something happening in the room here. And I told her, I said, this is a demonic attack on us. And because in my dreams, I was having a nightmare in my dream right when this alarm went off. I was having a nightmare.
2: Mm.
0: And I sat down on the couch in the little living room area there, and I said, Fran, pray over me. I said, call it whatever spirit is trying to get in me and Pastor while he was in his dreams. Call that spirit out. Whoever you are, come out, come out, come out. And as she's calling this thing out, standing right in front of him, this alarm's going off. I say, get out. I start retching. This spirit is trying to get in me. I'm calling this demon out. Get out of me. Get out of me. Get out of me. come out because it was in my dreams and it was trying to get in me. So she starts calling this thing out. I'm hacking. I'm throwing up all of this stuff here. This thing starts to go off again. The smell's in the room. I said, Fran, I said, we got to call the front desk. She called the front desk. They came up there, ran up there, and they said, man, it's, when I opened the door, I said, this is in your room. What's going on here? They said, well, it must be the furnace or something. I said, ma'am, I said, that's not an electrical smell. I said, you can call your maintenance person. She said, well, I don't know if I need to call the fire department, what have you. And all of a sudden,

0: 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The
1: What's going on, everybody? 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Well, let's give a shout-out to our sponsors real quick before we get into our guests we got on tonight. 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I'd also like to give a shout-out to 143 Ministries. That's Pastor Clifton Nobles over at the River. They meet at Good News Church, 400 Warren Road on Friday nights at 7 p.m. They're the ones responsible for KW, Emmanuel House, ICU, Fishes and Loaves, and His Hands. If you are have someone who needs to get in touch with them, or if you need to get in touch with them, you can reach them at 800-560-7143, or you can check them out at 143ministries.org. I'd also like to give a shout-out to CardMyYard.com. That's Julie's sign company. These are the special event signs you see posted up in people's front yards, the graduation or birthdays or anniversary signs. You can rent them through Julie. Like I said, you can go on to CardMyYard.com. I'd also like to give a shout-out to NBIC. That's New Beginnings in Christ down in Garfield, Georgia. They are a men and women's four-month Christian-based recovery program. Like we always say, it's free to for the men and women to go through this program, but it costs, I think it's up to $500,000 now, something like that.
2: $600,000
1: now. Excuse me. So, sorry about that. So they're always looking for people to get come on board with them, sponsor them, you know, sponsor some of the men and women going through the program. They got a golf tournament coming up as well, which I'll let them talk about that here in just a second and give you all the details on that. But they offer 17 services a week down there. And there's 85 men normally, and how many women? 18? Mm-hmm. Right, 18 right now. So if that's an area you feel the Lord's leading you to be a part of, you can reach them at nbicrecovery.org. You want to tell them the info on the golf tournament real quick?
2: Sure. We have an annual golf tournament. It starts November the 7th at Willow Lake Golf Course in Metter, Georgia. We'll have a shotgun start at 12 o'clock. We provide lunch and dinner. Also, we'll have door prizes and a 50-50 raffle. If you're interested in that, please give me a call. My name is Spencer, and the phone number is 706-360-0760. We still have availability and teams that we want to put in, but if you just want to market your business, we also offer that. So just give me a call. Thank you.
3: I see a radio person.
1: I know. He's great. He's doing great. Also, I just want to put out there, if you've never attended an NBIC fundraising event, especially the golf tournament, which I have twice now, it is something that you're not going to be disappointed by going to it.
2: We have a lot of fun. It's a big day.
1: It is a lot of fun. You eat a lot of food, and there is so much stuff given away. Mm-hmm. I think Mike had to go back down there, I think, and pick up a load of stuff or something. I don't know, but anyway, they have a lot of prizes given away, raffles given away, and it's, like I said, it's raising money for a good cause. So if you feel led to do so, please join up, get on board, sponsor some holes or whatever. They'll take your money any way you can give it to them. So yeah. They'll put it to work. Yeah. Do you know the date for the rodeo? October
3: 12th.
1: Okay.
3: And 13th.
1: October 12th, 13th. Old
3: somebody check us on that. Friday is the 12th, correct? Help me out here, somebody.
2: Of October?
1: Yeah. Should be a Friday and Saturday.
2: Okay, so the 12th is a Thursday.
3: So it would be the 13th and 14th.
1: There we go. And that's going to be at the Old Frontier in Thompson. Cannot think of the address. I'll pull it up before we get off the air. I'll pull it up and give you all the details for the rodeo. But we are giving away tickets to that. We got four tickets to give away, is that correct?
3: Give away four tickets.
1: Four tickets. I guess the first four people who put into our feed that they would like to join, or the first two people, we'll give two tickets away to two people. How about that? first two people to put into the comment section they'd like to attend the rodeo, we'll send you some. We'll make sure we get you some tickets. All right, our guest tonight, we've got the crew here from MBIC, and I'm just going to let them go around the table here and introduce themselves. And we already heard from Spencer, but we're going to let Spencer tell you who he is and what he does for MBIC.
2: My name is Spencer Farrell, and I've been at MBIC now for 19 months, and my job duties range day-to-day, but the majority of what I do is help raise money to keep the place free and to keep the next man to be able to come to the program and it not cost the family anything. And also, I help organize the events that we have. We have two major events every year, the Bite Fest that's in May and the golf tournament that we briefly talked about in November. And then I have odd and end jobs that happen throughout the day, but those are the two those are my priorities.
4: My name's Gerald Denton. I'm from Augusta, Georgia. I live in Garfield now. My duties are, first of all, I got back to New Beginnings in Christ February 28, 2021, went through the program, went on staff, moved from Augusta, and I live there. My duties, first and foremost, is to, I'm an encourager. Amen. You know, that's first Amen. And foremost. I screen the guys that are coming in the program from the jail and from the world. And if they can meet the criteria coming in the program, I just give them some love and some encouragement and a lot of prayer that they can make it through the waiting list to be able to get back in. And I also handled the EBT and different things.
1: Okay.
4: Yep.
5: I'm Wendy Durden, and Anna and I are partners in the sister rehab to NBIC, and it's called His House. So we house 18 females currently. We do not charge. My position in that is more led to the pastoral and spiritual side of things. I'm a pastor, and we do a lot of praying, and of course we are a faith-based facility. So our nobody comes in without a whole lot of prayer because right. It needs to be a fit. So Anna and I partner together in that.
6: I'm Anna Cowart. Donald and Joanna Atkinson are my parents, and they opened NBIC and founded it 18 years ago. So I was kind of raised in rehab and then went through some addiction myself. I left Catherine's Way in 2020 and came home and was with my dad his last year of life here on earth, and met Wendy that last year, and we God decided that we were going to open up a women's home for him. And so that's what we did, and that's what God did. I mean, it was kind of like he just pushed us into it. We didn't have a say in anything. God chose this path for us, definitely. And a house was opened up, and we've just been accepting women that want help from addiction for a little over a year now.
1: I was about to say, it's only I knew it was right about around a year, and to be at 18 women in a year is pretty. That's pretty awesome.
6: That's right. We have about 18 women on our waiting list that we've prayed about and accepted. So, and some of those are incarcerated and waiting on their release date. But some are still struggling on the street, calling us from there. So,
1: well, it's tough. So, as far as the golf tournament goes, it's coming up. How much does that event normally raise for y'all? I mean, I don't need an exact number. I'm just saying, I mean, does it cover 3 or 4 months of your...
2: Okay, so we do two fundraisers a year, and they don't even generate... it just come to show you how much it takes to be able to keep New Beginnings in Christ free. Those two major fundraisers that we spend an average of 8 months a year going out and knocking on doors and seeing, faithful people who contribute. We're lucky if they cover a quarter of our annual budget.
1: Well, that goes to show how much God is providing in other ways in donations and just people's generosity. Mm-hmm. It's pretty awesome. So what's all going on at NBIC right now as far as, I mean, I know they built a new chapel, not a chapel, but they built a study or a library thing for the kids, right?
2: Mm-hmm. We just finished the building on the Children's Church, and it also, I don't know how many square footage it is.
4: Oh, my God.
2: It's big. It's not as quite as big as our chapel that sits right beside it, but we have a Children's Church, we have a nursery, and we also have a men's study hall and an office for our counselor, and Gerald lives in the loft that's upstairs. So it's a beautiful building. It was done in the honor of Donald Atkinson. Yeah. After he passed, it was kind of done for his legacy.
1: Yeah.
2: It was something that he always wanted to do, and it was, you know, it was something that we talked about today. It was like last year we were in the middle of building that, and we laid the concrete early in the year, and it cost a fortune to be able to build it. But the money came in, and it's like the Lord always provides just when we need it. And like right now, it's kind of like it's amazing. The Lord gives us just what we need when we need it.
1: Right.
2: And because, I mean, everybody knows the market went way up, and it was not cheap to build. But we got everything that we needed, and of course with the help like Marco Electrical and what he did.
4: Most definitely.
2: I mean, it's just like God provided the entire time. And right now it's. We have Wednesday night youth night where we're able to minister to kids and to be able to see the families get back together. Mm-hmm. And then we've got a home school that's at New Beginnings in Christ. And it's like we're a men's recovery home, but like what? We got a whole community. It's crazy. You lead back and you're like, you know, I've been a part of it off and on in 3 years.
1: Yeah.
2: And to watch what has happened in 3 years is just absolutely amazing. It's
1: now I hear it. You probably know more that Garfield's total is about 200 people and y'all are half of it, right?
7: Right.
1: More than half now, right?
7: Yes.
1: Just the women.
7: Yes.
1: Yeah, that's pretty incredible. So what are the future plans for building?
2: Nothing right now.
1: Wow, it's the first time.
7: We joke around and say we're going to build a nursing home for the older staff members.
1: Forget you, Anna.
8: Well, I got a few more years. Totally complete.
7: Yes.
2: The wood shop was burnt down last, I believe it was June or July. Gerald's looking at me like, I don't know.
4: I just remember it burning down. But
2: it did. It burned down. And the Lord has helped us to be able to rebuild that, and we rebuilt it bigger
4: and
2: safer and better. And so, but that's complete. Every building is complete right now.
1: Well, this is the first time in a long time there's been no construction going on, right? It's almost like as long as I can remember, like as long as I've been part of this radio show, it seems like there's always been something being in the works, if not.
2: It was a chapel, and then it was the ark. And then it was
4: the rec room.
2: It was going to be the laundry room.
4: Pastor Mike's house.
2: It was a Pastor Mike's house, the parsonage. And then it was going to be a laundry room. And then it turned out to be a rec room, which is massive. And then it was a wood shop. And
4: the COVID clinic. That turned into your home.
2: Now it's, praise God it did.
4: That's good.
2: Yes. And then the children's church. And that building is absolutely beautiful.
1: It's got to be such a blessing to the men and women going through the program that when they get to have their kids there healing with them. Because, you know, like I've always said, you know, one of the biggest struggles when I was going through recovery is seeing the families that didn't get any help. Mm-hmm. While we were off getting help in treatment facilities and going to programs to get help, and we come home and the family's still in disarray because they never got any attention. They never were allowed to be brought into what we were going through and getting healing for. You know what I mean?
2: That's right.
4: Well, my 14-year-old grandson was out smoking weed in Augusta, and I recently brought him home with me. So he's a part of the children's school, and it's saving his life totally.
1: Awesome.
4: Totally
1: awesome.
4: Changed him around, put him in youth group.
1: Yeah.
4: Complete turnaround.
1: Yeah.
4: Wanting to be a dropout.
1: Yeah.
4: So.
1: Now, do any of the men and women going through the program get to bring, if the space is there, can they bring their kids to stay there while they're there?
7: It's more for, like, staff members' kids right now. It's just a really big liability to have. We haven't got there yet, but maybe one day. My son goes there.
1: Yeah.
7: He's 9, and he had a lot of problems learning in school. Mm-hmm. He really could not be still, and I was very against because I started out with my addiction with Adderall.
1: Right.
7: And so I was very against him taking anything to keep him focused, to keep him in a chair so that the teachers could teach.
1: Yeah.
7: And so he stayed in trouble all the time. This has been a life changer for us, for him to be able to be right there at school in a small setting and, you know, do a little bit of time on the computer with some one-on-one help.
1: Right.
7: And, like, I have seen drastic improvements in his reading and stuff. So
1: that's awesome.
7: Yeah.
1: Good deal. So nothing else coming up besides the golf tournament, right?
2: That's right. Well, yes, sir. As far as events go, yes, sir.
4: We got the Tommy Bryant concert.
2: We do. It's October the, I believe it's the 28th. It's the last Sunday of the, Saturday and Sunday of the month. I think that's the 28th and the 29th. Tommy Bryant and his son T2 are coming, and they share the gospel and play a little country music, and the son can rip up a guitar.
1: Really?
2: Yep. So it'll start Saturday the 28th, I believe it is, at 6, and they'll go on for a couple of hours, and then Sunday morning as well.
1: Good deal. All right, so the people listening, the ones that don't know anything about NBIC, just give them like a rundown of what y'all offer as far as, I mean, just saying it's a recovery place doesn't, you know, some people who might not know anything about addiction might not know exactly what, you know, what happens there.
4: All right.
2: Gerald's the intake manager, so I'll let him.
4: Okay, I'm going to run through this. All right.
1: You get us in, he'll get us the money.
4: Amen. Right. All right. First of all, you got to be 25 years or older.
1: 25 or older.
4: Right. You can't be on disability. You can't have any mental health issues. You can't be seeing a mental health doctor. We have women and children there. We don't do that.
1: Right.
4: But you have to pass a drug screen to get in because we're not a detox center.
1: Right.
4: We don't detox anybody. It can just be one day clean, you know, where you can pass a test.
1: Right.
4: And we'll work with you. You have to pass all drug screens to be in the program. You can't fail any.
1: Right.
4: And you can't have any kind of serious charges. You can't have murder, manslaughter, rape, or anything like that, of that such, because we want the community to know that we're a safe place, that people are finding God,
1: right,
4: and restoring their families, and we're praying by them finding God that they can go back out and be productive members of society,
1: right,
4: and lead their families.
1: That's right.
4: What we're designed to do. Because it's incredible. If you watch the men come in, they come in broken, and then as it goes along, you can just see the restoration starting to happen in their family. And just by them doing right, their wives get on board, their kids get on board, and the next thing you know, the chapel's full of families. So it's incredible. There's many other things, but my main department is trying to get them in there sober and pray to God that they find God.
1: Yeah.
4: You know, find Jesus Christ. Because we definitely preach on Jesus Christ, and we preach against sin. You know?
1: And there's how many services a week? 17?
4: 17 services.
1: 17.
4: Three a day, Monday through Friday. Saturday's a free day. Sunday, two. One in the morning and one in the evening.
1: And when do they get the opportunity to go to work?
4: After 2 months.
1: After 2 months.
4: Yeah, they'll be able to go out. Part of their pay will be for their keep. The other half goes in their pocket that they can do things with. We pray that they pay their fines or their child support or do something so they can come out of this better, you know, and free of the tripwires of probation.
1: Right.
4: That maybe they can go back out and stay out of trouble. You know what I mean? After 4 months, well, if they're a 4 month, that's a walk-in, but we have 6 months, 9 months, a year, and 18-month mandations.
1: Mm-hmm.
4: Through the court system. If that's the case, they can't hold a full-time job until after they graduate at whichever time period. But we don't kick anybody out.
1: Right.
4: If they're not ready to go back out in society, we love the ones we have, and we pray for the ones that's trying to get there.

0: So they could pay $100 a week, stay into the grad program, go to 5 meetings, go home every weekend, have their car, get a full-time job, and get back on their feet before they go back out in society. Right. So we got a lot to offer, a whole lot.
1: How much does the court system rely on y'all?
0: Pretty good.
1: Yeah.
0: Pretty good.
1: That's what I heard.
2: It speaks a lot of volumes because of the weight that New Beginnings in Christ holds. Like,
1: yeah.
2: You know, they trust us.
1: Right.
2: The court system knows who we are and they trust us.
1: Yeah.
2: They know that when they come there that we're going to abide by what the court has mandated them, whether that be that they can't go, you know, on pass or whatever it is, and they trust us, and that holds a lot of weight.
0: And the other thing is a lot of guys are coming in. They don't have their Social Security card, birth certificate, ID. They don't have anything. They're coming from poverty in a lot of areas, and we don't charge them one penny.
1: Right.
0: We bring them in. We show them love.
1: Yeah.
0: And that is a big bonus in today's world because, you know, so many make it about the dollar.
1: Yeah, that's right.
0: And if they choose not to work, they never had to pay a cent.
1: So what else do they do? What else do the men and women do during the day that, you know, not counting the three services? I mean, they got to work steps or what?
0: No. Actually, in the men's program, all right, we get up. We got to be in church at 8 o'clock. Mm-hmm. Then they'll go out and they'll do a chore or training up until 12. They come in, they eat. At 12:30, we have another meeting. That can be a recovery meeting or a testimony, but it can.
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4: Welcome to This Week at Christian Heritage Church, located at 285 Escauga Lake Road in Graniteville, South Carolina. I'm Pastor Stephen Phillips, and I want to thank you for listening today. Jesus tells us to seek first the kingdom of God. The very word seek implies a strong-minded pursuit. The Greek text of Matthew's gospel states a continual command, keep on continually seeking. The thought here is determination, and the thing that makes for greatness is determination. Persisting in the right direction over the long haul, following your dream, staying to the task. Listen now as I get straight to the point on determination. Dallas First Baptist pastor of many years, over 40 years, W.A. Criswell. He was, he liked to hunt there in Dallas, Texas, and he loved to hunt. He had hunting dogs, two of them in particular, in his backyard, a fenced-in area. And there was a bulldog that would come down the street and climb under his fence and always wanting to fight his dogs. And it was a little old bitty bulldog, and he said that his hunting dogs would wear that dog out. Well, he decided he wasn't going to put his dogs up. He's just going to let see what happened. And then he went on and had a revival and was gone a number of days. He came back. He asked his wife what went on with the situation with the dogs. She said, you wouldn't believe it. She said that every morning that bulldog come under that fence. And our dogs wore him out. He come back every day. Same time. Our dogs wearing him out. But that dog kept coming back. And got where our dogs would just look at that other dog and they'd go run in the basement whimpering. That dog, that bulldog, stubborn as he was, had determination. And she said, now that bulldog is coming down here every morning walking around our backyard like he owns it. So it is, we have to be determined to press through. Sometimes we have to press through even in defeat, even when we get whipped, and in the victories. We press on. And then I wanted you to notice a third word, dream.
5: dream. It's a God-given idea. It's a plan. It's an agenda or a goal that has God-honoring results. So we have vision, determination, and we have a dream. Dreams that result in character building. I'm not talking about dreams that you just have in the night. I'm not talking about just when you're asleep type dreams. I'm talking about dreams that are birthed within your heart, within your spirit. These God-given dreams, these dreams that cultivate character and cultivate righteousness in our lives. And it's that that goes to God's rulership in our lives. Dreams are specific. Dreams are not general. Dreams are personal. They're not public. God gives dreams to me personally. There's sometimes when somebody comes along and says, I've got a dream for you, be aware. Because you got to check that thing out. You see, because God bursts the dreams for my life within me. When somebody else comes along with a dream for what you need to do, just walk away and smile. Say, I'm going to have to move. I'm going to have to check this out. What's going on? You see, we've got to be careful, you see, because dreams are intimate ideas and thoughts as God puts them in our lives. Dreams that are shared with the crowd can become laughable. You see, when God bursts something in your heart, many times when you share that dream with somebody, they don't get it. Well, you know in our natural dream and how crazy it is. You'll dream something, you go, that is the craziest thing I ever dreamed in this world. But I'm going to tell you, there's some things that I'll dream that are just so big that it seems crazy. Crazy. I heard my daddy say one time, he said, you got to beware of dream killers. Beware of dream killers. People who are closest to you will try to kill your dreams and not even mean to. They'll do it and not even mean to if you let it happen. You got to be careful. You see, dreams are the things that leaders are made of. And as a body of Christian believers, we're all to exhibit leadership in this world. Yeah, we're all followers of Christ. We are followers and we follow spiritual leadership within the church. That's what the Bible teaches us to do. And he gave apostles, prophets, pastors, teachers, and evangelists. But yet at the same time, we are all leaders in terms of this world. And I want God to give us and us to have vision beyond the majority, determination that despite the obstacles I face, I press on. And God, give me dreams that I can dream, that I'll dream and that I'll hold to, and that determination will impact my dreams. And God, I'll press forward. That's what Caleb Joshua did. Two dreamers with determination. They went in, as we talked about last week, Numbers 13, 14. They went into that promised land with those 12 spies. There were two of them. And what was it? 10 said, we can't go out. We can't go as the people, as a Hebrew people, and take the promised land. But Caleb and Joshua, these two determined dreamers, they say, yes, we can. Yes, we can. But you know what was different about Caleb, the Bible says? God said of Caleb, he had a different spirit. He had a different spirit. That was when he was 45 years old. He had a different spirit. Well, how did he finish? He was determined. Because at 80 years old, he said, I'm ready to take that mountain over there where the giants are. He didn't want to just go over there into the promised land. He wanted to go where the giants were, and he wanted to take down the giants. You know what Caleb means? I looked this up. We George. Bulldog fans. And so I know Caleb was in the Bible, but I was so thrilled when I saw what Caleb means. It means tenacious dog.

0: dogs in a good way. We need to have some tenacity about us. That we'll be determined dreamers. Determined to fulfill what God would have for my life and your life. What about Joshua? Joshua was just like Caleb. He said, we can go over. He was a young man. He was much younger, it would appear, than Caleb was. But then we see him, the 24th chapter of Joshua, after he became the leader of Israel behind Moses. He said, as for me and my house, we will serve the Lord. You see, not only when he was young was he determined, but when he was old, he remained determined. Remained determined. What you got to remember is these observations. Age has little to do with achievement and nothing to do with commitment. There's some things that's easier to achieve in terms of actually doing something on a physical level when you're younger. But I want to tell you, age has nothing to do with that commitment to determine and be determined. A godly walk is basic to a positive life. It's easy to be cynical. Anybody can be cynical, but I want to tell you to stay to the course and to keep a positive viewpoint, really, it requires a godly life, keeping your eyes upon God. This observation, too, convictions are a matter of choice, not force. Joshua and Caleb had conviction, but these other people didn't. And they made a choice, and judgment befell them in this life because they made a choice in the wrong and they never obtained the promised land. It's a choice, not by force. And then, hey, some applications I think worth duplicating. Never use age as an excuse. Never use age as an excuse, and never take your cues from the crowd. The crowd will mess you up. I like this old saying, what is popular is not always what is right. What is right is not always what is popular. Never think your choices obligate anyone else. You've got to move on whether anybody else does or not. Never quit because someone disagrees with you. Because they're going to disagree. They're going to disagree. I close with this. Walt Disney. You know the incredible things that Walt himself, before his death, all of those things that he imagined and created was so before their time. He was doing things that in his parks and in his world of Disneyland before anybody could even dream like he was dreaming. A man that was on Walt Disney's board said this of him. He was asked about, what about all these, how did Walt Disney deal in his board meetings? And they said, almost without exception, unless every member of the board resisted his idea, he didn't pursue it. I want you to hear that again. See, this is the opposite of the way we often work. Unless everybody else resisted it, he would hardly ever pursue it. Because he figured if everybody else was for it, it must not be big enough. Because he would always come back with a bigger thought than they believed was possible. You see, that's what God challenged me last week. Friday a week ago, I was sitting in a camp meeting service. God was speaking, but he was speaking to me individually. You here this morning. There's things that I have not said that God is speaking to somebody in this place this morning. There was nobody preaching on anything similar to what I thought. There was nothing being said from the pulpit that had anything to do with the thing that God spoke into me. But Friday a week ago, God reminded me, just simple things, things I know, but he reminded me of them. And he was saying, Stephen, dream God-sized dreams. See if I can accomplish it. It's probably not God. But if it's beyond my ability within myself, it's probably God. But I have to seek after that. I have to say, God, show me. I have to know. But I want to tell you today, be determined. I certainly hope that you've been ministered to through this week's message. If you don't have a church home, please visit us at 285 Oscaga Lake Road in Graniteville, South Carolina. 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
1: We welcome you to Light of the World Ministry, light in the dark world, with the power of God's true word and God's true life, Jesus Christ, the true light, with an open heart and an open mind. Let's move right on in to today's message and hear what God has for us today.
3: Let me tell you, the text going to be out of John 1:11. He came unto his own, and his own received him not. The title of the message is going to be A Broken Heart. Tonight I want to talk to you about a broken heart. I want to talk to you about what broken the Lord's heart. Amen? Is what I want to talk to you about. You know, we all have had a broken heart into our life. We can look around and see people with a broken heart. It may be a young love. It could be a young love from the high school. It could be an old love. It could be your children. One of your loved ones has done passed away or whatever it may be. But you have a broken heart from it. And I'm talking to somebody tonight, and each and every person is in here tonight. If you're old enough to know, we all have had a broken heart sometime one way or another in our life. So this is what I want to talk to you about. Some will go around and let everyone know something about what's going on with their broken heart. You can find somebody tonight, they can have a broken heart. It ain't good enough just to leave it pass and bury. They're going to come around and they're going to tell you about it. They're going to tell you about it and you about it and you about it. And they're going to spread it on thick. Just like I like peanut butter, I don't like it thin. I want it thick. Amen? And that's the way they're going to do it. They're going to do it thick. They're going to pour it on. They want you to know how bad their heart is broken, how bad they was hurting, how much pain or whatever they may be, and they'll go around and they'll tell there right there, and they'll let that hurt turn into where they need alcohol, where they need drugs, where they may go into deep depressions and stuff like that. And see, that's how the devil will work right there. We all have had a broken heart before in our lives. Amen. The Lord knows how you feel with a broken heart. Amen. He's had a broken heart. And he's here tonight to help you with your broken heart tonight. If you look at a broken heart, you can see it says, overwhelming or crushed in spirit as of grief. Amen. That is a broken heart right there. I mean, has anybody ever felt that way? Has anybody ever felt overwhelmed and crushed and broken in grief? Amen. I felt that right there so many times, I tell you. And I tell you what, yes, my heart got ripped apart. Amen. Has anybody been there with me? Let me look over this way. I don't want to say it right. But see, it says right there in John 1:11, he came unto his own, and his own received him not. His own hurt him. And his own disciples would hurt him and break his heart. Amen. See, the Lord was foretold for thousands.

0: on. In those days came John the Baptist preaching in the wilderness. What did he say? Preaching in the wilderness of Judea. What did he say right there? Isaiah said right there, prepare the way. What did he say right there? A voice of him who crying in the wilderness, prepare a way for the Lord. Then you come over here in Matthew in the New Testament right there. In those days came John the Baptist preaching in the wilderness of Judea and saying, repent you, for the kingdom of heaven is at hand. For this is he who was spoken of by the prophet Isaiah, saying, the voice of one crying in the wilderness, prepare ye the way of the Lord, make his path straight. Amen. So it was foretold for thousands of years that Jesus Christ was coming. What did John the Baptist come to do? To prepare a way for our Lord Jesus Christ to come. Amen. He come, who did he come for? He come for the Jews is who he come for. He didn't come for you. He didn't come for me. He come for the Jews is who he come to prepare for. Amen. How would you like to know right there that he come for the Jews and your state of being a Gentile? Say it with me, Gentile. Say it with me, Gentile. It ain't a bad word. It ain't a cuss word. Gentile, because that's what we are. Can you just imagine that us being a Gentile, we were doomed and ready to go to hell? Do you know that? Because he come for the Jews. He come for the chosen one who he come for right there. But see, the thing of it was, they was preparing a way for him to come. And Jesus was foretold by the prophet Isaiah and by the prophet John the Baptist. Amen. If you look at what it says, the wilderness and the desert represents the world. Amen. As well as it represents Israel that has lost her way. Therefore, the promise is for the resolution of that nation which will not take place. Amen. That's what it was right there. He come to restore back to Israel what was theirs is what he come for. He come, this is yours, but somehow or another you've lost your way. This is what I'm trying to tell you tonight. Jesus Christ is here to tell you somewhere tonight you have lost your way. Somewhere tonight you're playing around with something tonight. Somewhere tonight you have had a broken heart and you've let the enemy come in some way or somehow or another. And then you got your eyes off of Jesus Christ. See, that's what happened to Israel right there. They got their eyes off the Lord. And that's the reason why John the Baptist would tell them, repent, I'm paring away for one who's going to come. Amen. I may baptize you with water, but the thing of it is he's going to baptize you with the Holy Spirit. Amen. That's what he wants to do tonight.
1: Thank you, Lord.
0: The Lord came to his own to resolute Israel back to God. But his own did not receive him. He came for the Jews first, like what he says in Matthew 10 and 5. These 12 Jesus sent for and commanded them, saying, go not into the ways of the Gentiles and into the cities of the Samaritans. Enter you not, but go rather to the lost sheep of the house of Israel. And as you go, preach, saying, the kingdom of heaven is at hand. Yes. Heal the sick, cleanse the leper, raise the dead, cast out devils. Yes. Freely you receive, freely give. Amen. See, this is what he's telling them right there. You go to them. You go to the Jews, to the lost sheep of the house of God is what he's telling you. And you do all these mighty works. You do everything that you can for them. Don't you even go to a way of a Gentile. Don't you even go away to a Greek or Samaritan. Don't you even go out of the way for them. Nothing right there. I did not come for them. I come for the one who has rejected me. I come for the ones that did not love me, did not want me, even though he's my father's chosen people right there. That's the ones who I want. He came into his own, and his own received him not. Amen. That's what it says in 1 John 1:11. They did not want the work of Jesus Christ. So some wanted something from God, so he was on the way to Galilee. They did not want the works of Jesus Christ, but some wanted something from Jesus Christ. There are some want something from Jesus Christ tonight. Some in here tonight is sitting and saying, I am right with Jesus. You can't preach to me. I already know the Word of God. I got it into my heart. I got it into my life. And I got it into my mind. I thank God I've been preaching for 17 years. And I thank God that I have not got all this into my heart and all into my life and in my mind that somebody

0: can't preach to me and teach me the Word of God. Jesus says, just listen and look. He says, I will come off the pages to you and I will reveal things to your life is what I will do. So he was on his way to Galilee. But I have a need to go to Samaria. This is where he met the woman at the well.
1: Yes.
0: And it says right here, Jacob's well was there. Jesus, therefore, being worried with his journey, sat thus on the well. And it was about the sixth hour. There came a woman of Samaria drawing water. Jesus says unto her, give me to drink. And disciples was gone away in the city to buy meat. Then saith the woman of the Samaritan unto him, how is it you being a Jew ask drink of me, which am a woman of Samaria? For the Jews have no dealing with the Samaritan. Jesus answered and saith unto her, if you knew the gift of God, and who it is saying, you give me to drink, you would have asked of him, and he would have gave you the living water. The woman says unto him, sir, you have nothing to draw with, and the well is deep. For where do you get this living water? Are you greater than our father Jacob, that which gave us the well and drank thereof himself and his children and his cattle? Jesus answered and says unto her, whosoever drank of this water shall thirst again. But whosoever drinks of the water that I shall give shall never thirst. But the water that I shall give him shall be in him a well of water springing up unto everlasting life. And the woman says unto him, sir, give me this water that I thirst not, neither come hither to draw. Amen. See, this is the first invitation. Jesus says, I went to the Jews. The Jews did not want it right there, but there's somebody else wanted. All of a sudden, you find himself sitting over there on Jacob's well. Amen. I'm on my way to Galilee. What am I fixing to do to Galilee? I'm going to Galileans. I ain't going to Israel. I'm going to Galileans right now. But all of a sudden, I'm going to sit right here on this well. Oh, praise God. There was a Samaritan woman come up there. See, that Samaritan woman, she wanted something. She heard something about Jesus Christ already. This woman was thirsty for the Word of God. This woman right here, she had hurt. She had pain. She has already had a loss of heartaches is what she did. She had broken hearts what she was. She was already what? Married what? 5 times, he said. And it wasn't even one you're living with right now. See, don't you know she had broken heart? She had disappointment when men done used her like a used laundry basket right there. But I'm here to tell you right now, Jesus Christ offered her something right there. See, he all of a sudden he changed you from the Jews. He all of a sudden changed from Israel right there. Now here it is. It's for Samaritans right there. What is a Samaritan? Say it with me. Gentile. Say it with me. Gentiles. Amen. If you're not a Jew, you're what?
2: Gentiles.
0: Amen. Greek, you're Gentile. Praise God. This woman wanted something from God. It was for the Jews, but they did not want it. We will take it. I'm here to tell you, I will take it. For the Gentiles, the Samaritan, and it's for the whole world. Amen. The Jews hated what Jesus had done. He came for us, but they did not want it, and I'm going to take it. Amen. If they didn't want it, I'm going to take it. And let me say this to you right now. The blinders are coming off some of the Jews, but the blinders are on the Jews tonight, and they cannot see that Jesus Christ is the Lord and Lord and the King of Kings, that He is the Savior for every man. The blinders are on their eyes. There's a number. There's a number that the Lord has. There's a number. I don't know what that number is. For the Gentiles being saved, coming into the fold. And the moment when that number is filled, the blinders come off the eyes of the Jews and they come on to the Gentiles. I'm here to tell you, you need to hang on to what you've got tonight and to be counting in that number. You better find yourself faithful and standing in the Word of God. Amen. And it tells us in Matthew 26:1 right there, and he came to pay death, when Jesus had finished all the sayings, he says unto his disciples, you know that after 2 days in the feast of the Passover, and the Son of Man is betrayed, be crucified.
1: Yes.
0: And assembled together the chief priests and the scribes and the elders of the people unto the place of the high priest.
1: Yes.
0: To betray.
1: Yep.
0: And to deny and to kill Jesus.
1: Yes,
0: in Matthew 26:14 tells us about how he was betrayed by one of his own.
1: Judas.
0: Yes, that's right, Judas. It tells about how he was betrayed by one of his own. Do you think that wouldn't hurt? That would hurt me. That would give me a broken heart.
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4: We are living in the last days. Religious deception abounds. There are many voices in the world. Satan beckons. Come this way. The rapture of the church is at hand. The Antichrist, the beast. Are you concerned about the end times? Answers, instructions, directions. Stay tuned to Standing on the Edge of Tribulation. Now I'm your host, Henry Schaefer. Let's move into today's program for the answers you are searching for. All right, let's continue on in here. I am excited about the night. I think only in such a way that Revelation chapter 17 and Revelation chapter 18 are, I think there's like one more, but they said these are some of the most difficult chapters to go through and to understand. And I think a way, when I look back and you go through all the studying of everything, I take away from it and take away from the study. Just if I can create pegs to hang the information on, then I think I understand the chapters and understand what we're going through in this chart here. This chart is actually like the pegs you can look at. So I want you to take a moment and just look to your right over there. Those who are sitting around, you can turn right around there. And just look at where we're at chapter 17, 18. And it talks about the harlot that's riding the beast. And then you see right after that, the marriage supper of the Lamb, battle of Armageddon, and then, of course, the millennial reign of Christ. We're that far into the study of the book of Revelation. Last week, we talked about how that there were seven vials that were being poured out, the last of the judgments upon the earth. And think about the judgments coming upon the earth and how critical times are at that time there in the book of Revelation. And God is getting ready to bring his final judgment. See, final judgment has already happened to the world, but now he's getting ready to address two systems. He's getting ready to address a religious system and a financial system that is in the world, and that is what Revelation chapter 17 and chapter 18 is about. So let's just let's go ahead and let's start reading here in Revelation chapter 17. We'll get the first five verses of Revelation chapter 17. Let's look at it here. There came one out of the seven angels which had seven vials and talked with me, saying, "Come," saying unto me, "Come hither, and I will show thee the judgment of the great whore that sitteth upon many waters, with whom the kings of the earth have committed fornication. The inhabitants of the earth have been made drunk with the wine of her fornication. So he carried me away in the spirit into the wilderness, and I saw a woman sit upon the scarlet colored beast, full of names of blasphemy, having seven heads and ten horns. Now the woman was arrayed in purple and scarlet color, decked with gold and precious stones and pearls, having a golden cup in her hand, full of the abominations of filthiness of her fornication. And upon her forehead was the name of Mystery Babylon the Great, the mother of harlots, the abominations of the earth. So when we start looking at the judgment, he's just poured out the seven vials of judgment. Then the angel comes to John and he says, come. And he took him in the spirit. He's going to show him this harlot that's sitting on a beast. And that's what Revelation 17 and 18 deals with in that. These two chapters are some of the most detailed and most complicated chapters that are in the book of Revelation, because there are many things that people believe about both of these chapters. So I'm going to give you my interpretation of that tonight and what I believe in that. So Revelation chapter 17 deals with Mystery Babylon, and the harlot is a religious system that is judged. Now listen here. Here's what I want to show you. Revelation chapter 17 deals with the a religious system. Revelation chapter 18 deals with an economic system. So when you already take the two most hard chapters that are in the book of Revelation and you deal with them, 17 deals with a religious system, and 18 deals with an economic system that's going to be judged. So there is a beast, has a kingdom, and the woman is a city, is a religious harlot. The beast is a man. When we talk about the beast, he's a man, but he is also a kingdom. The woman is a city, but the religious harlot is a spiritual religious harlot. So that's what he's getting ready to show us. He's showing John something he has not seen before. Okay, so here is what we're talking about. We're talking about the judgment of Babylon, the name Babylon, the mystery harlot. So let's talk about Babylon just for a moment, because that's what God's bringing judgment against. Babylon, and then we say, why Babylon? Why is he using Babylon in this here? Well, first, let's talk about the history of Babylon. So how would you tell someone what is the history of Babylon? Well, the first Babylon was the Tower of Babel. And that is in Genesis chapter 11. Remember the story of Nimrod, how that he was going to build a tower unto heaven, so that he would, it's going to ascend into the clouds. So that is the first time that you read about Babylon, Genesis chapter 11. And then the next major Babylon, we're talking about the structure of Babylon being built. The next major Babylon was founded and expanded by King Nebuchadnezzar. Now this is the time that when Babylon is being rebuilt. It's the time of Daniel. That's the next Babylon. So we're going through the time here. Why is God speaking about Babylon? So Babel, some people call it Babel, was the first established system against God. Babel was. Babel was the first global economy, religion, the empire. Everything that Babel, the Tower of Babel, stood for was against God, a religious system and an economic system. That's what Babel was about. Babylon now, and we're more familiar with the term Babylon, was the first empire to destroy Jerusalem and the temple and to take the Jews captive. We're asking the question, or talking about, why is God bringing judgment against Babylon? Why is it spoken of? Now, I've always heard this here that I've always studied this out, is that God judges Babylon because of all the awful atrocities that come out of Babylon. You know, all the occult and all the things that come out of Babylon. You can always trace it back to Babylon and Nimrod. And that's true. And that is so. But the reason that God is doing this is he's doing it because Babylon was the first religious system and a governmental system that was against God. And he's going to deal with that spirit. Somebody shout amen. That's what he's saying, that he's getting ready to do it from the beginning, and you're going to see that spirit all the way through until the very end. That's what's taking place. So there is a political Babylon, and there is a religious Babylon. Religious is as such. There you hear the terms like Rome. We'll talk about Rome and Italy and the Roman Church. All these come together to merge together in the last days. There is a political Babylon that he's talking about, and it's Europe. Some people call it, in the term is Europa. You've heard that term before, because you need to know that term and hear that sound, because that's going to be, you're going to see this here in the last days, especially if you start looking towards Europe and Europa. We're going to talk about tonight, where did Europe come from? How did it get its name? When you look at how it got its name and you start putting it together in the light of this, it makes a lot more sense what God is getting ready to judge in that. So political, Europe, and the destruction of the political power of Europe, God's going to deal with in the last day. So let's talk about this political Babylon. Europe and the European Union. Now, when we start talking about how did Europe get the name Europe, and again, I want to say this here, that God speaks to us in terms that we understand when he's revealing things to us. Again, if God's going to reveal something to you and he wants you to know it, he will reveal it to you in terms that you understand, maybe of your culture and things like that. If he revealed it of another culture, it wouldn't make sense. So God revealed things to John in a culture of which John would understand, and the Bible even tells us in the study of Revelation that if we study, we look, we read, we understand, blessed are they who read and understand and keeps the word of this prophecy. Does that make sense what we're saying? So that's why we're doing a study of this here. And so let's talk about, if we know that there's a religious Babylon, and we know that there's going to be a political Babylon, and we know that Europe, the European Union, and the last days is going to come together. Now, all the other teachings about the European Union, we've already done that. We've already talked about all that. But now we're talking about God judging that European Union and bringing those countries together, that political system together and religious system together. The political Babylon, Europe, and the European Union. It is called, how did they get the name? How did the legend of Europe come about? How did they gather their name? Well, they gathered the name. That's why we're doing the detailed study. Europe gets the name because of the rape of a goddess by the name of Europa. Okay, just hang there with me. The Greek myth tells how Europe got its name. Zeus, Jupiter, the father of gods, disguised himself as a white bull and saw Europa. She was gathering flowers on the beach. He took her, had his way with her. She became pregnant, and she had a Minos, the god Minos. Now, here's the thing. Just hang with me about understanding where this came from. Because when you start putting it together, it's going, wow. Who believes there's nothing happened by happen chance? Okay, if you do, then you just don't understand that God is preparing, and he's using everything. So let's study this here, and it'll be the last that you hear me say about this here, is that in ancient mythology, Europa was considered to be a female goddess. She rode on a bull with crescent horns. Let me see if I can get you a picture over here. She rode on a bull with crescent horns. This one right here. Because you can look it up and find it out yourself. Now look at the bull with the crescent horns. She rode on the bull with crescent horns, and the image of crescent horns, and the symbol in the middle. This is a symbol that's in the Middle East. So when you look at the bull or the crescent horns, it's a symbol that is used in the Middle East for the god Baal, for Baal worship. If you see an image of Baal, you'll see he always has horns, and his horns are in the shape of what? A crescent. The horns are shaped like that. Now, Baal was a ruling god of the ancient, what? Babylon. You understand that these gods and these images and all these things happening are things or symbols that people understood. And we preach about them all the time. But when we get to studying about where they fit in at, people go, well, I don't understand all that. Well, they're all symbols of what they used. So if they used those symbols as well, God uses the symbols as well so he can help us to see and understand those things. Does that make sense what we're saying here? So look at this here. Baal was the ruling god of the ancient Babylon. The same image is used today in the EU, including on parliament buildings, coins, and posters. Let me show you. What I'm talking about Europa, are things they use today to identify themselves in Europe. Can I show you some more here then? Look at it right here. Again, I say don't expect this every time. Here's another one right here. Some amazing pictures that they have of this Europa. But see, that's just showing you the history of the legend, the myth, the Greek myth. But they took that to identify themselves with. Europe took this to identify themselves with today. Let me show you how. Look at it right here on the coins that they use, the Euro coins. That's their coins. They use the myth of Europa riding the bull with the horns to identify themselves even in their money. Does that make sense what we're saying? Okay. So now once we lay the foundation in that, and we know that they're not trying to follow the scriptures at all, are they? You know, they're so far away from trying to follow the scriptures, but you don't realize that they're following a lot of the things themselves, and they just don't realize it. Look at it here now. There's some more. The front and the back of the Euro coin that you see Europa with. I encourage people who are listening, they can go to Google and they can search this out themselves for the EU coins that they have here. So let's do this here. Europa is considered a female god. She rides on a bull with crescent horns. Baal used that image of the horns. And this same image that's being used today in the EU on parliament buildings, coins, and posters. They've come together to that. Let me just go ahead and tell you this here, that even, and I just don't have an image of this here, that their parliament building that they have in the EU, where they all come together to meet, is fashioned after the Tower of Babel. You remember the pictures of the Tower of Babel, how it went up to one sky? Their building is round like that, and it goes to one up, goes up. They said that they, in their identification of themselves in Europe, is just like it was in the Tower of Babel. You ready for it? Many, they said that they were many languages, a common people, no borders, no passports. And it's just like they're building themselves again to be what? Just like the Tower of Babel, of many languages and the descendants of that time. Well, just hang on there with me, because God's getting ready to do something to this harlot. He's getting ready to do something to this religious system that has something to do with Rome, Europe, the whole area over there. God's getting ready to do something. Who's excited like I am tonight? Give you 30 minutes of all I got. Somebody shout amen. So, the crescent horns are emblems of Baal worship. It's linked to a crescent moon. The horns on the Baal idols are in the form of a crescent moon, and Baal was the god of the weather. So when you draw a line there, you say, okay, what is God trying to show us with these crescent moons? And he's showing us with these things that we're thinking about a religious system. Think about what's all happening in the Middle East right now and what we have said about Islam coming into the EU, coming into Europe. And let's watch it form together tonight as we do our studies. The crescent became an emblem of the Islamic religion, and it is on the mosque that is there, and on their flags. They say that the reason they use the crescent moon is because that they are on a lunar calendar. But we know, and that's not so, that it's not the reason. There's deeper reasons why they use the crescent moon. Of course, the moon god. But there's also things when you look at the crescent moon that's being used here. And think about the scarlet beast riding with the horns, the crescent horns, that was there. Look how the imagery is put in. Europe was invaded by the Muslim countries for centuries. France, Britain, Germany. Europe right now is frightened by the number of the Muslims that's coming in, because when they come into the countries, they do not merge within the societies which they come in. or into the culture. They want Sharia law. They want to continue to wear the burqas, and they want to clear the streets for prayer time, and even have the call to prayer. And they are petitioning in England now, so that they can broadcast the prayer times in England, so that people will honor the time of prayer. Don't be surprised that over here in Martinez and Evans, where they have the Islamic, the Muslim communities over there, that in those times over there, you don't hear the broadcast of prayer in that community. Wait to hear what I'm telling you, and you wait and see what happens. They do not come into the society to come into it to be assimilated by the society. They come in to take over that society, regardless of what President Obama says, that there is a deeper religious, there is a spirit at work. You understand? I guess that's to really put it all, there is a spirit that is at work. And those who are blinded to it can't see the spirit at work. They just can't see it. They're blinded by the spirit. There can be many people in the church who are blinded by a spirit of whatever. They just can't see it. It takes discernment. I'm not talking about a discerning of spirit's gift. It takes discernment by the Holy Spirit for the scriptures to be open so that you can see what's taking place. Does that make sense what we're saying here? So when we look at that, the imagery may, listen when I say these words, may, because we're studying, okay? We're just studying, because there's been so much that's been taught about the end time that you go 10 years ago, 15, 20 years ago, they taught certain things. But as we get closer to where these things start to take on a different shape, does that make sense? They say different things because the picture becomes more clear at what we have. So again, let's go ahead and say the imagery may represent Europe, the EU, merging with Muslims coming together. How do you say that? Let me show you this in just a moment. Number one, point number one is this here. The Islamic religion is becoming strong over the parts of Europe. Remember, here's the image that God shows us. You ready for the image? Do you remember? Tell me the image I just told you. It's a woman riding a beast that has crescent horns. It's a woman riding a beast that has crescent horns. There's two things we're dealing with here. So somewhere along the line, this political system comes together. This religious system comes together. And that's what we're seeing the forming of now over there in that area. Everybody on the same page with me? I've got to say it real slow so you grasp where we're going with this. At the beginning, you start saying, oh, that's what he's talking about. So point number one is the Islamic religion is becoming very strong over parts of Europe. Look at this here. Germany has 4 million Muslims in it. France has 6 million. The United Kingdom has 2 million. Spain has 1 million. And Turkey, of course, has 68 million Muslims that are in these countries. And they're coming in, and they're coming in now, in that. So I guess I could say it right here is that when they come in, they don't come in just to be assimilated. They come in to take over. And look, if you look at Europe or America, let's just talk about Europe, they have in the aging population that's in Europe, there many are dying off. They're having only one or two children per family in Europe. One or two. Muslims come in and they have anywhere between 10 to 16 children in their families, where we have just one or two. It doesn't take but that generation, huh? Just say you had all four families of the same age. All of us who are Christian, we're going to have 8 children max. 4 families, 8 children max. They're going to have 40 plus. So it doesn't take long in just that one generation, the next generation to come, and then you are the minority. And that's what's happening. And people can't see it. Well, and you know, I think they do see it. They just don't know how to deal with it. You know, before they dealt with it, you know how they dealt with it before? Huh? It's called the Crusades. When they came back, when they came to invade Europe back in the day, that was what the Crusades were. They pushed the Muslims, they pushed the infidels back over to their countries. And that's why we have Christianity today. Because if we had not done that, then we would be Muslim over here today in this country. And Europe would already been swallowed up a long time ago, becoming this way. Does that make sense what we're saying? You need to thank God for the grace that he gave. Well, you know, you look at everything in God's plans, you know, his people, he's going to take care of America. He's going to take care of Israel, and Israel's going to be formed by the nation. He's going to have a power that's going to help Israel get established. He used America to do it, all in God's great plan. But if you look, if they hadn't done anything, that wouldn't have been happened. So in Revelation 17 and 12, the 10 kings will give their kingdom to Antichrist in just 1 hour. The reason why they're going to turn their kingdoms over is because they're going to be Muslim at heart in what they're going to do. So look at this here. Is that point number three, the 2 feet in Daniel chapter 2, where he saw the two legs, the 2 feet, the very last, where the east and the west. West is going to be the Christian. The east is going to be Islam. Now, you're going to go back to old teaching. They're going to tell you all kind of things. But as we're looking at what's happening in the Middle East and we're seeing the end time, now they're understanding what the two are merging together. The riding of the beast. Remember what it was? It was a harlot riding a beast with crescent horns. So you can see the two systems coming together. Can you see it? Can you not see? Just listen. Let's look at it. Let's put it before we get there. You're going to have a religious system, which is the woman, which is supposed to be the bride of Christ, the woman, but it's going to be an apostate. It's going to be a harlot. And then you're going to see this other religious system coming in together to make one religion. And then you're going to, it's already happening in America now. What is it called? Chrislam. You already see the merging of two into one trying to take place here. You're going to see it in the EU as well, coming together. Then you're going to see that political system coming together. The political system is a lot of the decisions that are being made in the Middle East right now with ISIS and them bombing or not bombing or not being part of the coalition to go in and bomb is done because of the fear of retaliation from the Muslim communities that are in those countries like France and Germany and Britain and all these different ones, that they and they are frightened about the retaliation that's going to be happening within their own countries. What I'm saying is that the political environment is setting the tone of what they're going to get involved with or not already. You see it already happening in those areas. All right. So the woman will ride this beast. Eventually, she will ride this beast to her death, this harlot will. Okay, so there are two chapters. Like I said, one is religious, chapter 17, and the other one is, chapter 18, is economic. It's the picture of Europe, the EU, riding on the Antichrist Islamic system. That's what you're seeing in this image here. That's what I believe it is. It's really, really simple when you look at it. In that. So many scholars believe that it would be the Roman Church in total apostasy at the end of time that would deny Jesus as the Son of God. That this church, the Catholic Church out of Rome, will be headed by a defective pope who will deny that Jesus is the Son of God. And so let's look at this. So when we look at John is on the Isle of Patmos. He's writing this. And when they look at how that this was done, Rome, many scholars believe that it was that, but John hid and he did not write the name of Rome. Because John was writing it during the time of Rome. And we're talking about Rome. So why didn't he just write down and say it? If that's what we believe it is, why didn't he just write it down? Why didn't he just say it? Well, you got to think about where John's at. John is on the Isle of Patmos for what? Being an enemy of the state. They tried to boil him in oil. They couldn't boil him in oil. Couldn't kill him. They did boil him in oil. And they couldn't kill him. So they had banished him to the Isle of Patmos to be there, to be, you know, just to go about with all the dregs of life for him to die out there. God had mercy on him in that. So here's the thing. If John hid the name of Rome using Babylon to protect, and believe that God did this to protect the book of Revelation, if they had to put the name and they had read that manuscript, which I'm sure they did, of what he's writing like anybody would do, is that the book of Revelation would have been tossed over into the water. But when they're writing about something that don't make no sense to them, yeah, well, then there's nothing in this here, just a piece of paper that some old crazy man wrote. I'm not making this up. I'm just telling you what scholars who studied this out who said. I'm just telling you what they say. It makes sense to me. Why didn't God use it? Well, you got to realize that if they had, it probably wouldn't book got the book out. You know, it'd be like being in prison. They would have been like, well, I know in the United States of America, what we would have done at Guantanamo Bay, they could have wrote all they wanted to write. I want to thank you for tuning in today. And remember, be sober, be vigilant, for your adversary, the devil, walketh about as a roaring lion, seeking whom he may devour.
5: 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You came from heaven to
6: earth. Welcome, and thank you for tuning in today to the Heaven to Earth Ministry Broadcast. This is Brother Richie Enlow proclaiming the greatest message known to man, the gospel of Jesus Christ. The gospel is the greatest piece of news that has ever come to man on planet Earth. And furthermore, the greatest thing that could ever happen in your life is for you to believe on the Lord Jesus Christ and be saved. Today I am reading one verse, 1 Thessalonians chapter 5, verse 23. And the very God of peace sanctify you wholly. And I pray God your whole spirit and soul and body be preserved blameless unto the coming of our Lord Jesus Christ. The whole man is the spirit, the soul, and the body. That's the entire man. Man is created in God's image. God is a triune being. A triune God, meaning he is three in one. He created us as a triune being. The difference is that God is triune. He's Father, Son, and Spirit. Man is created triune as body, soul, and spirit. Listen closely. I want you to understand what I'm about to say about your whole man. In your spirit, you are God conscious. In your spirit, you have God consciousness. In your flesh, you are world conscious. You have world awareness through your flesh. And in your soul, you have self-consciousness. I want to say that again. In your spirit, that's the part of you where you're connected to God, God consciousness. In your flesh, you are connected to the world, and you have world consciousness. In your soul is where you're connected to your mind, your will, your feelings, your thoughts, your emotions. That's your self-awareness, your self-consciousness. Okay, listen. God, the Bible said, is a spirit, and they that worship him must worship him in spirit and in truth, because your spirit man is has God consciousness. Amen. But in your flesh, you have world consciousness. In your flesh, you have five senses that clues you into the world. The five senses, seeing and hearing, touch, taste, smell, world consciousness through the flesh, world awareness through the flesh. That's your carnal, that's the carnal part of you, the sensual part of you. The Bible said, all that is of the world, the lust of the flesh, lust of the eyes, and the pride of life, is not of God. The Bible said to be carnally minded or fleshly minded is death, but to be spiritually minded is life and peace. The Bible said, walk in the Spirit, and you will not satisfy the lust of the flesh. The Bible said that the spirit and the flesh are contrary one to the other. But let's move on to the soul, the part of you where you are self-conscious. Your mind, will, thoughts, feelings, and emotions. Psalm 103, he said, bless the Lord, O my soul, and all that is within me. Bless his holy name. All that is within me, that's your thoughts, your emotions, your feelings. Bless the Lord, O my soul, he said. Jesus said in John 12:27, he said, now is my soul troubled, and what shall I say?
7: Father, save me from this hour, but for this cause came I unto this hour. Jesus is the cross and death are looming large over him, and in his within him, his soul, his feelings, his emotions. He says, my soul is troubled. Mark 14, he said, my soul is exceedingly sorrowful unto death. Jesus was speaking of his self-awareness. Now listen, in the Bible, consistently, both the flesh and the spirit are masculine. In the Bible, both the flesh and the spirit part of you are presented as masculine. But the soul is presented as feminine. Let me explain. The Bible says about the spirit, it calls it the spirit man. But the flesh is called the flesh man. The Bible says the spirit is the new man. But the flesh body is the old man. The Bible said that the spirit is the inner man, but the flesh body is the outward man which perishes. But they're both man, spirit man, flesh man, outward man, inner man, masculine man. But the soul is not masculine, it's feminine. Listen to Psalm 34 and verse 2. My soul shall make her boast in the Lord. The humble shall hear thereof and be glad. My soul shall make her boast in the Lord. Not his boast, because the soul is not masculine. The soul makes her boast because the soul is feminine. What are you talking about, Brother Richie? I'm telling you that the flesh and the spirit are masculine, but the soul, the inner self, thoughts, feelings, and emotions are feminine. Have you ever noticed that women are more clued into their feelings, their emotions? Men are more into what they're doing. Women are more into how they are feeling. So there, within you, there are two masculines and there's one feminine. I'll say it another way. Within you, there are two potential husbands competing for one wife. The spirit, you have God consciousness. In your flesh, you have world consciousness. In your soul, you have self-consciousness. So the spirit and the flesh are masculine, two masculines who want to be leaders, feeders, providers, and protectors. The man wants to provide. The man wants to lead, feed, and protect his wife. I'll say it another way. Within you, there are two who want to bring home the bread. There are two who want to feed within you. But the soul, the self-conscious soul, is your thoughts and your feelings. And that's the weaker vessel. That's where you're vulnerable. And let me go on and preach it. You know, a man wants to be manly. The masculine wants to be manly. A man wants to be the head of his wife. Ephesians 5 and 23, for the husband is the head of the wife, even as Christ is the head of the church. The man instinctively wants to take his place as leader, feeder, provider, and protector. The man instinctively wants to bring home the bread. But there's an old, that's the new man, the spirit. But there's an old man who also wants to bring home a different kind of bread. Amen. Because the soul is feminine. It's the part of you that is feminine. Your thoughts, your will, and your feelings and your emotions. Let me say it this way. When you are saved, when you're born again, you are now connected to God through your spirit. You have God awareness in your spirit. And it is your spirit, your regenerated spirit man, who wants to feed your soul, and he will feed your soul. The Bible said, man shall not live by bread alone, but by every word which proceeds out of the mouth of God. So the diet of the spirit that is to feed your soul and build up your soul, your thoughts, your feelings, your emotions, is the Bible, the Word of God, the bread, amen, the Word that proceeds out of the mouth of God. And when the Spirit is feeding the soul in that manner, you are going to be in line with God. You're going to have faith, and there's going to be divine order within you, because the only diet of the Spirit is the Bible, amen. But what about that other man? What about that old man? That other masculine, the flesh. He wants to bring home the bread too. He wants to bring home a different kind of feeding. And the Bible said that all that is in the world, the lust of the flesh, the lust of the eyes, and the pride of life, they're not of God. If the flesh, if the world is influencing your thoughts, feelings, and emotions, if you're being controlled on the inside by the world through your flesh man, you're going to be a mess. You're going to be an emotional wreck. You're not going to have any faith. You're going to be full of fear, doubts. You're going to be unsettled, uneasy, and it's going to be impossible for you to please God, because the world, through your flesh, is influencing and dominating you. And all that is of the world is lust. Lust of flesh, lust of eyes, and the pride of life. So your soul, your thoughts, and your feelings are going to be a mess. On the inside, you're going to be uncovered. You're going to be vulnerable. Now, 1 Corinthians chapter 11 is a very misunderstood chapter here, because it says in this chapter that a woman needs a covering. Remember, woman, the women are the feminine, the weaker vessel. It says here that the woman needs a covering. But it's talking about hair, but it's not really talking about hair. It's talking about the hair for a woman is her covering. And he says, judge ye among yourselves. Is it comely for a woman to pray unto God uncovered? And he's saying that the woman ought to have hair because it's given to her as a covering and it's glorious. But for the man, his hair is a shame. Why is that? Because man has a covering. Christ is the head of the man, and then the man is to be the head for the woman. But it's really not talking about hair. It's talking about a covering for the feminine. The thoughts, the feelings, and the emotions. The covering that the feminine, the woman needs is a sheltering, a protection unto the weaker vessel, so that the feminine soul, your thoughts, will, your emotions, are not so vulnerable. Let me tell you, you have a husband. The Spirit of the living God is your husband. Jesus is your husband. He has something he wants to feed you. He wants to bring home the bread. He wants to cover your thoughts with his word, the bread. He wants to protect your mind and your emotions and be a covering unto you, so that you can pray unto God and approach God. And if the word is feeding you, if the word is a covering to your opinions, your thoughts, your feelings and emotions, you're going to be stable on the inside. You're going to be secure within you. You're going to be strong. You're going to be settled. The Bible said, I will keep him in perfect peace whose mind, whose thoughts are stayed on thee. The word is going to cast out the doubt. The word is going to impart faith. The word is going to expel fear. The word is going to filter everything that tries to make an entrance into your soul. The word of God is going to filter it. He's going to guard every entrance to your heart and soul. He's going to guard every gateway into your soul, where you are, where your self-awareness, where your thoughts and your feelings. Let me tell you, if you're being led by the feminine, what happened in the garden? Eve, the woman, was feeding Adam. She took it from the serpent because she listened to him. He said, hath God said. That's what your flesh will say about the word in the Bible. Hath God said. Does God really mean it? No. Listen, when Eve fed Adam, they got in trouble. That's not order. God's order is the man feeds the woman. The spirit feeds the soul. Faith comes by hearing, and hearing by the word of God. Let me tell you. When you're walking in the Spirit, and when the Spirit man, the masculine, is bringing home the bread to your thoughts, your soul, your feelings, hey man, you're going to be strong. You're going to move from the meat or the milk of the Word to the meat of the Word. You're going to be edified. You're going to be built up. When storms assail you in life, within your soul, there's going to be a great calm. There's going to be still waters. There's going to be a peace that surpasses all knowledge. Why? Because you know what the Word, you're being shaped by the Word. You're being harnessed by the Word. The Word trumps the world. The Word trumps your feelings. The Word trumps your opinion. The Word, through your spirit man, bringing home the bread to your soul, your inner thoughts, feelings, and emotions, you're going to be with divine order within. I hope this makes some sense to you today. Meditate on his word day and night. Amen. Jesus is the bridegroom. You are the bride of Christ. He is the head of the church. Amen. He's the leader, feeder, protector, and provider. He takes his word, the bread. He feeds your soul, your thoughts, your feelings, and your emotions. My question to you today is, who are you married to? Who are you listening to? Who's bringing home the bread to your thoughts and feelings and emotions? May God richly bless you, is my prayer.
6: 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If you want to be saved today, if you feel
7: right now, an inner tugging at your heart. That is the Holy Spirit. The Holy Spirit is drawing you. He is knocking on your heart's door. I'm about to lead you in prayer, and I just want you to call out to God and make these words sincerely your very own. Heavenly Father, in Jesus' name, I ask you to come into my heart and to forgive me of my sins. Wash me with your blood, the blood that Jesus shed at the cross of Calvary. Heavenly Father, I know I'm not good enough, and I cannot save myself, but I know that Jesus died for me, and he hung in my place, and he is my sacrifice. Holy Spirit, I invite you into my heart and life. Make me a new person. Make me a new creation from this day forward. Give me a desire and a thirst and a hunger for your presence and your word. And thank you for saving me today. In Jesus' name, amen. Well, if you prayed that prayer and you received Christ into your heart and life today, or if this ministry has blessed you in any way, we would love to hear from you. It would really be an encouragement to us. A special member of my family is coming now to tell you how you can do just that.
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10: Jesus is right here. 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
11: 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Jesus the Lord. 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
10: $1 million blessing. Hallelujah. Lift your hands up and say, I believe and I receive it. Those that laughed at you are going to stop laughing and ask themselves the question, what happened to this person? I thought they'd come to the end of the road. God said, no, they were pursuing me. You didn't know about it. I knew it. I saw them when they woke up in the night and cried out to me. In the night, they never stopped crying out to me. Lift up your hands and say, Jesus, I need you more than yesterday.
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10: More than yesterday. Jesus, I need you more than yesterday. Jesus, I need you more than yesterday. Now, when you make that statement, when you wake up in the morning,
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10: weapon. I said, no weapon formed against us shall prosper. The devil is a liar.
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0: sorrow. Money works for the blessing. You have to understand this, that a lot of people, when they have money, they're miserable, they don't sleep, they're depressed, they're stressed out. When you have in the glory, money doesn't depress you, because you don't worship it. It works for you. Somebody said, I want money to work for me. Somebody said, hallelujah. Let me show you something that's going to change your life forever. Never be afraid that you're going to be broke. Somebody say amen. Being broke is not God's will, and don't be afraid of it. So if you're broke, it's a transition. Step on that stone and get through it. Somebody say amen. Somebody say, I believe and I receive it. This is how the glory works, because you have to understand that the boat carried broke people. They were not blessed. They were human beings, limited. But when the Lord walked into that boat, the blessing walked into that boat. The fish reported for duty. You missed a place to scream hallelujah. When money works for you, if there is a need, it's going to show up. And so we're here to support you. Somebody say hallelujah. Don't you worry about how much is in your savings and what are you going to do about your home payment and your student loan. No. When there is a need, call Jehovah Jireh nonstop. Amen. Let me show you something that's so powerful. When you stress and worry about your finances, you're telling Jehovah Jireh, I don't trust you. And when you tell him you don't trust him, he's going to question, why don't you trust me? If I give you breath, I can take care of your need. As long as you're breathing, I can do a miracle for you. The Bible said, be anxious for nothing, but make your request known to God. Why are we anxious? Because we're afraid and we're worried that debt is going to consume us. You know, debt is a curse. Debt is a spirit. It can be cast out in the name of Jesus. Why is it fighting you? Because it's trying to resist your perception of God. These disciples were really broke. They couldn't find fish, and the Lord intervened. When Elisha had a school of prophets, one of the prophets borrowed an axe. It fell in the water. What did Elisha do? He placed a stick on the water. It floated again. God broke that spirit of debt. Someone say amen. Supernaturally, the miraculous power of God works like this. The Lord takes the nothing and makes something. You are so good looking. Say, thank you, Jesus. Look at somebody, but I look good and I ain't gonna apologize about it. God made me that way.
1: No weapon, I said, no weapon formed against us shall prosper. The devil is a liar.
2: Power evangelism invites you to divine intervention breakthrough service with man of God Apostle Ronald Solly. November 22nd, 7 p.m. The location is behind the Bell Ministries, 3240 P. Georgia Road, Augusta, Georgia, 30906.
1: Jesus is where? Here. He shall do it because he promised.
2: 439-0035-1803-439-0035. Don't miss your miracle. Jesus the Lord. Miracles still happen Friday, November 22nd, 7 p.m. The man of God, the apostle.
0: You know where God took you from? Dust. God formed man from dust. So he takes nothing and makes something. Is your life in shambles and shackles and misery? God's about to make something powerful out of you. Somebody say amen. Stop worshiping the problems and thinking about it and meditating about it and talking about it. Somebody say amen. Enlarge your territory. Make room for the Lord to show up. One time I was praying to God for a breakthrough. And I'm crying out to him, I need a breakthrough, Lord. And the Lord woke me up. I've been praying for many hours. And I'm driving this car that I'm driving. And he's seated right next to me, dressed in a rich apparel. And I couldn't believe it. He was right next to me. And I'm driving. I said, Lord. And he said, you were asking me about something. I said, yeah. I gave it to you. It's right there. And he showed me a big key. The key was right there. And I was not using the key. And I was just crying out, crying. I said, you got to use what I gave you. I said, oh, thank you, Lord, for the tip. Boom. He was gone.
1: We have authority. Ever say, I got authority. Lift up your hands and say, I command every blessing of God ordained for my life. Locate me right now.
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0: Don't miss your miracle and don't miss what Jesus has in store for you.
2: Jesus! Jesus! Jesus!
0: Jesus is Lord and miracles still happen.
3: Let me show something before I finish. When a woman is pregnant, the baby is there, she has mood swings, she has different desires, cravings. I want to eat this, I want to eat that, I want to eat, I want this, I want to eat that. When the time for the baby to come, for the baby to come out, the baby is so comfortable, and the woman has adapted the pregnancy, so the lifestyle has changed. But what prompts the baby to come out is pain, because she can't bear the pain, so she has to push the baby out of the comfort zone. Are you going through some pain? You're about to push that miracle out of the comfort zone. Push means pray until something happens. You're going through some shakings, pray. You're going through some trials, pray. You're going through some challenges, just pray. Somebody say hallelujah. People don't return your phone calls, pray. Hallelujah. People talking bad about you, just pray. Why? A miracle is about to. I say a miracle is about to. I say a miracle is about to. I say a miracle is about to. Come forth. Just push it. Somebody say hallelujah. Don't say, oh, mommy, mommy, mommy, no. Come out. Push that baby. Hallelujah. Push that baby. Push that miracle. Push that blessing. Push that dream. Never stop dreaming. Never stop dreaming. Because dreaming is a sign of life. Where there is death, there is no dreaming. People in the grave don't dream. People alive dream. Are you dreaming about a 6-bedroom home? Dream. Why? Because when refugees come, you can give them a place to stay, cast out devils, train them, deliver them, and launch them out. Hallelujah. Someone say glory to God. Say glory to God. Say glory to God. Someone say hallelujah. You see, when you're a dreamer, you get on people's nerves. You know what happened to Joseph? He was a dreamer. He was dreaming and dreaming. I had this dream. I had this dream. His brother said, we can't take you. Go to the pit. They threw him in a pit. And they said, well, we can't kill our brother. They sold him as a slave. He went to Potiphar's wife, and she wanted to inherit him, but he did not take it. So he was taken to prison. And from the prison to the palace. Have you been dreaming? Don't worry about the challenges. Maybe you're in a pit. Don't lose the dream. You didn't hear what I said. Maybe you're in a pit. Don't. No weapon. I said no weapon formed against us shall prosper. The devil is a liar.
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2: Jesus is where? 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
4: 439-0035. 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
0: 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For more information about Apostle Ronald Sally or our ministry, like him on Facebook, follow him on Twitter, or watch his live feeds on Periscope, or go to our website, powerevangelism.net, or call us 561-337-9018. 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
5: He can move mountains.
6: Hello, this is Trixie and Milton Sanders of the Meeting Place of Barnwell Ministries. We are a ministry that seeks to reveal God's truth to a dark world and also to encourage the saints of God that this is not our home. We are only passing through. We are a church without walls, one that seeks to please Almighty God in all that we do. Our focus is on those that are broken and don't know what to do or where to turn. We can be reached at on Facebook at the Meeting Place of Barnwell. Now, let's go and see what will Almighty God speak in your life today.
5: Hide me from the rain. Has he ever covered you? Come on. My God is awesome.
7: They were hard to bring it to land, but they could not. For the sea roared and was tempest against them. Wherefore, they cried unto the Lord and said, we beseech thee, O Lord. We beseech thee, let us not perish for this man's life. And lay not upon us the innocent blood, for thou, O Lord, hast done as it pleased thee. So they threw Jonah overboard. They didn't place him overboard. See, sometimes you gotta throw some stuff out, amen. Sometimes you gotta go in the closet, rip that mess out, and throw it in the yard. A matter of fact, my wife went the other day and got a movie from Walmart. I sit there and I begin to play the movie. And it has some things on there that I know that he would not come from heaven and be comfortable in my home. And what did I do? I asked the question after I took that junk off. Where did you get it? And my first thought was, well, let's carry it back to Walmart. Amen? But who am I to carry it back to Walmart for somebody else to see? Would I not be a hypocrite? Amen? Throw that junk out. Scratch it up. Throw it out. Get it out. Because so many times we are comfortable.
8: That's right.
7: In our environment.
8: That's right. That's
7: listen, I didn't come today to make you comfortable. I come today to stir you up. Right. I come today to make you look at yourself. Not through a mirror, but through the portals of heaven. What does he say about you? What does he say about me? Amen? And it's time that we throw some stuff overboard. Get out. Verses 13 goes on to say that as they begin to throw over. Now listen. Now he done bought a ticket to ride on the boat to Joppa. Now this boat is crossing the waters. And it has everything that they need. Not Jonah. Let's begin about Jonah for a minute. Now he's getting on a boat that's got some stuff on it. It's got some clothes on it. It's got some food on it.
8: Yes.
7: It's got everything that they need. It's their livelihood.
8: Yes.
7: Amen?
9: Amen.
7: And then here comes Jonah in disobedience to God. And he gets on the boat and they set sail. And then as they get out of port, God says, okay, you've tried it your way.
8: Okay.
7: Now let me step in and stir your stuff up. Amen?
8: All right.
7: How many of you are thankful that God is a God that whenever you find yourself in disobedience, he loves you enough to cause chaos and havoc in your life? That is the God that I serve. That's how much he loves us. See, we as parents, all we want to do is go to the tail. Amen? See, he has a way of going to tail.
8: That's right.
7: He'll get a storm in your life. It makes you wish you had your tail tore up. Amen? But listen, it cost them their livelihood. Everything that was on the ship, they threw overboard. While the man that was causing all of this was asleep in the bow of the boat.
8: Lord have mercy.
7: Careful. Knowingly protect you while you're running. It will cost all involved. Listen, church, we ain't got time for this.
8: Okay.
7: We ain't got time for it.
8: Okay.
7: Amen.
9: Amen.
7: It is time that we cast some things that needs to be cast. And let me stop here for a second. Because I don't want you to be judgmental. We've all been there. Matter of fact, Romans 3:23 says simply this. All have sinned and fallen short of the glory of God. So if you're looking around and pointing your finger because of situations or circumstances, whether it be in your house or my house, whatever the case may be, first ye look into the mirror. Amen?
8: That's right.
7: Amen. And say, no, it was you. You get it right. You get that thing out, amen? So that we can set sail and go to where we need.

sin or if I got sin at my house and I get on your boat, my stuff is going to affect you. Oh, come on, y'all. Hey, listen, y'all not hearing me. If there are things around you that you know that are contrary to this word, He gives explicit instructions on how to get those things out. First, it must be done in love. But it must be done. Because if you don't, it's going to cost you something. Matter of fact, it's going to cost you everything. And you're going to wish you had. Amen. Church, be a church on the hill for all to see. That whenever they look at Jesus' movement ministries, that whenever they look at you, Pastor, that whenever they look at you, my brother from another mother, my other brother from another mother,

0: today. If you need peace, follow what the scriptures say. He's got it laid out from beginning to end. He says, simply get that thing out. I'm going to go one more place that God is leading me. He just brought it in my spirit. I thank you, Holy Spirit. Roots. Yesterday, I found myself on a backhoe cleaning up my daughter's yard. And you're probably saying, what in the world is this going to do with this message? I pushed down a large tree. In the tree, the bottom of the tree, there is a taproot that goes down to the water where it gets nourishment. The problem is, now let me bring this over into the spiritual. Problem is, in our churches, our tap root has tapped into the wrong source. It is time that we get out our obedience.
1: All right.
0: It is time that we get out the Roundup.
1: All right.
0: And if need be, it is time to get the backhoe out.
1: That's right.
0: And rip that thing out.
1: All right.
0: Get it out of your house. Get it out of your spirit. So that you, whenever they look at you, whenever you speak, whenever you talk, whatever it is that you're doing, they don't see you, but they see Jesus. They hear Jesus. And what I found in Jesus is peace that is totally unexplainable. Peace of regardless of what's going on around me, I have peace in knowing. Don't worry about what's going on. Because I've been sent, I've been called to do a job. And he won't have no problem recognizing me. That was amen up in there. It's going to amen me, amen yourself. There's so many times our seats are misrepresented in the church. See, all we want to sit down and say, oh, preach. And then we get up and leave the same way that we come. Amen? But I didn't come today to make you comfortable. I didn't come today to allow you to continue on the way that you're going. Amen? Even if it's me. Do you want to pray on your terms? Or do you want to do it God's way?
1: Alright.
0: Mess around and have weeds wrapped around your head.
1: Alright.
0: Amen? And among the lie, you spell the way that you do. See, that's the problem. We done been around saints so long. It's just blending in. It is time, and it's beyond time that you get your tail in the shower of the Holy Ghost. And begin to lather that thing on. Amen.
1: Amen.
0: To wash the stain off. So that you can have some peace in your life. So that you can have some peace in this church. So that you can, this church can move forward. In order to move forward, we got to get the stench out.
2: That's right.
0: So that God's call in your life and my life can be fulfilled. Brothers, whenever I look at to you, brothers and sisters. I'm talking to you as a brother. The things that you do, not only here at Jesus Movement Ministries, but the things that you do in your home and in your workplace, Van will tell you that I am quick to say, whatever that you do, not whenever you're with me, but whenever you're in your house, or you in Walmart, or in the bank, or whatever the case may be, you are a reflection of me.
2: That's right.
0: And I am a reflection of you.
2: That's right.
0: Who will deceive?
2: Okay.
0: My, oh my.
2: Okay. All right.
0: What will deceive? God desires to fulfill His call and His purpose through you. So are you believing and trusting? If you can stand to your feet. There was a song that you were playing a few minutes ago, Brother Bain.
3: Again, this is Milton Sanders. In closing, there is but one way that leads to heaven according to John 14 and 6. Almighty God loves you regardless of where you've been or what you have done. All He has ever wanted is simply for you to repent and turn from your sins, confess Him as Lord and Savior of your life, and believe in your heart that God raised Him from the dead. On the third day, and according to Romans 10 and 9, you, sir, ma'am, boy, or girl, shall be saved. Again, this is Milton Sanders at the Meeting Place of Barnwell. We can be reached via Facebook at the Meeting Place of Barnwell. Thank you for tuning in today. God bless.
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0: Now here's more about Jesus Christ as we continue reading from the scriptures at Luke 4:31. And he came down to Capernaum, a city of Galilee, and he was teaching them on the Sabbath. And they were amazed.
1: Welcome back. We're here with Pastor Femi. This is part two. And, boy, Pastor Femi, it's amazing if we allow God, the Holy Spirit, to guide us, because, again, he knows what he's doing and I don't. So Pastor Femi, God said, prepare my people. How can we prepare if we want to maintain control over our lives?
2: Now, that is the question. We need to ask ourselves, who's in charge?
1: Ooh, that's good.
2: Yes, who's in charge? We are not safe to be in charge. We are not safe to be in charge. Is it the thing that I find in the course of my journey in Christ is that the word of God is clear. We are the people that are confused, and while we're confusing the world. You know, anytime I drive around, I marvel at the grace of God, and I give God glory for what he has done in this ministry. The reason is this. God has given us two buildings now. In the first time and the second time that God has said, you know, it's time to acquire a building, there was no building that I loved, that I wish I could have had. If it were not by the grace of God, I would have, you know, put all my effort to acquiring. None of them is as good as the one that God gave to us.
1: Wow!
2: Why is that? Because when we look at things with the eyes of man, we see what is good, we see what is wonderful, we see what is beautiful. And because of that, we go for it. And by going for it, we rob ourselves of what God wants to give to us. The grace that saved us was at the time, I'm using that as an illustration. You know, I'm using it as an illustration because in those times, I always tell the people, I say, look, we cannot be desperate.
1: That's right.
2: Whatever the Lord wants to give us is what we must focus on. So even in my eagerness to get the building, and even with my desire for those buildings that we could have gone after, I never pushed it. I never pushed it. I left it in the hand of the Lord.
1: You did?
2: Yes. So when the Lord gave us the first one, I realized, wow, it would have been a mistake if I had taken any of those buildings that I loved. Even that was one, the whole church loved it. Everybody in the church, including the children. We all went to the place together, everybody in the church, and even the children loved it, and they were running around the place. What God gave to us was far, far better than that. At a fraction, God gave us this as about 1/8. That is 12% of the other one. It has larger facilities, it's of greater character. The same thing, the second one. These things teach me. And I tell the church all the time, I say, look, what you are running after is nothing compared to what God wants to give you. Just relax and follow his guidance. Follow his instruction. This is what we don't know. We are doing things in the flesh, and we are saying it is God that is doing it. Because after we acquire it, we come to church and we keep dancing and say, this is what God has given me. Well, you got it yourself. God didn't give you. God would have given you something better if you had waited for him. And with a lot more peace than you have now.
1: Pastor Femi, I know of this ministry that they got this beautiful big church with a gymnasium and everything. To fast forward, a year or two goes by, now leadership is complaining about the $18,000 mortgage they have to pay per month. So just like you said, sometimes we get things, but it doesn't always mean God guided us there. You are right, Pastor Femi,
2: absolutely.
1: Because they got a mortgage but lost their peace.
2: Most of the time, we are pursuing our own goals. Jesus Christ told us in John chapter 12, he said, except a kernel of wheat falls to the ground and die, he remains alone. But if he dies, he brings forth more fruit. Romans chapter 6 tells us that we were dead with Christ, we're buried with Christ, and we're raised with Christ. Now, we don't understand being dead with Christ. What does it mean to die with Christ? What does it mean? When a person dies, where are his aspirations? When a person dies, where are his objectives? When a person dies, what plan is he pursuing? Nothing. He's dead. He's dead. You cannot entice him with all the money in this world. You cannot entice him with all the properties in this world. He's dead to them. You cannot entice him with anything, not with wealth, not with power, not with glamour, not even with, you know, women. He's dead. You understand? That is the position God wants us to be in if we're going to be fruitful.
1: Yes.
2: We have to be dead to our own aspirations. That is why he said it is not in man that walks to direct his ways. It is not in our hands. That's why he said we should not lean on our own understanding. God acknowledges that we have understanding. We have knowledge. We have wisdom. God said, but don't trust that. Don't rely on it. That's why Jeremiah chapter 17 said, cursed is the man that trusted in man and in the arm of flesh. When we trust in ourselves, we will fumble. Let me use it that way. When we trust in ourselves, we will destroy ourselves. God told us not to trust in ourselves. Why does he say that? We don't understand why he said we shouldn't trust in ourselves. When we trust in ourselves, we'll be using our wisdom. We'll be using our, you know, intelligence. God knows that our wisdom is nothing compared with the wisdom of the devil. God knows that our intelligence is nothing compared with the intelligence of the devil. And as long as we want to walk in our own intelligence and our wisdom, it will be easy for the devil to railroad us and take us in a different direction. And that is what is happening. But when we allow the Holy Spirit, who is all wise, who is omnipotent, who is omnipresent, who is all powerful, and who knows all things, and who can do all things, when we allow him to guide us, we walk in victory over the enemy. This is why many believers are still under the bondage, harassment, and torment of the devil, because they have chosen to follow their own counsel and their own wisdom. What they call progress is not progress. They are going backwards. According to Jeremiah chapter 7, he said God told them what to do. They refused to do it. They followed their own wisdom. He said they went backwards and not forward. When we want to reveal the glory of God, then the Holy Spirit must be the director of our life. If we truly want to live for God, the Holy Spirit must direct. If we want to prepare, the Holy Spirit must direct. If we want to take warning, we must only allow the Holy Spirit to direct. Because if we don't, we will soon be deceived or be distracted or be ensnared. And in that condition, we cannot serve God. That is why God sets people free before they serve him. That's why he delivered us before he told us to go and serve him. Without deliverance, no man can serve God. Because he's in bondage to the things that are oppressing him. God will not call a person that is oppressed to go and serve. He will first of all release the oppressed. And then say, go and serve. You understand this thing? Many believers are under oppression. Their mind. They think they are wise. They think they are smart. Especially those who are reputed to be intelligent. I was like that. But when, by the grace of God, the Lord opened my eyes and I began to see, I realized that, look, this is not the way that the Lord wants me to live. He doesn't want me to just sit down and plan and begin to execute my plan. No, he wants me to take instructions from him. That is why one other scripture that I love is in Job chapter 22 from verse 21. Let me read it. Job chapter 22 from verse 21. from verse 21. Look at what it says. These scriptures are very, very important. And we need to go back to these scriptures and see what God is saying. Here he said, verse 21, now acquaint yourself with him and be at peace. What does that mean? Give your life to Jesus. That's what that means. Acquaint yourself with him and then be at peace. Thereby good will come to you. So when you go to Jesus, when you repent of your sins and you are saved, then you should expect good. Which good? The good of God, the good of the kingdom of God, the good of our Lord Jesus Christ, the good that comes from the Holy Spirit. Why? God told Moses, I will make all my goodness pass before you. So it is goodness that God has for his children. Every good gift, every perfect gift comes from above. It comes from the Father of lights, in whom there is no variableness, neither shadow of turning. What God has for us is good. God will give that which is good. No good thing will be withheld from those who walk uprightly. That's the thing. The blessing of the Lord makes rich and he has no sorrow to it. This is our God. You don't have access to it without being a Christian. But then look at what it says. Verse 22. Receive, please, instruction from his mouth. After you become born again, how do you live? You live by his instructions, not by your thinking, not by the things you have learned, but by instructions. Because the things that we have learned, they are truly not, you know, for the purpose of the kingdom of God. It's still selfish. It's to advance our own personal interests, working against the will of God. That is why Ephesians chapter 4, look at Ephesians chapter 4. That is why he told us from verse 17. He said, this I say therefore, and testify in the Lord, that you should no longer walk as the rest of the Gentiles walk in the futility of their mind. Why is he referring to the futility of their minds? Because they are walking in their minds, and he's saying it's futile. It will not accomplish much good. But that's what we're all doing. We claim to believe in Jesus Christ. We don't permit the Holy Spirit to lead us contrary to the will of God. A believer must be led by the Spirit of God. For they that are led by the Spirit of God, these are the sons of God. If you are his son, the Holy Spirit must be leading you. If the Holy Spirit is not leading you, you are just a son of God by mouth.
1: That's right.
2: Not by your life. But he wants us to be a son of God by our lifestyle. For that to be, the Holy Spirit must be in charge. The Holy Spirit must be the director. Just as Jesus Christ was with the disciples in his earthly ministry, and he was directing all things done by them. They went where he went. They were always with him. In fact, one of them said, let me go and bury my father. He said, let the dead bury their dead. You come and follow me. So they followed him. They were where he was. They were doing what he was doing. They had the same objective. They had the same goal. They were invested in the same ministry. None of them was going aside doing something else. That is a picture of the life of the believer. Now, the Holy Spirit has replaced Jesus Christ. Just as Jesus Christ guided the believers when he was with them, the Holy Spirit must guide us now that he's with us. That is what we must return to. There is no other way to prepare except for the Holy Spirit to guide us.
1: Well, once again, we thank you, Pastor Femi.
2: Thank you, sir.
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0: Now here's more Bible reading at the beginning of 1 Corinthians chapter 13. If I speak with the tongues of men and of angels, but do not have love, I have become a noisy gong or a clanging cymbal. If I have the gift of prophecy and know all mysteries and all knowledge, and if I have all faith so as to remove mountains, but do not have love, I am nothing. And if I give all my possessions to feed the poor, and if I surrender my body to be burned, but do not have love, it profits me nothing. Love is patient, love is kind, and is not jealous. Love does not brag, and is not arrogant, does not act unbecomingly. It does not...
1: 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Amen. 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God bless.
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6: 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Proverbs 31:26 says to put a guard on your speech. And Ephesians 4:31 warns, put away all bitterness and wrath. 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

in focus. The scripture for today's daily walk through the Bible is found in Proverbs 4 and 25. Look straight ahead and fix your eyes on what lies before you. What is your focus today? Are you willing to focus your thoughts and energies on God's blessings and upon His will for your life? Or will you turn your thoughts to other things? This day and every day hereafter is a chance to celebrate the life God has given you. It's also a chance to give thanks to the one who has offered you more blessings than you can possibly count. Today, why not focus your thoughts on the joy that is rightfully yours in Christ? Why not take the time to celebrate God's glorious creation? Why not trust your hopes instead of your fears? When you do, you will think optimistically about yourself and your world, and you can then share your optimism with others. They'll be better for it, and so will you, but not necessarily in that order. E. Stanley Jones said, "Whatever we focus on determines what we become." Again, the scripture for today's daily walk through the Bible says, "Look straight ahead and fix your eyes on what lies before you." Proverbs 4:25.

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Now more from the Word of God, Philippians 2:25. But I thought it necessary to send to you Epaphroditus, my brother and fellow worker and fellow soldier, who is also your messenger and minister to my need. Because he was longing for you all, and was distressed because you had heard that he was sick. For indeed he was sick, to the point of death. But God had mercy on him, and not on him only, but also on me, so that I would not have sorrow upon sorrow. Therefore I have sent him all the more eagerly, so that when you see him again, you may rejoice, and I may be less concerned about you. Receive him then in the Lord with all joy, and hold men like him in high regard, because he came close to death for the work of Christ, risking his life to complete what was deficient in your service to me. Philippians chapter 3. Finally, my brethren, rejoice in the Lord. To write the same things again is no trouble to me, and it is a safeguard for you. Beware of the dogs, beware of the evil workers, beware of the false circumcision, for we are the true circumcision, who worship in the Spirit of God and glory in Christ Jesus, and put no confidence in the flesh. Although I myself might have confidence even in the flesh, if anyone else has a mind to put confidence in the flesh, I far more, circumcised the eighth day, of the nation of Israel, of the tribe of Benjamin, a Hebrew of Hebrews, as to the law, a Pharisee, as to zeal, a persecutor of the church, as to the righteousness which is in the law, found blameless. But whatever things were gained to me, those things I have counted as loss for the sake of Christ. More than that, I count all things to be loss in view of the surpassing value of knowing Christ Jesus my Lord, for whom I have suffered the loss of all things, and count them but rubbish, so that I may gain Christ, and may be found in him, not having a righteousness of my own derived from the law, but that which is through faith in Christ, the righteousness which comes from God on the basis of faith, that I may know him, and the power of his resurrection, and the fellowship of his sufferings, being conformed to his death, in order that I may attain to the resurrection from the dead. Not that I have already obtained it, or have already become perfect, but I press on so that I may lay hold of that for which also I was laid hold of by Christ Jesus. Brethren, I do not regard myself as having laid hold of it yet. But one thing I do, forgetting what lies behind and reaching forward to what lies ahead, I press on toward the goal for the prize of the upward call of God in Christ Jesus. Let us, therefore, as many as are perfect, have this attitude. And if in anything you have a different attitude, God will reveal that also to you. However, let us keep living by that same standard to which we have attained. Brethren, join in following my example, and observe those who walk according to the pattern you have in us. For many walk, of whom I often told you, and now tell you even weeping, that they are enemies of the cross of Christ, whose end is destruction, whose God is their appetite, and whose glory is in their shame, who set their minds on earthly things. This is The Word, reading from the Bible without comment. And I'm your scripture reader, Nicholas Hope. Be listening next time for more from The Word.

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Welcome to My Daily Bread. Today's lesson is entitled, Where is God Leading? It's taken from Proverbs chapter 3, verses 11 and 12. Do not despise the Lord's instruction, my son, and do not loathe his discipline. For the Lord disciplines the one he loves, just as a father, the son, in delights in. No one enjoys when things go wrong. We sometimes feel like everything we touch turns to dust. Whether we realize it or not, times of adversity can be times of intense personal and spiritual growth. Our difficult days are also times when we can learn and relearn some of life's most important lessons. So the next time you experience a difficult moment, a difficult day, or a difficult year, ask yourself this question: Where is God leading me? In times of struggle and sorrow, you can be certain that God is leading you to a place He is choosing. Your duty is to watch, to pray, to listen, and to follow. Remember today's lesson. Where is God leading? Proverbs 3, 11 and 12 says, Do not despise the Lord's instruction, my son, and do not loathe His discipline. For the Lord disciplines the one he loves, just as a father, the son,

tastes right. Well, hello, everyone. Welcome to Be Encouraged Today. I'm your host, Deidre Kirkland, delivering God's Word and His encouragement for this journey we call life. So, let's be encouraged today.

Well, praise the Lord. Hello, everyone. Thank you again for joining me. Today, I'm going to be talking about Mark chapter 11, starting with verse 12. Now, this story is, it tells us that Jesus cursed a fig tree, but his followers really didn't believe that it was even cursed. You know, it wasn't until the next morning that they recognized that the tree had withered before they believed that anything had even taken place. Now, let me give you a summed up version of what's going on. All right, Jesus is traveling. He's very hungry. Okay, he sees a fig tree off in the distance. Well, this fig tree has leaves on it, and so he assumes that it has figs on it. But when he gets closer, he realizes it does not have figs on it. See, this is not the time of the year where they're supposed to be blooming. Okay, so from a distance, it appears that it has early bloomed. Okay, whenever he realizes it doesn't have any figs on it, he gets disappointed. And he curses the tree. And he tells the tree that it will not feed anyone else. Okay? Well, his followers heard him say that. But then they went on, and it goes on to say that he went into the temple. Well, it wasn't until the following morning when they were passing back by, and they noticed that the tree had withered and died. So then that's when they recalled that Jesus had actually spoke that curse on that tree. Now, this is the point that I'm trying to get, that this hit me when I was personally studying this, okay? Now think about it. Every time Jesus speaks, something happens, all right? Let's talk about Matthew chapter 8, verses 6 through 12, where it says that the man had told Jesus that his servant was paralyzed. And Jesus says, okay, well, I'll come to your house. The guy says, no, I'm not worthy for you to even come to my house. If you would just speak, then I know that my servant will be made whole. Well, Jesus was impressed by that faith. And I mean, because he had big faith. You know, Jesus wasn't used to seeing people with big faith. Well, the man was healed. What about over in John chapter 5, verse 8, where it talks about Jesus spoke to the lame man at the pool. You know, this man had been by the pool for all these years, could never get into the pool to receive his healing. Jesus walks by, tells him to arise, take up your mat, and walk. And the man did, and instantly he was made whole. Luke chapter 8:54 tells us that Jesus spoke to a dying 12-year-old girl and told her to raise up. You know, he went into the house and he only took his parents, her parents, and two of his disciples, and into the room with them. I mean, they're already mourning her in the living room. All these people are mourning her. They say she's dead. But Jesus comes in and tells her, raise, you know, get up. And then he tells them to fix her something to eat because she's hungry. I mean, every time Jesus speaks, things happen. Now, these are the same men that have followed him around in his whole entire ministry. They have ate with him. They've slept in the same quarters as him. They've talked to him. They're with him all the time. They see the miracles. They see him healing the lepers. They see him opening the blind eyes, making the lame walk. They see all of this. But yet, when he spoke to that tree and said that it was going to die,

you know, the woman with the issue of blood. He said he told her because of her faith, she was made whole. Understand, it's because of our faith. It's because we believe, right? I mean, come on, get this, get this. If you don't get anything else today, get this. When Jesus speaks, things happen. God spoke light into existence. All he said was, let there be light, and there was. How powerful is that? And yet we walk around and we carry these sicknesses. We carry these diseases. We carry these inflictions. We carry these problems because we don't believe completely, because we don't see immediate results. His followers seen the immediate results the next morning. That's when they believed. And I mean, I had to sit there and think about that. I was like, you know, if I'm following Jesus, like they were following Jesus, and they saw all the things that Jesus did, why? I would have been anticipating that that tree was going to wither right then, you know? But listen, in my personal experience, I have a child right now that I've been praying for his eye to be straightened, and I know it's straight. I know it's going to be straight. I know he's received his healing, but that eye is still slanted, and it still turns in, and there's still that part of me where the enemy wants to creep in and try to place doubt on me, saying that my son's not healed. I didn't follow Jesus back in the day like his followers did, but I have his word right now that I can open up and read anytime that I want to, that I have it stored up in my heart, and it is recalled to me when I need it. And even then, I still have doubt sometimes. That's something we fight with. We have to battle the enemy every day on our doubt. And I think that's what happened with the followers. They didn't see instant results. So they canceled out they threw the miracle to the side because they didn't see the instant results from it. Listen. Mark 16, verses 17 and 18 talks about those who believe, these signs will follow. Let me look that up right quick. Mark 16, I want to read this out to somebody. 16, verse 17 and 18. Okay. It says, and these signs will accompany those who believe. In my name, they will drive out demons. They will speak in new tongues. They will pick up snakes with their hands. And when they drink deadly poison, it will not hurt them at all. They will place their hands on sick people, and they will get well. Listen, it says, those who believe. I mean, you gotta believe. You gotta have faith. The woman with the issue of blood had faith. Jesus said that she was made whole because of her faith. That man over in Matthew chapter 8 with the servant that was paralyzed, he says, if you could just speak those words, then my servant will be healed. And Jesus says, it's by your faith, because you believed, that your servant is made whole. I mean, hello. All through all of this, all of Mark chapter 11, Mark chapter 16, all of that is have faith and believe. If you have faith and you believe, then it will happen. It's all on us, people. It's all on us. What do you believe? Are you going to believe the enemy when he puts doubt in your head? Are you going to be bothered by the enemy? Are you going to allow him to steal your miracle? Are you going to allow him to steal your breakthrough? Are you going to allow the enemy to steal your prayer that you've been praying it through? That you've been fasting and you're just not seeing the results? Well, listen, let me tell you. I'm talking to you this morning. That miracle, that breakthrough, that answer to that prayer, whatever it is that you're wanting, it's going to be there in the morning. Don't carry that disease around with you no more. Don't carry that affliction no more. God says it's done. By his stripes you're healed.

That's what it says, right? It says keywords are no doubt and if we believe. That's all we have to go on. Because he says it's done, it's done. And I had to sit there and think to myself, how many blessings did I miss? Because I didn't see instant results. Listen, I'm the one that wants to see the instant. I want to see things moving and shaking. I want to see God moving. I want to see signs and wonders. I want to see miraculous healings. I want to see blind eyes open and deaf ears open and lame to walk. I want to see all those things. I pray every day that God lets me see that supernatural. I want to see it. Okay, so I understand. But at the same time, I miss a lot. Because I'm in that fast mode. See, I heard a preacher one time tell me, well, he told the congregation, and I just was sitting in the congregation, and it always stuck with me. Now, he said that Christians today are on microwave speed, and God is still over there in crock pot speed. Right? I mean, it makes sense. I mean, think about it. We're always hurry, hurry, hurry, rush, rush, rush. Let's hurry up and get this thing started. Let's get the ball rolling on this. Let's get this happening. Let's do this. Let's do that. I ain't got time for this. I ain't got time for that. Hurry up with this and hurry up with that. And God, you know what? He does not operate in the same time zone as we operate. What we think is eternity is nothing to him. He's over here in crock pot speed. I mean, really? And we're over here being foolish in microwave speed. Just because you don't see it happening right then, don't let the enemy creep in and say that it didn't happen at all. I mean, that's just foolish. And that's what he wants to do. That's what the enemy wants to do. He wants to take our blessings from us. He wants it to be hindered from us. He wants to put that block up. He wants all this. He wants to kill, steal, and destroy. And don't let him take your blessing and your breakthrough. Don't let him. Verse 23 on Mark chapter 11 says, "And I tell you the truth, if anyone says to this mountain, 'Go throw yourself into the sea,' and does not doubt in his heart," wow, that's what I'm trying to tell you, "but believes that what he says will happen, it will be done for him." When we pray and we ask God for something, believe it will happen, because what God says something and Jesus says it, it happens. So next time something, you ask Jesus for something and you don't see that healing, you don't see it, tell the enemy to back up, because you've already got your healing. Claim it in Jesus' name. And until next time, God bless.

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And until next time, God bless.

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0: We welcome you to Light of the World Ministry, Light in the Dark World, with the power of God's true word and God's true light, Jesus Christ, the true light, with an open heart and an open mind. Let's move right on in to today's message and hear what God has for us today.
2: Jesus knew what a broken heart was. This is one that I sat there and I talked the word of God to. This is one that said, I sent into a city to heal the sick, the lame, to walk and open up the blinded eyes. This is one that I sent to do that. This is one that took the word of God and went into places and preached the word of God. Then all of a sudden he finds himself being betrayed by him. That would break my heart. That broke Jesus Christ's heart. Tells us right there in Matthew 26:31. Tells about how he was denied by one of his own. That is Peter. I know him not. You see what I'm saying? One of his own that he said right there, and even told him, he said tonight, you know, that the enemy's going to sift you like wheat, what he's going to do. But I pray when you come back, you'll sense it, that you're going to help your own brothers what you're going to do. But you see, the thing of it was, he called him Peter at one time. He said, Peter, he said, the gates of hell shall not prevail against you. This is one that he sat there right there and said, the gates of hell shall not prevail against you. And this is one that denied him three times. He said, you'll deny me three times for the cock crows. What? Twice. Three times. Try whatever it's called. This is the thing of it. It broke in his heart is what it is. Jesus knew what a broken heart was. Yes. He already knew. He was sentenced and put on trial. He was sentenced to be crucified. It broke in his heart. When he said right there, and they stood before him, and Pilate stood right there before him, and he said right there, who did I release to you? Barabbas or Jesus? They hollered, Barabbas, Barabbas, Barabbas. When it was like 6 days earlier, they kept hollering, Hosanna, Hosanna, Hosanna. When the Lord come in, Hosanna, Hosanna, Hosanna. And then the next thing you know, 6 days later, they're hollering, crucify him, crucify. The same ones that yelled it 6 days ago is saying it now. Crucify him, you know it. It broke his spirit, it broke his heart. He was beaten and put on the cross. And he was beaten and put on a crown of thorns on him. He had to tote his own cross.
1: Yes.
2: And they put nails in his hands and his feet. And then they set the cross in the hole. And the pain that ripped through his body that he felt. Have you anybody ever hurt the hand, hit the thumb, hurt the hand or something right there? Has anybody ever done that? Hurt the thing, cut it or something like that? Then, and every time you move that hand, it could be a part, your hand, your foot or what, and every time you move it, it just throbbed, then it throbbed, then it throbbed, then it throbbed. See, that's the thing of it right there. Jesus was beaten, he was torn apart. And then all of a sudden, when he said that thing in the hole, that cross just shook and that body ripped with pain. See, Jesus knows the pain. Jesus knows the pain that you're feeling tonight. Jesus knows everything that you're going through. He is God to come down and wrap himself in flesh. He knows your feelings. He knows your emotions. He knows your broken heart. He knows everything about you. He says, I felt it. I know it. I was there. I represented it for you. I represented the broken heart. Amen. So you may have a broken heart tonight. But see, the thing of it is, Jesus Christ had a broken heart. I asked you of what you heard tonight, would you think Jesus Christ had a broken heart?
3: Yes.
2: Would you think that tonight? Listen, this is what I want to say right here. It says in John 19:30, when Jesus therefore had received the vinegar, he says, it is finished. And he gave up the ghost. He gave up the ghost is what he did. He died on that cross with a broken heart. I'm telling you, he gave it up. He died on the cross with a broken heart. You know, there's many of people that have a broken heart, that will have a broken heart, and they will literally commit suicide because they have a broken heart so bad. I tell you what, that's the way the devil will do it right there. The devil will put sin into your life. Let me say this. He died on the cross with a broken heart. I have broken his heart.
3: Yes.
2: You have broken his heart.
3: Yes.
2: But will you keep on breaking his heart? What is keeping you from the Lord today? What is keeping you from the Lord today of salvation? You know, you sit here and you hear this about God. You hear it, everybody raise up the hand tonight who's a Christian. Boy, I tell you what, you'll throw both hands right now, you knock your shoulders right out of joint. But Jesus Christ knows everything about it right there. Jesus Christ knows who is saved, who is not saved. Jesus Christ knows everything about it right there. But see, the thing of it is, Jesus knows who had a broken heart. Jesus knows who's broke his heart. Jesus knows how you feel with your broken heart. He has gave us an invite to Him. He's gave us an invite. If you have a broken heart, you have a heavy laden right there. He says right there in Matthew 11:28, "Come unto me, all you labor and heavy laden, and I will give you rest. Take my yoke upon you and learn of me, for I am meek and low in heart, and ye shall find rest unto your soul. For my yoke is easy and my burden is light."
4: Hallelujah.
2: What He requires of us is very little. Just to have faith in Him and His sacrifice atonement work. A broken heart can occur when a loved one has passed, or even an event in your life that has created pain.
5: Yeah.
2: You know, it tells us in Psalms 34:18 about a broken heart. The Lord is near unto them who are of a broken heart, and save such as be of a contrite spirit. Men's nature is proud. Listen, men's nature and women's natures are proud. Men's nature and women's natures are proud. And with pride being a fundamental of sin. It's a fundamental sin. All sin, man is not easily wrong to a place of a broken heart. Some sin is not easily placed to a broken heart. But see, let me say this. When the devil gets you to a point of a broken heart, all kind of sin will come in.
6: Oh, yeah.
2: Sin of drugs. Sin of whatever it may be. Sin of who I'm going to look to. I could find happiness in a bottle of booze. I could find happiness in a bottle of liquor. My heart's been broken and ripped apart. But what I'm trying to say is, that's what people will try to find happiness in. And that don't bring nothing but more sin.
6: That's right.
2: That could bring drugs. That's that could bring depression. That could bring into suicide.
6: Yes.
2: Is what it can do. But see, Jesus felt that broken heart. He knows the pain that you went through right there. See, the devil knows how to get people in sin. And he knows how to bring them down and break them and to crush you.
5: Yeah.
2: He knows how to do that. He tells us in 1 Peter 5:7, "Cast all your cares upon Him, for He cares for you." And the only way I can wrap that up is to say, you are the Lord's concern.
6: Amen.
2: You are. You are the Lord's concern. You know, the Lord felt pain, the hurt, the disappointment, and the broken heart. But He forgave them all. See, the Lord forgave them all.
6: Amen.
2: Will you forgive who hurt you? Will you forgive the things and the pains and all? You know? And see, the thing of it is, says right there, like what He says in Luke 23:34, then Jesus says, "Father, forgive them, for they know not what they do." He was on the cross with a broken heart, stretched out in the pain. Said, "Father, forgive them, for they know not what they do." Jesus' words from the cross, "Ask forgiveness for those who put Him to death." More willingly of saying the phrase, "Forgive humanity." Forgive all humanity. What He's trying to tell you, He forgave them at the cross, and He forgave them for you what you can ask for tonight. Is what He's trying to tell you. It was done at the cross over 2,000 years later. I'm standing before you. He says, "Who shall ever believe upon me and call upon the name of the Lord?" Just ask for forgiveness. You will be forgiven if you just ask. If you just ask, you'll be forgiven. Amen?
4: Amen.
2: You know, see, the Lord can fix things for you. No matter what you may go through, no matter what you may go through, you can go to the Lord. The Lord can change you. The Lord don't look at this. You understand what I'm saying? He's looking beyond that. He's looking beyond everything else. He's looking beyond of what you are and what you can be. That's what He's looking at right there. You know what I'm saying? Have you ever heard of a melted heart? What melts your heart? What can melt your heart? The heart melted. Identify using to saying someone with a melted heart is someone that you have feelings for. Someone that you care about. Someone that you're falling in love with. That melts your heart. See, Jesus wants you to have a melted heart tonight. Jesus wants you to know tonight, I love you.
7: Amen.
2: No matter how bad that heart is broken, Jesus says, I want to melt your heart with love. I want to wrap you with the arms of Jesus Christ. I want to tell you, no matter what you may have done, no matter what you may have went through, Jesus was right there with you. Through all your mistakes and through all your hurt, He was right there with you.
8: He was.
2: And that's enough right there when you have a broken heart to let it melt for Jesus Christ. Amen. See, a broken heart can occur when a loved one has passed or event, life causes pain.
4: Yeah.
2: But to have a melted heart, Jesus Christ wants to melt your heart. See, Sister Rose, she melted my heart. She melted my heart years ago. That's years ago. I don't know how you want to look at years. 6 years ago, Sister Rose melted my heart. I mean, I saw her. She come to Stillwater. And after that, I think that day we went over to Sister Alice's house. We sat up on her on your front steps. Remember that? We sat on your front steps and talked. Me and Sister Rose left from there, and I went down to the river walk with her. We got down there, and she sat down there on the bench. And I sat down there at the feet of her. She looked and said, what are you doing down there? Well, I'm just sitting here. But later on, 6 years ago, we went back to the river walk, same bench. I sat at her feet, turned around and asked her to marry me. Same spot. Jesus knew why I'd be there. Jesus knew the same spot that I'd be there. I didn't plan that. That woman was tolerating me big time. Her name is Rose, and I was dodging thorns. But listen, what I'm going to tell you. Well, you may have broken hearts into your life. Jesus Christ got something better for you. What you have to do is quit running and putting the cart before the horse. You need to let Jesus Christ take you and pull the cart for you. There is no better place to find your soulmate. I met Sister Rose up there during full gospel. She stood there and I couldn't miss her. I couldn't miss her because she was in the row in front of me. You know, so I couldn't miss her. Amen? But what I'm trying to tell you is, with a broken heart, I've had lots of broken hearts. I've had a lot of broken hearts. I had a lot of disappointment. All my broken hearts was not caused of women. Amen?
8: Amen.
2: It was not.
8: Amen.
2: I've had a lot of broken hearts. I had a lot of hurt. I had a lot of disappointment.
7: Amen.
2: But Jesus Christ is trying to tell you tonight.
4: Yeah.
2: He's felt your pain. He knows your hurt. It could be of a loved one. It could be a man, a woman, your children, or someone passed away, or something like that, has crushed your spirit so bad. Jesus Christ is letting you know, I forgave them. He says, I forgive them. Jesus Christ is telling you today, I forgive you.
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4: Thomas believes. 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

Jesus has risen from the dead and has appeared to his disciples. Now we continue reading from the Word of God, John 20:24. But Thomas, one of the 12, called Didymus, was not with them when Jesus came. So the other disciples were saying to him, "We have seen the Lord." But he said to them, "Unless I see in his hands the imprint of the nails, and put my finger into the place of the nails, and put my hand into his side, I will not believe." After 8 days, his disciples were again inside, and Thomas with them. Jesus came, the doors having been shut, and stood in their midst and said, "Peace be with you." Then he said to Thomas, "Reach here with your finger, and see my hands, and reach here your hand and put it into my side, and do not be unbelieving, but believing." Thomas answered and said to him, "My Lord and my God." Jesus said to him, "Because you have seen me, have you believed? Blessed are they who did not see and yet believed." Therefore many other signs Jesus also performed in the presence of the disciples, which are not written in this book. But these have been written so that you may believe that Jesus is the Christ, the Son of God, and that believing you may have life in his name.

John chapter 21. After these things, Jesus manifested himself again to the disciples at the Sea of Tiberias, and he manifested himself in this way. Simon Peter and Thomas, called Didymus, and Nathanael of Cana in Galilee, and the sons of Zebedee, and two others of his disciples were together. Simon Peter said to them, "I am going fishing." They said to him, "We will also come with you." They went out and got into the boat, and that night they caught nothing. But when the day was now breaking, Jesus stood on the beach. Yet the disciples did not know that it was Jesus. So Jesus said to them, "Children, you do not have any fish, do you?" They answered him, "No." And he said to them, "Cast the net on the right-hand side of the boat, and you will find a catch." So they cast, and then they were not able to haul it in because of the great number of fish. Therefore that disciple whom Jesus loved said to Peter, "It is the Lord." So when Simon Peter heard that it was the Lord, he put his outer garment on, for he was stripped for work, and threw himself into the sea. But the other disciples came in the little boat, for they were not far from the land, but about 100 yards away, dragging the net full of fish. For more info about this ministry, our website is the-word.info. Learn more about us online at the-word.info. Reading the Word of God without comment, this is Nicholas Hope.

0: This is Max MacLean. 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You who are trying to be justified by law have been alienated from Christ. You have fallen away from grace. But by faith we eagerly await through the Spirit the righteousness for which we hope. For in Christ Jesus neither circumcision nor uncircumcision has any value. The only thing that counts is faith, expressing itself through love. From Galatians 5, listen to the Bible. It's great for the soul.
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4: And for some reason, human beings look at the laws of nature and the things that have taken place in nature, and they think for some reason that we're exempt from it. And I'm going to talk about that in just a moment, but I want to just pray. Heavenly Father, God, I believe I know the direction that you want me to go, but God, I want to follow your lead. I want to say the things that you would have me to say. And God, I just pray, Lord, that you quicken my spirit tonight. God, that you bring the memories back to my mind of the things that I've studied and looked over. And God, that you have your way in this service tonight, for you're our Lord and our Savior, and it's about you, it's not about me. And God, I just ask you to hide me behind your word tonight. Let it quicken us, and we'll give you praise, we'll give you glory, and we give you honor. In Jesus' wonderful name, amen. Amen. We think we're exempt from things as human beings. We say to ourselves, I'll not be the one that gets caught by that traffic cop down the street when we're doing 50 miles an hour in a 40-mile zone. My wife tells me I have two speeds, stop and 40 miles an hour. If it's a 30-mile-an-hour zone, I'll be doing 40 miles an hour. If it's a 50-mile-an-hour zone, you'll catch me doing 40 miles an hour. I don't know that I necessarily believe that, but for some reason, we always think that it's going to be the other guy that gets caught by the police. We also believe that it's going to be the other guy that loses your job and not us. We tend to think that, you know, when we're making those big purchases and stuff, it's going to be the other guy that might lose their job, and we don't know what they're going to do. But oftentimes we find ourselves that we're the ones losing the job. We're always saying to ourselves, when someone gets scammed, and working in the banking business, I see people trying to scam other people all the time. You know, about once a week someone will bring in a check that the prince of somewhere has sent them, and they want them to open an account and spend this check. And there's always somebody wanting to scam somebody, and for some reason we always think that we're too smart to get scammed. Or we think that we're too smart to make foolish decisions. And some of us are even bold enough to think it's the other guy that's going to die, not us. We're foolish in many ways. It's such an epidemic that people will go out of their way to do things to prove how exempt they are from the laws that God has set in place in nature. Years ago, back I believe it was early 1980s, late 1970s, ABC reported on a modern art exhibit that this guy had made that was a chair. And in front of the chair had a shotgun, and you could look down the shotgun barrel. And the thing that made it so enticing to people was that the shotgun was loaded and it was on a timer, that no one knew when the timer was going to go off. And you would think people would flee from that and stay away from that, but they showed lines standing, waiting to sit into this chair and look down the barrel. Because, after all, they knew they were exempt, and it wasn't going to happen to them. Well, we have an example tonight that I want to talk about for just a little bit. In Genesis, the 19th chapter, by a guy named Lot. Lot was a great example of someone who made bad choices. For some reason, he didn't think everything would apply to him. He was a righteous man. Matter of fact, 2 Peter 2 and 6, if you have your Bibles, you can turn there. I didn't give it to them tonight up there because there's so much scripture in Genesis, the 19th chapter. I didn't know exactly where I was going to go with it. But 2 Peter 2 and 6 tells us that, and turning the cities of Sodom and Gomorrah into ashes, condemned them with an overthrow, making them an example unto those that after should live ungodly, and delivered just Lot, vexed with the filthy conversation of the wicked, for that righteous man dwelling among them in seeing and hearing vexed his righteous soul from day to day with their unlawful deeds. So in 2 Peter, we see that Lot was a righteous man. You know, and the things that are going to take place in the 19th chapter of Genesis really goes to show us that righteous people, if we're not careful, if we don't pay attention, if we think we're exempt from things grabbing a hold of us, can cause us a lot of trouble. I don't know how much of this I'm going to read, but I'm going to read a little bit of Genesis, the 19th chapter. If you have your Bible, you can follow me. If you don't, just listen. Now, Lot, just to give you a little background, Lot was the nephew of Abraham. And they dwelt together for a long time until herds and stuff were getting so big that they couldn't dwell together anymore because the land wouldn't support them. So Abraham goes to his nephew Lot and says, make a choice. Which direction you want to go? You go that direction and I'll go the other direction. And so Lot looks out into the cities towards Sodom and Gomorrah in that area and saw that it was by the Jordan and it was lush and green and beautiful, and he thought his crops could really do well there. And so he tells Abraham, I'm going to go this way. And Abraham goes the other way. And then Lot goes and he comes to Sodom and Gomorrah. And just for a little background, at one point they're conquered. Lot is captured. He's taken away. Abraham finds out about it. And Abraham takes his men and he goes and gets Lot and brings back everything back to Sodom and Gomorrah. And Lot remains there. He brings his family there. Even though it's a wicked place, he comes to Sodom and Gomorrah and he begins, you know, his life there, and he begins to raise a family there, and it was a wicked place. It was so wicked that it comes to God's attention, and God is going to destroy this place because of their wickedness. Some of you may know, and if you don't know, you can look back in chapter 18, how that Abraham talks to God and says, you know, God, the angels come by and tell Abraham what they're going to do. They're going to go down and destroy this place. And Abraham begins to have a talk with God. And he says, you know, if you can find 50 righteous people in this place, will you save it? And God says, yes. He says, what about 45? And he works his way down. What about 20? And God says, yes, for all of them. And then he says, what about 10? God said, even for 10, I'll not destroy this place. And then Abraham stops. He doesn't ask anymore about that. And so then we pick up that the angels are coming to Sodom and Gomorrah, where Lot has chosen, as a righteous person, has chosen to come and to live. Genesis 19:1. And there came two angels to Sodom at even, and Lot sat in the gate of Sodom. And Lot, seeing them, rose up to meet them, and he bowed himself with his face towards the ground. And he said, behold now, my lords, turn in, I pray you, into your servant's house, and tarry all night and wash.
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7: Hosea chapter 10 verse 12 says, sow to yourselves in righteousness, reap in mercy, break up your fallow ground, for it is time to seek the Lord, till he come and rain righteousness upon you. Yes, it is time to seek the Lord. Let's listen now to the latter time voice, Prophet Leonard Jones, as he delivers the revelatory word through the Holy Spirit. It will be life-changing.
8: John chapter 6, verse 9, it says, there is a lad here which has 5 barley loaves and 2 small fishes. But what are they among so many? And Jesus said, make the men sit down. Now there was much grass in the place. So the men sat down in number about 5,000. And Jesus took the loaves, and when he had given thanks, he distributed to the disciples, and the disciples to them who were set down, and likewise of the fish as much as they would. When they were filled, he said unto his disciples, gather up the fragments that remain, that nothing be what? Lost. Therefore, they gathered them together and filled 12 baskets with the fragments of the 5 barley loaves which remained over and above unto them who had done what? Eaten. We'll stop right there. Jesus was teaching his disciples something. That every area of your life is important. Even if you think it's minute or small, is very important when it comes to the kingdom. Because God is looking for a complete man. He's looking for a complete woman. Amen. And so Jesus says something significant to the disciples. So he had to distribute everything to the disciples to give to the people. And he said, listen, I want you to do something here. And Jesus was teaching them. He said, gather up the fragments. Listen here. Gather up the fragments that do what? That remain so that what? Nothing be what? Nothing be what? Lost. Absolutely nothing be lost. Amen. Gather up the fragments. He was teaching his disciples something. I'm going to teach you how to help people. I'm going to teach you to grab everything and hold on to it and don't let anything get away from you. I'm going to teach you about the kingdom. My God, isn't it significant? Sometimes you can come to church and sometimes because you've gotten so comfortable in your comfort zone that you get relax or you go through the mechanics and you go through the mundane of church and you know how to come in and do certain things, but there's something that's missing, that's a part of your life but only God knows about. Jesus said that thing is very important, because it's so important, because once you are a complete man or woman of God, you're going to be able to help somebody else, and you're going to have the same mindset that nothing be lost. Oh my God. Absolutely. See, that thing called fragments, here we go, fragments, that means that it's something that is broken off. Mm-hmm. Something that has been separated. Are you getting this? It's something that has been detached. Now, I want to focus on that word detached, because many of us can come to church and do certain things, but we're detached. Mm-hmm. See, I can come in and just have services and come to it, but my mind is far from the word. My mind is far from the kingdom. So in a particular thing, I can be detached. Mm-hmm. Jesus was showing that what you call small and tiny and minute, because it's broken off, you need to get it together. You need to bring that together and become focused on the things of God. And some of us have become detached, whether we believe it or not. That's why we must examine ourselves. We must check ourselves. We must make sure that we're in the faith. That's why he said to do what? To examine yourself. Because you can go on and you can be detached from something. The Bible, and the word, when you look at the word fragment, it also means it's an incomplete part. Mm-hmm. Oh, listen to this. It can be isolated. How many of y'all know that we can be isolated? I can come to church, but yet I can be isolated. I can be in my own world. I can be unattached. I can be walking in unbelief and don't even realize it. Mm-hmm. I can be walking in a place and I'm not trusting God. Oh, see, you know how important it is to trust God? Because the Bible says to trust in the Lord with all that heart, lean not to the own understanding. But you know what? There's a point where you can get to a point where you can be detached from something. You can be detached because your heart is not in it. The Bible says to love the Lord that God with all that what? Heart, all that mind, all that soul and the spirit, everything that you have with it. But you know, you can become detached. The Bible also says that you must keep yourselves in the what? The love of God. But you know, I can get myself so detached and isolated that I'm not keeping myself in the love of God. I'm helping somebody today. So Jesus, I want you to gather up the fragment. I want to gather up those missing pieces that you think that has been small, that's been broken off. I want you to get it together. Because see, you have work to do for the kingdom. See, it's that tiny thing. It's that bit, that little small bit, that little tiny thing. It could be that small thing as far as your praise. And see, the enemy will come in and the cares of the world will get the best of you and you lose your praise and don't even realize you're not praising God the way you need to praise God. God said, put on praise for the spirit of heaviness. Put on a garment of praise for the spirit of heaviness. That's it. Because see, let me tell you something. Your praise can be lost. And he said, gather up the fragments that nothing may be lost. You need to get your praise back. There's somebody out there who's lost their praise. There's somebody out there who lost their worship and said, well, you know what? I worship God, but are you really worshiping him in your spirit, in your everything that you have within you? Mm-hmm. See, we can still go to church and have Bible study, we can have all these things, but I can lose my worship. Mm-hmm. And God said, I'm trying to gather back that fragmented part that you've been missing, son. I need you to get back. I need you, sister, to get back in worship with me. I need you to get intimate with me again. I need you to praise me. I need you to get back to being faithful. See, that's that fragmented part, that isolated part that you have not been talking about, that you have not dealt with. What about my devotion towards God? What about my trust? See, that's a fragmented part. And so what Jesus was saying, listen, as my disciples, I need for you to get it together first. If you look at the scripture, he said he distributed to the disciples first, didn't he? He distributed for the disciples before he gave it to the people. Come on, preachers, I'm telling you what the Holy Ghost has given me. He had to distribute it to the disciples. In other words, you're going to be a first partaker. If you say you're in the kingdom, you must be a first partaker. So you need to gather other fragments, baby. You need to get it together and look and examine your life and see what has been fragmented in my life. What has been isolated in my life? What has been incomplete in my life? Maybe I need some patience. Mm-hmm. Maybe I need some long sufferance. Maybe I need some joy. For the joy of the Lord is my what? Strength, baby. And see, God said, I'm looking to complete you. I'm looking for a complete man in this hour. I'm looking for a complete man and a woman in this hour. And this is what the Holy Ghost is telling me. He said, gather up the fragmented parts. Preach to my people and tell them to get it together because the time is at hand. You know what? As disciples, we must redeem the time. Why? Because the days are evil. Do we understand that? Every moment in time that we have, we must make use of it. And Jesus was teaching the kingdom, make use of it. Don't let anything be lost. That is the mindset the church need right now. We must be just like Jesus. Examine the mind of Jesus. He was saying, listen, I don't want anything to be lost. Absolutely nothing. That little thing that you call small and minute and tiny is significant. It's very significant in the time that we're living in right now. Oh, my God. And so we have to get back to preaching deliverance. We have to get back to coming against them things that have oppressed us. That thing that we have kept in the closet for so long and yet come to church Sunday after Sunday and Bible study after the Bible study. But yet I got a spirit of oppression attacking me and the spirit of unbelief and don't even realize it. The spirit of depression, the spirit of anxiety, these things that I have isolated from God and God said, give it to me. Jesus said, cast all your cares. Didn't he say that? He said, cast all your cares upon me because I do what? I care for you. I care for you. I care for you enough that I don't want to see anything lost. Oh my God. I don't want to see anything lost in your life. Baby, you got to give it all to Jesus. He doesn't want 80% of you. He wants 100% of you. He wants everything. So he says, son, I need you to understand this. Because let me tell you something. When you walk in as a complete man and a complete woman, you can go out here and you can have a smile on your face and you can witness the folk and you can tell them about the goodness of Jesus. Because Jesus said, repent for the kingdom of God is here. That's what Jesus did in his ministry. In his short time, he said, listen, the kingdom of God is at hand. You need to repent. We need to be out here telling folk about the goodness of Jesus. Because there's some folk out here who are very fragmented with suicidal thoughts. Different things that they're dealing with. Different bondages, different addictions. And you talk about a fragmented thing. Jesus said, listen, I got to get you together first. Because Jesus deals with the house first. He deals with the church first before he deals with anybody else out here. And then you need to get those fragmented parts back together. Oh, my God. How about get your praise back? Hallelujah. Hashirabakine. When you're in the house and whether you're at the job or wherever you're at, you just begin to praise the Lord. And you begin to give out. You begin to sing songs and melodies in your heart. And you begin to magnify God. And God begin to move in the Holy Ghost, send you some goosebumps. And let you know, son, I'm with you. That I will never leave you nor forsake you. And the Holy Ghost begin to speak to you. And let you know. I'm gathering up the fragments, baby, so that nothing be lost. Listen here. I want you complete. That's why we need instruction. Yes. That's why we need correction. That's why we need rebuking. That's why we need sound doctrine in these last days. Because Jesus is gathering up this last remnant in these last times. He's gathering the remnant. So I have to examine myself. I don't have time to be trying to examine somebody else's life. I need to be checking out myself. Mm-hmm. I know this is a good message. I know this is divine by the Holy Spirit today. Because sometimes we can just, if I can just put on some of me, I can get by with this and that. But this is not the hour to try that now. This is not the hour that you can just go on like this now and just think it's okay. You can walk in church and still, and you can have a spirit of unbelief on you. You can have a spirit, you can have an unbelieving spirit in your heart. You can not believe. You say, yeah, but God ain't doing this for me. And God, look at here, you got to be careful. The word warns us. If you go to the book of Hebrews, he said they cannot enter into his rest because of what? Unbelief. Amen. It's that thing that they isolated and they wouldn't tell anybody else, but they put that church face on. Mm-hmm. I don't have time to play church. I got to preach Christ, and I have to preach Christ crucified. I have to preach his death, burial, and his resurrection. Listen, not only his death, but his resurrection. Amen? Jesus is revealing some things to the churches right now. He's sharing some things with us right now. We have to help people. We have to help them get the broken pieces back together so they can trust God and accept Jesus Christ as their Lord and their Savior. This is not a game. We must keep ourselves in the love of God. That's very important in this hour. We must keep ourselves in the love of God. Because Jesus on his way back, his return is very soon. It's significant that you gather up the fragments. It doesn't look like much, but it is. That broken piece is just as important than the whole. Mm-hmm. See, when nobody else is looking around, nobody else is doing it, you stay faithful. You continue to do what God has assigned your hands to do. I don't care what it looks like. It doesn't matter. You continue to worship and praise God. You talk with God. And God said he will reward you openly. Yes, he will. He will reward you before men. He will give you favor. Amen. He will bless you. And in verse 14, he said, then those men that had seen the miracle that Jesus did. And you know what the miracle is? The miracle is the fragmented pieces in your life. That is the true miracle. And we have missed, we're looking for God to do miracles and this and that. No, that's good. But let me tell you something. The real miracle's in the fragmented, broken pieces of your life. Have we gotten to that fragmented, broken piece in our life and understand is truly a miracle? That small, tiny thing is your miracle. Do you believe that today? Yes. See, things that we don't think is as important.
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13: 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When the craziness of this world closes in on me and I'm seeking God's will and direction in my life, I always fall back on that scripture. 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
17: And now it's time for our God Topics Minute. 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
18: Alex, what we're doing here, the Q&A, the back and forth, reasoning from the scriptures, this is called apologetics.
19: Yes.
18: Under the theological umbrella of Christianity.
19: That's correct.
18: Let's tell our viewers what we're doing.
19: Okay. The way I see apologetics, it's basically a branch of theology that really tries to break down intellectual barriers to the gospel. And we do that using logic, science, reason, philosophy, that it's really just tearing down these walls so that people can reach the gospel. It's an old tradition in Christianity. In fact, Paul, the founding of apologetics, is based on 1 Peter chapter 3, verse 15, which states, "And always be ready to give a defense to everyone who asks you for a reason for the hope that is in you with meekness and fear." That word defense, always be ready to give a defense, is the Greek word apologia, where we get today's word apologetics.
18: Okay, also we see in the book of Isaiah, Old Testament, Isaiah 1:18 says, "Come now, let us reason together," says the Lord.
19: Yes.
18: And so that's what we're doing in apologetics. And in the way a good friend of mine puts it, as we're removing the shrubs, the hedges, the potholes on the path to the gospel.
19: Yes.
18: Because as you and I both know, coming from a secular, natural, humanistic lifestyle, that we had what we thought were reasonable arguments against the

and says, this is their culture, and presents the gospel in a totally different way. So Acts chapter 17 is a good, it's a good framework for apologetics, and that is that we're trying to reach different people in different circumstances, and therefore it really helps us get the gospel out in different ways.

Walking with Christ every day. The scripture for today's daily walk through the Bible is from John 12, 25 and 26. He that loveth his life shall lose it, and he that hateth his life in this world shall keep it unto life eternal. If any man serve me, let him follow me, and where I am, there shall also my servant be. If any man serve me, him will my Father honor. As you begin the next stage of your life's journey, whom will you walk with? Will you walk with people who worship the ways of the world? Or will you walk with the Son of God? Jesus walks with you. Are you walking with Him? Hopefully you will choose to walk with Him today and every day of your life. God's Word promises that when you follow in Christ's footsteps, you will learn how to live freely and lightly. That's from Matthew 11, 28 and 30. Are you worried about the day ahead? Be confident in God's power. He will never desert you. Are you concerned about the future? Be courageous and call upon God. He will protect you. Are you confused? Listen to the quiet voice of your Heavenly Father. He is not a God of confusion. So talk with God, listen to Him, and walk with His Son starting now. Again, the scripture for today's daily walk through the Bible says, He that loveth his life shall lose it, and he that hateth his life in this world shall keep it unto life eternal. If any man serve me, let him follow me, and where I am, there shall also my servant be. If any man serve me, him will my Father honor. John 12, 25 and 26.

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2: Hey, coming up next, it's Heartbeats with Bill George and Bill Turner, and some of our friends telling inspirational stories about inspirational songs. Stay tuned. Hello, CSRA, and welcome to Heartbeats. I'm Bill George, and I want to introduce my co-host, Bill Turner.
3: Well, hey, Bill, thank you very much. As he said, this is Bill Turner, and we are doing Heartbeats, and we have a very special guest today. Her name is Cassie Johnson, and she is from the Aiken area. And she's a young adult, and she loves God with all her heart, so I'm going to pass it on to her.
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1: Awesome song.
0: So why is it your heartbeats, Cassie?
2: It's my heartbeat because when my walk with the Lord was increasing in faith and I was growing in the Lord a couple years ago, this song was very important to my youth group and was very important to me and my youth leader especially. And it taught me that no matter what I'm going through, I can give it all to God. And one thing I had trouble with was giving my dreams and the goals that I had for my life and the desires of my heart to God. And this song taught me that I have to take what I want and give it all to God. And anytime I hear this song now, I go back to those times when I truly gave my life to the Lord. Like, sometimes we all slip off the straight and narrow, and anytime that I start to stray, I listen to this song, and it tells me that, hey, you're not giving this to God, and He can't use you if you don't give Him all.
1: Puts you back in focus.
2: Yeah, it focuses right. me. Yeah.
1: Well, that is awesome. It's a great song, and I mean, I love it when I hear, especially young adults, talking about how songs affect them and just really brings it back into focus. And that's the key. We've got to keep focus.
2: Yeah.
0: Amen. And, I've been at the church for a couple of years, and one of the things that I've noticed about you is it seems like your walk is very sincere.
1: Amen.
0: I used to be a youth pastor years ago, and I've met a lot of young people that come in and say one thing and do another thing, yeah. But you seem to be very consistent
1: right. in your walk. When we first started going to University Parkway Church of God, she was always up there on stage singing. She was just a little, pretty little thing, and then she grew up to a tall, pretty young thing. So
2: not too tall.
1: Well, that's still, you were tall, a lot taller than what you were when we got there.
2: Oh,
1: so,
2: yeah.
1: But I was always impressed with your, you always looked like you put your heart into it, and you truly loved, you know, Jesus. I mean, you could just tell, even at an early age, that you had the right people in your life and you were doing, you know, the right thing, which is the way you need to keep on doing.
2: Thank you.
0: So, you mentioned about your dreams and stuff like that. You know, I don't want to get real personal, but can you share some of what the dreams were that you were concerned about?
2: Well, like all young teenagers, I was worried about who I was going to date and eventually who I was going to marry. And then the more I progressed in school and the more things that the counselors were telling me to look at, I was concerned about where I was going to college or what I was going to be when I graduated college. And I just learned from this song that, you know, He has a plan for my life, and I may not see it now, but God is going to unfold it before me, and I
1: Amen.
2: Just have to be patient.
1: Amen. And Amen. Do, as far as career choice, I told both my children, and of course they don't listen, but hopefully you might listen. So pick something that you're going to love.
2: Yeah.
1: And do that. Don't worry about the money. The money will come. Mm-hmm. Just do something you love, because some people are stuck in a job that they don't like, but it pays the bills.
2: Yeah.
0: Right.
1: And I don't wish that on anybody. And so do something you love.
0: I remember my son, he went off to college to do computer programming, and he called me up one day and said, you know, Dad, what would you think if I changed my major? And I said, what are you going to change it to? And he said, music. And I said, well, you know, you should probably pray about it, see how God leads you. And the next morning, he called me up and said, yeah, Dad. So I went in and I changed all my courses. But now he's doing what he loves, like Bill's talking about.
1: Yeah, because the money will come, you know, because you got people that don't really have a job, but they started making clay pots.
2: Yeah.
1: And all of a sudden, you know, one clay pot was in a movie and they've got orders for 10,000 of them. It happens as long as you are passionate and you love whatever you're doing. The money will come, and it really depends on how you live, you know, what your lifestyle is. So,
0: we're talking about passion, like Bill's talking about. One of the things that you do at the church is the mime team.
2: Yes.
0: And it's so obvious, isn't Bill, that she has a passion for that. I mean,
1: amen.
0: I wouldn't say you steal the show, but you know, in the dark, we know exactly where Cassie's at by the movements. Because you always put a little bit more into the movements.
2: Yeah.
0: Has that always been a passion in your life? Or?
2: Well, yeah, ever since I was real young, I started, I started the Young Mind team when I was 6. And then I just, when I was 10, I was like, you got to let me on the big one. So I got on the drama team. And ever since then, I was like, give me a solo, give me this. Like, it's just, that's my way to honor God. And he's given me a talent, and I just want to use it for Him.
1: Well, you do a wonderful, wonderful job at it.
0: Amen.
2: Thank you.
0: Amen. I could see her at Six Flags easily. So what other passions do you have that you'd like to see God use you for? You know, we had briefly talked before the program about the need for young people to reach out to young people. Do you think that's something that you'd like to pursue?
1: Yeah, like a radio show for young people?
2: Yes, I think that would be spectacular if the Lord would open the door.
1: Well, me and Bill, we can pretty much help you with that.
0: Yeah, I think we can
1: make the right phone calls for that.
2: I will definitely be the voice.
1: Okay, excellent, excellent. I mean, because youth nowadays, they've got so much pressure on them. I don't see how, because there's a lot more pressure on y'all than it was when I was young.
2: Yeah, most definitely.
1: We had a couple things we had to worry about, but other than that, you know, it was good. Y'all have just, I couldn't imagine being a teenager in this day and age, and you're doing a phenomenal job as far as keeping yourself focused and straight and good grades and loving Jesus. So
2: thank you.
1: Yeah, I'm proud of you.
0: I don't mean to cut you off, Bill, but how important is the youth group to your walk with the Lord, do you think?
2: Oh, the youth group is definitely really important. It was the youth group that first got me, you know, focused on God. And then now, years ago, he used the youth group to build me up, and now he's got me building the youth group up, which that's incredible that I've been able to grow that much through God. But, yeah, it's like if I didn't have the youth group, I probably wouldn't be where I am today.
1: Well, that's awesome. How about now, how did you... I mean, you've been at University Parkway Church of God since you were there before me. So how did you get there?
2: Well, my grandmother, she used to go to a Baptist church with her dad and all that. And then she left when she had my father, and then they started going to Vaucluse Church of God.
1: Right.
2: And then my mom went, and my dad, and all my family. And then when they moved to university, we just came with them. So I was born and raised in Vaucluse and University Church of God.
1: Excellent. Well, good. I'm glad you got a... you can give your grandma a shout-out, too, because she's a wonderful lady.
2: Yes. I love you, Nana. I hope you're listening to this. Thank you so much for all you've done for me.
0: We can give your dad a shout-out, too, because he works with my wife.
2: Yes. Oh, yeah. My dad's the mailman. He should be listening. I love you, Daddy.
1: And it's Christmas time, Daddy.
0: Yeah. Daddy. We'll give a list for him.
1: Yeah, definitely. You got your list ready for Santa Claus, I hope.
2: Yeah. College fund.
1: Oh, college fund.
2: And shoes.
1: Well, just remember, you know, there's all sorts of scholarships out there. Yeah. And also, there's a thing called student loans.
2: Oh, I don't want anything.
1: Yeah.
2: I think I'll get a job.
1: Yeah.
0: You know what college you're going to go to?
2: That's all in the Lord's time.
0: Well, I hope it's something close by.
1: Yeah, maybe so we...
0: USC, so she can stay at the church.
1: Yeah.
2: Everybody said...
1: I mean, USC Aiken, we are very fortunate to have one of the best satellite colleges in the country. They're always ranked, you know, in the top 10. Aiken Tech, another fine school. We're blessed to have such wonderful schools in this area. That, you know, the kids don't have to go far away from home, but some of them like going away.
0: So. Do you know what you're going to study yet? Or?
2: I don't.
1: Well, take your time. Find your passion. And we've got a bunch of good seminaries in this area, too, if you want to go that route.
0: And if you really have to go away, remember Lee University, Church of God.
1: Yeah.
0: We'd rather keep you here.
1: Yeah, because that's in Tennessee, right?
0: Yeah, we'd rather keep her here.
1: Yeah, we'd rather have you here.
2: Yeah,
1: I agree wholeheartedly with that. So
0: did you have any final thoughts
1: or shout out? You want to shout out somebody other than your grandma? You got that covered.
2: Yeah, I'm going to give a shout out to Jeffrey. I know you told Haley and I that you were listening, so I hope you're still listening and hearing about our good Lord.
1: All right, Jeffrey, the truck driver. don't know you personally, Jeff, but I'm glad you're listening. So.
0: Yeah.
1: Well, Bill, I'm going to let you have the final word. This has been Heartbeats with Bill Turner and Bill George. And Bill George, finish it up for us.
0: Well, we've had a good time with you, Cassie.
2: Thank you.
0: Hope to have you back sometime.
2: Certainly.
0: And we've had a good time with all of you listening. Join us each week at 8 o'clock on Tuesday morning for Heartbeats. God bless.
1: thank you for tuning in to Heartbeats with Bill George and Bill Turner. If you would like to be on Heartbeats to share your song with us, please call 803-335-3131. 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

We continue reading from the Word of God, Hebrews 7:11. Now if perfection was through the Levitical priesthood, for on the basis of it the people received the law, what further need was there for another priest to arise according to the order of Melchizedek, and not be designated according to the order of Aaron? For when the priesthood is changed, of necessity there takes place a change of law also. For the one concerning whom these things are spoken belongs to another tribe, from which no one has officiated at the altar. For it is evident that our Lord was descended from Judah, a tribe with reference to which Moses spoke nothing concerning priests. And this is clearer still, if another priest arises according to the likeness of Melchizedek, who has become such, not on the basis of a law of physical requirement, but according to the power of an indestructible life. For it is attested of him, "You are a priest forever according to the order of Melchizedek." For, on the one hand, there is a setting aside of a former commandment because of its weakness and uselessness, for the law made nothing perfect. And, on the other hand, there is a bringing in of a better hope, through which we draw near to God. And inasmuch as it was not without an oath, for they indeed became priests without an oath, but he with an oath through the one who said to him, "The Lord has sworn and will not change his mind, you are a priest forever," so much the more also Jesus has become the guarantee of a better covenant. The former priests, on the one hand, existed in greater numbers because they were prevented by death from continuing. But Jesus, on the other hand, because he continues forever, holds his priesthood permanently. Therefore, he is able also to save forever those who draw near to God through him, since he always lives to make intercession for them. For it was fitting for us to have such a high priest, holy, innocent, undefiled, separated from sinners and exalted above the heavens, who does not need daily, like those high priests, to offer up sacrifices, first for his own sins and then for the sins of the people, because this he did once for all when he offered up himself. For the law appoints men as high priests who are weak, but the word of the oath, which came after the law, appoints a son made perfect forever. Hebrews chapter 8. Now the main point in what has been said is this: we have such a high priest who has taken his seat at the right hand of the throne of the majesty in the heavens, a minister in the sanctuary and in the true tabernacle, which the Lord pitched, not man. For every high priest is appointed to offer both gifts and sacrifices, so it is necessary that this high priest also have something to offer. Now if he were on earth, he would not be a priest at all, since there are those who offer the gifts according to the law, who serve a copy and shadow of the heavenly things, just as Moses was warned by God when he was about to erect the tabernacle. "For see," he says, "that you make all things according to the pattern which was shown you on the mountain." This is The Word, a listener-supported ministry. The address here is Post Office Box 444, Paradise, California, 95969. This is Nicholas Hope.

0: Bob, why are you smoking a pipe?
1: I'm not Bob. I'm Jake Savage.
0: Jake Savage?
1: That's right. Bob did a lot of bad things. He messed up his marriage, stole from his employer, and wrecked his friend's car. Jake Savage would never do things like that.
0: Does this mean you'll stop borrowing things without asking?
1: That's right. I'm a new person. I'm now Jake Savage.
0: So then, Jake wouldn't wear my dinner jacket without asking, right?
1: Oh, yeah. Can I borrow this jacket? I'm sorry.
0: Wait a minute. Did you say you wrecked your friend's car?
1: Yeah. Didn't Bob tell you?
0: This is ridiculous. Look, Bob.
1: It's Jake.
0: Bob, if you've wronged others, the only way to deal with your guilt is to admit that what you've done is wrong and ask God to forgive you. And if you can, mend your relationships. You can't get rid of your guilt by pretending to be a new person.
1: Yeah, I guess you're right. Jake Savage is a cool name, though, huh?
0: Yeah, I'd get rid of the pipe.
1: What, you don't like the bubbles?
2: A message from Lifeline Productions. 1-800-52-FUNNY at lifelinepro.com.

Today's lesson from the Proverbs: strength for the struggle. Proverbs 24 and 16 says, "Even though good people may be bothered by trouble seven times, they are never defeated." Life is a tapestry of good days and difficult days, with good days predominating. During the good days, we are tempted to take our blessings for granted. But during life's difficult days, we discover precisely what we are made of. And more importantly, we discover what our faith is made of. Has your faith been put to the test yet? If so, then you know that with God's help, you can endure life's darker days. But if you have not yet faced the inevitable trials and tragedies of life here on earth, don't worry, you will be tested. And when your faith is put to the test, rest assured that God is perfectly willing and always ready to give you strength for the struggle. Remember today's lesson: strength for the struggle. Proverbs 24 and 16 says, "Even though good people may be bothered by trouble seven times, they are never defeated."

Now we continue reading from the scriptures without comment at Matthew 4:12. Now when Jesus heard that John had been taken into custody, he withdrew into Galilee. And leaving Nazareth, he came and settled in Capernaum, which is by the sea, in the region of Zebulun and Naphtali. This was to fulfill what was spoken through Isaiah the prophet, "The land of Zebulun and the land of Naphtali, by the way of the sea, beyond the Jordan, Galilee of the Gentiles, the people who were sitting in darkness saw a great light, and those who were sitting in the land and shadow of death, upon them a light dawned." From that time Jesus began to preach and say, "Repent, for the kingdom of heaven is at hand." Now as Jesus was walking by the Sea of Galilee, he saw two brothers, Simon, who was called Peter, and Andrew, his brother, casting a net into the sea, for they were fishermen. And he said to them, "Follow me, and I will make you fishers of men." Immediately they left their nets and followed him. Going on from there, he saw two other brothers, James, the son of Zebedee, and John, his brother, in the boat with Zebedee their father, mending their nets, and he called them. Immediately they left the boat and their father and followed him. Jesus was going throughout all Galilee, teaching in their synagogues and proclaiming the gospel of the kingdom and healing every kind of disease and every kind of sickness among the people. The news about him spread throughout all Syria, and they brought to him all who were ill, those suffering with various diseases and pains, demoniacs, epileptics, paralytics, and he healed them. Large crowds followed him from Galilee and the Decapolis and Jerusalem and Judea and from beyond the Jordan.

Matthew chapter 5. When Jesus saw the crowds, he went up on the mountain, and after he sat down, his disciples came to him. He opened his mouth and began to teach them, saying, Blessed are the poor in spirit, for theirs is the kingdom of heaven. Blessed are those who mourn, for they shall be comforted. Blessed are the gentle, for they shall inherit the earth. Blessed are those who hunger and thirst for righteousness, for they shall be satisfied. Blessed are the merciful, for they shall receive mercy. Blessed are the pure in heart, for they shall see God. Blessed are the peacemakers, for they shall be called sons of God. Blessed are those who have been persecuted for the sake of righteousness, for theirs is the kingdom of heaven. Blessed are you when people insult you and persecute you, and falsely say all kinds of evil against you because of me. Rejoice and be glad, for your reward in heaven is great. For in the same way they persecuted the prophets who were before you. This is The Word, reading from the Bible without comment. And I'm your scripture reader, Nicholas Hope. Today, as usual, I've been reading from the New American Standard Bible Update. Be listening next time for more from The Word.

0: This is Max McLean. Character is forged in the crucible of suffering and endurance. Therefore, do we see our difficult circumstances as God's fatherly way of moving us toward holiness? Listen to the Bible from Hebrews 12. Endure hardship as discipline. God is treating your sons. For what son is not disciplined by his father? If you are not disciplined, and everyone undergoes discipline, then you are illegitimate children and not true sons. Moreover, we have all had human fathers who disciplined us, and we respected them for it. How much more should we submit to the Father of our spirits and live? Our fathers disciplined us for a little while as they thought best, but God disciplines us for our good, that we may share in his holiness. From Hebrews 12, listen to the Bible. It's great for the soul.
1: So, you want to get to I-5, huh?
2: Ever get lost?
1: Well, go down this road a piece and turn right. Shouldn't matter where. It's all open field.
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0: Hello and welcome, my friends. This is Henry Schaefer, and to another edition of Word of God Speak. We are here at Christian Heritage, and I have with me April Babb, and she's going to be sharing with us her favorite scripture. April, it's good to have you with us tonight. Share with me your favorite scripture and tell the listening audience why is that your favorite scripture.
1: Well, as we know, the Word of God is living and breathing, and it seems each week for me I have a different favorite scripture. But my scripture this week, my memory verse this week, is Matthew 8:16-17. And when the evening was come, they brought unto him many that were possessed with devils, and he cast out the spirit with his word and healed all that were sick. And we walk in the Word of God just like this scripture says. Just as Jesus was on the earth, we have the power to pray and to allow the deliverance of God to come to his people. And so that's why this scripture is just a blessing to my heart.
0: You know, when I listen to the scripture you're telling me, and then, you know, I put myself there, I think about how powerful God's word is and how Jesus is, and how if we just live and take in the living word, how much, and speak what he has told us to speak, we will have the power of God. Well, listen, tell me, we're at Christian Heritage. Tell me, where do you attend church at? And then tell me what you're going to be doing here tonight.
1: Well, I go right here at Christian Heritage Church, and tonight I'll just be a part of Many Voice Choir giving glory to God.
0: Wow, thank you so much for sharing your scripture with us. And God bless you, and thank you for being with us.

0: This is Bishop Morris LeBaron Williams of the Turning Point Restoration Ministry in Augusta, Georgia. And this is Studio WUCC 99.9. And we're saying that we are part of a fellowship of the unashamed. We have Holy Spirit power. The die has been cast. We have stepped over the line. The decision has been made. We are a disciple of Jesus. We won't look back, let up, slow down, or back away. Our past is redeemed. Our present makes sense. Our future secure. We are finished and done with worldly living, sight walking, small planning, smooth knees, colorless dream, tame vision, mundane talking, cheap giving, and dwarded gold. We no longer need preeminence, prosperity, position, promotion, applause, or popularity. We don't have to be first. We don't have to be right. We don't have to be recognized. We don't have to be praised, regarded, or rewarded. We live by faith, lean on his presence, walk by patience, lift by prayer, labor by power. Our face is set. Our gate is fast. Our goal is heaven. Our road is narrow. Our way is rough. Our companion few. Our guide reliable. Our mission clear. We cannot be bought, compromised, detoured, lured away, turned back, deluded, or delayed. We will not flinch in the face of sacrifice, hesitate in the presence of the adversary, negotiate at the table of the enemy, ponder at the pool of popularity, or mender in the maze of mediocrity. We won't give up, shed up, let up until we have stayed up, stored up, prayed up, and preached up for the cause of Christ. We are a disciple of Jesus. We must go till we drop, preach till all know, work till he stops us. When he comes for his own, he won't have any problem recognizing us. Hallelujah, glory to God, because we are in Christ.
1: Good evening, this is T.D. and
2: Rose Schaefer.
1: We welcome you to Light of the World Gospel Hour. Thank you for letting us come into your home tonight. Join us as we share a full hour of praising God with songs, praise and worship, testimonies, and with guest speakers and guest singers. And we also have call-in prayer requests and testimonies. Let us move right on into the

0: Love. Amen.
1: Amen. Praise the Lord. Good evening. I am your host tonight for the night show, and it is, I am T.D. Schaefer, and here with me, our co-host is...
2: Sister Rose Schaefer. Good evening. We welcome you here. Thanks for tuning in.
1: Amen. Amen. Amen. Praise the Lord. And I also would like to introduce our guest with us tonight. We have Sister Iris here with us.
3: Praise the Lord. I'm glad to be here.
1: Praise the Lord. And also we have also with us another guest. It's going to be Brian Finley over there.
0: Amen. Good to be with you.
1: Yeah, amen. Praise the Lord. Thank you for short notice of coming in. I mean, you know, praise God. I mean, God is touching each and every person here tonight. And also, I want to give a special thanks right here to the one who's driving a control panel tonight. That is Pastor Bill George. Everybody give him a hand.
4: Pastor Bill George, there he is.
1: Praise the Lord.
4: Hallelujah.
1: Praise the Lord.
0: Amen.
1: Praise the Lord. I think they're trying to get me sound up here.
5: You got to get that microphone, buddy.
0: Yeah, we're trying to get that microphone a little closer to you,
1: brother. All right. I figured I'd be loud enough. I wouldn't need that, yeah, but no, praise the Lord.
5: You sound like you was in a cup.
1: All right, in a cup. Praise the Lord.
0: Amen.
1: All right, but I just want to go ahead and talk to you tonight and just let you know we're just glad that y'all allowed us to come into your home tonight. But I'll go ahead and tell you, we are live on Henry Schaefer Sr. Facebook.
0: Amen.
1: So you can connect on that, and you can run us up live on it. And so just go ahead and let you know that. And also, if you have a prayer request that you would like to call in and tell us about your prayer request, that we can pray with you over this prayer request live right here, the number is 803-335-3131. So you can do that if you want to. Just pick that phone up. They don't have a dial. Push your butts and you just call us and we'll start praying with you, because we do believe in the power of God's word and the power of God's prayer. Amen.
0: Yes. Amen.
1: And so tonight, who we having singing tonight? We got several people be singing tonight. I won't be singing. I'm saving my voice for later on when I can sing. But the thing of it is, tonight we'll be having... it is called It Is Finished, and this is with Pastor Jerry Rockefeller, the pastor of Deering Full Gospel Church. And if y'all up that way sometime, drop in and see them. Amen?
2: Amen.

0: Praise
1: Hallelujah.
0: The Lord. Praise the Lord.
1: Thank
0: it is
1: Jesus.
0: Finished.
1: Hallelujah.
0: Amen. Praise God. I tell you what, God is so good to us. I tell you that right now.
2: Amen.
0: It is finished. I tell you, he calls us by his stripes and it's by his blood. That's why it's finished.
1: Hallelujah.
0: Amen.
1: Hallelujah.
0: The devil, I tell you what, he knows that he's lost, but praise God, it's finished through the blood of Jesus. Amen.
2: That's right.
0: So tonight we're going to go ahead and we're going to do our prayer request tonight. The people's contact us for prayer. We want to pray for tonight be Ellie Rose, Alex Loci and his family. Also, Sister Fran Schaefer.
2: Yes.
0: Lona Mossberg. We know her as Mumsy.
1: Mm-hmm.
0: Joey. And also Steve and Elaine Watson. Also, Pastor Schaefer and Tasha Odoms, too.
1: Right.
0: Remember them. And like I say, if you have a prayer request, you can call it in to us and we'll pray for you. It is 803-335-3131. And we'll be glad to pray with you. Amen. Go ahead, Brother Brian, and let's pray for these prayer requests.
3: Father, we just thank you tonight, God, for your goodness and your mercy, God. All the requests that were spoken tonight, Father God, all the people that are in need, God. God, you know everything that they're facing, God. You're the healer. God, you're the deliverer. God, you're the one that can set us free tonight, God. And God, the word says that by your stripes, God, we are healed. So, Father, tonight we just come and ask you, Father, as the word says, if we would ask, we shall receive. So, Father, tonight we ask you to step in tonight and intervene in these situations, God. God, if there's healing that needs to be brought, God, I pray for healing, God. If deliverance needs to be brought, God, I pray for deliverance, God. God, that you would have your supernatural way in our lives, Father, that your will, your perfect will, would be done in our lives. So, Father, tonight we just again thank you for this night.
2: Yes,
3: God,
2: Lord.
3: We come into agreement, God, that your mighty hand shall move upon your people, God. Bless those that are listening that may be lost tonight, God, and undone in their lives, God, that something might be said or done or sung, God, tonight, Father, that would uplift them, Father.
2: Yes,
3: draw
2: Lord.
3: Their hearts tonight, Father, and we just worship you for what you'll do. In Jesus' name we pray. And everyone said,
1: Amen.
0: Amen. Amen. You know, there was power in the blood of prayer. Amen.
2: Amen.
0: You know, that was just like the other night. Me and Sister Rose, we was at Stillwaters up there a couple of weeks ago, and we got a text. Somebody got a text of that some right after the end service that somebody started ODing on drugs is what they did. And what they did with that right there, we started praying and we started believing. We started praying in the tongues. We started letting the Holy Ghost move. And the next day we get the word that the pills didn't work. Amen.
1: Right.
0: I'm telling you, God is on the scene.
2: That's
0: God
2: right,
0: will
2: man.
0: Answer prayers, but you have put your part in the action.
2: Amen.
1: Absolutely.
0: And just let people know that we can start praying. So the next song that we have tonight is going to be with Sister Iris, and it's going to be For God So Loved, right? Is that it? For God
1: yes,
0: So Loved.
1: For God
0: Amen.
1: So loved. Bless
2: Amen.
1: You.

0: Hallelujah. Amen. I tell you what, God is awesome. He is
1: beautiful
0: love.
1: Job. Beautiful job.
0: I tell you, it is. That Amen. Was awesome. I tell you right now. Amen. You know, tonight I want to go ahead and let you know if you do have a prayer request tonight, you can call us at 803-335-3131. And also, if you have a testimony, a short testimony or a praise report that you would like to share

0: they have, and I just want to shout out to them that we appreciate them, we love them, and thank them for all they do. Amen?
1: Amen.
0: Amen. And also, if you have a prayer request, and you can email me at, yes, I do have an email, and it is deweyschaefer@comcast.net. And the moment you send us that email, that prayer request, we'll start praying then, and we will also mention it on our next radio program.
1: Absolutely.
0: Or you can also contact us at P.O. Box 333, Hetzibah, Georgia, 30815. And I'll be giving these again, so that gives you enough time to go and get your ink pen. And you can go and get it and write this stuff down. Amen?
1: Amen.
0: So the next song that we have right here, and I tell you what, I was really surprised when I heard this. It's going to be Pastor Bill. He'll be singing Along Black Train. And he told me that, and I told him, I said, that is the opening that we use when we go to the nursing home. Mm-hmm. And I am excited to hear it. Amen?
1: Amen.
0: So now it is up to Pastor Bill.

0: Praise the Lord. Praise, that was awesome. I'm telling you, praise the Lord. Get Pastor Bill in. I tell you what, it's just that.
1: That's good stuff right there.
0: Who sings that song for us there at the Long Black Train at nursing home?
1: Josh
2: Turner.
1: Josh Turner.
0: Is it? Tell you what, me neither old Pastor Bill's in there with
1: you
0: too.
1: Right?
0: Yeah, I mean, that's original. That's original. I like that. Amen. Mm-hmm. Amen. I would like to go ahead and I mention again, I'm assuming you went and got your pens. I'm pretty sure of it right there. So you can go ahead and write these numbers right there. And if you have a prayer request, you can call us at 803-335-3131. Or if you have a short testimony or a praise report, you can call us at the same number. I'll give it again, 803-335-3131. And please make it short. Amen. And also, you can get us live right now on Henry Schaefer Sr.'s Facebook. Amen. And also, you can tune in to WCC 99.9 Mondays and Thursday mornings at 7:30 a.m. And you can catch me and Sister Rose. I'm Evangelist T.D. Schaefer with
1: Sister Rose Schaefer
0: on Light of the World Ministry, lighting up the dark world in Jesus' name.
2: Amen.
0: We're going to move on from that right now. And we just, like I say, you can contact us at, you can email me at DeweySchaeferComcast.net. And we will start praying for them the moment we get them. And we will mention them on our next radio broadcast. And you can also mail me at P.O. Box. What'd you say?
1: You're mailing. Okay. Sorry. I thought you said email.
0: No, I'm mail P.O. Box 333, Hesper, Georgia,
1: yeah,
0: 3815. That's my job. I'm supposed
2: Amen.
0: To be used to doing
1: well,
0: that
1: I'm
0: one.
1: Sorry.
0: Amen.
1: I was just wondering if anybody's been viewing us on Facebook. I thought I saw Brother Joe out there.
0: Brother Joe. I mean, if people's listening, people seeing, contact us. Let us know. You know, we like to hear from people and just make sure that God's words are going out into the airways, into the hearts, into the minds of people. Amen. Amen. So our next song right now, and I am so glad that Brother Brian was able
2: Amen.
0: To come and be with us tonight, Brother Brian Finley. I know all y'all know him. He is the man called Brother Brian Finley, and he is going to sing for us tonight, Mercy Walked In. Amen.
1: Amen.

0: Praise the Lord. Mercy walk in.
1: Hallelujah.
0: You know, we're sitting here listening to all these powerful songs tonight. Praise I can feel the anointing of God in this place. I tell you what, and I pray that you can feel them over the airways.
2: Yes.
0: Wherever you may be at tonight, if you're driving home, you're sitting in your house tonight, wherever you may be at, I want you to know what Jesus says, with two or three together, He's within the midst. We may be over the airways, but I'll tell you what, if you're with us right now, if you're tuned in, He is within the midst of us right now. He's in the midst of our life tonight. He's in the midst of our storms tonight.
2: Yes,
0: He's in the midst of everything that's taking place tonight. Amen. Praise God. I tell you what, I'm just so proud of the people that come and volunteer the time here. I mean, that was just like Pastor Jerry Rockefeller, you know, coming in and, you know, singing, allowing us to play his songs. And just like Sister Iris taking the time and coming and Pastor Bill on what he does, and Brother Brian right there, and Sister Rose, what she does. I tell you what, it takes a group effort just to be able to come and just to be able to give the devil a black eye.
1: Amen.
0: This is what we're doing tonight. We're putting the devil on the feet of us tonight. That we can give the devil a black eye tonight.
1: Amen.
0: That we can claim something over death, hell, and the grave. And it's called mercy that walked into our lives. Amen.
2: Amen.
0: I got to quit before I start preaching. Amen. Right now, it's going to be Sister Rose, and she's coming up here to sing now. And what she's going to be saying is saying, "He took the nails." Amen. Praise God.
3: Pray for me.
0: Go ahead, Sister Rose.

0: Bless the Lord.
1: Praise the Lord. Praise the Lord. He took the nails. Just think, he took the nails for us. Amen.
2: Amen.
1: I tell you what, you know, I was at that radio station the other night over there, that Seder Mill over there. And right there in that bathroom in there, they had right there above that urinal up there, they had a box up there. And they have them in men's bathroom decorations. They had three boxes up there, and each one of those boxes had nails in them.
2: Amen.
1: Those big old railroad spikes. And I could just think about that right there, about he took those nails. Amen.
3: Amen.
1: But tonight, I have a little word I'd like to bring for you tonight right there. And the title of the message is going to be Blood is Life. I don't know if I have, it should be a short message, but we're going to see what inspires tonight. Amen. What inspires tonight? It's going to be right there, 1 John 1:7. But if we walk in the light, as he is in the light, we have fellowship one with another. And the blood of Jesus Christ, his Son, cleanses us from all sins. Amen?
2: Amen.
1: Do you believe that tonight? His blood cleanses us? I know it did. It says right there, when Napoleon was exiled on St. Helena, he occasionally stood in front of a map where England was marked in red. And he would recently point his finger to a red spot and say, if it was not for that red blotch, I could have conquered the world. I'm telling you, it's probably likewise with Satan right there. Probably points his finger at Golgotha and the blood that flowed there and saying, if it was not for Golgotha and that red blood from the Lamb, I could have conquered the world. Yeah. I'm here to tell you right now, we got an adversary. His name is the devil. Amen. Right. And he sits right there tonight, and he's pointing his fingers at people tonight, just knowing that he can conquer you. But the blood of Jesus Christ can just deliver us and set us all free tonight. Amen.
2: Amen.
1: And it
2: right.
1: says right there in Easter comforts us with the meaning of the blood that flowed on Golgotha. The blood from the cross is the strength and assurance of Christ that paid the price in full for our sins. Amen.
3: Amen.
1: I tell Sister Rose, there's nothing no better. I like seeing when I write out a check or something like that, I can put on there, it is paid in full.
3: Amen.
1: See, the thing of it is, with Jesus Christ, we ain't got to write a check. We ain't got to do nothing knowing it's paid in full. Just believe by faith. Our Savior went to Golgotha, and the blood that flowed right there paid for our sins right there. Amen. And if we look at sin, we can look at, you know, the sin is a thought, an attitude, action, or interaction right there, but contrary to the will of God. Just like what it says in Romans 3:10. There is none righteous, no, not one. Amen?
3: Amen.
1: Amen. Praise the Lord. And I'm really trying to go through this too, time-wise. And it says right there, because it tells us in Romans 3:23 right there, for all have sinned and come short of the glory of God. Amen.
2: Amen.
1: I know I have sinned, and I know that I come short of the glory of God. Amen. All men are placed in that same category, and all have sinned. I know my downfalls. I know the hurt I went through. I know the pain and the struggles that I went through. But praise God, I know who has went to Calvary's cross for me to set me free. Amen.
2: Amen.
1: The only thing I have to do is must confess and must believe that he is Lord of Lords and King of Kings. One time I heard a man say that he is a righteous man. I heard him sit there and tell me, he says, I am righteous. But I will say this to the righteous one. I will say, T.D. would say to him right there. If not, I'll get Sister Rose to say it right there. Even to the most righteous among us is to continue to come short of the glory of God.
2: That's right.
1: No matter who you may think you may be, no matter how you hold yourself up or whatever it may be, you will come short of the glory of God. And don't let the devil tell you no of the things like that, that you're not, that you can't come short of the glory of God. Such statements are not popular. Most people tend to think that sin isn't actually not that bad, especially their own. I remember there's times in my life, Brother Brian, when I was sitting there and I really was weighing things out into my Christian life and my Christian walk, thinking, you know what, maybe my sins ain't that bad. Maybe the things I was going through was not sin. But in the back of my mind, it was sin, and I know it was, and I know I was playing a game. I know I was playing. It's just like taking a gun and picking it up, putting one bullet in and spinning and playing Russian roulette. That's what people are doing to the souls tonight. They're playing Russian roulette. They're playing with the devil. They're playing with the adversary right there. So there is no good sin. And if you think you can play around with sin, that is a lie from the devil.
0: Amen.
1: Just like what it says in John 8:44, you are of your father, the devil, and the lust of your father. You will do. He was a murderer from the beginning and abound not in the truth, because there is no truth in him. And when he speaks a lie, he speaks of his own, for he is a liar and the father of it. Amen.
2: Amen.
1: So I'm telling you what, if you think you can get out there and you can play with stuff tonight, and I know this is a Christian radio station, and I know everybody's out there serving God and all, but I pray one thing, that maybe a sinner has just turned in. Amen.
2: Mm-hmm.
1: Maybe you may know somebody, and just tell them, hey, call them up. You better be turning this radio program on right now, because this man is talking about sin. I'm talking about hell, what I'm talking about. I'm talking about something the devil wants to take your soul to the pits of hell with him. And I tell you right, but there's one that went to what? Golgotha. Right there, and he paid the price. He paid it with his blood. It was the lamb that paid the blood for us right there. It was mercy that walked in. It was the nails, and it was his love.
2: Amen.
0: Hallelujah.
1: That did it for us right there. And I would have to go with that song with Pastor Bill right there, the long black train. The devil's driving that long black train, and he's trying to get every soul that he can get on it, and to take you to the pits of hell with him right there. Satan will get people to play and see him. And I will say, there is death and sin. Mm-hmm. So for what, like it says in Romans 6:23, for the wages of sins is death, but this is a spiritual death which separates us from God.
2: Yes.
1: When you're sitting there, see, a sin, it doesn't matter. They already know where they're going. But the thing of it is, when we're playing the Christians, we're playing games, we think we can play around with stuff. I'm here to tell you, you're separating yourself from God.
2: That's right.
1: You know, I told them before, I said, I pray, I don't know how many times in my life, I said, Lord, just forgive me if I messed up today. And I may say, I don't know how many times through today, because I don't want not even one separation, not
2: Amen.
1: One second of separation, because we do not know the time or the hour that the King of Kings and the Lord of Lords is coming back for his bride.
2: Amen.
1: And I don't want no separation.
0: Hallelujah.
1: I say, Father, I don't want no separation. I love you, Lord.
0: Amen.
1: But on the other side of that, Romans 6:23 right there, it says, but the gift of God is eternal life.
2: Come on now.
1: Jesus Christ, yes. Our Lord. Amen.
2: That,
1: I mean, that is the life right there.
2: Amen.
1: And that life comes through Jesus Christ and the shedding blood of the Lamb that paid the price for our sins, not some, but all. Glory, hallelujah.
2: Amen.
1: Glory,
2: Amen.
1: Hallelujah. Not some, it was all paid for. Amen. Oh, praise God. You know, that was just like one time I had some tax people coming against me right there. I had what?
0: There were some tax people.
1: They come up there too. Right there, and they told me, oh, you owe this in taxes. Well, I paid that in taxes, and I'm thinking it's all done. And then the next thing I know, they send me another letter right there and say, you got to pay this amount. How can you pay this amount when you go up there and you take the money and you sit there, and they say it's paid in full? Then a couple of months later, they want to send me something back and said, this is the remainder. A remainder of what? How can it be when it's paid for in full? But see, that's the thing of it with our sins right there. When Jesus washes it away, it's paid in full right there. Nobody can bring it back up to you. They may want to bring it up and say, Brother Brian, you remember that old Brother TD over there, what he used to do years ago? But see, the thing of it is, y'all may discuss it, but the thing of it is, with Jesus Christ, he never brings it up.
2: Come on
1: he don't
2: now.
1: Come back and say, you got to come back and do it again.
2: Come
1: he
2: on
1: said
2: now.
1: It was paid for. It was done because I confessed my sin, and I believe in the blood of the Lamb. Amen.
2: Amen.
1: Glory.
2: Amen.
1: Hallelujah. I'm going to get a preacher spirit in a minute.
2: That,
1: and it says right there in John 10:10, the thief cometh not but to steal, kill, and to destroy. Amen.
0: Amen.
1: This speaks of the devil and his imps. You know, I like calling them nasty little snots is what I like calling them. We take them through deliverance. That's what I call them. Because they ain't call me things nice things. So I kind of call them something like that.
2: Come
1: you know
2: on, brother.
1: But who lies and tries to make a false way of salvation. And he will steal your blessing. He will steal your blessings and whatever the Lord hath for you. He will try to destroy you, your family, and he and anything that he can. And he will try to kill you, ever however he may do it, with sickness, whatever it may be. Or that's like one time I was telling about me and Sister Rose. Have you ever been in a car accident? Been in a car accident right there, and then all of a sudden, you know, your car's tow up and all. You wonder how in the world you was able to make it through there. Right. But see, the thing of it is, when your name is written in the Lamb books of life,
2: come on now,
1: the devil, he has to back off.
2: Yes.
1: Oh, he may put you through some hell. He may put you through some hurt. But praise God, he's got to back off somewhere.
2: Yes, he does.
1: Because he sees the blood. He stands there and he looks at the blood. And he says, if it wasn't for the blood of Golgotha, I could control and rule this world.
3: Yep.
1: But see, that's the reason why, like me and Sister Rose, we were sitting there. We was in a bad accident. And we pray for angels to be about us and take us, keep us safe from traveling journey. But see, the thing about it was, we was going to church one Wednesday night. And we got in a bad one. Got hit in the back and throwed into another one. We both ended up at the emergency room and all. But see, the thing of it is that later on she says, how could this happen? Because we prayed and we believed. We do pray and we do believe. God took care of us, because if it would have been in my car, they could have pushed it all on into the grave. If I would have been in my truck, it would have wiped it out. But the thing of it was, I was in my big truck. It was in the big truck. But the car that was in front of us right there, it had a little baby in the back seat. I may not know on this side of heaven the reason why I was a bumper, we was a bumper for that baby or whoever was in that car. But I'm telling you right now, God put us in the right place at the right time. Like I say, I may not know on this side of heaven, but when I get to the other side,
2: come on,
1: hallelujah,
2: brother.
1: God's going to reveal something to us. And I'm telling you right now, if you've been places like that, God's going to reveal things to you. He's going to reveal things to you into your life. Amen.
3: Yes,
1: that's where God is right there. And he will try to kill you any way that he can. Amen.
2: Amen.
1: Whatever he can. And it says right there, like I told you about me and Sister Rose, but the thing of it is, I want to move on right this. And just like what it says on the other side of John 10:10 again.
3: Amen.
1: I come that they may have life and that they may have it more abundantly. See, we have life and we have it more abundantly. We use that bad accident as a testimony, as a living walk for Jesus Christ.
2: Amen.
1: Knowing the blood cleansed us that night. The blood took care of us right there. And the source of this life is Christ. All true believers have such. However, all true believers have faith in Christ and the cross. Amen. You must have it in Christ and the cross. So let us go back to 1 John 1:7 right there. But if we walk in the light, as he is the light, we have fellowship one with another.
2: That's right.
1: And the blood of Jesus, his son, cleanses us from all sins.
2: Amen.
1: And if we claim fellowship with him, we will at the same time walk in the light, which is the truth of his walk. Our faith then in the cross, the shedding blood of Jesus Christ continues to cleanse us from all sins.
3: Amen.
1: And that's the reason why the devil looks at that blood that flowed at Golgotha and say, if it was not for Golgotha, I could control the world.
3: Mm-hmm.
1: When you sat there and you prayed for your family, just think about that blood. Just think about the devil pointing at your family. Just think about the blood that he has to point through the blood before he can point at you. Amen.
3: Amen.
1: That's what we must look at and think right there. Amen.
3: Amen.
1: So tonight, are you under the blood that flowed at Golgotha, that flowed over 2,000 years ago, that prayed, that paid the sin debt in full? Is your family, they may have a need. You may have a need. You just may need to get close to Jesus.
2: That's right.
3: Amen.
1: You just may need to get closer to him, have a closer walk with him and the Lord. Or you may just need salvation tonight. So I'm going to pray this prayer, and then I'm going to turn it back over to Brother Brian to sing another song for, and we may have enough of time for Sister Iris.
3: We've got a prayer request too.
1: Oh, we got a prayer request. They on the phone?
2: No. They're on Facebook.
1: Oh, they're on Facebook?
2: Yes.
1: Okay. Well, I'm fixing to pray. All right, go ahead and say who it is there.
3: Well, the prayer request is for Beverly Strickland. She wants a prayer for herself and her husband, Chuck.
1: Amen. We'll be praying for them at the same time right there. But I'm going to pray this prayer. Let us all pray right there. Yes. Heavenly Father, I come in the name of Jesus. And I want you to say this if you're lost and done out there. I want you to say, Father, forgive me of my sins. Cleanse me. Covered under the blood of Christ. I make you my Savior. I believe by faith that you died on Calvary's cross and you rose on the third day. And the sin was paid for. So I make you my Savior. Come into my heart. Cleanse me. Make me whole.
3: Yes.
1: Right now. And in Jesus' name we pray. Amen.
2: Amen. Hallelujah, Jesus.
3: Okay, and we looked up Sister Beverly. We come in agreement, Lord, that we touch their needs, whatever it may be.
1: Yes, Father, whatever their needs may be.
3: Lord, God, physically, Lord, we ask you to send out your healing touch with power, the blood of the Lamb. There's no separation in prayer. Right now, to touch them, strengthen them.
1: Come into unity, come in prayer, right now.
3: From the soles of their feet, we plead the healing balm of Gilead. We handle the assignment of the enemy. We silence his voice. We speak life and health and wholeness and completeness. And we speak victory over them. In Jesus' name, amen.
1: Amen. All right, Brother Brian.
4: Amen.
2: Amen.
3: What would he be saying?
2: Had it not been.
3: All right. Bless him, Lord.

0: tonight, Lord. God, you're worthy tonight.
1: Amen. Praise the Lord. Thank you, Jesus.
0: Hallelujah. Yes, Lord. Yes, Lord.
2: Brother Dewey, can I just say one quick thing? Rose, I want to tell you, when you sang a minute ago, the first day I ever met you, the glory of the Lord was on your life. And you have poured into me, and you poured into me, and you prayed for me. I know God has laid you me on your heart many times. And I just want to say you blessed me tonight.
3: Amen.
2: And I'm very much blessed by what you've done tonight.
3: Thank
0: you.
3: Amen.
0: Lord.
3: Amen.
0: You all blessed us, I tell you.
3: Amen. Amen. Sister Iris, wonderful job.
4: Amen. Sister Iris. Amen. That a lot of people don't have that, and I just can't say enough what God has done, but even the body of Christ, the fellowship that we have,
3: Amen.
4: One with another,
3: yes,
4: the real
3: God.
4: Love and the caring and the praying and the
3: Amen.
4: And really interceding one for another, wanting the best for
3: yes,
4: them in
3: God.
4: Their lives and their family's lives. There's nothing like what you can't even count. Everything that Christ has done. He said
3: Hallelujah.
4: In the book that there was not enough books and paper and pen and ink in this world that
3: Amen.
4: Would
0: praise the Lord.
4: To give to what Jesus has done for each and every one of us.
3: Hallelujah. Amen. Hallelujah. And great Amen. Message, Brother
4: yes.
3: Dewey.
0: Yes.
4: Amen.
0: And praise the Lord. Yes. Y'all don't remember, we are
4: Hallelujah.
0: Light of the World, Gospel Hour, the fourth Monday of every
4: Hallelujah.
0: Month. Tune in.
4: Yes, hallelujah.
0: Amen. We love each and every one. God bless you. Thank you, Pastor
4: Thank
0: Bill.
4: You.
0: Thank you all for coming and being a part of us.
4: There we are. Praise God.
5: Oh, we hope so you enjoyed it as much as we did. Our goal is to lift up Jesus Christ, proclaiming Him as King of Kings and Lord of Lords, the light of the world. 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